0: Lime scooter. Like, oh, I better not go too fast.
1: But the video I saw was a point of view, a person on a scooter filming, which I'm sure that's super safe, right?
0: Mm-hmm. Wow.
1: Again, I would be wearing helmet. I'd be wearing wrist guards.
0: I would have a full suit of armor and Kevlar on.
1: Yeah, exactly. I don't know about Kevlar. You're going to get, like, somebody's going to mow you down. Hopefully
0: yeah,
1: not.
0: Well, who knows?
1: Vehicle, maybe. Anyway, so it was a point of view video where the person was going through down the street downtown. You see a cop just stand on the corner, like, well, I don't know what do you want?
0: What are
1: me
0: they
1: to gonna
0: do?
1: Do? They're literally surrounded or like just swarmed, right?
0: And I mean, then throw out a big net. What are they gonna do?
1: Well, also, it's not like they were, you know, busting windows open or running into things. Although there was a woman crossing the cross, like in the crosswalk,
0: no.
1: crossing the street, and you just see her, like, you know, cartoon style, run to the side, just looking in terror, like,
0: oh,
1: they're coming at me, because she was trying to cross the street,
0: yeah,
1: and it was like playing
0: they blasted
1: Frogger
0: through. Okay, that's not good.
1: So there are all of these TikToks, you know, posted, and people grabbed their Lime scooter, and this was about, I think, around 10 o'clock. You know, you will see the variety of reactions online. Of course, people agreeing with it, saying no harm done, it was fun.
0: Yeah. Is it just for fun, just to get out and do something? Was there a message behind it? Did the Lime, the Lime scooter people have to be happy, because remember when people were just dumping them in the river?
1: Yeah.
0: I don't know if that was here, but in some, they hated them. Mostly because if people leave them on the sidewalk, someone with a wheelchair can't get by.
1: Yeah.
0: You know?
1: Yeah.
0: You got to be responsible with how you put them up. And well,
1: I saw two right outside our workplace this morning that were like attached.
0: They're
1: to
0: making
1: each other
0: a comeback.
1: But no, there were at least, what, like 300 plus Lime scooters? The problem was, like, or I should say the 300 scooters, that was the amount of people that actually made it onto the freeway. That would be the thing I'd be most concerned about.
0: I don't know about that.
1: See, we just sound like old people.
0: Well, that is, I feel like that is super dangerous.
1: Yeah, it is very
0: because they only go so fast. And if you're a vehicle going too slow, it's dangerous.
1: Witnesses said there were around 200 to 300 Lime scooters going onto the highway. State Patrol said there were no law enforcement actions. What is the theory behind that, do you think? Like, not, I mean, again, it's probably not legal to have a Lime scooter on the freeway. Mm-hmm. Is it just like...
0: is it because... Oh, go ahead.
1: No, I don't know. Like, I don't know what it is.
0: Probably they can't catch them. It's not like you're in a car where you only have alleys to go down if you want to hide, like in a cop movie.
1: Yeah.
0: But on a Lime scooter, you can literally just hop off of it and just walk into a building and nobody knows who you are.
1: Police say they monitored as hundreds of scooter riders traveled in a large group through downtown and southeast Minneapolis. They were reckless and disruptive to traffic, but there were no arrests made and arrests. Those are female police officers from the 1930s.
0: Oh my God.
1: Arrest
0: maids. Hello, I'm an arrest maid.
1: I'm an arrest maid. I'm here to arrest you. No arrests were made and no citations were issued. I feel like if you put a Barca lounger on a Lime scooter and go shooting down the street.
0: That's the one I still don't understand. And if that person wants to anonymously call us and tell them how they accomplished that. And how big it was, and what
1: it was like. One, I mean, I don't know how you did. You strap it on there?
0: I don't know.
1: Stormer, you had a call?
2: Yeah, from Kelly up in Duluth. She said that this whole thing was organized by, I guess, some teenagers who just wanted to have some fun on the weekend that didn't involve, like, going out or spending too much money. So it had some good, honest origins.
0: They just didn't pay.
1: They went out
0: they
1: and
0: paid
1: they,
0: for a Lime scooter.
1: And they paid for a Lime scooter. But again, I am such a, like, fuddy-duddy. My first response is like, you kids gonna get hurt. And also, what if your grandma was down there? And she's trying to turn a corner, and all of a sudden these scooters come, and she gets disconfused.
0: Oof, yeah.
1: So, They did say that they're working, that police say, if this happens again, we're going to work with the Lime scooter people.
0: Yeah, because they can just see what account unlocked the Lime scooter.
1: Well, they also apparently can do some geofencing where, like, the scooter will stop working.
0: Wow.
1: If it reaches, like, a certain place. So, like, you wouldn't be able to drive it on the freeway because it hits
0: that
1: a certain GPS.
0: That is a really, really good idea. Just in general.
1: Yeah.
0: Like lime shooters.
1: Lime shooters. We used to do
0: lime
1: those in
0: shooters,
1: college.
0: Yeah.
1: You want to do some lime shooters?
0: Lime scooters should not be on the highway ever.
1: No.
0: I'm pretty sure there's a law against it.
1: Well, there has to be.
0: I mean, Lime thought that up. They're like, don't use this on the highway.
1: This, I will say, you just know that somebody at Lime is like, oh, crap, I did not see this happening.
0: Yeah.
1: This is obviously not the first time something like this has happened, and I'm sure other cities have come up with ways to deal with it. It just was kind of hilarious to open up my, you know, and it was, I saw a video, it was on the Star Tribune, and they had some like ominous music behind it. So it just, I was like, what's happening? Is this some sort of takeover by the youth?
0: The teenage takeover.
1: And they're just,
0: maybe they're British and they're the Limeys and they're coming back to invade.
1: Okay. Way to make it even nerdier.
0: Sorry. But, I mean, I'm just glad nobody got hurt. Again, once again, a very old person thing to say.
1: You can do that, but just next time, make sure you got your helmet on. And I do see, I don't worry so much about the Lime scooters because I think you can only hit a certain speed. The thing that scares me more than anything is e-bikes.
0: Yeah,
1: especially
0: don't even get me started.
1: Because e-bikes, now we're just like doing all the get off my lawn talk on The Adventures of Bradley and Dawn. Don't worry, we have a great show for you full of blind items. We're going to have some state fair talk, and we'll get to the rest of the show in a minute. But they go so fast, I feel like they shouldn't be allowed where pedestrians are.
0: Oh, the e-bikes?
1: Know? Yeah. Like, you can ride them at a normal speed, but people don't. So, like, there's a running path that we use at our gym,
0: mm-hmm.
1: and I can't tell you how many times, like, somebody's almost gotten throttled by someone not paying mm-hmm. attention on their e-bike because they're going so fast. And they just think, like, wee! You can't, when there's pedestrians around, you have to be real careful. Because people can just change, you know, like, so it's a path, one path, mm-hmm. people going both ways. And if there's somebody running, then, of course, you have to go around them, right? Because it's runners yeah. and bikers.
0: Mm-hmm.
1: And, you know, the people go on your left. But when you're zipping down that fast.
0: They're not like regular, like, bike.
1: They're just not paying
0: bicyclists,
1: attention.
0: People that are normally just on a regular bike. They go fast, too. But I feel like they are way more aware.
1: Yeah.
0: You know?
1: Yeah. I'm less worried about that. I've, you know, but I just, you hear those things coming and it scares the bejeebers out of me because I just feel like they're going so damn fast.
0: Yeah. Well, I mean, I don't know. Here's another old person thing to say.
1: Please.
0: How did they organize this? Was it like Snapchat? Because it wasn't like a Facebook page. Like, hey, let's all go do this because
1: that's. They
0: don't
1: do Facebook anymore.
0: No, they don't do Facebook. They don't do anything that we would know about. WhatsApp?
1: I don't know. What's up, Dak?
0: they're not going to say how they organized it because then people could go in.
1: Well, I would assume
0: try to track it and see when it's going to happen again. And then once again, like I said, drop that big net.
1: Yeah.
0: Well,
1: no, because then you'd have a bunch of people get hurt.
0: I know. There's no big net.
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5: This is the same man who every girlfriend has ever had has been very famous. 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
7: And he thinks I'm super cool. Oh,
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1: Good. Oh, let me try that again.
21: Hello, who's there? Hello?
1: Oh, good afternoon, and welcome to the adventures. I almost said the third hour, but it's really the first. But if you're doing the show in reverse, it is the third hour. And this is exactly why I was concerned about Brad Pitt admitting he's no longer sober. Not that we would have a show on the radio, Dawn. I'm talking about a story I saw in Page Six. First of all, good morning, good afternoon, happy
0: second day of the work week.
1: It's Tuesday, even though it feels like Wednesday. I saw this article last night after we talked about Brad Pitt admitting he was no longer sober in Esquire. There was a Page Six article that says Brad Pitt spotted drinking at Taylor Swift and Travis Kelce's wedding in July before publicly admitting he's off the wagon.
21: Mm-hmm.
1: Okay, so I saw that story and I was like, look, this is exactly why he should not have talked about, well, this is exactly what will happen when you tell people after making a spectacle of your sobriety in the media that you're no longer sober, because then everybody has become invested in your story. And then everyone, and by that, I mean, of course, the tabloids as well, they now feel like they can weigh in on or point out
21: and
1: moments.
21: Take photos of you everywhere.
1: Literally anytime this man holds up a liquor glass now. A liquor glass?
21: Yeah, like a rocks glass.
1: A cocktail, a highball. Anytime he's holding a cocktail or a beer or a glass of wine, people are going to point this out. And so the story is that he admitted in Esquire that he, and it was sort of done in this very just, I don't know, weird way where the person was like, yeah, he offered me some wine. And I thought, well, maybe he's just trying to, you know.
21: He's like, is that just for guests?
1: And it really, no, it's because he drinks wine now too and admits that he's no longer sober. Let me be clear. As a sober person, I don't care what your journey is. If you want to be sober, great. Let me know. There are resources and ways you can stay sober. But if you tell people that you're sober and you do the thing, and then you all of a sudden start saying, yeah, you know, I'm drinking again, but I'm just being careful. I think people are right to be concerned, especially where Brad Pitt is concerned on. Why?
21: Because he doesn't have a family anymore, largely due to the fact that, I mean, he has a family that doesn't talk to him. There was an incident on an airplane.
1: His children have changed their last names.
21: Yes, and that the demise of their marriage, I'm not saying that there's anyone to blame here because God knows what she was doing, but Angelina decided to end that relationship because of incidents involving alcohol, abusive incidents.
1: Yeah.
21: It's a big darn deal. And we're talking about, so as Bradley said, like whatever he wants to do with his life,
1: yeah,
21: if he thinks he can manage it, that's fine. But from a PR standpoint, this is not a great idea.
1: What was the value? What is the so let me just like play. So you'd say, well, what's the alternative, right? Well, I think the alternative is that he didn't say anything and then people don't ask. But at some point, people are going to notice. So that's his so ultimately, it's a consequence of his behavior. So you've said you were sober. You're no longer sober. If you truly think you don't have a problem any longer, great. But I just want you to understand that people are going to be there and ready to point out when you look the least bit inebriated,
21: mm-hmm.
1: when you have the least bit consequence for any of that behavior, when your behavior in some way gives people reason to suspect, like you're just inviting all that in, which is fine. And if you're comfortable with that, great. But just from a celebrity PR standpoint, you've now given license to all these. Because Page Six is going to say what they're going to say no matter what.
21: Yeah.
1: But now you've just like, you know, thrown alcoholic gas on the fire, if you will. So it just, I really truly ponder, although I can kind of smell the liquor infused excuse or like framing that he and or some like very well paid PR person would concoct. Like, hey, let's like slow roll this out. We'll like mention this in your, you know, because I can just see him saying like, we got to get ahead of this. And, you know, people are going to, they don't understand.
21: Yeah.
1: I'm writing a lot of fiction.
21: Well,
1: but go with me on my fictional tale.
21: Yeah.
1: Like, you know, it's just my gut. Like, yeah, you drink it again. Great. You know, you figured it out. It's fine. Not everybody needs to know all the scary details. So let's just, you know, every once in a while, you like to have a glass of wine, you know, no big deal. What's the big deal? Let's just tell him in a story in Esquire.
21: I'm going to have one or two.
1: Soft launch it. Set the narrative.
21: Soft launch it, yeah.
1: And then, you know, they won't be up your nose about it all the time. The man lost his family.
21: He lost his family. And I listened to, I remember I listened to him on Dax Shepard, who Dax Shepard is sober. And he had a lot of issues in his life when he wasn't sober. Okay. And he is very, it's interesting because he does tend to interview celebrities who've had, you know, some of the same issues that he had in his life. And so there was this whole interview with Dax Shepard I heard, where he was talking about why he decided to get sober, what he was like when he wasn't sober, the whole journey. So if you're going to go do that, like he was talking about why he decided to get sober, what he was like when he wasn't sober, the whole journey. So if you're going to go do that, like you said, you had a very public, I'm going to be sober journey.

0: life.
1: Yeah.
0: And his wife's life.
2: And when I speak about my experience, I forget sometimes that not everybody has that experience. So here's the thing I know. If somebody really does have a problem with alcohol, and again, that's for him to decide. It's not for me to say, but he has said that himself. And by the way, we're also forgetting he's done other interviews. So Dax Shepard thing, he credited like Bradley Cooper with helping him get sober. I know from personal experience, firsthand, secondhand, thirdhand experience, that when people identify this as a problem and then they say something years later like, I think I'm better now, or I think I can handle a drink or two, I'm sorry, it just doesn't end well. It literally does not. And again, I'm not trying to put things on him because I don't know him, but if that's anything like any of the people in my life, including myself, who've been, had that experience, it's just not going to end well. Yeah. So you can sort of PR speak your way out of it until such time as your behavior is going to...
0: And even if it doesn't, like you said, every in-between face he makes in a picture, if he's, you know, had a glass of wine in Paris and they took a picture of him, he's all over Europe all the time. They're going to seek out and create a narrative that he's drunk all the time and he's out of control, and it might be true and it might not be true. But now this is the story.
2: And you said this earlier, and it's a good point. Is that occasional glass of wine worth it?
0: Yeah, because...
2: Is it worth the price of all of those headlines? And more importantly, you actually said his family.
0: Right. So the glass of wine or two becomes more important than people and more important than your career. So if that becomes the central focus, like I'm going to have it, I have to have it, then that to me indicates. And
2: not
0: I've
2: only
0: heard,
2: do you have to have it, you have to tell people that you have it.
0: Yeah. That to me says this is the central character here now.
2: Yeah. Yeah.
0: This is my.
2: That's a good point.
0: And that's never good.
2: Yeah.
0: Even if it's, you know, as someone who's been to Al-Anon meetings, even if it's like you have to have this every Monday, once a month, when you meet with the girls for blah, blah, blah, and you can't not have it, it could be a problem.
2: Yeah.
3: Where talk is fun.
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3: 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Everything entertainment.
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10: Do you know what this dream means?
11: Dreamweaver Dawn.
12: Want to do some dreams?
13: Yes, I do.
12: Good. Every week she does the dreams. You submit them. She does them. It's a real good time. All right. Let's start with a dream from Kathy. If you want to get your dream submitted, stay tuned after this segment. Kathy says, Dear Dawn, the only part of my dream I remember is a boat with a piece that extends out of the front came to our dock, which was full of stuff, lifted it up and moved it. I was confused since we didn't ask for that to be done.
13: Hmm. Okay, Kathy.
12: What's going on with that dock?
13: All right. Well, I can tell you what the major symbols are, which is a boat and, you know, a dock and water in general. Water is conscious life experiences. Now, if people are having a hard time with what's going on in their everyday-to-day life, they're really struggling and feeling stressed, a lot of times they'll have dreams about, like, struggling in the water to swim or something like that. So this is like you're not even in the boat, which I would question, like, this is kind of like the way to move throughout your conscious life. So when we haven't engaged in life, like purposefully engaged in what is going on around us, we're on the shore. Okay, we're sort of just in the either being quiet, not participating, or you're just not ready to get involved. Okay, mm-hmm. So I would say, is there a place in your life where that is what you have going on? And are you just an observer to things that are happening? Because you say that this boat comes by, so you're observing your conscious life, and then it takes your dock and it has a bunch of stuff on it. Which the stuff is really just, it's connected to your subconscious. It's like your subconscious has ideas floating around in it, in contemplations and things that haven't been consciously brought into your life yet. So all this stuff, that's what that is. And so for some reason, your external life, things are changing and moving and you don't feel like you're a part of it. That's what I would say.
12: Interesting.
13: So have you been immersed in how how to pull back from things like work or school or kids? Have you taken time for yourself? Has that changed at all? So regulating this sometimes can cause a dream like this.
12: All right.
13: Yeah. Thank you, Kathy.
12: But it's safe on the water. Don't worry, Kathy.
13: Yeah,
12: it's
13: get in that boat. The boat. Even if it's not yours.
12: but make sure, you know, that you ask permission.
13: Sure.
12: Let's move on to another dream, dear listeners. If you'd like to have your dream interpreted, stay tuned. Dawn will tell you how you can get it interpreted for a low, low price. Up next, Stacy, absolutely free. Stacy has a dream for you, Dawn, and it says, Dear Dawn, I have had two recurring dreams for many years, and recently they were combined. Number one, there are multiple fish tanks that I've forgotten about. Water is low, dingy, many dead fish. Some are still alive. And number two, I've forgotten about a college class I'm registered for, and I can't figure out how to find out what it is. Sometimes I already have my family in Minnesota and have to figure out how I can complete it in Iowa, where I actually went to school and graduated 28 years ago. Congrats and thanks. Thank you in advance for your insights.
13: Okay. Stacy, yeah, these could go hand in hand because let's start with the first one. You say that you have multiple fish tanks in the dream. You've forgotten about them. And then you go, oh, my gosh, these fish are a lot of them are dead. The water's low. I haven't been taking care of this. So in the universal language of mind, if you dream of fish, you are dreaming about spirituality.
12: Ooh.
13: Okay, so I would say reflect on, like, this is the actual relationship with your spiritual side. Have you been ignoring that from time to time in your life or not tending to it? And it doesn't have to be religious. It just has to be, like, you know, how you see your place in this world, why you're on this planet, you know, your connection to nature, however you see spirituality. So do you get sort of, do you sort of let go of that in times of your life and not feel like you're digging deeper into how, what your purpose is, you know, things like that? I would say those are the times you're probably having this dream. You're feeling disconnected from your spirituality.
12: Okay.
13: And then we're going to move on to the next dream, which I think go hand in hand because it says this is a common dream that people have. They're either back in high school or back in college, and they're like, I don't know where my class is. You say you don't know, you can't figure out how to find out what the class even is. So when people dream of this, this is about what you're getting out of life with learning from a soul perspective.
12: Okay.
13: What are the lessons that we're supposed to be learning? So if we have a weird situation where, like, you go through something and you're like, wow, I really learned from that and I deepened my spirituality, or I learn something about myself and I've evolved. That's what life is about, really, is like going through things and evolving from them so that we grow, you know, and we don't have arrested development. We keep moving along in life. And so we end up being wise at the end. So if you can't find, you don't know what the class is, you feel so far removed from it. You are bringing all parts of yourself to try to solve this problem. So I would ask, like, do you find yourself saying, what is the point of this a lot in life? Like, I just experienced this thing. And what was the point of that? That's probably relates to this. And that's why it's reoccurring. Or maybe you wish that you'd spent your time more wisely. You know, if you're not having enriching experiences and you're just like, I'm going to speak from my own perspective here. Like last night, I just, you know, I took some time off from my second job and I was on my phone all night and I was so mad at myself for just being locked in my phone. And I'm like, I just wasted all my time. What was the point of that? You know, that's another way that we can sort of check out from life and not be engaged in, you know, learning from a soul perspective.
12: Hmm.
13: So, and you had these dreams at the same time. So here you are, realizing that you've neglected your spirituality and also looking for a deeper meaning in your experiences.
12: Yeah, don't sweat it. You know what
13: happens. You can.
12: It's
13: every
12: totally
13: day
12: normal.
13: Is a new day.
12: Exactly.
13: You can learn something from every day.
12: Exactly. Like people are learning about their dreams that you're interpreting. And thank you. We've still got more dreams for you to interpret, Dawn. One more from Kate. And she says, Dear Dawn, first of all, you have the best laugh of anyone I know. When I hear you laugh, I start laughing. Laugh for her.
13: I can't force it.
12: Come on
13: it.
12: Now, laugh.
13: Well,
12: there you
13: I
12: go.
13: Don't know. My sisters laugh the same way, and so do my mom, especially when we're out of breath and we're going, hee, hee. So when we're together, you would probably have a good time because we're all sort of, it's like a symphony of laughs like this.
12: Kate says, Dear Dawn, my dream was so vivid. I was out walking and drawn into a building. It turned out to be a funeral home. I did not know at the time it was a funeral home. I could hear in the distance my father talking and my husband. Both have passed away. I went near to the voices. Laying in a bed or a casket was a ghost of my father, and when I got close to it, I began to cry because he was alive, but it was actually a ghost that was rising up. It was so vivid and spooky. This scenario repeated as my husband. This must be ex-husband. I'm having a hard time with the spelling.
13: Yeah.
12: I hugged him and begged him to leave. Not to leave. I will have this dream embedded in my memory forever.
13: Okay.
12: That's Kate. That's a sad dream, but also kind of special.
13: Yeah. Okay. So I'm just going to interpret it as the symbols go. So the building is always a frame of mind. And if you're in a funeral home, this is a frame of mind for change because death is change in a dream. And so something is changing in your life right now. Now, voices of these two males, one is your father, which would be your inner authority, and your deceased husband. So those are both your subconscious mind in different aspects. And I think that part of your mind, it's trying to reach you, even though that part of your life has changed. So maybe even think about, like, when your husband was alive, what did you used to want or desire out of life? And are you, like, sort of stuck in the middle of these two ways of thinking? Because when you see a ghost in a dream, that is a symbol of part of you that is not, it's resistant to change because death is change. And so there's this lingering thing going on. You know, if we're really, I'm just going to look at the other people as an aspect of you. And you might be like mourning the way you used to look at life, what you wanted to create, because that's what our subconscious is for. That's changed now. And that could be, sometimes people get distressed about that, but please see it this way, that change is not taking anything away from you. It's adding to yourself. So all those things you used to be, they still remain, and you can still tap into those from a wisdom perspective, but the change isn't like that is gone. It just means I have that and now I'm adding to it as a person. So I think maybe if you reflect on that, that could help you.
12: Yeah, for sure.
13: Yeah.
12: Dawn, if I have a dream that I would like you to interpret, what do I do?
13: Well, you go to our website or our app and then look at the place that says shows, find Bradley and Dawn, and then on that page, there's an envelope somewhere, usually in the right-hand corner, where you can email us. So email me and put dream in the title, and then make it about a paragraph long, and I won't reply to you, just so you know, just so it's really just an organizational thing for me, for my email, but you will hear it on the show. So you have an idea of where I am right now. If you eat, like there was someone who emailed me today, you're going to hear that in a couple of weeks because Kate's dream and Tammy, or I'm sorry, Kate's dream today, that was from the 26th of July. So that's how, I wouldn't call it behind. I'm just stacked up from previous dreams.
12: If I'm flying around.
13: Yeah.
12: An apartment complex.
13: Mm-hmm. Did you have this dream?
12: Saving an animal. Mm-hmm. From another animal.
13: Okay.
12: What am I dreaming about?
13: Okay.
12: Yes, well, I had this dream last night.
13: You did. Okay. So an apartment is a frame of mind. Mm-hmm. You've got a lot of different aspects of yourself.
12: And
13: that
12: I was
13: are
12: outside
13: there.
12: Of the apartment. It was like, okay. I was going around it. Like,
13: okay.
12: And I was scooping up the, like, I don't know if it was a dog, some kind of furry creature that was, creature? Furry creature?
13: It's a creature.
12: It's a creature.
13: It's a possum?
12: That was being attacked by okay. a big dog.
13: Okay, so you're dreaming about habits.
12: Yep.
13: All right.
12: I knew the habits thing.
13: So I'm there's a habit habits? That you nurture, and then there's another habit. Habits can be good or bad. So there's something that you nurture that's a habit of yours, and there's another habit that comes along, maybe in times of stress or something, that affects that good habit.
12: Okay.
13: And you're trying to protect your good habit from the bad habit.
12: Does the flying have anything to do with it?
13: You're flying around?
12: Yeah.
13: Oh, that's great. So,
12: because I would like swoop down
13: and pick up the
12: dog and then, you know, fly up in the air away like from the mean barking dog.
13: Okay. So that means that when it comes to, since we're in the subconscious existence out there flying around outside of your frame of mind, you are dreaming about that you feel like your ability to create new things and change is limitless. So you, it is a place of power that you have where you're like, I can do anything.
12: Whee.
13: And so I have the power to change this. So you're recognizing this habit that you have and this other one that's threatening it. And you're like, well, it's fine. I just need to work through this. And, you know, you have the tools to change it.
12: Fascinating. So fascinating.
13: Yeah.
12: And if you want to have that experience, listeners, like Dawn said, drop her an email. She'll do it for you.
7: Brittany and Kendall.
11: Would you do OnlyFans for like two days?
14: Wait, I should ask more. What are we showing?
11: Like, you're not getting nude. It's just more like, can you brush your hair, but like make sure your left foot is in the photo and you're wearing hot pink?
14: Honestly, I would take a tasteful nude. I don't think I would simulate sex. I don't really want that out in the world.
11: Yeah.
14: You want to see a picture of my boobs? You're the only one, but I'll sell it to you.
11: Which boob? Okay, one's more expensive than the other one.
14: Yeah, one's solid. One is hanging on for dear life.
11: Let me tell you. Kid grabbed onto that one. That left boob.
14: That is barely attached.
7: Brittany and Kendall with producer Mike. The next generation of talk radio, where talk is fun. My Talk 107.1. 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
9: Hey, Dawn. We sure had some fun adventures on the show earlier.
13: Did we? It was so long ago. What do we do again?
9: Here, I'll replay some of it for you. Right here during the Bradley and Dawn replay on My Talk 107.1.
13: Thanks for doing that.
12: You know her, you love her. She's a local, Nate, national legend, and she's here to grace us with her wit and wisdom. No, I'm not talking about Dawn McClain, because she's here too, but we are talking about a very special guest on The Adventures of Bradley and Dawn for our third hour, kicking it off with Nina D'Angelo, Nina, I don't know what your official title is other than the runner of a fabulous show out at Chanhassen and so much more, of course. Thanks for being with us, honey.
21: Oh, thanks for having me. It's good to be with you guys.
13: Yeah. So tell us about your August drag brunch. This is coming up this Sunday.
21: Yeah, it's a couple days away. This month, we're at Chanhassen. We're doing a tribute to Disney. It's called Magic and Mimosas. It's going to be starring myself along with local legend Maxie, and the winner of season one RuPaul's Drag Race, Bibi Zahara-Benet, will be joining us as well.
12: Oh. These are such fun shows. Like, if you guys haven't been out to a show, maybe a lot of our listeners have, but Nina, tell the listener who's yet to visit one of these shows why they're so special and fun to just see a show like this in that beautiful theater.
21: Yeah, it is a gorgeous, gorgeous space to do a drag brunch. What you can expect is everything you wouldn't expect from a normal production at Chanhassen. It's not your traditional experience. We have a lot of audience interaction. We break down that fourth wall. I spend a lot of time in the audience interacting with, you know, getting to know the crowd. And most importantly, you can drink throughout the entire process. There's bottomless mimosas. There's fabulous themed cocktails. So, yeah, that's... And it's cool inside.
13: Yes, it is.
21: Come see our show. But yeah, it's a great theme. And this month's theme is fantastic because you're going to see a lot of Disney visuals, princesses, villains, some Disney classics. We're definitely also, we have a fun way of mixing some pop classics with Disney characters. Like you might see Cinderella, you know, singing How Will I Know by Whitney Houston, or Minnie Mouse performing Hey Mickey by Tony Basil.
13: Oh, like great.
21: It's a great fun twist on Disney.
13: That is so cool. So you've had to expand your repertoire. I mean, you do so many characters. You are amazing. I'm just so overwhelmed by the talent of you and the other queens out there. But is there something that you've challenged yourself with to do these shows?
21: Yeah, it's a different take on the how the drag brunches actually started out at Chanhassen. We started with kind of a Dolly Parton-centric theme. It would be Dolly and Friends or, Dolly's Hard Candy Christmas, a lot of celebrity impersonations. So we wanted to break it up a little bit. We still do those shows. You know, we do it monthly. So we've taken a couple months and chosen some themes that, you know, break us out of our boxes and give the audiences a reason to come back and, you know, make sure that every show is completely different.
12: And can you talk about, Nina, if you guys are just joining us, by the way, Nina D'Angelo, Chanhassen Drag Brunch, like this is such a unique drag brunch. Can you talk a little bit about, you know, I bet there are a lot of people in the audience who've never been to a drag brunch before. So you're kind of doing a little, you know, drag brunch 101.
13: Yeah.
12: Really, anybody obviously is welcome at the show, but it's going to be a very welcoming space.
21: Oh, absolutely. I call it, you know, my drag brunch outreach. It's funny because the demographic at Chanhassen is obviously a little bit different than the demographic that we get in downtown Minneapolis at our drag shows and drag brunches. So it's one of the most exciting parts of it for me to ask at the beginning of the show who's never been to a drag show before, and just to kind of, you know, break that, you know, open their minds up and get them to experience something that they may want to experience, but just, you know, they don't want to go downtown, you know, in Minneapolis at 10 o'clock at night to experience it.
12: Mm-hmm.
21: So it's a great way to just, you know, spread the love, I say.
13: Definitely. And we went as a show, gosh, when was it? A couple of years ago?
12: I don't even think. I think it had to be last year.
13: Last year?
21: I think it was last June, I think.
12: Yeah.
13: Okay. Oh, wow. Good memory. And it was just like, to me, it was such a welcoming space and environment. There were like grandpas in the audience and like somebody turning 13. It really does. You have just a huge demographic, everybody having such a great time and really celebrating diversity and just really enjoying some great entertainment.
21: Yeah, it's a great opportunity, you know, to grab, you know, bring the whole family. It is a family friendly show,
13: mm-hmm.
21: Especially obviously with this month's theme. But you know, it's just for the value. I mean, you know, for $50, you get your brunch, you get a show, and it's just a great way to spend a Sunday afternoon with family. You know, as an alternative to going to, you know, a dark, dank movie theater or something like that. Just that beautiful. The beautiful theater that Chanhassen has to offer.
12: Yeah,
21: and like I said, get in out of the heat.
12: Absolutely, it's a great way to beat the heat in a hot summer. And also, like the staff there that put on the show. I mean, obviously, you and all of the performers, but in addition, the crew that's like delivering the food, taking orders.
21: Amazing.
12: They are so good, and they're like pumped to be a part of the show as well, right?
21: Yeah. I don't know if I should say this, but a lot of them do tell me that it is their favorite show to work.
12: Well, of course. Aww. You should say it because
21: it's a little different. It's less reverent. You know, it's they don't have to, you know, and I get it. I get with equity and putting on Broadway performances. I get, you know, those guidelines. But it's, I guess doing that night after night, it must be nice for them, you know, to take a Sunday and just let it out and, you know, party with their, you know, dance with their their customers, you know, and stuff like that, and bring them trays of shots and all that all afternoon.
12: Okay, so we do want people to know Magic and Mimosas is this Sunday, August 16th. The show's at 12:30. We've got a link on our show links page. So, or just head to the Chan Hassen Dinner Theater homepage, and you'll be able to get the link to the tickets. But I also, while we have you here for a hot minute, Nina, we wanted to kind of circle back to another venue where you perform, and one that we are going to be joining with a bunch of My Talkers to see your show at Roxy's.
21: Yes, it's coming up. Is it coming up in the next, it's at the end of this month, right?
12: I feel like
13: the 20th, I think.
21: Yeah. We're doing a drag queen bingo for My Talk, and I believe it's involved with Ronald McDonald House.
13: Yes.
21: So just raising some money and having some fun and playing. Nothing's more fun than drag bingo, especially midweek when you kind of got the midweek work blues. Come out and have some fun. Yeah.
13: Yeah. Well, thank you for your generosity in that and donating your time, because Ronald McDonald House is just so thankful that you have been so welcoming and everyone there to partnering with us in that, because really it's people like you who make Bids for Kids possible. And everything goes to Ronald McDonald House. So we're just so excited to see you again.
21: Yeah. I'm very excited to have y'all. Good deal.
12: All right. So, Nina, again, tell people how they can get those tickets. And the tickets are a steal. You said $50 gets you brunch, mimosas.
21: $50, brunch. There's a bottomless mimosas option. I did a little investigating and got them to add the Chicken Chan to the brunch menu for an upgrade. So you can have that. Yeah, it's $50. Shows doors are at 11, shows at 12:30. And just prepare to have a fantastic, magical time this Sunday.
13: That's awesome.
21: And yeah, tickets at Chan Hassen. I think tickets at chanhassendt.com.
12: Yep.
13: Yeah, and if you're driving right now or whatever, you can just go to My Talk, find it on our show links page, and we have all the information there.
12: Wonderful, okay. Nina. Have a fabulous weekend. Are you doing anything fun this weekend before drag brunch you want to talk about?
21: Just prepare. I'm actually still making my opening outfit.
13: Oh.
21: I try to open the show. I try to open the show with a new costume every month. And
13: what?
21: I'm doing a little. Yeah. So I'm doing a little modern take on the Queen of Hearts from Alice in Wonderland for the opening.
12: Oh my God, I cannot wait. If you guys have not seen Nina perform, I mean, you have to. And the costumes and the outfits and just everything will be 150%. Nina, we are so grateful that you joined us this afternoon. And best of luck, and can't wait to see you very soon.
21: Yeah, I love you guys. Thank you so much.
13: Okay, bye.
1: I told them.
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11: Food porn.
12: Oh, God.
13: Oh, boy.
12: What are we putting in our mouths today, Dawn Areno?
13: Well, we have a couple of things. We have a Twix snickerdoodle.
12: Yummy. I don't think I've ever had one.
13: I don't think so either. Then we also have a honey roasted peanut M&M's selection.
12: I don't think I've eaten that either. Dawn, where did these delightful snicky snacks come from?
13: These came from someone in Michigan named Dan.
12: Dan
13: wrote us a letter. He sent us a box of treats. And so we just got into the box of treats that he sent. He sent us many things, including, but not limited to, well, including cherry chocolate cupcake M&Ms, lemon meringue pie M&Ms, peanut butter cinnamon roll M&Ms, banana nut, and honey roasted peanut. He also sent us snickerdoodle Twix and a chocolate payday, which we've been working.
14: Sorry, go ahead. Sorry, I interrupted you. My bad.
13: I don't know. We've tried some of these. I think that's what I was implying. So he also was nice enough to rate them and what he thought.
12: Oh, so we can add his thoughts to our thoughts.
13: Thank you,
12: Stormer,
13: Dan.
12: What did you want to say?
14: And what was his name again?
12: Dan.
31: Why is that important? For porn, Dan.
12: Food porn.
13: Oh, yes.
14: Sorry.
13: Here we go. Let's do it.
12: Porn, Dan.
31: Porn, porn, porn, porn, food, porn, porn, porn, porn, porn, Dan. Porn,
12: Dan.
13: Porn.
12: Hey, Dan. Thanks for the food porn.
13: Thank you so much. That was so kind of you to do that.
12: Okay, so if I was going to try something first, what should we try? Wow, she's thinking real hard about it.
13: Well, let's see. Snickerdoodle might have a really strong flavor.
12: Yeah.
13: So maybe we should try the honey roasted peanut M&Ms. No?
12: The snickerdoodle's going to have a strong flavor?
13: Yeah.
12: It's basically just a sugar cookie, but okay.
13: Well, okay. I mean, he says you pick, and then there's two things to pick.
12: Look,
13: and now
12: I
13: he's criticizing my pick.
12: If I didn't criticize,
13: yeah,
12: what kind of show would this be?
14: That's true.
13: A more peaceful one?
12: Cute. Yes, because it's so not peaceful.
13: Okay. So do you want to try the snickerdoodle Twix first?
12: I don't care. What do you want?
13: He doesn't care. Okay.
14: What a twerp.
13: Let's do snickerdoodle Twix.
12: You All think right. we should?
14: I'm
13: Damn
14: deciding
13: help.
14: We're doing this. We're doing the Twix. Let's do
13: okay. doing the Twix. Twix.
12: Doing the Twix.
13: Yes. Now I would like to point out that this is like a king size and a share size. It has four.
12: Oh.
13: It has four sticks in it. It's two servings per. I'm like, this is just one big serving. Someone's going to eat all
12: it
13: of these
12: smells,
13: at once.
12: I think I just rubbed. Do I have chocolate on my under nose?
13: Your under nose? I don't think so, but I don't look under your nose.
12: It smells actually. Why?
13: I don't look at it.
12: Why?
13: It's cinnamony now that I'm smelling
12: no,
13: it.
12: No, that's what I'm saying. Did you already bite it?
13: No.
12: Why is there only a piece?
13: Because I'm trying not to do a bunch of sugar in my life right now.
12: Oh, so
13: like
12: you
13: I've detoxed from it.
12: Taken a piece off. I got it.
13: Yes.
12: It just looks like you had bit it already.
13: No.
12: It does smell very cinnamony.
13: Yeah, mm-hmm. It does. There's a caramel layer. Beautiful.
12: I mean, it looks like a Twix.
13: Yeah.
12: Fits like a Snicker.
13: I think that most of the snickerdoodle will be within the cookie itself. You're smoking it like a cigar. All right? Let's do it. Stormer just took a bite. So did Bradley.
12: Mm-hmm.
13: Wow.
12: I mean, it tastes like a Twix with a little bit of cinnamon.
13: Mm-hmm.
12: I like that.
13: Hmm.
12: Yeah, I would say it's got a snickerdoodle vibe.
13: Mm, wow. That's really good.
14: Okay.
12: I mean,
13: mm.
12: I will say, what do you say?
14: What say you?
13: What say you? I think that tastes just like a snickerdoodle. It says snickerdoodle flavored caramel. So actually, that's the part.
12: Interesting.
14: Wow.
12: Okay. Stormer, what do you think about it?
14: Okay. Well, I've admitted on this program before, and sorry, I still have a little bit of Twix in my mouth. So,
13: sure.
14: I don't really like a lot of cinnamon chocolate flavored food items. Yeah. However, the cinnamon here, and I think because it's mixing with caramel, is subtle enough where I'm actually thoroughly enjoying this.
12: I am
13: yeah.
12: too. I just love a Twix.
13: Me too.
12: I am not. I will say I love peanut butter, but I'm not a peanut butter Twix person. I like just a classic Twix.
13: Yeah.
12: This one, though, I would indulge.
13: Yeah, I would buy it again.
12: I know I've tried
13: place,
12: a sea salt caramel Twix before. That was good.
13: Mm-hmm. All right.
14: Mm-hmm.
13: Gosh.
12: Yeah, I like that. That was good. All right. I cleansed my palate.
13: Okay. Your palate. Okay. Now we're going in for something that isn't like exotic. Like you can get these at Target or anywhere, the honey roasted peanut flavored, they're peanut M&Ms, honey roasted. I wonder if we'll be able to taste the difference. They better pack a punch with that honey. I noticed that they're only brown and yellow.
12: Well, is there a third color that's kind of like halfway between?
13: Oh, maybe.
14: Yeah.
13: Oh,
14: there's
13: yeah.
14: like a looks, lighter yellow, too.
13: Oh,
12: like
13: sure.
12: It looks like a
13: tan?
12: Like an ooze.
13: Ooze?
12: Yeah, like if you got a sore that's infected.
14: Oh, why are you bringing that up
13: what?
14: To food porn, this my guy? The, what?
12: Kind of like a boil
14: ugh.
12: Or like an infected blemish.
14: Maybe a pile.
13: You need
12: no, that's a different color.
14: I just wanted to say it to get her to laugh.
12: Pile.
13: I mean, it's such an old person term. You got piles? Something my mom would say. Actually, she does say that.
12: They don't smell any different.
13: Okay.
14: No.
12: They look a little dusty, but basically they just look like peanut M&Ms,
13: yeah.
12: right?
13: Uh-huh.
14: Mm-hmm.
13: All right.
14: All right, let's do it.
13: Let's go in.
14: Yum.
12: Well. Okay, there's a weird.
13: Oh.
14: What is that flavor?
12: Tang.
13: It should be honey.
12: I'm not getting honey. What do you think?
13: Well.
12: It's like almost like a weird tang.
13: Well, it doesn't really taste much different than a regular honey roasted peanut. Let's see what Dan says. He has comments.
12: Mm. Well, let's, before we do that, does Stormer have any taste thoughts?
14: It tastes like a regular peanut M&M, but I feel like for whatever reason, the peanuts are bigger in these ones compared to just the regular peanut M&Ms. Don't they just look bigger to you guys too?
13: Some of them are small.
14: Yeah.
13: Maybe you just got some big ones.
14: Maybe.
12: I've heard that.
14: Oh.
12: Sorry, what did Dan say? Again,
13: out of
12: this
13: five.
12: Is the listener who sent them.
13: He gave it a 2 out of 5.
14: Oh,
12: okay.
13: He said, this one disappoints me.
12: Yeah.
13: I really couldn't distinguish it from regular peanut M&M.
12: Mm-hmm.
13: The honey showed up more as an aftertaste than part of the initial flavor.
12: Yes.
13: Okay. Thank you.
14: Yep.
12: Like, I would sit here and eat these because chocolate and peanut, and the more you eat, the less of that back end.
13: Yeah.
12: Buzz or whatever that is.
13: Buzz. Yeah, because it's honey.
14: Mm-hmm.
12: That back end buzz.
13: Yeah. On the back
12: that
13: side.
12: That back end chocolate buzz.
13: Yeah.
14: In chocolate hole.
13: All right.
12: Okay. So, yeah, those aren't, I would not buy those.
13: Yeah.
12: Like, if there was a bag sitting there and they were the only M&Ms, I would eat them. But if there was, it was like, go grab a bag of M&Ms, would not grab these.
13: Because I don't really like peanut M&Ms. They're okay for me, but I don't love them.
12: Do that thing
14: where
12: you blow air around in the back of your... After you eat something.
13: Mm-hmm.
14: It's in the shell.
12: There's a weird aftertaste.
14: I just took a bite of just the chocolatey part with the shell. There's something in the shell that's giving off that flavor this time around.
12: Yeah, it's not good.
13: I mean, they can't infuse a peanut with honey, so they're definitely putting it probably...
12: Well, they could have coated the peanut, but it looks like it's just in the Chocos.
13: Yeah,
12: right?
13: Honey roasted, which on their own, honey roasted peanuts are good.
12: Yeah.
13: But
12: I don't think the peanut is honey roasted. Like, let's take the peanut out.
13: Okay.
12: That
13: this
12: just looks
13: kind
12: like
13: of what
12: peanut.
13: Stormer just did.
14: Yeah.
12: Yeah, the peanut tastes the same.
14: Yep.
12: So I think you're right, Stormer. I think it's the chocolate.
14: Something.
13: This is what Dan said about the Snickerdoodle Twix. He said, he didn't give it a rating. He says, around here, which, by the way, is Michigan, they're practically a permanent resident in the candy aisle of every gas station.
12: Weird.
13: If they haven't made their way to Minnesota. Yeah.
12: I do like peanut M&Ms, but I don't like these.
13: Yeah.
12: I don't hate it. I would eat them. Like I said, it's like, you know how you just eat candy because candy.
13: Mm-hmm. That's why you're taking these away from me.
12: I don't want those.
13: Well, we'll put them on the
12: everybody eat table
13: and they'll be gone in two seconds.
12: All right. So let's do the thing that we do here on Food Porn, which is rate our foods. Dawn, let's start with our wonderful friend Dan's gift of the Snickerdoodle Twix.
13: Doodle. let's do, for just candy bars, I'm going to put that at a 3, a solid 3. Mm. Is it my favorite candy bar? No.
12: Okay.
13: But it's pretty good. It's definitely better than average.
12: Stormer, what do you think?
14: Before I give my rating, I just want to say I really appreciate the fact that you guys served me all this candy today in a coffee filter. You didn't get me a plate, didn't get me a paper towel, not a napkin. I got served all this in a coffee filter.
13: Yeah,
12: environmentally
13: it's also
12: friendly.
13: A hat, if you want it to be.
12: Yeah, or
14: when
12: a mask.
14: Done with the candy, when I'm done with the candy, I'll use it for that.
12: Staple or rubber band.
14: Snickerdoodle Twix bar. Don gave it a 3.
13: Do whatever you want.
14: I know, but I feel like you liked it more than me, and I was going to give it more than a 3.
13: I look like a queen right now.
12: No, Don, you look like a midday radio host with a coffee filter.
13: Anyway,
12: on
13: go
14: tomato,
13: ahead.
14: Tomato, tomato. I'm going to give that a
13: 3.5.
14: 3.5? Yeah, I liked it. It's still not as good as a regular Twix, but it's pretty solid.
12: Yeah, if this was the Twix scale, I would say 3.5. For sure. What is going on?
14: Don's taking a picture.
12: She's had sugar, and she will now be unavailable for the rest of the show.
13: Well, I haven't had it.
12: Honey.
13: I haven't had it, really.
12: Honey.
13: And so now I'm buzzing. I'm real jazzy.
12: Complete sentences for the rest of the show are out the window.
13: Okay. Anyway, that was fun. Thank you so much, Dan, once again. What?
12: We have one more thing to rate, girl.
13: Oh. Whoopsie. It's kicked in.
12: Okay.
13: Yep.
12: I'm going to need you to put down whatever you're doing over there.
13: I have to wear my crown.
14: If you flip it upside down, it kind of looks like a bucket hat, too.
13: Yeah. Or a lamp.
12: 0 to 5, 0 being the worst M&M you put in your mouth, 5 being the absolute best. Where do you put the honey roasted peanut M&Ms, Donnie Doll?
13: I'll just do a 2 for that because it isn't gross. It just isn't something that I can really taste the honey. Oh, he's having a bad that reaction.
12: I got that after kick.
14: Yeah,
12: wait, Stormer.
14: Wait till the burps start kicking in, and then you'll really get it. Yeah, this. I'm not a big peanut M&M guy in the first place.
13: Yeah, me either.
14: 1.8.
13: Ooh.
12: 1.8.
14: I know, that's harsh. That's harsh.
12: Yeah, on the M&M scale, I'm giving that a solid 2 because I don't care for that. Again, I would eat it because M&Ms.
13: We agreed with Dan.
12: But definitely a 2 out of 5. Dan, thank you so much. Listeners, if you want to send us yummy, tasty gifts, we take all donations. Dawn would prefer that it's packaged.
13: Yes.
12: She doesn't like your homemade bits.
13: I love it. It's just that, you know, that's not what we're doing here. We're trying packaged products, you know.
10: Morning, sunshine.
1: Bob Iger and another dude decided to go to the bank, go to the teller, wish her a good day, and then ask her to withdraw $1 billion to buy the Lakers. I don't know what your Wednesday was like, but that was how Bob Iger's Wednesday was.
15: Very Holly. Different. I'm going to get my fanny pack out, and I'm going to see what we got in
13: here.
15: Okay,
13: guys, I have a pair of tweezers and some half-used lotion. Holly, what do you have?
15: 15 cents, a pen, 4 lip glosses,
1: okay,
15: and I have a valve cap for a tire.
13: Cool.
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5: I'm Bradley Traynor.
3: And I'm Dawn McClain, and this is Blinded by the Item.
5: Blind items are celebrity gossip with the names left out.
3: Together, we'll play detective to figure out what the item is telling us about our favorite celebrity. Welcome to Blinded by the Item, juicy bits of gossip with the names left out. That's the name of the game right here on this podcast, YouTube channel, or maybe you're listening on My Talk 107.1 in Minneapolis, St. Paul right now. Mike, who usually gives us blind items, is out today. And we have Bradley Traynor playing, of course. Say hi, Bradley.
5: Hi. Yeah, I'm not Mike.
3: Yeah.
5: But,
3: I'll be Mike today.
5: Dawn actually is going to play the role of Mike today.
3: And special guest, you know him if you watch our YouTube channel. He is the one who does all the hard work to put this together for YouTube every day. It's Quinn.
6: Hello, everybody.
3: Hello.
5: Hello, Quinn.
6: I'm very happy to be here. And
3: good.
6: I think Bradley mentioned this is the first time that we've ever played the game together.
5: It's true, because I think in the past, I've been in the Michael spot.
3: Okay.
5: When you filled in. So good luck to us. I don't know if all this masculinity is going to overwhelm Dawn.
6: Well, yesterday the femininity was very inappropriate, so I don't know if
3: why
6: was the femininity.
3: Because Leo is here and we got dirty.
6: I was editing and I'm like, you guys were saying some insane things.
5: It did get a little spicy.
6: So if you didn't see that episode, go back and watch it. I can't promise we will be that spicy, but we're going to get some good guesses.
5: Yeah, no, for sure.
3: I don't think I have anything too spicy
5: in
3: this.
5: Well, we'll spice it up, don't you
3: worry. Okay, great. Okay, do you want to get to our first blind item?
5: Yes.
6: Yeah.
3: Okay, here we go. This CEO is threatening to move the business out of California if he doesn't get his way. But no one actually believes it will be legitimately moving, just an office with a few people to get some tax breaks. This CEO is threatening to move the business out of California if he doesn't get his way, but no one actually believes it will be legitimately moving, just an office with a few people to get some tax breaks.
6: So, is this like a movie Hollywood company?
3: Yes, it is.
6: Okay.
5: I think I know what this is because I saw a story, but to... you know, play it out. I think you probably have an idea as well, Q.
6: Mm-hmm. Yeah. I think I do.
3: Yeah, go
5: it's
3: ahead.
5: One of the movie studios, right?
3: Yes.
5: And it's a movie studio that's currently struggling to merge with another company.
3: That's correct.
5: Is it Paramount?
6: Paramount?
3: Yeah. Ding, ding, ding. This is David Ellison. He has threatened to move the company's headquarters out of California with Tennessee as the primary target. He's also considering, and they're actually asking him to come because it would, of course, bring tons of jobs to Tennessee. But some people are thinking that that is not actually going to happen. So they're waiting on the California Attorney General. He needs to settle this antitrust lawsuit blocking them. It's a $110 billion acquisition of Warner Brothers Discovery. And October 1st is the deadline. So he's saying if he doesn't get his way, he's just moving everything to Tennessee.
5: Yeah, I don't know about you, Q, but I feel like perhaps this is just a play to get what he wants. And I don't really think executives of any kind, I mean, no offense to our good friends in Tennessee, I don't think they want to move from California to Tennessee.
6: No.
3: I don't think so either. And, you know, Georgia has a lot of tax breaks as well, you know, and a lot of filming goes on there. Apparently Tennessee wants this to happen. There was also in this blind item another mention of a story I didn't know about, but it said not unlike the Burger Queen's move. So apparently the owner and CEO of In-N-Out Burger moved technically their headquarters out of California But it was really, they're saying it's just like there's a people in an office to make it look like that's where they're running their company. But
6: well, it's just where you like register your headquarters, right? And I think it's very similar to, I mean, Bradley, you
3: look like that's where they're running their company. But
6: well, it's just where you like register your headquarters, right? And I think it's very similar to, I mean, Bradley, you cruise a lot. A lot of cruise ships will fly flags from different countries.

0: I don't. I mean, maybe they'll do some weird thing. I just think that they want California to bend over backwards to keep them, or the industry to somehow, because ultimately, you know, I mean, sure, they could do some sort of like quick change thing, but it just feels to me like this is a lot of PR. And yeah. When the rubber meets the road, nobody's going to be moving their headquarters to Tennessee. Well,
1: and it's just,
0: no offense to the good people of Tennessee.
1: Throwing a fit. Like, he's literally just throwing a little tantrum, being like, well, I'm going to move if you don't give me this.
2: Which makes me think actually, that he's scared that it, you know.
1: Well, I would kind of hope so. I mean, this feels like this would consolidate a lot of the media that we consume. And I just don't think media consolidation is beneficial.
0: Generally not a good idea.
1: Us.
2: Oh, absolutely not.
0: Especially the consumer.
2: Yeah.
1: Mm-hmm.
2: Good job, guys. Good job.
1: Way to go.
2: All right.
0: Woo!
2: Okay, you want to move on to our second blind item?
0: Are we all wearing navy today?
2: Oh, sure.
0: I kind of love that.
2: Yeah.
1: Even Stormer in Mission Control is wearing navy.
2: Yeah, Mission Control.
3: Where talk is fun.
4: 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You bring so much laughter and love. You're everything to me.
3: My talk, everything entertainment.
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16: 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We sure had some fun adventures on the show earlier.
17: Did we? It was so long ago. What did we do again?
16: Here, I'll replay some of it for you. Right here during the Bradley and Dawn replay on My Talk 107.1.
17: Thanks for doing that.
2: Do you want to do the third blind item?
0: Let's do it.
2: Okay. People think this pregnant A-list actress is wearing a fake pregnancy belly, and fans on the internet took her recent red carpet appearance and compared it to fake pregnancy bellies they found online. Some believe that she has a surrogate. I'll read it again. People think this pregnant A-list actress is wearing a fake pregnancy belly, and fans on the internet took her recent red carpet appearance and compared it to fake bellies online. Some believe she has a surrogate and is not carrying the child at all.
0: So she's pulling a Beyonce, basically. Remember when Beyonce, they had the belly and it like bent in half, like when she bent over? And people are like, look! That's not real.
2: Yeah.
1: I don't
0: Let us know
1: that.
0: In the comments. Do you think Beyonce was really pregnant? She was pregnant.
1: Oh, really? She was?
0: Yeah.
1: Wow. I know who this is.
2: Okay.
1: Bradley.
0: Yeah.
1: Do you know who this is?
0: I think I know who this is. She was on a red carpet recently, pregnant, and I think you could see part of her belly in that.
2: Yeah.
0: Red
1: is the
0: carpet
1: trend
0: appearance?
1: Of pregnant mothers just letting their pregnant belly be out.
0: Yeah.
1: Like, they're styling.
2: It's a crop top.
1: It's, yeah, they're.
2: It's like this is the centerpiece.
1: It's a part of their outfit.
2: Yeah.
1: And good for them.
0: Yeah.
2: He's, yeah.
0: Look, if it's good for men.
1: Anne Hathaway.
2: It's Anne Hathaway. Ooh. Poor Anne Hathaway. Leave her alone. I mean, come on.

0: on. Now, this was at the premiere of End of Oak Street, and she had her belly on display. Every Reddit thread and comment section has tons of people saying that they've never seen or had a pregnant belly like that. It does look a lot different than usual.
1: As someone who has actually been pregnant, on why?
0: Well, every pregnant belly is different, so please don't come for me. But the belly button looked... it just, when you, if you look at it and then you say, could this be fake? You go, oh. And so people are now looking at like pregnancy bellies that you can get, which I'm like, why do those exist? I guess for plays and costumes.
1: I don't mean to make things real dark, but I watched a true crime series, thanks to our good friend Donna Valentine.
0: Oh, that's right.
1: Called Maternal Instinct. And the woman, I'm not even going to tell you what she did, but part of in the lead up to the terrible crimes that she committed, she purchased one of these fake bellies online. And I didn't realize you could literally go to Amazon and buy a fake pregnancy belly. And you got to ask yourself, if it ain't
0: what
1: a prop shop.
0: What am I doing?
2: Well, yes.
0: Yeah.
1: No, but I just mean, like, if you're not a Hollywood prop shop, why are you buying a fake belly?
0: Yeah.
1: That said, I had another thoughtful insight. If you were hiding a pregnancy, like you wanted to confuse people or fool people into think you were actually pregnant, or not hide a pregnancy, you know what I'm saying?
0: Displaying a pregnancy?
1: Why would you do the crop top? You just wouldn't. You'd wear the form to create the silhouette, but you wouldn't give people a reason to like see it.
0: Evaluate it if it's fake.
2: Yeah.
0: You wouldn't do that.
2: I just, the internet, I hate that people, anyone can voice their opinion.
1: You could just stop it. I hate the internet.
2: I hate the internet.
1: I hate.
2: Like.
1: Period.
2: But then to go as far as to, I mean, very clearly, it's not fake. And now we're just like criticizing and like critiquing her and her body. But then to go as far as be like, oh, she has a surrogate and she's pretending to be pregnant. Why would she do that? Wouldn't she just be like, I'm using a surrogate?
0: I mean, yeah, that's what people do.
2: Especially as a celebrity who has the money to do something that is very expensive. Yeah. Wouldn't she just be like, yeah, I'm having a child, but I'm not carrying it?
0: And people, it went further than this. People said because she's 45, she couldn't possibly carry a child or get pregnant. And I'm like, what? Okay. Excuse me?
1: Yeah, there's I mean, 70-year-old Italian women that are still giving
0: birth. Yeah, it's like, uh-oh, I'm 60 and I'm at the hospital and I thought I had some constipation, but I'm having a baby. I mean, it happens.
1: I'm so glad I'm not a woman.
0: Or IVF. I mean, there's all kinds of ways.
2: It's a baby.
0: Oops, is this
2: a baby.
0: The only reason why you...
1: Now, one of many that you have to deal with. It also... I do wonder if, like, drag queens use these fake bellies. Because, you know, boobs for queens is a thing. Mm-hmm. You ever see, like, a drag queen with, like, a choker on?
0: Yeah.
1: But then she's wearing a very bust-revealing outfit. You can be sure it's a boobs for queens experience.
0: Yeah.
1: Where it's, like, a latex, you know, thing that they take off. Because there'd be a line right around here.
0: Yeah. So they wear a choker.
1: So if anyone's impersonating Dolly Parton, guaranteed boobs for queens.
0: Boobs for queens.
1: So maybe they have, you know, if you want to do pregnant Anne Hathaway on the runway, drag.
0: I mean, this is a great category. Pregnant celebrities.
1: Yeah.
0: Maybe a Beyonce song, you know?
2: Yeah.
0: Because I didn't see that fake pregnancy belly.
1: Yeah.
0: So she leaned over in it.
1: Well, so there's an interview, from what I remember, there was an interview she did, and I think she was wearing like a turquoise dress, and she bent over, maybe it was an Oprah interview or something, but she bends over during the interview, and it looked like her belly collapsed, you know, like it sort of folded in half, and people were like, oh, that's a pregnancy, that's a fake pregnancy belly.
0: Okay. Oh, yeah. I see. Oh my gosh. And yeah, somebody has, of course, on the internet circled it. It says fake. You know, women's bodies do all kinds of things, especially when you're, you know, reaching down and growing a human. I mean, some people have pregnancies which are really like the baby is sitting way far back. And so your skin can move around. It's not just like this hard basketball.
1: It was a pink dress, by the way, not turquoise.
0: Yes, it is a pink dress. And I would say the rest of her body, like, definitely, you know, she's got the glow going on, you know, her body.
1: Yeah, but you're not going to. These are the same people, though, that think Avril Lavigne is not real.
2: Oh.
1: That Britney Spears is a clone. That who most recently was a clone? Usher?
2: Usher.
1: Oh, Usher
0: that
1: clone?
0: Has a dancer
1: yeah.
0: that does
2: yes,
0: a bunch of his.
2: Impersonating.
1: So the conspiracy theories, this is just like par for the course. So if I were Anne Hathaway, yeah. I'd be like, I've arrived.
0: That's true. Yes.
2: I hope she just gets a good laugh out of this and continues to go about her day with her pregnant belly.
0: I hope she proves to us that it isn't. I mean, I need her to take that out
2: by having a baby.
0: Shaking it around.
1: And she's like, pull on it.
0: Yeah. We need to see that baby kick, you know?
1: Yeah.
0: Some hot
1: actually,
0: sauce?
1: No. Okay, so again, I'm going to go back to Maternal Instinct. Don't watch it. It's terrible.
0: On Netflix.
2: But
1: the woman, there were people, okay, this woman was not pregnant. She was faking a pregnancy. There are people who said they touched the belly and the baby kicked. I don't know what she did.
0: Squeezed her abs.
1: She did something so that when they touched her fake pregnancy belly.
0: What?
1: Something kicked.
0: I mean, is it hollow in there? Did she have a hamster?
1: It looked kind of like chicken cutlets, you know, like the chicken cutlet material.
0: Yes. Chicken cutlet, what he means is like falsies that you put in your bra. We call those cutlets.
1: Yeah. So it was like that material where it just kind of like molds to your body and it's kind of squishy.
0: Yeah, latex.
1: But maybe she had like a little, you know, trap door thingy in there and it just went boop, boop and had a little something.
0: Second level.
1: I don't know.
2: Yeah.
1: Oh, this woman. Don't watch it.
0: I mean, you keep talking about this and telling me not to watch it. It makes me feel like I need to.
1: I can't be responsible for like the part of your soul that will die as a result of watching it, because that's what happened to me late night while I was making jam. Thanks, Donna Valentine.
0: Oh,
1: I will shut up.
0: Such
1: now.
0: A wholesome activity.
2: Yeah.
0: Oh. Okay. As we go on, these will get increasingly harder.
2: Let's
0: Here's
2: do
0: the
2: it.
0: Next blind item.
1: Is that like...
2: It's a warning.
1: She says not so confidently.
0: Yeah, right.
3: Brittany and Kendall.
4: Sometimes Mike is like so organized and so put together. Like when I needed a jump in my car, he had one in his bag sitting next to him. He didn't even get out of his chair. I was like, hey, Mike, heads up. My battery's been dying. I have to go get a new battery tomorrow. I might need a jump tonight after work. And he's like, actually, doesn't get out of his chair. Pulls out this, like, I don't even know what you call it. Oh, I have to give it back to you. It's my car.
5: See, I was about to say, hey, Kendall, you know what the least shocking thing of this story is? I ain't seen that thing since.
4: It's been in my passenger seat the whole time.
5: I haven't seen it since this story happened.
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5: Okay, here we go. Here's your next blind item. This A-list solo artist from a group admitted to be a yachter and that she was given millions of dollars in cash and gifts.
6: Oh.
5: Ooh. I guess the allowance her boyfriend used to give her wasn't enough. I bet she didn't report it to the IRS. This A-list solo artist from a group admitted to being a yachter and that she was given millions of dollars in cash and gifts. I guess the allowance her boyfriend used to give her wasn't enough. I bet she didn't report it to the IRS.
7: Okay, so we have a lot of things here. Is this singer still with the boyfriend who was giving them cash? Or is this an ex-boyfriend?
5: I think she is still with him.
7: Interesting.
5: Yeah. I haven't seen her hook up with anyone else.
6: Okay. So, and you described her how?
5: I'm sorry. I need to clarify. This is an A-minus list artist.
6: Okay.
7: Okay. A-minus. Solo from a group.
5: Mm-hmm. She's a solo artist now.
6: Mm-hmm. Okay. A-minus list solo from a group. Currently solo, she was in a group.
5: Mm-hmm. You might not know the group.
6: Okay. How do we know, or should I say, she hasn't admitted this. This is just a blind saying.
5: No, it was on a live stream. Somebody was live streaming a party, and she was kind of, you know, like waxing poetic and like talking to everyone, and she was bragging about how much money she's made, sort of telling secrets about, like, these guys spend a lot of money. I know because they gave it to me on yachts.
7: Interesting.
5: Okay. And she's like, I'm not going to say who, but...
7: So is this a, like, newer group slash younger singer?
5: She's a younger singer.
7: Okay.
5: Yeah.
6: Do you have a guess?
7: So. No, I'm just trying to get, like, a...
6: Did you say American or foreign born?
5: She is American.
6: American singer. And we might not know the group.
5: Right.
7: Does the group still exist? She's solo, but is the group around?
5: Okay, she is early 30s.
6: Okay.
5: Let's see. The group was actually a duo.
6: Oh.
7: But it's still a group.
5: Mm-hmm. It's true.
6: Tennille.
5: Captain and Tennille. Well, Captain.
7: Duo.
6: Yacht.
7: Interesting.
5: Yeah.
7: Because I was thinking like Fifth Harmony singers. Yeah.
6: Well, my brain first went to people like Camila Cabello, Nicole Scherzinger. Mm-hmm. Like these are not the people.
5: No.
6: Okay.
7: So this person already had a reputation for being a yachter.
5: I think so, yeah.
6: And she was in a duo, male-female or female-female?
5: Female-female. You probably won't know.
6: It's not those Russian girls from the early 2000s.
7: Russian girls.
6: You know, all the people that run a people.
5: Yes.
6: Running through my head, running through my head.
5: No,
7: keep going. This is karaoke now.
5: No.
7: Nope, not them.
5: Let's see. Let me see if I can give you another
6: tattoo.
5: Yeah. Oh. Weren't they lesbians?
6: I mean, two women together kind of smells like a
7: Russia.
6: Lesbian. I'm kidding.
5: I think
6: what'd you say, Russia?
7: I said probably not in Russia.
6: Yeah, well,
5: yeah, that's why it was a big deal.
6: Yeah.
7: Oh, I see. Okay.
5: Okay. But that is not who we're talking about. I will give you a hint. Her boyfriend is, he had a lot of, he was very rich.
7: Is he a celebrity or just a rich person?
5: He is a household name and he is a celebrity and he's a rich person.
7: Oh.
6: He's a celebrity and a rich person.
5: He is a celebrity, yes, but he's not a celebrity you want to hang out with.
6: Oh, a celebrity that we don't want to hang out with because he's kind of skeezy.
5: Very.
6: Oh.
7: Oh, is this celebrity Diddy?
5: Yes.
6: Oh. Okay. So was he involved with her?
5: Yes.
7: They were dating.
6: But I mean, musically, sorry.
5: I believe so.
6: It's not the one who's like turned on him and basically, you know,
5: I don't think so.
6: Of all the
5: no, not Sierra.
7: And so not Sierra. I don't think she sings. We talk about Lori Harvey a lot with Diddy. Okay.
6: It's a male female. You said two ladies, not lesbians.
5: Yeah, but don't worry about that because you probably wouldn't even know that she was in a girl duo.
6: But we know her outside of that?
5: We do. We talk about her a lot. So I would say she's, you know, but she does have, like, she just came out with her latest single. It's been huge this summer.
7: Oh.
5: Okay.
6: Do we play it on the station?
5: No.
6: Okay. Is it pop?
5: No.
6: Rap?
5: Yes.
6: So she's a rapper.
5: Mm-hmm.
6: In her 30s. It's not Doechii.
5: No.
7: Oh, God. That would be awful.
6: I know. Well, you know, the blinds make up all sorts of stories about her, too.
7: Well, that's true.
6: But, okay. Does she have any other non-rap talents? Meaning, would we know her from anything else? Like other celebrity relationships? A publationship? No.
5: I mean, we mostly know her with Diddy.
6: Oh.
7: I feel like I don't know as many of the names associated with the Diddy case, so I feel like I'm not a great resource here.
6: Yeah. But was she vocal at all? And
5: people are critical of her because of her support.
6: Because
7: her relationship.
6: Oh, okay. Yeah. She doesn't have a podcast or anything.
7: I was thinking the same thing, Bradley.
5: Let's see.
7: She doesn't sing.
6: Yeah.
7: Or rap.
6: Yep. I mean, at this point, I'm grasping.
7: We were talking Keke Palmer.
6: Yes.
5: It is not Keke Palmer. It isn't.
6: Mind meld.
7: Okay. But we should probably vocalize that to those who are listening.
5: She actually does have a podcast.
6: Oh.
5: But you probably haven't heard of it because everyone has a podcast.
7: Well,
6: she doesn't do a Twitch stream, does she?
5: No.
6: Where she plays video games?
5: No.
6: Who did we just talk about yesterday?
7: Doja Cat.
6: Doja, yeah.
7: Yeah.
5: This is, I will give you more here. She is an American.
6: Okay.
5: And she also really loves the town that she's from.
6: She loves the town that she's from.
7: So much that it is in her name?
5: Yes.
6: Her name is Cincinnati. Lil Tupelo.
5: Lil Tupelo. You guys can get this.
7: Oh. Young Miami.
5: Yes. Okay.
6: Good job.
5: Okay. On a recent live stream, Young Miami is seen saying that guys were spending top dollar to be with her on yachts. And of course, she was with Diddy, for God's sake. So that's not surprising. But she was sort of bragging about, like, they were paying like so much money. She was like, they had, and she just kept clapping her hands. And her latest single is called Spend That.
6: Spend that.
5: Mm-hmm.
6: I like that. I do question, though, do you think this is a, like, flex?
5: Yes. It seemed like I watched it, and it seemed like a flex, because I went looking for when she said it, if it was actually true that came out of her mouth, and she did say it, and she is surrounded by a bunch of people.
6: Well, by that, I mean also, is she inflating, you know, like... Because I wonder how many people who do yacht will actually admit to it.
5: Yeah, she definitely did.
6: Because they're, you know, like, it's like, if you know, you know.
5: Mm-hmm.
6: And like, you don't want to, like, out these very rich men who
5: can,
6: she
5: was
6: bragging,
5: like, saying, I know a lot of information about
6: Well, that's
5: people.
6: Why I'm saying that's dangerous.
7: I also think it's one of those things that's, like, is kind of, you know, but it is ambiguous. So you could just be like, yeah, I made a lot of money hanging out on yachts.
6: Yeah.
5: Well,
7: don't ask
5: right.
7: any further questions.
6: Don't start naming people on that yacht because you're going to end up like the cast of season 2 of White Lotus.
5: Right. Apparently, she had a monthly allowance from Diddy that was $250,000. But was that payment?
7: Wait, like, weekly or monthly?
5: Monthly.
7: Okay, whoa. Still.
6: What do you got to do for that allowance?
5: Well,
7: I don't think you want to know.
6: But there's not much you can, I mean, you can do that for a lot less than $250,000. I'm just saying, like,
5: she's
6: I would take
5: top
6: like
5: dollar.
6: A nice apartment in Miami.
5: Yeah.
7: That's a lot of money.
5: She also recently, for Cinco de Mayo, she rented a $5 million yacht.
6: Oh, that makes sense. Cinco Millones.
5: Yeah, that's right. Now, she had a lot of people on that yacht. I was trying to look at other celebrities on the yacht. Her mom was on the yacht, so hopefully she wasn't paying for the yacht with yachting. You know what I'm saying? Like, who did she invite on the yacht?
6: Oh,
5: what was going
6: care.
5: On?
6: Yeah.
5: I don't know. Anyway, good job. Good job.
6: That was not the definition of a good job, but I think you saved us in the end.
7: If sour balls were still a thing,
6: we would have eaten.
7: That would have been sour ball territory.
6: At least.
5: All righty, here we go. Let's do this one.
6: Before we get there, can I just remind people to like and subscribe?
5: Yes.
6: Because we are so close, and Q knows this better than anyone, to 10,000 subscribers. Right, Q?
7: Mm-hmm. Yeah, we are getting very close to 10,000, so like, subscribe, hype the video.
6: Yeah,
7: if
6: you've
7: you're
6: noticed
7: watching.
6: That we have been able to get into the like top 100 of hyped podcasts?
7: Yeah, in the podcast category. We're like consistently in the top 100 with multiple videos in the top 100.
5: Thank you.
7: And that's thanks to everybody who's like so passionate about engaging with Blinded by the Item community and watching the premieres and doing all those things. And it really does mean a lot and helps a ton. So thank you.
6: So like and subscribe and leave comments because those comments do boost engagement too. So whenever you leave us a nice comment and we read those comments... And typically we respond because we're humans. We're not like bots.
5: Yes.
6: So thank you.
5: Okay, right. Let's go on to the next one. Here we go. This foreign-born A-list Oscar-nominated actress was seen passionately kissing the lead singer of a Brazilian band a few days ago.
6: Whoa.
5: Her publicists are trying to erase any association from her previous publicationship that was more damaging to her career than helpful. The publicationship before that put her on the map, but the A-list actress in her own mind was always lurking. There's so many people in this one.
7: There's a lot.
6: Okay,
7: going
6: how
7: on
6: many
7: here.
6: People are there? Do read
5: okay,
6: the line
5: okay, so we've
6: again.
5: Got a foreign-born A-list Oscar-nominated actress was seen passionately kissing the lead singer of a Brazilian band a few days ago. Her publicists are trying to erase any association from her previous publicationship that was more damaging to her career than helpful. The publicationship before that put her on the map. But the A-list actress in her own mind was always lurking.
6: So we have five moving parts to this,
5: I will
6: correct?
5: Say... Don't even worry about who she was kissing, this Brazilian band lead singer.
6: So
5: you probably won't know him unless you're in Brazil right now.
7: So we have the actress and two publicationships.
5: Yes.
7: A problematic
6: and
7: one.
6: And Jennifer Lopez.
5: Yes.
7: Of course.
5: Which I threw that in there so that you might have some help with this.
6: So always the blinds describe her as the actress, the A-list everything in her mind.
5: Mm-hmm.
6: All right. So who do we... And we described her as an A-list...
5: Oscar-nominated actress.
6: Oscar-nominated actress.
7: Okay. Was she recently Oscar-nominated?
5: It was not in the last couple of years.
7: Okay.
5: Let me look that
6: not
5: up.
6: Not in the last
5: really
6: couple of years.
5: Okay. Quickly.
6: But she must be a contemporary of Jennifer Lopez?
5: No.
6: Or I guess not necessarily. But Jennifer Lopez has dated one of her publicationships?
5: Yes.
7: Okay. The problematic relationship or the on the map relationship?
5: On the map, yeah. That put her on the map.
7: Yeah.
5: Okay, she was nominated in 2022 for a role.
6: So this is somebody, it's probably one of Jennifer Lopez's bigger exes because that publicationship helped put this other person on the map?
5: Yes.
6: So then let's just process of deduction. Is it Ben Affleck.
5: Yes.
6: Okay, so.
7: Oh, really? Oh, okay.
6: So she, 2022 Academy Award nominated actress dated
5: Ben Affleck. That was a publicationship.
7: And then someone else.
5: And well, then someone else.
6: There's somebody that.
7: Do you know who it is?
6: Well, no, but I know somebody who he dated.
5: Yeah, go ahead.
6: Anna de Armas.
5: Yay! You got
7: wow.
5: it!
7: Whoa.
5: Yes! Okay, Anna de Armas, we've got, and then you're just missing one other big publicationship.
6: That she had?
5: That she had.
7: Problematic.
6: Yes.
5: She kissed this person
6: yes.
5: more passionately than she was ever even, never kissed the other person, I don't think, in public.
6: It's not Tom Cruise.
5: Yes.
6: She kissed Tom Cruise?
5: No, she didn't.
6: Oh.
5: No, I'm saying this kiss.
7: Yes.
5: Backrit has some pictures of her kissing a musician. The band is called Ray Wai.
6: How do you spell that?
5: Rayuana, and the musician is Beto Montenegro. He's huge in Brazil. And so there's some pictures of her kissing that guy. Some people in Brazil aren't happy about that because they want, you know, they're rabid fans.
6: Okay, everybody's dating Brazilians now.
5: Yeah.
6: Can we just admit that Brazilians are clearly peak dating material? Because remember Shawn Mendes also dating a Brazilian?
5: Yeah.
7: True.
6: So not everyone, but just one other person. But we
7: one
6: love Brazil,
7: person.
6: So...
7: I'm... Hey, almost a pattern. One more and we...
6: Basically.
5: Basically everyone. So she looks pretty into this guy. But remember, paparazzi, up close pictures, somebody
6: You can't
5: calls.
6: Trust Anna de Armas.
7: Ugh.
5: Like, her publicist clearly set that up to say, let's erase Tom Cruise.
7: Well... Yeah, I think she wants to forget Tom Cruise.
5: Yeah.
6: Exactly. And so do we most days. Not really. Yes, we do.
5: Yeah.
6: Listen to us Monday through Friday on the radio. Download us wherever you get your podcasts. But at the end of the day, make Q's job easier by liking, subscribing, and telling all your friends about, by the way, thank you, Q, for filling in today.
7: Of course.
6: About
5: Blinded by the Item.
6: Bye!
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0: sent us a visual aid to go with her description of herself at the beach. Jim Carrey in a bikini top. Oh, God.
1: Oh, Vera DeMilo.
2: Mm-hmm.
1: So what it looks like.
0: His little barrettes. I love it. Oh, that is fantastic. Oh, okay. Welcome back to our show, everyone. It is time for him. We're a little late, but who cares? It's just a radio show. It's time for Ass Hat.
3: Am I wrong?
4: No, you're not wrong.
3: Am I wrong?
4: You're not wrong, Walter. You're just an ass.
5: Am I wrong?
6: Am I the Ass Hat?
0: We have these directly from the popular Reddit thread. Am I the a-hole? I have today's. Here we go. My neighbor has a free little pantry in her front yard. One of those cute wooden boxes where people leave canned goods and pasta for anyone who needs it. Sometimes it's a library. It's a nice idea, and the whole neighborhood chips in. Except her teenage son treats it like his personal snack drawer. I've watched this kid walk out in his socks, take the granola bars and the good stuff people just dropped off, and walk back inside multiple times. The pantry his own mom put up to feed people who are actually struggling. So one afternoon, I'm out in front, and I see him do it again, and I said, loud enough for him to hear, you know that's for people who can't afford groceries, right? Not for a kid who lives in a four-bedroom house. He rolled his eyes, and we went back inside. 20 minutes later, his mom is on my porch, furious. She says, I shamed your kid in the front yard, and that's what her son takes from her pantry. What her son takes from her pantry is her business. I said, if it's got a sign that says it's for the community, it stopped being her business the second she nailed it to the post. She hasn't waved at me since, and now I'm apparently that person who yells at a kid over a granola bar. So I'm wondering, am I the asshat?
1: This is a good one.
0: 651-641-1071. 651-641-1071.
1: I believe she is the asshat. Here's why.
0: Okay.
1: And this, you know, you can feel free to disagree with me on this. I like to be the one that yells at my kids.
0: Yeah.
1: I don't like it when other people yell at my kids. That's not to say that they don't deserve what you're saying. I would like to be involved in the yelling. To me, I would rather have another adult come to me and say, I don't know, unless it's an emergency, right? Like if something in an emergency is happening and the kid needs to be, you know, alerted to it and out mm-hmm. of the way or whatever. If it's something like that, that's something where I want them to come to me and say, hey, I don't know if you know that this is going on. I don't know what kind of, you know, situation you've got going around this or what rules or regulations you're in your parenting, but I noticed this and here's why I think it's probably not okay. And then let me do the yelling. Allow me to yell at my children or let me do the correction or let me have the conversation. I do think it's a little ass-hatty to get involved in such a thing. Especially Holly something Rock. Like that. That's like not an emergency situation.
0: 651-641-1071. Holly?
2: Yeah, I'm going to say that this person is the ass hat. It's annoying to look at and probably witness. And you know that it's like, hey, that's not how this goes.
0: Mm-hmm.
2: But ultimately, it is something that's on their property. And that's between the parent and the kid. And it would be odd to be like, you know, that's not what it is. But I think I'm also curious about the OP's stance on, well, if you put this up, then it's part of the community.
1: Mm.
2: But is it, though? Is it? I would argue, no, it's on their property, and this is just their act of generosity. It doesn't mm-hmm. belong to the community. It's a gesture to the community, but it is not of the community.
1: Mm-hmm.
0: I wholeheartedly agree with the both of you. Fundamentally, for me, and I don't even really like kids, and I've wanted to yell at more than a few on various vacations.
1: You have hissed at children.
0: Oh, yeah. I have hissed. singular Colleen.
1: One hiss.
0: One hiss at one child. Salad bar. At one Lunds. Great. And it was spontaneous. I was not thinking. It wasn't, I had no purpose. She did cross my path. But I mean, other than that, no, I don't like the visual. What got me immediately, this was not hard for me, was just an adult dressing down the child, like over something rather silly.
1: Right. Again, not an emergency. Nobody was in danger.
0: No.
1: This is somebody's preference.
0: Mm-hmm.
1: Yeah.
0: Yeah. And that woman can do whatever she wants. As Holly said, what Holly brought to it. Look, it's a gesture. That woman still owns that box. She may say it's a community lunchbox or whatever, but it's still on her property.
1: Mm-hmm.
0: So if her kid wants to go out there in his socks and grab a granola bar, you may think it's tacky. I mean, we can have a debate if it's tacky or silly, but he can do it. Let's go to the phone lines. Who do we have, Holly?
2: We have Billy.
0: Hi, Billy. Welcome to the show. Is the poster the asshat?
2: Oh. Oh.
0: We have technical difficulties.
1: Okay, Billy has disappeared into...
2: There he is.
0: There he is. Billy, I'm sorry. You're on now. Is the poster the asshat?
3: I think so.
0: Why?
3: I want to bring up a different situation, Jason.
0: Yeah.
3: Yeah, okay. So every once in a while, you start a sentence or a statement, right? And you go, I. It sounds like Ozzy Osbourne at the beginning of Crazy Train.
2: Okay.
0: Thank you.
2: All right. Okay.
0: Thank you, Billy. Thank you.
1: All right. That was not on topic. Did we just travel to a different dimension?
2: Yep.
1: What happened?
0: I think I quit.
2: No!
1: No, you cannot.
2: No!
1: I will not allow it.
2: No, me neither.
1: I will not allow.
0: I had David earlier. Not really a fan of your show, but you want to come on my boat?
1: Billy didn't even invite you on the boat.
0: No. Billy just wanted to talk about my speech patterns.
1: Yeah, I think the poster is an asshat. I got something else I want to talk about.
0: Billy's like, if now that I have you, let me tell you everything that bothers me about you and how you speak.
2: Well,
0: well, I got
2: you know
0: your
2: what?
0: Attention.
2: I've got. Why don't we do this?
0: I love you, Billy.
2: For the OP, we have a verdict.
7: The results are in. You are the asshat.
1: Oh. Okay.
0: Oh.
1: Live radio, folks.
0: While I have your attention, can I give you another stitch? Can I tell you, pulling back the curtain, my butt, clinchish when he said that. Mm-hmm. I was like, oh God.
2: Me too.
1: What's happening?
0: Where's he going to go?
2: Let's pull back the curtain a little bit.
0: Mm-hmm. Okay.
2: Mm-hmm. We'll pull back the curtain. When you call me mm-hmm. and you want to participate mm-hmm. in a segment like Am I the Asshat? I ask you, who do you think is the asshat? What is your opinion? Or anytime you call, I'm going to ask you, what are you going to say?
1: Mm-hmm.
2: I'm going to ask you to say it succinctly. Now, Billy hadn't made up his mind, and I said, honey, you got to choose a side to be on the air. Well, I think the OP is the asshat.
1: Okay.
2: Great. I'm going to put you on hold, and that's that was the end of that.
1: Okay.
2: So.
0: I made him think of Ozzy Osbourne.
1: I mean, Ozzy Osbourne, highly successful musician for mm-hmm. many, mm-hmm. we all household name. Jason, mm-hmm. I'm taking it as a compliment.
2: Shut up!
0: I think Billy was trying to be nice. Mm-hmm. Yes. Thank you, Billy.
2: I mean, now we have to.
1: What in the hell? What? What? Is this how the week is starting?
0: It's how the week is starting.
1: Okay.
0: Sure is.
1: What are we in for?
2: This is what he thinks he's saying.
1: Jason? Was that you, Jason?
2: What? Where
1: Jason?
2: Is he? Did he go away?
1: Where are you?
2: Jason! Jason,
0: I do.
2: Back.
0: The more I think about it, Billy's not wrong. Everyone has like a vocal tick.
1: Sure.
0: Or ticks, plural. I have that. And then I know there's a woman. There's a woman that it drives her crazy. I sometimes, because she thinks it's, I do it to be dismissive and I don't. It's just a tick. I go, I sometimes go, oh, yeah, yeah, yeah. I say, yeah, yeah, yeah. I don't. And it's just, I'm mm-hmm. working on that because this woman is on me, girl. Like, but I actually thought that's what Billy was going to say. I never expected.
1: No.
0: I never expected.
1: Ozzy Osbourne.
0: Ozzy Osbourne. But now I'll be clocking that too.
2: How many times do we board the crazy train?
1: Yeah, well, that's actually, that actually is a worthy discussion.
0: Mm-hmm. Well, we're going to take a break. I'm going to think about the decisions I've made in my life. And when we come back, Scream Queens next.
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0: Welcome back to the show, everyone. Thank you for being here. Hey, a new episode of Two Fairy Godfathers is available right now. Wherever you get your podcasts, Adulting the Disney Parks with Colin and myself. This episode is all about why the Swan and Dolphin hotels on the Disney property are our favorites. It's a good episode. Lots of good info. Find it wherever you find your podcast. Welcome back to this show right now. Now, Colleen, you have this on the sheet. We didn't get to it yesterday.
1: Yeah.
0: And I'm endlessly curious because I think my company over here used to own it. And I'm talking about MySpace. You have a story about MySpace.
1: Yeah.
0: Is it back?
1: Okay. So if this sounds familiar to you, it's because it's not the first time this hath happened. There is discussion that MySpace might be attempting to make yet another comeback. This happened. Do you remember this? They tried to do a comeback in, I think it was like 2013.
0: Okay.
1: And it didn't go well. It wasn't the right time. It just sort of was here and gone. But allegedly, the platform's owners are revealing plans for a new rollout, but they don't have a clear timeline yet. Here's what they're hoping to do. They're hoping to be the antidote to current social media, which is interesting, right? Mm. Because MySpace was sort of the genesis of social media.
0: Mm-hmm.
1: They would be moving away from AI-driven feeds to give a calmer and more controlled experience to users. They would capitalize on a growing desire among millennials and Gen Z for unedited raw images, smaller personal spaces that are more reminiscent of our early internet culture. And they would be looking to find a balance between appealing to older nostalgic users who now have a career and family commitments and younger generations who are burnt out on the standard social media networks. Your thoughts? MySpace missed me. I was, I think, a little too old for MySpace when it came out.
0: Mm.
1: Did you have a MySpace?
0: Really? Yeah. I was in my, I think, early 30s, late 20s, I think. I don't know. No, I'm thinking about it.
1: Probably I just think I just didn't. 30. Maybe I just didn't have it. Maybe I just didn't adopt.
0: Holly, did you have a MySpace?
2: Yeah, I loved MySpace. I loved it. It was a great way to connect with your friends.
0: Mm-hmm.
2: You got to design your homepage.
0: Oh, I loved that, Holly.
2: You could create your aesthetic. You could pick out your playlist and your music and your vibe, the whole thing. And it was self-contained. I think maybe what I'm hearing, Colleen, that MySpace wants to be in reaction to is that when you go on to, you know, a Meta product now, they're pumping at you their algorithmic suggestions.
1: Mm-hmm.
2: You have to actively turn that off on Instagram if you don't want that pushed to you.
1: Yeah.
2: And so they want to go back to the nostalgic days of having your top eight.
1: Which I feel like, if I'm being honest, you know, I hear that and I think now might be the right time because nostalgia is hot right now.
0: Mm-hmm.
1: When I think about how people are listening to music, nostalgia, mm-hmm. they want a simplified life. We talked about this. Did we talk about this the other day? My daughter literally asked
0: yes.
1: for a flip phone the other day.
0: Yeah.
1: People are wanting to get away from using their smartphones. They're aware of how much they are captive to that little hand computer. It might be the right time.
0: Because there is a need in the market.
1: Mm-hmm.
0: I mean, that's what you have to look for to begin a successful business plan. Is there a need? Is there a space
1: mm-hmm.
0: that needs to be filled? Is there a vacancy in the market?
1: Here is one of my big questions, and this is what I get. I don't want to say I'm nervous about. I'm not nervous. This is not my responsibility. It's theirs.
0: Mm-hmm.
1: But how are they going to, I mean, one of the reasons that advertisers can make, or that other social media platforms can make so much money is because advertisers lean into the use of the algorithm. If you don't have that, what is the attraction for advertisers? Mm. Right? Because one of the things that's supposed to be attractive to users is the non-use of the algorithm. So you're not going to be fed things.
2: Well, and it might not be an advertising-based business then. You know, they might have investors that are willing to float MySpace until they can figure out what kind of business model do we want. Do we want to be ad-based? Facebook did not start that way.
1: That's true. Anywho, I don't know. I don't know. It might be the right time.
0: I mean, there is a rejection. There is a rejection of some old school social media. There is a desire for everything that you described. I've heard dumber ideas lately. I've heard far, far more ridiculous ideas.
1: Right.
0: I wonder if we still own it. I don't know if we do. I think we sold it. And we being the Fox Corporation. I don't think it's part of our company anymore. Own it. I don't know if we do. I think we sold it. And we being the Fox Corporation. I don't think it's part of our company anymore.
1: I believe. Okay, so this is what I have.
0: We gobbled it up. Or we were late.

0: The current owners are Chris and Tim Vanderhook. They purchased the company alongside Justin Timberlake in 2011 for $35 million. Wait a second.
1: It looks like now...
0: No, it has been sold again.
1: Mm-hmm.
0: Yeah.
1: It's a part of People Entertainment Weekly Network. So it may be owned by the folks who own People Magazine. That is People Inc.
2: Oh.
0: I do remember, though, that Justin Timberlake... Now this is all coming back to me. That Justin Timberlake was involved in the relaunch in 2013 because he was one of the investors. They purchased it for $35 million. They poured an estimated $150 million into the relaunch. And that was meant to pivot MySpace away from a general social network into a niche music discovery dashboard.
2: I remember that.
1: Because MySpace back in the day, a lot of people got their big break on MySpace.
0: Yes.
1: Arctic Monkeys, Lily Allen. I'm just looking at a list here. Calvin Harris, Owl City, Local Connection.
2: Oh.
1: Or Kate Nash, if you remember her. Sean Kingston. Even Adele got her early push on MySpace. So MySpace was huge because it was like, hey, if you want to launch your music career, get your buns on there and start sharing some videos.
2: Adele?
0: Molly? Mm-hmm.
1: Yeah. She was sharing early stuff on MySpace.
2: Oh, my God.
0: That's fascinating.
2: I loved it, Colleen. I love to change the background. Remember, Holly, didn't you have to enter like a code? You had to copy and paste a code.
1: Yeah, a lot of people learned a rudimentary HTML because they wanted to put sparkles on their MySpace
2: page. Yes!
0: Okay, now I'm sad that I didn't do this.
2: Oh, it felt like, you know, Holly, what I always called it, your digital locker. You remember how people decorate their locker and you'd put pictures?
0: Yes.
2: For me, I would put pictures of Ricky Schroeder. And anyway, it was kind of like that. You could decorate it however you wanted with your music. And yeah.
0: See, I do think that is kind of fun. I wish that there was a social media that could show your... it's almost like you have your own personal website, right? Like, it would be nice for social media to be reflective of who you really actually are and want to put out there. I don't know. I think it's interesting. I'm here to watch this unfold.
2: Because if you think of it, there isn't really a lot of customization in any of your home pages, whether it's the Meta sites, whether it's Instagram, your homepage on Facebook. You can't put sparkles on your Facebook page.
1: Which I think that Facebook did that in reaction to the MySpace sparkles.
2: Oh.
1: They were like, hey, we're kind of a minimalist aesthetic and platform. Mm. You don't have to deal with the sparkles over here. We're about the connection.
0: Mm-hmm. Yeah, and now it's not even about that.
1: And the people who wanted the sparklers, they left MySpace and then they went over to Tumblr.
0: Yeah, that's right. Tumblr was a whole thing. Is Tumblr still around?
1: It is.
2: I never got into Tumblr.
0: Me
2: now, that's
0: either.
2: The one I never got into. Hell, I don't know. I don't use LinkedIn.
0: Me neither. I shut that down.
2: Oh, my gosh.
0: I don't want to link in or out. I don't want to link.
1: Well, I'm in my network, but I use it, and I go over there, and I open it with one eye.
2: Do you?
1: And I look at it.
0: Mm.
1: And then I go, okay, have a nice day. I'm trying to be
2: Why do you look at it?
1: Because I'm trying to be better at updating it. This is a professional scene.
2: Yes.
1: I haven't updated my picture in about a decade. Because I don't got a picture that I particularly enjoy. I got to work on that. But yes, if it's more professional facing, then it's bare bones, but I need to get better at that. But then I'm like, I don't know. What did you do today in your professional life? I played a fart sound.
0: I was going to say, this is why I'm not there. I'm not professional.
2: We literally played a fart.
1: Yeah. Like last night, one of my besties, he got a great new job. And when you look at that job and then you look at my job.
0: Mm-hmm.
1: Here's a fart sound for you. Congratulations.
2: But Holly, did your bestie get to talk about AI Suzanne Summers yesterday? I mean, come on.
1: They wish.
2: Mm-hmm.
1: Actually,
2: right?
1: It might be. I'm going to share that with them because it might be good for their new job.
0: Okay.
2: See,
0: that's professional right there.
2: Just trying to give you perspective. I think we have a fun job.
1: What did you do today at work? Well, I'm going to put this on LinkedIn.

0: How do you write that, Holly? How do you write that on LinkedIn?
1: It's still going.
0: Oh, it's
1: still one more. There it was.
0: Oh, right there. There it is.
1: Also, Jason, you could put your big meeting, your ugly.
0: My ugly meeting.
2: Where talk is fun.
3: This isn't the real world.
2: My talk. Everything entertainment.
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0: You hear me talk about my executive producer over here at the TV show, Jeff, who also just happens to be my buddy, my travel partner, one of my dear friends. But he's still, I want to be clear, he's still in charge of me. He's still my boss. He's boss adjacent. Just want you to keep that in mind.
1: Okay.
0: So yesterday, speaking of things, post-show activities, I had a meeting with a salesperson from our station and my good friends over at uglydeck.com, who I do commercials for.
1: Mm-hmm.
0: So we get, they were going to meet me at my homestead after the show. You look so lovely, by the way.
1: Thanks. Please. Thanks.
0: You're welcome. So we got done with the television show and I do the Q&A with the audience. I do promos and whatever, my post show stuff. And I got ready to leave. And Jeff is in, once the show completes, Jeff is still in the studio usually helping out with the post show activities. If we have a guest like we did yesterday in the demo, the demonstration area, Jeff will assist in getting that area cleaned up and blah, blah, blah, blah, blah, making sure the guest finds their way out. So we get done. He gets done. And as I'm doing the Q&A, I look at my watch and I see a text from Jeff and it says, "Hey, I have a state fair meeting, the 100th state fair meeting. So I will not be upstairs when you get done, when you come back up to the offices." And I replied to him what I was going to be doing. And I did this while simultaneously talking to the audience. I get to my dressing room. I get to the dressing room. And I start to undress and put on my after school clothes. And I get like three vibrations on my wrist. Feverishly. I'm like, "Oh God, did something happen? Was Colin eaten by an alligator in our backyard or something?" And I look and it's Jeff. I had written the following text message to my boss. I had written the following text message to my boss.
1: Oh God.
0: "It doesn't much matter. I have an ugly meeting."
1: Oh God. No. Sometimes I love when we don't check spell check and hit send anyway.
0: Was talking to the audience.
15: Got your fast fingers going.
0: Right. I have an ugly Richard meeting. I have an ugly meeting.
15: Yeah, those are important too.
0: Holly, they're very important. They're very important to discuss.
1: Oh, Jason.
0: He replied, "Huh?" And then he replied, "What kind of meeting is this? Is it here? And can I attend?"
1: Oh my gosh.
0: Oh. Even though it's Jeff, I was slightly mortified.
1: Oh yeah.
0: Even though it's Jeff, and I replied, "Oh my God, LOL, it's ugly deck."
15: Wait, what was it again?
0: It was ugly deck.
15: Thank you.
1: Oh my gosh.
0: Ugly deck, as in you sit outside on your deck.
1: I've actually called my deck that before too, when I invited four of my very dear girlfriends to come and sit on my... Thank you. It's a beautiful day. Who would like to come over and sit on my... We just had a new big... put in. And I'd like to invite you all to come sit on it.
15: I'll be over in five.
1: And now we all call it that.
0: Uh-huh.
1: Okay, Jason, I'm not trying to one-up you, but I have a similar story that was equally horrific.
0: Oh, God.
1: When I mean, it's horrific for 1,000 reasons, and I hesitate to even tell the story on the air, but it happened, and it's real. When my oldest son, who's 19 now, was 12, we went to Cooperstown for the first time for him to play baseball. One of the activities that they do in Cooperstown is they do pin trading. Mm-hmm. And it's a big deal. And my son was really nervous about it because he's on the spectrum. And when he was 12, he was really nervous about some social situations. So we had done practices and we had given him a script to follow. And turned out he ended up being very good at it. He loved it. He was like the best. All of his teammates were coming to him to say, like, "Get us a good pin. Show us how to do it." So I wanted my mother, who was concerned about the trip, to know that he was doing well. And what I wrote to her, what I tried to write was, "Ollie has found out he's really good at pin trading, and it makes him feel good." my 12-year-old. What it auto-corrected to was penetrating.
15: Feels real good.
1: And I texted it to my mother about her 12-year-old grandson. She just replied with question marks. We have a screenshot of that. And it comes out every once in a while.
0: Oh, my God.
1: So bad.
0: Oh, so feels bad. Real good. Feels real good, Holly.
15: Supportive.
0: Right, right.
1: Unbelievable. Yeah, what a mom.
0: Right?
15: Yep.
0: How very liberal of you.
1: Oh, my
0: How
1: gosh.
0: Very open.
1: Just check your work.
0: Uh-huh.
1: Before you, that's all you have to do. Just check it, read
0: check
1: it
0: your work. Uh-huh.
1: Before you hit send.
0: Yeah.
1: Don't distracted text because that's what happens.
0: And I think I'm going to stop doing texts via my wrist, my watch.
1: Oh,
0: I
1: yeah.
0: think that's the problem.
15: That's a dangerous game to play.
0: And then go back and talk to Helen in the audience about this or that.
1: Have you ever had this happen too? When you're doing like a voice to text and then you accidentally leave the microphone on and it just gets everything you said?
0: Yep.
1: Yeah.
0: Yeah.
1: That's a fun one too.
0: All I'm thinking is today, I am glad that for like the next month, I don't have any what we call live commercials. I do not have an ugly deck commercial today because
1: we don't know
0: that would be really hard to get through today.
1: Mm-hmm. Hard. Mm-hmm. Very hard.
15: Yep.
1: Very, very,
0: very hard
1: to get through.
15: They want you to talk about all that wood that they would be installing.
1: I wonder if Ugly Deck has ever thought about doing any pin trading. Feels like a logical next step.
15: We got a great idea for you guys.
1: Listen.
0: Yeah. Here's this concept. We're going to pin trade. I can see the social media video. I'm going to pin trade. And then go home and sit on my deck.
1: It's a big deck.
0: It's a really big deck with my friends. Invite them all over to sit on my deck. Yeah. Oh, well, so that happened, everyone. That was my day. That was my day.
1: But how was the meeting?
0: Other than that, Mrs. Lincoln, how was the
1: play? How was the play?
0: Did you enjoy yourself?
1: Oh, gosh.
0: Do you have obstructed viewing?
1: Oh, Jason, that is rich. Thank you for that.
0: You're very welcome. When we come back, we're going to talk lettuce. Yep. We'll be right back.
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16: We've decided we're locking in for Kai's birthday, by the way, in September. We're going to go hard.
17: I'm going to be slutty for my child's third birthday. We can be like, but look how hot we were at your third birthday.
16: Kai. Let me just tell you, on your third birthday, everybody wanted it. And you know what? You're a MILF if you want to have relations with yourself. Because all you need is one person. And then you know what? Believe in yourself.
17: We're our own number one fans. Only fans.
16: Only fans. We're our only fans.
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16: We're the only fans.
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13: 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Mama,

0: Understand it. Welcome back. Thanks for being here, everybody. It's Jason Matheson Show, starring Colleen Lindstrom, starring Holly Roberts, and you. It's a Wednesday, August 12th, 2026. Holly, let's turn to you. You wrote about QVC camp. Is this a camp for children?
1: Okay.
2: Oh my gosh, if only. If only you could send your child
1: to QVC
2: camp. Look at this little craft that we made, Timmy. It's only for the low, low price of $39.95 and four easy payments. No. We have been sleeping on QVC as a source of camp. And when I mean camp, I mean comedy.
1: Yes.
0: Oh, I thought it was a camp that you send kids to.
2: But I want to do that, and I want to develop that, because that would be a wonderful skit in some kind of comedy show. You can go ahead and take that idea. We have been sleeping on QVC as a hidden source of comedy and hilarity. We talked about the woman earlier this week who made a blooper selling her wigs, saying that her wigs look like you get a blowout. But she said something else. Now I'm starting to get QVC clips. What is going on over there? Like this woman who's selling a bologna folder machine. Listen to this.
3: On Mary here, and we've got something brand new. We're so excited to introduce you to it. It is a bologna folder. Look at it. It is big. You're going to want to clear off your counter. You're not going to be able to store it. Now, a bologna folder solves multiple problems. It's going to organize your bologna.
1: What?
3: It's going to save you more space in the refrigerator and on your shelves, wherever you store your bologna. And since there are 1,900 different types of bologna in the whole world, we got to get a handle on this situation. First, you got to grease this machine. You're going to want to grease this twice a day. Now, first slice of bologna.
1: Twice.
3: Perfectly placed. See that circle? If it's bigger than that circle, it ain't bologna. So that's the first thing the machine's doing for you. Ah, we have it set to thin. So now we know we can organize the bologna. There's one thin stack. Here's another slice of bologna. Let's see.
1: Oh, my gosh.
3: Oh, it's tripped up. Doesn't pass the gate. That's a thick slice. So now we organize that over here. So the first phase.
2: We have been sleeping on QVC.
1: Oh, my gosh. There's too many things happening there. Number one, I didn't know
0: people
1: were having difficulty organizing their bologna.
0: Who knew?
1: Necessity is the mother of invention.
2: If you go to my Instagram story at Holly D. Roberts, you will be able to have the visual experience of the bologna folder being sold on QVC. This thing takes up your entire counter space.
1: It's a big boy. You're going to need some room for this.
2: I mean, look, there's over 1,000 types of bologna, Colleen.
1: I mean, this is how big the problem is. You need something gigantic to organize that tiny little bologna.
0: Oh,
1: my gosh.
0: Deceased. I'm deceasing.
2: But wait, there's more.
0: There's more? How can you top the bologna woman?
2: We can top it with the booby tassel woman. This again was from QVC earlier this year. Listen.
4: I wanted to tell you that I got that peasant blouse with the tassels.
1: Yes.
4: And I used to wear the tassels on my pasties. Do you know what pasties are?
1: Okay.
4: Do you know what pasties are?
1: Yes, I do.
4: Okay, well, I had tassels on my pasties.
1: Marianne, I just want to say this. You are my emotional support diva. Okay? You have just made my whole entire day. Mary's walked off. She's dead on the couch.
3: I'm having therapy with Marianne right now.
1: Marianne is my sister from another mister.
3: I have never, Marianne, you made my year.
1: Marianne, I got to go over to Marianne, I'm helping Mary. From one Marianne to another Mary.
2: Oh, and Mary, deceased on the couch, is the same Mary that was selling us the baloney folder on QVC in the first clip.
5: No way.
2: We need to have a 24/7 QVC watch to monitor for this kind of comedy. It is untapped.
5: I got to tell you guys, the other day, my husband came into the TV room and was like, "What are you watching?" This was over a week ago. I was watching QVC because Jenny Garth has a clothing line that she
0: does not
5: selling on QVC. I agree. We are sleeping on QVC. We need to we should probably have somebody on that beat.
0: The only time I knew that home shopping was a vessel for comedy was the Mariah Carey clips that we've been using for years. I had no idea that it went beyond Mariah Carey.
2: Oh yeah. Now, we did get an email saying the baloney folder may have been an April Fool's joke, but here's the deal.
5: Okay.
2: I don't care.
0: We don't care.
2: I don't care. That is comedy. That is entertainment. Mm-hmm. And that is gold.
5: Yes.
2: And we've been sleeping on QVC.
0: Yeah.
5: Yes.
0: The whole time. The whole time we've been sleeping on this.
5: Also, that is an elaborate April Fool's joke.
0: Right?
2: And I love it.
5: I'm here for it. Yes. I love that they have a sense of humor about themselves.
0: Yes.
5: Yes.
0: Absolutely.
5: You're going to need to oil it a couple times a day.
0: Yeah. Rich.
5: Oh, God.
0: I do love bologna, though. I got to tell you, I do enjoy bologna.
5: Were you aware that there were over 19,000 types of bologna?
0: I was not aware. And I love bologna, but I just, yeah. I think of the beach when I think of bologna, but yeah. Oh, that was fantastic. Oh, gosh, that was good.
5: Well, and then I sent you guys one the other day of a woman trying to show a bicycle, and she couldn't stop it and ran into a wall.
0: Yep.
5: I'm just saying, I think hijinks ensue on QVC on the regular, and we wouldn't know because we're not hanging out. That's not a space we've been hanging in.
2: We need to get an intern. And their only job is to watch QVC.
5: I think we could probably hit the easy button on this. I think that there are accounts on Instagram that are devoted to QVC.
0: Oh, I'm sure.
5: Bloopers.
2: Oh, but I want to give a young college student an opportunity.
0: A start in life.
5: Yes. This is an opportunity.
0: In their career. Yeah. Oh. And also, since we brought this up again, let's again celebrate the skill set of the QVC home shopping host. That is a skill set that is underappreciated in our business.
5: The way that they have to, I am sure they are feigning enthusiasm about certain products.
0: Mm-hmm. Yes.
5: In order to sell them.
0: Yes.
5: The way that they can talk ad nauseum about said product.
0: Yeah.
5: The way that they can juggle calls about about tassels.
0: Yeah.
5: The tassels on her pasties.
0: Uh-huh.
5: That is talent.
0: That
5: There's
0: is a
5: talent.
0: Talent.
5: There.
0: Mm-hmm. Yes. That is underappreciated talent. You have to make face cream interesting.
5: Yes.
0: For an inordinate amount of time.
5: Yes, until they say stop.
0: Yes, until that face cream sells out.
5: Yes.
0: You have to talk about it. You have to talk about the moisture enriching benefits. You have to talk about the texture, the color.
5: Yes. The price.
0: How it feels on your face. How it's not greasy.
5: I wonder how a person trains for this. You know?
0: I don't know. Christopher Straub was on there. We should ask him.
5: And yes.
0: I know a couple of people over there, but yeah, it's hard.
5: It's a talent.
0: It is a talent in our business.
5: Mm-hmm.
0: That oof.
2: And Jenny Garth, she's selling sweaters.
5: Yeah. By
2: Jenny Garth.
5: It's kind of cute stuff, but it is really funny to watch her. You know, I'm like, okay, Kelly, tell me about your outfits. And she is talking in depth about the pleats, about the collars, about the folds, about as though she were the one designing it her very own self. About what length of pant she enjoys. And I was watching it for a solid 15 minutes. My husband thought I had lost my mind. He's like, are you buying any of this? I'm like, no, I'm not. I just want to see Jenny Garth sell her stuff.
0: Sweaters.
5: He's like, why? Don't ask questions. Just enjoy sensible the sweaters. Ride with me. Just enjoy the ride.
0: Sensible sweaters.
5: Mm-hmm.
0: Oh, that is great. We're going to take a break. We have a prize to give away. We have Ass Hat coming up in our second hour. Like and subscribe. 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

0: Bob Iger and another dude decided to go to the bank, go to the teller, wish her a good day, and then ask her to withdraw $1 billion to buy the Lakers. I don't know what your Wednesday was like, but that was how Bob Iger's Wednesday was.
1: Very Holly, different.
0: Yeah. Holly, did you have a similar, Wednesday?
2: Yeah, I went to the bank too.
0: Mm-hmm.
2: And I got a roll of quarters so I could do my laundry. Mm. Very similar, Jason. Thank you for asking.
0: You're very welcome, Holly. $12.5 billion. Bob Iger, former CEO, longtime CEO of Disney. Then he left, then he came back. Ran ABC before he ran the whole company. He and another dude, Bob Iger and what's his name? Kushner.
2: Jerry.
0: They went in together. Spent $12.5 to buy, like, right out. Just like, hey, girl, can I buy you? The Los Angeles Lakers. Your face says it all, Colleen.
1: My husband told me this yesterday, and I was like, am I high?
0: Right?
1: What's happening? What?
2: Let me correct the record. It's Josh.
1: Okay.
0: Josh mm-hmm. Kushner. Yeah.
2: Who is married to Carly Kloss, mm-hmm. the model.
0: Mm-hmm. The Lakers? That is what I just said. This is the line from the deadline.com that got me the highest valuation for a sports team in U.S. history.
1: Yeah.
0: History.
1: You know what I like to think about in times like these?
0: Yes, Colleen?
1: I like to think about how people are struggling to put gasoline in their car.
0: Mm-hmm.
1: Or buy eggs.
0: Mm-hmm.
1: Or
0: daycare,
1: pay for their children's daycare,
2: mm-hmm. Mm-hmm.
1: or pay for their health care, for example,
2: mm-hmm.
0: or skipping health care
1: mm-hmm.
2: because you can't afford it.
1: Make purchase of life-saving medications.
2: Mm-hmm.
0: Yeah.
1: But you know what? Congrats on your shiny new purchase,
0: mm-hmm.
1: Mr. Iger and Mr. Kushner. I hope you enjoy all the basketball.
0: This is why this is.
1: I hope you enjoy your balls.
0: This is why this. Because I like Iger.
1: Sure,
0: everyone knows that. I think he wrote a fantastic book on leadership. I think he is a good leader. I think he has great ideals. He ran Disney. I mean, obviously they're fumbles, but you can't run anything for as long as he did and not have some strikes and some home runs, mm-hmm. and he had both. I'm bummed because I really wanted that dude to run for office because I think he would make a wonderful president. I think he would make a good governor. I wanted him to run for public office. So now I'm pissed because he's going to be playing with balls.
1: Well,
0: just saying. That's what I wanted to bring to the table on this one. He's playing with balls and I really wanted him to play with us.
1: We wanted to be his balls.
0: I wanted, yeah. I don't know. Maybe he still can, but you can't do both. I mean, he's going to have to run the Lakers. But, yeah. Anyway.
1: I don't understand. I mean, this just goes to show why I'm here and he's there.
0: Mm-hmm.
1: I don't understand team ownership. I just don't get it.
0: I'm with you.
1: I know it sounds kind of like a dumb thing to say, but it's like, what would you say you do when you own a team? I just don't understand it.
0: Yes.
1: Because other people run the team. You don't own the stadium. You just own the team. I just don't get it.
0: I don't. Thank you. I do not either.
1: But congrats.
2: You could pull a pretty hefty salary if you own a team,
1: okay,
2: and you pay yourself, you know, it's like if you're producing a movie, you put an item line for yourself as a producer and you pull a salary,
1: mm-hmm.
2: you know, you could make a couple $100 million.
1: Well, it sounds like he needs some extra in the bank.
2: Yes. Clearly, when you buy the Los Angeles Lakers, you're hurting for money.
1: Yeah.
0: Yeah.
2: And then you're making money on ticket sales, the parking, the concessions, the merchandising. You're wetting your beak and everything. So why not? Also, if you're buying a sports team, I'm going to make a bold assumption that you think highly of yourself.
1: Yeah.
2: And you love power.
0: I love a wet beak.
1: Just want that to sit in its own little spot.
0: Well, she said it, not me, Colleen.
2: Yeah, that's what you do. You know, it's just like you're going in and you're wetting your beak. And you're getting a little dip here, a little bit dip there and there and there. So you have all of this money. So you have the ego and power to spend the money. You're exactly, Jason, you were demonstrating what these people are like with that little bird that consistently dips its head into the water. That's what you're doing. And imagine that. There's merchandising. There's parking. There's concessions. There's all of these little things that you're pulling in money from.
0: T-shirts. Yeah.
1: But you're not. You don't have to do the thinking and the doing around that stuff.
2: No, it's
1: you're
2: like
1: just
2: an investment.
1: Pulling the money from it.
2: It's an investment, Colleen.
1: Actually, it doesn't sound so dumb.
2: Okay, yeah, so right. Now we're going to buy a team.
1: Yeah. Okay. Well,
2: now
1: I think
2: we're
1: we can probably afford the Bad News
2: Hold
1: Bears.
2: On. Wait. Let me
0: I know a bowling team you can buy.
1: There you
0: go.
1: They're
0: up and comers.
2: I'm going to get my fanny pack out, and I'm going to see what we got in here.
1: Okay, guys.
2: Okay.
0: The bold
1: I will
0: and the
1: contribute.
0: Beautiful. You can buy our bowling team.
2: Hold on.
1: I have a pair of tweezers and some half-used lotion. Holly, what do you have?
2: 15 cents.
1: Okay.
0: And a UV umbrella.
2: A pen, four lippies, four lip glosses.
0: Okay.
2: And I have a valve cap for a tire.
1: Cool. Jace, what can you contribute to the team that we're going to buy?
0: I have a half-used sugar in the raw packet.
1: Got it.
0: And to go with that, a spoon that I used to stir the sugar. I have that. And hold on a minute. I also have Victoria Principal stickers.
1: That's probably our highest.
0: Right there.
1: Like that, we can barter.
2: Well, guys, we are on our way.
0: Yeah.
2: To sports ownership.
1: Well, okay,
2: watch
1: good.
2: Out, world.
1: Hold on, though. I'm doing the next thing that we need to do.
0: Yeah.
1: I just Googled sport teams for sale.
0: And?
1: Well, it appears as though we have some ownership opportunities in the professional and junior hockey. I think that's probably all we can afford.
0: And the bold and the beautiful. You can buy our bowling team.
1: Yeah, those are our two options.
0: Okay. We'll look into that. We'll have our investment bankers look into that.
1: Yeah.
0: That we don't
1: have. Our investment bankers.
0: Uh-huh.
1: Noted.
0: I don't even have a banker.
1: Guys, what does a banker do?
0: Okay, there's that. Remember? And Colin wants to know, why do people go to banks?
1: Yeah,
0: why do we keep
1: doing?
0: Building them? Yeah. Listener rewards. We got gift cards to support our friends up in Ely. 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When we come back, more hilarity will ensue. 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
2: Okay.
0: Wrong soundbite.
2: Wrong soundbite,
0: Holly.
2: That's the sound of my life. Today's category is games.
0: I didn't mean to play the toilet one. I'm sorry.
2: Okay.
0: I meant to play this.
1: What is happening?
0: Toilet and chime is right next to each other.
2: Obviously. Logic. And that's the sound of this segment.
1: Oh my gosh.
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It's Jason Matheson Show right here on My Talk. Everything entertainment. Everything Billy Boy, boy, boy, boy, boy, boy, boy. I'm Jace with Colleen and Holly. We're so glad you're here. Thanks for hanging with us. Ladies and gentlemen, kids, people of all ages, it's time to help a human being. Well, we're going to at least try to help a human being fix their life. And I'm talking slow, not just for a listener named Cheryl, but because I can't find the button to roll this.

0: Well, we're going to try. We heard from you on email, in email, and on the phone lines and homing pigeons. Who do we have today, Holly?
1: We're joined by Lizzie this morning.
0: Good morning, Lizzie.
2: Hi, Lizzie.
3: Good morning, guys.
0: How you doing?
3: You know, I'm all right. I just need some wisdom from you guys.
0: Oh, well, sadly, you've come to the wrong place
2: for
0: wisdom.
2: No, we're going to do our best.
1: Yeah, use the word wisdom.
0: Yeah, yeah. Okay, I'm going to shut my mouth hole. Tell us your story, Lizzie. How can we help you?
3: So, okay, I've been with my boyfriend for a long time, years actually, and we've lived together for a few of those. And all things considered, you know, it's pretty good. I love the guy, but there's just this one bad habit he can't shake.
2: Okay, just one. That's actually a good thing.
1: Congratulations.
2: Congrats on that.
1: Sounds like a healthy relationship, Lizzie.
0: I have 20 that Colin has to navigate, so go ahead.
3: It's the damn toilet seat. He can't keep the thing down no matter what I do, and I'm at a loss.
2: Oh, okay. Yep. As a person who lives with men, yes. Yikes.
3: I know you guys have more pressing matters to
0: no,
3: fix.
0: We don't.
3: I feel like.
0: No, we actually don't.
1: That's legitimate.
2: Yeah.
3: I feel like I've done everything except I can do without being a nag. Like, I've tried everything.
2: Mm-hmm.
0: Is it getting progressively worse, or is it just not subsiding? Like, it just, no matter what, I don't want to be, I'm tripping over myself because I don't want to be gross, but is it getting gross? Like, is it just, yeah.
3: Yes. Like, in the beginning, I used to just kind of let it be like, oh, this is just something he does. And, you know, it's always been annoying to me. And, like, I'm like, I'll take care of it. But finally, I'm just like, I've had enough, you know? And I told him, hey, it's kind of nasty. It's disrespectful. You know, close the thing when you're done with it and put the seat down. It's a hazard.
2: Thank you. It is a hazard. Say more.
3: Well, that's why I'm talking to you guys, because I need help, okay? So one night, he leaves. Of course, he left the lid up and the seat up, and it's totally dark. And I go in and do my thing, and you know what happens?
0: What happens?
3: I fell into the water.
2: Yep.
3: In the middle of the night. My butt has toilet water all over it. Disgusting. Yeah, that's what happens.
1: Ooh, yeah. You had a DIY bidet and you weren't counting on it.
2: Yeah.
3: Yes, and in the middle of the night.
2: Yeah. And you totally know, because when you're sitting down, when you're a lady person and you're going to sit down on that seat. Okay. You're expecting something to catch you a little earlier.
1: Yep.
2: And then it's timber. Yes. You just keep going. Oh, Lizzie.
1: No.
2: We've all been there.
1: Yep.
2: Oh.
0: And I know the answer to this, but I'm going to ask again. You've tried different ways of bringing this to his attention, I would assume.
3: Oh, 100%. I've confronted him nicely, said, and he'd be like, oh, he's genuinely sorry. And then it says, oh, it's an old bachelor habit of his. But frankly, he hasn't been a bachelor for a really long time. So, like, I'm not buying it. But also, when he needs to go, you know, number two, he knows how to put the seat down.
2: That's a good point. A good point.
1: Yes.
2: So he does have the skill.
0: Wisdom right
3: so
0: there.
3: So my thing is, like, is this a symptom of our larger problem? Like, listening and, like, quite frankly, just being disrespectful.
2: I feel that.
1: Like, if this is a bigger, possibly red flag, I mean, I don't want to. I was gonna say,
2: Holly, I know what you were gonna say.
0: Say it, beef and cheddar.
1: The beige flag in the relationship, but
2: okay. Lizzie, what can we do? What's our goal?
1: What's our wisdom that we can tap into to share with you?
2: Emphasis on the wisdom.
3: So So what I'm asking for is some help on how to get my boyfriend to listen to me about the toilet. But I'm also, here's the thing, I'm open to being respectful, but I'm also open to being a petty brat, you know, at this point.
1: I love that.
3: And I don't know, like, what's worked for you? Like, what's worked for other people out there? And I really do love my boyfriend, and it's not like I want to break up with him, but I want to solve this because it can't go on like this.
2: Yes, I agree.
1: Mm-hmm.
2: I agree.
0: And you're open. I just heard the word. You're open to being petty. So if people call in, and they will in just a minute, 651-641-1071, you're open to possibly considering being very petty to make a point?
3: Oh, yes.
0: To make a potty point?
3: Yes.
0: Okay.
1: I love
0: pettiness
1: this.
0: Is on the table is what I'm hearing, Holly and Colleen. I'm
1: yes.
0: hearing pettiness
1: Excellent.
0: Is available.
1: Mm-hmm.
0: Yeah.
1: Mm-hmm.
0: Okay. Well, Colleen, what do we think? What do we think? All three of us are married. Let me go on the record. Colin has enough to deal with me. We do not have this problem with each other.
1: Yeah.
0: It's not a thing with me. It's mm-hmm. never been a thing with me. And he is very clean.
1: Mm-hmm.
0: I don't have that with him.
1: Yes.
0: But I think, no, go ahead.
2: Oh, I have fallen into toilets before.
0: Oh.
2: Again, I have male people of various ages in my household. And from time to time, there is a forgetter. And I've got, so how do I say this? This is what's hard about this is I've adjusted myself to check every time. Like I just, that's how I've done it. And I don't like that. I don't like that. We're about 50-50. Well, no, we're more than, we're near perfect. We're at about like a 80% of the time the toilet seat is down, but occasionally we forget. Not we. I don't.
0: While Colleen is saying that, let me remind the people that are calling in, give Holly a moment. She's one person with one ear hole.
2: It's true.
0: She's putting you on hold. She'll be with you shortly because, Lizzie, good news. The phone lines are blowing up for this one.
2: This is a relatable.
0: So if you're on hold and you're listening to this, stay on hold. Operators will be with you shortly. Go ahead.
2: So here's my concern. It's not a concern. This is just my first take on this is I don't know that you're ever going to achieve perfection. I don't know that you're ever going to achieve 100% toilet seat down at all times. However, an improvement, I think, can be noted, right? Any improvement is a good thing. So, you know, maybe if this is happening, if he's leaving the seat up 100% of the time, we want to get him to leaving it up only 10-20% of the time, right? Do you want to see progress? This is what I'm feeling. And so, I mean, I really feel like a heartfelt conversation or maybe giving him the opportunity to try what it feels like when your tail end hits the water. Just, hey, you know what? Do me a favor. Just do me a favor.
0: Yeah.
2: Just go in there and sit down with force as though you think the seat is going to catch you and let me know how that feels.
0: Yeah. I'm with you. I know guy mentality. Lizzie, here's how I'm going to help you. Colleen is absolutely right. I don't ever think you're going to get, I'm just, here's the reality.
2: Mm-hmm.
0: At this point, he's a grown earth man. You're not going to achieve perfection. You have to be okay with, you know what? 90% of the time, that toilet seat's going to be down.
2: Mm-hmm.
0: And I would just have, lead with emotion. For a guy,
2: what?
0: 90% of the time, that toilet seat's going to be down.
2: Mm-hmm.
0: And I would just have lead with emotion for a guy to not get him back on his haunches and get defensive. Lead.

0: take a break. On the other side, you're going to hear Holly's advice. And we have Bonnie, Suzanne, Tina, Tiffany. We have a girl. We got a full house. People have opinions.
1: Well, I've noticed they're all ladies, too.
0: Imagine that. And not a single dude. We're going to help Lizzie fix her life on the other side of it.
2: Where talk is fun.
3: It's a welcome distraction.
2: My talk. Everything entertainment.
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0: story of my life during Fix My Life. Welcome back to the show, everyone. We have Bonnie, Suzanne, Tina, and Tiffany standing by in a locked and loaded phone bank to try to help Lizzie, whose husband just will not put that toilet seat down no matter what she does. What does she do? Holly, let's start with you. Your advice?
1: Oh, my advice is that it may be something that you're just going to have to buy another bathroom.
2: Yeah, yeah, this might be this separate bathroom situation.
1: This might be if you are privileged enough to be in a situation where you can obtain a separate bathroom, maybe not now, maybe in the future, maybe it can be goals.
2: Goals.
1: And have that be the case, because it doesn't seem like he's doing it maliciously. It's just forgetfulness.
0: Yeah, that's a good point.
1: It's just habits. And I believe him when he says that it's just a habit. I don't know much about your husband. I don't know how he grew up. Maybe he had his own bathroom. Maybe he's not thinking in that way. So get another bathroom.
2: Yeah.
1: Get another bathroom.
0: Let's go to the phone lines. Who do we have first, Holly?
1: Let's go to Bonnie.
0: Bonnie, first, thank you so much for holding. What should Lizzie do?
3: There are toilet seats that electronically close. You can buy them off the internet. I looked and the top closes.
2: I literally was just Googling remote controlled toilet seat covers. I'm not joking. This is a thing.
0: It is a thing. Bonnie, we didn't even think about this. That's why we have you. Bonnie, thank you. That is fantastic. Okay.
2: And she gets the remote.
1: And that's way more practical than getting another bathroom.
2: Yeah, that's way cheaper. And by the way, make him pay for it.
1: Ooh.
0: Yeah. Self-closing commode. Love that. Who's next, Holly friend?
1: We're going to Suzanne.
0: Hi, Suzanne. Again, thank you for holding. What should Lizzie do?
4: Hello. Well, first, hey, girl, hey.
0: Hey, girl, hey.
4: So I'm hot. I'm hot on this issue. So one thing that my husband and I do is that the kitchen is his domain, right? He cleans the kitchen. I clean the bathrooms. I don't put sticky, sick, nasty dishes next to the sink. I rinse them. I make sure they're ready for him. The bathroom is something I clean, and it has a factory reset mode, right? And that is toilet seat down.
2: I love that.
4: And if he wants, when he opens that toilet seat for his business to be clean, then I want it back to factory reset. All right. And so my advice is, like, is there something in the home that he likes a certain way? She respects that. He respects that toilet seat in the factory position.
2: I love this. I think the factory reset position conversation is key, so that everybody knows what the baseline is.
0: Mm-hmm.
2: Baseline is toilet seat down. Yes. I love that.
0: Thank you, Suzanne. We got an email as well. I'm going to read this quickly.
5: You got mail.
0: From Heather. Show him a video online of how the germs spray out from a toilet seat being up.
2: Yeah.
0: That'll stop him cold.
1: Ooh, yeah. And how's
0: going to get
1: on your
0: nature
1: toothpaste?
0: Videos.
2: Yeah, yep. He's nasty.
0: Nasty. Who's next?
1: Tina.
0: Tina, welcome to our show. Thanks for holding. What should Lizzie do?
6: I guess I didn't realize that it might be like the overall cover that was the issue. I thought it was just the seat part. But
2: I think it's
6: maybe
2: both.
6: I'm the most petty. Okay. Maybe I'm the most petty because I said tape the seat down.
2: Oh.
6: And put a sign on the back of the toilet, which is where he's looking when he's peeing, that says put the bleeping seat down.
0: No,
6: and that's
0: or
6: like stuff I do in my house because
2: yes.
6: I get so angry about things.
0: No,
2: you have
0: Tina,
2: lost your privileges.
0: Tina, do not apologize. We needed petty. We wanted petty.
2: You brought petty.
0: We wanted it in this conversation, and Tina, you delivered. So thank you. Yeah. Thank you, love.
2: Thank you, Tina. Yeah, just super glue that sucker down.
0: Mm-hmm.
2: Tell him he's lost his privileges.
0: Who gets the last word, Holly?
1: Tiffany gets the last word.
0: Tiffany, welcome to the show. What should she do?
7: Good morning. I think she should get a spray bottle, spray him in the face like you would a cat.
0: Oh, okay.
4: petty.
2: That is petty, and I love it.
1: Hey, how are you going to implement that, Tiffany? Are you going to stand outside the door, and when he leaves the bathroom, if the toilet seat is up, you just go... Tss.
4: That, and I think randomly, just if you walk around and just spray him in the face, you see it.
2: I love it. And say, that's how it feels.
1: Thanks, Tiffany.
0: Thank you, Tiffany.
2: I love that.
0: Oh, let's go back to Lizzie. Oh, that made my day.
2: Yeah.
0: That sincerely made my morning.
2: Great.
0: Okay, Lizzie, you've heard from all of us. You've heard from the listeners. You've probably already on Amazon to buy a spray bottle. What are you going to do?
5: I'm loving the petty options.
0: Yeah.
5: I think spraying him in the face was not going to actually work, but it'd be funny. But I think putting a sign on the toilet seat is going to work for now. And I am ordering, with his credit card, the automatic seat.
2: Yes, girl. And that remote is yours.
5: Yep.
2: You are in charge.
0: Lizzie.
5: Yeah. And then, you know what? Sometimes when he's in the bathroom by himself, I might just... remote control it up.
2: Yeah, there you go. See what happens.
0: But all kidding aside, though, Lizzie, when Bonnie said that, I forgot that that was even an invention, that that was even possible.
5: I didn't even know it existed.
0: It is actually a really smart idea for you.
2: Yes. Yeah.
0: Yeah. Well, Lizzie, thank you. We're glad. And get that spray bottle, too. They're like $2 on Amazon. Get a 3-pack.
2: Why not? Yeah. It might work. Thanks, Lizzie.
0: Thank you, Lizzie. That was fantastic.
2: You guys, I mean, my car has an app that notifies me if the door is unlocked. I feel like toilets, step up your A game. Come on.
0: Yeah. And the mail-in listener, too. I've seen those slow motion nature-esque videos of the spray back. I don't want to go too much because a lot of you are eating right now. I don't want to be gross. No reason for that nonsense. But it's disgusting. It will stop you cold from doing because it gets everywhere.
2: Yeah.
0: And you don't realize.
2: Mm-mm.
0: And if you have a small bathroom where everything is out on your sink, girl, it's getting everywhere.
2: Mm-hmm.
0: I'll just stop there.
2: Mm-hmm.
0: It's getting everywhere.
2: Everywhere.
0: Mm-hmm. Yeah. What?
1: Just ignorance is bliss sometimes.
2: Sometimes it is.
0: I know, right?
2: Sometimes it is. Oh, best of luck to Lizzie. I felt for her because the worst is when that happens in the middle of the night.
0: Mm-hmm.
2: When you are just trying to not wake all the way up, but you have to run in quick and pee.
0: Mm-hmm.
2: And you keep going when you sit down and then suddenly you're swimming.
1: You have plans.
2: That'll wake you up.
1: You're doing calculations.
0: Just keep swimming.
1: You have a velocity.
2: Oh, man.
1: To your tush.
2: It's rough.
0: Again, we want to kill each other at various points of any given week. But I'm just very grateful that Colin and I do not have this situation.
2: Yeah.
0: Thank you.
2: You're real lucky.
0: Yeah. That is going to do it for this hour. If you have a problem that you would like us to solve on a random Thursday, drop us an email. 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And who knows, you could end up right here getting great advice and a spray bottle from our listeners. When we come back, what to watch, what to avoid, what to binge. 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
2: It's the best of what we did all week, replayed on the weekend on My Talk.

0: Welcome back to the show, everybody. Getting ready to wrap things up on a Thursday. I swear I thought yesterday that I ate some diarrhea lettuce.
1: Oh, no.
0: Yeah. I did not, but I am realizing, speaking of age, I am realizing that roughage at my age can sometimes not be lovely.
2: Uh-huh. Well, it's doing its job.
1: Yes.
0: I know. It was a rough go at it for a little while yesterday. It's like, oh, God, now I can't eat lettuce.
2: Well, and about the diarrhea lettuce.
0: Yeah.
2: Usually it's like 1 to 2 weeks after.
1: Yeah, it's a delayed reaction.
2: You eat the diarrhea. Okay. So let's check in around state fair time, mm-hmm. Jason.
0: Okay.
2: And see how you're feeling. Because
0: oh, wonderful.
2: That's 2 weeks away.
1: Okay. Reason number 110 billion that I am going to be off lettuce for a little bit.
0: Yeah, right.
1: Because there's nothing I can think of that would be worse than having the effects of cyclospora at the great Minnesota get together.
0: Right.
1: Speaking of,
0: yeah.
1: Do you know what I have in here?
0: What do you have? State fair tickets.
1: Yes, and I have yours too, Jason.
0: Oh my goodness! Look at those.
1: Look at that.
0: It is.
1: How you know it's real.
0: It's so close. We have physical tickets.
1: Yeah.
0: Don't forget, everyone, our meet and greet will be 9 to 9:30 a.m. We'll be out there live every single day. I'll be out there with the Jason Show for 2 hours, 10 to noon, over at the Fox 9 building. But we will be doing our radio show every weekday, except for Labor Day, out at the My Talk Pavilion. And then our meet and greet will be immediately after that show.
1: And can I just give a plug to an early arrival at the Minnesota State Fair?
0: Yeah.
1: It is, if you are a person who typically goes mid-afternoon and then swears a lot because of the crowds, I'm going to say make a change. Make a change in your life.
0: Mm-hmm.
1: Set your alarm early. Get out there as the animals are waking.
2: Get a hot coffee.
1: Get a hot coffee.
2: Have some breakfast.
1: Yeah.
2: With a cow.
0: Mm-hmm.
1: Hit up the Hamlin Dining Hall. Get some pancakes. Do that.
0: It is lovely.
1: It's a different vibe, and I do love it. I never have worked this shift at the state fair, but I used to do 9 to noon. And 9 to noon for me at the fair was perfection.
0: Yeah. Yes.
1: It's just a quieter fair.
0: It is.
1: It's a different pace.
0: Mm-hmm.
1: It is less sweary. It's less sweaty. It's less sweary and sweaty.
0: Yes. It's real. I mean, Holly, we know. We've been doing it. It's quite joyous out there.
2: Oh.
0: During our hours.
2: It's magical to walk on the state fairgrounds mm-hmm. before anything is opened, because we do hour one of this show before the fair is open to the public.
0: Yeah. Which is so nice.
2: Mm-hmm.
0: Except when there's a monsoon. Right, Holly?
2: Oh, yeah. The fact that we almost died a couple of years ago, literally.
0: Yeah.
2: Trying to get to the fair. Fingers crossed that weather cooperates this year.
0: Again, just to bring this home and put some gift wrap on it. One of my favorite visuals of my friend Holly Roberts, Colleen, was passing Holly in a shelter. I'm in a golf cart.
1: Oh, gosh.
0: Deciding, making the most horrible decision I've ever made at a state fair. Getting in a golf cart when a hurricane is coming, passing Holly, and Holly in the shelter looking at me like, what the hell are you doing? This might be the last time I ever see you.
2: Trying to flag him down. This was severe weather of the kind where trees topple over.
0: Yeah.
2: And it came on all of a sudden. I walked literally from my car in the parking lot to the parking shelter. And in that time, severe weather happened. Then here comes Jason rolling up in his car. And bless his heart, he's trying to open an umbrella. That thing flips.
0: Flipped, right, yeah.
1: Wow.
0: Yeah.
2: He
1: flipped.
2: Gets in this golf cart, mm-hmm. and I'm trying to yell at him, but the weather is so bad that he can't hear me.
0: No.
2: Trying to flag him into the shelter, because goodness knows that a tree is going to topple on his golf cart if he drives to the My Talk Station booth. He went.
0: It was so bad. By the time we got to Ballpark Cafe, the golf cart was, no joke, lifting up.
1: Oh,
0: and we were sideways.
1: I was going to say, I'm shocked that that thing didn't flip.
0: Oh, it almost did.
1: Oh.
0: And it was, and we were two grown men. Gerg, the photographer, Gerg is a big, strong man. And then me, and we're in this golf cart. My, as Holly said, my umbrella flew out of my hand.
1: You were almost defying gravity.
0: I was Elphaba.
1: If you can't find me.
0: Right? I was gay Elphaba. I was, yes. And Gerg was so calm, and I'm freaking out, like freaking out.
2: It was scary and dangerous. This was,
0: very
2: severe weather, be humbled by nature.
1: Mm.
0: Yeah. I felt like I was in my favorite show, Eye of the Storm, State Fair edition. Yeah. And we got back, we got to the booth. Holly and I looked like we had just swam from the Titanic. Like, we were so wet. It's the wettest
1: I've
0: ever. Like
1: little wet rats.
0: Oh, I think my clothes from that year, still wet.
1: Still moist.
0: Still wet. Still has not dried out.
2: Still have trench foot.
0: Still have trench foot.
1: Oh my gosh.
0: So let's hope that that does not happen this year at the Minnesota State Fair. Holly has written something on the sheet in our 4 to 5 minutes left. And this is what Holly has written. The Reader's Digest guide on what to do if you see an alien. Holly?
2: Reader's Digest. You know it. You love it. Useful daily tips on how to make your life better.
0: Mm-hmm.
2: They now have what to do if you encounter a UFO. Seven tips from Reader's Digest on what to do if you have a possible alien encounter.
0: Okay.
1: I'm going to need to take notes, I believe, because again, I've been begging for an alien encounter for years.
0: Mm-hmm. Yeah.
2: Here's what Reader's Digest tells you to do. Stay calm.
1: Okay. Sure. Sure.
0: Thank you. Wow. Thank
1: you. Easier said than done.
0: Reader's
1: because
0: Digest.
1: If I see an alien, the first thing I'm going to think is stay calm.
2: Stay calm. You see a UFO?
1: Act normal.
2: Yes. Because you have to assess the situation. Are you near an airport? Is it meteor season? Do you know if it's meteor season? Well, you should. Are there drone deliveries near this sighting? Maybe it's a flight pattern over your house, Colleen.
1: Oh, my gosh.
2: If none of those apply, grab your phone. Because here's the next tip. Document everything. According to NASA, you should also note the following. While you're having an alien encounter, please grab the following information. Your local date and time. Your location and perspective. How long you observed the object. How long it took to travel through the sky. How fast was it going?
1: But quick, stay calm. Sorry, go
0: stay
1: on.
0: Calm.
2: That's right. What direction it traveled and its brightness compared with other objects in the sky. You got that? You're having an alien encounter.
1: Oh my gosh.
2: You need to get that information. Here's your next step, according to Reader's Digest. Contact your local astronomy club.
0: I'm sorry.
1: Okay. I'm trying to stay calm, and now I got all these jobs to do?
2: Yeah.
0: I'm not going to call Leonard at the astronomy club.
2: Check your local one.
1: I actually might put it on speed dial again, just in case.
2: You should.
0: Yeah.
2: After that, after you've called your local astronomy club, reconstruct the night sky. Figure out what the night sky should look like right above you using Stellarium, which is an app that constructs the sky based on your location. You got that? You're having a UFO alien encounter. What are you doing so far? You're staying calm. You're documenting everything. You contact your local astronomy club and you reconstruct the night sky.
1: By the way, this article brought to you by Stellarium.
2: Thank you.
1: Go on.
0: Thank you.
2: Check flight and satellite data. You already do that, Colleen.
1: I do. I'm already
2: flight.
1: On it. I'm on flight aware at all times.
0: Mm-hmm.
1: I like to stay flight aware.
2: Then drop your video in a comparative sky tool.
1: What? What?
2: You have to do all this if you have your alien encounter. You see a UFO? Got this? Drop your video.
1: No.
2: There's a UFO video You have it. Drop it into an app.
0: Mm-hmm.
1: No.
0: No. No.
1: What's next, Holly?
2: Then, after you've done all that, report your finding.
0: Oh.
1: I thought we already did that.
0: Right?
2: No, but you have to do it again.
1: Okay. I'd like to offer a competing article to this.
0: Would you please do?
1: The one thing you will do if you see an alien.
0: Mm-hmm.
1: Lose control of your bowels. That's it. That's it.
0: Shortest article ever.
1: Thank you.
0: Thank you.
1: Take that, Reader's Digest.
0: Right? That is going to do it for us. Go out there and be yourself, because nobody can tell you you're doing it wrong. Right, Colleen?
1: Absolutely. You guys, kindness is free. Go out and sprinkle that stuff everywhere and be excellent to each other. Thanks for hanging out with us today. We can't wait to hang out with you one more time tomorrow. Donna and Steve are coming up next. We'll talk to you tomorrow.
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13: Let's go, girls.
1: Let's freaking go. Guys, we're first and foremost a sports show. And people forget that because we forget to talk about sports often.
14: Ever.
1: Unless
14: you're not here. Then Mike and I usually do a segment called Brittany's Not Here, We Can Talk About Sports.
1: I get that.
15: It's literally what it's called.
1: And I would love to say I heard it. I do listen when I'm gone, but not all the time.
14: It's fine.
1: I think you guys know my schedule enough. You're like, I think we lose her at the 5 o'clock hour.
14: So we're sports fans.
1: So we're big sports fans. We all did sports this weekend.
14: Mm-hmm.
1: Mike, you hit up one of the hottest tickets of the weekend. The Savannah Bananas were in town. And let me tell you.
16: Everybody was there.
1: Everyone who was anyone was there. And me and Kendall were not. I've heard so much feedback. My nephews all went. My brother went. I mean, literally, our BFF, Frankie Torres, was there doing the national anthem. Mike, how was the Savannah Bananas?
15: That's the part that blew me away, because I showed up and I went Friday night, so the first night. And as we're approaching, we're just like, man, I'm seeing people at parts of Target Field. I've never seen people there, or at least have. It's been a while since we've seen people there, because this thing was absolutely completely packed full. Such a fun vibe. Right away, they're shooting off these like water cannons, which were weird. And that's where all of a sudden they're like, oh, it's time for the national anthem. Frankie Torres starts singing. I'm like, hey, there's Frankie. And I'm getting ready to take her picture. And I don't know if you noticed in the picture I sent to the two of you, she was drenched. Because the Savannah Bananas were taking on the quote-unquote home team, the Loco Beach Coconuts.
14: Loco Beach Coconuts.
15: Which I'll just say, my new favorite team.
1: Wow.
15: I'm a huge coconut fan. They got swept. I think they lost all the games.
1: Loco Cocohead. He's a Cocohead.
15: I'm a Loco Beach Coconut Cocohead. Yep.
1: He's for sure a Cocohead.
15: So it's fun,
1: also,
15: though.
1: Also, like, not that far away, we could make your head coconut.
15: This is true. 100%. Mm-hmm. So it was just a fun vibe, but right away they got these huge water cannons, and as Frankie's doing the national anthem, it was literally in the land of the free. She's drenched in water because they shot these water cannons off right at her.
1: It was like hilarious. The most patriotic situation that's ever existed.
14: Is it?
15: And,
1: yeah.
15: Don't
1: you think? Like, you wasting water fight, a national anthem, a girl laughing while she's like, it's everything about it is American.
14: Throw a hot dog in there somewhere.
15: She finishes the national anthem, and then all of a sudden, I'm looking around. Guess who's doing the first pitch?
14: Who?
15: Joe Mauer.
1: He was like,
14: Joe Mama.
1: I wonder if purists of the sport are like, how dare you?
15: Well, I happened to be at the game with the biggest fan of Joe Mauer, even a bigger fan than Joe Mauer's own family, and I think has like the biggest collection of Joe Mauer stuff in the history of mankind. You know, he had goosey bumps, and I think he had tears in his eyes.
1: You're talking about Grant.
15: Talking about Grant.
1: He loves Joe Mauer.
14: Producer Grant loves Joe Mauer.
1: Loves Joe Mauer. I sold Grant my Corvette, and so I went to his house. I went to his house to drop the car off, and he was going to bring me back. And he's like, have you ever seen my collectible room? It was like a horror movie for me, because I walked in. It was just stuff on stuff on stuff. He has like if it wasn't Grant, I'd be terrified, because there's just like a wall of bats.
15: Kendall, when I say he has like the large, I mean in the world, because I know the guy who had it and he bought most of his stuff. Like, he legitimately has one of, if not the biggest collection of Joe Mauer stuff in the world.
1: It feels like the master bedroom of Grant's house is just Joe Mauer's things he's touched.
15: Yeah.
14: Okay. Okay, continue. Yeah. I have so many feelings and so many things I didn't know about my workmate.
15: What? But
14: coworker.
15: I will say heading into the game, I kind of told you this, guys, on Friday. I was like, I was a 5 out of 10 excited. Sarah liked the idea.
1: Yeah, loves we kind of dunk on him once in a while.
15: Yeah, Sarah likes to do the whole, like, she's watching all the TikTok videos all the time, and they're sexy dudes playing baseball. Like, you know, I'm like, okay, I'm going to go, and I'll enjoy it. There's going to be music, whatever. This was so much freaking fun. We left. Sarah was kind of like, you know, she was a 9 out of 10 excited. She left at like a 7 out of 10. She's not a big baseball fan. She's like, they did a lot more baseball than I was hoping.
14: Yeah.
15: Like, I thought it was just going to be TikTok dances the entire time. But for 2 hours, most of it was baseball.
14: I get her complaints.
15: So she wasn't a huge fan of that. I loved it because I'm not a big baseball fan. I'm a big fan of Banana Ball to the point I went home the next day and I watched the second game at home. The rules, because I'm a rules guy, now I understand what they're doing, how they do different things. They're changing the game up. They're making it fan-friendly, fan-first, literally a two-hour time limit. If you hit that time limit, whatever inning you're in is the last inning. They don't worry about runs. Whoever scores the most runs in an inning, they get a point, and then you just score it by points. They're constantly doing trick plays, what? Trying to do some fun stuff to get extra bonus points.
14: Mike, isn't there, and it's like they were doing something where if a fan catches it in the audience, that was an out.
15: So that's, Kendall, if there's a pop fly, or yeah, if there's a foul ball and a fan catches that foul ball, that's an out. So every time there's a pop, you know, foul out, yeah. Everyone is staring at the crowd waiting for someone to catch it. Here's the thing.
14: Yeah, well,
15: on Saturday,
14: yeah.
15: There were 10 of those situations where fans caught the ball to end to get it recorded out. The prior record to that was in like Chicago, and it was 6. We crushed it.
14: Yes.
15: We had our gloves out. We were ready. Target Field, Minnesota dominated and had almost as many putouts as the two teams combined.
14: Wow.
15: It was pretty cool.
14: He's a big old Loco Coco head.
15: So I will say it was a totally different vibe, and everyone knows because everybody went to it. I mean, this thing was sold out 3 straight days. They shut down Twins Way. Even if you weren't going to the game, people were just hanging out, buying stuff and doing the merch thing. Like, it was nuts. Think of that. Over 120,000 people went to this the last 3 nights.
14: Did you ever watch the CBS Sunday Morning on these guys?
15: Did not. I knew little to nothing about it.
14: Now that you love them, you should watch it. It's highly interesting, the guy who created this concept and like why he did it.
17: Well, didn't
14: how
17: he make
14: it's
17: a speech
14: off.
17: At the game too?
15: So he hosts every game. So he's dressed in the big, he's got 9 all yellow tuxedo suits. He's in the field doing the tuxedo guy and he's hosting between every game. And so he's talking about it, talking about Banana Ball, talking about how it all started, why they made the rules the way
17: me
15: they
17: of
15: did.
17: Mike Vec. Mike Vec wanted to make baseball fun. Mm-hmm. And that was his big thing, is like fun is good, and like incorporated some really like some, the Saints do hard. Hardcore silliness.
14: Mm-hmm. Yeah, you'd find it interesting.
15: And I didn't realize this has been around for 10 years. They've been doing this for a decade.
17: They've been working. They're like, finally, this took off. The original, like, hot guys are like, we never saw this kind of. You guys got this on of our sweaty, muscly backs.
14: Hey, Hawkeye OGs. Sorry.
17: And, like, we got to see, we got to go to the Lynx game.
14: We got to go to the Lynx game.
17: It was super fun. We went with a bunch of listeners who had done bids for kids, so all their money went to the Ronald McDonald House. Mm-hmm. It was so freaking fun.
14: It was so fun.
17: I learned so much. I sat next to Sherry, and she told me, she's like, I got into the Lynx, like, a couple years ago, and she's like, I knew it was bad when I recorded a game on my TV. I went, oh my God. And like, she got me into it. It was super fun. Mm-hmm. I'm like, if I was going to get into a sport, I think it would be the Lynx.
14: Yeah, they're amazing. I mean, they are, Cheryl is our coach, is the most winning WNBA coach of all time.
17: Yeah.
14: They just clinched to be in the playoffs, the game that we were at, which was fun. And then the very next night, Caleb McBride shattered the 3-point record for the WNBA. Like, it was a big, big weekend at Target Center and Target Field.
17: And,
14: clearly.
17: Hey, we're burying the lead.
14: What?
17: It was Prowl's birthday.
14: Oh, and it was Prowl's birthday.
17: It was Prowl's birthday, the mascot for the Lynx. And she invited everybody. I was so scared about the security in that building and for that building because we had every mascot there.
14: It's true.
17: Goldie, Madonna,
14: Nordy, TC Bear,
17: everyone.
14: Yeah, they're all there.
17: The loon one that I think looks like a mosquito.
14: The mosquito. Brittany goes, is that a mosquito?
17: I will say this, somebody was missing. Victor wasn't there.
14: Victor the Viking, you are correct.
15: He wasn't there, huh?
14: But usually they all do hang out like a gang. Little gang.
17: I do feel like because he's human, it's different.
14: Oh, the humanoid factor bothers you?
17: Yeah, I just think it bothers them, obviously. They're like, we invited everyone. We don't really like humans.
14: He's not our vibe.
17: No, that's why, because like, I realized Panda had messaged me and was like, why wasn't Victor there? And I was like, I think it's because he's a human.
14: Mm-hmm.
17: Nobody likes a human mascot. Even Mr. Metz, they turned into like a baseball head guy.
14: Mm, Mr. Metz. Is that the name of their mascot?
17: Yeah, Mr. Met.
14: Cute. It's like, is that actually the name of it?
17: Yeah, it's okay. Really lazy. It's like, why it's my favorite mascot.
15: There's also Mrs.
17: Met. Yep. They added her later in the game. They're like, a couple years later,
14: we need
17: like,
14: a Mrs.
17: We need a Mrs. Yeah. And I think it denotes just it's just like a ribbon on her head or something, like a bow.
14: No, it was really fun. I think I've been going to Lynx games since I was a kid, and not all the time, but like it was a huge deal when I was younger to get to go. But here's the deal. You could go to Target Center and you could sit anywhere. It didn't matter. Like, yeah, you got your ticket, but like it was half empty in the lower bowl only. And now seeing it packed to the literal rafters.
17: Oh, yeah.
14: Is so cool as somebody who's always loved and watched this game to see the world kind of catching up has been a really neat experience.
17: You're saying I was there first. You're gatekeeping a little.
14: No, I'm saying it's really cool though. That, like, now we can all appreciate it.
17: Okay.
14: I think it's awesome. Like, I called my dad after the game and was like, remember when we'd go and you would just, like, sit anywhere? And I was like, why? I remember, as a little kid being like,
17: you need your tickets.
14: And... Yeah, I remember as a kid being like, it bothered me. Like, not being able to articulate why, but bothered me as somebody who played basketball and loved watching it. Like, we go to the boy games and, like, everybody's here. Why aren't they here for the girls? You know, like,
17: I've been to a bunch of Timberwolves games. This is my first Lynx game. And I watched more of this game than I've ever of the Timberwolves.
14: But it's probably because you were getting all the drama and all the tea, too.
17: Exactly.
14: She's like, wait, there's drama in the WNBA?
17: A lot. Yes. And mommy,
14: Oh, yes.
17: Mommy really
14: That was cool. That was really, really cool just to, like, see that continue to progress.
17: We've got Brooks Nader news. Now, if you don't know, we've got a countdown to how much Brooks Nader can get in the headlines because we've got the, I think it's in January, of the Baywatch season premiere. She's starring it. And Brooks Nader knows how to get in a headline. Mike said... This is a good one. We'll be back on the Brittany and Kendall
18: 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And Kendall.
19: Aaron Rodgers' personality doesn't seem like the type that would overshare on Instagram.
20: 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And then he openly talks about in his Enigma documentary about how like it's not worked out for him because they've just been fame chasers. 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
15: In fact, we actually do have audio from the Pat McAfee show earlier today. This is Aaron Rodgers telling us all about his girlfriend.
21: And he thinks I'm super cool. Oh, that's wonderful, Jan. What's his name? His name is George. George what? George... Glass! Glass!
15: There you go. That was live from the Pat McAfee show earlier today.
18: Brittany and Kendall with producer Mike. The next generation of talk radio, where talk is fun. My Talk 107.1. 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
15: 68 years ago is when the Billboard Hot 100 charts were introduced. Since then, there's never been a moment in history when all five of the top songs on the Billboard Hot 100 charts were all country songs until now.
14: Dun, dun, dun.
17: Dun, dun, dun.
15: Elle Langley choosing Texas number one. Been By Now. That's literally the song. Been By Now by Morgan Wallen is number two. I Knew It, I Knew You from Taylor Swift. And of course, Toy Story 5. I Can't Love You Anymore, Elle Langley and Morgan Wallen. And then Boston by Stella Lefty.
14: Which is such a good song. I'd never heard of her until this song came out. So good.
15: It's got some, doesn't it use Noah Kahan's track in there? I'm pretty sure it does, like Stick Season. There's like a, it uses reference. Part of the song the same way it does. Yeah, it's real
14: Sounds
15: good.
14: Sounds right.
15: It's real good. So you guys want to do a little country music here to celebrate?
14: Yeah. Sure do. Brittany's favorite genre.
17: Yeah.
15: Well, since it's her favorite genre, let's let her kick it off. Brittany, where are we starting off today's country music edition of Mixtape Monday?
17: So this is like my epitome of my favorite country artist. She's dirty. She hates men. She also loves men. Her name is Nikki Lane, and this is one of her big songs called Right Time.

0: I saw her in concert, and their band was so, like, makeshift with things. At one point, the bassist just pointed me to grab his other bass, and I said I handed it to him.
1: Are you serious?
0: Yes, that's awesome. At the Turf Club. And he just gave me his bass to set back down. And I was just up front. Like, I was just a literal nobody.
1: That's hilarious. He's You're like me?
0: I know. I was so confused, but I did it.
1: Did you have a moment where you were like, you want to sing? You want me to come on stage? You want me to just move your guitar?
0: Well, then I was like, am I hired as their groupie? Like, should I follow them to the next town?
1: Maybe.
0: It was so funny. Hand me that. It was just like literally pointed at it.
1: That's wild.
0: It was so wild.
1: Another wild story of Brittany Hagen. Sorry. Is it my turn?
2: It is your turn. Where are we going next there, Kendall?
1: I love this song by Tucker Wetmore. You've probably heard of him if you watched the movie Twisters. He had that really popular song from it. This is Sunburn.

0: Amanda brought a couple of Tucker songs to us, and they're both fantastic. I like that one.
1: Thank you. I feel like I should talk like that.
0: I think you should.
2: Are both doing it. Like, you guys have both gone country.
0: I just said Tucker Westmore. You can't say Tucker Wetmore and not do Southern.
2: This is a prior thing. This was for the intro.
0: Oh, gotcha.
2: You've really leaned into it.
0: Yeah,
2: Is this your guys' new identity? Because I get it. I cosplay all the time.
1: I'm full Lainey Wilson right now.
0: Well, we're going to go back to the 80s because, again, we're talking Billboard Hot 100 success. This is the greatest, arguably the greatest duet of all time. But this not only got to number one on the country charts, it also got to number one on the pop charts. It's Dolly. It's Kenny. Here's Islands in the Stream.

0: About crossover success in the Billboard charts and country music. It's that's kind of where it starts. It was great.
1: Oh, Dolly.
2: Mm-hmm. It's so good. I mean, that's a classic. So classic. Good.
0: It's a classic. All right. So with that, we're running up to round number two. Brittany, where are we going next?
2: Listen, I was just at this concert with MGK, and sometimes he goes country with a little bit of help from Jelly Roll. Who knew? I love it.
3: Lonely road, take me home, take me home. Lonely road, I'ma go downtown. Ain't been in a long time. I'm taking back Sunday.
2: Good, gross voice. You know what I mean? Like, he's one pack in. This is the vibe. Love it.
1: He is a vibe.
2: I know.
1: I'll give you that.
0: I will say I like him singing country more than anything else I've ever heard him sing. I like this song a lot. Here's the weird thing, though. It's playing the music video in the background.
2: Yeah.
0: The song's called Lonely Road, and the music video features Jelly Roll and Bunny EXO and MGK with Megan Fox.
1: Yeah. Oh, dang. That's a lot of divorcee.
0: A lot of lonely roads.
2: We should check on the cast, like everybody involved in the project. I've watched that music video. I made my mom and sister watch it with me because they're asking me, like, why I like Jelly Roll. Their acting is so bad in it because they're like, oh, man, I have to leave. And, like, most of their songs are like, I don't want to leave. And you're like, you're just going to Ohio for the weekend. Like, why are we acting like, oh, I can't be with you.
4: I'm going off to war forever.
2: Will you, though? Will you just go?
0: It's also great because this is Jelly Roll pre some of his weight loss. And it's MGK very much where he's at right now. They look very different together.
2: It is a juxtaposition that you'll have.
0: Wild.
2: Quite jarring. Quite jarring.
0: All right, Kendall, we go over to you.
1: This is the song when I was picking this list. I said, Brittany's going to like this song. I need you to listen to the words. Miss Hagen.
2: I'm listening. I have my eyes shut and everything.
1: Another Drink by Kelsea Ballerini and Marshmello.

0: love it.
1: That's great.
0: The first time I heard this song, I was like, how many times as a single girl did you go, I actually don't care about any of that stuff. Are you going to buy me a drink or not?
2: Yeah, yeah.
0: So good.
2: It's a good one.
0: Thank you.
1: All right, keep it rolling on. We're talking another song that had a ton of success. This one was 50 weeks on top. It is the number one song in the history of the country charts. This is Bieber Rexha and Florida Georgia Line from a couple years back. It's Meant to Be.

0: No song in history was on the top of the country charts longer than that one. 50 weeks.
1: Love that song.
2: That's crazy.
0: So good.
3: Good song.
2: So when I went out of town, I went up north. I run out when I went to the cabin. I run out of any radio. And my car doesn't hook up to my phone. It's a me thing. I don't know how to fix it. So I had to buy a CD. Mm-hmm. I was at a Walmart of any radio. And my car doesn't hook up to my phone. It's a me thing. I don't know how to fix it. So I had to buy a CD. Mm-hmm. I was at a Walmart in, where was it? It was somewhere like

0: It's just a show. The whole album is good.
1: It's so good. I love Dry Spell.
0: I love Dry Spell. I love Loneliest Girl. It's so good.
1: It's good. Okay, we could not do Hot Country without talking about Miss Ella Langley. So many of you were going to her show. Be her.

0: See you on Halloween. I'm excited.
1: Yeah.
0: I'm excited for that one. All right, this song never got to number one on the Billboard charts, but it stayed at number two for so long and was on the charts for 53 weeks. It ended up, you know, just becoming the number one song on the year-end charts. I'm talking about Breathe. Here's Faith Hill.

0: The number one song on the Billboard year-end charts for the year 2000 was Breathe from Faith Hill.
1: Mmm, so yummy.
2: So good. I mean, that's like, how many people, how many weddings did you go to and that was the like the first song?
0: All of them. It's required.
2: It's it's why my marriage didn't last. We didn't do this one.
1: That explains everything.
2: Well, it's so good. I can feel
1: you. Thank you, Mike, for putting that together. Thank y'all for taking a country road with us. Don't worry, I'll get rid of this accent.
2: Thank God.
1: Maybe not, though, because our favorite Southerner's coming up. Paul Folger joining us next.
3: Where talk is fun.
4: 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It brings me joy and happiness.
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4: Understand it. It's 2026. Do you know where your Brooks Nader is? We do. All over our headlines because Baywatch, the reboot, is coming out and it's starring Brooks Nader. And the girl, I don't know if she can act. I don't know her skill sets. I know her reality show didn't do that well, but I do know this. Girl knows how to get into a headline. And Mike, you were pretty excited about the way that she got into headlines today.
5: Yeah, so Brooks Nader Watch continues. I'm going to start telling you this story, and then after I stop, I'm going to give you a little bit of information that I want you to react. Then I'm going to give you a little bit more information that I want you to react, and so on and so forth. You guys get how the game works?
6: Mm-hmm. Oh, my God. I'm terrified.
5: Brooks Nader.
4: Yeah, I know her.
5: On vacation in Sardinia.
4: Mm-hmm. Okay.
5: Cool with that?
4: We're yep. Cool at Sardinia. Okay.
5: She's on a boat, and she is bearing it all. She's topless.
4: Super naked. What is the vibe there usually topless?
5: I have no idea.
6: I feel like Brooks Nader's vibe is topless.
4: That's cool.
5: So she's totally topless.
7: Free the nips.
5: Wearing her bottoms. She's topless, jumping off the boat, hopping back in the boat, having a grand old time topless. Okay. Her sister's with her. Does that change anything?
4: No, I'm glad that her sister's pulling her weight because I feel like Brooks Nader always has to get the headlines for them.
5: So yeah. Her, Sarah Jane, we just saw her.
6: She's in a gown.
5: Yeah, she's hanging out in the boat. No, she's got her swimsuit on. Everything's fine. Okay. Her mom's in the boat, too. Does that change anything?
4: I mean, it's still, like, a harmless vibe, right?
6: I don't know. It's a little weird, like, but it's fine.
4: If, like, the body is neutral.
6: Yeah.
4: It's okay.
5: And finally.
4: Oh, no.
5: Her dad's also in the boat.
6: Now I'm out.
4: Yeah.
6: I'm also jumping in the water because I'm also mortified.
4: It's, like, really weird for me because I can't even imagine, like, my dad seeing my elbow.
5: So.
6: Like, what? Like, I'm so uncomfortable around my own dad.
5: Based on pictures obtained by TMZ, Brooks Nader's hanging out with her sister and parents in a boat in Sardinia, and she's totally topless.
6: I don't even like wearing, like, a bikini around my dad. It feels weird. Like, I'm sorry, Dad. I have a bikini.
4: Maybe that's just the vibe there, because it's...
5: Sorry, the link's in there now. You can check it out. But
4: what?
5: That's our latest Nader watch, and I just wanted to get your reaction.
6: Well, in her defense, it wouldn't be a headline if she wasn't topless. So I guess that's why. I can't even fathom. I hang out at my parents' house, and it's not anything my parents have done. Mm-hmm. But like, especially if like my
4: brother-in-law.
6: Thank you. I'm like, what is that
4: so
6: word?
4: You don't have any stepbrothers. Your parents are super married.
6: Brother-in-law.
4: That's my lane. I have so many.
6: So if my brother-in-law's, whatever. I'm like, oh, I'm wearing pajamas, but I should probably put a sports bra on underneath my pajamas. I don't know. It's weird. Like, unless you're breastfeeding a baby, why is your boob out in front of your dad?
4: I agree. Like, I know it's cultural because they're in the Mediterranean and, like, that's maybe normalized there.
6: Those are American boobies. Okay.
4: I will salute them. I will show them the proper respect.
5: And I'm proud to be an American.
4: Or at least her boobs.
6: Don't give me that cultural nonsense. Those are American boobies.
4: You know, it's just a weird, I couldn't do it. Also, she's wearing like a full, like, bajillion dollar emerald necklace as well. There's a lot of choices being made.
6: Like, no.
5: Yep.
6: Yeah. Seen topless next to mom, dad, and sis.
4: I mean, they're just boobs. I know that I'm saying that. Like, I guess I'm taking the other side of it as like,
6: no, you just said you wanted like your dad to see your elbow. Stop that. Hey, stop that right now. Don't take the other side.
4: He's dead. How dare you talk about him?
6: Like he's alive.
4: I don't have any touchstone for if that's normal. That's the problem I'm having.
6: It's not. I will give you a touchstone. It's not normal.
4: But like, I would love to be this unbothered. I will say that.
6: Oh, man. The only time is when I'm like breastfeeding a baby. Otherwise, what? What are we doing here? My dad would just leave. My dad would just dive off the boat. If I was like, we're going to go topless, he'd be like, and I'm going to swim back to shore.
4: Yeah, because I guess
6: no.
4: It's like, but why can guys' nipples be out? Why can guys experience the wind on their niffles?
6: Because, Brittany, unfortunately, we have sexualized boobs. And so then because that word is tied with the other word, then you're like, oh, my God, my dad. And your dad is like, oh, my God, no.
4: Ours are the useful ones. Ours should be out more. Theirs don't have any use. It's just for sex.
6: They're just there to look at, like a belly button. There's no point anymore.
4: They're just like, hey, you.
6: Actually, my kid does think nipples are belly buttons.
4: Nipples?
6: Yeah. He's like, I was feeding the baby once, and he's like, oh, yeah, that's your belly button. I said, sure.
4: Yeah.
6: And he goes, is it my belly button? And then, Jordan will be shirtless. I'm like, Daddy, you have so many belly buttons. I'm like, we're just going to keep it that way for a while.
5: Yeah.
4: Yeah.
5: All right.
6: Maybe that's their thing. Maybe it's a belly button.
4: The other day,
5: just the belly button.
4: I will say this. The other day, my kid shamed me so hard, and she didn't mean it. She was just saying something logical. I was changing upstairs. Like, she was on the bed, on my bed, playing around.
6: 1,000% thought you meant, like, upstairs, like you took your shirt off.
4: Both
6: I was just
4: things.
6: Changing upstairs, literally not downstairs.
4: That's literally what was happening, though. So, I was upstairs changing upstairs, and I take my shirt off, and I'm getting changed. She goes, wow, your nipples are huge. And I go, they're normal size.
6: Hey, that was for you, kid. Target practice.
4: I get that, like, because she's just comparing them to hers. But I'm like, that's like, no, they're actually normal size.
6: Mommy, why do your nipples look like pepperonis?
4: Mommy, your nipples are huge. I'm going to show you some huge ones.
6: Yeah.
4: Mine are very proportional to what I got going on.
6: Pony up, kid. We're looking through National Geographic
4: right now. Yeah, get over here. I was like, how dare you?
6: How dare you shame my nipples?
4: I was like, this is like high school all over again. Like, you're in the locker room and somebody mentions something weirdly, like, specific. And you're like, no, they're not.
6: Like,
4: no.
6: What do you mean? Don't you?
4: And she meant
6: like that?
4: It was so. And I finally had to go, yeah, I guess. And she's like, I have small nipples. You have large nipples. Mm-hmm. And I was like, I hate you right now. Like, I had to fight every urge to be like, are you trying to fight me right now? Bruh, be honest.
6: Back up. My kid said that to my uncle, who, like, would not care at all that I'm saying this, but he's a bigger guy. And my kid looked at him just the other day and goes, Uncle Jay, your tummy's really full. Your tummy's really full. You got a really full belly.
4: Yeah.
6: And he's like, you're right. I'm really full. He's like, my tummy's full too. And he, like, sticks out his belly. Probably was showing him another one of his nipples.
4: Yeah,
6: you know, whatever.
7: Brittany and Kendall.
6: Would you do OnlyFans for like 2 days?
4: Wait, I should ask more. What are we showing?
6: Like, you're not getting nude. It's just more like, can you brush your hair, but like make sure your left foot is in the photo and you're wearing hot pink?
4: Honestly, I would take a tasteful nude. I don't think I would simulate sex. I don't really want that out in the world.
6: Yeah.
4: You want to see a picture of my boobs? You're the only one, but I'll sell it to you.
6: Which boob? Okay, one's more expensive than the other one.
4: Yeah, one's solid. One is hanging on for dear life.
6: Let me tell you. Kid grabbed onto that one. That left boob.
4: That is barely attached.
7: Brittany and Kendall with producer Mike. the next generation of talk radio, where talk is fun. My Talk 107.1, everything entertainment.
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7: 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Everything entertainment.
6: Brittany and I were having this discussion the other day.
4: Yeah, we talk offline. People don't think we're friends because I hate her.
6: Because
4: I actively attack her on social media.
6: Because we're extremely sarcastic and angry people.
4: We're
6: on this discussion the other day. And I found out something about Brittany Hagen that I went,
4: what?
6: And it has to do with boxes.
4: Oh,
6: like Amazon boxes, yeah. Great example.
4: No.
6: Walmart boxes.
4: Yeah, not Amazon boxes. I'm not crazy. And the reason I'm getting mad at you is because these are big boxes. These are I'm using nails boxes. Like
6: okay,
4: actual
6: what kind of boxes.
4: Big. I like big boxes and I cannot lie. The ones okay. My chairs came in.
6: Okay,
4: whole.
6: Sorry. So Brittany
4: my
6: has
4: computer
6: this thing.
4: Screen, my TV box.
6: Oh my God. So Brittany has this thing with boxes. And I feel like the listening audience, number one, needs to know this hack. But number two,
4: do they?
6: Needs to understand that sometimes even the strongest feminists
4: thank you.
6: Can become, I don't know, not.
4: Become all of a sudden useless. All
6: be
4: of
6: like,
4: a sudden,
6: but I need a man to hang my TV.
4: But I'm just a girl.
6: I don't want to hang it.
4: Okay, so
20: It all started with, it's my new monitor. I bought this big old monitor, and it came with all these elaborate things to make sure it didn't break, you know?
6: Mm-hmm.
20: And pretty much was like, had like wood nailed to it. So this box is insane. It's so thick, I couldn't break it down. So I was like, I don't want to deal with this right now. This all started because I set this outside of my backyard going, this seems like a future Britney problem. Or like if I take on a young lover, which has yet to happen.
6: A pool boy for my pool that doesn't exist.
20: Yes. Step one, take on young lover. Go to Stella Got Her Groove Back type vacation. Step two, bring him home.
6: Yes.
20: So I wasn't getting into Latin dance anytime soon. So I was like, okay, I guess I'm not going to acquire by the young lover somewhere out in these streets.
6: Yeah.
20: So it was a couple days had gone by, but it had rained. Mm-hmm. And it had broken down this box a little bit more. So I was like, oh, now I can kind of tear through it. So I can finally put it in, I feel like still recyclable, but I don't know. Maybe that like
6: recyclable.
20: Nailed it.
6: Yep.
20: So I did tear it up.
6: Uh-huh.
20: Because I didn't want to use my Sawzall because that thing acts a fool when I use it on things that are too whimsy, like too light. Because I will.
6: Too whimsy? Too flimsy?
20: Flimsy.
6: We're killing
20: I'm telling
6: right
20: a now. Lot of secrets. That's why I'm stuttering because I'm like, this is very vulnerable for me. So I waited until it was all soaked, tore it up with my hands in like weird little piles, mm-hmm. and I threw it out. Now it happened again to me because I bought something else. I think it was
6: Costco.
20: A chair.
6: You said you were at like Costco.
20: Yeah, I had some big old box. And I was like, huh. I looked at the hose. I looked at the box. I looked at the hose.
6: Oh, no.
20: I looked at the box.
6: Yes, she did.
20: And I sprayed that bad boy down.
6: So she didn't wait for the water this time. She let the water come to her.
20: I said, let the rain come down.
6: So now Brittany breaks down her boxes.
20: Not all of them. Quit telling everyone it's all of them. I feel so vulnerable.
6: Stop talking about my box on TV. Wait, what?
20: I don't know.
6: The radio. Sorry. Anyway, so you...
20: I can't pick a fight with how much I've stuttered because I feel so vulnerable. The box thing I told you absolutely as a secret, and I knew you were going to go, that's weird. But listen.
6: What?
20: Sometimes you're vulnerable. Some of us don't have a Jordan. Some of us don't want like some random young lover to come in their house.
6: I thought you were going to be like, but I would take your husband to break down my boxes.
20: 1,000%.
6: I will loan him to you. Which then got us thinking, here's the deal. There are so... She's like, she looked at me when I was making fun of her, and she's like, oh, do you break down your boxes? And I was like, no.
20: No. She's like, that is not a me job.
6: You know how you know you live with a man? Insert photo of my garage with just boxes that I just throw in there and let him deal with.
20: Yeah, yeah.
6: I'm like, no, this is a you job.
20: Yeah, that's an outside cat job.
6: The feminism has left my body.
20: Right.
6: Like, we don't need it, you know?
20: Here's what sucks. He is what sucks.
6: Now we're from Rhode Island.
20: I have to do all the man and women jobs in my house. And I know that's going to be hard for you to hear. I have to take out the trash. I'm the dog poop picker upper, which I think you are in your house anyways.
6: I do pick up the poo. The calling carts.
20: Yeah, I don't actually mind that one. I have to check if the doors are locked at night. That's me. It's all me, Kendall.
6: Oh my God, she has to check if the doors are locked at night.
20: I do. And guess what?
6: Yeah.
20: I put my pants on one leg at a time.
6: Sometimes she has to wiggle up and down just to get them on.
20: I would say there's like weird moments. Mounting a TV, finding somebody to mount that TV was really funny because I realized if you just verbalize that in front of men,
6: mm-hmm.
20: men do love to tell you that they can mount a TV. But Mike's never mounted a TV. He doesn't understand.
6: Yeah.
5: No, I definitely have. And here's the thing about it. When you mount one television, you have all the stuff, so you might as well mount more. So if you ever need help mounting a television, just let me know. I've got everything you need.
20: See what I mean? All you have to do is just mention.
6: Just mention it.
20: Mention
6: casually.
20: It casually.
6: So then the other day, I'm laughing to myself about this story in my basement because I think I had, like something was wet on the floor and I was like, this Britney box.
20: Britney had to break down some boxes here.
5: To be fair, as the box breaker downer.
6: Yeah.
5: That's not weird. That's a life hack. Nicely done. I love that idea.
20: Thank you.
5: I love that
20: yes.
5: idea. That's genius. The whole time you're telling the story, it's like, what did you do? And I think that was great.
20: Thanks. God helped. He's the one who made the rain come.
5: Yeah.
20: But then I've been doing it with my hose. And not an Amazon box. I can break that myself.
6: When she says hose, she means her literal lawn hose, not her friends.
20: Yep. They didn't all come to hang out.
6: And break down the
20: box. But they would. They would.
6: So I'm thinking about you in the basement, chuckling to myself.
20: Good.
6: And then I'm like, oh, man, I forgot. I needed to attach the top of, like, the plumbing fixture. We had taken it off when we were doing the kitchen remodel upstairs to make it so that, like, right out of the faucet, it's just, like, powerful. But there's this weird little strong, long attachment that we use to wash the dogs. You know what I'm talking about? And I'm like, oh, no. The parts are all sitting on the floor. I'm looking at the parts. I'm looking at the thing. I'm looking at the parts. I'm looking at the thing. And I'm like, just like you. Looked at the box. Looked at the hose. Looked at the box. Looked at the hose. And I said, I can do this. I'm a feminist. Yeah. I can do this. Guys, what would have taken Jordan probably 60 seconds flat took me 11, 12 minutes of screwing, unscrewing, screwing, unscrewing. Oh, crap. That little hose, that little ring thing, that was important.
20: That had to
6: put
20: in there,
6: in there. Getting sprayed in the face. But let me tell you, when I was done,
20: yeah,
6: I did a happy dance in my basement to myself, and I thought, I am a feminist.
20: Feminist again. You know what also feels good? Paying people to do things.
6: Yeah, don't worry. I did it, and then Jordan came home, and later that night, he's like, did you attach that? Because water got everywhere earlier. Because,
20: like, for example, I wanted to paint my upstairs a dark blue.
6: Yeah.
20: And I was like, in theory, I've painted rooms before. Mm-hmm. But I was like, man, this is going to take a lot of work. And I was like, I could ask some friends, this or that. And then I realized, you can just pay people to do things. And when my rod fell down in my closet, I went, there's so many, like, my stepdad was like, well, I'll be in town at this time. And I had an army friend reach out to me, and my friend Rika, her husband Mark, was like, I could probably get that back up for you, all these things.
6: Does he mount TVs too? Probably.
5: If he needs the stuff, just let me know. Yeah. I can make sure he gets it.
6: Yeah, cool, Mike. Thanks.
20: I think you guys are all, like, on a group chat somewhere, just has mounting stuff.
6: Yeah.
20: And then I was like, no, I'm pretty sure. Now I have Freddie. He's a general contractor, and he has a big crew of people, and we already agreed on a price that he's going to do all these random things. Now I have to buy a dishwasher. He's going to switch out that.
6: Yeah.
20: Put up shelves in my kitchen.
6: Yeah.
20: I just paid him money.
6: Let's tell the full story, though, Brittany.
20: What do you mean?
6: Did you remember to buy said shelving when poor Freddie and his team were going to wait at your house and put it up for you?
20: That's so rude and so vulnerable.
6: Yes.
20: Okay.
6: You brought it up. I'm just bringing it to
20: Here's what happened.
6: We are
20: the
6: feminists.
20: The day before he came, because he randomly said, Freddie, my contractor, said, Britt, I'm going to have two men there tomorrow. And I went, oh, crap. I need to buy this paint.
6: I got to buy everything.
20: And I hadn't even decided on a color yet.
6: Yeah, Mike and I know. We were really shocked.
20: And I went, oh, no. Where's a Sherman Williams when you need one? Mm-hmm. Found it. It's in St. Paul, really close to here. And so I went and bought paint. I was so proud of myself. I said, the paint's ready. And he's like, sounds great. Also, the closet guy is going to be there. And I said, okay, cool. Didn't really think about what that entailed. So keep in mind, my whole closet rack fell down.
6: It gave up.
20: It gave up. It said, I'm done here. I've done enough.
6: And I'm holding everything.
20: And I had like a military funeral for it. But I did forget that the whole thing bent. Because in my mind, they're going to come and just put it back up.
6: See, that is like girl measurements when you just put your arms out to measure how long something is.
20: I can't stress you enough, Kendall. When this thing fell, I didn't even take the clothes off of it. Because it was so overwhelming when I opened my closet door.
6: You were just going to
20: That I just shut it. Yo, I can't. I shut that
6: Freddie
20: door.
6: Freddie will take care of it.
20: And I said, this is before I even had Freddie. I was like, this is too big of a thing for me to handle right now.
6: This is future Britney's
20: this
6: problem.
20: This is future Britney's problem. And you know me, I like to schedule my mental bees, you know, my mentee bees like in later when things are not as busy. I think you were on maternity leave still.
6: Yeah.
20: I said, we're just not going to use this room anymore. So I shut my closet door. Luckily for me, I have clothes at every room. Mm-hmm. So I was like, we're dedicating our outfits to more of a fall vibe, but that's fine.
6: Sweaters in the stove. That's her vibe. Got
20: it. It's fine. So I was like, I shut that door and I hadn't acknowledged it since. So when Freddie texted me and said, you have all the materials, right? You said you got all the materials. And I was like, oh, like you wanted the shelf? And he's like, yeah. But fun fact about this, money also solved that problem. I said, my bad. Here's an extra whatever.
6: But also, did you want me to measure it? Because my arm length, double arm length, was how long it is. And it's like, I don't know, up to my nose height-wise. So if you want it to fit, maybe you boys should go pick it up.
20: And that's like what the owner of like Surgeon Jane wrote me, because I felt so bad. I like posted about it. She said, you wouldn't have got the measurement right anyways.
6: And that, ladies and gentlemen, is knowing when feminism is who we are and knowing when we just need to let the men do something. We want them to feel good about themselves.
20: There's nothing more feminist than paying somebody to do something, period, dot.
6: With your own money.
20: Am I right?
6: We are.
20: Sorry about that, Freddie. It's on me.
0: If life is a game to be won, then every child deserves to play on a level field.
21: My daughter Mariah was an amazing girl.
22: Mariah was only 16 when her battle with cancer meant it was time to consider where and how she'd spend her last days. 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

0: us a visual aid to go with her description of herself at the beach. Jim Carrey in a bikini top. Oh, God.
1: Oh, Vera DeMilo.
2: Mm-hmm.
1: It's what it looks like.
0: His little barrettes. I love it. Oh, that is fantastic. Oh, okay. Welcome back to our show, everyone. It is time for him. We're a little late, but who cares? It's just a radio show. It's time for Ass Hat.
3: Am I wrong?
4: No, you're not wrong.
3: Am I wrong?
4: You're not wrong, Walter. You're just an ass.
5: Am I wrong?
6: Am I the Ass Hat?
0: We have these directly from the popular Reddit thread. Am I the a-hole? I have today's. Here we go. My neighbor has a free little pantry in her front yard. One of those cute wooden boxes where people leave canned goods and pasta for anyone who needs it. Sometimes it's a library. It's a nice idea, and the whole neighborhood chips in. Except her teenage son treats it like his personal snack drawer. I've watched this kid walk out in his socks, take the granola bars and the good stuff people just dropped off, and walk back inside multiple times. The pantry his own mom put up to feed people who are actually struggling. So one afternoon, I'm out in front, and I see him do it again, and I said, loud enough for him to hear, you know, that's for people who can't afford groceries, right? Not for a kid who lives in a four-bedroom house. He rolled his eyes, and we went back inside. 20 minutes later, his mom is on my porch, furious. She says, I shamed your kid in the front yard, and that's what her son takes from her pantry. What her son takes from her pantry is her business. I said, if it's got a sign that says it's for the community, it stopped being her business the second she nailed it to the post. She hasn't waved at me since, and now I'm apparently that person who yells at a kid over a granola bar. So I'm wondering, am I the asshat?
1: This is a good one.
0: 651-641-1071. 651-641-1071.
1: I believe she is the asshat. Here's why.
0: Okay.
1: And this, you know, you can feel free to disagree with me on this. I like to be the one that yells at my kids.
0: Yeah.
1: I don't like it when other people yell at my kids. That's not to say that they don't deserve what you're saying. I would like to be involved in the yelling. To me, I would rather have another adult come to me and say, I don't know, unless it's an emergency, right? Like if something in an emergency is happening and the kid needs to be, you know, alerted to it and out of the way or whatever. If it's something like that, that's something where I want them to come to me and say, hey, I don't know if you know that this is going on. I don't know what kind of, you know, situation you've got going around this or what rules or regulations you're in your parenting, but I noticed this and here's why I think it's probably not okay. And then let me do the yelling. Allow me to yell at my children or let me do the correction or let me have the conversation. I do think it's a little asshatty to get involved in such a thing. Especially something like that. That's like not an emergency situation.
0: 651-641-1071. Holly?
2: Yeah, I'm going to say that this person is the ass hat. It's annoying to look at and probably witness. And you know that it's like, hey, that's not how this goes.
0: Mm-hmm.
2: But ultimately, it is something that's on their property. And that's between the parent and the kid. And it would be odd to be like, you know, that's not what it is. But I think I'm also curious about the OP's stance on, well, if you put this up, then it's part of the community.
1: Mm.
2: But is it, though? Is it? I would argue, no, it's on their property. And this is just their act of generosity. It doesn't belong to the community. It's a gesture to the community, but it is not of the community.
0: I wholeheartedly agree with the both of you. Fundamentally for me, and I don't even really like kids, and I've wanted to yell at more than a few on various vacations.
1: You have hissed at children.
0: Oh, yeah. I have hissed. singular, Colleen.
1: One hiss.
0: One hiss at one child. Salad bar. At one Lunds. Great. And it was spontaneous. I was not thinking. It wasn't, I had no purpose. She did cross my path. But I mean, other than that, no, I don't like the visual. What got me immediately, this was not hard for me, was just an adult dressing down the child, like over something rather silly.
1: Right. Again, not an emergency. Nobody was in danger.
0: No.
1: This is somebody's preference.
0: Mm-hmm.
1: Yeah.
0: Yeah. And that woman can do whatever she wants. As Holly said, what Holly brought to it. Look, it's a gesture. That woman still owns that box. She may say it's a community lunchbox or whatever, but it's still on her property.
1: Mm-hmm.
0: So if her kid wants to go out there in his socks and grab a granola bar, you may think it's tacky. I mean, we can have a debate if it's tacky or silly, but he can do it. Let's go to the phone lines. Who do we have, Holly?
2: We have Billy.
0: Hi, Billy. Welcome to the show. Is the poster the asshat?
2: Oh. Oh.
0: We have technical difficulties.
1: Okay, Billy has disappeared into...
2: There he is.
0: There he is. Billy, I'm sorry. You're on now. Is the poster the asshat?
3: I think so.
0: Why?
3: I want to bring up a different situation, Jason.
0: Yeah.
3: Yeah, okay. So every once in a while, you start a sentence or a statement, right? And you go, I. It sounds like Ozzy Osbourne at the beginning of Crazy Train.
2: Okay.
0: Thank you.
2: All right. Okay.
0: Thank you, Billy. Thank you.
1: All right. That was not on topic. Did we just travel to a different dimension?
2: Yep.
1: What happened?
0: I think I quit.
2: No!
1: No, you cannot. I will not allow it.
2: No, me neither.
0: I had David earlier. I'm not really a fan of your show, but you want to come on my boat?
1: Billy didn't even invite you on the boat.
0: No, Billy just wanted to talk about my speech patterns.
1: Yeah, I think the poster is an asshat. I got something else I want to talk about.
0: Billy's like, let me tell you everything else that bothers me about you and how you speak.
2: Well,
0: well, I got
2: you know
0: your
2: what?
0: Attention.
2: I've got, why don't we do this?
0: I love you, Billy.
2: For the OP, we have a verdict.
7: The results are in. You are the asshat.
1: Okay.
0: Oh.
1: Live radio, folks.
0: While I have your attention, can I give you another stitch? Can I tell you, pulling back the curtain, my butt, Doug clinch-ish when he said that. Mm-hmm. I was like, oh God.
2: Me too.
1: What's happening?
0: There she blew. Where's he going to go?
2: Let's pull back the curtain a little bit.
0: Mm-hmm. Okay.
2: Mm-hmm. We'll pull back the curtain. When you call me mm-hmm. and you want to participate mm-hmm. in a segment like Am I the Asshat? I ask you, who do you think is the asshat? What is your opinion? Or anytime you call, I'm going to ask you, what are you going to say?
1: Mm-hmm.
2: I'm going to ask you to say it succinctly. Now, Billy hadn't made up his mind, and I said, honey, you got to choose a side to be on the air. Well, I think the OP is the asshat. Great. Okay. I'm going to put you on hold. And that was the end of that.
1: Okay.
2: So.
0: I made him think of Ozzy Osbourne.
1: I mean, Ozzy Osbourne, highly successful musician for mm-hmm. many, mm-hmm. we all household name. Jason, mm-hmm. I'm mm-hmm. taking it as a compliment.
0: Shut I am too. I think Billy was trying to be nice. Mm-hmm. Yes. Thank you, Billy.
2: I mean, now we have to.
1: What in the hell? What? What? Is this how the week is starting?
0: It's how the week is starting.
1: Okay.
0: Sure is.
1: What are we in for?
2: This is what he thinks you sound like.
1: Jason? Was that you, Jason?
2: What? Where Jason? Is he? Did he go away?
1: Where are you?
2: Jason!
0: I do.
2: Back.
0: The more I think about it, Billy's not wrong. Everyone has like a vocal tic.
1: Sure.
0: Or tics, plural. I have that. And then I know there's a woman. There's a woman that it drives her crazy. I sometimes, because she thinks it's, I do it to be dismissive and I don't. It's just a tic. I go, I sometimes go, oh, yeah, yeah, yeah. I say, yeah, yeah, yeah. I don't. And it's just, I'm mm-hmm. working on that because this woman is on me, girl. Like, but I actually thought that's what Billy was going to say. I never expected.
1: Ozzy Osbourne.
0: Ozzy Osbourne. But now I'll be clocking that too.
2: How many times do we board the crazy train?
1: Yeah, well, that's actually, that actually is a worthy discussion.
0: Mm-hmm. Well, we're going to take a break. I'm going to think about the decisions I've made in my life. And when we come back, Screen Queens next.
8: Morning, sunshine.
0: Bob Iger and another dude decided to go to the bank, go to the teller, wish her a good day, and then ask her to withdraw $1 billion to buy the Lakers. I don't know what your Wednesday was like. But that was how Bob Iger's Wednesday was.
1: Very different.
2: I'm going to get my fanny pack out and I'm going to see what we got in here.
1: Okay, guys, I have a pair of tweezers and some half-used lotion. Holly, what do you have?
2: 15 cents, a pen, 4 lip glosses,
0: okay.
2: And I have a valve cap for a tire.
1: Cool.
2: Guys, we are on our way to sports ownership.
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0: Welcome back to the show, everyone. Thank you for being here. Hey, a new episode of Two Fairy Godfathers is available right now. Wherever you get your podcasts, Adulting the Disney Parks with Colin and myself. This episode is all about why the Swan and Dolphin hotels on the Disney property are our favorites. It's a good episode. Lots of good info. Find it wherever you find your podcast. Welcome back to this show right now. Now, Colleen, you have this on the sheet. We didn't get to it yesterday.
1: Yeah.
0: And I'm endlessly curious because I think my company over here used to own it. And I'm talking about MySpace. You have a story about MySpace.
1: Yeah.
0: Is it back?
1: Okay, so if this sounds familiar to you, it's because it's not the first time this hath happened.
0: Hath happened.
1: There is discussion that MySpace might be attempting to make yet another comeback. This happened. Do you remember this? They tried to do a comeback in, I think it was like 2013.
0: Okay.
1: And it didn't go well. It wasn't the right time. It just sort of was here and gone. But allegedly, the platform's owners are revealing plans for a new rollout, but they don't have a clear timeline yet. Here's what they're hoping to do. They're hoping to be the antidote to current social media, which is interesting, right? Mm. Because MySpace was sort of the genesis of social media.
0: Mm-hmm.
1: They would be moving away from AI-driven feeds to give a calmer and more controlled experience to users. They would capitalize on a growing desire among millennials and Gen Z for unedited raw images, smaller personal spaces that are more reminiscent of our early internet culture. And they would be looking to find a balance between appealing to older nostalgic users who now have a career and family commitments and younger generations who are burnt out on the standard social media networks. Your thoughts? MySpace missed me. I was, I think, a little too old for MySpace when it came out.
0: Mm.
1: Did you have a MySpace?
0: Really? Yeah. I was in my, I think, early 30s, late 20s, I think. I don't know. Now I'm thinking about it.
1: I just think I just didn't. Maybe I just didn't have it. Maybe I just didn't adopt.
0: Holly, did you have a MySpace?
2: Yeah, I loved MySpace. I loved it. It was a great way to connect with your friends.
0: Mm-hmm.
2: You got to design your homepage.
0: Oh, I loved that, Holly.
2: You could create your aesthetic. You could pick out your playlist and your music and your vibe, the whole thing. And it was self-contained. I think maybe what I'm hearing, Colleen, that MySpace wants to be in reaction to is that when you go on to, you know, a Meta product now, they're pumping at you their algorithmic suggestions.
1: Mm-hmm.
2: You have to actively turn that off on Instagram if you don't want that pushed to you.
1: Yeah.
2: And so they want to go back to the nostalgic days of having your top eight.
1: Which I feel like, if I'm being honest, you know, I hear that and I think now might be the right time because nostalgia is hot right now.
0: Mm-hmm.
1: When I think about how people are listening to music, nostalgia, mm-hmm. they want a simplified life. We talked about this. Did we talk about this the other day? My daughter literally asked
0: yes.
1: for a flip phone the other day.
0: Yeah.
1: People are wanting to get away from using their smartphones. They're aware of how much they are captive to that little hand computer. It might be the right time.
0: Because there is a need in the market.
1: Mm-hmm.
0: I mean, that's what you have to look for to begin a successful business plan. Is there a need? Is there a space
1: mm-hmm.
0: that needs to be filled? Is there a vacancy in the market?
1: Here is one of my big questions, and this is what I get. I don't want to say I'm nervous about. I'm not nervous. This is not my responsibility. It's theirs.
0: Mm-hmm.
1: But how are they going to... I mean, one of the reasons that advertisers can make... or that other social media platforms can make so much money is because advertisers lean into the use of the algorithm. If you don't have that, what is the attraction for advertisers? Mm. Right? Because one of the things that's supposed to be attractive to users is the non-use of the algorithm. So you're not going to be fed things.
2: Well, and it might not be an advertising-based business then. You know, they might have investors that are willing to float MySpace until they can figure out what kind of business model do we want? Do we want to be ad-based? Facebook did not start that way.
1: That's true. That's true. Anywho, I don't know. I don't know. It might be the right time.
0: I mean, there is a rejection. There is a rejection of some old school social media. There is a desire for everything that you described. I've heard dumber ideas lately. I've heard far, far more ridiculous ideas.
1: Right.
0: I wonder if we still own it. I don't know if we do. I think we sold it. And we being the Fox Corporation. I don't think it's part of our company anymore.
1: I believe. Okay, so this is what
0: I
1: have.
0: We gobbled it up. We were late to the party. And of course, once the trend was over, Rupert Murdoch was like, we should buy
1: offload.
0: This.
1: And then offload.
0: Yeah, yeah.
1: Okay, this is. Let me give you a quick little history from the internet. MySpace has tried several comebacks over the years. The most notable one was in 2013. The current owners. Okay, ready? Here we go. The current owners are Chris and Tim Vanderhook. They purchased the company alongside Justin Timberlake in 2011 for $35 million. Wait a second.
2: It looks like now.
1: No, it has been sold again.
2: Mm-hmm.
1: Yeah.
2: It's a part of People Entertainment Weekly Network. So it may be owned by the folks who own People Magazine. That is People Inc.
0: Oh.
1: I do remember, though, that Justin Timberlake, now this is all coming back to me, that Justin Timberlake was involved in the relaunch in 2013 because he was one of the investors. They purchased it for $35 million. They poured an estimated $150 million into the relaunch. And that was meant to pivot MySpace away from a general social network into a niche music discovery dashboard.
0: I remember that.
2: Because MySpace back in the day, a lot of people got their big break on MySpace.
1: Yes.
2: Arctic Monkeys, Lily Allen. I'm just looking at a list here. Calvin Harris, Owl City, Local Connection.
0: Oh.
2: Kate Nash, if you remember her. Sean Kingston. Even Adele got her early push on MySpace. So MySpace was huge because of Sean Kingston. Even Adele got her early push on MySpace. So MySpace was huge because it was like, hey, if you want to launch your music career, get your buns on there and start sharing some videos.

0: Yes.
1: Okay, now I'm sad that I didn't do this.
0: Oh, it was, it felt like, you know, Holly, what I always called it, your digital locker. You remember how people would decorate their locker and you'd put pictures?
1: Yes.
0: For me, I would put pictures of Ricky Schroeder. And anyway, it was kind of like that. You could decorate it however you wanted with your music and yeah.
1: See, I do think that is kind of fun. I wish that there was a social media that could show your, I mean, it's almost like you have your own personal website, right? Like, it would be nice for social media to be reflective of who you really actually are and want to put out there. I don't know. I think it's interesting. I'm here to watch this unfold.
0: Because if you think of it, there isn't really a lot of customization in any of your home pages, whether it's the Meta sites, whether it's Instagram, your homepage on Facebook. You can't put sparkles on your Facebook page.
2: Which I think that Facebook did that in reaction to the MySpace sparkles.
0: Oh.
2: They were like, hey, we're kind of a minimalist aesthetic and platform. Mm. You don't have to deal with the sparkles over here. We're about the connection.
1: Mm-hmm. Yeah, and now it's not even about that.
2: And the people who wanted the sparklers, they left MySpace and then they went over to Tumblr.
1: Yeah, that's right. Tumblr was a whole thing. Is Tumblr still around?
2: It is.
0: I never got into Tumblr.
1: Me
0: that's
1: neither.
0: The one I never got into. Hell, I don't know. I don't use LinkedIn.
1: Me neither. I shut that down.
0: Oh my gosh.
1: I don't want to link in or out. I don't want to link.
2: Well, I'm in my network, but I use it and I go over there and I open it with one eye.
0: Do you?
2: And I look at it. And then I go, okay, have a nice day. I'm trying to be
0: Why do you look at it?
2: Because I'm trying to be better at updating it. This is a professional scene.
0: Yes.
2: I haven't updated my picture in about a decade. Because I don't got a picture that I particularly enjoy. I got to work on that. But yes, if it's more professional facing, then it's bare bones, but I need to get better at that. But then I'm like, I don't know. What did you do today in your professional life? Played fart sound.
1: I was going to say, this is why I'm not there. I'm not professional.
0: Gonna say, we literally played a
2: Yeah. Like last night, one of my besties, he got a great new job. And when you look at that job and then you look at my job.
0: But here's
2: a fart sound for you. Congratulations.
0: I know, but Holly, did your bestie get to talk about AI Suzanne Summers yesterday? I mean, come on.
2: They wish.
0: Mm-hmm.
2: Actually,
0: right?
2: It might be. I'm going to share that with them because it might be good for their new job.
1: Okay.
0: See
1: that's professional right there.
0: Just trying to give you perspective. I think we have a fun job.
2: Yeah.
0: Fun job.
2: What did you do today at work? Well, I'm going to put this on LinkedIn.
0: How do you write that, Holly? How do you write that on LinkedIn?
1: It's still going.
0: Oh,
1: one more. There it was.
0: Oh, right there. There it is.
1: Also, Jason, you could put your big meeting, your ugly.
0: My ugly meeting.
3: Where talk is fun.
4: Afternoon delight.
3: My talk. Everything entertainment.
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11: You hear me talk about my executive producer over here at the TV show, Jeff, who also just happens to be my buddy, my travel partner, one of my dear friends. But he's still, I want to be clear, he's still in charge of me. He's still my boss. He's boss adjacent. Just want you to keep that in mind.
12: Okay.
11: So yesterday, speaking of things, post-show activities, I had a meeting with a salesperson from our station and my good friends over at uglydeck.com, who I do commercials for.
12: Mm-hmm.
11: So we get, they were going to meet me at my homestead after the show. You look so lovely, by the way.
12: Thanks.
11: You're welcome. So we got done with the television show, and I do the Q&A with the audience. I do promos and whatever, my post-show stuff, and I got ready to leave. And Jeff is in, once the show completes, Jeff is still in the studio usually, helping out with the post-show activities. If we have a guest, like we did yesterday in the demonstration area, Jeff will assist in getting that area cleaned up and blah, blah, blah, blah, blah, making sure the guest finds their way out. So we get done. He gets done. And as I'm doing the Q&A, I look at my watch and I see a text from Jeff and it says, "Hey, I have a state fair meeting, the 100th state fair meeting. So I will not be upstairs when you get done, when you come back up to the offices." I replied to him what I was going to be doing. And I did this while simultaneously talking to the audience. I get to my dressing room. I get to the dressing room. And I start to undress and put on my after school clothes. And I get like three vibrations on my wrist. Feverishly. I'm like, oh God, did something happen? Was Colin eaten by an alligator in our backyard or something? And I look and it's Jeff. I had written the following text message to my boss.
12: I had written
11: the following text message to my boss.
12: Oh, God.
11: It doesn't much matter. I have an ugly meeting.
12: Oh, God. No. Sometimes I love when we don't check spell check and hit send anyway.
11: Was talking to the audience.
8: Got your fast fingers going.
11: Right? I have an ugly Richard meeting. I have an ugly meeting.
8: Hey, those are important too.
11: Holly, They're very important to discuss.
12: Oh, Jason.
11: He replied, huh? And then he replied, what kind of meeting is this? Is it here? And can I attend?
12: Oh, my gosh.
11: Oh. Even though it's Jeff, I was slightly mortified.
12: Oh, yeah.
11: Even though it's Jeff. And I replied, oh, my God, LOL. It's ugly deck.
8: Wait, what was it again?
11: It was ugly deck.
8: Thank you.
12: Oh, my gosh.
11: Ugly deck, as in you sit outside on your deck.
12: I've actually called my deck that before, too, when I invited four of my very dear girlfriends to come and sit on my... Thank you. It's a beautiful day. Who would like to come over and sit on my... We just had a new big... put in. And I'd like to invite you all to come sit on it.
8: Yeah. I'll be over in five.
12: And now we all call call it that.
11: Uh-huh.
12: Okay, Jason, I'm not trying to one-up you, but I have a similar story that was equally horrific.
11: Oh, God.
12: When I mean, it's horrific for 1,000 reasons, and I hesitate to even tell the story on the air, but it happened, and it's real. When my oldest son, who's 19 now, was 12, we went to Cooperstown for the first time for him to play baseball. One of the activities that they do in Cooperstown is they do pin trading. Mm-hmm. And it's a big deal. And my son was really nervous about it because he's on the spectrum. And when he was 12, he was really nervous about some social situations. So we had done practices and we had given him a script to follow, and turned out he ended up being very good at it. He loved it. He was like the best. All of his teammates were coming to him to say, like, get us a good pin, show us how to do it. So I wanted my mother, who was concerned about the trip, to know that he was doing well. And what I wrote to her, what I tried to write was, Ollie is really, has found out he's really good at pin trading, and it makes him feel good. My 12-year-old. What it auto-corrected to was penetrating.
8: Feels real good.
12: And I texted it to my mother about her 12-year-old grandson. She just replied with question marks. We have a screenshot of that, and it comes out every once in a while.
11: Oh, my God.
12: So bad.
11: Oh,
12: so
11: feels
12: bad.
11: Real good. Feels real good, Holly.
8: Supportive.
11: Right, right.
12: Unbelievable. Yeah, what a mom.
11: Right?
8: Yep.
11: How very liberal of you.
12: Oh, my
11: How
12: gosh.
11: Very open.
12: Just check your work.
11: Uh-huh.
12: Before you, that's all you have to do. Just check it, read
11: check
12: it.
11: Check your work. Uh-huh.
12: Before you hit send.
11: Yeah.
12: Don't distracted text, because that's what happens.
11: And I think I'm going to stop doing texts via my wrist, my watch.
12: Oh, yeah.
11: I think that's the problem.
8: That's a dangerous game to play.
11: And then go back and talk to Helen in the audience about this or that.
12: Have you ever had this happen too, when you're doing like a voice to text and then you accidentally leave the microphone on and it just gets everything you said?
11: Yep.
12: Yeah.
11: Yeah.
12: That's a fun one, too.
11: All I'm thinking is today, I am glad that for like the next month, I don't have any what we call live commercials. I do not have an ugly deck commercial today because
12: we don't know
11: that would be really hard to get through today.
12: Mm-hmm. Hard. Mm-hmm. very hard. Yep. Very, very, very hard yeah. to get through.
13: They want you to talk about all that wood that they would be installing.
12: I wonder if Ugly Deck has ever thought about doing any pin trading. Feels like a logical next step.
13: We got a great idea for you guys.
12: Listen.
11: Yeah. Here's this concept. We're going to pin trade. I can see the social media video. I'm going to pin trade. And then go home and sit on my deck.
12: It's a big deck.
11: It's a really big deck with my friends. Invite them all over to sit on my deck. Yeah. Oh, well, so that happened, everyone. That was my day. That was my day.
12: But how was the meeting?
11: Other than that, Mrs. Lincoln, how was the play? Did you enjoy yourself?
12: Oh, gosh.
11: Do you have obstructed viewing?
12: Oh, Jason, that is rich. Thank you for that.
11: You're very welcome. When we come back, we're going to talk lettuce. Yep. We'll be right back.
14: Brittany and Kendall.
15: Sometimes Mike is like so organized and so put together. Like when I needed a jump in my car, he had one in his bag sitting next to him. He didn't even get out of his chair. I was like, hey, Mike, heads up. My battery's been dying. I have to go get a new battery tomorrow. I might need a jump tonight after work. And he's like, actually, doesn't get out of his chair. Pulls out this, like, I don't even know what you call it. Oh, I have to give it back to you. It's my car.
16: See, I was about to say, hey, Kendall, you know what the least shocking thing of this story is? I ain't seen that thing since.
15: It's been in my passenger seat the whole time.
16: I haven't seen it since this story happened.
14: Brittany and Kendall with producer Mike. The next generation of talk radio, where talk is fun. My Talk 107.1, everything entertainment.
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0: understand it. Welcome back. Thanks for being here, everybody. It's Jason Matheson Show, starring Colleen Lindstrom, starring Holly Roberts, and you. It's a Wednesday, August 12th, 2026. Holly, let's turn to you. You wrote about QVC camp. Is this a camp for children?
1: Okay.
2: Oh my gosh, if only. If only you could send your child
1: to QVC,
2: QVC camp. Look at this little craft that we made, Timmy. It's only for the low, low price of $39.95 and four easy payments. No. We have been sleeping on QVC as a source of camp. And when I mean camp, I mean comedy.
1: Yes.
0: Oh, I thought it was a camp that you send kids to.
2: But I want to do that, and I want to develop that, because that would be a wonderful skit in some kind of comedy show. You can go ahead and take that idea. We have been sleeping on QVC as a hidden source of comedy and hilarity. We talked about the woman earlier this week who made a blooper selling her wigs, saying that her wigs look like you get a blowout. But she said something else. Now I'm starting to get QVC clips. What is going on over there? Like this woman who's selling a bologna folder machine. Gosh. Listen to this.
3: On Mary here, and we've got something brand new. We're so excited to introduce you to it. It is a bologna folder. Look at it. It is big. You're going to want to clear off your counter. You're not going to be able to store it. Now, a bologna folder solves multiple problems. It's going to organize your bologna.
1: What?
3: It's going to save you more space in the refrigerator and on your shelves, wherever you store your bologna. And since there are 1,900 different types of bologna in the whole world, we got to get a handle on this situation. First, you got to grease this machine. You're going to want to grease this twice a day. Now, first slice of bologna, perfectly placed. See that circle? If it's bigger than that circle, it ain't bologna. So that's the first thing the machine's doing for you. Ah, we have it set to thin. So now we know we can organize the bologna. There's one thin stack. Here's another slice of bologna. Let's see.
1: Oh, my gosh.
3: Oh, it's tripped up. Doesn't pass the gate. That's a thick slice. So now we organize that over here. So the first phase.
2: We have been sleeping on QVC.
1: Oh, my gosh. There's too many things happening there. Number one, I didn't know were having difficulty organizing their bologna.
0: Who knew?
1: Necessity is the mother of invention.
2: If you go to my Instagram story at Holly D. Roberts, you will be able to have the visual experience of the bologna folder being sold on QVC. This thing takes up your entire counter space.
1: It's a big boy. You're going to need some room for this.
2: I mean, look, there's over 1,000 types of bologna, Colleen.
1: I mean, this is how big the problem is. You need something gigantic to organize that tiny little bologna.
0: Oh,
1: my gosh.
0: I'm deceasing.
2: But wait, there's more.
0: There's more? How can you top the bologna woman?
2: We can top it with the booby tassel woman. This again was from QVC earlier this year. Listen.
4: I wanted to tell you that I got that peasant blouse with the tassels.
1: Yes.
4: And I used to wear the tassels on my pasties. Do you know what pasties are?
1: Okay.
4: Do you know what pasties are?
1: Yes, I do.
4: Okay, well, I had tassels on my pasties.
1: Marianne, I just want to say this. You are my emotional support diva. Okay? You have just made my whole entire day. Mary's walked off. She's dead on the couch.
3: I'm having therapy with Marianne right now.
1: Marianne is my sister from another mister.
3: I have never. Marianne, you made my year.
1: Marianne, I got to go over to Marianne, I'm helping Mary. From one Marianne to another Mary.
2: Oh, and Mary, deceased on the couch, is the same Mary that was selling us the bologna folder on QVC in the first clip.
5: No way.
2: We need to have a 24/7 QVC watch to monitor for this kind of comedy. It is untapped.
5: I got to tell you guys, the other day, my husband came into the TV room and was like, "What are you watching?" This was over a week ago. I was watching QVC because Jenny Garth has a clothing line that she was selling on QVC. I agree. We are sleeping on QVC. We need to we should probably have somebody on that beat.
0: The only time I knew that home shopping was a vessel for comedy was the Mariah Carey clips that we've been using for years. I had no idea that it went beyond Mariah Carey.
2: Oh yeah. Now we did get an email saying the bologna folder may have been an April Fool's joke. But here's the deal.
5: Okay.
2: I don't care.
0: We don't care.
2: I don't care. That is comedy. That is entertainment. Mm-hmm. And that is gold.
5: Yes.
2: And we've been sleeping on QVC.
0: Yeah.
5: Yes.
0: The whole time. The whole time we've been sleeping on this.
5: Also, that is an elaborate April Fool's joke.
0: Right?
2: And I love it.
5: I'm here for it. Yes. I love that they have a sense of humor about themselves.
0: Yes.
5: Yes.
0: Absolutely.
5: You're going to need to oil it a couple times a day.
0: Yeah. Rich.
5: Oh, God.
0: I do love bologna, though. I got to tell you, I do enjoy bologna.
5: Were you aware that there were over 19,000 types of bologna?
0: I was not aware. And I love bologna, but I just, yeah. I think of the beach when I think of bologna, but yeah. Oh, that was fantastic. Oh, gosh, that was good.
5: Well, and then I sent you guys one the other day of a woman trying to show a bicycle, and she couldn't stop it and ran into a wall.
0: Yep.
5: I'm just saying, I think hijinks ensue on QVC on the regular, and we wouldn't know because we're not hanging out. That's not a space we've been hanging in.
2: We need to get an intern. And their only job is to watch QVC.
5: I think we could probably hit the easy button on this. I think that there are accounts on Instagram that are devoted to QVC.
0: Oh, I'm sure.
5: Bloopers.
2: Oh, but I want to give a young college student an opportunity.
0: A start in life.
5: Yes. This is an opportunity.
0: In their career, yeah. Oh. And also, since we brought this up again, let's again celebrate the skill set of the QVC home shopping host. That is a skill set that is underappreciated in our business.
5: The way that they have to, I am sure they are feigning enthusiasm about certain products.
0: Mm-hmm. Yes.
5: In order to sell them.
0: Yes.
5: The way that they can talk ad nauseum about said product.
0: Yeah.
5: The way that they can juggle calls about a project, about tassels.
0: Yeah.
5: The tassels on her pasties.
0: Uh-huh.
5: That is talent.
0: That
5: There's
0: is a talent.
5: Talent. There.
0: Mm-hmm. Yes. That is underappreciated talent. You have to make face cream interesting.
5: Yes.
0: For an inordinate amount of time.
5: Yes. Until they say stop.
0: Yes. Until that face cream sells out.
5: Yes.
0: You have to talk about it. You have to talk about the moisture enriching benefits. You have to talk about the texture, the color.
5: Yes. The price.
0: How it feels on your face. How it's not greasy.
5: I wonder how a person trains for this. You know?
0: I don't know. Christopher Straub was on there. We should ask him.
5: And yes.
0: I know a couple of people over there, but yeah, it's hard.
5: It's a talent.
0: It is a talent in our business.
5: Mm-hmm.
0: That oof.
2: And Jenny Garth, she's selling sweaters.
5: Yeah. By
2: Jenny Garth.
5: It's kind of cute stuff, but it is really funny to watch her. You know, I'm like, okay, Kelly, tell me about your outfits. And she is talking in depth about the pleats, about the collars, about the folds, about as though she were the one designing it her very own self. About what length of pant she enjoys. And I was watching it for a solid 15 minutes. My husband thought I had lost my mind. He's like, are you buying any of this? I'm like, no, I'm not. I just want to see Jenny Garth sell her stuff.
0: Her sweaters.
5: He's like, why? Don't ask questions. Just enjoy the ride with me. Just enjoy the ride.
0: Sensible sweaters. Mm-hmm. Oh, that is great. We're going to take a break. We have a prize to give away. We have Ass Hat coming up in our second hour. 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
19: Hello. Welcome to the Monday edition of the Donna and Steve Show. I'm the Donna. He's the Steve. Fresh off of SummerSlam.
20: Man, I went to SummerSlam last night, night two, here in Minneapolis at the U.S. Bank Stadium. And I got to tell you something kind of cool that happened. This was my first time at a wrestling event in 31 years.
19: Wow.
20: Last time I was at one, I believe, was SummerSlam 1995, I think. Maybe 96, maybe 97. Roughly 30 years, Donnie, get off my back. It's when it was in Pittsburgh.
19: Okay.
20: So I was a kid. And I took my kid, who is 14, and he's not a huge wrestling fan. He has used to follow it when he was littler, got some wrestling figures. We've played the video game on PlayStation. He knows it peripherally. I'll pull up wrestling clips. But I'm an old fan. He's kind of a peripheral fan. I wanted to project a little bit of my childhood onto him. Okay,
19: fine.
20: Is that so wrong?
19: No. It's a typical dad move.
20: Yeah. So we're on the drive out there, excited, you know, talking about things. And, okay, I think this is a storyline here, and this is a storyline. It's just so cool to see these events in person. The really cool thing was during the main event, Seth Rollins versus Roman Reigns, Donna. Mm. This is a 12-year-long feud that they've had. They were on the same team. Then Seth Rollins turned on them. Then they've been in this rivalry of sorts more or less ever since for the better part of a decade. So we have seats that were sort of like given to us by our PR friend, Jorah Bard. Shout out to Jorah.
19: Hey, Jorah.
20: Huge hookup there. So she was like, hey, WWE gave me tickets. I can give you tickets. They were on the floor. We were in section A10, and it was so awesome. And maybe better than the fact that they were on the floor, Donna, when I get to the row, aisle seats. What does Stevie Boy want more than aisle seats? The freedom to go to the bathroom without having to say excuse me to somebody is all I want in any public setting.
19: True.
20: So I get those. But then those aisle seats ended up proving to be even more valuable. During the main event, Roman Reigns, Seth Rollins, I see a guy in a suit come out, and then I see another guy looking official come out. And then they start taking away the stanchions that were protecting one section from another on the floor seat area. And I looked over at my son and I said, they're setting up. They're going to wrestle right in front of us.
19: Oh, my gosh.
20: I said, I think that's what's happening. And then they keep clearing the way and clearing the way and more people come out. And then I see the guy in the suit saying to one of the, hourly security guards that was working there.
19: Sure.
20: Hey, and when to this young lady, hey, when they come, just move your knees over to the side. She was sitting down at this point. He was like, just turn your knees over to the side. And I turned to my son. I was like, bro, they are for sure coming. They were clearing the way. And sure enough,
19: oh my gosh,
20: here they come from the other side. And then they wrap and kind of do a U, and they come right in front of us. And we get to watch Seth Rollins ram the bottom of some, like, stanchion into the rib cage of Roman Reigns. But it was really cool because they were right there. I mean, me to you in the studio, right there. It was very fun.
19: That's
20: it was very
19: awesome.
20: Fun.
19: So cool. How was the crowd? How was the people watching?
20: The people watching was cool from the moment we drove up and were looking for parking. I was like, look at all these belts. I mean, people will come to these events with their own WWE style championship belt.
19: Well, I'll tell you where they got them. There was a big event, I believe, at the convention center where they selling them.
20: Yes.
19: I know this because my next door neighbor had relatives in town, drove here from Missouri, I believe, to go to both nights
20: of
19: the event, and they did that. And those belts are like $500.
20: Oh, boy.
19: They sell like mink, quote-unquote, coats and things like that, so you can wear and dress up for the events.
20: Yeah, there's an element of cosplay that happens at these events.
19: Yeah.
20: It's fun. So we had the floor seats. Now, floor seats are a double-edged sword. You are close to the action, but also, you know, like if you're in a first bowl, you're not looking over anyone. You always can see the ring, but you're further back. And U.S. Bank Stadium is interesting. My assumption is wrestling is best viewed in an arena, not in a stadium, if you're there. Because in a stadium, you can be far away from it. Like, if you're in the top part of US Bank Stadium.
19: Yeah, then you're just watching TV.
20: Yeah, and you're and they do have jumbotrons. But even if you're on, if you have seats down low, there are times when people are standing in front of you or they're on the other side of the ring and you don't have any kind of an elevated view, so then you need to peek up at the jumbotron.
19: Right.
20: But then you get really close to the action and you're hearing things that, and you know, just it feels close and like, holy cow. My son and I both, I'll close with this, I think we both gave SummerSlam an 8.5 out of 10
19: okay.
20: as an experience.
19: Right,
20: it was really
19: cool.
20: Fun to do it together.
19: That's awesome.
20: And on the way out, he was like, I'm really glad I came. This was just fun to see
19: yeah.
20: in person.
19: Oh, that's great.
20: So that was, we would give it an 8.5. I think, put it in an arena. That's your best way to view it. If Monday Night Raw comes through or something like that, if you can see it in a smaller situation, probably better. But then the stadium looks so cool on TV. Like, they take these sweeping shots of US Bank Stadium, and it's like, oh my gosh. And if you were a diehard WWE-er last night, there were enough little things that happened. There were some surprises at the beginning of the night, a few little things, some payoffs that were really cool. And there was a five-way women's ladder match, Donna, where they have to get on the ladder and go to the top and then get the belt down.
19: Oh, my gosh.
20: And people were getting slammed off of ladders, and it was that, it was very, very fun.
19: No surprises, like from The Rock?
20: The Rock
19: John
20: did not
19: Cena.
20: Show up. I was really hoping, there were some internet rumors that he would show up at the end of this Roman Reigns match, and so I kept my phone out and had it on and recording in case you heard, if you smell, and then the place would have gone bananas, but...
19: Yeah.
20: There was no Rock last night. Kevin Owens was the big name in WWE that returned last night. And again, diehards were pumped about that.
19: Cool. That's exciting.
20: How was your weekend, Donna?
19: It was good. I was dog sitting. Then I spent a lot of time packing very... If you saw my suitcase, you'd be like, wow, you are anal retentive. Just the way everything is placed, I basically shrink-wrapped a coat to put it in. Not shrink-wrapped, but vacuum-packed. Not a coat, but like a pullover thing that's puffy. And I wanted to de-puff it so I could fit more stuff. Here's the thing, Steve.
20: What is it, Donna?
19: I am not normally an overpacker. I overpacked.
20: What changed?
19: Here's what changed. When I normally pack for a trip, first of all, I have to try every single thing on, every single outfit.
20: You're like my wife right now because she's purchased a lot of new stuff for Alaska.
19: Okay.
20: So, yes, there's been a constant fashion show happening.
19: Yes. And so not only that, but then I have to style the outfit and take a picture of it. So I have to take a picture of every single outfit that I'm going to wear.
20: So that you remember how to pair it on the trip?
19: Yep. Jewelry, belt, all of it, shoes, earrings, whatever.
20: Wow.
19: So... That, I feel like, does not work in my favor. I feel like it's made me an overpacker, so now I have to tweak. I got tweaking to do.
20: You know, here's the good news. If you only have tweaking left, that's cool.
19: Yeah.
20: Last night, it was about 12:30 in the evening, maybe 12:45. And I come upstairs to go to bed. My wife is still actively doing things with... clothes, and I think there was an element of laundry that was happening. I think she might have been doing...
19: Same.
20: At any rate, I walked through. She said, what were you doing down there? Because it was silent. I said, oh, I had my AirPods in. So I was going to watch TV with AirPods because they were watching TV up in our loft, blah, blah, blah. And I said, and then I just ended up like scrolling on my phone. And she said, huh, still no packing?
19: Right.
20: And I actually was almost disheartened by that because I thought, like, we've been married for 21 years. Do you even know me? Honey, we don't leave until Thursday. You're asking me on a Sunday night?
19: But don't you
20: have
19: things going on? Like for me, like tomorrow is National Night Out. Wednesday I have something to do. I don't... Some people feed off that energy of waiting till the last minute. I am not one of them. Everything has to be pressed, steamed, and then I wait and then I fold it when everything is like...
20: Oh, boy.
19: Seems safe to put in there so I get the fewest wrinkles. The person I'm bringing with me, Amy, I swear this girl, it looks like she just throws stuff in there and doesn't even fold it.
20: She strikes me, and I don't know if this is a, I hope this isn't like a cancelable term. She strikes me as a gypsy.
19: A little bit.
20: Like she could go town to town.
19: I don't think that, I think you'll get canceled for that. I think maybe okay, a nomad.
20: Well, sure.
19: Maybe.
20: Just okay. Let me go on the cruise before you cancel me.
19: Okay.
20: But, you know what I mean? She just like, that doesn't surprise me.
19: Yeah, but then when you see her, she looks like she's so put together. You're like, wow, this girl's got her bleep together.
20: See, we type Bs have been trying to tell you type As for a while. It all comes out in the wash. We all pretty much look the same at dinner. We're just not as stressed getting there.
19: Amen. And touche.
20: Thank you very much. Hey, we have a lot of great things today. At 9:45, I asked this question on Facebook. What is the oldest piece of clothing that you still regularly wear? We'll do that at 9:45 today. We're going to play the College of Pop Culture Knowledge at 10:30. We will play Whose Voice Is It Anyway at 11:30. But when we come back, are online reviews kind of becoming worthless? There was an article about it over the weekend in Business Insider, and I think you might find it very relatable. We'll get into that when we come back. It is Dawn and Steve on My Talk.
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9: 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Be the man that I need,
19: baby. Hey, good morning. Welcome back.
3: Good morning.
19: How's it going?
20: It's going good, Donna. Everybody's been clapping this morning. So much clapping.
19: Have you
20: seen any clapping?
19: Not around here, not in this neck of the woods, but I'll keep you posted.
20: But back in the neighborhood, you probably did when you were walking the dog and stuff.
19: Oh, yeah, as I walked by, you know.
20: Yeah. That's so cool, Donna.
19: What people do for me. Thank you. In fact, there's a whole line. All the neighbors line up on each side of the street.
20: Every day when you walk or just Mondays?
19: Just when they see me.
20: Oh,
19: you know?
20: Sure.
19: And they all come out.
20: Come on out. She's walking again. She's doing it.
19: She's walking here.
20: Yeah, what Donna thinks that they're lining up to clap for her, what she doesn't know is that rumor has spread in her town that she audibly, consistently talks to herself throughout the walk. And they're like, hey, that lady's talking to herself
19: again.
20: That
19: is correct.
20: I don't know. I don't know why I packed that. Why don't they let steamers on cruise ships?
19: You know what? But I'm just going to lie and say I'm on the phone. There's a lady in my neighborhood who walks in on my cul-de-sac every single day. And she's always talking, and she's just blah, blah, blah, blah, blah, blah, blah. Good morning. Blah, blah, blah, blah, blah, blah, blah. I'm like, I'm going to say that's what I'm doing.
20: Sure.
19: Who's going to know the truth? Just you.
20: Yeah, I think context clues would lead people to believe that you're not on a call. You're talking to yourself.
19: That's fair. That's fair. All right.
20: Our online reviews, wow, puberty high. Our online reviews kind of worthless now. There was a write-up about this in Business Insider, and it got people talking. The heart of the article is this. We've all been there. You go to Amazon, and you want to purchase a coffee pot. That coffee pot has a 4.3-star rating out of 5. And then you go, and you read reviews, and people tell you, oh, my gosh, this coffee pot is so great.
19: Are you mansplaining to us?
20: No, I'm just walking through the problem
19: okay,
20: of
19: all
20: it.
19: Right,
20: is
19: all right.
20: That you have the
19: Sorry,
20: people who
19: up.
20: Donna, is that you have the people who love the product, and then you have the people who absolutely hate it. And this is something unique with the swell of online reviews. There are more reviews on more products now than ever before. And it becomes essentially a point where even if it has a 4.3 or whatever your threshold is on Amazon, like none of us are ever going to go below a 4, right?
19: Oh.
20: You wouldn't do a 3.9.
19: Oh, like purchase an item that had that kind of. No, I would not.
20: But the problem is the thing that you find that you love, someone's going to say they love it and they hate it. More recently, my wife researching this Alaska trip and trying to get a good rain jacket. Donna, you find the same rain jacket. People show you pictures of how dry it kept them, essentially on the Maid of the Mist in Niagara Falls. And then another person who will show you that it went soaked right through to their clothes. Someone's saying, oh my gosh, buy this. Someone's saying, oh my gosh, whatever you do, don't buy this. So now this article more or less suggesting if you feel fatigued by reviews or if you feel like it's just tough to make heads or tails of any of this stuff, you're not alone.
19: Okay. Good to know.
20: Have you felt that? Have you felt that struggle?
19: Yes, with I get reviews? Stressed out.
20: Yeah, tell me more. Just keep saying words.
19: Well, for example, I see clothing on a particular site. You've seen it. It's all that colorful stuff, and it's like these cuts of like designs that look like something I would really want to wear. But then I go and I look at the reviews, and some of them are like exactly as advertised, and others are like, these run so small, they were too short, the quality was not great. So then I just end up not buying when I should just buy it and see what happens.
20: You know, the article draws a distinction between two things on your purchases, which might take some of the stress out of the game. One is if you're trying to optimize everything and every purchase must be optimized, finding the best possible choice out there for that category of item, that could become stressful. And then you have really, really high expectations set for it. If you're just looking to sort of be satisfied with a product, find something that just meets the needs of whatever that category is, and then you move on.
19: I think it depends on the cost. For example, I have a Dyson for pet hair specifically. Mm. And I'll go and look at the reviews and people are like, oh, no, it's too hard to maneuver upstairs. It's this, it's that. And they're right. But, you know, this is like a $700 purchase. So you kind of want to get it right.
20: Amen, sister.
19: But then you get it and you're like, yeah, they're kind of right about that, but I'll just keep it.
20: I can hear you writing that review now, but I kept it.
19: I kept it. I didn't want the hassle of lifting that.
20: Here's an interesting thing, Donna. Your brain probably isn't tired from doing too much. It's tired from deciding too much.
19: Ah, yes. That's good.
20: Good distinction.
19: Yes.
20: Think of this. Before you even leave your home in the morning, some decisions you've had to make. Should I hit snooze? First and foremost. Yeah. What should I wear? Right. What should I eat? Should I answer that message now? Should I return that email? What route should I take this morning? Should I bring that jacket? Do I need to stop for coffee or should I do the coffee right now? Is this going to be worth returning? Should I return this right after work?
19: You're right. It's constant. It's constant.
20: You haven't even left your house yet. And those are the decisions. As much, the point of all this is the more we're able to just schedule ahead these things or take deciding out, they say, like, have a similar outfit. Get a uniform for work. Nobody cares what you're wearing. Cut down on the, oh, this and that. Does that go together? They say, who cares? Meal prepping is good because then you have one night of decision making and then it pays off the rest of the week. But just really trying to find your way out of decision fatigue, offloading as many of those as you can or trying to simplify them.
19: Right.
20: The better. But that's a lot easier said than done.
19: It's so true. And it's like, do I take a shower? Do I shower later?
20: I know.
19: It's constant.
20: This is why by the end of the day, we usually have decision fatigue. And that's why we say, I don't care. Just pick something. Like, what do you want to watch? What do you want to eat? I don't care.
19: I love it.
20: I just don't want to decide.
19: Amen, brother. All right.
20: We'll take a break.
4: Where talk is fun.
5: You are so sweet. You saw that I was freaking out and you knew that I needed a good laugh. I don't know what I'd do without you now.
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6: Hey, chill out, man. We're back.
7: Yeah, just calm down over there.
6: Everybody chill out.
7: Why are you guys being this way?
6: Nothing to see here.
7: A lot of dino talk happening out in the hall.
6: Yeah. Holly said, what's your favorite dinosaur that starts with a T? I'm like, yeah, I know you're setting me up for pterodactyl. I know you are. Pterodactyl.
7: It was great. We had great dinosaur talk. If you missed it, that happened at 9:15 this morning.
6: Whatever.
7: So you can go back and listen on the podcast if you need to.
6: Okay.
7: Anyway, we move on.
6: All right.
7: Would you rather skip a vacation than to go on a cheapskate vacation? If that makes sense.
6: Well, it depends. How long is the vacation?
7: That's fair. Let's say 5 days. I want to go a week. Let's do a week. We'll
6: so
7: do a week.
6: I only get to go cheap or not at all.
7: That's right.
6: I'm going cheap.
7: Okay. No. I think I would do that too. There is a threshold for how cheap, but there was a travel survey that found 42% of Americans say they would rather skip a vacation entirely than book budget airfare and budget lodging.
6: Absolutely not. I'm all for the budget.
7: What if, though, let me push you on this.
6: Okay.
7: What if I said you're going to a nice outdoorsy kind of vacation spot where you'll be doing a lot of hiking and things like that?
6: Outdoors.
7: Yeah. But you have to stay at
6: like a
7: kind of a roach motel.
6: Not doing that. No. I'll stay at a Best Western or somewhere like that.
7: Burn.
6: But I'm not. Listen, I went up north once with my brother and my nephew in a cabin place, like this little cabin resort was suggested to me. You would have thought someone was murdered in this room. I'm like, you guys, I cannot sleep here. And they're like, oh, it's one night. It's one night. It was so nasty. I didn't know if it had bed bugs. It felt like it was bed buggy.
7: Yeah.
6: All right. Can I go on a rant for a second?
7: Yeah, absolutely. We've got time.
6: I'll make it short. I went on the trip to South Dakota and I stayed in this park. Everything about the park was great. The activities, the animals, the restaurant, the little store, except for the actual cabin.
7: Hmm.
6: First of all, dead animals on the walls everywhere.
7: Love
6: okay.
7: that.
6: All right. Kind of a

0: expect that. It, like, everything else is so nice. Why are you skimping on the cabins? They're so icky. They were icky. There were mouse traps everywhere.
1: Oh, no.
0: Yeah.
1: You never told me this. You came back and were like, I had a great trip to South Dakota. You didn't tell me about the mouse traps. What else are you hiding?
0: So I had to stay there two nights. I literally went into my married couple friend's room and I was like, can I sleep with you guys? Because I was scared because there was like a mouse trap like right next to my bed.
1: Oh, my.
0: And I'm like, I don't want to sleep in there.
1: And such a test for you too because of how much you like cheese. So you're like, you know what? I can be quick. I can be quick about this.
0: It was just not, it needed
1: to
0: be updated.
1: You won with the cheese. How about mousetraps?
0: Yeah, not great. I feel bad. At least I don't suffer with those old school ones.
1: Yeah, with the glue ones they do.
0: Don't do the glue ones. That is so inhumane.
1: The glue ones they do.
0: That's gross.
1: I don't do glue, but I grew up in a house where there were some glue traps. We had a lot of mice. Okay. We lived in the country.
0: I'm done with my rant.
1: Thank you, Donna.
0: Thank you. I'll go cheap, but not that cheap. That's my point.
1: I did stay in an actual Roach Motel when we went down to the Masters a few years ago in Augusta, Georgia. You used to be on the radio in Augusta.
0: Nearby.
1: Okay. Works for the story.
0: Athens. That's not near Augusta.
1: Greece?
0: No, sir. Atlanta. I lived in Atlanta for a little bit.
1: See, not every story has to be good. You can always still share them.
0: Well, oh, I can't wait. For the end of yours.
1: There was a roach in our motel room. It was me,
0: oh,
1: it was my brother,
0: so
1: it was my brother and my brother. It was me and three brothers.
0: Listen, I lived in a beautiful place in Atlanta.
1: Yeah.
0: And your other brother, Daryl. It's almost unavoidable.
1: It was really...
0: In Georgia.
1: Let me tell you when you have a problem. When you've seen a roach in your motel bathroom and then you have to sit and go to the bathroom.
0: Yep.
1: That's a tough moment.
0: I lived with roaches, so I know this, when I lived in Georgia. And it was like, why are they every... I would bomb my apartment every week. I would just, you know...
1: Like a fumigation bomb?
0: Yes. And then I would leave, and then I'd come back. And to this day, that smell can just set me, trigger me.
1: Mm.
0: Yeah, it's pretty nasty.
1: The landlord was a roach, it sounds like.
0: Yeah, pretty much.
1: Let me show you around. His faucet can be a little tricky.
0: He's behind, you know, a desk, but he's a giant cockroach.
1: That's right, yes.
0: Yeah.
1: He's got glasses on.
0: Yeah, it can be pretty nasty.
1: Let's move on.
0: I slept in a car because, in the Hamptons, because my friend was like, I'm not sleeping in that motel. We were staying overnight and staying in a motel. We went in. There were bugs. And she was like, we're sleeping in the car.
1: Wow.
0: Packed up.
1: In the Hamptons.
0: In the Hamptons,
1: yes. I thought the Hamptons was super fancy.
0: Not this motel.
1: Wow. I didn't even know. Honestly, this will sound stupid. I didn't even think that the Hamptons had a motel.
0: They do.
1: Wow. Well, in that case, let's go to the Hamptons.
2: Come on. What are we doing? We'll go on the cheap.
1: I'm now interested in cheese again. I would like to have cheese now.
0: Okay.
1: I looked inside of it. There was in my fridge this morning. There was a Ziploc of, I think, poppy seed dressing. I think
0: that's a good one.
1: You know, but it was in a Ziploc because it had come in one of those pre-made salad kits. You know,
0: yeah,
1: and then
0: you
1: that thing got too messy, and so somebody put it in a Ziploc. At any rate, some of those poppy seeds made it look like little, and how it had separated in the Ziploc bag made it look like little slices of pepper jack. And I was like, oh, I want that now. And then it was dressing.
0: Dude.
1: So I just drank the dressing.
0: Are you coming in tomorrow?
1: No.
0: I got a whole thing of pepper jack that I won't eat because that's the only cheese I don't like.
1: Just drive it over to my house. Well, I bet your evening's somewhat clear this evening. Just swing by. My parents would love to see you.
0: It's National Night Out, guys.
1: Oh, that's right.
0: Yeah.
1: Night to unite.
0: That's right.
1: What did they call it? Which one is it now?
0: We say National Night Out. We don't care.
1: Here's a new term. It's called infladating. It's the latest trend. Comes from a mix of inflation and dating. Now, this is people trying to figure out what's the right way to go about dating. How do you scale up when you're paying more for dates? There's a dating coach that says this infladating term can represent a positive shift in people's love lives by prioritizing creativity and connection over financial flexing, particularly at the beginning of a dating relationship. So you're a fella, you want to bring girl that you're interested in to something, and then you have this propensity to, well, I could take her to a really nice restaurant, this fine Italian restaurant, show off that way. And they're saying, no, why don't you start instead smaller, less expensive, more creative, more playful.
0: That's a good tip.
1: And let connection be at the center of it, as opposed to wowing her with, wow, we went to this white tablecloth restaurant and it was very nice there.
0: You also kind of want an out because you're just trying to vibe one another and see if you're compatible, right?
1: So true.
0: So maybe go to a dog park, go for a walk around the lake, go get some ice cream, and then keep it like an hour or so and be like, okay.
1: Yeah.
0: Well, we'll be in touch.
1: They say if you keep them short and sweet toward the beginning, then those dates can work as kind of a vibe check. Just, okay, yeah, it was cool. Yeah, we had...
0: I like it.
1: Ice cream, putt-putt.
0: Putt-putt, that's a great idea. That's a cute idea.
1: Unless you get competitive. Although you want to kind of figure that out early in a relationship.
0: That's true.
1: And find out, am I willing to ride this?
0: I love it. I love it. There's so many ideas.
1: Are you going to braid your hair on vacation?
0: Yes.
1: Are you getting your hair done before vacay?
0: Are you?
1: Yeah, I'll get it cut.
0: Yeah, I got my hair done 2 weeks ago.
1: Okay, I thought I heard you say the other day. I thought you said you were getting a cut before the cruise.
0: I wanted to get an extra cut.
1: What happened?
0: It done 2.5 weeks ago.
1: Well, then get an extra cut.
0: I can't.
1: Why?
0: I got stuff going on. I have National Night Out. I got people to see. I got children to frighten. I got stuff.
1: Do you just sit out on your porch in plain clothes on Halloween?
0: Kind of, yeah.
1: People are like, there's something off. Let's keep going, kids. But she's right there. Kids, come with me. We'll be back. Hour three next.
0: All right.
3: Brittany and Kendall.
4: We've decided we're locking in for Kai's birthday, by the way, in September. We're going to go hard.
5: We're going to be slutty for my child's third birthday. We can be like, beluga, how we were at your third birthday.
4: Kai, let me just tell you, on your third birthday, everybody wanted it. And you know what? You're a MILF if you want to have relations with yourself. Because all you need is one person. And
5: that's
4: then you
5: right.
4: know what? Believe in yourself.
5: We're our own number one fans. Only fans.
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17: We be back. 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We be high-fiving.
18: High five, buddy. Oh, ow.
17: Sorry.
18: Ow.
17: My apologies.
18: It's all right.
17: Local time is 11:03 if you're listening in the Central Standard Time Zone.
18: Steve, I know you love method actors.
17: Oh, boy. And by love them, you mean
18: don't.
17: Just can't with them.
18: Exactly. So I saw this story and I thought, oh, I got to share this with Steve. We both love The Queen's Gambit, right?
17: Boy, that was a great show during the pandemic is when we all watched it.
18: Was it really?
17: I think it was 20 or 21, yeah.
18: Oh, man, time. Well, the star of that series, Anya Taylor-Joy, says women don't method act because we have things to take care of and can't lose our minds or be AHs on set.
17: Hear, hear, sister.
18: Right? So... listen, she is known for giving really amazing performances, but she's never gone full method, nor does she have any plans to. The way she sees it, women don't have that opportunity like men do. She said, if you'll notice, women don't method act. That's because we have to take care of things. She recently said this in an interview that went viral, and she says... I see acting as a controlled psychosis in a way. You're pretending to be somebody else and having their thoughts 16 hours a day and moving like them in their house, in their clothes. It's like having a sister or a roommate check in up in your mind for a little bit. So she's talking about men, and she said, I'm just grateful that the people in my life understand all that. She said, sometimes if she gets out of hand with her ego or whatever, they'll call me by my character name.
17: Oh.
18: And then she'll go, okay, I need to, you know, tame it down a little bit. She says, I can't imagine keeping up with that all the time, like pretending to be, you always bring up Abraham Lincoln.
17: Yes.
18: And Daniel Day-Lewis.
17: I mean, I'm sorry, but if Daniel Day-Lewis then has to stop to pick up some milk on the way home, I can't have him hobnobbling through the grocery store saying, well, the prices sure right. have increased. It's like, Abe, please, just,
18: Abe,
17: you're a millionaire. Just get the milk and come home, please.
18: She's like, the thing is, you're working with hundreds of people, and it's your responsibility to be good to them and to help them do their best job.
17: That's a great perspective.
18: And if you're too invested in being an AH, then that's not going to be very fun. You know, Kristen Stewart also had a similar viewpoint when the New York Times asked her about that. And she said, here's how she pictures method, okay? She said, it's kind of embarrassing and it's unmasculine by nature to act. And going method is a way for some male actors to temper the inherently vulnerable side of being a performer. And so because it's embarrassing and because it's unmasculine, there's no bravado in suggesting that you're a mouthpiece for someone else's ideas. It's inherently submissive. And then she went on to say, have you heard of a female actor going method?
17: That's an interesting perspective. I've not heard that before. I'm sure you'd have guys who are method actors who would push back on that and might say that that's unfair. However, I just think it's all entirely unnecessary.
18: I think I'm with you on this. I really do. I think it makes things uncomfortable for the people around you. Like, dude, yes, we know who you are. Okay, so let's turn that off right now.
17: And some of them, like, take it home with them, where they stay in character while filming. Like, for these next 60 days, I'm going to be whoever.
18: Yeah, that's like, a little creepy. It's like you could get in your zone 20 minutes before you go on set.
17: Totally.
18: Sure, totally get that. But when we're sitting and having lunch, come on, man.
17: You have to break character here.
18: I just saw.
17: And I would just say it actually speaks to, this is highly critical, but that shows me that it shows more weakness in your acting ability if you think you can't break the character at all to order a sandwich, not as a spaceman
18: right,
17: or a
18: right,
17: surfer
18: right.
17: or whoever you're being.
18: I was just watching, I think it was the Hot Ones interview with Tom Holland, and I think his first name's John Bernthal. And who is, you would know from The Bear, he's played, I think, Mikey. They were talking about how he was committed to staying in character, and they all went to a restaurant to eat. And so Bernthal would write down, I want the salmon, and da-da-da, and ask her to bring a lemon. And then show it to Tom Holland, and then Tom Holland would order for him. And then he'd be like, my buddy here is an a-hole actor, and he's staying in character, so can you bring him the salmon, blah, blah, blah, da-da-da. Finally, he asks for, he's like, I didn't get any lemon. So the woman comes and brings lemon for, he wanted it for a salmon, but she dumped it in his water.
17: Oh,
18: and then he was like, that's it! And he broke character, and he's like, all right, I can't do this anymore.
17: Yes.
18: And then, you know,
17: I'm so glad. I thought this story was starting with Tom Holland being the method actor.
18: No, no, no. No, Tom Holland was like, oh, God,
17: get
18: here we go with
17: yourself,
18: this guy.
17: Bro.
18: Come on, yeah, man. Just be normal.
17: Just be normal, guys.
18: Oh, speaking of method acting, I have this story here about Scott Eastwood and Shia LaBeouf. Okay? He just refers to Shia LaBeouf as an A-lister who was method acting on the set of Fury, the movie Fury, okay? They get into this confrontation because he said, listen, Shia is clearly tormented and maybe has some stuff going on. He said, it was so tough working with him. One day he was having an episode and I thought, and thought I should not be spitting tobacco on the tank, which was in the script. And then I finally said, okay, enough is enough. And he said to Shia, bleep you, stop pulling your bleep. I'm going to whoop your bleep. There was a tense moment. Brad Pitt had to get involved. But he said, I remember thinking, okay, this guy's crazy. I'm just going to steer clear of him. I don't play this game. He was like telling him, you need to grow up. He said, you know, it's really funny. The film industry attracts psychopaths because it's art and business and they kind of intersect. But he was like, Shia was doing the same method type of thing that we have talked about before. And he's like, I can't handle that. He's like, it's just kind of stupid.
17: Yeah.
18: You know, and he was just like, I don't work that way. And then I had to work with this guy who works that way. And it was just shocking.
17: I think that it would be really exhausting.
18: I do as well.
17: To work around someone exercising those methods. Think of the pain in the neck wherever you work. They come to mind. Burp, burp, burp, burp. Donna, why did you just make a noise and point at me?
18: What?
17: It was right after I said, think of the pain in the neck at your work. And
18: oh,
17: you
18: no,
17: went,
18: I was asking you to hand me the Swedish fish in this bag there, but I got it.
17: So you would have a hard time thinking of a pain in the neck at your work.
18: Yeah, I'd have to take some time to think about it.
17: Right. Okay. Anyway, point is, imagine if they were like, oh, I'm an accountant, so I always must have my number machine here, and I've got my little visor because I'm doing all of these number things.
18: That's like, funny.
17: Jan, we're at the softball game. Please, I need you to steal third. Put the calculator down. It's weighing you down. Jan!
16: Patty!
17: All right. Anyway.
18: That'd be tough.
17: That'd be tough, right?
18: Yes.
17: Just everybody goes back to how we started the show today. Just chill out. Guys, just chill out.
18: Everybody chill, man.
17: Just please chill now. Put your hands together and chill. Where's Tim Gunn been?
18: I'm afraid to look.
17: No, he's doing well. We just haven't been seeing him on TV as much. Polka dots are a bold choice.
18: He's probably got a project or two in the works. Don't you think?
17: Are you looking it up?
18: I'm trying to.
17: What are you searching?
18: Tim Gunn. But my computer.
17: Timothy Mackenzie Gunn is an American author, academic, and television personality, serving on the faculty of the Parsons College of Design in Greenwich Village in New York, 82 to 2007. Wow, he reads so fast. Guys, please.
18: Chill out.
17: He's 73. And let's see if he's active on Instagram. He is on the gram. Yeah, he seems to be still doing 372,000 followers for Tim Gunn.
18: Go, Tim. Polka dots.
17: This time of year. We love Tim Gunn. We should try to get Tim
18: on
17: the show.
18: He's such a great character.
17: Yeah.
18: Yeah, he's great.
17: I gotta go.
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18: Hey, good morning. Welcome back. It is the Donna and Steve Show, hour three. What's going on? I have a list of the most streamed shows of the year.
17: I will guess these shows.
18: Okay. Keep in mind, there are children shows in this list.
17: Okay.
18: Okay. Just...
17: Oh, man. I just made the mistake of watching a TikTok video that it just made me laugh so much, but it truly won't work to be explained.
18: Well, that's annoying.
17: I know. I realize how annoying this is. Maybe it just caught me at the right time. Oh, jeez.
18: Now you have to tell us.
17: No, I know. It's so stupid. It's stupid. You're not even going
18: to
17: like
18: it. No, you have to tell us. Tell us.
17: Here, I'm going to send
18: you
17: it
18: have
17: to.
18: This is so unfair.
17: Okay, Donna, I'm sorry. I'm going to send it to the two of you, okay? I'm sorry.
18: You know what? I had a program
17: director. Hey,
18: everyone,
17: I'd like to apologize for being human today. I guess that's not okay anymore. Not in this economy. All right, so let me explain what I just sent to you guys.
18: Okay.
17: I hardly ever go on TikTok. And I don't know, my brain hears bumper music, and I was like, let me pull up a TikTok. Don't watch it yet.
18: Too late.
17: Donna, wait, no.
18: All right, I'm stopping
17: but
18: it.
17: It said straight out of a cartoon. It was a guy in like a golf cart trying to go over a ramp. So very, very basic. It's just It's just like stupid, whatever. But I didn't have any volume on. And then I read down at the caption and it said volume. The sounds it made. And it says straight out of a cartoon on camera or on the screen. And then it says the sounds it made. Donna, turn up. Wait. It's like a Looney Tunes. Oh, play it again. Let's hear the sounds again, though.
1: Okay,
17: that was fun.
1: Okay, here we go. Wait. Oh, dang.
17: Oh, wait. Before you play it, it's a guy in a golf cart. The first thing you'll hear is him try to go off of a ramp. It doesn't get any air. It sort of just goes down. He almost flies out of it. Then he slams on the brakes right before a light post. But he slams out.
1: Oh, I can't
17: just
1: do
17: a
1: it.
17: Second, I'll do it. It's just a second too late. So then the light post, it just slaps down on the ground. Oh, here we go. Oh, Lord, that is so
1: okay,
17: funny.
1: Can you just focus on your job today?
17: I'm sorry. Okay, don't act like you've been the professor emeritus today. Just absolutely locked in. You've been doing the... All right, I'm ready.
1: I have a list of the most streamed shows of the year so far. Okay? All right. This is for the first half of 2026, obviously, with the amount of minutes that they have been streamed. What do you think is number one on the list?
17: Bluey.
1: Number two.
17: Oh, no. Bluey gave up its top spot.
1: 22.81 billion.
17: Bouillon. Beef bouillon. Hey, could you bring me a beef bouillon cube if you come tonight?
1: Mm-hmm. No, right. I mean, you can't just... We're not doing anything with that. I guess you could do one, I guess.
17: Do you have to do multiple bouillons? Let's not. Let's stay focused. Bluey's number two. Is number one a children's show?
1: It's not. Exactly.
17: Okay. I would like a hint, please, ma'am.
1: You and I both watched the whole thing.
17: Stranger Things.
1: You got it, buddy boo! 23.26 billion. What do you think is number three on the list? It is an, I'll tell you, it's an HBO Max show.
17: Okay.
1: I love it. You don't love it?
17: Armpit.
1: Very good. Very good. It's not armpit. Change the first word.
17: The pit.
1: You got it, buddy. Boo! Okay. 21.12 billion.
17: I was getting a visual clue from our producer that
1: I know.
17: I misinterpreted. Took too literally.
1: Yeah, you got the pit part right, so that's great. True. I'm just going to tell you number four is Grey's Anatomy on Hulu and Netflix.
17: Oh, could have hinted that one, Donna.
1: 20.41 billion. Number five is The Big Bang Theory on HBO Max.
17: Well, that's just where it lives.
1: Right, but it's just an interesting place for it. And the rest of the stuff is, you know, Bridgerton, SpongeBob, Family Guy, Bob's Burgers, Paw Patrol. You know, the huge.
17: Do you know anyone from Paw Patrol?
1: Ooh.
17: Here. Is on the case.
1: I'm going to go.
17: Is on the case.
1: Spot.
17: I think we were looking for Chase.
1: Chase is on the case.
17: Yeah, now you say it very animated, please.
1: Chase is on the case.
17: But without the snagglepuss. Try it again in 3, 2.
1: Chase is on the case.
17: But now more excitement.
1: Chase is on the case. I feel like I'm being set up.
17: Sky, Zuma, Rubble, Chase.
1: Cute.
17: Ryder, Cap'n Turbot.
1: Adorable. Love it. My nephew had a Paw Patrol themed birthday party.
17: So oh, nice.
1: You think I'd know? I don't.
17: That's okay. No, that's okay, Donna. That's you're not expected to know.
1: Thank you, Steve.
17: Could we real quick do the Mount Rushmore of best animated dogs of all time? Is that okay?
1: Oh,
17: we did that?
1: Boy.
17: Can you write these down?
1: Yeah. Okay.
17: I have a couple to get us going here.
1: Okay.
17: Do you want these to be animated? Let's make them animated, not fictional. Animated. Snoopy.
1: That's what I have as number one.
17: Snoopy's on the list.
1: Scooby
17: and Snoopy. I would like to put on the jowled basset hound.
1: Okay.
17: Droopy. Wow, wait a minute. So we got a Droopy, a Scooby, and a Snoopy?
1: Mm-hmm.
17: What is going on with these names?
1: I'm not sure.
17: Let's find the last one. It needs to be like Jake or something. Very
18: okay. All right.
17: Scoopy, Snoopy, and Droopy, Donna. Think of this.
18: I am. Got and? A lot of. We got a lot of oopies and oobies.
17: Double O's. Producer Stormer with a suggestion.
2: How about Goofy?
17: Son of a gun.
18: I don't think he gets. No, I don't think he gets to be on Mount Rushmore.
17: Are you nuts? Why not?
18: You want Goofy?
17: He's a dog. He's been bringing joy for decades. He's
18: so has
17: very
18: Pluto.
17: Fun.
18: At least Pluto
17: Pluto's
18: is respectable.
17: No.
18: All right.
17: Pluto didn't even learn. Oh, I guess he does. No, he walks on all fours like a stupid idiot.
18: They both do.
17: No, Goofy stands up straight.
18: Oh, okay.
17: Donna, do you know who Goofy is?
18: I do. He's got the teeth sitch. Yeah.
17: I think we got to do it. Goofy, Snoopy, Scooby, and Droopy.
18: What about Astro?
17: And how about they all have double O's? That's so crazy, Donna.
18: I understand.
17: Why don't you think it says
18: why can't we put Bluey in there? Bluey's pretty popular.
17: You could. You absolutely could. You absolutely could. I think I got kind of swept up in the double O situation. But it's the same sound. Bluey, Snoopy, Scooby, Droopy, Goofy. Wow. That's crazy.
18: That's really crazy.
17: This is one of those moments where I wish that you shared some of the enthusiasm about the discovery that we made, and you're not doing that.
18: Wow, that's insane that there are so many dogs with two O's and a Y at the end. Come on, right?
17: In the animated dog world, which
18: yes.
17: isn't that big.
18: Well, let's get to even Bluey with a Y at the end.
17: I know, and the O sound in the middle.
18: Right.
17: But I think we'll just go with Snoopy, Scooby, Goofy, and I'll kick Droopy out for Bluey.
18: Okay.
17: Droopy was kind of a bit player.
18: Agreed.
17: It's 11:11. Make a wish.
18: Okay.
17: And if you wish that this segment would be over, it is.
18: You're in luck.
17: Coming up. America's favorite sleep temperature as determined by a study. And Donna, I have a question for you.
18: Righty. I'll have an answer.
17: If you were dating somebody and then you found out after the fifth date things are going great.
18: He's got hooves.
17: No.
18: What has he got?
17: No. This one's straight up and down. He's got debt. How much debt is okay? Mm. What's the threshold of debt? We'll get into that. Interesting dating conversation when we return. Donna and Steve on My Talk.
33: 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Today's category.
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1: And we're back. It is the Donna and Steve Show, Hump Day Edition.
17: Hey.
1: Hey, Steve.
17: Did you see the email suggestion that we got from Sharon last night?
1: I have not looked at email yet.
17: She says, here's a segment suggestion for you.
1: Love it.
17: How about witty, funny insults when swearing at someone just isn't enough, she says. Like, example, if your brains were dynamite, there wouldn't be enough to blow your hat off. Or, listen, I don't have the time or crayons to explain this to you.
1: Love it.
17: Should we explore this at some point? Not now.
1: Yeah, we could talk about it. Sure.
17: Non-swearing insults?
1: Love everything about that.
17: Thank you, Donna, for what you've done for this community.
1: Bleep and bleep, bleep, bleep. You're welcome. You're welcome, Steve. I have a study that looked into America's preferred sleep temperature. And here's what they looked at. They broke it down by state. So they looked at places that are cold. They looked at places that are warm. But on average, the ideal temperature for sleeping is
17: 68.
1: Very, very close. 68 is my preferred temperature. For the rest of the country, it is 67.
17: Wow.
1: 67.
17: That's interesting. I'm surprised. That's colder than I thought a lot of people would like.
1: I know. I thought they would have been like 70.
17: Yeah.
1: Yeah, 70 is like daytime temperature, personally.
17: Yeah.
1: Yeah, 67 degrees Fahrenheit. They also, let me look at who likes it different. Rhode Island is the next coolest. So they're looking at the northern states. Massachusetts likes it the most frigid at 63.
17: Oh, my gosh.
1: Wow, that is chilly. That is super chilly. Women are more likely than men to report overheating at night. 22% of couples can't agree on a bedroom temperature.
17: Gee, I feel like it's the guys who, in the middle of the night, feel warmer, but I guess not. Maybe we're factoring in menopause?
1: Yeah, hormones, pregnancy. Sure. You know, I think that would be a point of contention for sure in a relationship. If we can't agree on a temperature, I would have a problem with that, especially if we're sleeping together. I have two fans going on me and I keep it at 68. And sometimes I'm still like, why is it so hot in here?
17: Interesting.
1: Right?
17: And you're sleeping naked. You should be very cold.
1: You would think.
17: Yeah, Donna. 70- yeah, you should get bamboo sheets. That would help you. You should get bamboo sheets.
1: I'll try it. Thank you.
17: They're going to be a little more expensive than you want them to be. But so, they're the coolest sheet. And you can get it as a duvet cover. Do you have a duvet, Donna?
1: Yeah, I don't like using it, though, because it always seems lumpy to me.
17: What do you use instead? Just a standard comforter?
1: Just like a bedspread. Hmm. Or just a, a fluffy down comforter without a cover.
17: Duvetless. Yeah. Correct. Okay. Well, if you put that bamboo on it, though, man, is that soft.
1: All right. I'll look into it. Thank you.
17: You're welcome.
1: 78% of us run a fan to keep cool at night.
17: Yeah, I do that. I have a fan blown right on my face.
1: All year round, right?
17: Yep, all year round. If it's 30 below outside, fan is on my face.
1: What are we going to do on our cruise?
17: Oh, no, Donna. Heavens to Murgatroyd.
1: I do have a little fan, but that's not going to do anything. The noise is helpful.
17: Yeah, I will always... Oh, we should bring a sound machine. I always will turn on white noise. If I go to a hotel, I'll turn white noise on YouTube. Like 10-hour video.
1: Of like thunder
17: or no
1: whatever.
17: Ads. Literally of white noise. Like...
1: Okay. That's smart.
17: Or brown noise. Like... Did you hear the difference?
1: Yes, the brown was...
17: warmer.
1: Yeah, for sure.
17: Thank you, Donna.
1: Thank you. That's my report.
17: Thinking of you as a news reporter, how they really want you to punch out with like the station letters and reporting live, but yours would be, thank you. That's my report.
1: That's all I got.
17: Just
1: it's like
17: totally
1: Eeyore,
17: out of gas.
1: Eeyore doing a, report.
17: Yeah, you start as Tigger.
1: Okay.
17: And you end as Eeyore.
0: I am tired.
17: Thank you, Donna. We'll check in with her again tomorrow. There was a survey done, and they were asking people if debt was a problem in a relationship, if it would stop you from getting into a relationship with somebody. 78% of the 1,000 adults that were surveyed said they would be unwilling to have a relationship with someone carrying short-term debt, such as credit cards, personal loans, or buy now, pay later balances. Hmm. Nearly half drew the line at $25,000. My question for you is, Donna, the hypothetical scenario, you're dating a fella and everything's going great and you're out at dinner. It's the fifth date. And he says, here's something. You're like, tell me something else I don't know about you. He's sweet. He's sensitive. He's kind. He fosters dogs. Whatever.
1: He has hooves.
17: He's hooved also. We'll get to that later. But he is a part... centaur. He then says, one thing that's been great for me, surprisingly, is these last few years is trying to figure out my financial situation. And I realize, I'm carrying $42,000 in debt, but I'm going to turn this around. Everything's going great.
1: Definitely a red flag. You're not moving in. That's
17: well,
1: for sure.
17: He wouldn't do that till you guys were married anyway.
1: That's right, of course. Yeah, red flag. Big red flag.
17: But a deal breaker?
1: Could be. Could be, yep.
17: What if he said $8,000?
1: Better.
17: What if he said $75,000?
1: Nope.
17: But a lot of it's student loans.
1: Yeah, I don't think so. Not at this point. I mean, is he 22?
17: I hope not, Donna. You're... in a different age category. Don't Belichick this guy.
1: Hey, if Cher could do it, we could all do it, right? And Madonna, by the way.
17: Can I say something about our conversation right now?
1: I don't care.
17: Yeah, that fits the response for what I'm about to say.
1: Okay.
17: When you're talking with someone who is actively filing their nails, it is such a nonverbal, pompous sort of a thing.
1: You know
17: what
1: this is?
17: It looks very pompous.
1: This is the equivalent. You on your phone while I'm talking.
17: Listen, first of all, stop acting like you're not on your phone all the time, okay? First and foremost.
1: I don't even know where my phone is right now.
17: No, you'll say this all the time. We both are on our phone. This is like in the couple when the one person puts the phone down and then says to the other person, "Hi, I'm right here." Boy, you're addicted to that thing. It's like you just put your phone down, okay? At any rate, there's something about the motion of it's just like, you know what it's giving? Hmm. It's giving Meryl Streep's character in The Devil Wears Prada.
1: That's what I was going for.
17: Because your eyes naturally have to be... they have to be down. It's the filing motion. It's just very like...
1: dismissive.
17: What do you have to impress me? Yeah. Yeah.
1: Okay. Thank you for saying your piece.
17: Do you want to say anything else? Besides the phone thing?
1: No, I'm good. I'm good.
17: No, I don't like that either. Now I feel like I'm getting gaslit. What's going on?
1: I'm sorry.
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0: ask a follow-up? You heard me say ow?
1: Oh, hey, what happened?
0: Thank you.
1: What's going on?
0: I pinched my... Do you know the part of your skin between your index finger and your thumb finger?
1: I do. That nice little thin sheath.
0: Yes, it's like tissue paper.
1: Yes.
0: And it just got pinched in a bendy part of my headphones.
1: I'm sorry.
0: Ow! Stop! You're hurting me!
2: Is everything okay in there?
1: I don't know.
0: Yes, but wait, let me just play this old video of Donna because I just yelled, stop, you're hurting me.
1: Oh, jeez.
0: This is what Donna will do sometimes when we leave the building.
1: In the parking lot on the way to
0: the car. In the parking lot on the way to the car. I'm just trying to walk out.
1: Or I'll be like, get away from me. I'm going to call the police.
0: Here, wait. I have a video of it. Where did it go?
1: I know. And people are going to get mad.
0: Oh, no, they're going to be happy. What
2: it's
0: do you
2: a
0: mean?
2: Great bit,
1: I just
2: Donna,
1: do it between the two of us. Like, there's nobody ever around.
0: Donna, don't worry. It's on social media.
2: Just chill, everybody, chill out.
0: Yeah, everybody chill out.
1: Chill out, man. What's going on?
0: Where did it go?
2: I don't know.
1: Stop yelling at me.
0: Oh, wait, man. What's happening, Donna?
1: I don't know, man.
0: This is the worst bit of radio. I'm so sorry.
1: Well, you are usually behind all of it. Not all of it. That's not true. That's not true.
2: Most of it.
1: 78% of it.
0: Question is it worth it?
1: Get away from me!
3: Okay.
1: Get away from me!
3: Actually, what my radio co-host Donna Valentine does when I'm just like saying goodbye to her in our parking lot.
1: Stop harassing me!
3: It's me, I'm your co-host.
1: Stop! Get away! Get away from me! I take out my pepper spray.
0: Yeah, Donna, like people are gonna get worried. Security's gonna run out there someday and start batoning me.
1: Nah.
2: Well, quit harassing her.
0: Yes.
1: Wait, that was aggressive, huh?
0: Yeah.
1: That was really aggressive.
0: Thanks, Donna.
1: All right. Oh, is it time?
0: You did something there, but...
2: Something good?
1: No.
0: Well, it just wasn't what we wanted it to be. Hang on, let's just try real quick. Come on, it's... So it's going to go. I'm going to do... Ooh, she's going to go,
1: ooh,
0: and then you're going to go,
1: ooh.
0: No. We'll tell you the note, please, sir.
1: Ooh.
0: All right, turn your mic off and just keep holding that note.
1: Ooh.
0: Let's play a game.
2: That's right. It's Donna Valentine with her 270 points, taking on Steve Patterson with his 286 points. It means Donna gets the lifeline today. We are heading out to Circle Pines. We're saying good morning to Gerg.
0: Hey, Gerg.
1: Gergy.
0: Nice, Gerg. Coming in hot. Love you, Gerg. How are you, man?
4: I'm doing well. How are you guys?
0: Really good, man. Yeah, really good. Excellent. What's happening today for you, brother?
4: Oh, driving around, delivering.
0: Oh, yeah, delivering drugs.
1: Stop it.
2: Jeez.
4: Flanges, come on.
0: Flanges, that's right. He's doing flanges.
1: Phalanges.
0: Not phalanges.
1: For the toilet?
0: Yeah. Well, I think phalanges are fingers. A flange, I think, is different. Right, Gerg?
4: Yeah, there's plumbing supplies.
0: I love plumbing.
1: I know that.
0: Everybody knows it, and people talk about it.
2: Yeah,
0: people
2: especially after your proctitis diagnosis.
0: That's right.
1: Mm.
0: I have proctitis, Gerg.
1: I'm going to look that up.
2: Proctitis?
4: Kind of plumbing.
0: Yeah. That's very, very, very true.
1: Gerg,
0: what's on the docket for tonight? You got any dinner plans or evening? How do you unwind after a day of delivering?
4: Well, not my normal, but I have a board meeting tonight.
1: Oh, that sounds fancy.
0: Oh, man.
4: And I might go to a corn feed at the Lionel American Legion.
1: Wow.
4: The ALR.
0: Sweet, bro. I love corn feeds. Did you say corn feed?
4: I did.
1: Mm-hmm. What's ALR?
4: American Legion Riders.
1: Oh, nice.
4: I pointed it out.
0: Is a corn feed where you eat corn?
4: I'm not sure. I haven't been to this one, but there's hot dogs and other stuff, I'm sure.
0: All right.
5: Okay. Well, nice.

0: Nice, man. A little slice of Americana right
1: That's
0: there,
1: right.
0: everybody. Gerg, let's go to producer Stormer to find out today's topic.
2: All right. Well, for a topic for the game today, you guys, you two are about to go on a cruise to this state. It's the largest U.S. state by area, comprising more total area than the next three largest states of Texas, California, and Montana combined. And I would argue it's prettier than all those states combined, too. Mm. That Alaska, that... Dang it, I screwed it up.
0: Hey, we believe in you, sir.
2: That state is Alaska. We're going to do Alaska trivia today for the College of Pop Culture Knowledge because you guys are about to go on your cruise.
0: Yeah, we have listeners who just touched down there, so we'll be meeting up with a big group there and setting sail. All right. Well, Gerg and Donna, good luck. Godspeed.
1: Thank you. And come back with some candy.
2: Ooh, okay. Yeah. You guys still got that big bag of Swedish fish?
1: Yeah, but don't bring all of it.
2: Why?
1: Just bring a handful. Oh. But make sure your hands are clean.
0: A lot of stipulations here for my generosity. Although you bought the candy, but whatever.
1: It's fine. Everything's fine.
2: All right. Steve is leaving the room. And Gerg, I'm going to put you on hold really quick as we do the first round of questions for Alaska trivia today. Miss Valentine, are you ready?
1: I don't know.
2: All right. Well, let's begin with this first question here. This is the capital of Alaska.
1: I knew you were going to ask that. I'm Juno?
2: This Sandra Bullock and Ryan Reynolds movie is set in Alaska.
1: It's the one with Betty White. I can't remember.
2: And season four of this...
1: The Proposal.
2: And season four of this HBO crime drama is set in Alaska.
1: Season four of this HBO... I'm going to say Fargo. That's stupid. And Juno, I think, is right. I don't think it's Anchorage, so... Yeah.
2: All right. Time is up. Let's bring Gerg back into the convo. All right, Gerg, you heard my Alaska questions. You heard Donna's answers.
1: Ah, I know what I meant.
2: Would you like to change any of Donna's answers?
3: Well, I think the last one, you said a crime series.
1: Come on, you got it.
3: I'm going to say CSI.
1: Oh,
3: okay.
1: On HBO. Sorry.
2: All right, so we're officially changing the answer from Fargo to CSI, right, Gerg?
3: All right.
1: Say it.
3: NCIS.
1: Jodie Foster.
3: NCIS.
2: Okay. All right, we're sticking with NCIS.
1: True Detective.
2: All right, let's bring Steve back into the room. Gerg, I'm going to put you on hold one more time.
1: Come on, Steve. What did you hear?
2: Did he get... Dave,
1: hey.
2: Open the door. He's right there. Who's he talking to?
4: Hey, all right. Hey,
2: buddy.
1: Did you hear anything?
4: Here we go. Yeah.
1: What did you hear?
4: Wow. He's putting some
1: fish. That's worried. I don't need 100.
2: More fish.
1: I need like
2: more
1: three.
2: Fish.
4: We are who we are at this point.
2: Yeah. As the great Garth Brooks would say,
5: this is just who I am.
0: You know what's funny? I have so much sunless tanner on my body. I will be considerably darker. I went from, instead of the light bronze, I chose the deep bronze. I did not go ultra deep bronze, but I was tempted. I have a second application that I just put on today, which means I'll be getting darker throughout the day. I will be considerably darker and more out of shape, but that's why I want to go darker. It covers a multitude of sins. And
2: it's 10:39.
0: And I am going to be darker on this and Alaska cruise than a Caribbean cruise. Thank you.
2: Why?
0: I don't know. Come on, hurry up. We got a game to play, Storm. We got to get down to business.
1: Stormer. Quit holding everything up.
2: Alaska trivia. Ready, Steve?
0: Yeah.
2: All right. This is the capital of Alaska.
0: Juno.
2: This Sandra Bullock and Ryan Reynolds movie is set in Alaska.
0: I got to come back to that.
2: And season four of this HBO...
0: The Proposal. Go.
2: And season four of this HBO crime drama is set in Alaska.
0: True Detective. I don't need any more time. Cut it. Let's go. We're on out of time.
2: Right, let's bring Gerg back, I suppose. Let's see who gets to spin the wheel. Question number one. This is D-Generation X Steve.
0: Yeah.
2: Okay. All right. This is the capital of Alaska. You both said Juno. Correct answer is Juno. Good job, Donna. You were a little nervous about that.
0: Way to go, Donna.
1: Why?
0: I said way to go, Donna.
1: Why were you nervous?
2: You were nervous.
0: What's gotten into you, Donna?
2: You could use
0: some time off. You're a little tightly wound. Question number two.
2: Question number two. This Sandra Bullock and Ryan Reynolds movie is set in Alaska. You both said The Proposal. Correct answer is The Proposal. Good job, guys. Question number three. Season four of this HBO crime drama is set in Alaska. Donna, originally you said Fargo, but then Gerg changed your answer first to CSI, and then he changed his answer again to NCIS. Steve, you said True Detective. Correct answer is True Detective. Way to go, Steve Areno. That means going into the cruise. You are our winner in this edition of the COPCK.
1: I would like to say something.
2: You may.
1: That is the only season of True Detective I've ever seen was the one that took place in Alaska. I feel like I yelled True Detective after it was too late. And you opened the door at that time, and I feel like you may have, how do you say, cheated!
2: Steve, how would you like to respond to this allegation?
0: I didn't. You're a sore loser, tiny, dumb baby, and I would like to spin the wheel now, please. I'm tired of getting allegations thrown at me. Right, Gerg?
3: Well, you know.
0: We don't have time, Gerg. Here we go. I'm spinning the wheel. Okay. 3, 2, 1.
2: All right, great. It's been Steve. And today's game for you before the cruise was worth, I believe for the sixth time in College of Pop Culture Knowledge History, you're getting
0: Let's go.
2: Going into the cruise.
0: Gerg, baby, we did it, brother.
2: Up to 296.
0: You're a miracle worker.
2: To Donna's 270.
1: He's on my team.
0: Yeah, is he though? Thanks, Gerg.
3: I'm on everybody's team.
0: Yeah, yeah. Gerg's the best, bro. I want to meet you in person, Gerg. Has that already happened, or can we meet at the fair or something?
3: That has not happened. I haven't been to the fair in some time, but I might go this year.
0: All right. We're going to be there on both Thursdays.
3: Mm-hmm. Okay.
0: Oh.
3: See what I can do.
0: All right. We got to go. Love you, Gerg.
1: Okay.
0: We love you so much, Gerg. Thanks for listening.
1: Sorry, didn't win.
0: Love you. We'll be back. Taking a break. Donna, Steve, my talk.
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1: All right, this cannot be ignored.
0: All right, hang on. Let's get to kill the music. Kill the music. You ever go to work one day and realize a coworker may have accidentally worn pajamas? Not like I was running late, but hey, at least I'm here.
1: Yes, yes, I have.
0: What day was that?
1: Let me think. Today.
0: That's the day that I was thinking of as well. Our producer, Jason Stormer, came over. We were trying to go back-to-back to compare height. I really felt like...
1: He was like a naked butt.
0: His butt on my butt. And that happens when you measure back-to-back. I get it. But I was like, oh, my word. And then I looked back, and it was these thin shorts.
1: And
0: they're
1: I'm like,
0: gray. And then during the break, we were like, these are definitely jammies. So Donna,
1: these are jammies. These are not to be worn in public.
0: We start looking up on Target. Jammy pants. Gray jammy shorts. And
1: guess what came up, Stormer?
0: Pretty much what he's wearing. And we said to him during the break, hey, do your pants have a drawstring? And he said, yes. He said it proudly, like, see, my pants have a drawstring, which makes them pants, which we said, no, no, sir. You're wearing jam jams.
1: You know what we're going to need you to do, Stormer?
0: Show us the tag.
1: We're going to need you to look at the tag. You could go off somewhere in private and go look at the tag.
0: Yeah, because I need to know. Where'd you get them?
2: Target. Okay. First of all, though, I want you guys to put the link on the grid right now. I want to see these jammy shorts that you found for yourself.
1: No problem.
0: Yes, but these are roundabout ones. But now, can you look in your tag?
1: Yeah, I'll just, I put it right there.
2: All right.
1: Okay.
0: If you have a skew, I'd like to
2: see. Let me take a look here. Let me see if these are similar.
1: Okay.
2: That drawstring is a little long compared to the drawstring on these shorts.
1: All right,
2: don't know if they're
0: There are a lot of different ones.
1: There's a lot of different ones.
0: You're not out of the woods just yet.
2: All right, guys. I'm going to take my pants off now.
0: Jammy man.
2: Look at the tag, and I'll let you know what happens. So,
1: All right.
2: 1 second, please.
0: I just cannot stress how thin the material felt. And we believe that that could be problematic for all sorts of reasons. It's a light gray color.
1: Oh, those are too long.
0: As well, which
1: all
0: you have an accidental dribble at the urinal, and now you look like you peed your pants.
1: That's
0: why I switched to black boxer briefs a while ago. I was like, look, I'm not batting 1,000 here.
1: That's right. Are they Goodfellow and Company? Well, he's checking, checking, checking. Right. Oh, and they all say men's all-night knit pajama shorts, men's textured knit lounge shorts. These come in oatmeal.
0: All right.
1: This one goes to 11.
0: Donna.
1: What?
0: This, we now have an update from Stormer.
2: There is nothing on the pants that I am currently wearing that indicate that they are pajama shorts. There is no language written on the tags or anything.
0: Is there any brand?
2: It is Goodfellow.
1: You are wearing underwear. My friend.
2: Didn't say that on the sign when I bought them.
0: How about when you put them on? Did you think, boy, these really feel like they have the thickness of an undergarment?
2: Which kind of appealed to me, to be perfectly honest with you.
0: I understand.
2: You know, a nice breathable summertime shorts. Yep. That's what I thought I was buying, but clearly not. I guess I'm ready for a nap instead.
1: All night pajama shorts.
2: Mm-hmm. Here's the thing. I have multiple pairs.
1: Okay, well, enjoy wearing those to bed.
0: Yes, you have a lot of loungewear at home.
2: Yep.
0: But yeah, maybe we retire them from work after today.
2: It's fair.
0: They're just so, when our butts went against each other.
2: When our butts touched, it was a very thin veil.
1: That's right.
0: No kidding. Yeah. I mean, I felt like your proctologist.
2: I feel like we know each other a little bit better now, though.
1: I feel like I felt it.
0: I mean, being in the room.
1: I was just an observer.
2: Do you want to go back to back, Donna?
1: No.
2: Okay.
1: Thank you.
2: You're welcome.
0: Got an email from Krista.
20: Hey, girl.
0: Thank you, Steve, for not sidestepping that weird pronunciation of parallel. I, too, completely stopped listening to what she was saying the moment I heard it. I think you put the emphasis on the wrong syllable.
20: Funny.
0: LOL. P.S. Can't wait for our sit and soup. That's from Farmington Krista, who's going to be joining us for a sit and soup, Donna.
1: Oh, awesome. Thank you, Krista.
0: Great?
1: That's amazing. Okay, yeah, I'm sorry I said parallels. Parallels.
0: There it is.
1: There are several parallels. There are several parallels.
0: Parallel.
1: You knew what I meant.
0: Parallelogram. All right, let's finish strong.
1: Okay, let's finish strong. Do you want to do this?
0: Yep, I got the most unusual baby names of 2025.
1: Okay, baby names just keep popping up left and right because it's, I don't know, mid-year, and so lists are going out.
0: What I want is your real response, Donna, not your PC response.
1: Okay.
0: You have a friend who sends you a note, a postcard, and it says, please welcome to our family. For girls, here are some of the unusual baby names. Tsunami.
1: Sure. I like it. I like Sue and I like Nami.
0: I'm going to let that slide, even though I know that's totally disingenuous. Maybelline. Mabel.
1: Yeah, that's cute. Like Angeline, Maybelline. Sure.
0: You're doing more convincing on Maybelline than you were Tsunami.
1: You're right.
0: Donna, please.
1: All right, give me more.
0: Infant girl.
1: No.
0: That's almost like a placeholder before you name something, right?
1: Right. Yes. maybe they just never got to naming the baby and it said infant girl.
0: And now it's in the birth certificate.
1: Oh, no.
0: Earth.
1: Earth?
0: Earth. Hi, I'm Earth.
1: No.
0: Elysium.
1: What does that mean?
0: Ethereal.
1: No.
0: Linen. Please welcome Linen.
1: I like Linen.
0: Okay. Willow Dean.
1: Sure.
0: I kind of like that one.
1: Yeah.
0: How about for boys? Here are some odd, unusual names for boys that came up in 2025. These were only given to 10 or fewer children, by the way.
1: Okay.
0: Howdy.
1: Nope.
0: Papa.
1: Nope.
0: Come on.
1: Nope.
0: Matrix.
1: Yeah, okay. It's cool.
0: Decree.
1: No.
0: Gator.
1: Sure.
0: That sounds good.
1: Yeah, yeah.
0: Chaos.
1: No. Now you're just coming up with
0: No, these are real.
1: Adjectives.
0: These are on the list. Demon.
1: No, you can't name a baby demon.
0: Utah.
1: Okay.
0: Ferrari.
1: Nope.
0: Oxford.
1: Yes, because I like ox. Hey, ox, what up?
0: Corduroy.
1: No.
0: And finally, rayon.
1: I don't think so. Do we have polyester in there?
0: No, Stormer's wearing it.
2: Extra thin, please.
0: Yes. Sir, what thickness would you like on your fabric of your shorts that you're going to wear out in public to work? Do you have tissue paper available? Single tissue?
1: That's the thing that surprised me the most.
0: Was what?
1: The thinness.
0: The thinness is so thin.
1: It's so thin. It is like really giving Thin a run for its money.
2: All right, I'll get new pants.
1: Just hey, wear no, just, no, no, no. Just wear them. Pants over your boxers to work.
0: Yeah, we're not.
2: We I mean, I guess I am technically pants. Wearing two pairs of underwear right now. Technically,
0: yeah. Can you come over here again? I want to look.
1: Oh, no, I don't want to see.
0: All right, I'll see it after the show.
1: Yeah, okay. Do that.
0: I'm getting hungry. Why don't we find out what the soup of the day
1: is? Oh, my God, what a great idea.
20: Okay.
21: Calm down.

0: doesn't.
1: He's just...
2: Come on, sir.
3: Humbert Cafeteria, sir, please leave a message.
1: Please, not sir. Funny.
2: Let's call him back.
4: Yeah?
2: Yeah.
4: Woo!
2: I'm feeling frisky.
4: Ooh.
2: I'm feeling frisky. It's Thursday.
1: It's crazy.
5: Kitchen, this is Tom.
2: Tom, it's Donna and Steve. How are you?
5: What is happening? How are you guys?
2: You know, we're just happy to hear an energetic voice. Yeah, we got desperate and we called a second time, and we know that that's frowned upon, but we did it.
5: I'm glad you did, because I just missed your call the first time.
2: Oh, my goodness, how wonderful this is. Tomas, could you please tell us what the soup of the day is?
5: The soup of the day today is lasagna soup. Very rich, very hearty.
2: Yum. Is that like a deconstructed lasagna, like that
5: exactly.
2: Same pasta in it?
5: Yes, most definitely.
2: Wow.
1: Is there beef in it?
5: There is pork in it, sausage, Italian sausage.
1: Oh, okay. All right. That sounds really good.
2: Yep. And how about the entree today?
5: The entree today is we're actually grilling bratwursts and hot dogs outside on the grill.
2: Oh, my gosh.
1: Awesome.
5: And we got some potato salad and coleslaw to go with it.
2: Oh, America right there. That feels good and patriotic.
5: No kidding. Hey, speaking of patriotic, you know that the giant Ferris wheel at the fair?
1: Yes.
5: The new one is actually 50 feet higher than the old one.
1: Holy.
5: Not 30 feet.
2: 50.
1: Wow.
2: 50 feet higher.
1: No, thank you.
2: Yeah, I said, we talked about it at the top of the show because I said, did we say that on air? Yeah, we did. That we were talking about it. I said, I just saw Tom down in the cafeteria and he saw the big Ferris wheel. It's going to be huge. I don't know why. It's going to be so big.
1: So big.
2: And then this one will be around for 5 years, Tom, and then they'll be like, well, we need a bigger one.
5: Yep, exactly. Of course, man.
2: Yeah, so speaking true. Of America, bigger is better. All right, Tom, thank you so much.
1: Thank we you, love Tom.
5: You, you bet. Bye-bye.
1: Bye.
2: Oh, well, you know what we're going to have coming? That was a great hangout.
1: That was great.
2: That was great. It sounded almost like he fell to the ground.
1: We have a note here from Phil. It says, do not allow Blister Boy in the hot tub.
2: Hey, Donna.
1: You're like the guy who wears a Band-Aid and is like, hi, guys.
2: Donna,
1: can I come in?
2: Phil is banned from the show until Labor Day,
1: bro.
2: I forgot.
1: Anyway, thank you, everybody, for listening today. Sorry, we're off the rails today. I know.
2: Okay.
1: I know.
2: Hey, listen, we're going to have best ofs on tomorrow and all next week. If you've ever missed or want to relive some of your favorite segments, all next week, a lot of reasons to tune in. And then we will come back refreshed with an adventurous story to tell you. We love you guys. Bye now.
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21: What would you do if you were driving through downtown Minneapolis when hundreds of people on scooters swarmed your vehicle?
1: Oh, I would probably turn on some Madonna and roll down the windows.
2: Celebrate!
1: And make sure that everyone was safe.
2: That's exactly what happened, minus Dawn playing Madonna out her Kia Land Rover. What are you driving in?
1: It's a Honda.
2: Honda something?
1: Yeah.
2: It's a box.
1: Yeah, it's
2: wheels.
1: A box.
2: I always feel like there's going to be hamsters in that car. Good afternoon. Welcome back. You know, because it's that commercial.
1: I feel like sometimes.
2: With the hamsters dancing.
1: Oh, that's like a different car.
2: That's a Kia.
1: That's a Cube or something.
2: Yeah.
1: Yeah.
2: That's not what you drive. Anyway, good morning. Good afternoon.
1: Good morning.
2: It is the
1: first day of the work week. Whoop, whoop, whoop.
2: Hundreds of scooters took over downtown Minneapolis streets, briefly entering the interstate highway,
1: ooh,
2: otherwise known as I-35W, on Saturday night, prompting responses from a lot of people on the internet. Obviously, the only way I saw this was on social media yesterday, and I was like, what the heck is going on? And, you know, my first reaction, Dawn, and I know you've seen this story too, and we can talk more about the details, but my first reaction to seeing all of these people swarming vehicles downtown late at night, I was like, where are these kids? Shouldn't they be in bed? What are they doing? I had my get off my lawn moment.
1: I thought, why are they doing that? And who organized it?
2: Yeah, exactly. There's a lot we don't know, but I will say, if you haven't seen the videos, please spend some time. My favorite thing was there was a video of somebody. So literally, they got this. You know, everybody got the memo, get a Lime scooter, even grab your couch. And there was literally a guy on a Lime scooter with his couch.
1: I don't get how that. I read it and I thought I don't understand that.
2: Yeah, I have no clue how you get.
1: I can barely stay upright on a Lime scooter. Like, oh, I better not go too fast.
2: But the video I saw was a point of view, a person on a scooter filming, which I'm sure that's super safe, right?
1: Mm-hmm. Wow.
2: Again, I would be wearing helmet. I'd be wearing wrist guards.
1: I would have a full suit of armor and Kevlar on.
2: Yeah, exactly. I don't know about Kevlar. You're going to get, like, somebody's going to mow you down, hopefully.
1: Yeah,
2: not.
1: Well, who knows?
2: Vehicle, maybe. Anyway, so it was a point of view video where the person was
21: going through down like down the street downtown, you see a cop just standing on the corner like, well, I don't know, what do you want
1: what
21: me
1: are they
21: to
1: gonna
21: do?
1: Do
21: they're literally surrounded or like just swarmed, right?
1: And I mean, throw out a big net, what are they gonna do?
21: Well, also, it's not like they were, you know, busting windows open or running into things. Although there was a woman crossing the cross, like in the crosswalk,
1: no.
21: crossing the street, and you just see her, like, you know, cartoon style, run to the side, just looking in terror, like,
1: oh,
21: they're coming at me, because she was trying to cross the street,
1: yeah,
21: and it was like playing
1: they blasted
21: Frogger.
1: Through. Okay, that's not good.
21: So there are all of these TikToks, you know, posted, and people grabbed their Lime scooter. And this was about, I think, around 10 o'clock. You know, you will see the variety of reactions online. Of course, people agreeing with it, saying no harm done. It was fun.
1: Yeah. Is it just for fun, just to get out and do something? Was there a message behind it? Did the Lime the Lime scooter people have to be happy, because remember when people were just dumping them in the river?
21: Yeah.
1: I don't know if that was here, but in some they hated them. Mostly because if people leave them on the sidewalk, someone with a wheelchair can't get by.
21: Yeah.
1: You know?
21: Yeah.
1: You got to be responsible with how you put them up. And
21: well, I saw two right outside our workplace this morning that were like attached.
1: They're
21: to
1: making
21: each other.
1: A comeback.
21: But no, there were at least what, like 300 plus Lime scooters? The problem was, like, or I should say the 300 scooters, that was the amount of people that actually made it onto the freeway. That would be the thing I'd be most concerned about.
1: I don't know about that.
21: See, we just sound like old people.
1: Well, that is, I feel like that is super dangerous.
21: Yeah, it is very dangerous.
1: Because they only go so fast, and if you're a vehicle going too slow, it's dangerous.
21: Witnesses said there were around 200 to 300 Lime scooters going onto the highway. State Patrol said there were no law enforcement actions. What is the theory behind that, do you think? Like, not, I mean, again, it's probably not legal to have a Lime scooter on the freeway. Mm-hmm. Is it just like...
1: is it because... Oh, go ahead.
21: No, I don't know. Like, I don't know what it is.
1: Probably they can't catch them. It's not like you're in a car where
21: you
1: only have alleys to go down if you want to hide, like in a cop movie.
21: Yeah.
1: But on a Lime scooter, you can literally just hop off of it and just walk into a building and nobody knows who you are.
21: Police say they monitored as hundreds of scooter riders traveled in a large group through downtown and southeast Minneapolis. They were reckless and disruptive to traffic, but there were no arrests made and arrests. Those are female police officers from the 1930s.
1: Oh, my God.
21: Arrest
1: maid. Hello, I'm an arrest maid.
21: I'm an arrest maid. I'm here to arrest you. No arrests were made and no citations were issued. I feel like if you put a Barca lounger on a Lime scooter and go shooting down the street.
1: That's the one I still don't understand. And if that person wants to anonymously call us and tell them how they accomplished
21: that.
1: And how big it was, and what are...
21: It was like one... I mean, I don't know how you... Did you strap it on there?
1: I don't know.
21: Stormer, you had a call?
3: Yeah, from Kelly up in Duluth. She said that this whole thing was organized by, I guess, some teenagers who just wanted to have some fun on the weekend that didn't involve, like, going out or spending too much money. So it had some good, honest origins.
1: They just didn't pay.
21: They went out
1: for a Lime scooter.
21: And they paid for a Lime scooter, but... again, I am such a like fuddy-duddy. My first response is like, you kid's gonna get hurt. And also, what if your grandma was down there and she's trying to turn a corner and all of a sudden these scooters come and she gets just confused.
1: Oof. Yeah.
21: So, they did say that they're working, that police say, if this happens again, we're going to work with the Lime scooter people.
1: Yeah,
21: because
1: they can just see what account unlocked the Lime scooter.
21: Well, they also apparently can do some geofencing where, like, the scooter will stop working.
1: Wow.
21: If it reaches, like, a certain place. So, like, you wouldn't be able to drive it on the freeway because it hits
1: that
21: a certain GPS.
1: That is a really, really good idea. Just in general.
21: Yeah.
1: Like, Lime shooters.
21: Lime shooters. We used to do
1: lime
21: those in
1: shooters.
21: College.
1: Yeah.
21: You want to do some Lime shooters?
1: Lime scooters should not be on the highway, ever.
21: No.
1: I'm pretty sure there's a law against it.
21: Well, there has to be.
1: I mean, they Lime thought that up. They're like, don't use this on the highway.
21: This, I will say, you just know that somebody at Lime is like, oh, crap, I did not see this happening.
1: Yeah.
21: This is obviously not the first time something like this has happened, and I'm sure other cities have come up with ways to deal with it. It just was kind of hilarious to open up my, you know, and it was, I saw a video, it was on the Star Tribune, and they had some like ominous music behind it. So it just, I was like, what's happening? Is this some sort of takeover by the youth?
1: The teenage takeover.
21: And they're just,
1: maybe they're British and they're the Limeys and they're coming back to invade.
21: Okay. Way to make it even nerdier.
1: Sorry. But I mean, I'm just glad nobody got hurt. Again, once again, a very old person thing to say.
21: You can do that, but just next time, make sure you got your helmet on. And I do see, I don't worry so much about the Lime scooters because I think you can only hit a certain speed. The thing that scares me more than anything is e-bikes.
1: Yeah,
21: especially
1: don't even get me started.
21: Because e-bikes, now we're just like doing all the get off my lawn talk on The Adventures of Bradley and Dawn. Don't worry, we have a great show for you full of blind items. We're going to have some state fair talk, and we'll get to the rest of the show in a minute. But they go so fast, I feel like they shouldn't be allowed where pedestrians are.
1: Oh, the
21: you
1: e-bikes?
21: Know? Yeah. Like, you can ride them at a normal speed, but people don't. So, like, there's a running path that we use at our gym, mm-hmm. and I can't tell you how many times, like, somebody's almost gotten throttled by someone not paying mm-hmm. attention on their e-bike because they're going so fast. And they just think, like, wee! You can't, when there's pedestrians around, you have to be real careful. Because people can just change, you know, like, so it's a path, one path, mm-hmm. people going both ways. And if there's somebody running, then, of course, you have to go around them, right? Because it's runners yeah. and bikers. Mm-hmm. And, you know, the people go on your left. But when you're zipping down that fast,
1: they're not like regular, like, bike.
21: They're just not paying
1: bicyclists,
21: attention.
1: People that are normally just on a regular bike. They go fast, too. But I feel like they are way more aware.
21: Yeah.
1: You know?
21: Yeah. I'm less worried about that. I've, you know, but I just, you hear those things coming and it scares the bejeebers out of me because I just feel like they're going so damn fast.
1: Yeah. Well, I mean, I don't know. Here's another old person thing to
21: yeah,
1: say.
21: Please.
1: How did they organize this? Was it like Snapchat? Because it wasn't like a Facebook page. Like, hey, let's all go do this because
21: that's. They
1: don't
21: do Facebook anymore.
1: No, they don't do Facebook. They don't do anything that we would know about. WhatsApp?
21: I don't know. What's up, Dak?
1: they're not going to say how they organized it because then people could go in.
21: Well, I would assume
1: try to track it and see when it's going to happen again. And then once again, like I said, drop that big net.
21: Yeah.
1: Well,
21: no, because then you'd have a bunch of people get hurt.
1: I know. There's no big net.
5: Brittany and Kendall.
20: Aaron Rodgers' personality doesn't seem like the type that would overshare on Instagram.
22: This is the same man who every girlfriend has ever had has been very famous. And then he openly talks about in his Enigma documentary about how, like, it's not worked out for him because they've just been fame chasers. Like, these women aren't famous without him, which is also nauseating. Then he goes and gets someone who's not famous and he can't stop talking about her like he wants her to be famous or he's projecting or he's high.
23: In fact, we actually do have audio from the Pat McAfee show earlier today. This is Aaron Rodgers telling us all about his girlfriend.
24: And he thinks I'm super cool.
25: Oh, that's wonderful, Jen. What's his name?
24: His name is George.
25: George what?
24: George... Glass.
23: There you go. That was live from the Pat McAfee show earlier today.
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18: Hey, Dawn, we sure had some fun adventures on the show earlier.
1: Did we? It was so long ago. What did we do again?
18: Here, I'll replay some of it for you. Right here during the Bradley and Dawn replay on My Talk 107.1.
1: Thanks for doing that.
12: Good. Oh, let me try that again.
1: Hello, who's there? Hello?
12: Oh, good afternoon, and welcome to the adventures. I almost said the third hour, but it's really the first. But if you're doing the show in reverse, it is the third hour. And this is exactly why I was concerned about Brad Pitt admitting he's no longer sober. Not that we would have a show on the radio, John. I'm talking about a story I saw in Page Six. First of all, good morning, good afternoon, happy
1: second day of the work week.
12: It's Tuesday, even though it feels like Wednesday. I saw this article last night after we talked about Brad Pitt admitting he was no longer sober in Esquire. There was a Page Six article that says Brad Pitt spotted drinking at Taylor Swift and Travis Kelce's wedding in July before publicly admitting he's off the wagon.
1: Mm-hmm.
12: Okay, so I saw that story and I was like, look, this is exactly why he should not have talked about, well, this is exactly what will happen when you tell people after making a spectacle of your sobriety in the media,
1: mm-hmm.
12: that you're no longer sober, because then everybody has become invested in your story. And then everyone, and by that, I mean, of course, the tabloids as well,
21: they now feel like they can weigh in on or point out
1: and
21: moments.
1: Take photos of you everywhere.
21: Literally
1: in
21: anytime
1: the world.
21: This man holds up a liquor glass now. A liquor glass?
1: Yeah, like a rocks glass.
21: A cocktail, a highball. Anytime he's holding a cocktail or a beer or a glass of wine, people are going to point this out. And so the story is that he admitted in Esquire that he, and it was sort of done in this very just, I don't know, weird way where the person was like, yeah, he offered me some wine. And I thought, well, maybe he's just trying to, you know.
1: He's like, is that just for guests?
21: And it really, no, it's because he drinks wine now, too, and admits that he's no longer sober. Let me be clear. As a sober person, I don't care what your journey is. If you want to be sober, great. Let me know. There are resources and ways you can stay sober. But if you tell people that you're sober and you do the thing, and then you all of a sudden start saying, yeah, you know, I'm drinking again, but I'm just being careful. I think people are right to be concerned, especially where Brad Pitt is concerned on. Why?
1: Because he doesn't have a family anymore, largely due to the fact that, I mean, he has a family that doesn't talk to him. There was an incident
21: His
1: on an
21: children
1: airplane.
21: Children have changed their last names.
1: Yes, and that the demise of their marriage, I'm not saying that there's anyone to blame here because God knows what she was doing, but Angelina decided to end that relationship because of incidents involving alcohol abusive incidents.
21: Yeah.
1: It's a big darn deal. And we're talking about, so as Bradley said, like whatever he wants to do with his life,
21: yeah,
1: if he thinks he can manage it, that's fine. But from a PR standpoint, this is not a great idea.
21: What was the value? What is the so let me just like play. So you'd say, well, what's the alternative? Right. Well, I think the alternative is that he didn't say anything and then people don't ask. But at some point, people are going to notice. So that's his so ultimately, it's a consequence of his behavior. So you've said you were sober. You're no longer sober. If you truly think you don't have a problem any longer, great. But I just want you to understand that people are going to be there and ready to point out when you look the least bit inebriated,
1: mm-hmm.
21: when you have the least bit consequence for any of that behavior, when your behavior in some way gives people reason to suspect, like you're just inviting all that in, which is fine. And if you're comfortable with that, great. But just from a celebrity PR standpoint, you've now given license to all these. Because Page Six is going to say what they're going to say no matter what.
1: Yeah.
21: But now you've just like, you know, thrown alcoholic gas on the fire, if
1: yeah.
21: you will. So it just, I really truly ponder, although I can kind of smell the liquor infused excuse or like framing that he and or some like very well paid PR person would concoct. Like, hey, let's like slow roll this out. We'll like mention this in your, you know, because I can just see him saying like, we got to get ahead of this. And, you know, people are going to, they don't understand.
1: Yeah.
21: I'm writing a lot of fiction. I'm writing a lot of fiction,
1: well,
21: but go with me on my
1: do?
21: Fictional tale.
1: Yeah.
21: Like, you know, it's just my gut. Like, yeah, you're drinking again. Great. You know, you figured it out. It's fine. Not everybody needs to know all the scary details. So let's just, you know, every once in a while you like to have a glass of wine, you know, no big deal. What's the big deal? Let's just tell him in a story in Esquire.
1: I'm going to have one or two.
21: Soft launch it. Set the narrative.
1: Soft launch it, yeah.
21: And then, you know, they won't be up your nose about it all the time. The man lost his family.
1: He lost his family. And I remember I listened to him on Dax Shepard, who Dax Shepard is sober. And he had a lot of issues in his life when he wasn't sober. Okay, and he is very, it's interesting because he does tend to interview celebrities who've had, you know, some of the same issues that he had in his life. And so there was this whole interview with Dax Shepard I heard where he was talking about why he decided to get sober, what he was like when he wasn't sober, the whole journey. So if you're going to go do that, like you said, you had a very public, I'm going to be sober thing. Then, of course, people are going to question that. because then we can pull up the tape of what you said before and how, you know, I don't remember exactly what he said, but I thought, good for him. He's acknowledging, you know, that he had issues with alcohol and it caused a lot of really, really serious damage in his life and his kid's life.
0: Yeah.
1: And his wife's life.
0: And when I speak about my experience, I forget sometimes that not everybody has that experience. So here's the thing I know. If somebody really does have a problem with alcohol, and again, that's for him to decide. It's not for me to say, but he has said that himself. And by the way, we're also forgetting he's done other interviews. So Dax Shepard thing, he credited like Bradley Cooper with helping him get sober. I know from personal experience, firsthand, secondhand, thirdhand experience, that when people identify this as a problem and then they say something years later like, I think I'm better now, or I think I can handle a drink or two, I'm sorry, it just doesn't end well. It literally does not. And again, I'm not trying to put things on him because I don't know him, but if that's anything like any of the people in my life, including myself, who've been in, you know, had that experience, it's just not going to end well. Yeah. So you can sort of PR speak your way out of it until such time as your behavior is going to...
1: And even if it doesn't, like you said, every in-between face he makes in a picture, if he's, you know, had a glass of wine in Paris and they took a picture of him, he's all over Europe all the time. They're going to seek out and create a narrative that he's drunk all the time and he's out of control and it might be true and it might not be true. But now this is the story.
0: And you said this earlier, and it's a good point. Is that occasional glass of wine worth it?
1: Yeah, because...
0: Is it worth the price of all of those headlines? And more importantly, you actually said his family.
1: Right. So the glass of wine or two becomes more important than people and more important than your career. So if that becomes the central focus, like I'm going to have it, I have to have it, then that to me indicates. And
0: not only do you have to have it, you have to tell people that you have it.
1: Yeah. That to me says this is the central character here now.
0: Yeah. Yeah.
1: This is my.
0: That's a good point.
1: And that's never good.
0: Yeah.
1: Even if it's, you know, as someone who's been to Al-Anon meetings, even if it's like you have to have this every Monday, once a month, when you meet with the girls for blah, blah, blah, and you can't not have it, it could be a problem.
0: Yeah.
4: Where talk is fun.
13: I really needed a good laugh.
4: 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Everything entertainment.
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11: Dreamweaver Dawn. Dreamweaver Dawn.
12: Want to do some dreams?
13: Yes, I do.
12: Good. Every week she does the dreams. You submit them. She does them. It's a real good time. All right. Let's start with a dream from Kathy. If you want to get your dream submitted, stay tuned after this segment. Kathy says, Dear Dawn, the only part of my dream I remember is a boat with a piece that extends out of the front came to our dock, which was full of stuff, lifted it up and moved it. I was confused since we didn't ask for that to be done.
13: Okay, Kathy.
12: What's going on with that dock?
13: All right. Well, I can tell you what the major symbols are, which is a boat and, you know, a dock and water in general. Water is conscious life experiences. Now, if people are having a hard time with what's going on in their everyday-to-day life, they're really struggling and feeling stressed, a lot of times they'll have dreams about, like, struggling in the water to swim or something like that. So this is like you're not even in the boat, which I would question, like, this is kind of like the way to move throughout your conscious life. So when we haven't engaged in life, like purposefully engaged in what is going on around us, we're on the shore. Okay, we're sort of just in the either being quiet, not participating, or you're just not ready to get involved. Okay, mm-hmm. So I would say, is there a place in your life where that is what you have going on? And are you just an observer to things that are happening? Because you say that this boat comes by, so you're observing your conscious life, and then it takes your dock and it has a bunch of stuff on it. Which the stuff is really just, it's connected to your subconscious. It's like your subconscious has ideas floating around in it, in contemplations and things that haven't been consciously brought into your life yet. So all this stuff, that's what that is. And so for some reason, your external life, things are changing and moving and you don't feel like you're a part of it. That's what I would say.
12: Interesting.
13: So have you been immersed in how to pull back from things like work or school or kids? Have you taken time for yourself? Has that changed at all? So regulating this sometimes can cause a dream like this.
12: All right.
13: Yeah. Thank you, Kathy.
12: But it's safe on the water. Don't worry, Kathy.
13: Yeah,
12: it's
13: get in that boat. Even if it's not yours.
12: but make sure, you know, that you ask permission.
13: Sure.
12: Let's move on to another dream, dear listeners. If you'd like to have your dream interpreted, stay tuned. Dawn will tell you how you can get it

0: interpreted for a low price. Up next, Stacy, absolutely free. Stacy has a dream for you, Dawn, and it says, "Dear Dawn, I have had two recurring dreams for many years, and recently they were combined. Number one, there are multiple fish tanks that I've forgotten about. Water is low, dingy, many dead fish. Some are still alive. And number two, I've forgotten about a college class I'm registered for, and I can't figure out how to find out what it is. Sometimes I already have my family in Minnesota and have to figure out how I can complete it in Iowa, where I actually went to school and graduated 28 years ago. Congrats and thanks. Thank you in advance for your insights."
1: Okay. Stacy, yeah, these could go hand in hand because let's start with the first one. You say that you have multiple fish tanks in the dream. You've forgotten about them. And then you go, oh, my gosh, these fish are, a lot of them are dead. The water's low. I haven't been taking care of this. So in the universal language of mind, if you dream of fish, you are dreaming about spirituality.
0: Ooh.
1: Okay. So I would say reflect on, like, this is the actual relationship with your spiritual side. Have you been ignoring that from time to time in your life or not tending to it? And it doesn't have to be religious. It just has to be like, you know, how you see your place in this world, why you're on this planet, you know, your connection to nature, however you see spirituality. So do you get sort of, do you sort of let go of that in times of your life and not feel like you're digging deeper into how, what your purpose is, you know, things like that? I would say those are the times you're probably having this dream. You're feeling disconnected from your spirituality.
0: Okay.
1: And then we're going to move on to the next dream, which I think go hand in hand because it says this is a common dream that people have. They're either back in high school or back in college, and they're like, I don't know where my class is. You say you don't know. You can't figure out how to find out what the class even is. So when people dream of this, this is about what you're getting out of life with learning from a soul perspective.
0: Okay.
1: What are the lessons that we're supposed to be learning? So if we have a weird situation where, like, you go through something and you're like, wow, I really learned from that and I deepened my spirituality, or I learned something about myself and I've evolved. That's what life is about, really, is like going through things and evolving from them so that we grow, you know, and we don't have arrested development. We keep moving along in life. And so we end up being wise at the end. So if you can't find, you don't know what the class is, you feel so far removed from it. You are bringing all parts of yourself to try to solve this problem. So I would ask, like, do you find yourself saying, what is the point of this a lot in life? Like, I just experienced this thing. And what was the point of that? That's probably relates to this. And that's why it's reoccurring. Or maybe you wish that you'd spent your time more wisely. You know, if you're not having enriching experiences and you're just like, I'm going to speak from my own perspective here, like last night, I just, you know, I took some time off from my second job and I was on my phone all night and I was so mad at myself for just being locked in my phone. And I'm like, I just wasted all my time. What was the point of that? You know, that's another way that we can sort of check out from life and not be engaged in, you know, learning from a soul perspective. So, and you had these dreams at the same time. So here you are realizing that you've neglected your spirituality and also looking for a deeper meaning in your experiences.
0: Yeah, don't sweat it. You know what?
1: Yeah,
0: happens.
1: You can. It's every totally day normal. Is a new day.
0: Exactly.
1: You can learn something from every day.
0: Exactly. Like people are learning about their dreams that you're interpreting. And thank you. We've still got more dreams for you to interpret, Dawn. One more from Kate. And she says, "Dear Dawn, Dawn, first of all, you have the best laugh of anyone I know. When I hear you laugh, I start laughing. Laugh for her."
1: I can't force it.
0: Come on
1: it.
0: Now, laugh.
1: Well,
0: there you
1: I
0: go.
1: Don't know. My sisters laugh the same way, and so do my mom, especially when we're out of breath and we're going, hee, hee. So when we're together, you would probably have a good time because we're all sort of, it's like a symphony of laughs like this.
0: Kate says, Dear Dawn, my dream was so vivid. I was out walking and drawn into a building. It turned out to be a funeral home. I did not know at the time it was a funeral home. I could hear in the distance my father talking and my husband. Both have passed away. I went near to the voices. Laying in a bed or a casket was a ghost of my father, and when I got close to it, I began to cry because he was alive, but it was actually a ghost that was rising up. It was so vivid and spooky. This scenario repeated as my ex-husband, or as my husband. This must be ex-husband. I'm having a hard time with the spelling.
1: Yeah.
0: I hugged him and begged him to leave. I will have
1: not
0: this,
1: to leave.
0: Not to leave. I will have this dream embedded in my memory forever.
1: Okay.
0: That's,
1: all right,
0: that's
1: Kate.
0: That's a sad dream, but also kind of special.
1: Yeah. Okay. So I'm just going to interpret it as the symbols go. So the building is always a frame of mind. And if you're in a funeral home, this is a frame of mind for change because death is change in a dream. And so something is changing in your life right now. Now, voices of these two males, one is your father, which would be your inner authority, and your deceased husband. So those are both your subconscious mind in different aspects. And I think that part of your mind, it's trying to reach you, even though that part of your life has changed. So maybe even think about, like, when your husband was alive, what did you used to want or desire out of life? And are you, like, sort of stuck in the middle of these two ways of thinking? Because when you see a ghost in a dream, that is a symbol of part of you that is not, it's resistant to change because death is change. And so there's this lingering thing going on, you know, if we're really, I'm just going to look at the other people as an aspect of you. And you might be like mourning the way you used to look at life, what you wanted to create, because that's what our subconscious is for. That's changed now. And that could be, sometimes people get distressed about that, but please see it this way, that change is not taking anything away from you. It's adding to yourself. So all those things you used to be, they still remain, and you can still tap into those from a wisdom perspective. But the change isn't like that is gone. It just means I have that, and now I'm adding to it as a person. So I think maybe if you reflect on that, that could help you.
0: Yeah, for sure.
1: Yeah.
0: Dawn.
1: Mm-hmm.
0: If I have a dream that I would like you to interpret, what do I do?
1: Well, you go to our website or our app and then look at the place that says shows, find Bradley and Dawn, and then on that page, there's an envelope somewhere, usually in the right-hand corner, where you can email us. So email me and put dream in the title, and then make it about a paragraph long, and I won't reply to you, just so you know. Just so it's really just an organizational thing for me, for my email. But you will hear it on the show. So you have an idea of where I am right now. If you eat, like there was someone who emailed me today, you're going to hear that in a couple of weeks because Kate's dream and Tammy, or I'm sorry, Kate's dream today, that was from the 26th of July. So that's how, I wouldn't call it behind. I'm just stacked up. From previous streams.
0: If I'm flying around.
1: Yeah.
0: An apartment complex.
1: Mm-hmm. Did you have this dream?
0: Saving an animal from another animal.
1: Okay.
0: What am I dreaming about?
1: Okay.
0: Yes, well, I had this dream last night.
1: You did. Okay. So an apartment is a frame of mind. Mm-hmm. You've got a lot of different aspects of yourself.
0: And
1: that
0: I was
1: are
0: outside
1: there.
0: Of the apartment. It was like, okay. I was going around it. Like,
1: oh, okay.
0: And I was scooping up the, like, I don't know if it was a dog, some kind of furry creature that was, creature? Furry creature.
1: It's a creature.
0: It's a creature.
1: A possum?
0: That was being attacked by
1: okay.
0: a big dog.
1: Okay. So so you're dreaming about habits.
0: Yep.
1: All right.
0: I knew the habits thing.
1: So I'm there's a habit habits? That you nurture, and then there's another habit. Habits can be good or bad. So there's something that you nurture that's a habit of yours, and there's another habit that comes along maybe in times of stress or something that affects that good habit.
0: Okay.
1: And you're trying to protect your good habit from the bad habit.
0: Does the flying have anything to do with it?
1: You're flying around?
0: Yeah.
1: Oh, that's great. So,
0: because I would like swoop down
1: and pick up the
0: dog and then, fly up in the air away like from the mean barking dog.
1: Okay. So that means that when it comes to, since we're in the subconscious existence out there, flying around outside of your frame of mind, you are dreaming about that you feel like your ability to create new things and change is limitless. So it is a place of power that you have where you're like, I can do anything.
0: Whee.
1: And so I have the power to change this. So you're recognizing this habit that you have and this other one that's threatening it. And you're like, well, it's fine. I just need to work through this. And, you have the tools to change it.
0: Fascinating. So fascinating.
1: Yeah.
0: And if you want to have that experience, listeners, like Dawn said, drop her an email. She'll do it for you.
2: Brittany and Kendall.
3: Would you do OnlyFans for like two days?
4: Wait, I should ask more. What are we showing?
3: Like, you're not getting nude. It's just more like, can you brush your hair, but like make sure your left foot is in the photo and you're wearing hot pink?
4: Honestly, I would take a tasteful nude. I don't think I would simulate sex. I don't really want that out in the world.
3: Yeah.
4: You want to see a picture of my boobs? You're the only one, but I'll sell it to you.
3: Which boob? Okay, one's more expensive than the other one.
4: Yeah, one's solid. One is hanging on for dear life.
3: Let me tell you. Kid grabbed onto that one. That left boob.
4: That is barely attached.
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0: You know her, you love her. She's a local, national legend, and she's here to grace us with her wit and wisdom. No, I'm not talking about Dawn McClain, because she's here too. But we are talking about a very special guest on The Adventures of Bradley and Dawn for our third hour, kicking it off with Nina D'Angelo, who, Nina, I don't know what your official title is other than the runner of a fabulous show out at Chanhassen and so much more, of course. Thanks for being with us, honey.
13: Oh, thanks for having me. It's good to be with you guys.
1: Yeah. So tell us about your August drag brunch. This is coming up this Sunday.
13: Yeah, it's a couple days away. This month, we're at Chanhassen, we're doing a tribute to Disney. It's called Magic and Mimosas. It's going to be starring myself along with local legend Maxie, and the winner of season one RuPaul's Drag Race, Bibi Zahara-Benet, will be joining us as well.
0: These are such fun shows. Like, if you guys haven't been out to a show, maybe a lot of our listeners have, but Nina, tell the listener who's yet to visit one of these shows why they're so special and fun to just see a show like this in that beautiful theater.
13: Yeah, it is a gorgeous, gorgeous space to do a drag brunch. What you can expect is everything you wouldn't expect from a normal production at Chanhassen. It's not your traditional experience. We have a lot of audience interaction. We break down that fourth wall. I spend a lot of time in the audience interacting with, getting to know the crowd. And most importantly, you can drink throughout the entire process. There's bottomless mimosas. There's fabulous themed cocktails. So, yeah, that's... And it's cool inside.
1: Yes, it is.
13: See our show. But yeah, it's a great theme. And this month's theme is fantastic because you're going to see a lot of Disney visuals, princesses, villains, some Disney classics. We're definitely also, we have a fun way of mixing some pop classics with Disney characters. Like you might see Cinderella, singing How Will I Know by Whitney Houston, or Minnie Mouse performing Hey Mickey by Tony Basil.
1: Oh, like great.
13: It's a great fun twist on Disney.
1: That is so cool. So you've had to expand your repertoire. I mean, you do so many characters. You are amazing. I'm just so overwhelmed by the talent of you and the other queens out there. But is there something that you've challenged yourself with to do these shows?
13: Yeah, it's a different take on the how the drag brunches actually started out at Chanhassen. We started with kind of a Dolly Parton-centric theme. It would be Dolly and Friends or, Dolly's Hard Candy Christmas, a lot of celebrity impersonations. So we wanted to break it up a little bit. We still do those shows. We do it monthly. So we've taken a couple months and chosen some themes that, break us out of our boxes and give the audiences a reason to come back and, make sure that every show is completely different.
0: And can you talk about, Nina, if you guys are just joining us, by the way, Nina D'Angelo, Chanhassen Drag Brunch, this is such a unique drag brunch. Can you talk a little bit about, I bet there are a lot of people in the audience who've never been to a drag brunch before. So you're kind of doing a little, drag brunch 101.
1: Yeah.
0: Really anybody obviously is welcome at the show, but it's going to be a very welcoming space.
13: Oh, absolutely. I call it, my drag brunch outreach. It's funny because the demographic at Chanhassen is obviously a little bit different than the demographic that we get in downtown Minneapolis at our drag shows and drag brunches. So it's one of the most exciting parts of it for me to ask at the beginning of the show who's never been to a drag show before, and just to kind of, break that, open their minds up and get them to experience something that they may want to experience, but just, they don't want to go downtown, in Minneapolis at 10 o'clock at night to experience it.
0: Mm-hmm.
13: So it's a great way to just, spread the love, I say.
1: Definitely. And we went as a show, gosh, when was it? A couple of years ago?
0: I don't even think. I think it had to be last year.
1: Last year?
13: I think it was last June, I think.
0: Yeah.
1: Okay. Oh, wow. Good memory. And it was just like, to me, it was such a welcoming space and environment. There were like grandpas in the audience and like somebody turning 13. It really does. You have just a huge demographic, everybody having such a great time and really celebrating diversity and just really enjoying some great entertainment.
13: Yeah, it's a great opportunity, to grab, bring the whole family. It is a family friendly show,
1: mm-hmm.
13: Especially obviously with this month's theme. But it's just for the value. I mean, for $50, you get your brunch, you get a show, and it's just a great way to spend a Sunday afternoon with family. As an alternative to going to a dark, dank movie theater or something like that. Just that beautiful. The beautiful theater that Chanhassen has to offer.
0: Yeah,
13: and like I said, get in out of the heat.
0: Absolutely, it's a great way to beat the heat in a hot summer. And also, like the staff there that put on the show. I mean, obviously, you and all of the performers, but in addition, the crew that's like delivering the food, taking orders.
13: Amazing.
0: They are so good, and they're like pumped to be a part of the show as well, right?
13: Yeah. I don't know if I should say this, but a lot of them do tell me that it is their favorite show to work.
0: Well, of course. Aww. You should say it because
13: it's a little different. It's less reverent. They don't have to, and I get it. I get with equity and putting on Broadway performances. I get, those guidelines, but I guess doing that night after night, it must be nice for them, to take a Sunday and just let it out and, party with their, dance with their customers. And stuff like that, and bring them trays of shots and all afternoon.
0: Okay, so we do want people to know Magic and Mimosas is this Sunday, August 16th. The show's at 12:30. We've got a link on our show links page. So, or just head to the Chanhassen Dinner Theater homepage, and you'll be able to get the link to the tickets. But I also, while we have you here for a hot minute, Nina, we wanted to kind of circle back to another venue where you perform, and one that we are going to be joining with a bunch of My Talkers to see your show at Roxy's.
13: Yes, it's coming up. Is it coming up in the next, it's at the end of this month, right?
0: I feel like
1: the 20th, I think.
13: Yeah. We're doing a drag queen bingo for My Talk, and I believe it's involved with Ronald McDonald House.
1: Yes.
13: So just raising some money and having some fun and playing. Nothing's more fun than drag bingo, especially midweek when you kind of got the midweek work blues. Come out and have some fun. Yeah.
1: Yeah. Well, thank you for your generosity in that and donating your time, because Ronald McDonald House is just so thankful that you have been so welcoming and everyone there to partnering with us in that, because really it's people like you who make Bids for Kids possible. And everything goes to Ronald McDonald House. So we're just so excited to see you again.
13: Yeah. I'm very excited to have y'all. Good deal.
0: All right. So, Nina, again, tell people how they can get those tickets. And the tickets are a steal. You said $50 gets you brunch, mimosas.
13: $50, brunch. There's a bottomless mimosas option. I did a little investigating and got them to add the chicken chan to the brunch menu for an upgrade. So you can have that. Yeah, it's $50. Shows doors are at 11, shows at 12:30. And just prepare to have a fantastic, magical time this Sunday.
1: That's awesome.
13: And yeah, tickets at Chanhassen. I think tickets at chanhassendt.com.
0: Yep.
1: Yeah, and if you're driving right now or whatever, you can just go to My Talk, find it on our show links page, and we have all the information there.
0: Wonderful, okay. Nina. Have a fabulous weekend. Are you doing anything fun this weekend before drag brunch you want to talk about?
13: Just prepare. I'm actually still making my opening outfit. I try to open the show with a new costume every month. And
1: what?
13: I'm doing a little, yeah. So I'm doing a little modern take on the Queen of Hearts from Alice in Wonderland for the opening.
0: Oh my God, I cannot wait. If you guys have not seen Nina perform, I mean, you have to. And the costumes and the outfits and just everything will be 150%. Nina, we are so grateful that you joined us this afternoon. And best of luck, and can't wait to see you very soon.
13: Yeah, I love you guys. Thank you so much.
1: Okay, bye.
14: If life is a game to be won, then every child deserves to play on a level field. 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
0: Hey, Dawn, we sure had some fun adventures on the show earlier.
1: Did we? It was so long ago. What do we do again?
0: Here, I'll replay some of it for you. Right here during the Bradley and Dawn replay on My Talk 107.1.
1: Thanks for doing that.
25: Food porn.
26: Oh, God.
1: Oh, boy.
0: What are we putting in our mouths today, Dawnarino?
1: Well, we have a couple of things. We have a Twix snickerdoodle.
26: Yummy. I don't think I've ever had one.
1: I don't think so either. Then we also have a honey roasted peanut M&M's selection.
0: I don't think I've eaten that either. Dawn, where did these delightful snicky snacks come from?
1: These came from someone in Michigan named Dan.
0: Dan
1: wrote us a letter. He sent us a box of treats, and so we just got into the box of treats that he sent. He sent us many things, including, but not limited to, well, including cherry chocolate cupcake M&Ms, lemon meringue pie M&Ms, peanut butter cinnamon roll M&Ms, banana nut, and honey roasted peanut. He also sent us snickerdoodle Twix and a chocolate payday, which we've been working on.
27: Sorry, go ahead. Sorry, I interrupted you. My bad.
1: I don't know. We've tried some of these. I think that's what I was implying. So he also was nice enough to rate them and what he thought.
0: We can add his thoughts to our thoughts.
1: Thank you,
0: Stormer,
1: Dan.
0: What did you want to say?
27: And what was his name again?
0: Dan.
28: Why is that important? For porn, Dan.
0: Food porn.
1: Oh, yes.
27: Sorry.
1: Here we go. Let's do it.
0: Porn, Dan. Porn, porn, porn, porn, food, porn, porn, porn, porn, porn, Dan.
1: Porn.
0: Hey, Dan. Thank you, Nancy Grace. Thanks for the food porn.
1: Thank you so much. That was so kind of you to do that.
0: Okay, so if I was going to try something first, what should we try? Wow, she's thinking real hard about it.
1: Well, let's see. Snickerdoodle might have a really strong flavor.
0: Yeah.
1: So maybe we should try the honey roasted peanut M&Ms. No?
0: The snickerdoodle's going to have a strong flavor?
1: Yeah.
0: It's basically just a sugar cookie, but okay.
1: Well, okay. I mean, he says you pick, and then there's two things to pick.
0: Look,
1: and now
0: I
1: he's criticizing my pick.
0: If I didn't criticize,
1: yeah,
0: what kind of show would this be?
27: That's true.
1: A more peaceful one?
0: Cute. Yes, because it's so not peaceful.
1: Okay. So do you want to try the snickerdoodle Twix first?
0: I don't care. What do you want?
1: He doesn't care. Okay. What a twerp. Let's do Snickerdoodle Twix.
0: You all think right. we should?
27: I'm Dan, deciding help. We're doing this. We're doing the Twix. Let's
1: okay.
27: do
1: doing the Twix.
0: Enough. Doing the Twix.
1: Yes. Now I would like to point out that this is like a king size and a share size. It has four.
0: Oh.
1: It has four sticks in it. It's two servings per. I'm like, this is just one big serving. Someone's going to eat all
0: it
1: of these
0: smells,
1: at once.
0: I think I just rubbed. Do I have chocolate on my under nose?
1: Your under nose? I don't think so, but I don't look under your nose.
0: It smells actually.
1: A lot.
0: Why?
1: I don't look at it.
0: Why?
1: It's cinnamony now that I'm smelling
0: no,
1: it.
0: No, that's what I'm saying. Did you already bite it?
1: No.
0: Why is there only a piece?
1: Because I'm trying not to do a bunch of sugar in my life right now.
0: Oh, so
1: like
0: you
1: I've detoxed from it.
0: Taken a piece off. I got it.
1: Yes.
0: It just looks like you had bit it already.
1: No.
0: It does smell very cinnamony.
1: Yeah, mm-hmm. It does. There's a caramel layer. Beautiful.
0: I mean, it looks like a Twix.
1: Yeah.
0: Fits like a sneaker.
1: I think that most of the snickerdoodle will be within the cookie itself. You're smoking it like a cigar. All right? Let's do it. Stormer just took a bite. So did Bradley.
0: Mm.
1: Wow.
0: I mean, it tastes like a Twix with a little bit of cinnamon.
1: Mm-hmm.
0: I like that.
1: Hmm.
0: Yeah, it's got, I would say it's got a snickerdoodle vibe.
1: Mm, wow. That's really good.
27: Okay.
0: I mean, I will say, what do you say?
27: What say you?
1: What say you? I think that tastes just like a snickerdoodle. It says snickerdoodle flavored caramel. So actually, that's the part.
0: Interesting.
27: Wow.
0: Okay. Stormer, what do you think about it?
27: Okay. Well, I've admitted on this program before, and sorry, I still have a little bit of Twix in my mouth. So,
1: sure.
27: I don't really like a lot of cinnamon chocolate flavored food items. Yeah. However, the cinnamon here, and I think because it's mixing with caramel, is subtle enough where I'm actually thoroughly enjoying this.
0: I am
1: yeah.
0: too.
1: I
0: just love a Twix.
1: Me too.
0: I am not, I will say, I love peanut butter, but I'm not a peanut butter Twix person. I like just a classic Twix.
1: Yeah.
0: This one, though, I would indulge.
1: Yeah, I would buy it again.
0: I know I've tried
1: place,
0: a sea salt caramel Twix before. That was good.
1: Mm-hmm. All right.
27: Mm-hmm.
1: Gosh.
0: Yeah, I like that. That was good. All right, I cleansed my palate.
1: Okay, your palate. Mm-hmm. Okay. Now we're going in for something that isn't, like, exotic. Like, you can get these at Target or anywhere. The honey roasted peanut flavored, they're peanut M&Ms, honey roasted. I wonder if we'll be able to taste the difference. They better pack a punch with that honey. I noticed that they're only brown and yellow.
0: Well, is there a third color that's kind of like halfway between?
1: Oh, maybe.
27: Yeah.
1: Oh,
27: there's
1: yeah.
27: like a looks, lighter yellow too.
1: Oh,
0: like
1: sure.
0: it looks like a
1: tan,
0: like an ooze.
1: Ooze.
0: Yeah, like if you got a sore that's infected.
27: Oh, why are you bringing that up
1: what?
27: To food porn,
1: this
27: my guy?
1: The...
27: What?
0: Kind of like a boil
27: ugh.
0: Or like an infected blemish.
27: Maybe a pile.
1: You need
0: no, that's
1: to...
0: a different color.
27: I just want to say it to get her to laugh.
0: Pile.
1: It's such an old person term. You got piles? Something my mom would say. Actually, she does say that.
0: They don't smell any different.
1: Okay.
27: No.
0: They look a little dusty, but basically they just look like peanut M&Ms,
1: yeah.
0: right?
1: Uh-huh.
27: Mm-hmm.
1: All right.
27: All right, let's do it.
1: Let's go in.
27: Yum.
0: Well.
1: Hmm.
0: Okay, there's a weird.
1: Oh.
27: Hmm. What is that flavor?
0: Tang.
1: It should be honey.
0: I'm not getting honey. What do you think?
1: Well.
0: It's like almost like a weird tang.
1: Well, it doesn't really taste much different than a regular honey roasted peanut. Let's see what Dan says. He has comments.
0: Mm. Well, let's, before we do that, does Stormer have any taste thoughts?
27: It tastes like a regular peanut M&M, but I feel like for whatever reason, the peanuts are bigger in these ones compared to just the regular peanut M&Ms. Don't they just look bigger to you guys, too?
1: Some of them are small.
27: Yeah.
1: Maybe you just got some big ones.
27: Maybe.
0: I've heard that.
27: Oh.
0: Sorry, what did Dan say? Again,
1: out of
0: this
1: five.
0: Is the listener who sent him.
1: He gave it a 2 out of 5.
27: Oh.
0: Okay.
1: He said, this one disappoints me.
0: Yeah.
1: I really couldn't distinguish it from regular peanut M&M.
0: Mm-hmm.
1: The honey showed up more as an aftertaste
0: yes.
1: than part
0: That's
1: of the initial what,
0: yep.
1: flavor.
0: Yes. Okay.
1: Thank you.
27: Yep.
0: Like, I would sit here and eat these because chocolate and peanut. And the more you eat, the less of that back end.
1: Yeah.
0: Buzz or whatever that is.
1: Buzz. Yeah, because it's honey.
27: Mm-hmm.
0: That back end buzz.
1: Yeah. On the back
0: that
1: side.
0: That back end chocolate buzz.
1: Yeah.
27: In chocolate hole.
1: All right.
0: Okay, so yeah, those aren't, I would not buy those.
1: Yeah,
0: like
1: I don't.
0: Like if there was a bag sitting there and they were the only M&Ms, I would eat them. But if there was, it was like, go grab a bag of M&Ms, would not grab these.
1: It, because I don't really like
0: weird
1: peanut M&Ms.
0: Go,
1: I'm they're okay
27: yeah.
1: for me, but I don't love them.
0: Do that thing
27: There's
0: where
27: something,
0: you blow air yeah. around in the back of your,
1: mm-hmm.
0: after
1: yeah.
0: you eat something.
1: Mm-hmm.
27: It's in the shell.
0: There's a weird aftertaste.
27: I just took a bite of just the chocolatey part with the shell. There's something in the shell that's
1: oh.
27: giving off that flavor this time around.
0: Yeah, it's
1: yeah.
0: not good.
1: I mean, they can't infuse a peanut
0: no.
1: with honey, so they're definitely putting it probably
0: Well, they could have coated the peanut, but it looks like it's just in the Chocos.
1: Yeah,
0: right?
1: Roast honey roasted, which on their own, honey roasted peanuts are good.
0: Yeah.
1: But
0: I don't think the peanut is honey roasted. Like, let's take the peanut out.
1: Okay.
0: That
1: this
0: just
1: is
0: looks
1: kind
0: like
1: of what
0: peanut.
1: Stormer just did.
27: Yeah.
0: Yeah, the peanut tastes the same.
27: Yep.
0: So I think you're right, Stormer. I
27: mm-hmm.
0: think it's the chocolate.
27: Something.
1: This is what Dan said about the Snickerdoodle Twix. He said, he didn't give it a rating. He says, around here, which, by the way, is Michigan, they're practically a permanent resident in the candy aisle of every gas station.
0: Weird.
1: If they haven't made their way to Minnesota. Yeah.
0: I do like peanut M&Ms, but I don't like these.
1: Yeah.
27: I
0: don't hate it. I would eat them. Like I said, it's like, you know how you just eat candy because candy.
1: Mm-hmm. That's why you're taking these away from
0: no.
1: me.
0: I don't want those.
1: Well, we'll put them on the
0: yeah, we'll put them
1: everybody
0: on the
1: eat table and they'll be gone in 2
27: yep.
1: seconds.
0: All right. So let's do the thing that we do here on Food Porn, which is rate our foods. Dawn, let's start with our wonderful friend Dan's gift of the Snickerdoodle Twix.
1: Doodle. let's do, for just candy bars, I'm going to put that at a 3. A solid 3. Mm. Is it my favorite candy bar? No.
0: Okay.
1: But it's pretty good. It's definitely better than average.
0: Stormer, what do you think?
27: Before I give my rating, I just want to say I really appreciate the fact that you guys served me all this candy today in a coffee filter. You didn't get me a plate, didn't get me a paper towel, not a napkin. I got served all this in a coffee filter.
1: Yeah,
0: environmentally
1: it's also
0: friendly.
1: A hat, if you want it to be.
0: Yeah,
27: or
0: when
27: a
0: mask.
27: With the candy, you... Yeah, when I'm done with the candy, I'll use it for that.
0: Staple rubber band.
27: Snickerdoodle Twix bar. Don gave it a 3.
1: Do whatever you want.
27: I know, but I feel like you liked it more than me, and I was going to give it more than a 3.
1: I look like a queen right now.
0: No, Dawn, you look like a midday radio host with a coffee filter on.
1: Anyway, go
27: tomato,
1: ahead.
27: Tomato. I'm going to give that a 3.5.
1: 3.5?
27: Yeah, I liked it. It's still not as good as a regular Twix, but
0: yeah.
27: it's pretty solid.
0: Yeah, if this was the Twix scale, I would say 3.5. For sure. What is going on?
27: Dawn's taking a picture.
1: Really,
0: she's had sugar,
1: really...
0: and she will now be unavailable for the rest of the show.
1: Well, I haven't had it.
0: Honey.
1: I haven't had it, really.
0: Honey.
1: And so now I'm buzzing. I'm
0: Honey.
1: Real jazzy.
0: Complete sentences for the rest of the show are out the window.
1: Okay. Anyway, that was fun. Thank you so much,
0: We're
1: Dan,
0: not done.
1: Once again. What?
0: We have one more thing to rate, girl.
1: Oh. Whoopsie. It's kicked in.
0: Okay.
1: Yep.
0: I'm going to need you to put down whatever you're doing over there.
1: I have to wear my crown. Here.
27: If you flip it upside down, it kind of looks like a bucket hat, too.
1: Yeah.
0: Or a zero to five, hat. Zero being the worst M&M you put in your mouth, five being the absolute best. Where do you put the honey roasted peanut M&Ms, Donnie Doll?
1: I'll just do a two for that because it isn't gross. It just isn't something that I can really taste the honey. He's having a bad reaction.
0: I got that after kick.
27: Yeah, yeah.
0: Stormer.
27: Wait till the burps start kicking in, and then you'll really get it. I'm not a big peanut M&M guy in the first place.
1: Yeah, me either.
27: 1.8.
1: Ooh.
0: 1.8.
27: I know, that's harsh. That's harsh.
0: Yeah, on the M&M scale, I'm giving that a solid 2 because I don't care for that. Again, I would eat it because M&Ms.
1: We agreed with Dan.
0: But definitely a 2 out of 5. Dan, thank you so much. Listeners, if you want to send us yummy, tasty gifts, we take all donations. Dawn would prefer that it's packaged.
1: Yes.
0: She doesn't like your homemade bits.
1: I love it. It's just that, you know, that's not what we're doing here. We're trying packaged products, you know.
2: Morning, sunshine.
3: Bob Iger and another dude decided to go to the bank, go to the teller, wish her a good day, and then ask her to withdraw $1 billion to buy the Lakers. I don't know what your Wednesday was like, but that was how Bob Iger's Wednesday was.
4: Very different. I'm going to get my fanny pack out, and I'm going to see what we got in here.
1: Okay, guys, I have a pair of tweezers and some half-used lotion. Holly, what do you have?
4: 15 cents, a pen, 4 lip glosses, and I have a valve cap for a tire.
1: Cool.
4: Guys, we are on our way to sports ownership.
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5: Meet Josh.
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0: I'm Bradley Trainer,
1: and I'm Dawn McClain, and this is Blinded by the Item.
0: Blind items are celebrity gossip with the names left out.
1: Together, we'll play detective to figure out what the item is telling us about our favorite celebrity. Welcome to Blinded by the Item, juicy bits of gossip with the names left out. That's the name of the game right here on this podcast, YouTube channel, or maybe you're listening on My Talk 107.1 in Minneapolis, St. Paul right now. Mike, who usually gives us blind items, is out today. And we have Bradley Trainer playing, of course. Say hi, Bradley.
0: Hi. Yeah, I'm not Mike.
1: Yeah.
0: But,
1: I'll be Mike today.
0: Dawn actually is going to play the role of Mike today.
1: And special guest, you know him if you watch our YouTube channel. He is the one who does all the hard work to put this together for YouTube every day. It's Quinn.
14: Hello, everybody.
1: Hello.
0: Hello, Quinn.
14: I'm very happy to be here. And good. I think Bradley mentioned this is the first time that we've ever played the game together.
0: It's true, because I think in the past, I've been in the Michael spot.
1: Okay.
0: When you filled in. So good luck to us. I don't know if all this masculinity is going to overwhelm Dawn.
14: Yesterday the femininity was very inappropriate. So I don't know if
1: why is the femininity? Because Leo is here and we got dirty.
14: I was editing and I'm like, you guys, we're saying some insane things.
0: It did get a little spicy.
14: So if you didn't see that episode, go back and watch it. I can't promise we will be that spicy, but we're going to get some good guesses.
0: Yeah, no, for sure.
1: I don't think I have anything too spicy in this.
0: Well, we'll spice it up, don't you
1: worry. Okay, great. Okay, do you want to get to our first blind item?
0: Yes.
14: Yeah.
1: Okay, here we go. This CEO is threatening to move the business out of California if he doesn't get his way. But no one actually believes it will be legitimately moving, just an office with a few people to get some tax breaks. This CEO is threatening to move the business out of California if he doesn't get his way, but no one actually believes it will be legitimately moving, just an office with a few people to get some tax breaks.
14: So, is this like a movie Hollywood company?
1: Yes, it is.
14: Okay.
0: I think I know what this is because I saw a story, but to... you know, play it out. I think you probably have an idea as well, Q. Mm-hmm. Yeah.
14: I think I do.
1: Yeah, go
0: it's
1: ahead.
0: One of the movie studios, right?
1: Yes.
0: And it's a movie studio that's currently struggling to merge with another company.
1: That's correct.
0: Is it Paramount?
14: Paramount?
1: Yeah. Ding, ding, ding. This is David Ellison. He has threatened to move the company's headquarters out of California with Tennessee as the primary target. He's also considering, and they're actually asking him to come because it would, of course, bring tons of jobs to Tennessee. But some people are thinking that that is not actually going to happen. So they're waiting on the California Attorney General. He needs to settle this antitrust lawsuit blocking them. It's a $110 billion acquisition of Warner Brothers Discovery. And October 1st is the deadline. So he's saying if he doesn't get his way, he's just moving everything to Tennessee.
0: Yeah, I don't know about you, Q, but I feel like perhaps this is just a play to get what he wants. And I don't really think executives of any kind, I mean, no offense to our good friends in Tennessee, I don't think they want to move from California to Tennessee.
14: No.
1: I don't think so either. And, you know, Georgia has a lot of tax breaks as well, you know, and a lot of filming goes on there. Apparently Tennessee wants this to happen. There was also in this blind item another mention of a story I didn't know about, but it said not unlike the Burger Queen's move. So apparently the owner and CEO of In-N-Out Burger moved technically their headquarters out of California. But it was really, they're saying it's just like there's a people in an office to make it look like that's where they're running their company. But
14: well, it's just where you like register your headquarters, right? And I think it's very similar to, I mean, Bradley, you cruise a lot. A lot of cruise ships will fly flags from different countries, but they operate entirely out of the United States. So all of their finances and operations are here, but they pay taxes and abide by laws of random countries that they choose to fly the flag from. That's where the ship is registered. And this is just feels very similar to that. It's like, oh yeah, we'll be in, where are they even going to go?
1: Tennessee.
14: Yeah. I was going to say Kentucky. we'll be in Tennessee. It's like, no, you're not actually going to be in Tennessee.
0: Yeah. And again, I mean, maybe they'll do some weird thing. I just think that they want California to bend over backwards to keep them or the industry to somehow, because ultimately, you know, I mean, sure, they could do some sort of like quick change thing, but it just feels to me like this is a lot of PR. And when the rubber meets the road, nobody's going to be moving their headquarters to Tennessee. Well,
14: and it's just,
0: no offense to the good people of Tennessee.
14: Throwing a fit. Like, he's literally just throwing a little tantrum, being like, well, I'm going to move if you don't give me this.
1: Which makes me think actually, that he's scared that it, you know.
14: Well, I would kind of hope so. I mean, this feels like this would consolidate a lot of the media that we consume. And I just don't think media consolidation is beneficial.
0: Generally not a good idea.
14: Us.
1: No. Absolutely not.
0: Especially the consumer.
1: Yeah. Good job, guys. Good job.
14: Way to go.
1: All right.
0: Woo!
1: Okay, you want to move on to our second blind item?
0: Are we all wearing navy today?
1: Oh, sure.
0: I kind of love that.
1: Yeah.
14: Even Stormer in Mission Control is wearing navy.
1: Yeah, Mission Control.
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1: Do you want to do the third blind item?
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1: Do you want to do the third blind item?
0: Let's do it.
1: Okay. People think this pregnant A-list actress is wearing a fake pregnancy belly.

0: believe she has a surrogate and is not carrying the child at all.
1: So she's pulling a Beyonce, basically. Remember when Beyonce, they had the belly and it like bent in half, like when she bent over? And people are like, look, that's not real.
0: Yeah.
1: Let us know in the comments. Do you think Beyonce was really pregnant? She was pregnant.
2: Oh, really? She was?
1: Yeah.
2: Wow. I know who this is.
0: Okay.
2: Bradley.
1: Yeah.
2: Do you know who this is?
1: I think I know who this is. She was on a red carpet recently, pregnant, and I think you could see part of her belly in that.
0: Yeah.
2: Is the trend of pregnant mothers just letting their pregnant belly be out.
1: Yeah.
2: Like they're styling.
0: It's a crop top.
2: It's they're
0: it's like this is the
2: it's
0: centerpiece.
2: A part of their outfit.
0: Yeah.
2: And good for them.
1: Yeah.
0: Look,
1: if it's good for men.
2: Anne Hathaway.
0: It's Anne Hathaway. Poor Anne Hathaway. Leave her alone. I mean, come on. Now, this was at the premiere of End of Oak Street, and she had her belly on display. Every Reddit thread and comment section has tons of people saying that they've never seen or had a pregnant belly like that. It does look a lot different than usual.
1: As someone who has actually been pregnant, on why?
0: Well, every pregnant belly is different, so please don't come for me. But the belly button looked...
1: Oh.
0: It just... if you look at it and then you say, could this be fake? You go, oh. And so people are now looking at, like, pregnancy bellies that you can get, which I'm like, why do those exist? I guess for plays and costumes.
1: I don't mean to make things real dark, but I watched a true crime series, thanks to our good friend Donna Valentine.
0: Oh, that's right.
1: Called Maternal Instinct. And the woman, I'm not even going to tell you what she did, but part of in the lead up to the terrible crimes that she committed, she purchased one of these fake bellies online. And I didn't realize you could literally go to Amazon and buy a fake pregnancy belly. And you got to ask yourself, if it ain't
0: a prop shop, what am I doing?
2: Well, yes.
0: Yeah.
1: No, but I just mean, like, if you're not a Hollywood prop shop, why are you buying a fake belly?
0: Yeah.
1: That said, I had another thoughtful insight. If you were hiding a pregnancy, like you wanted to confuse people or fool people into think you were actually pregnant, or not hide a pregnancy, you know what I'm saying?
0: Displaying a pregnancy.
1: Why would you do the crop top? You just wouldn't. You'd wear the form to create the silhouette, but you wouldn't give people a reason to like see it,
0: evaluate it if it's fake.
2: Yeah,
0: you wouldn't do that.
2: I just the internet. I hate that people anyone can voice their opinion.
1: You could just stop it.
2: Things.
1: I hate the internet.
2: I hate the internet.
1: I hate
2: like
1: period.
2: But then to go as far as to, I mean, very clearly, it's not fake, and now we're just like criticizing and like critiquing her and her body. But then to go as far as be like, oh, she has a surrogate and she's pretending to be pregnant. Why would she do that? Wouldn't she just be like, I'm using a surrogate?
0: I mean, yeah, that's what people do.
2: Especially as a celebrity who has the money to do something that is very expensive. Yeah. Wouldn't she just be like, yeah, I'm having a child, but I'm not carrying it.
0: And people, it went further than this. People said because she's 45, she couldn't possibly carry a child or get pregnant. And I'm like, what?
1: Okay.
0: Excuse me?
1: Yeah, there's 70-year-old Italian women that are still giving birth.
0: Yeah, it's like, uh-oh, I'm 60 and I'm at the hospital and I thought I had some constipation, but I'm having a baby. I mean, it happens.
1: I'm so glad I'm not a woman.
0: Or IVF. I mean, there's all kinds of ways.
2: It's a baby.
1: Oops,
0: is this the only reason why you...
1: No, one of many that you have to deal with. It also, I do wonder if, like, drag queens use these fake bellies. Because, you know, boobs for queens is a thing. Mm-hmm. You ever see, like, a drag queen with, like, a choker on?
0: Yeah.
1: But then she's wearing a very bust-revealing outfit. You can be sure it's a boobs for queens experience.
0: Yeah.
1: Where it's like a latex, you know, thing that they take off because there'd be a line right around here.
0: Yeah, so they wear a choker.
1: So if anyone's impersonating Dolly Parton, guaranteed boobs for queens.
0: Boobs for queens.
1: So maybe they have, you know, if you want to do pregnant Anne Hathaway on the runway, drag.
0: Mm-hmm. I mean, this is a great category, pregnant celebrities.
1: Yeah.
0: Maybe a Beyonce song, you know?
2: Yeah.
0: Because I didn't see that fake pregnancy belly.
1: Yeah.
0: So she leaned over in it.
1: Well, so there's an interview from what I remember. There was an interview.

0: she did, and I think she was wearing like a turquoise dress. And she bent over, maybe it was an Oprah interview or something, but she bends over during the interview and it looked like her belly collapsed, you know, like it sort of folded in half. And people were like, oh, that's a pregnancy. That's a fake pregnancy belly.
1: Okay. Oh, yeah. I see. Mm. My gosh. And yeah, somebody has, of course, on the internet circled it. It says fake. You know, women's bodies do all kinds of things, especially when you're, you know, reaching down and growing a human. I mean, some people have pregnancies which are really like the baby is sitting way far back. And so your skin can move around. It's not just like this hard basketball.
0: It was a pink dress, by the way, not turquoise.
1: Yes, it is a pink dress. And I would say the rest of her body, like, definitely, you know, she's got the glow going on, you know, her body.
0: Yeah, but you're not going to, these are the same people, though, that think Avril Lavigne is not real, that Britney Spears is a clone, that, who most recently was a clone? Usher?
2: Usher.
1: Oh, Usher that clone? Has a dancer that does
2: yes,
1: a bunch of his.
2: Impersonating.
0: So the conspiracy theories, this is just like par for the course. So if I were Anne Hathaway, I'd be like, I've arrived.
1: That's true. Yes.
2: I hope she just gets a good laugh out of this and continues to go about her day with her pregnant belly.
1: I hope she proves to us that it isn't. I mean, I need her to
2: she
1: take
2: can
1: that
2: prove
1: out
2: it by having a baby.
1: Shaking it around.
0: And she's like, pull on it.
1: Yeah. We need to see that baby kick, you know?
0: Yeah.
1: Eat some hot
0: actually,
1: sauce.
0: No. Okay. So again, I'm going to go back to Maternal Instinct. Don't watch it. It's terrible.
1: On Netflix.
0: But the woman. There were people, okay, this woman was not pregnant. She was faking a pregnancy. There are people who said they touched the belly and the baby kicked. I don't know what she did.
1: Squeezed her abs.
0: She did something so that when they touched her fake pregnancy belly.
1: What?
0: Something kicked.
1: I mean, is it hollow in there? Did she have a hamster?
0: It looked kind of like chicken cutlets, you know, like the chicken cutlet material.
1: Yes. Chicken cutlet, what he means is like falsies that you put in your bra. We call those cutlets.
0: Yeah. So it was like that material where it just kind of like molds to your body and it's kind of squishy.
1: Yeah, latex.
0: But maybe she had like a little, you know, trap door thingy in there and it just went boop, boop. And had a little something.
1: Second level.
0: I don't know. Yeah. Oh, this woman. Don't watch it.
1: I mean, you keep talking about this and telling me not to watch it. It makes me feel like I need to.
0: I can't be responsible for like the part of your soul that will die as a result of watching it, because that's what happened to me late night while I was making jam. Thanks, Donna Valentine.
1: Oh,
0: I will shut up.
1: Such
0: now.
1: A wholesome activity.
2: Yeah.
1: Oh. Okay. As we go on, these will get increasingly harder. Here's the next blind item.
0: Is that like...
2: It's a warning.
0: She says not so confidently.
1: Yeah, right.
3: Brittany and Kendall.
4: Sometimes Mike is like so organized and so put together. Like when I needed a jump in my car, he had one in his bag sitting next to him. He didn't even get out of his chair. I was like, hey, Mike, heads up. My battery's been dying. I have to go get a new battery tomorrow. I might need a jump tonight after work. And he's like, actually, doesn't get out of his chair. Pulls out this, like, I don't even know what you call it. Oh, I have to give it back to you. It's my car.
5: See, I was about to say, hey, Kendall, you know what the least shocking thing of this story is? I ain't seen that thing since.
4: It's been in my passenger seat the whole time.
5: I haven't seen it since this story happened.
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0: Hey, Dawn, we sure had some fun adventures on the show earlier.
1: Did we? It was so long ago. What did we do again?
0: Here, I'll replay some of it for you. Right here during the Bradley and Dawn replay on My Talk 107.1.
1: Thanks for doing that. Okay, here we go. Here's your next blind item. This A-list solo artist from a group admitted to be a yachter and that she was given millions of dollars in cash and gifts.
0: Oh. Ooh.
1: I guess the allowance her boyfriend used to give her wasn't enough. I bet she didn't report it to the IRS. This A-list solo artist from a group admitted to being a yachter and that she was given millions of dollars in cash and gifts. I guess the allowance her boyfriend used to give her wasn't enough. I bet she didn't report it to the IRS.
2: Okay. So, we have a lot of things here. Is this singer still with the boyfriend who was giving them cash? Or is this an ex-boyfriend?
1: I think she is still with him.
2: Interesting.
1: Yeah. I haven't seen her hook up with anyone else.
0: Okay. So, and you described her how?
1: I'm sorry. I need to clarify. This is an A-minus list artist.
0: Okay.
2: Okay. A-minus. Solo from a group.
1: Mm-hmm. She's a solo artist now.
0: Mm-hmm. Okay. A-minus list solo from a group. Currently solo, she was in a group.
1: Mm-hmm. You might not know the group.
0: Okay. How do we know, or should I say, she hasn't admitted this. This is just the blind saying.
1: No, it was on a live stream. Somebody was live streaming a party, and she was kind of even, you know, like waxing poetic and like talking to everyone, and she was bragging about how much money she's made, sort of telling secrets about, like, these guys spend a lot of money. I know because they gave it to me on yachts.
2: Interesting.
1: Okay. And she's like, I'm not going to say who, but...
2: So is this a, like, newer group slash younger singer?
1: She's a younger singer.
2: Okay.
1: Yeah.
0: Do you have a guess?
2: So. No, I'm just trying to get, like, a...
0: Did you say American or foreign born?
1: She is American.
0: American singer. And we might not know the group.
1: Right.
2: Does the group still exist? She's solo, but is the group around?
1: Okay, she is early 30s.
0: Okay.
1: Let's see. The group was actually a duo.
0: Oh.
2: That is still a group.
1: Mm-hmm. It's true.
0: Tennille.
1: Captain and Tennille. Well, Captain.
2: Duo.
0: Well, yacht.
2: Interesting.
1: Yeah.
2: Because I was thinking like Fifth Harmony singers. Yeah.
0: Well, my brain first went to people like Camila Cabello, Nicole Scherzinger. Mm-hmm. Like these are not the people.
1: No.
0: Okay.
2: So this person already had a reputation for being a yachter.
1: I think so, yeah.
0: And she was in a duo, male-female or female-female?
1: Female-female. You won't, you probably won't know.
0: It's not those Russian girls from the early 2000s.
2: Russian girls.
0: No. You know, all the people that man,
1: yes.
0: Running through my head, running through my head. Man,
2: no,
0: people
2: keep say, going. This is karaoke beep, now.
1: Beep, beep, beep, beep, beep, beep, beep, beep. No.
2: Nope, not them.
1: Let's see. Let me see if I can give you another
0: tattoo.
1: Yeah. Oh. Weren't they lesbians?
0: I mean, two women together kind of smells like a lesbian. I'm kidding.
1: I think
0: what'd you say, Russia?
2: I said probably not in Russia.
0: Yeah, well,
1: yeah, that's why it was a big deal.
0: Yeah.
2: Oh, I see. Okay.
1: Okay. But that is not who we're talking about. I will give you a hint. Her boyfriend is he had a lot of he was very rich.
2: Is he a celebrity or just a rich person?
1: He is a household name and he is a celebrity and he's a rich person.
0: Oh. He's a celebrity and a rich
1: he
0: person.
1: He is a celebrity, yes, but he's not a celebrity you want to hang out with.
0: Oh, a celebrity that we don't want to hang out with. Because he's kind of skeezy?
1: Very.
0: Oh.
2: Oh, is this celebrity Diddy?
1: Yes!
0: Oh.
2: Oh, okay.
0: So was he involved with her?
1: Yes.
2: They were dating.
0: But I mean, musically, sorry.
1: I believe producing her?
0: It's not the one who's like turned on him and basically, you know,
1: I don't think so.
0: Of all the
1: no, not Sierra.
2: I don't think she sings. We talk about Lori Harvey a lot with Diddy. Okay,
0: it's a male female. Or you said two ladies, not lesbians.
1: Yeah, but don't worry about that because you probably wouldn't even know that she was in a girl duo.
0: But we know her outside of that.
1: We do. We talk about her a lot. So I would say she's, you know, but she does have, like, she just came out with her latest single. It's been huge this summer.
2: Oh,
1: okay.
0: Do we play it on the station?
1: No.
0: Okay. Is it pop?
1: No.
0: Rap?
1: Yes.
0: So she's a rapper.
1: Mm-hmm.
0: In her 30s. It's not Doechii.
1: No.
0: It's,
2: oh, God. That would be awful.
0: I know. Well, you know, the Blinds make up all sorts of stories about her, too.
2: Well, that's true.
0: But, okay. Does she have any other non-rap talents? Meaning, would we know her from anything else? Like other celebrity relationships? A publationship? No.
1: We mostly know her with Diddy.
0: Oh.
2: I feel like I don't know as many of the names associated with the Diddy case, so okay. I feel like I'm not a great resource here.
0: Yeah. But she was... Was she vocal at all in...
1: People are critical of her because of her support.
0: Because
2: her relationship.
0: Okay. Yeah. She doesn't have a podcast or anything.
2: I was thinking the same thing, Bradley.
1: Let's see.
2: She doesn't sing.
0: Yeah.
2: Or rap.
0: Yep. I mean, at this point, I'm grasping.
2: We were talking Keke Palmer.
0: Yes.
1: It's not Keke Palmer.
0: Mind meld.
2: Okay. But we should probably... vocalize that to those who are listening.
1: She actually does have a podcast.
0: Oh.
1: But you probably haven't heard of it because everyone has a podcast.
2: Well,
0: she doesn't do a Twitch stream, does she?
1: No.
0: Where she plays video games?
1: No.
0: Who did we just talk about yesterday?
2: Doja Cat.
0: Doja, yeah.
2: Yeah.
1: I will give you more here. She is an American.
0: Okay.
1: And she also really loves the town that she's from.
0: She loves the town that she's from.
2: So much that it is in her name?
1: Yes.
0: Her name is Cincinnati. Lil Tupelo.
1: Lil Tupelo. You guys can get this.
2: Oh, Young Miami.
1: Yes. Okay.
0: Good job.
1: Okay. On a recent live stream, Young Miami is seen saying that guys were spending top dollar to be with her on yachts. And of course, she was with Diddy, for God's sake. So that's not surprising. But she was sort of bragging about, like, they were paying, like, so much money. She was like, they had, and she just kept clapping her hands. And her latest single is called Spend That.
0: Spend That.
1: Mm-hmm.
0: I like that. I do question, though, do you think this is a, like, flex?
1: Yes. It seemed like I watched it, and it seemed like a flex, because I went looking for when she said it, if it was actually true that came out of her mouth, and she did say it, and she is surrounded by a bunch of people.
0: Well, by that I mean also, is she inflating, you know, like... Because I wonder how many people who do yacht will actually admit to it.
1: Yeah, she definitely did.
0: Because they're, you know, like, it's like, if you know, you know.
1: Mm-hmm.
0: And, like, you don't want to, like, out these very rich men who can,
1: well, she was
0: I don't
1: bragging,
0: know.
1: Like, saying, I know a lot of information about
0: Well, that's
1: people.
0: Why I'm saying that's dangerous.
2: I also think it's one of those things that's, like, is kind of, you know, but it is ambiguous. So you could just be like, yeah, I made a lot of money hanging out on yachts.
0: Yeah.
1: Well,
2: don't ask any further questions.
0: Don't start naming people on that yacht, because you're going to end up like the cast of season 2 of White Lotus.
1: Right. Right. Apparently, she had a monthly allowance from Diddy that was $250,000. But was that payment?
2: Wait, like, weekly or monthly?
1: Monthly.
2: Okay. Whoa. Still.
0: What do you got to do for that allowance?
1: Well,
2: I don't think you want to
0: know. But there's not much you can, I mean, you can do that for a lot less than $250,000. I'm just
1: saying, she's a top dollar.
0: A nice apartment in Miami.
1: Yeah.
2: That's a lot of money.
1: She also recently, for Cinco de Mayo, she rented a $5 million yacht.
0: Oh, that makes sense. Cinco. Cinco Millones.
1: Yeah, that's right. Now, she had a lot of people on that yacht. I was trying to look at other celebrities on the yacht. Her mom was on the yacht, so hopefully she wasn't paying for the yacht with yachting. You know what I'm saying? Like, who did she invite on the yacht? Oh, what was going on?
0: Yeah.
1: I don't know. Anyway, good job. Good job.
0: That was not the definition of a good job, but I think you saved us in the end.
2: If sour balls were still a thing,
0: we would have eaten.
2: That would have been sour ball
0: at least.
1: All righty, here we go. Let's do this one.
0: Before we get there, can I just remind people to like and subscribe?
1: Yes.
0: Because we are so close, and Q knows this better than anyone, to 10,000 subscribers. Right, Q?
2: Mm-hmm. Yeah, we are getting very close to 10,000, so like, subscribe, hype the video.
0: Yeah,
2: if
0: you've
2: you're
0: noticed
2: watching.
0: That we have been able to get into the like top 100 of hyped podcasts?
2: Yeah, in the podcast category. We're like consistently in the top 100 with multiple videos in the top 100.
1: Thank you.
2: And that's thanks to everybody who's like so passionate about engaging with Blinded by the Item community and watching the premieres and doing all those things. And it really does mean a lot and helps a ton. So thank you.
0: So like and subscribe and leave comments because those comments do boost engagement too. So whenever you leave us a nice comment and we read those comments, and typically we respond because we're humans. We're not like bots.
1: Yes.
0: So thank you.
1: Okay, right. Let's go on to the next one. Here we go. This foreign-born A-list Oscar-nominated actress was seen passionately kissing the lead singer of a Brazilian band a few days ago.
0: Whoa.
1: Her publicists are trying to erase any association from her previous publicationship that was more damaging to her career than helpful. The publicationship before that put her on the map, but the A-list actress in her own mind was always lurking. There's so many people in this one.
2: There's a lot.
0: Okay,
2: going
0: how
2: on
0: many
2: here.
0: People are there? Do the read
1: okay,
0: the blind
1: Okay, so we've
0: again.
1: Got a foreign-born A-list Oscar-nominated actress was seen passionately kissing the lead singer of a Brazilian band a few days ago. Her publicists are trying to erase any association from her previous publicationship that was more damaging to her career than helpful. The publicationship before that put her on the map. But the A-list actress in her own mind was always lurking.
0: So we have five moving parts to
1: this,
0: correct?
1: I will say, don't even worry about who she was kissing, this Brazilian band lead singer.
0: So
1: you probably won't know him unless you're in Brazil right now.
2: So we have the actress and two publicationships.
1: Yes.
2: A problematic
0: and
2: one.
0: And Jennifer Lopez.
1: Yes.
2: Of course.
1: Which I threw that in there so that you might have some help with this.
0: So always the blinds describe her as the actress, the A-list everything in her mind.
1: Mm-hmm.
0: All right. So who do we... And we described her as an A-list...
1: Oscar-nominated actress.
0: Oscar-nominated actress.
2: Okay. Was she recently Oscar-nominated?
1: It was not... In the last couple of years.
2: Okay.
1: Let me look that
0: Not
1: up.
0: Not in the last
1: really
0: couple of years. Okay.
1: Quickly.
0: But she must be a contemporary of Jennifer Lopez?
1: No.
0: Or I guess not necessarily. But Jennifer Lopez has dated one of her publicationships?
1: Yes.
2: Okay. The problematic relationship or the on the map relationship?
1: On the map. Yeah. That put her on the map. Okay. She was nominated in 2022 for a role.
0: So this is somebody, it's probably one of Jennifer Lopez's bigger exes, because that publicationship helped put this other person on the map?
1: Yes, yes,
0: okay.
1: Yes,
0: so
1: yes.
0: So then I mean, let's just process of deduction. Is it Ben Affleck?
1: Yes.
0: Okay, so.
2: Oh, really? Oh, okay.
0: So she, 2022 Academy Award nominated actress dated...
1: Ben Affleck. That was a probation ship.
2: And then someone else.
1: And then someone else.
0: There's somebody that...
2: Do you know who it is?
0: Well, no, but I know somebody who he dated.
1: Yeah, go ahead.
0: Anna de Armas.
1: Yay! You got it!
2: Whoa.
1: Yes! Okay, Anna de Armas, we've got, and then you're just missing one other big population ship.
0: That she had?
1: That she had.
2: Problematic.
0: Yes.
1: She kissed this person more passionately than she was ever even, never kissed the other person, I don't think, in public.
0: It's not Tom Cruise.
1: Yes.
0: She kissed Tom Cruise?
1: No, she didn't. Oh. No, I'm saying kiss.
2: Yes.
1: Backrid has some pictures of her kissing a musician. The band is called
0: How do you spell that?
1: Rayuana. And the musician is Beto Montenegro. He's huge in Brazil. And so there's some pictures of her kissing that guy. Some people in Brazil aren't happy about that because they want, you know, they're rabid fans.
0: Okay, everybody's dating Brazilians now.
1: Yeah.
0: Can we just admit that Brazilians are clearly peak dating material? Because remember Shawn Mendes also dating a Brazilian?
1: Yeah.
2: True.
0: So not everyone, but just one other person. But we love Brazil,
2: Hey, almost a pattern. One more and we...
0: Basically
1: everyone. So she looks pretty into this guy. But remember, paparazzi, up close pictures, somebody
0: calls.
1: You
0: can't trust Anna de Armas. Ugh.
1: Like, her publicist clearly set that up to say, let's erase Tom Cruise.
2: Well... Yeah, I think she wants to forget Tom Cruise.
1: Yeah.
0: Exactly. And so do we most days. Not really. Yes, we do.
1: Yeah.
0: Listen to us Monday through Friday on the radio. Download us wherever you get your podcasts. But at the end of the day, make Q's job easier by liking, subscribing, and telling all your friends about, by the way, thank you, Q, for filling in today.
2: Of course.
0: About
1: Blinded by the Item.
0: Bye!
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17: 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My Talk 107.1. Everything entertainment. I wanna really, really, really wanna
18: zig a zig. Let's go, girls.
4: Let's freaking go! Guys, we're first and foremost a sports show. And people forget that because we forget to talk about sports often.
19: Ever.
4: Unless
19: you're not here. Then Mike and I usually do a segment called Brittany's Not Here, We Can Talk About Sports.
4: I get that.
20: It's literally what it's called.
4: And I would love to say I heard it. I do listen when I'm gone, but not all the time.
19: It's fine.
4: I think you guys know my schedule enough. You're like, I think we lose her at the 5 o'clock hour.
19: So we're sports fans.
4: So we're big sports fans. We all did sports this weekend.
19: Mm-hmm.
4: Mike, you hit up one of the hottest tickets of the weekend. The Savannah Bananas were in town. And let me tell you.
21: Everybody was there.
4: Everyone who was anyone was there. And me and Kendall were not. I've heard so much feedback. My nephews all went. My brother went. I mean, literally, our BFF, Frankie Torres, was there doing the national anthem. Mike, how was the Savannah Bananas?
20: That's the part that blew me away, because I showed up, and I went Friday night, so the first night, and as we're approaching, we're just like, man, I'm seeing people at parts of Target Field. I've never seen people there, or at least have. It's been a while since we've seen people there, because this thing was absolutely completely packed full. Such a fun vibe. Right away, they're shooting off these like water cannons, which were weird, and that's where all of a sudden they're like, oh, it's time for the national anthem. Frankie Torres starts singing. I'm like, hey, there's Frankie, and I'm getting ready to take her picture, and I don't know if you noticed in the picture I sent to the two of you, she was drenched. Because the Savannah Bananas were taking on the quote-unquote home team, the Loco Beach Coconuts.
19: Loco Beach Coconuts.
20: Which I'll just say, my new favorite team.
4: Wow.
20: I'm a huge coconut fan. They got swept. I think they lost all the games.
4: Loco Coco. He's a Coco head.
20: I'm a Loco Beach Coconut Coco head. Yep.
4: He's for sure a Coco head.
20: So it's fun, though.
4: Also, not that far away, we could make your head coconut.
20: This is true. 100%. Mm-hmm. So it was just a fun vibe, but right away they got these huge water cannons. And as Frankie's doing the national anthem, it was literally in the land of the free. She's drenched in water because they shot these water cannons off right at her. It
4: was
20: hilarious.
4: The most patriotic situation that's ever existed.
19: Is it?
20: And,
4: yeah. Yeah. You think? Like, you wasting water fight, a national anthem, a girl laughing while she's like, it's everything about it is American.
19: Throw a hot dog in there somewhere.
20: She finishes the national anthem, and then all of a sudden, I'm looking around. Guess who's doing the first pitch?
19: Who?
20: Joe Mauer.
4: He was like,
19: Joe Mama.
4: I wonder if purists of the sport are like, how dare you?
20: Well, I happened to be at the game with the biggest fan of Joe Mauer, even a bigger fan than Joe Mauer's own family, and I think has like the biggest collection of Joe Mauer stuff in the history of mankind. You know, he had goosey bumps, and I think he had tears in his eyes.
4: You're talking about Grant.
20: Talking about Grant.
4: He's Joe Mauer.
19: Loves Joe Mauer.
4: Loves Joe Mauer. Sold Grant my Corvette, and so I went to his house. I went to his house to drop the car off, and he was going to bring me back. And he's like, have you ever seen my collectible room? It was like a horror movie for me because I walked in. It was just stuff on stuff on stuff. He has like if it wasn't Grant, I'd be terrified because there's just like a wall of bats.
20: Kendall, when I say he has like the large, I mean in the world, because I know the guy who had it and he bought most of his stuff. Like, he legitimately has one of, if not the biggest collection of Joe Mauer stuff in the world.
4: It feels like the master bedroom of Grant's house is just Joe Mauer's things he's touched.
20: Yeah.
19: Okay. Okay, continue. Yeah. I have so many feelings and so many things I didn't know about my workmate.
20: What?
19: Coworker.
20: I will say, heading into the game, I kind of told you this, guys, on Friday. I was like, I was a 5 out of 10 excited. I just, Sarah liked the idea.
4: Yeah, loves we kind of dunk on him once in a while.
20: Yeah, Sarah likes to do the whole, like, she's watching all the TikTok videos all the time, and they're sexy dudes playing baseball. Like, you know, I'm like, okay, I'm going to go, and I'll enjoy it. There's going to be music, whatever. This was so much freaking fun. We left. Sarah was kind of like, you know, she was a 9 out of 10 excited. She left at like a 7 out of 10. She's not a big baseball fan. She's like, they did a lot more baseball than I was hoping.
4: Yeah.
20: Like, I thought it was just going to be TikTok dances the entire time, but for 2 hours, most of it was baseball.
4: I get her complaints.
20: So she wasn't a huge fan of that. I loved it because I'm not a big baseball fan. I'm a big fan of Banana Ball to the point I went home the next day and I watched the second game at home. The rules, because I'm a rules guy, now I understand what they're doing, how they do different things. They're changing the game up. They're making it fan-friendly, fan-first, literally a two-hour time limit. If you hit that time limit, whatever inning you're in is the last inning. They don't worry about runs. Whoever scores the most runs in an inning, they get a point, and then you just score it by points. They're constantly doing trick plays, trying to do some fun stuff to get extra bonus points.
4: Mike, isn't there, and it's like they were doing something where if a fan catches it in the audience, that was an out.
20: So that's, Kendall, if there's a pop fly, if there's a foul ball and a fan catches that foul ball, that's an out. So every time there's a pop, you know, foul out, everyone is staring at the crowd waiting for someone to catch it. Here's the thing.
4: On Saturday, there
20: were 10 of those situations where fans caught the ball to end to get it recorded out. The prior record to that was in like Chicago, and it was 6. We crushed it.
4: Yes.
20: We had our gloves out. We were ready.
4: Minnesota.
20: Target Field, Minnesota dominated and had almost as many putouts as the two teams combined.
4: Wow.
20: It was pretty cool.
4: He's a big old loco coco head.
20: So I will say it was a totally different vibe, and everyone knows because everybody went to it. I mean, this thing was sold out three straight days. They shut down Twins Way. Even if you weren't going to the game, people were just hanging out, buying stuff and hanging, doing the merch thing. Like, it was nuts. Think of that. Over 120,000 people went to this the last 3 nights.
19: Did you ever watch the CBS Sunday Morning on these guys?
20: Did not. I knew little to nothing about it.
19: Now that you love them, you should watch it. It's highly interesting, the guy who created this concept and like why he did it.
4: But then
19: how
4: he makes a speech
19: off
4: at the game too.
20: So he hosts every game. So he's dressed in the big, he's got 9 all yellow tuxedo suits. He's in the field doing the tuxedo guy and he's hosting between every game. And so he's talking about it, talking about Banana Ball, talking about how it all started, why they made the rules the way they did.
4: Mike Vec. Mike Vec wanted to make baseball fun. Mm-hmm. And that was his big thing, is like fun is good. And like incorporated some really like some, the Saints do hardcore silliness.
19: Mm-hmm. Yeah, you find it interesting.
20: And I didn't realize this has been around for 10 years. They've been doing this for a decade.
4: They've been working. They're like, finally, this took off. The original like hot guys are like, we never saw this kind of. You guys got this on our sweaty, muscly backs.
19: Well, hot guy OGs. Sorry.
4: And like, we got to see, we got to go to the Lynx game.
19: We got to go to the Lynx game.
4: It was super fun. We went with a bunch of listeners who had done bids for kids. So all their money went to the Ronald McDonald House. Mm-hmm. It was so freaking fun.
19: It was so fun.
4: I learned so much. I sat next to Sherry and she told me, she's like, I got into the Lynx like a couple years ago. And she's like, I knew it was bad when I recorded a game on my TV. Oh my God. And like, she got me into it. It was super fun. Mm-hmm. I'm like, if I was going to get into a sport, I think it would be the Lynx.
19: Yeah, they're amazing. I mean, they are, Cheryl is our coach, is the most winning WNBA coach of all time.
4: Yeah.
19: They just clinched to be in the playoffs, the game that we were at, which was fun. And then the very next night, Caleb McBride shattered the 3-point record for the WNBA. Like, it was a big, big weekend at Target Center and Target Field.
4: Hey, we're burying the lead.
19: What?
4: It was Prowl's birthday.
19: Oh, and it was Prowl's birthday.
4: It was Prowl's birthday, the mascot for the Lynx, and she invited everybody. I was so scared about the security in that building and for that building because we had every mascot there.
19: It's true.
4: Goldie, Madonna,
19: Nordy, TC Bear.
4: Everyone.
19: Yeah, they're all there.
4: The loon one that I think looks like a mosquito.
19: The mosquito. Brittany goes, is that a mosquito?
4: I will say this.
5: somebody was missing. Victor wasn't there.
19: Victor the Viking, you are correct.
20: He wasn't there, huh?
19: But usually they all do hang out like a gang. Oh,
5: but
19: gang.
5: I do feel like because he's human, it's different.
19: Oh. The humanoid factor bothers you?
5: Yeah, I just think it bothers them, obviously. They're like, we invited everyone. We don't really like humans.
19: He's not our vibe.
5: No, that's why, because like I realized Panda had messaged me and was like, why wasn't Victor there? And I was like, I think it's because he's a human.
19: Mm-hmm.
5: Nobody likes a human mascot. Even Mr. Metz, they turned into like a baseball head guy.
19: Mr. Metz. Is that the name of their mascot?
5: Yeah, Mr. Met.
19: Cute. Like, is that actually the name of
5: it? Yeah, it's really lazy. It's like why it's my favorite mascot.
20: There's also Mrs.
5: Met. Mrs. Met. Yep. Huh. They added her later in the game. They're like, a couple of years later,
19: they're
5: like,
19: we need a Mrs.
5: We need a Mrs.
19: Yeah.
5: And I think it denotes just it's just like a ribbon on her head or something, like a bow.
19: No, it was really fun. I think I've been going to Lynx games since I was a kid, and not all the time, but like it was a huge deal when I was younger to get to go. But here's the deal. You could go to Target Center and you could sit anywhere. It didn't matter. Like, yeah, you got your ticket, but like it was half empty in the lower bowl only. And now seeing it packed to the literal rafters.
5: Oh, yeah.
19: Is so cool as somebody who's always loved and watched this game. To see the world kind of catching up has been a really neat experience.
5: You're saying I was there first. You're gatekeeping a little.
19: No, I'm saying it's really cool, though. That, like, now we can all appreciate it.
5: Okay.
19: I think it's awesome. Like, I called my dad after the game and was like, remember when we'd go and you would just, like, sit anywhere? And I was like, why? I remember, as a little kid being like,
5: you need your tickets.
19: And... Yeah. I remember as a kid being like, it bothered me. Like, not being able to articulate why, but it bothered me as somebody who played basketball and loved watching it. Like, we go to the boy games and, like, everybody's here. Why aren't they here for the girls? You know, like, I couldn't.
5: I've been to a bunch of Timberwolves games. This is my first Lynx game. And I watched more of this game than I've ever of the Timberwolves.
19: But it's probably because you were getting all the drama and all the tea, too.
5: Exactly.
19: She's like, wait, there's drama in the WNBA?
5: A lot. Yes. And Mommy really
19: so
5: like.
19: That was cool. That was really, really cool just to, like, see that continue to progress.
5: We've got Brooks Nader news. Now, if you don't know, we've got a countdown to how much Brooks Nader can get in the headlines because we've got the, I think it's in January, of the Baywatch season premiere where she's starring it. And Brooks Nader knows how to get in a headline. Mike said, this is a good one. We'll be back on the Brittany and Kendall
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0: What about canoeing? 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
0: Is it going to be long?
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0: I bet it takes forever.
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0: Are we there yet?
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0: Already? 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
20: 68 years ago is when the Billboard Hot 100 charts were introduced. Since then, there's never been a moment in history when all five of the top songs on the Billboard Hot 100 charts were all country songs until now.
5: Dun, dun, dun.
19: Dun, dun, dun.
20: Elle Langley choosing Texas number one. Been By Now. That's literally the song. Been By Now by Morgan Wallen is number two. I Knew It, I Knew You from Taylor Swift. And of course, Toy Story 5. I Can't Love You Anymore, Elle Langley and Morgan Wallen. And then Boston by Stella Lefty.
19: Which is such a good song. I'd never heard of her until this song came out. So good.
20: It's got some. Doesn't it use Noah Kahan's track in there? I'm pretty sure it does. Like Stick Season, there's like a it uses reference. Part of the song the same way it does. Yeah, it's real.
19: Sounds
20: good.
19: Right.
20: It's real good. So you guys want to do a little country music here to celebrate?
5: Yeah,
19: sure do. Brittany's favorite genre.
5: Yeah.
20: Well, since it's her favorite genre, let's let her kick it off. Brittany, where are we starting off today's country music edition of Mixtape Monday?
5: So this is like my epitome of my favorite country artist. She's dirty. She hates men. She also loves men. Her name is Nikki Lane, and this is one of her big songs called Right Time.

0: I saw her in concert, and their band was so, like, makeshift with things. At one point, the bassist just pointed me to grab his other bass, and I said I handed it to him.
1: Are you serious?
0: Yes, that's awesome. At the Turf Club. And he just gave me his bass to set back down. And I was just up front. Like, I was just a literal nobody.
1: That's hilarious. He's You're like me?
0: I know. I was so confused, but I did it.
1: Did you have a moment where you were like, you want to sing? You want me to come on stage? Oh, you want me to just move your guitar?
0: Well, then I was like, am I hired as their groupie? Like, should I follow them to the next town?
1: Maybe.
0: It was so funny. Hand me that. It was just like literally pointed at it.
1: That's wild.
0: It was so wild.
1: Another wild story of Brittany Hagen. Sorry. Is it my turn?
2: It is your turn. Where are we going next there, Kendall?
1: I love this song by Tucker Wetmore. You've probably heard of him if you watched the movie Twisters. He had that really popular song from it. This is Sunburn.

0: Vinegar brought a couple of Tucker songs to us, and they're both fantastic. I like that one.
1: Thank you. I feel like I should talk like that.
0: I think you should.
2: You guys are both doing it. Like, you guys have both gone country.
0: I just said Tucker Westmore. You can't say Tucker Wetmore and not do Southern.
2: This is a prior thing. This was for the intro.
0: Oh, gotcha.
2: You've really leaned into it.
0: Yeah,
2: Is this your guys' new identity? Because I get it. I cosplay all the time.
1: I'm full Lainey Wilson right now.
0: Well, we're going to go back to the 80s because, again, we're talking Billboard Hot 100 success. This is the greatest, arguably the greatest duet of all time. But this not only got to number one on the country charts, it also got to number one on the pop charts. It's Dolly. It's Kenny. Here's Islands in the Stream.

0: You talk about crossover success in the Billboard charts and country music. It's that's kind of where it starts. It was great.
1: Oh, Dolly.
2: Mm-hmm. It's so good. I mean, that's a classic. So classic. Good.
0: It's a classic. All right. So with that, we're running up to round number two. Brittany, where are we going next?
2: Listen, I was just at this concert with MGK, and sometimes he goes country with a little bit of help from Jelly Roll. Who knew? I love it.
3: Lonely road, take me home, take me home. Lonely road, I'ma go downtown. Ain't been in a long time. I'm taking back Sunday.
2: Good, gross voice. You know what I mean? Like, he's one pack in. This is the vibe. Love it.
1: He is a vibe.
2: I know.
1: I'll give you that.
0: I will say I like him singing country more than anything else I've ever heard him sing. I like this song a lot. Here's the weird thing, though. It's playing the music video in the background.
2: Yeah.
0: The song's called Lonely Road, and the music video features Jelly Roll and Bunny EXO and MGK with Megan Fox.
1: Yeah. Oh, dang, that's a lot of divorcee.
0: A lot of lonely roads.
2: We should check on the cast, like everybody involved in the project. I've watched that music video. I made my mom and sister watch it with me because they're asking me like why I like Jelly Roll. Their acting is so bad in it because they're like, oh, man, I have to leave. And like most of their songs are like, I don't want to leave. And you're like, you're just going to Ohio for the weekend. Like, why are we acting like, oh, I can't be with you.
1: I'm going off to war forever.
2: Will you, though? Will you just go?
0: It's also great because this is Jelly Roll pre some of his weight loss. And it's MGK very much where he's at right now. They look very different together.
2: It is a juxtaposition that you'll have.
0: Wild.
2: Quite jarring. Quite jarring.
0: All right, Kendall, we go over to you.
1: This is the song when I was picking this list. I said, Brittany's going to like this song. I need you to listen to the words. Miss Hagen.
2: I'm listening. I have my eyes shut and everything.
1: Another Drank by Kelsea Ballerini and Marshmello.
2: I've seen her in concert.

0: do love it.
1: That's great.
0: The first time I heard this song, I was like, how many times as a single gal did you go, I actually don't care about any of that stuff. Are you going to buy me a drink or not?
2: Yeah, yeah.
0: So good.
2: It's a good one.
0: Thank you.
1: All right, keep it rolling on. We're talking another song that had a ton of success. This one was 50 weeks on top. It is the number one song in the history of the country charts. This is Bieber Rexha and Florida Georgia Line from a couple years back. It's Meant to Be.

0: No song in history was on the top of the country charts longer than that one. 50 weeks.
1: That's crazy.
0: So good.
2: Good song.
1: So when I went out of town, I went up north. I run out when I went to the cabin. I run out of any radio. And my car doesn't hook up to my phone. It's a me thing. I don't know how to fix it. So I had to buy a CD. Mm-hmm. I was at a Walmart in, where was it? It was somewhere like, I think it was Grantsville. But either way, the point is, bought this CD, obsessed with Kacey Musgraves, and I'm obsessed with this CD. We listen to it constantly. And here is the hottest song, Mexico Honey.

0: love that. It's such a, the whole album is good.
1: It's so good. I love Dry Spell.
0: I love Dry Spell. I love Loneliest Girl. It's so good.
1: It's good. Okay, we could not do Hot Country without talking about Miss Ella Langley. So many of you were going to her show. Be her.

0: See you on Halloween. Excited.
1: Yeah.
0: I'm excited for that one. All right, this song never got to number one on the Billboard charts, but it stayed at number two for so long and was on the charts for 53 weeks. It ended up, you know, just becoming the number one song on the year-end charts. I'm talking about Breathe. Here's Faith Hill.

0: The number one song on the Billboard year-end charts for the year 2000 was Breathe from Faith Hill.
1: Mmm, so yummy.
2: So good. I mean, that's like, how many people, how many weddings did you go to and that was the like the first song?
0: All of them. It's required.
2: It's it's why my marriage didn't last. We didn't do this one.
1: That explains everything.
2: That's so good. I can feel
1: you. Thank you, Mike, for putting that together. Thank y'all for taking a country road with us. Don't worry, I'll get rid of this accent.
2: Thank God.
1: Maybe not, though, because our favorite Southerner's coming up. Paul Folger joining us next.
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13: You couldn't understand it. It's 2026. Do you know where your Brooks Nader is? We do. All over our headlines. Because Baywatch, the reboot, is coming out and it's starring Brooks Nader. And the girl, I don't know if she can act. I don't know her skill sets. I know her reality show didn't do that well, but I do know this. Girl knows how to get into a headline. And Mike, you were pretty excited about the way that she got into headlines today.
14: Yeah, so Brooks Nader Watch continues. I'm going to start telling you this story, and then after I stop, I'm going to give you a little bit of information that I want you to react. Then I'm going to give you a little bit more information that I want you to react, and so on and so forth. You guys get how the game works?
15: Mm-hmm. Oh my God, I'm terrified.
14: Brooks Nader.
13: Yeah, I know her.
14: On vacation in Sardinia. Mm-hmm.
13: Okay.
14: Cool with that?
13: We're cool at Sardinia. Okay.
14: She's on a boat, and she is bearing it all. She's topless.
13: Super naked. Is the vibe there usually topless?
14: I have no idea.
15: I feel like Brooks Nader's vibe is topless.
13: That's cool.
14: So she's totally topless.
15: Free the nips.
14: Wearing her bottoms. She's topless, jumping off the boat, hopping back in the boat, having a grand old time topless. Okay. Her sister's with her. Does that change anything?
13: I'm glad their sister's pulling her weight because I feel like Brooks Nader always has to get the headlines for them.
14: Yeah. So her, Sarah Jane, we just saw her.
15: She's in a gown.
14: Yeah, she's hanging out in the boat. No, she's got her swimsuit on. Everything's fine. Okay, her mom's in the boat too. Does that change anything?
13: I mean, it's still like a harmless vibe, right?
15: I don't know. It's a little weird, but it's fine.
13: If the body is neutral,
15: yeah,
13: it's okay.
14: And finally,
13: oh no.
14: Her dad's also in the boat.
15: Now I'm out.
13: Yeah.
15: I'm also jumping in the water because I'm also mortified.
13: It's really weird for me because I can't even imagine my dad seeing my elbow.
14: So.
15: What?
13: I'm so uncomfortable around my own dad.
14: Based on pictures obtained by TMZ, Brooks Nader's hanging out with her sister and parents in a boat in Sardinia, and she's totally topless.
15: I don't even like wearing a bikini around my dad. It feels weird. I'm sorry, Dad. I have a bikini.

0: Maybe that's just the vibe there, because it's...
1: Sorry, the link's in there now. You can check it out. But
0: what?
1: That's our latest Nader watch, and I just wanted to get your reaction.
2: Well, in her defense, it wouldn't be a headline if she wasn't topless, so I guess that's why. I can't even fathom. I hang out at my parents' house, and it's not anything my parents have done, but, like, especially if, like, my
3: brother-in-law.
2: Thank you. I'm like, what is that word?
3: You don't have any stepbrothers. Your parents are super married.
2: Brother-in-law.
3: That's my lane. I have so many.
2: So if my brother-in-law's, whatever, I'm like, oh, I'm wearing pajamas, but I should probably put a sports bra on underneath my pajamas. I don't know. It's weird. Like, unless you're breastfeeding a baby, why is your boob out in front of your dad?
3: I agree. Like, I know it's cultural because they're in the Mediterranean and, like, that's maybe normalized there.
2: Those are American boobies. Okay.
3: I will salute them. I will show them the proper respect.
1: And I'm proud to be an American.
3: Or at least her boobs.
2: Don't give me that cultural nonsense. Those are American boobies.
3: You know. It's just a weird, I couldn't do it. Also, she's wearing like a full bajillion dollar emerald necklace as well. There's a lot of choices being made.
2: Like, no.
1: Yep.
2: Yeah, seen topless next to mom, dad, and sis.
3: I mean, they're just boobs. I know that I'm saying that. Like, I guess I'm taking the other side of it as like,
2: no, you just said you wouldn't like your dad to see your elbow. Stop that. Hey, stop that right now. Don't take the other side.
3: He's dead. How dare you talk about him?
2: Like, he's alive.
3: I don't have any touchstone for if that's normal. That's the problem
2: it's
3: I'm having.
2: It's not. I will give you a touchstone. It's not normal.
3: But, like, I would love to be this unbothered. I will say that.
2: Oh, man. The only time is when I'm, like, breastfeeding a baby. Otherwise, what? What are you doing here? My dad would just leave. My dad would just dive off the boat. If I was like, we're going to go topless, he'd be like, and I'm going to swim back to shore.
3: Yeah, because I guess if
2: you...
3: It's like, why can guys' nipples be out? Why can guys experience the wind on their niffles?
2: Because, Brittany, unfortunately, we have sexualized boobs. And so then because that word is tied with the other word, then you're like, oh, my God, my dad. And your dad is like, oh, my God, no.
3: Ours are the useful ones. Ours should be out more. Theirs don't have any use. It's just for sex.
2: They're just there to look at, like a belly button. There's no point anymore.
3: They're just like, hey, you.
2: Actually, my kid does think nipples are belly buttons.
3: Nipples?
2: Yeah. He's like I was feeding the baby once, and he's like, oh, yeah, that's your belly button. I said, sure.
3: Yeah.
2: And he goes, is it my belly button? And then, Jordan will be shirtless. I'm like, Daddy, you have so many belly buttons. I'm like, we're just going to keep it that way for a while.
1: Yeah.
3: Yeah.
1: All right.
2: Maybe that's their thing. Maybe it's a belly button.
3: The other day,
1: just a belly button.
3: I will say this. The other day, my kid shamed me so hard, and she didn't mean it. She was just saying something logical. I was changing upstairs. Like, she was on the bed, on my bed, playing around.
2: I 1,000% thought you meant, like, upstairs, like you took your shirt off.
3: Both
2: I was
3: things.
2: Just changing upstairs, literally, not the downstairs.
3: That's literally what was happening, though. So, I was upstairs changing upstairs, and I take my shirt off, and I'm getting changed. She goes, wow, your niffles are huge. And I go, they're normal size.
2: Hey, that was for you, kid. Target practice.
3: I get that, because she's just comparing them to hers. But I'm like, that's like, they're actually normal size.
2: Mommy, why do your niffles look like pepperonis?
3: Mommy, your niffles are huge. I'm going to show you some huge ones.
2: Yeah.
3: Mine are very proportional to what I got going on.
2: Pony up, kid. We're looking through National Geographic
3: over here. I was like, how dare you?
2: How dare you shame my nipples?
3: I was like, this is like high school all over again. Like, you're in the locker room and somebody mentions and something weirdly like specific. And you're like, no, they're not.
2: Like,
3: no.
2: What do you mean? Don't you?
3: And she meant
2: like
3: it was so. And I finally had to go, yeah, I guess. And she's like, I have small nipples. You have large nipples. Mm-hmm. And I was like, I hate you right now. Like, I had to fight every urge to be like, are you trying to fight me right now? Bruh, be honest.
2: Back up. My kid said that to my uncle, who would not care at all that I'm saying this, but he's a bigger guy. And my kid looked at him just the other day and goes, Uncle Jay, your tummy's really full. You shouldn't, you got a really full belly. Yeah. And he's like, you're right. It's super I'm really full. He's like, my tummy's full too. And he like sticks out his belly. Probably was showing him another one of his niffles. Yeah, you know, whatever.
4: Brittany and Kendall.
5: We've decided we're locking in for Kai's birthday, by the way, in September. We're going to go hard.
2: We're going to be slutty for my child's third birthday. We can be like, but look how hot we were at your third birthday.
5: Kai, let me just tell you, on your third birthday, everybody wanted it. And you know what? You're a MILF if you want to have relations with yourself. Because all you need is one person. And that's then you know right. what? Believe in yourself.
2: We're our own number one fans. Only fans.
5: We're our only fans. 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
2: We're the only fans.
4: 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The next generation of talk radio. Where talk is fun. 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
4: 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My Talk 107.1. Everything entertainment.
2: Brittany and I were having this discussion the other day.
0: Yeah, we talk offline. People don't think we're friends because I hate her.
2: because we're
0: because I actively attack her on social media
2: because we're extremely sarcastic and angry people.
0: Oh.
2: We're on this discussion the other day, and I found out something about Brittany Hagen that I went, whoa, whoa, whoa, whoa, what? And it has to do with boxes.
0: Oh,
2: like Amazon boxes yeah. is a no, great example. No. Walmart boxes.
0: Yeah, not Amazon boxes. I'm not crazy. And the reason I'm getting mad at you is because these are big boxes. These are I'm using nails boxes. Like
2: okay,
0: actual
2: what kind of boxes?
0: Big. I like big boxes and I cannot lie. The ones okay. my chairs came in
2: okay,
0: whole.
2: Sorry, sorry, sorry. So Brittany
0: my
2: has
0: computer
2: this thing.
0: Screen, my TV box.
2: Oh my God. So Brittany has this thing with boxes. And I feel like the listening audience, number one, needs to know this hack. But number two,
0: do they?
2: Needs to understand that sometimes even the strongest feminists
0: thank you.
2: Can become, I don't know, not.
0: Become all of a sudden useless. To all
2: be
0: of a
2: like,
0: sudden,
2: but I need a man to hang my TV.
0: But I'm just a girl.
2: I don't want to hang it.
0: Okay, so it all started with, it's my new monitor. I bought this big old monitor, and it came with all these elaborate things to make sure it didn't break, you know?
2: Mm-hmm.
0: And pretty much was like had like wood nailed to it. So this box is insane. It's so thick, I couldn't break it down. So I was like, I don't want to deal with this right now. This all started because I set this outside of my backyard going, this seems like a future Britney problem. Or like if I take on a young lover, which has yet to happen.
2: A pool boy for my pool that doesn't exist.
0: Step one, take on young lover. Go to Stella Got Her Groove Back type vacation. Step two, bring him home.
2: Yes.
0: I wasn't getting into Latin dance anytime soon. So I was like, okay, I guess I'm not going to acquire by the young lover somewhere out in these streets.
2: Yeah.
0: So it was a couple days had gone by, but it had rained. Mm-hmm. And it had broken down this box a little bit more. So I was like, oh, now I can kind of tear through it. So I can finally put it in, I feel like still recyclable, but I don't know. Maybe that like
2: recyclable.
0: Nailed it.
2: Yep.
0: So I did tear it up.
2: Uh-huh.
0: Because I didn't want to use my Sawzall because that thing acts a fool when I use it on things that are too whimsy, like too light. Because I will.
2: Too whimsy? Too flimsy?
0: Flimsy.
2: We're killing
0: I'm telling
2: right
0: a now. Lot of secrets. That's why I'm stuttering because I'm like, this is very vulnerable for me. So I waited until it was all soaked, tore it up with my hands in like weird little piles, mm-hmm. and I threw it out. Now it happened again to me because I bought something else. I think it was
2: Costco.
0: A chair.
2: You said you were at like Costco.
0: Yeah, I had some big old box. And I was like, huh. I looked at the hose. I looked at the box. I looked
2: oh, no.
0: at the hose.
2: Oh, no.
0: I looked at the box.
2: Yes, she did.
0: And I sprayed that bad boy down.
2: So she didn't wait for the water this time. She let the water come to her.
0: I said, let the rain come down.
2: So now Brittany breaks down her boxes.
0: Not all of them. Quit telling everyone it's all of them. I feel so vulnerable.
2: Stop talking about my box on TV. Wait, what?
0: I don't know.
2: The radio. Sorry. Anyway, so you.
0: I can't pick a fight with how much I've stuttered because I feel so vulnerable. The boxing, I told you absolutely as a secret. And I knew you were going to go, that's weird. But listen.
2: What?
0: Sometimes you're vulnerable. Some of us don't have a Jordan. Some of us don't want. Like some random young lover to come in their house.
2: I thought you were going to be like, but I would take your husband to break down my boxes.
0: 1,000%.
2: I will loan him to you. Which then got us thinking, here's the deal. There are so, she's like, she looked at me when I was making fun of her and she's like, oh, do you break down your boxes? And I was like, ah, no.
0: No, she's like, that is not a me job.
2: You know how you know you live with a man? Insert photo of my garage with just boxes that I just throw in there and let him deal with.
0: Yeah, yeah.
2: I'm like, no, this is a you job.
0: Yeah, that's an outside cat job.
2: The feminism has left my body.
0: Right.
2: Like, we don't need it, you know?
0: Here's what sucks. He is what sucks.
2: Now we're from Rhode Island.
0: I have to do all the man and women jobs in my house. And I know that's going to be hard for you to hear. I have to take out the trash. I'm the dog poop picker-upper, which I think you are in your house anyways.
2: I do pick up the poo. The calling carts.
0: Yeah, I don't actually mind that one. I have to check if the doors are locked at night. That's me. It's all me, Kendall.
2: Oh, my God. She has to check if the doors are locked at night.
0: I do. And guess what?
2: Yeah, they
0: are. I put my pants on one leg at a time.
2: Sometimes she has to wiggle up and down just to get him on.
0: I would say there's like weird moments. Mounting a TV, finding somebody to mount that TV was really funny because I realized if you just verbalize that in front of men, men do love to tell you that they can mount a TV. But Mike's never mounted a TV. He doesn't understand.
2: Yeah.
1: No, I definitely have. And here's the thing about it. When you mount one television, you have all the stuff, so you might as well mount more. So if you ever need help mounting a television, just let me know. I've got everything you need.
0: See what I mean? All you have to do is just mention.
2: Just mention it.
0: Mention
2: casually.
0: It casually.
2: So then the other day, I'm laughing to myself about this story in my basement because I think I had, like, something was wet on the floor, and I was like, this Britney box.
0: Britney had to break down some boxes here.
1: To be fair, as the box breaker downer.
2: Yeah.
1: That's not weird. That's a life hack. Nicely done. I
0: Thank
1: love
0: you.
1: That idea.
0: Thank you.
1: I love that
0: yes.
1: idea. That's genius. Thank the whole time you tell the story, it's like, what did you do? And I think that was great.
0: Thanks. God helped. He's the one who made the rain come.
1: Yeah.
0: But then I've been doing it with my hose. And not an Amazon box. I can break that myself.
2: When she says hose, she means her literal lawn hose, not her friends.
0: Yep. They didn't all come to hang out.
2: And break down the
0: box. But they would. They would.
2: So I'm thinking about you in the basement, chuckling to myself.
0: Good.
2: And then I'm like, oh man, I forgot. I needed to attach the top of like the plumbing fixture. We had taken it off when we were doing the kitchen remodel upstairs to make it so that like right out of the faucet, it's just like powerful. But there's this weird little long attachment that we use to wash the dogs. You know what I'm talking about? And I'm like, oh no, the parts are all sitting on the floor. I'm looking at the parts. I'm looking at the thing. I'm looking at the parts. I'm looking at the thing. And I'm like, just like you. Looked at the box. Looked at the hose. Looked at the box. Looked at the hose. And I said, I can do this. I'm a feminist. Yeah. I can do this. Guys, what would have taken Jordan probably 60 seconds flat took me 11, 12 minutes of screwing, unscrewing, screwing, unscrewing. Oh, crap. That little hose, that little ring thing, that was important.
0: That had
2: I had to
0: be
2: put
0: in
2: that
0: there
2: in
0: too.
2: There. Getting sprayed in the face. But let me tell you, when I was done,
0: yeah,
2: I did a happy dance in my basement to myself, and I thought, I am a feminist.
0: Feminist again. You know what also feels good? Paying people to do things.
2: Yeah, don't worry. I did it, and then Jordan came home, and later that night, he's like, did you attach that? Because water got everywhere earlier. Because,
0: like, for example, I wanted to paint my upstairs a dark blue.
2: Yeah.
0: And I was like, in theory, I've painted rooms before. Mm-hmm. But I was like, man, it's going to take a lot of work. And I was like, I could ask some friends, this or that. And then I realized, you can just pay people to do things. And when my rod fell down in my closet, I went, there's so many, like, my stepdad was like, well, I'll be in town at this time. And I had an army friend reach out to me. And my friend, Rika, her husband, Mark, was like, I could probably get that back up for you, all these things.
2: Does he mount TVs, too? Probably.
1: If he needs the stuff, just let me know. Yeah. I can make sure he gets it.
2: Yeah, cool, Mike. Thanks.
0: I think you guys are all, like, on a group chat somewhere just has mounting stuff.
2: Yeah.
0: And then I was like, no, I'm pretty sure... Now I have Freddie. He's a general contractor, and he has a big crew of people, and we already agreed on a price that he's going to do all these random things. Now I have to buy a dishwasher. He's going to switch out that.
2: Yeah.
0: Put up shelves in my kitchen.
2: Yeah.
0: I just paid him money.
2: Let's tell the full story, though, Brittany.
0: What do you mean?
2: Did you remember to buy said shelving when poor Freddie and his team were going to wait at your house and put it up for you?
0: That's so rude and so vulnerable.
2: Yes.
0: Okay.
2: You brought it up. I'm just bringing it to
0: Here's what happened.
2: We are
0: the
2: feminists.
0: The day before he came, because he randomly said, Freddie, my contractor, said, Britt, I'm going to have two men there tomorrow. And I went, oh, crap. I need to buy this paint.
2: I got to buy everything.
0: And I hadn't even decided on a color yet.
2: Yeah, Mike and I know. We were really shocked.
0: And I went, oh, no. Where's a Sherman Williams when you need one? Mm-hmm. Found it. It's in St. Paul. Really close to here. And so I went and bought paint. I was so proud of myself. I said, the paint's ready. And he's like, sounds great. Also, the closet guy is going to be there. And I said, okay, cool. Didn't really think about what that entailed. So keep in mind, my whole closet rack fell down.
2: It gave up.
0: It gave up. It said, I'm done here. I've done enough.
2: And I'm holding everything.
0: And I had like a military funeral for it. But I did forget that the whole thing bent. Because in my mind, they're going to come and just put it back up.
2: See, that is like girl measurements when you just put your arms out to measure how long something is.
0: I can't distress you enough, Kendall. When this thing fell, I didn't even take the clothes off of it. Because it was so overwhelming when I opened my closet door.
2: You were just going to
0: leave it. That I just shut it. Yo, I can't. I shut that
2: Freddie
0: door.
2: Freddie will take care of it.
0: And I said, this is before I even had Freddie. I was like, this is too big of a thing for me to handle right now.
2: This is future Britney's
0: this
2: problem.
0: This is future Britney's problem. And you know me, I like to schedule my mental bees, you know, my mentee bees like in later when things are not as busy. I think you were on maternity leave still.
2: Yeah.
0: I said, yeah, we're just not going to use this room anymore. So I shut my closet door. Luckily for me, I have closed every room. Mm-hmm. So I was like, we're dedicating our outfits to more of a fall vibe, but that's fine.
2: Sweaters in the stove, that's her vibe.
0: It's fine. So I was like, I shut that door and I hadn't acknowledged it since. So when Freddie texted me and said, you have all the materials, right? You said you got all the materials. And I was like, oh, like you wanted the shelf? And he's like, yeah. But fun fact about this, money also solved that problem. I said, my bad. Here's an extra whatever.
2: But also, did you want me to measure it? Because my arm length, double arm length, was how long it is. And it's like, I don't know, up to my nose height-wise. So if you want it to fit, maybe you boys should go pick it up.
0: And that's like what the owner of Surgeon Jane wrote me, because I felt so bad. I like posted about it. She said, you wouldn't have got the measurement right anyways.
2: And that, ladies and gentlemen, is knowing when feminism is who we are, yeah, and knowing when we just need to let the men do something. We want them to feel good about themselves.
0: There's nothing more feminist than paying somebody to do something, period, dot.
2: With your own money.
0: Am I right?
2: We are.
0: Sorry about that, Freddie. It's on me.
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26: Last call, everybody.
0: Last call.
2: Last call.
0: Okay.
2: Yes.
0: I really want to tell you about beavers.
2: Okay.
0: So
2: they're cool. Cool animals.
0: They're very cool animals. And me and Mike learned a lot from when we went to the movie Hoppers, how instrumental beavers are to
2: the waterways.
0: Yeah. And mm-hmm. to like creating a pond and creating a little like ecosystem, right?
2: Yeah.
0: For some reason, you know this because that's like what beavers are famous for, is making dams.
2: Uh-huh.
0: And I don't mean like the kind you can't say in church. Okay, guys, don't cancel me.
2: Like the Hoover one.
0: Yeah, this is a dam that you can say anytime you darn like to. So these dams are so interesting because we don't really know why they do it. Mm-hmm. They don't benefit. They don't like live in them. So why? So the scientists did this zany thing where they had flowing water mm-hmm. in a tube that was making noise, no sound. So this flowing water was in a tube and the beavers could see it. And they had access to kind of mess with the beginning or end of it, but they could only see it. And then they had a speaker that was making water noises.
2: Okay.
0: The beavers were obsessed with covering up the noise.
2: What?
0: So there is a world where beavers are just annoyed with the noise of running water.
2: That's crazy.
0: I know.
2: Where'd you learn this?
0: I read about it. Where was it? Somewhere. I'd seen something about why beavers make dams.
2: This wasn't a TikTok video.
0: No, so I found a video where somebody made a video about why beavers make dams.
2: You found a video about why?
0: I've read, there was something on it that was like a Reddit question or something where there was like a question about like why beavers make dams, and this person had brought it up and it was interesting and I was like, I don't know why. And then somebody linked something to like an animated video.
2: Yeah.
0: And I watched that this weekend and I was enthralled with it.
2: They might just have hearing sensitivity.
0: They might just be so annoyed. It's like us when you hear like your kid play on a toy and you're like, over that.
2: Yeah.
0: Like you taking all the batteries out of it. Maybe you're part beaver.
2: I probably am.
0: I
2: love to gnaw on things.
0: I lead with that. What's Kendall like?
2: Part beaver.
0: Part beaver.
2: Whenever I think of beavers, I think of that show Kim Possible. Do you remember that? Was that before, after
0: that was
2: your
0: a
2: time?
0: Naked mole rat.
2: Yeah, the naked mole rat.
0: That's a whole other
2: animal.
0: No.
2: Listen, I know she had a naked mole rat. Ron did. But when Kim went and became a beaver one time, they had her become a beaver for some impossible mission. And I learned a lot about beavers and dams.
0: Why are they always putting kids' brains in beavers?
2: Because they're cool. You know, my kid, we were reading, he didn't read it. What I read him the other day? Why? What animal can you find in a pot? Nothing?
0: Mm-mm.
2: You're not going to try?
1: Oh. In a pot?
2: Uh-huh.
1: Oh, I don't know.
2: A dandelion. Get it?
0: No.
2: It was cute.
0: Not even.
2: Like the, you know, like you've got a pot of flowers and there's like a.
0: Oh, we were thinking cookies.
1: I was like a frog? I don't know. A crab?
2: Sorry. You probably needed the visual.
1: Yeah.
2: The magazine
1: like
2: he got.
1: Yeah. Okay.
2: Was about
0: that was so
2: plants.
0: Different. Because we both. Like,
1: what animal do you find in a vase would maybe have been a, yeah, I get it.
2: Because
1: yeah.
2: the joke
0: Let's
2: was like
0: this bad
2: a dandelion,
0: boy.
2: And then it was like tiger lily.
0: I was like, Mike, am I an idiot?
1: No.
0: Because I was sitting there going, I have no idea. I have another animal-esque story if you'd like to hear it.
2: Not about tiger lilies and dandelions.
1: Real quick, though, Kim Possible's best friend is Ron Stoppable.
2: Yeah.
1: Okay.
2: You got problems?
1: That show completely missed me, and I just learned that right now.
2: It's an amazing
0: I didn't know
2: show.
0: His last name was Stoppable. Yeah. Kim Possible and Ron Stoppable.
2: Call me, beat me if you want to reach me. Call me, beat me if you want to reach me.
1: Okay, cool. I just checked.
0: It's Kim Possible. But Ron I did not know that Ron Stoppable.
1: Yeah.
0: Yeah, now that the song, I can hear it. Okay, they're in 2023, this couple went on a trip to this really cool island. And they have this miniature dachshund, a wiener dog, if I can speak so freely here, named Valerie. It was on Kangaroo Island in Australia, and she escaped her pen.
2: Oh.
0: And the owners were so sad. They're like, oh, my God, but we have to leave. Well, about a year later, volunteers from the wildlife rescue there began spotting her at all these different places.
2: This random, they're like, there's this random dachshund just
0: which
2: like
0: is
2: running around.
0: Crazy because there's no dogs at all on this island. So they're like, that's wild. We've been seeing this wild dachshund. And we're like, that is absolutely wild. Like, what is happening? Mm-hmm. Well, they finally caught her. Now, it's been 529 days without its owners.
2: On an island?
0: And
2: a little wiener dog?
1: Terrible.
0: She was in great health when they found her. What? And the owners were like, so we weighed her after. And she gained about 10 pounds.
2: A tiny dog?
0: They're like, this dog was thriving. To which they're like, what did she survive on? And they ended up finding dead snakes everywhere. Oh. This little wiener dog was not only like surviving on this thing, was gaining weight. Like, wasn't it a calorie uphill? Like, it was
2: too much of food.
0: Yeah. I was going to say a calorie deficient.
1: Yes, there you go. Wow.
2: That's crazy.
0: I know.
2: I wonder if the dog was like, nah, good. I don't want to come home.
0: I know. Because
2: now snakes. I'm king of this island.
0: Now they're at a place of like.
2: The dog's fat.
0: Yeah. The dog's like, I'm not eating nearly as much. Yeah. They think that it was about 12 pounds more since the last time they got weighed at the vet was this Valerie.
2: Do you think any of your. No, I'm not going to say any because Kevin would definitely be a survivor. Your cat.
0: No,
2: do you think if
0: I don't
2: either
0: think
2: of your dogs,
0: would.
2: Not anymore, would like not...
0: He's useless. He won't even kill like millipedes that are in our basement.
2: Oh, wow. How'd he survive for so long?
0: Nobody knows. That's why when they neutered him, because my cat was a feral cat. She has a cut in his ear because they were going to neuter him and put him back out in the wild. But as soon as they neutered him and he was getting off his meds, he was like reaching for people to be held. And they were shocked. They still don't know how Kevin survived out in the wild. He's got no instincts at all.
2: Probably like ate a cousin or something.
0: Don't love that.
2: I don't know.
0: Love that. Do I think Robot or Murphy could survive? Not. No. No, I don't think either of them. Like, maybe Murphy. Because he's so food motivated.
2: Golden Retriever.
0: He'd find food somewhere. But Robot would be useless.
2: She'd just sit there.
0: She would literally. Her biggest move is she likes to stare at the wall or like her head down where you go, is she okay? And I go, I don't know.
2: She doesn't know either.
0: Your dogs?
2: I want to know if Punk would make it.
1: Oh, yeah. She'd be fine. She's a hunter. She spent a couple of years. They found her on literally the side of the road at like in South Dakota somewhere. And then they shipped her from Sioux Falls to Rochester. That's where we met her. So she's fine.
2: The way she just prefer to be in the house.
1: The way she reacts when she sees birds outside and stuff, like she goes nuts. And then the one time we did find a mouse in our house, it was dead. And she was the one to come say, hey, guys.
2: That's mine.
1: Yeah.
2: That's Stella.
0: I'm on it.
2: She brings me dead things. Like, she's like, look at mommy, I found something. And then Harvey, oh no, that girl's like bait. She got them thighs. They're like, ooh, those would be real chewy. She can't climb. She can't jump. She's too thick.
0: Robot's like big move, defensive move is to slowly walk away from things that bug her.
2: Like, Harvey's like, so scary, right? But if there's a dog that's definitely the alpha in the room and Harvey's there, she immediately goes on her back.
0: Like, lays it on her back.
2: She's like, I'm done. I'm done.
0: Here are my soft bits.
2: Please don't hurt
0: me. Do with what you may.
2: Yes.
0: Well, I'm really glad we found out a lot of things about each other, including...
2: Why beavers make dams?
0: And your weird foreplay you do with your crook of your arm.
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0: You're listening to Brittany and Kendall, and we've got, I would say, Minnesota's most popular man in studio.
6: Man. You're so full of it. It's so funny.
0: JC
6: I love it. I'll take it.
0: JC Lippold, I can't go anywhere without being like, how do you know JC? Like, that's
1: She's
0: where
1: not
0: we're
1: wrong.
0: At.
1: She's not wrong.
0: That's
1: about
0: where
1: that.
0: We're at in life is like, all things are like, hey, what do you do for a job? Where do you live? How do you know JC Lippold? That's how I talk to people in Minnesota at this point. In
6: I
0: that
6: am
0: order.
6: An aspiring Kevin Bacon in a regional context.
0: Very regional, very local. We love it. JC Lippold, who does so for us, you're a BFF for mental health, but you also do, you're the music director for Stages. You're head in charge at Alive and Kicking. I always forget your title there. What's a music director?
6: Artistic director.
0: Yeah.
1: Head in charge works, though,
6: head
1: right?
6: in charge. I'll take it.
0: Number one stunner here at My Talk. There's nothing you don't do.
6: And your
0: Fringes this week,
6: and
0: too.
6: And Fringe. Yeah, we got three more Fringe shows. Me and Jason Schomer, your BFF and Donna's roommate. We kicked off a couple of shows, and it's going divine. We're back on at 8:30 tonight at the Strike Theater.
0: Love it. You brought in a really great conversation about the voice inside our heads. What influences that voice and how to reshape it? What is the voice inside our head?
6: Yeah, so like some people may go, it's like, I don't have a voice inside my head. And if you sit still for a moment and you listen, there's that voice that's always talking. I already even heard it today when you guys were talking about Disney. It's like, oh, like I'm a bad mom because I don't Disney, or should I Disney? And like, where does that voice come from?
0: Yeah.
6: Here's the thing about that, let's call it self-talk, that voice in your head, it moves 7 times faster than spoken language. And Brittany, you and I talk really fast.
0: Yeah.
6: So if you think about that voice being even faster, we have about 80,000 thoughts a day, 80% of them repeat at least once, and 80% of them are negative, and 95% of them repeat at least once. So that voice is saying a lot of things on repeat that innately sometimes aren't great, and we aren't aware of it because it's always there.
1: That is shocking to me. Can you repeat those numbers one more time?
6: So number one, that voice inside your head moves 7 times faster than the language when we're speaking out of our mouths. Number two, 80,000 thoughts a day.
1: Wow.
6: And here's the two that are kind of like, oh, my stomach drops. 80% of our thoughts are negative leaning. So the things you say, they're either like, kind of hard on yourself or like really hard on yourself.
0: Yeah.
6: And then 95% of your thoughts repeat at least once.
0: Do you think that's backs from a survival tactic, you know, like what not to do or like how to not feel bad? Like, because it's so weird that it is true. It's like most of the time thoughts pop in. It's like, you should have done this. You should do this. Why aren't you doing that?
6: Yeah. It's how we learn. It is truly, to your point, it's how we survive. We take in information and we go, here's what is true. Here's what I need to remember. And the great thing is these things are things that we heard that were touching to us, or that our loved ones told us, or that, that we kind of hold as our truths.
0: Mm-hmm.
6: So the opportunity here is to go, how do we positively reframe our self-talk? It's one of the best things you can do to develop some good habits, to kind of, maybe you got some bad voices or some people who are close to you who maybe just aren't the best voices to keep inside your head, listening to them and then going, how do I reframe what they're saying? Because sometimes it's coming from love. Sometimes mm-hmm. it's coming from stuff that they're carrying. It has nothing to do with us. Our ability to reframe quickly is a skill that we can develop.
1: Mm, I think that is so powerful because of the negativity bias that we've all heard of and we've all like seen yourself getting. Okay. So you talk a little bit about like the messages that we're receiving, not just from our loved ones, but from other places every day.
0: Yeah. Where are we getting these voices?
6: So we know like how many advertisements do we see in a day
0: mm-hmm.
6: From people who innately are the haters, right? The people who are walking by who even though we know that we shouldn't listen to them, we naturally do.
0: Yeah. That sticks out more. Like if you were to tell me at the end of the day, somebody said like, how was your day? I would pick out the negatives. I would pick out the, yeah. Well, my boss said I should work on this, and Kendall called me ugly again. Like, it would stick out like that. That was always stick out.
6: Yeah. Well, and again, hey, average My Talk listener, like women, female identifying humans have a lot more negative self-talk thrown at them than men do.
0: And to what you said, even the first two, because I know we have a couple of these, is like the first two are often combined because that advertising works. You're a bad mom unless you go to Disney. You're a bad mom unless you clean your bathroom every day, all the time.
6: Well, let's think about how, we often hear simple sounding solutions to complex problems. It's like, oh, if you just eat less and move more, if you just, everybody has the same 24 hours in the day, hour is, it's like, no, we don't all have the same 24 hours in the day.
0: No.
6: Kendall just has another, you know, two arms and two legs to go ahead and deal with now that you didn't have to deal with a couple months ago. Mm-hmm. So your 24 hours are slightly different.
0: Yeah.
6: So to be able to go, if something sounds too simple, it's probably something that shouldn't hit us as hard as it does.
0: Yeah.
6: But to the point, we live in a culture where stronger, harder, faster, deeper, more is what's praised. And sometimes we can become more efficient. We can do more. But doing it with a positive self-talk allows us to actually be able to survive another week, another year without crashing and burning.
0: And you have too, that you're talking about where these messages come from. And sometimes it's meant to come from a place that is helpful or lovely.
6: 1,000%. I was at a gym where they put on the graphics on the wall that are meant to be motivational. And I'm a monster. So I read these things and I go, that makes me feel like the 5-year-old who was never good enough. So it's like I read on the wall, you are entirely up to you. And my brain responds with, nope, you are a complex and unique being in a highly interconnected world. I'm not completely up to me. There's a lot of things that are impacting me in this space.
0: Yeah.
6: But if I don't acknowledge that, I could really easily go, oh, wow, I'm awful.
0: Yeah. Like if I all of a sudden was walking in the street, get hit by a bus, I don't think that's on me, bro.
6: Yeah. It's like, well, what happened there?
0: Yeah.
6: And what was how? Well, if you just weren't in this place and if you just worked hard, if you just cared more, if you just bought the Disney, just book the Disney trip.
0: Book
6: Brittany,
0: it. Figure it out.
1: If you just bought this one powder, it would like.
6: Jiminy crickets.
1: Oh, my gosh. Hey, by the way, if you're just joining us, we're talking to JC Lippold. We're talking about self-talk. What influences the voice in your head and how to reshape it? I love this because you always come with solutions. And you have 4 R's that help you get to this healthier place.
6: Yeah. So here's how you can reframe your self-talk. Number one, recognize it. Hear yourself say something in your head and go, oh my gosh, I just said X. So I notice anytime I say the words, I just did it. I just did it again. Saying the word just.
0: Yeah.
6: Like just is a minimizing word that most of the time makes you go, well, my work is... If I would just work a little bit harder, it's like, no, working hard is hard.
0: So we'll focus in on like the mom guilt of it all.
6: Yeah.
0: So if I just spent more time with Mark, or if I just could figure out how to bring her to Disney.
6: Yeah. So to the moment you go, it's like, oh, bringing to Disney would make me be a good enough mom.
0: Yeah.
6: You hear it.
1: Recognize it. Yes.
6: Then record it. Write it down.
0: Yeah. Go, like write down the negative thing?
6: Write down the negative thing so you can see it and go, okay, Brittany thinks Disney good, not Disney bad.
0: Bad mom.
1: Like that simple.
6: Yeah, that simple.
1: Okay.
6: So then now revise it. Go, hey, Disney may be a great thing to do sometime in the future. So I'm going to look to, you know, I'm going to keep that in my mind. But also, 50th in France, Princess Tuesdays, something that's even better because it's consistent and there's time, there's duration, and there's an opportunity for that to be like, oh my gosh, I will remember every time we drive past this corner when I'm 16. Oh, my mom used to bring me here to see princesses when I was little.
0: Yeah, it's local. Mm-hmm. And I love that positive spin. And we don't have to eat ramen for 6 years.
6: To be able to, yeah. So we recognized it. We wrote it down. We recorded it. Then we revised the thought and now repeat it. Say it again and again and again, because we know those thoughts are going to repeat. Once they become habitual, we're in a good place. So I'm kind of a monster. I hear when people say just and only all of the time. I can't not hear it. And then I'll be like, hey, if it's the right situation, I may go, well, just do it. Actually, Nike, if you told people to do it rather than just do it, you wouldn't be minimizing the thing that's innately hard for them to do.
0: Yeah.
6: Dear Nike, here's a way to make more money.
0: They need
6: because,
0: that.
6: they need that. But to the place, it's like when we start hearing the change, then we can start shifting the self-talk in our head.
0: JC Lippold, who's our BFF, who will be at the State Fair. Your day is which day?
6: The the Wednesday.
0: The Wednesday. Yeah, because there's only one
6: Wednesday. There's only one Wednesday, yeah.
1: There's only one.
0: And there's only one JC. I love what you just said because, honestly, we were talking about the idea of going to Disney and why I'm like, I can't, but 50th in France is this thing. You just made me fast track to when Gogo is like 40, going to 50th in France and shopping and pointing at that lawn and being like, that's where I met Cinderella.
6: Yes.
0: And I just can't, you know, mm-hmm. we're not going to do that at Disney. That. Yeah. And that's so cool. And I'm like, you just took something that innately is a negative in my head and turn it into a positive. And I think if you did your four R's, you could do that with a lot.
6: Yes, you can.
1: Yeah, it's amazing because, I mean, we use an example, which is so perfect because then you can get it reframed in your own head of like, what is the thing that you're constantly talking down to yourself about?
0: Yeah.
1: The word pointing out, and to me, it's so simple in the idea of words just.
6: Yeah.
1: I'm like, God, I use that all the time.
0: I know.
1: If I could just grind a little bit more.
6: Yep.
0: I could just run 4,800 miles today. If I could just, you know, only survive off of cucumbers. If I could just
1: what? Have more willpower. Just it's yeah. it's it is so true. It can make things so negative.
6: Cucumber week at my talk. Coming up.
1: It works pretty well.
0: In my defense, we get a lot of free runs from Brooke. So I've just
1: like,
0: did
1: just come
0: those.
1: To her head. Literally. Like that. JC, thank you so much. You're always so helpful and so positive, and we just really appreciate you.
6: Thank you, friends.
0: We just need more JCs, but I'm like, well, good thing for us, you're literally everywhere.
6: We need JC.
1: Where
6: we
1: can people follow you?
6: So you can find me, and please reach out if you have questions. JC Leopold on all the socials, on the LinkedIns, on all the things.
2: Where talk is fun.
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2: 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Everything entertainment.
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2: 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Brittany and Kendall's favorite moments from their past week of shows. Where talk is fun. My Talk 107.1. Everything entertainment.
3: Brittany, Kendall, Mike. Those are the names you need to know for this game, because we're playing Red Flag on the Date here at My Talk 107.1. Mike, tell us how we play this bad boy.
4: It's pretty simple. This is, I think, early on in the dating process. You may be gone on a couple dates with somebody, and they start, exhibiting a certain behavior. And you have to determine, is that behavior, or is that lifestyle choice, or is whatever they're doing a red flag, and you will no longer date this person? A beige flag? Something to keep an eye on. It's all right, but I don't know. Or a green flag saying, oh, all systems go. This is hot. We're doing this.
3: I'm going to put my mouth on his mouth.
5: Ew.
3: Or her mouth.
4: Either way. Mm-hmm. That's how the game works. You two decide if whatever this certain thing is a red flag, a beige flag, or a green flag. And if there's a tie, I will be the tiebreaker, play the referee, and break said tie. Let's get it started with today's
3: whistle noise.
4: Red flag on the date.
3: Yeah.
4: Let's begin with Kendall.
3: Mm-hmm.
4: Is it a red flag, a beige flag, or a green flag if you find out the person you're dating has a cat?
5: Oh, like just a cat?
4: Just a cat. I got a cat.
5: Yeah, it's
4: a
5: green
4: flag.
5: I like people who like animals.
4: Okay.
5: Yeah. Like, I love animals too. Show that you care about another creature. If it's adopted, bonus points.
3: Ding, ding, ding, ding.
5: Yeah. One, a cat.
4: Green flag.
5: This is an odd one. I feel like there's a follow up, but yes,
3: there's a cat.
5: Green flag.
3: Yes. I'm with you. Not only is it, I like that they have animals. Cats are traditionally kind of more for women.
4: Mm-hmm.
3: And so something about how secure this person is when they're a cat daddy is so hot.
5: Cat daddy.
3: It's kind of like, I don't care about stereotypes. I love my cat. And like, I think it's cool to be verbally loving something that is not stereotypically manly. So I think having a cat is an absolute huge green flag. And I think it's hot. And I feel like they're going to know how to cook for some weird reason.
4: All right.
5: Probably because Mike has a cat and he knows how to cook.
3: Yeah, it was like
4: probably. Yeah, probably.
3: Well, I mean, except for
5: profiling.
4: All right. So with that, we got the first one out of the way. Has a cat is a green flag for both of you. Brittany, we go over to you for the second one.
5: Okay.
4: Has two cats.
3: I see.
4: They got a couple cats.
3: We're doubling cats.
4: Yeah. So this person has two cats. Everything you just said, except there's not one. There are two cats.
3: You know, I know a lot of people that feel passionate about giving their cat a cat.
4: Mm-hmm.
3: That's very common.
5: Like a cat friend?
3: Yeah, like literally I have a cat. I think my cat's lonely because I'm gone a lot. You don't have to be around a cat. So I got my cat a cat. Like I have like probably 10 friends that got their cat a cat, including my friend Devin. So I actually think this is thoughtful and nice. I think two cats is fine. I don't personally want to double up my litter box sitch.
4: Sure.
3: But I'm not terrified of the two cat thing.
4: We go for you, Kendall. Two cats. That's a green flag, it sounds like, Brittany.
3: Green flag, yes.
4: Sounds good. Kendall?
5: I can get down with two cats. We can green flag this. Like, how old are they, though? You know what I mean?
3: And I also keep in mind, you're not bringing any cats into the sitch.
5: Yeah, I don't have any cats. I do have two dogs right now. Could be problematic.
3: You also have a husband, so that's
4: That's also problematic.
3: Like, I don't know how literal we want to get.
5: I think two cats is okay. I will give that a green flag.
4: All right. One cat, green flag. Two cat, green flag. This sounds like a Dr. Seuss book. We go over to you, Kendall. The person you are dating.
3: Oh, no. Why do I think
4: has three cats?
5: Why is this so? Don't you dare.
4: They got three cats. You come into the house the first time and you're like, oh, look, it's little, cat number one.
3: Princess.
4: There's Princess.
3: Peachy.
4: And then there's Peachy.
3: And Mike.
4: And Mike.
3: I'm looking at you.
4: Ghosts from Pac-Man.
5: You probably don't need to tell me there's three cats.
4: Yep.
5: Because it smells like there's three cats.
4: Oh, okay.
5: Uh-oh. At this point, you've introduced me by smell and by name to your three cats. And I'm wondering, is this a hoarding situation? Mm-hmm. Or is it like I had two cats and this third stray came along and now I feel bad, so I took this third cat?
3: Yeah, origin is super important.
5: Origin
3: right
5: story
3: now.
5: Is really important. I will give this a beige, because I like people who like animals, and I'm going to keep it beige

0: I'm going to keep it beige.
1: So I have three animals. It's a lot, guys. I have a Roomba. I'm buying another robot vacuum soon because I want one on each floor. Might get one for the basement as well. I bought the automatic litter box. Three cats is a lot.
0: It's a commitment.
1: Three animals is a lot. Three cats is crazy, kind of. But I do agree with you, Kendall. Origin story matters so much here that if you're like, I had two cats, my sister died and left me with this cat.
0: Yeah.
1: Okay. Like, if you have two cats, you might as well.
0: Aww. Yeah.
1: So I'm going to also beige flag this.
2: Okay.
1: But, like, that's a hard sell on me because as somebody who has three animals, and again, I didn't plan to have three animals. There's also origin stories for me as well.
0: Yeah.
1: And I go, not ideal.
0: No.
2: All right. So we got a green flag, and a beige flag. Because there's no difference between 4 and, like, 12, they have 4-plus cats. Brittany, go.
1: I'm out. Why does this make such a big deal?
2: There's a line.
1: And honestly, it's probably 2 to 3, to be honest, like, if I'm being very literal. There's a line. 4 cats is crazy. Do you have a rescue? Also, you can't possibly give those cats the attention they deserve.
2: No chance.
1: Like,
0: you can't give this cat the attention she deserves.
1: You can't give my cat the attention it deserves.
0: I'm just saying.
1: Kitty likes to scratch.
0: Hello.
1: I don't like this. This is red flag. It's also crazy. You're crazy. Say no.
2: Kendall, 4-plus cats.
0: You know I would never... I would bolt. I'd be like, I'm sorry. Are you a rescue? Do you have a problem? Are you a hoarder? This place smells.
1: Are you getting nonprofit discounts for tax exempt? Like, what is happening? Wait.
0: This one is rescue, and this one was my sister's, and this one I picked up the other day because it was in a, like, bad situation. Stop.
1: And I named this one after you, Kendall.
0: Like, at this point, I feel like you're going to just take me in as a pet. Like, you're just going to trap me in the attic. That's the vibe 4 cats with a single man gives, is that you are trapping me in the attic and I will never see the light of day again.
1: It's too many cats.
2: Just to recap, just so we're totally clear. Yeah. 1 cat, awesome. 2 cats, great. 3 cats, you better have a dang good story.
0: Yeah.
2: And 4 cats, hell no.
1: That's the line.
2: That's the line.
1: And that's coming from me, who has 3 animals. And 2 of them are giant.
0: Sounds like a Dr. Seuss story. People should run from me.
1: Fun fact, they kind of are. Mm-hmm. But, like, it's a lot of animals. I can't, like, casually travel. 4 cats is crazy.
2: Would the conversation change if it was dogs?
0: Yes. It'd still be like, you're psychotic.
2: So it'd be exactly the same. One dog, cool. Two dogs, okay. 3 dogs, you need a story. And 4 dogs, you running.
0: I grew up with 3 dogs. Mm-hmm. Like, often we'd have 3 dogs.
1: I had 3 dogs for the longest time.
0: That's a lot of
1: dogs. I had 3 dogs for most of my life. I've had 3 dogs.
0: And most of ours were, like, country dogs. So they outside a lot. And it's still a lot of dog.
1: You want to know what sucks about 3 dogs? People will take 2 dogs. Like, if my friends that have 1, they'll be like, oh, if you go out of town, I'll watch them. Nobody's taking 3 dogs.
0: Nobody.
1: Even Grant, who's like, I could take 1, maybe 2, but I can't take all 3 of your dogs. I'm like, nobody can take 3 dogs if you're traveling.
0: Mm-mm.
2: All right, same thing, ferrets. No, I'm just kidding. We're not going to do all animals.
1: One ferret, red flag. Just kidding.
2: Let's move on to the next one here. As we got the exercise done, I think that's very important to know.
0: Yeah.
2: 3 is where you got to have a good story.
0: Yeah, if you're single... clock that. Mm-hmm. Okay, because there was a unanimous decision here, and that doesn't happen often.
1: No,
2: this is true.
1: That's so funny. We have like a cat rule on here of like how many pets you can have.
0: A pet rule.
2: This one's interesting. Again, you're dating presumably single dude. Single dude drives a minivan. You can start a Kendall. I know how you feel about minivans. We found that out a couple of weeks ago. But when it comes to a potential dating situation.
1: Can you respect a man in the minivan? Can you have sex and look up to a man? I guess look up is wrong. You don't have to have sex.
2: There's a lot of room in minivans.
1: Can you respect a man who
0: that
1: has
0: drives
1: a minivan? Yeah.
0: No. No. Absolutely not. Get out. Get out. Give me your man card. I'll take the minivan. I'm going to run it off of a cliff, Thelma and Louise style.
1: And to be clear, she can't respect herself if she has a minivan.
0: I don't want a minivan. I hate minivans. I think they are the bane of the roadway's existence. I don't understand.
1: Oh, you just push the button, then your kid will never be able to like slam it into another car.
0: Oh my God, park somewhere else. These things are so ugly. The face you're making me right now when I'm talking about a minivan. Ugly.
1: Yeah. You know what's ugly?
2: So is that a red flag?
1: Yeah.
2: Okay, red flag. Going over to you, Brittany.
1: You know what's ugly?
0: What?
1: Your insides right now.
0: At least they're out there. Ugly.
1: I said what I said. I want to get my hands on a really, really Gucci minivan. So if this guy already has one, green flag that baby.
0: Stop it. You know he doesn't. He's got like a neon green minivan from 1997.
1: That is a problem because I have
0: carpet stains.
1: I have a minivan in mind for me. Uh-huh. And it's spendy. And I'm excited about it. Come Stop. Like 5 or 6 years from now, I'm buying that minivan.
0: No.
1: Maybe because I think Gogo can kind of get in and out of the car herself. But I do like a minivan. I would say this, again, as something that's not stereotypically manly, if you had a nice minivan, especially if you have kids and you're like, I'm willing to have a minivan, I kind of green flag it. It's no, hot.
0: No.
2: The minivan is the three cats. You better have a good story for why
1: yes.
2: you have a minivan. If you don't have a story for why you have
1: it's
2: a minivan
1: weird.
2: And you've chosen minivan as just a single dude living this life, no, thank you.
1: What are
2: you,
1: beige?
2: A size? I'm out.
1: Let's beige flag
2: that's
1: that.
2: Beige.
0: You got a size 14?
1: Yeah. You need a backstory.
2: Yeah.
0: Stop. It's just giving Silence of the Lambs. I'm not. No, there is no backstory.
1: Also, I'd love to travel as a passenger princess in the living room area of the minivan.
2: Best part, there's no windows.
0: Oh my God. It's so see,
1: now I'm
0: creepier.
1: Kind of into this guy.
0: No.
1: Stop
0: it.
1: Mommy like in this scenario.
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0: I don't even like wearing like a bikini around my dad. It feels weird.
1: Maybe that's just the vibe there.
0: I don't know. It's weird. Like, unless you're breastfeeding a baby, why is your boob out in front of your dad?
1: I agree. Like, I know it's cultural because they're in the Mediterranean and like that's maybe normalized there.
0: Those are American boobies. Okay.
1: I will salute them.
0: Don't give me that cultural nonsense. Those are American boobies.
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1: 5:30. Do you know where your game show is? Because we know where ours is, right here with Mike Ganger.
2: It's time to play a little over-under game. It's Tuesday. That's what that means. You guys ready to play?
1: Yeah. Yeah, I thought we were all going to say over-under together.
2: Well, let's do it one time. It's time to play
1: over-under.
2: That's right. This is the game show where I give a question to one of you. You then determine and try to come up with your best guess for what it is. Your opponent then will have to say if they think the correct answer is over or under. The key is normally you're not going to have any idea of what the answer is. And as close as you get to it, it's going to make it more difficult on your opponent. That's how the game works. Very simple.
1: Yeah.
2: All right, let's begin with this first one after I flip a coin here. Mm-hmm. It's heads. Brittany, would you like to go first or second?
1: You know what? I'm going to go first.
2: She's going to go first today. Brittany, very simple one for you. What year did Galileo die?
1: Oh, no.
0: Oh, no.
2: Oh, Galileo, no, Galileo. No, no, no, no. What year did Galileo die?
1: Oh, this is going to really suck to show you how dumb I am. I'm going to say...
2: For those who don't know, that's the beauty of this game. It's just, and it's not showing how dumb you are. It's just, you know, there's certain things we just
1: there
2: have no
1: are
2: idea
1: times.
2: Of. There are times, yes.
1: There are times
2: yeah.
1: where it shows us a little bit of maybe the weak spot in mm-hmm. our learning.
0: Galileo, Galileo.
1: Ah, God, I'm going to say 70-25.
2: What are you saying?
1: 1725.
2: 1725.
0: Did it sound like she said 70?
2: She did say 7025, okay. And yeah. I was like, wait, he's still alive. He will live on for 5,000 years.
1: When you're a philosopher, you will live on.
2: We were both very confused as you
1: and
2: said
1: then I went, oh, and then I was like, oh no, is that like not a year? Is that like the 60-yard line? That's what it gave me when I said 60-yard line. I panicked just now.
2: 1725, I ask you, Kendall, earlier or later than 1725?
0: Earlier.
2: You're going to say earlier, the year that Galileo died. Is it earlier than 1725? It is. First point heads to Kendall.
1: Good job.
2: Brittany, really good job. If you were within 100 years, I would be like, that's pretty good. Mm-hmm. You were within 100 years. You're actually 80-ish years away. 1642.
1: I'm impressed with myself right now. Like, you know when you lose, but you still really like how you played?
2: Mm-hmm.
1: That's what happened to me just now.
0: That's what losers say.
1: Millennial.
0: Mm. Or that.
1: I'll get a trophy.
2: Kendall, we go over to you now.
0: Yeah, yeah.
2: Do either of the two of you know the first movie Adam Sandler ever made?
0: No.
2: It was called Going Overboard.
0: Okay.
2: He was a stand-up comedian on the stage in California. Someone was just like, hey, you want to be in my movie? And he said, yep. Because, again, he's just looking for opportunity. Only three critics reviewed it on Rotten Tomatoes. But what was the popcorn meter score, the audience score, for Adam Sandler's first ever movie, Going Overboard?
0: I think the audience score currently sits at?
2: Currently sits at what percentage?
0: 78%.
2: I ask you, Brittany, Adam Sandler's first ever movie, Going Overboard. What's the popcorn score over on Rotten Tomatoes for it?
1: Lower.
2: You're going to say lower than 78?
1: Yeah, I don't feel like this was a great movie.
2: Is it lower than 78?
0: I don't know. People like Adam Sandler.
1: This is before they loved him.
2: They didn't when we didn't know who he was.
1: Yeah. Kind of has like a unique taste.
2: 11%.
0: Ouch.
2: 11% for the movie Going Overboard. It was an extremely low budget film where I believe he was put on a cruise ship because a millionaire or billionaire paid him to be on the cruise ship to murder a beauty pageant winner because the beauty pageant winner made fun of the millionaire or billionaire.
0: Oh, wow.
2: Yeah.
0: You could have given me that synopsis, and I maybe would have had
2: a
0: better guess.
2: Sorry, I didn't want to give you too much. But
0: next time.
2: Okay, next time.
0: Thank you.
2: We're all tied up at one apiece on today's Over-Under game. Brittany, we go over to you.
1: Yeah, I'm here, and I'm definitely nervous.
2: At market close today, what's the value of Apple?
1: What?
2: What's the value of the company Apple? What's it worth?
1: Oh, no.
2: As of...
1: Like Cosmic Crisp? Are we talking about...
2: nope, like the company. Like the company.
1: Green Apple? No, okay. Honey Crisp?
2: The one that gave
1: Maybe
2: you...
1: Maybe that's more popular for other people. Honey
0: She's
1: Crisp.
0: She's stalling.
2: She is stalling. At market close today, what was the market capitalization or the market value of Apple?
1: It's at $60
2: billion. $60
1: billion.
2: I ask you, Kendall, over or under $60
1: billion? $60
0: billion. I don't know. Over.
2: She's going to say, I don't know. Over?
0: I don't know.
2: Is it over $60 billion? It is.
0: Cool.
2: That is maybe the most wrong guess we've ever had in the history of this game.
1: No, we've done a lot of measurements to the sky.
0: Yeah, or like gallons in pools.
2: But usually they aren't this far off.
1: Oh, I'm nervous.
0: Couple trill?
2: 4.52 trillion.
1: Dang.
2: And we've done the conversation of the difference between a million and a billion.
1: Yeah.
2: What do you think the difference is between a billion and a trillion?
1: So maybe I shouldn't be so worried that I'm using somebody else's Apple account lately.
2: Yeah, you'll be all right. They're going to be okay. Yeah.
1: They're going to be all right.
0: Also, cannot compute. Though you
1: no,
0: say those
1: I can't.
0: Numbers,
1: I,
2: oh,
0: it means
2: insane.
0: Nothing to me.
1: It's 60 billion.
0: And not compute.
1: Might as well be $60
0: billion. Yep.
2: The fun part is, Google's worth more.
1: Ouch.
2: Alphabet technically is worth a
1: little
2: bit more.
1: They combine.
2: Had a baby.
1: Had a baby eats the ruler of the world.
2: Yeah. All right. So with that, Kendall has the 2-1 lead and an opportunity to seal the victory. Kendall, you get to set the line for this next question.
0: Okay.
2: If the three of us hopped in a car out front... Mm-hmm. And drove to Cancun, and we took the Google Maps most efficient way. How many miles would it take to get to Cancun from here in a car?
0: One way to Cancun.
2: Yep.
1: That sounds like a dirty movie.
0: It does.
1: One way to Cancun.
0: I'm going
1: to
0: go with 2,500
2: miles. 2,500
0: miles,
2: she says. Brittany asks you, over or under 2,500 miles. If Kendall gets this point, she wins today.
1: I'm going to say less.
2: She's going to say
1: less. I always
2: feel
1: like it's always surprising how little miles things are.
2: If you hear the ding and it is less, it is going to be a final question needed because we'll all be tied up. If you hear the buzz, it means Brittany's wrong and Kendall's right and she gets the win today. Is it less than 2,500 miles from right outside the studio here to Cancun, Mexico? It's not. Congratulations. Kendall gets the victory today.
1: I had a feeling you were winning because he was stalling and the segment's not over. Oh, yeah. I went, oh, man.
2: I always do that when there's a potential win to keep the drama.
0: Yeah, Mike's dramatic.
1: You can't read into anything this guy's doing.
2: You can't read into
1: anything.
2: When he
1: zigs, nope, when you think he can zig, he zags.
2: If you were driving the most efficient way, according to Google Maps, from here to Cancun, that was a really good line.
0: Thank you.
2: 2,500 is what she said. Brittany, the correct answer, 2,900 even. You're only off by 400 miles.
0: Thank you.
1: It's like the same even. As me and the price of Apple. It's like that's as close as you were.
0: Yeah, kind
2: 400
0: of.
2: 400 or 4.5 trillion.
1: Yeah, you see, people forget I have feelings, so you're not acting like it right now.
2: Nah, do you though?
1: I know.
0: Does she?
1: I'm not even sure. I haven't felt something since I had Gogo. I want to be honest. I feel like she took my feelings with her.
0: We're gonna take.
1: She feels a lot.
0: We're gonna take this offline. Yeah. There's concern in the studio. Sure. Let you know how it's going.
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0: us a visual aid to go with her description of herself at the beach. Jim Carrey in a bikini top. Oh, God.
1: Oh, Vera DeMilo.
2: Mm-hmm.
1: So what it looks like.
0: His little barrettes. I love it. Oh, that is fantastic. Oh, okay. Welcome back to our show, everyone. It is time for him. We're a little late, but who cares? It's just a radio show. It's time for Asshat.
3: Am I wrong?
4: No, you're not wrong.
3: Am I wrong?
4: You're not wrong, Walter. You're just an ass.
5: Am I wrong?
6: Am I the asshat?
0: We have these directly from the popular Reddit thread. Am I the a-hole? I have today's. Here we go. My neighbor has a free little pantry in her front yard. One of those cute wooden boxes where people leave canned goods and pasta for anyone who needs it. Sometimes it's a library. It's a nice idea, and the whole neighborhood chips in. Except her teenage son treats it like his personal snack drawer. I've watched this kid walk out in his socks, take the granola bars and the good stuff people just dropped off, and walk back inside multiple times. The pantry his own mom put up to feed people who are actually struggling. So one afternoon, I'm out in front, and I see him do it again, and I said, loud enough for him to hear, you know, that's for people who can't afford groceries, right? Not for a kid who lives in a four-bedroom house. He rolled his eyes, and we went back inside. 20 minutes later, his mom is on my porch, furious. She says, I shamed your kid in the front yard, and that's what her son takes from her pantry. What her son takes from her pantry is her business. I said, if it's got a sign that says it's for the community, it stopped being her business the second she nailed it to the post. She hasn't waved at me since, and now I'm apparently that person who yells at a kid over a granola bar. So I'm wondering, am I the asshat?
1: This is a good one.
0: 651-641-1071. 651-641-1071.
1: I believe she is the asshat. Here's why.
0: Okay.
1: And this, you know, you can feel free to disagree with me on this. I like to be the one that yells at my kids.
0: Yeah.
1: I don't like it when other people yell at my kids. That's not to say that they don't deserve what you're saying. I would like to be involved in the yelling. To me, I would rather have another adult come to me and say, I don't know, unless it's an emergency, right? Like if something in an emergency is happening and the kid needs to be, you know, alerted to it and out of the way or whatever. If it's something like that, that's something where I want them to come to me and say, hey, I don't know if you know that this is going on. I don't know what kind of, you know, situation you've got going around this or what rules or regulations you're in your parenting, but I noticed this and here's why I think it's probably not okay. And then let me do the yelling. Allow me to yell at my children or let me do the correction or let me have the conversation. I do think it's a little asshatty to get involved in such a thing. Especially something like that. That's like not an emergency situation.
0: 651-641-1071. Holly?
2: Yeah, I'm going to say that this person is the asshat. It's annoying to look at and probably witness. And you know that it's like, hey, that's not how this goes.
0: Mm-hmm.
2: But ultimately, it is something that's on their property. And that's between the parent and the kid. And it would be odd to be like, you know, that's not what it is. But I think I'm also curious about the OP's stance on, well, if you put this up, then it's part of the community.
1: Mm.
2: But is it, though? Is it? I would argue, no, it's on their property. And this is just their act of generosity. It doesn't belong to the community. It's a gesture to the community, but it is not of the community.
1: Mm-hmm.
0: I wholeheartedly agree with the both of you. They fundamentally for me, and I don't even really like kids. And I've wanted to yell at more than a few on various vacations.
1: You have hissed at children.
0: Oh, yeah. I have hissed. singular, Colleen.
1: One hiss.
0: One hiss at one child. Salad bar. At one Lunds. Great. And it was spontaneous. I was not thinking. It wasn't, I had no purpose. She did cross my path. But I mean, other than that, no, I don't like the visual. What got me immediately, this was not hard for me, was just an adult dressing down the child, like over something rather silly.
1: Right. Again, not an emergency. Nobody was in danger.
0: No.
1: This is somebody's preference.
0: Mm-hmm.
1: Yeah.
0: Yeah. And that woman can do whatever she wants. As Holly said, what Holly brought to it. Look, it's a gesture. That woman still owns that box. She may say it's a community lunchbox or whatever, but it's still on her property.
1: Mm-hmm.
0: So if her kid wants to go out there in his socks and grab a granola bar, you may think it's tacky. I mean, we can have a debate if it's tacky or silly, but he can do it. Let's go to the phone lines. Who do we have, Holly?
2: We have Billy.
0: Hi, Billy. Welcome to the show. Is the poster the asshat?
2: Oh. Oh.
0: We have technical difficulties.
1: Okay, Billy has disappeared into...
2: There he is.
0: There he is. Billy, I'm sorry. You're on now. Is the poster the asshat?
3: I think so.
0: Why?
3: Yeah, I want to bring up a different situation, Jason.
0: Yeah.
3: Yeah, okay. So every once in a while, you start a sentence or a statement, right? And you go, I. It sounds like Ozzy Osbourne at the beginning of Crazy Train.
2: Okay.
0: Thank you.
2: All right. Okay.
0: Thank you, Billy. Thank you.
1: All right. That was not on topic. Did we just travel to a different dimension?
2: Yep.
1: What happened?
0: I think I quit.
2: No!
1: No, you cannot. I will not allow it.
2: No, me neither.
0: I had David earlier. I'm not really a fan of your show, but you want to come on my boat?
1: Billy didn't even invite you on the boat.
0: No, Billy just wanted to talk about my speech patterns.
1: Yeah, I think the poster is an asshat. I got something else I want to talk about.
0: Billy's like, if now that I have you, yeah, let me tell you everything that bothers me about you and how you speak.
2: Well,
0: well, I got
2: you know
0: your
2: what?
0: Attention.
2: I've got, why don't we do this?
0: I love you, Billy.
2: For the OP, we have a verdict.
7: The results are in. You are the asshat.
1: Okay.
0: Oh.
1: Live radio, folks.
0: While I have your attention, can I give you another stitch? Can I tell you, pulling back the curtain, my butt, Doug clinchish when he said that. Mm-hmm. I was like, oh God.
2: Me, what's coming too?
1: What's happening?
0: Blue. Like, what's happening? Where's he going to go?
2: Let's pull back the curtain a little bit.
0: Mm-hmm. Okay.
2: Mm-hmm. We'll pull back the curtain. When you call me mm-hmm. and you want to participate mm-hmm. in a segment like Am I the Asshat? I ask you, who do you think is the asshat? What is your opinion? Or anytime you call, I'm going to ask you, what are you going to say?
1: Mm-hmm.
2: I'm going to ask you to say it succinctly. Now, Billy hadn't made up his mind, and I said, honey, you got to choose a side to be on the air. Well, I think the OP is the asshat.
1: Okay.
2: Great. I'm going to put you on hold. And that's that was the end of that.
1: Okay.
2: So.
0: I made him think of Ozzy Osbourne.
1: I mean, Ozzy Osbourne, highly successful musician for mm-hmm. many, mm-hmm. we all household name. Jason, mm-hmm. I'm mm-hmm. taking it as a compliment.
0: Shut I am too. I think Billy was trying to be nice. Mm-hmm. Yes. Thank you, Billy.
2: I mean, now we have to.
1: What in the hell? What? What? Is this how the week is starting?
0: It's how the week is starting.
1: Okay.
0: Sure is.
1: What are we in for?
2: This is what he thinks you sound like.
1: Jason? Was that you, Jason?
2: What? Where
1: Jason?
2: Is he? Did he go away?
1: Where are you?
2: Jason!
0: I do.
2: Back.
0: The more I think about it, Billy's not wrong. Everyone has like a vocal tic.
1: Sure.
0: Or tics, plural. I have that. And then I know there's a woman. There's a woman that it drives her crazy. I sometimes, because she thinks it's, I do it to be dismissive and I don't. It's just a tic. I go, I sometimes go, oh, yeah, yeah, yeah. I say, yeah, yeah, yeah. I don't. And it's just, I'm mm-hmm. working on that because this woman is on me, girl. Like, but I actually thought that's what Billy was going to say. I never expected.
1: Ozzy Osbourne.
0: Ozzy Osbourne. But now I'll be clocking that too.
2: How many times do we board the crazy train?
1: Yeah, well, that's actually, that actually is a worthy discussion.
0: Mm-hmm. Well, we're going to take a break. I'm going to think about the decisions I've made in my life. And when we come back, Screen Queens next.
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10: This is the same man who every girlfriend has ever had has been very famous. And then he openly talks about in his Enigma documentary about how like it's not worked out for him because they've just been fame chasers. 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
11: In fact, we actually do have audio from the Pat McAfee show earlier today. This is Aaron Rodgers telling us all about his girlfriend.
12: And he thinks I'm super cool. Oh, that's wonderful, Jan. What's his name? His name is George. George what? George... Glass! George Glass!
11: There you go. That was live from the Pat McAfee show earlier today.
8: Brittany and Kendall with producer Mike. The next generation of talk radio, where talk is fun. My Talk 107.1. 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
13: This is St. Jude patient Reagan. 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

0: Welcome back to the show, everyone. Thank you for being here. Hey, a new episode of Tooth Fairy Godfathers is available right now. Wherever you get your podcasts, Adulting the Disney Parks with Colin and myself. This episode is all about why the Swan and Dolphin hotels on the Disney property are our favorites. It's a good episode. Lots of good info. Find it wherever you find your podcast. Welcome back to this show right now. Now, Colleen, you had this on the sheet. We didn't get to it yesterday.
1: Yeah.
0: And I'm endlessly curious because I think my company over here used to own it. And I'm talking about MySpace. You have a story about MySpace.
1: Yeah.
0: Is it back?
1: Okay, so if this sounds familiar to you, it's because it's not the first time this hath happened.
0: Hath happened.
1: There is discussion that MySpace might be attempting to make yet another comeback. This happened. Do you remember this? They tried to do a comeback in, I think it was like 2013.
0: Okay.
1: And it didn't go well. It wasn't the right time. It just sort of was here and gone. But allegedly, the platform's owners are revealing plans for a new rollout, but they don't have a clear timeline yet. Here's what they're hoping to do. They're hoping to be the antidote to current social media, which is interesting, right? Because MySpace was sort of the genesis of social media.
0: Mm-hmm.
1: They would be moving away from AI-driven feeds to give a calmer and more controlled experience to users. They would capitalize on a growing desire among millennials and Gen Z for unedited raw images, smaller personal spaces that are more reminiscent of our early internet culture. And they would be looking to find a balance between appealing to older nostalgic users who now have a career and family commitments and younger generations who are burnt out on the standard social media networks. Your thoughts? MySpace missed me. I was, I think, a little too old for MySpace when it came out.
0: Mm.
1: Did you have a MySpace?
0: Really? Yeah, I was in my, I think, early 30s, late 20s, I think. I don't know. No, I'm thinking about it.
1: I just think I just didn't. 30. Maybe I just didn't have it. Maybe I just didn't adopt.
0: Holly, did you have a MySpace?
2: Yeah, I loved MySpace. I loved it. It was a great way to connect with your friends.
0: Mm-hmm.
2: You got to design your homepage.
0: Oh, I loved that, Holly.
2: You could create your aesthetic. You could pick out your playlist and your music and your vibe, the whole thing. And it was self-contained. I think maybe what I'm hearing, Colleen, that MySpace wants to be in reaction to is that when you go on to, you know, a Meta product now, they're pumping at you their algorithmic suggestions.
1: Mm-hmm.
2: You have to actively turn that off on Instagram if you don't want that pushed to you.
1: Yeah.
2: And so they want to go back to the nostalgic days of having your top eight.
1: Which I feel like, if I'm being honest, you know, I hear that and I think now might be the right time because nostalgia is hot right now.
0: Mm-hmm.
1: When I think about how people are listening to music, nostalgia, mm-hmm. they want a simplified life. We talked about this. Did we talk about this the other day? My daughter literally asked
0: yes.
1: for a flip phone the other day.
0: Yeah.
1: People are wanting to get away from using their smartphones. They're aware of how much they are captive to that little hand computer. It might be the right time.
0: Because there is a need in the market.
1: Mm-hmm.
0: I mean, that's what you have to look for to begin a successful business plan. Is there a need? Is there a space that needs to be filled? Is there a vacancy in the market?
1: Here is one of my big questions, and this is what I get. I don't want to say I'm nervous about. I'm not nervous. This is not my responsibility. It's theirs.
0: Mm-hmm.
1: But how are they going to, I mean, one of the reasons that advertisers can make, or that other social media platforms can make so much money is because advertisers lean into the use of the algorithm. If you don't have that, what is the attraction for advertisers? Right? Because one of the things that's supposed to be attractive to users is the non-use of the algorithm. So you're not going to be fed things.
2: Well, and it might not be an advertising-based business then. You know, they might have investors that are willing to float MySpace until they can figure out what kind of business model do we want. Do we want to be ad-based? Facebook did not start that way.
1: That's true. That's true. Anywho, I don't know. I don't know. It might be the right time.
0: I mean, there is a rejection. There is a rejection of some old school social media. There is a desire for everything that you described. I've heard dumber ideas lately. I've heard far, far more ridiculous ideas.
1: Right.
0: I wonder if we still own it. I don't know if we do. I think we sold it, and we being the Fox Corporation. I don't think it's part of our company anymore.
1: I believe. Okay, so this is what I have.
0: We gobbled it up. We were late to the party, and of course, once the trend was over, Rupert Murdoch was like, we should buy
1: offload.
0: This.
1: And then offload.
0: Yeah, yeah.
1: Okay, this is, let me give you a quick little history from the internet. MySpace has tried several comebacks over the years. The most notable one was in 2013. The current owners, okay, ready? Here we go. The current owners are Chris and Tim Vanderhook. They purchased the company alongside Justin Timberlake in 2011 for $35 million. Wait a second.
2: It looks like now.
1: No, it has been sold again.
2: Mm-hmm.
1: Yeah.
2: It's a part of People Entertainment Weekly Network. So it may be owned by the folks who own People Magazine. That is People Inc.
0: Oh.
1: I do remember, though, that Justin Timberlake, now this is all coming back to me, that Justin Timberlake was involved in the relaunch in 2013 because he was one of the investors. They purchased it for $35 million. They poured an estimated $150 million into the relaunch. And that was meant to pivot MySpace away from a general social network into a niche music discovery dashboard.
0: I remember that.
2: Because MySpace back in the day, a lot of people got their big break on MySpace.
1: Yes.
2: Arctic Monkeys, Lily Allen. I'm just looking at a list here. Calvin Harris, Owl City, Local Connection.
0: Oh.
2: Kate Nash, if you remember her. Sean Kingston. Even Adele got her early push on MySpace. So MySpace was huge because it was like, hey, if you want to launch your music career, get your buns on there and start sharing some videos.
0: Adele?
1: Molly? Mm-hmm.
2: Yeah, she was sharing early stuff on MySpace.
0: Oh, my God.
1: That's fascinating.
0: Like Holly, I loved it, Colleen. I loved to change the background. Remember, Holly, didn't you have to enter like a code? You had to copy and paste a code.
2: Yeah, a lot of people learned a rudimentary HTML because they wanted to put sparkles on their MySpace page.
0: Yes!
1: Okay, now I'm sad that I didn't do this.
0: Oh, it felt like, you know, Holly, what I always called it, your digital locker. You remember how people would decorate their locker and you'd put pictures?
1: Yes.
0: For me, I would put pictures of Ricky Schroeder. And anyway, it was kind of like that. You could decorate it however you wanted with your music and yeah.
1: See, I do think that is kind of fun. I wish that there was a social media that could show your it's almost like you have your own personal website, right? Like it would be nice for social media to be reflective of who you really actually are and want to put out there. I think it's interesting. I'm here to watch this unfold.
0: Because if you think about it, there isn't really a lot of customization in any of your home pages, whether it's the meta sites, whether it's Instagram, your homepage on Facebook. You can't put sparkles on your Facebook page.
2: Which I think that Facebook did that in reaction to the MySpace sparkles.
0: Oh.
2: They were like, hey, we're kind of a minimalist aesthetic and platform. Mm. You don't have to deal with the sparkles over here. We're about the connection.
1: Mm-hmm. Yeah, and now it's not even about that.
2: And the people who wanted the sparklers, they left MySpace and then they went over to Tumblr.
1: Yeah, that's right. Tumblr was a whole thing. Is Tumblr still around?
2: It is.
0: I never got into Tumblr.
1: Me
0: That's
1: neither.
0: The one I never got into. Hell, I don't know. I don't use LinkedIn. I
1: me neither. I shut that down.
0: Oh my gosh.
1: I don't want to link in or out. I don't want to link.
2: Well, I'm in my network, but I use it and I go over there and I open it with one eye.
0: Do you?
2: And I look at it. And then I go, okay, have a nice day. I'm trying to be better.
0: Why do you look at it?
2: Because I'm trying to be better at updating it. This is a professional scene.
0: Yes.
2: I haven't updated my picture in about a decade. Because I don't got a picture that I particularly enjoy. I got to work on that. But yes, if it's more professional facing, then it's bare bones, but I need to get better at that. But then I'm like, I don't know. What did you do today in your professional life? Played fart sound.
1: I was gonna say, this is why I'm not there. I'm not professional.
0: Gonna say, we literally played a
2: Yeah. Like last night, one of my besties, he got a great new job, and when you look at that job, and then you look at my job.
0: But did your bestie?
2: Here's a fart sound for you. Congratulations.
0: I know, but Holly, did your bestie get to talk about AI Suzanne Summers yesterday? I mean, come on.
2: They wish. Actually,
0: right?
2: It might be. I'm going to share that with them because it might be good for their new job.
1: Okay.
0: See
1: that's professional right there.
0: Just trying to give you perspective. I think we have a fun job.
2: Yeah.
0: Fun job.
2: What did you do today at work? Well, I'm going to put this on LinkedIn.
0: How do you write that, Holly? How do you write that on LinkedIn?
1: It's still going.
0: Oh,
1: there's one more. There it was.
0: Oh, right there. There it is.
1: Also, Jason, you could put your big meeting, your ugly...
0: My-

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1: You've done well. 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
7: You hear me talk about my executive producer over here at the TV show, Jeff, who also just happens to be my buddy, my travel partner, one of my dear friends. But he's still, I want to be clear, he's still in charge of me. He's still my boss. He's boss adjacent. Just want you to keep that in mind.
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8: Mm-hmm.
7: So we get, they were going to meet me at my homestead after the show. You look so lovely, by the way.
8: Thanks.
7: You're welcome. So we got done with the television show, and I do the Q&A with the audience. I do promos and whatever, my post-show stuff, and I got ready to leave. And Jeff is in, once the show completes, Jeff is still in the studio usually, helping out with the post-show activities. If we have a guest, like we did yesterday in the demonstration area, Jeff will assist in getting that area cleaned up and blah, blah, blah, blah, blah, making sure the guest finds their way out. So we get done, he gets done, and as I'm doing the Q&A, I look at my watch, and I see a text from Jeff, and it says, hey, I have a state fair meeting, the 100th state fair meeting, so I will not be upstairs when you get done, when we come back up to the offices. And I replied to him what I was going to be doing. And I did this while simultaneously talking to the audience. I get to my dressing room. I get to the dressing room, and I start to undress and put on my after school clothes. And I get like three vibrations on my wrist. Feverishly, I'm like, "Oh God, did something happen? Was Colin eaten by an alligator in our backyard or something?" And I look, and it's Jeff. I had written the following text message to my boss.
8: I'd written
7: the following text message to my boss.
8: Oh, God.

0: it doesn't much matter. I have an ugly meeting.
1: Sometimes I love when we don't check spell check and hit send anyway.
0: Was talking to the audience.
2: Got your fast fingers going.
0: Right. I have an ugly Richard meeting. I have an ugly meeting.
2: Yeah, those are important too.
0: Holly, they're very important. They're very important to discuss.
1: Oh, Jason.
0: He replied, huh? And then he replied, what kind of meeting is this? Is it here? And can I attend?
1: Oh, my gosh.
0: Oh. Even though it's Jeff, I was slightly mortified.
1: Oh, yeah.
0: Even though it's Jeff. And I replied, oh, my God, LOL, it's ugly deck.
2: Wait, what was it again?
0: It was ugly deck.
2: Thank you.
1: Oh, my gosh.
0: Ugly deck, as in you sit outside on your deck.
1: I've actually called my deck that before, too, when I invited four of my very dear girlfriends to come and sit on my... Thank you. It's a beautiful day. Who would like to come over and sit on my... We just had a new big... put in. And I'd like to invite you all to come sit on it.
2: I'll be over in five.
1: And now we all call it that.
0: Uh-huh.
1: Okay, Jason, I'm not trying to one-up you, but I have a similar story that was equally horrific.
0: Oh, God.
1: When I mean, it's horrific for a thousand reasons. And I hesitate to even tell the story on the air, but it happened. And it's real. When my oldest son, who's 19 now, was 12, we went to Cooperstown for the first time for him to play baseball. One of the activities that they do in Cooperstown is they do pin trading. Mm-hmm. And it's a big deal. And my son was really nervous about it because he's on the spectrum. And when he was 12, he was really nervous about some social situations. So we had done practices and we had given him a script to follow, and turned out he ended up being very good at it. He loved it. He was like the best. All of his teammates were coming to him to say, like, get us a good pin, show us how to do it. So I wanted my mother, who was concerned about the trip, to know that he was doing well. And what I wrote to her, what I tried to write was, Ollie has found out he's really good at pin trading and it makes him feel good. My 12-year-old. What it auto-corrected to was penetrating.
2: Feels real good.
1: And I texted it to my mother about her 12-year-old grandson. She just replied with question marks. We have a screenshot of that, and it comes out every once in a while.
0: Oh, my God.
1: So bad.
0: Oh,
1: so
0: feels
1: bad.
0: Real good. Feels real good, Holly.
2: Supportive.
0: Right.
1: Unbelievable. Yeah, what a mom.
0: Right?
2: Yep.
0: How very liberal of you.
1: Oh, my
0: How
1: gosh.
0: Very open.
1: Just check your work.
0: Uh-huh.
1: Before you. That's all you have to do. Just check it, read
0: check
1: it.
0: Check your work. Uh-huh.
1: Before you hit send.
0: Yeah.
1: Don't distracted text, because that's what happens.
0: And I think I'm going to stop doing text via my wrist, my watch.
1: Oh, yeah.
0: I think that's the problem.
2: That's a dangerous game to play.
0: And then go back and talk to Helen in the audience about this or that.
1: Have you ever had this happen too, when you're doing like a voice to text and then you accidentally leave the microphone on and it gets everything you said?
0: Yep.
1: Yeah.
0: Yeah.
1: That's a fun one, too.
0: All I'm thinking is today, I am glad that for like the next month, I don't have any what we call live commercials. I do not have an ugly deck commercial today because
1: we don't know
0: that would be really hard to get through today.
1: Mm-hmm. Hard. Mm-hmm. Very hard.
2: Yep.
1: Very, very hard to get through.
2: They want you to talk about all that wood that they would be installing.
1: I wonder if Ugly Deck has ever thought about doing any pin trading. Feels like a logical next step.
2: We got a great idea for you guys.
1: Listen.
0: Yeah. Here's this concept. We're going to pin trade. I can see the social media video. I'm going to pin trade. And then go home and sit on my deck.
1: It's a big deck.
0: It's a really big deck with my friends. Invite them all over to sit on my deck. Yeah. Oh, well, so that happened, everyone. That was my day. That was my day.
1: But how was the meeting?
0: Other than that, Mrs. Lincoln, how was the
1: play? How was the play?
0: Did you enjoy yourself?
1: Oh, gosh.
0: Do you have obstructed viewing?
1: Oh, Jason, that is rich. Thank you for that.
0: You're very welcome. When we come back, we're going to talk lettuce. Yep. We'll be right back.
3: Brittany and Kendall.
4: Would you do OnlyFans for like two days?
5: Wait, I should ask more. What are we showing?
4: Like, you're not getting nude. It's just more like, can you brush your hair, but like make sure your left foot is in the photo and you're wearing hot pink?
6: Honestly, I would take a tasteful nude. I don't think I would simulate sex. I don't really want that out in the world.
5: Yeah.
6: You want to see a picture of my boobs? You're the only one, but I'll sell it to you.
4: Which boob? Okay, one's more expensive than the other one.
6: Yeah, one's solid. One is hanging on for dear life.
4: Let me tell you. Kid grabbed onto that one. That left boob.
6: That is barely attached.
3: 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The next generation of talk radio, where talk is fun. My Talk 107.1. 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
14: 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Enjoy.

0: understand it. Welcome back. Thanks for being here, everybody. It's Jason Matheson Show, starring Colleen Lindstrom, starring Holly Roberts, and you. It's a Wednesday, August 12th, 2026. Holly, let's turn to you. You wrote about QVC camp. Is this a camp for children?
1: Okay.
2: Oh my gosh, if only. If only you could send your child
1: to QVC,
2: to QVC camp. Look at this little craft that we made, Timmy. It's only for the low, low price of $39.95 and four easy payments. No. We have been sleeping on QVC as a source of camp. And when I mean camp, I mean comedy.
1: Yes.
0: Oh, I thought it was a camp that you send kids to.
2: But I want to do that, and I want to develop that, because that would be a wonderful skit in some kind of comedy show. You can go ahead and take that idea. We have been sleeping on QVC as a hidden source of comedy and hilarity. We talked about the woman earlier this week who made a blooper selling her wigs, saying that her wigs look like you get a blowout. But she said something else. Now I'm starting to get QVC clips. What is going on over there? Like this woman who's selling a bologna folder machine. Listen to this.
3: I'm Mary here, and we've got something brand new. We're so excited to introduce you to it. It is a bologna folder. Look at it. It is big. You're going to want to clear off your counter. You're not going to be able to store it. Now, a bologna folder solves multiple problems. It's going to organize your bologna.
1: What?
3: It's going to save you more space in the refrigerator and on your shelves, wherever you store your bologna. And since there are 1,900 different types of bologna in the whole world, we got to get a handle on this situation. First, you got to grease this machine. You're going to want to grease this twice a day. Now, first slice of bologna, perfectly placed. See that circle? If it's bigger than that circle, it ain't bologna. So that's the first thing the machine's doing for you. Ah, we have it set to thin. So now we know we can organize the bologna. There's one thin stack. Here's another slice of bologna. Let's see.
1: Oh, my gosh.
3: Oh, it's tripped up. Doesn't pass the gauge. That's a thick slice. So now we organize that over here. So the first phase.
2: We have been sleeping on QVC.
1: Oh, my gosh. There's too many things happening there. Number one, I didn't know people were having difficulty organizing their bologna.
0: Who knew?
1: Necessity is the mother of invention.
2: If you go to my Instagram story at Holly D. Roberts, you will be able to have the visual experience of the bologna folder being sold on QVC. This thing takes up your entire counter space.
1: It's a big boy. You're going to need some room for this.
2: I mean, look, there's over 1,000 types of bologna, Colleen.
1: I mean, this is how big the problem is. You need something gigantic to organize that tiny little bologna.
0: Oh,
1: my gosh.
0: I'm deceasing.
2: But wait, there's more.
0: There's more? How can you top the bologna woman?
2: We can top it with the booby tassel woman. This again was from QVC earlier this year. Listen.
4: I wanted to tell you that I got that peasant blouse with the tassels.
1: Yes.
4: And I used to wear the tassels on my pasties. Do you know what pasties are?
1: Okay.
4: Do you know what pasties are?
1: Yes.
4: Okay, well, I had tassels on my pasties.
1: Marianne, I just want to say this. You are my emotional support diva. Okay, you have just made my whole entire day. Mary's walked off. She's dead on the couch.
3: I'm having therapy with Marianne right now.
1: Marianne is my sister from another mister.
3: I have never, Marianne, you made my year.
1: Marianne, I got to go over to Marianne, I'm helping Mary. From one Marianne to another Mary.
2: Oh, and Mary, deceased on the couch, is the same Mary that was selling us the bologna folder on QVC in the first clip.
5: No way.
2: We need to have a 24/7 QVC watch to monitor for this kind of comedy. It is untapped.
5: I got to tell you guys, the other day, my husband came into the TV room and was like, "What are you watching?" This was over a week ago. I was watching QVC because Jenny Garth has a clothing line that she was
0: does not
5: selling on QVC. I agree. We are sleeping on QVC. We need to we should probably have somebody on that beat.
0: The only time I knew that home shopping was a vessel for comedy was the Mariah Carey clips that we've been using for years. I had no idea that it went beyond Mariah Carey.
2: Oh yeah. Now, we did get an email saying the bologna folder may have been an April Fool's joke, but here's the deal.
5: Okay.
2: I don't care.
0: We don't care.
2: I don't care. That is comedy. That is entertainment. Mm-hmm. And that is gold.
5: Yes.
2: And we've been sleeping on QVC.
0: Yeah.
5: Yes.
0: The whole time. The whole time we've been sleeping on this.
5: Also, that is an elaborate April Fool's joke.
0: Right?
2: And I love it.
5: I'm here for it. Like, yes. I love that they have a sense of humor about themselves.
0: Yes.
5: Yes.
0: Absolutely.
5: You're going to need to oil it a couple times a day.
0: Yeah. Rich.
5: Oh, gosh.
0: I do love bologna, though. I got to tell you, I do enjoy bologna.
5: Were you aware that there were over 19,000 types of bologna?
0: I was not aware. And I love bologna, but I just, yeah. I think of the beach when I think of bologna, but yeah. Oh, that was fantastic. Oh, gosh, that was good.
5: Yeah. And then I sent you guys one the other day of a woman trying to show a bicycle, and she couldn't stop it and ran into a wall.
0: Yep.
5: I'm just saying, I think hijinks ensue on QVC on the regular, and we wouldn't know because we're not hanging out. That's not a space we've been hanging in.
2: We need to get an intern. And their only job is to watch QVC.
5: I think we could probably hit the easy button on this. I think that there are accounts on Instagram that are devoted to QVC.
0: Oh, I'm sure.
5: Bloopers.
2: Oh, but I want to give a young college student an opportunity.
0: A start in life.
5: This is an opportunity.
0: In their career. Yeah. Oh. And also, since we brought this up again, let's again celebrate the skill set of the QVC home shopping host. That is a skill set that is underappreciated in our business.
5: The way that they have to, I am sure they are feigning enthusiasm about certain products.
0: Mm-hmm. Yes.
5: In order to sell them.
0: Yes.
5: The way that they can talk ad nauseum about said product.
0: Yeah.
5: The way that they can juggle calls about a project, about tassels.
0: Yeah.
5: The tassels on her pasties.
0: Uh-huh.
5: That is talent.
0: There's talent. There. Mm-hmm. Yes. That is underappreciated talent. You have to make face cream interesting.
5: Yes.
0: For an inordinate amount of time.
5: Yes, until they say stop.
0: Yes, until that face cream sells out.
5: Yes.
0: You have to talk about it. You have to talk about the moisture enriching benefits. You have to talk about the texture, the color.
5: Yes, the price.
0: How it feels on your face. How it's not greasy.
5: I wonder how a person trains for this. You know?
0: I don't know. Christopher Straub was on there. We should ask him.
5: And yes.
0: I know a couple of people over there, but yeah, it's hard.
5: It's a talent.
0: It is a talent in our business.
5: Yeah.
0: That oof.
2: And Jenny Garth, she's selling sweaters.
5: Yeah. By
2: Jenny Garth.
5: It's kind of cute stuff, but it is really funny to watch her. You know, I'm like, okay, Kelly, tell me about your outfits. And she is talking in depth about the pleats, about the collars, about the folds, about as though she were the one designing it her very own self. About what length of pant she enjoys. And I was watching it for a solid 15 minutes. My husband thought I had lost my mind. He's like, are you buying any of this? I'm like, no, I'm not. I just want to see Jenny Garth sell her stuff.
0: Her sweaters.
5: He's like, why? Don't ask questions. Just enjoy the ride with me. Just enjoy the ride.
0: Sensible sweaters. Mm-hmm. Oh, that is great. We're going to take a break. We have a prize to give away. We have Ass Hat coming up in our second hour. 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

0: Bob Iger and another dude decided to go to the bank, go to the teller, wish her a good day, and then ask her to withdraw $1 billion to buy the Lakers. I don't know what your Wednesday was like, but that was how Bob Iger's Wednesday was.
1: Very Holly, different.
0: Yeah. Holly, did you have a similar, Wednesday?
2: Yeah, I went to the bank too.
0: Mm-hmm.
2: And I got a roll of quarters so I could do my laundry. Mm. Very similar, Jason. Thank you for asking.
0: You're very welcome, Holly. $12.5 billion. Bob Iger, former CEO, longtime CEO of Disney. Then he left, then he came back. Ran ABC before he ran the whole company. He and another dude, Bob Iger and what's his name? Kushner.
2: Jerry.
0: Yeah. They went in together, spent $12.5 to buy, like right out. Just like, hey girl, can I buy you? The Los Angeles Lakers. Your face says it all, Colleen.
1: My husband told me this yesterday and I was like, am I high?
0: Right.
1: What's happening? What? Oh,
2: let me correct the record. It's Josh.
1: Okay.
0: Josh mm-hmm. Kushner. Yeah.
2: Who is married to Karlie Kloss, mm-hmm. the model.
0: Mm-hmm. The Lakers. That is what I just said is this is the line from the deadline.com that got me. The highest valuation for a sports team in U.S. history.
1: Yeah.
0: History.
1: You know what I like to think about in times like these?
0: Yes, Colleen?
1: I like to think about how people are struggling to put gasoline in their car.
0: Mm-hmm.
1: Or buy eggs.
0: Mm-hmm.
1: Or
0: daycare.
1: Pay for their children's daycare.
2: Mm-hmm. Mm-hmm. Or pay for their health care,
1: for example.
2: Mm-hmm.
0: Or skipping health care.
2: Mm-hmm. Because you can't afford it.
1: Make purchase of life-saving medications.
2: Mm-hmm.
0: Yeah.
1: But you know what? Congrats on your shiny new purchase,
0: mm-hmm.
1: Mr. Iger and Mr. Kushner. I hope you enjoy all the basketball. I hope you enjoy
0: all
1: your
0: balls. This is why this... Because I like Iger.
1: Sure.
0: Everyone knows that. I think he wrote a fantastic book on leadership. I think he is a good leader. I think he has great ideals. He ran Disney. I mean, obviously they're fumbles, but you can't run anything for as long as he did and not have some strikes and some home runs. Mm-hmm. And he had both. I'm bummed because I really wanted that dude to run for office because I think he would make a wonderful president. I think he would make a good governor. I wanted him to run for public office. So now I'm pissed because he's going to be playing with balls.
1: Well,
0: just saying. That's what I wanted to bring to the table on this one. He's playing with balls, and I really wanted him to play with us.
1: We wanted to be his balls.
0: I wanted, yeah. I don't know. Maybe he still can, but you can't do both. I mean, he's going to have to run the Lakers. But, yeah, anyway.
1: I don't understand. I mean, this just goes to show why I'm here and he's there.
0: Mm-hmm.
1: I don't understand team ownership. I just don't get it.
0: I'm with you.
1: I know it sounds kind of like a dumb thing to say, but it's like, what would you say you do when you own a team? I just don't understand it.
0: Yes.
1: Because other people run the team. You don't own the stadium. You just own the team. I just don't get it.
0: I don't. Thank you. I do not either.
1: But congrats.
2: You could pull a pretty hefty salary if you own a team.
1: Okay.
2: And you pay yourself. You know, it's like if you're producing a movie, you put an item line for yourself as a producer. And you pull a salary,
1: mm-hmm.
2: you know, you could make a couple $100 million.
1: Well, it sounds like he needs some extra in the bank.
2: Yes. Clearly, when you buy the Los Angeles Lakers, you're hurting for money.
1: Yeah.
0: Yeah.
2: And then you're making money on ticket sales, the parking, the concessions, the merchandising. You're wetting your beak and everything. So why not? Also, if you're buying a sports team, I'm going to make a bold assumption that you think highly of yourself.
1: Yeah.
2: And you love power.
0: I love a wet beak.
1: Just want that to sit in its own little spot.
0: Well, she said it, not me, Colleen.
2: Yeah, that's what you do. You know, it's just like you're going in and you're wetting your beak. And now you're getting a little dip here, a little bit dip there and there and there. So you have all of this money. So you have the ego and power to spend the money. You're exactly, Jason, you are demonstrating what these people are like with that little bird that consistently dips its head into the water. That's what you're doing. And imagine that. There's merchandising, there's parking, there's concessions, there's all of these little things that you're pulling in money from.
0: T-shirts. Yeah.
1: But you're not, you don't have to do the thinking and the doing around that stuff.
2: No, it's
1: you're
2: like an investment.
1: You're just pulling the money from it.
2: It's an investment, Colleen. And
1: actually, it doesn't sound so dumb.
2: Okay, yeah, so now we're going to buy a team.
1: Yeah, okay, well,
2: now
1: I think
2: we
1: can probably afford the Bad News Bears.
2: Hold on. Wait,
0: I know a bowling team you can buy.
1: There you go.
0: They're up and comers.
2: I'm going to get my fanny pack out, and I'm going to see what we got in
1: okay,
2: here.
1: Guys.
2: Okay,
0: guys. I will contribute. The Bold and the Beautiful, you can buy our bowling team.
2: Hold on.
1: I have a pair of tweezers. And some half-used lotion. Holly, what do you have?
2: 15 cents.
1: Okay.
0: And a UV umbrella.
2: A pen, four lippies, four lip glosses.
0: Okay.
2: And I have a valve cap for a tire.
1: Cool. Jace, what can you contribute to the team that we're going to buy?
0: I have a half-used sugar in the raw packet.
1: Got it.
0: And to go with that, a spoon that I used to stir the sugar. I have that. And hold on a minute. I also have Victoria Principal stickers.
1: That's probably our highest.
0: Right there.
1: Like that, right there. We can barter.
2: Well, guys, we are on our way to sports ownership.
1: Well, okay,
2: watch
1: good.
2: Out, world.
1: Hold on, though. I'm doing the next thing that we need to do.
0: Yeah.
1: I just Googled sport teams for sale.
0: And?
1: Well, it appears as though we have some ownership opportunities in the professional and junior hockey. I think that's probably all we can afford.
0: And the Bold and the Beautiful. You can buy our bowling team.
1: Yeah, those are our two options.
0: Okay. We'll look into that. We'll have our investment bankers looking at that.
1: Yeah.
0: That we don't
1: have. Our investment bankers.
0: Uh-huh.
1: Noted.
0: I don't even have a banker.
1: What does a banker do?
0: Okay, there's that. Remember? And Colin wants to know, why do people go to banks?
1: Yeah,
0: why do we keep
1: doing?
0: Building them? Yeah. Listener rewards. We got gift cards to support our friends up in Ely. 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We're going to take a small break. When we come back, more hilarity will ensue. Stay with us.
2: Morning, sunshine.
0: Bob Iger and another dude decided to go to the bank, go to the teller, wish her a good day, and then ask her to withdraw $1 billion to buy the Lakers. I don't know what your Wednesday was like, but that was how Bob Iger's Wednesday was.
1: Very different.
2: I'm going to get my fanny pack out, and I'm going to see what we got in
1: okay,
2: here.
1: Okay, guys. I have a pair of tweezers and some half-used lotion. Holly, what do you have?
2: 15 cents, a pen, four lip glosses, and I have a valve cap for a tire.
1: Cool.
2: Guys, we are on our way to sports ownership.
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0: 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Cupid with arrows, babe. I'm just shooting my shot.
1: Welcome back, everyone. It's Jason Matheson Show right here on My Talk. Everything entertainment. Everything Billy Boy, boy, boy, boy, boy, boy, boy. I'm Jace with Colleen and Holly. We're so glad you're here. Thanks for hanging with us. Ladies and gentlemen, kids, people of all ages, it's time to help a human being. Well, we're going to at least try to help a human being fix their life. And I'm talking slow, not just for a listener named Cheryl, but because I can't find the button to roll this.

0: we're going to try. We heard from you on email, in email, and on the phone lines and homing pigeons. Who do we have today, Holly?
1: We're joined by Lizzie this morning.
0: Good morning, Lizzie.
2: Hi, Lizzie.
3: Good morning, guys.
0: How you doing?
3: You know, I'm all right. I just need some wisdom from you guys.
0: Oh, well, sadly, you've come to the wrong place for wisdom.
2: No, we're going to do our best.
1: Yeah, use the word wisdom.
0: Yeah, yeah. Okay, I'm going to shut my mouth hole. Tell us your story, Lizzie. How can we help you?
3: So, okay, I've been with my boyfriend for a long time, years actually, and we've lived together for a few of those. And all things considered, you know, it's pretty good. I love the guy, but there's just this one bad habit he can't shake.
2: Okay, just one. That's actually a good thing.
1: Congratulations.
2: Congrats on that.
1: Sounds like a healthy relationship, Lizzie.
0: I have 20 that Colin has to navigate, so go ahead.
3: It's the damn toilet seat. He can't keep the thing down no matter what I do, and I'm at a loss.
2: Oh, okay. Yep. As a person who lives with men, yes. Yikes.
3: I know you guys have more pressing matters to fix.
0: We don't.
3: I feel like.
0: No, we actually don't.
1: That's legitimate.
2: Yeah.
3: So, I feel like I've done everything except I can do without being a nag. Like, I've tried everything.
2: Mm-hmm.
0: Is it getting progressively worse, or is it just not subsiding? Like, it just, no matter what, I don't want to be, I'm tripping over myself because I don't want to be gross, but is it getting gross? Like, is it just, yeah.
3: Yes. Like, in the beginning, I used to just kind of let it be like, oh, this is just something he does. And, you know, it's always been annoying to me. And, like, I'm like, I'll take care of it. But finally, I'm just like, I've had enough, you know? And I told him, hey, it's kind of nasty. It's disrespectful. You know, close the thing when you're done with it and put the seat down. It's a hazard.
2: Thank you. It is a hazard. Say more.
3: Well, that's why I'm talking to you guys, because I need help, okay? So one night, he leaves. Of course, he left the lid up and the seat up, and it's totally dark. And I go in and do my thing, and you know what happens?
0: What happens?
3: I fell into the water.
2: Yep.
3: In the middle of the night. My butt has toilet water all over it. Disgusting. Yeah, that's what happens.
1: Ooh. Yeah. You had a DIY bidet and you weren't counting on it. Yeah.
2: Yes,
3: and in the middle of the night.
2: Yeah. And you totally know, because when you're sitting down, mm-hmm. when you're a lady person and you're going to sit down on that seat. Okay. You're expecting something to catch you a little earlier.
1: Yep.
2: And then it's timber. Yes. You just keep going. Oh, Lizzie.
1: No.
2: We've all been there.
1: Yep.
2: Oh.
0: And I know the answer to this, but I'm going to just ask again. You've tried different ways of bringing this to his attention, I would assume.
3: Oh, 100%. I've confronted him nicely, said, and he'd be like, oh, he's genuinely sorry. And then it says, oh, it's an old bachelor habit of his. But frankly, he hasn't been a bachelor for a really long time. So, like, I'm not buying it. But also, when he needs to go, you know, number two, he knows how to put the seat down.
2: That's a good point. That's a good point.
1: Mm. Yes.
2: So he does have the skill.
0: Wisdom right
3: so
0: there.
3: So my thing is, like, is this a symptom of our larger problem? Like, listening and, like, quite frankly, just being disrespectful.
2: Yeah, I feel that.
1: Like, if this is a bigger, possibly red flag. I mean, I don't want to. I was gonna say,
2: Holly. I know what you were gonna say.
0: Say it, Beef and Cheddar.
1: The beige flag in the relationship, but
2: okay. Lizzie, what can we do? What's our goal?
1: What's our wisdom that we can tap into to share with you?
2: Emphasis on the wisdom.
3: So So what I'm asking for is some help on how to get my boyfriend to listen to me about the toilet. But I'm also, here's the thing, I'm open to being respectful, but I'm also open to being a petty brat, you know, at this point.
2: I love that.
3: And I don't know, like, what's worked for you? Like, what's worked for other people out there? And I really do love my boyfriend, and it's not like I want to break up with him, but I want to solve this because it can't go on like this.
2: Yes, I agree. I agree.
0: And you're open. I just heard the word. You're open to being petty. So if people call in, and they will in just a minute, 651-641-1071, you're open to possibly considering being very petty to make a point?
3: Oh, yes.
0: To make a potty point?
3: Yes.
0: Okay.
2: I love
0: pettiness
2: this.
0: Is on the table is what I'm hearing, Holly and Colleen. I'm hearing pettiness is available. Okay. Well, Colleen, what do we think? What do we think? All three of us are married. Let me go on the record. Colin has enough to deal with me. We do not have this problem with each other.
2: Yeah.
0: It's not a thing with me. It's never been a thing with me. And he is very clean. I don't have that with him.
2: Yes.
0: But I think, no, go ahead.
2: Oh, I have fallen into toilets before. Oh. Again, I have male people of various ages in my household. And from time to time, there is a forgetter. And I've got, how do I say this? This is what's hard about this is I've adjusted myself to check every time. Like that's how I've done it. And I don't like that. I don't like that. We're about 50-50. Well, no, we're more than, we're near perfect. We're at about like 80% of the time the toilet seat is down, but occasionally we forget. Not we. I don't.
0: While Colleen is saying that, let me remind the people that are calling in, give Holly a moment. She's one person with one ear hole.
2: It's true.
0: She's putting you on hold. She'll be with you shortly because, Lizzie, good news. The phone lines are blowing up for this one.
2: This is a relatable.
0: So if you're on hold and you're listening to this, stay on hold. Operators will be with you shortly. Go ahead.
2: So here's my concern. It's not a concern. This is just my my first take on this is I don't know that you're ever going to achieve perfection. I don't know that you're ever going to achieve 100% toilet seat down at all times. However, an improvement, I think, can be noted, right? Any improvement is a good thing. So, you know, maybe if this is happening, if he's leaving the seat up 100% of the time, we want to get him to leaving it up only 20% of the time, right? You want to see progress. This is what I'm feeling. And so, I really feel like a heartfelt conversation or maybe giving him the opportunity to try what it feels like when your tail end hits the water. Hey, you know what? Do me a favor. Just do me a favor.
0: Yeah.
2: Just go in there and sit down with force as though you think the seat is going to catch you and let me know how that feels.
0: Yeah. I'm with you. I know guy mentality. Lizzie, here's how I'm going to help you. Colleen is absolutely right. I don't ever think you're going to get, here's the reality. At this point, he's a grown earth man. You're not going to achieve perfection. You have to be okay with, you know what? 90% of the time that toilet seat's going to be down. And I would just lead with emotion. For a guy to not get him back on his haunches and get defensive, lead with emotion. Lead with how this makes you feel. Approach it that way, because then he's going to feel he's going to feel bad. If you come at him accusatorily, he's going to close that garage door and get dudish on you and get like, I'm the, you know what I mean? So come
2: at him. And I think the problem has been that she's been getting dudish on her.
0: I mean, there isn't it. What does Holly think and what do you think? Let's take a break. On the other side, you're going to hear Holly's advice. And we have Bonnie, Suzanne, Tina, Tiffany. We have we got a full house. People have opinions.
2: Well, I've noticed they're all ladies, too.
0: Imagine that. And not a single dude. We're going to help Lizzie fix her life on the other side.
4: Where talk is fun.
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0: story of my life during Fix My Life. Welcome back to the show, everyone. We have Bonnie, Suzanne, Tina, and Tiffany standing by in a locked and loaded phone bank to try to help Lizzie, whose husband just will not put that toilet seat down no matter what she does. What does she do? Holly, let's start with you. Your advice?
1: Oh, my advice is that it may be something that you're just going to have to buy another bathroom.

0: much about your husband. I don't know how he grew up. Maybe he had his own bathroom. Maybe he's not thinking in that way. So get another bathroom.
1: Yeah.
0: Get another bathroom.
2: Let's go to the phone lines. Who do we have first, Holly?
0: Let's go to Bonnie.
2: Bonnie, first, thank you so much for holding. What should Lizzie do?
3: There are toilet seats that electronically close. You can buy them off the internet. I looked and the top closes.
1: I literally was just Googling remote controlled toilet seat covers. I'm not joking. This is a thing.
2: It is a thing. Bonnie, we didn't even think about this. That's why we have you. Bonnie, thank you. That is fantastic. Okay.
1: And she gets the remote.
0: And that's way more practical than getting another bathroom.
1: Yeah, that's way cheaper. And by the way, make him pay for it.
2: Ooh. Yeah. Self-closing commode. Love that. Who's next, Holly friend?
0: We're going to Suzanne.
2: Hi, Suzanne. Again, thank you for holding. What should Lizzie do?
4: Hello. Well, first, hey, girl, hey.
2: Hi, girl, hi.
4: So I'm hot. I'm hot on this issue. So one thing that my husband and I do is that the kitchen is his domain, right? He cleans the kitchen. I clean the bathrooms. I don't put sticky, sick, nasty dishes next to the sink. I rinse them. I make sure they're ready for him. The bathroom is something I clean, and it has a factory reset mode, right? And that is toilet seat down.
1: I love that.
4: And if he wants, when he opens that toilet seat for his business to be clean, then I want it back to factory reset. All right. And so my advice is, like, is there something in the home that he likes a certain way? She respects that. He respects that toilet seat in the factory position.
1: I love this. I think the factory reset position conversation is key, so that everybody knows what the baseline is.
2: Mm-hmm.
1: Baseline is toilet seat down. Yes. I love that.
2: Thank you, Suzanne. We got an email as well. I'm going to read this quickly.
5: You got mail.
2: From Heather. Show him a video online of how the germs spray out from a toilet seat being up.
1: Yeah.
2: That'll stop them cold.
0: Ooh, yeah. And how's
2: slow
0: gonna
2: motion
0: get on
2: nature
0: toothpaste?
2: Videos.
1: Yeah, yep. It's nasty.
2: Nasty. Who's next?
0: Tina.
2: Tina, welcome to our show. Thanks for holding. What should Lizzie do?
6: I guess I didn't realize that it might be like the overall cover that was the issue. I thought it was just the seat part. But
1: I think it's
6: maybe
1: both.
6: I'm the most petty. Okay. Maybe I'm the most petty because I said tape the seat down and put a sign on the back of the toilet, which is where he's looking when he's peeing, that says put the bleeping seat down.
2: No.
6: And that's or like stuff I do in my house because I get so angry about things.
2: No,
1: you have lost your privileges.
2: Tina, do not apologize. We needed petty. We wanted petty. You brought petty. We wanted it in this conversation. And Tina, you delivered. So thank you. Yeah. Thank you, love.
1: Thank you, Tina. Yeah, just super glue that sucker down.
2: Mm-hmm.
1: Tell him he's lost his privileges.
2: Who gets the last word, Holly?
0: Tiffany gets the last word.
2: Tiffany, welcome to the show. What should she do?
7: Good morning. I think she should get a spray bottle, spray him in the face like you would a cat.
2: Okay.
7: That's petty.
1: That is petty. And I love it.
0: Hey, how are you going to implement that, Tiffany? Are you going to stand outside the door and when he leaves the bathroom, if the toilet seat is up, you just go tss?
7: That, and I think randomly, just if you walk around and just spray him in the face, if you see it.
1: I love it. And say, that's how it feels.
0: Thanks, Tiffany.
2: Thank you, Tiffany.
1: I love that.
2: Oh, let's go back to Lizzie. Oh, that made my day.
1: Yeah.
2: That sincerely made my morning.
1: Great.
2: Okay, Lizzie, you've heard from all of us. You've heard from the listeners. You've probably already on Amazon to buy a spray bottle. What are you going to do?
8: I'm loving the petty options.
2: Yeah.
8: I think spraying him in the face was not going to actually work, but it'd be funny. But I think putting a sign on the toilet

0: is going to work for now, and I am ordering with his credit card the automatic seat.
1: Yes,
2: girl, and that remote is yours.
0: Yep.
2: You are in charge.
3: Lizzie.
0: Yeah, and then you know what? Sometimes when he's in the bathroom by himself, I might just remote control it up.
2: Yeah, there you go. See what happens.
3: But all kidding aside, though, Lizzie, when Bonnie said that, I forgot that that was even an invention, that that was even possible.
0: I didn't even know it existed.
3: It is actually a really smart idea for you.
2: Yes. Yeah.
3: Yeah. Well, Lizzie, thank you. We're glad. And get that spray bottle, too. They're like $2 on Amazon. Get a 3-pack.
2: Why not? Yeah. It might work. Thanks,
3: put a little,
2: Lizzie.
3: Guys. Thank you, Lizzie. That was fantastic.
2: You guys, I mean, my car has an app that notifies me if the door is unlocked. I feel like toilets, step up your A game. Come on.
3: Yeah. And the mail-in listener, too. I've seen those slow motion nature-esque videos of the spray back. I don't want to go too much because a lot of you are eating right now. I don't want to be gross. No reason for that nonsense. But it's disgusting. It will stop you cold from doing because it gets everywhere.
2: Yeah.
3: And you don't realize.
2: Mm-mm.
3: And if you have a small bathroom where everything is out on your sink,
2: girl,
3: it's getting everywhere.
2: Mm-hmm.
3: I'll just stop there.
2: Mm-hmm.
3: It's getting everywhere.
2: Everywhere.
3: Ooh. Everywhere.
2: Mm.
3: Yeah. What?
4: Just ignorance is bliss sometimes.
2: Sometimes it is.
3: I know, right?
2: Sometimes it is. Oh, best of luck to Lizzie. I felt for her because the worst is when that happens in the middle of the night.
3: Mm-hmm.
2: When you are just trying to not wake all the way up, but you have to run in quick and pee.
3: Mm-hmm.
2: And you keep going when you sit down and then suddenly you're swimming.
4: You have plans.
2: That'll wake you up.
4: You're doing calculations.
3: Just keep swimming.
4: You have a velocity.
2: Oh, man.
4: To your tush.
2: It's rough.
3: Again, we want to kill each other at various points of any given week. But I'm just very grateful that Colin and I do not have this situation.
2: Yeah.
3: Thank you.
2: You're real lucky.
3: Yeah. That is going to do it for this hour. If you have a problem that you would like us to solve on a random Thursday, drop us an email. Go to mytalk1071.com and click on our show page. And in the subject line, put Fix My Life. And who knows, you could end up right here getting great advice and a spray bottle from our listeners. When we come back, what to watch, what to avoid, what to binge. TV and streaming news and reviews and Screen Queens next.
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6: Sometimes Mike is like so organized and so put together. Like when I needed a jump in my car, he had one in his bag sitting next to him. 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I was like, hey, Mike, heads up. My battery's been dying. I have to go get a new battery tomorrow. I might need a jump tonight after work. And he's like, actually, doesn't get out of his chair. Pulls out this, like, I don't even know what you call it. Oh, I have to give it back to you. It's my car.
7: See, I was about to say, hey, Kendall, you know what the least shocking thing of this story is? 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

0: Welcome back to the show, everybody. Getting ready to wrap things up on a Thursday. I swear I thought yesterday that I ate some diarrhea lettuce.
1: Oh, no.
0: Yeah. I did not, but I am realizing, speaking of age, I am realizing that roughage at my age can sometimes not be lovely.
2: Uh-huh. Well, it's doing its job.
1: Yes.
0: I know. It was a rough go at it for a little while yesterday. It's like, oh, God, now I can't eat lettuce.
2: Well, and about the diarrhea lettuce.
0: Yeah.
2: Usually it's like 1 to 2 weeks after.
1: It's a delayed reaction.
2: You eat the diarrhea. Okay. So let's check in around state fair time, mm-hmm. Jason.
0: Okay.
2: And see how you're feeling. Because
0: oh, wonderful.
2: That's 2 weeks away.
1: Okay. Reason number 110 billion that I am going to be off lettuce for a little bit.
0: Yeah, right.
1: Because there's nothing I can think of that would be worse than having the effect of cyclospora at the great Minnesota get together.
0: Right.
1: Speaking of.
0: Yeah.
1: Do you know what I have in here?
0: What do you have? State fair tickets.
1: Yes. And I have yours too, Jason.
0: Oh my goodness. Look at those.
1: Look at that.
0: It is.
1: That's how you know it's real.
0: It's so close. We have physical tickets.
1: Yeah.
0: Don't forget, everyone. Our meet and greet will be 9 to 9:30 a.m. We'll be out there live every single day. I'll be out there with the Jason Show for 2 hours, 10 to noon over at the Fox 9 building. But we will be doing our radio show every weekday except for Labor Day out at the My Talk Pavilion. And then our meet and greet will be immediately after that show.
1: And can I just give a plug to an early arrival at the Minnesota State Fair?
0: Yeah.
1: It is, if you are a person who typically goes mid-afternoon and then swears a lot because of the crowds, I'm going to say make a change. Make a change in your life.
0: Mm-hmm.
1: Set your alarm early. Get out there as the animals are waking.
2: Get a hot coffee. Have some breakfast.
1: Yeah.
2: With a cow.
0: Mm-hmm.
1: Hit up the Hamlin Dining Hall. Get some pancakes. Do that.
0: It is lovely.
1: It's a different vibe, and I do love it. I never have worked this shift at the state fair, but I used to do 9 to noon. And 9 to noon for me at the fair was perfection.
0: Yeah. Yes.
1: It's just a quieter fair.
0: It is.
1: It's a different pace.
0: Mm-hmm.
1: It is less sweary. It's less sweaty. It's less sweary and sweaty.
0: Yes. It's real. I mean, Holly, we know. We've been doing it. It's quite joyous out there.
2: Oh.
0: During our hours.
2: It's magical to walk on the state fair grounds mm-hmm. before anything is opened, because we do hour one of this show before the fair is open to the public.
0: Yeah. Which is so nice.
2: Mm-hmm.
0: Except when there's a monsoon. Right, Holly?
2: Oh, yeah. The fact that we almost died a couple of years ago, literally.
0: Yeah.
2: Trying to get to the fair. Fingers crossed that weather cooperates this year.
0: Again, just to bring this home and put some gift wrap on it. One of my favorite visuals of my friend Holly Roberts, Colleen, was passing Holly in a shelter. I'm in a golf cart.
1: Oh, gosh.
0: Deciding, making the most horrible decision I've ever made at a state fair. Getting in a golf cart when a hurricane is coming, passing Holly, and Holly in the shelter looking at me like, what the hell are you doing? This might be the last time I ever see you.
2: Trying to flag him down. This was severe weather of the kind where trees topple over.
0: Yeah.
2: And it came on all of a sudden. I walked literally from my car in the parking lot to the parking shelter. And in that time, severe weather happened. Then here comes Jason rolling up in his car. And bless his heart, he's trying to open an umbrella. That thing flips.
0: Flipped, right, yeah.
1: Wow.
0: Yeah.
2: He gets in this golf cart, mm-hmm. and I'm trying to yell at him, but the weather is so bad that he can't hear me.
0: No.
2: Trying to flag him into the shelter, because goodness knows that a tree's going to topple on his golf cart if he drives to the My Talk station booth. He went.
0: It was so bad. Goodbye. By the time we got to Ballpark Cafe, the golf cart was, no joke, lifting up.
1: Oh,
0: and we were sideways.
1: I was going to say, I'm shocked that that thing didn't flip.
0: Oh, it almost did.
1: Oh.
0: And it was, and we were two grown men. Gerg, the photographer. Gerg is a big, strong man. And then me. And we're in this golf cart. My, as Holly said, my umbrella flew out of my hand.
1: You were almost defying gravity.
0: I was Elphaba.
1: If you can't find me.
0: Right? I was gay Elphaba. I was, yes. And Gerg was so calm. And I'm freaking out. Like, freaking out.
2: It was scary and dangerous. This was,
0: very
2: severe weather, be humbled by nature.
1: Mm.
0: Yeah. I felt like I was in my favorite show, Eye of the Storm, State Fair edition. Yeah. And we got back. We got to the booth. Holly and I looked like we had just swam from the Titanic. Like, we were so wet. It's the wettest
1: like
0: I've ever.
1: Like little wet rats.
0: Oh, I think my clothes from that year, still wet.
1: Still moist.
0: Still wet. Still has not dried out.
2: Still have trench foot.
0: Still have trench foot.
1: Oh my gosh.
0: So let's hope that that does not happen this year at the Minnesota State Fair. Holly has written something on the sheet in our 4 to 5 minutes left. And this is what Holly has written. The Reader's Digest guide on what to do if you see an alien. Holly?
2: Reader's Digest. You know it. You love it. Useful daily tips on how to make your life better.
0: Mm-hmm.
2: They now have what to do if you encounter a UFO. Seven okay. tips from Reader's Digest on what to do if you have a possible alien encounter.
0: Okay.
1: I'm going to need to take notes, I believe, because, again, I've been begging for an alien encounter for years. Mm-hmm.
2: Here's what Reader's Digest tells you to do. Stay calm.
1: Okay. Sure. Sure.
0: Thank you. Wow. Thank you.
1: Easier said than done.
0: Reader's
1: because
0: Digest.
1: If I see an alien, the first thing I'm going to think is stay calm.
2: Stay calm. You see a UFO?
1: Act normal.
2: Yes. Because you have to assess the situation. Are you near an airport? Is it meteor season? Do you know if it's meteor season? Well, you should. Mm-hmm. Are there drone deliveries near this mm-hmm. sighting? Maybe it's a flight pattern over your house,
1: oh,
2: Colleen.
1: Oh, my gosh.
2: If none of those apply, grab your phone. Because here's the next tip. Document everything. Okay. According to NASA, you should also note the following. While you're having an alien encounter, please grab the following information. Your local date and time. Your location and perspective. How long you observed the object. How long it took to travel through the sky. How fast was it going?
1: But quick, stay calm. Sorry, go
0: stay
1: on.
0: Calm.
2: That's right. What direction it traveled and its brightness compared with other objects in the sky. You got that? You're having an alien encounter.
1: Oh my gosh.
2: You need to get that information. Here's your next step according to Reader's Digest. Contact your local astronomy club.
0: I'm sorry.
1: Okay. Already, I'm trying to stay calm, and now I got all these jobs to do?
2: Yeah.
0: I'm not going to call Leonard at the astronomy club.
2: Check your local one.
1: I actually might put it on speed dial again, just in case.
2: You should.
0: Yeah.
2: After that, after you've called your local astronomy club, reconstruct the night sky. Figure out what the night sky should look like right above you using Stellarium, which is an app that constructs the sky based on your location. You got that? You're having a UFO alien encounter. What are you doing so far? You're staying calm. You're documenting everything. You contact your local astronomy club and you reconstruct the night sky.
1: By the way, this article brought to you by Stellarium.
2: Thank you.
1: Go on.
0: Thank you.
2: Check flight and satellite data. You already do that, Colleen.
1: I do. I'm already
2: flight.
1: On it. I'm on flight aware at all times.
0: Mm-hmm.
1: I like to stay flight aware.
2: Then drop your video in a comparative sky tool.
1: What? Oh, what?
2: You have to do all this if you have your alien encounter. You see a UFO? Got this? Drop your video.
1: No.
2: There's a UFO video You have it. Drop it into an app.
0: Mm-hmm.
1: No.
0: No. No.
1: What's next, Holly?
2: Then, after you've done all that, report your finding.
1: Oh. I thought we already did that.
0: Right?
2: No, right? But you have to do it again.
1: Okay. I'd like to offer a competing article to this.
0: Would you please do?
1: The one thing you will do if you see an alien.
0: Mm-hmm.
1: Lose control of your bowels. That's it. That's it.
0: Shortest article ever.
1: Thank you.
0: Thank you.
1: Take that, Reader's Digest.
0: Right? That is going to do it for us. Go out there and be yourself, because nobody can tell you you're doing it wrong. Right, Colleen?
1: Absolutely. You guys, kindness is free. Go out and sprinkle that stuff everywhere and be excellent to each other. Thanks for hanging out with us today. We can't wait to hang out with you one more time tomorrow. Donna and Steve are coming up next. We'll talk to you tomorrow.
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16: Yes, we are here. Thank you for joining us for this edition of the Holistic Health Show with Dr. Megan from One Agora Integrative Health. I'm Ms. Shannon. Producer Woody is here as well. So that means it's very easy for you to get your voice into the room.
2: Yes.
16: If we cover anything and you want to be part of the conversation, you can call us at 651-641-1071. That's 651-641-1071. All right, Dr. Megan. I'm glad that you brought this up because we're going to talk about some things that go back into one of my favorite buckets of being a friend with you. Is should I pay for that?
2: Yes.
16: Is that worth me spending money on, or should I put it into something else?
2: I'm going to help all of our listeners spend some money and save some money today. So yeah, so we'll play a very fun game of is it worth it?
16: Well, I mean, because I like to send you a lot of things that pop up in my algorithm and see how it works. And excuse me. I'm going to sneeze all over everybody out there. My apologies, everyone that had me in your earbuds. But one of the things that I like to send Dr. Megan is I look at things, I was a marketing person, a mm-hmm. marketing major. So I like to look at it from the behavioral side of how did they put this ad together and what are they doing to us to try and get us to buy these things? So that sometimes is a good thing and a bad thing because mm-hmm. it can make me want to buy something for the wrong reason, or it can turn me off of something that might actually be beneficial because I just hate their ads.
2: Well, and the supplement world is such a crazy world because of the fact that, you know, and we'll talk about this aspect too today, is there is less FDA regulation around mm-hmm. supplements, and that comes up, and that's an important part of the conversation. And I right. like to break that down so that people really understand what that means. But, you know, we've really, I would say in the last 20 years that I've been in the business, seen such a difference. Like, at first it was like, should I be taking Centrum
16: yeah.
2: or not?
16: Right.
2: And then really realizing that you're better off not taking anything than some of those, you know, just basic multivitamins. And
16: right.
2: then they have too much binders and fillers and things like
16: and
2: that.
16: And the one that I was giving my kid back in the day was full of sugar and I didn't really notice.
2: Right.
16: So yeah, it was like giving him Skittles. And I'm like, well, what am I doing here?
2: Mm-hmm.
16: I'm like, no wonder he liked it.
2: Right. And what those are really good at is marketing. They put all their money into commercials and marketing, and they also
16: did. It was
2: did,
16: bright colors
2: right.
16: and all the things.
2: Yeah. And they did a good job too marketing for the person. So,
16: yep.
2: you know, the older people should take this one, the females should take this one, the kids should take this one.
16: Right.
2: And, you know, then there was this whole craze of, well, wait a second, like, there really is a difference in the quality of supplements. And
16: right.
2: so there were third party assays. And I remember learning that, you know, on a scale of 0 to 100, Centrum
16: yes.
2: was about a 5.
16: Okay.
2: And mm-hmm. so, and then when you really started to look into a lot of these, it was like, oh gosh, a lot of the major ones are below 10.
16: Right.
2: And so then it was that the company, and you had to really look into the companies and things like that. Now it's interesting because, you know, cutting like recent information, you also have to, even when you trust a company, you have to watch and make sure it doesn't get sold.
16: Yeah.
2: You know, because there's a really good company now, Thorne, that just got
16: yes.
2: bought by Procter & Gamble.
16: Which disappointed me. I sent you that. I was like, darn it.
2: And yeah. the supplement company is a lot like the food company. There's
16: yeah.
2: really, in a lot of ways, there is only a couple companies that own most of them.
16: Right.
2: So, but, you know, what does happen is a lot of times when these big companies come in and buy out, what they're going to do is try to make a cheaper product.
16: That they can sell for the same.
2: That they can sell for the same. Like
16: right.
2: they're going to use that reputation.
16: Mm-hmm.
2: And it honestly happens a lot.
17: like they try to make it happen sort of underground, like that,
16: right.
17: You know, it's not this big thing.
16: It slowly happens. And I think that then some people start looking at it. They notice that there's a difference in the color or the texture or it looks a little bit different, or they start to stop feeling the effects. And then they notice, oh, wait, never mind. Somebody bought it.
17: And now it's a tiny thing
16: on the back of it. Yeah.
17: Product. And now what's happened is that now, you know, we're at a place where everyone sort of talks about supplements, no supplements, but now there is like this whole world of influencers.
16: Right.
17: And so now we're seeing a lot more supplements, and a lot of times they're private labeled. So they might be like, they might be Thorne, but the person has taken it and just put their name on it. And so that's where you have to really trust the source. And that's why too, I mean, my two favorite companies are Orthomolecular and Zymogen.
16: Right.
17: Now, like I've been to the Zymogen facility.
16: Right.
17: So that really matters. Like when you see, you know, how they actually source everything and then how they make the supplements.
16: Right.
17: And then Orthomolecular is actually right out of Stevens Point, Wisconsin. And same thing, like they have an open door policy, like you can go and tour their facility, and then they only really source, like there's times you can't get certain supplements, especially from Orthomolecular, because like we can't get a good source. So we'll just put this on hold until we can find a good source.
16: Well, the other thing I think is difficult for those of us who are label readers is they'll say a proprietary blend of X. Mm-hmm. And then I'm going, okay, so you put a cute name on it and you put everything in and you swirled it all up, and now I can't tell if it's, and I understand that some of that is I want to protect what we're making so that other people don't copy us. But from a consumer standpoint, now it makes me go, but now I can't trust that it's giving me what I need.
17: Mm-hmm. Well, and so, and they do a proprietary blend for a couple different reasons. So it does actually go into that FDA regulation. So one thing is that, you know, people will say, well, supplements aren't FDA regulated.
16: Right.
17: What happened in the 90s is that they said that instead of like each supplement having to be FDA regulated, everything in a supplement, though, has to be FDA approved.
16: OK.
17: So you and I can't go decide we find this like herb in the back of our, you know, yard that we don't know about and make and sell a supplement and just say this is the Shannon and Megan blend.
16: OK. All right.
17: So the proprietary blend, too, can't have anything in it that's not like approved by the FDA to be in supplements.
16: OK.
17: But that, you know, when you look at it, that it is then this wild west of you have to trust the company because of the fact that there's not the FDA coming in and saying, like, we've approved each one of these supplements.
16: Right.
17: And then the proprietary blend, because it's allowed, a lot of places will do that, or companies will do that, because then they don't get copied as much. And there's a lot of copying now, because a lot of times, like, the ones that you're going to find on social media, what they probably did is take a blend from somebody else and then go to a company and say, can I make this blend? So when there's a proprietary blend part of it, that really can help sort of make their product work different.
16: Okay. All right. Well, I wish that we didn't have to have so many trust issues about these things. But, I mean, you're investing in yourself when you do these things.
17: I'll throw out the next trust thing is that I highly recommend nobody buys from Amazon, like the supplement world.
16: Right.
17: So because I've had multiple patients along the way that have been like they'll get an Orthomolecular product from us and it's maybe white. And then they'll buy it on Amazon and it's the same packaging, looks everything the same, but the pills are gray.
16: Yeah.
17: So there is, I mean, Amazon doesn't regulate that third party selling and people are really good. And I don't really understand how you make that much, like you make a buck doing that, but I guess there are ways to make bucks that I'm not aware of.
16: Yeah.
17: So
16: I mean, because you don't know what's in the capsules. It could be nothing. It could be it costs you nothing to do all those things, is what I heard.
17: And I don't think that and I don't think that people are gonna take the supplements and put something in it negative. But
16: I'm thinking it's useless.
17: It's just placebo. No, exactly. Like
16: you're
17: they just want to
16: I'm not worried that I'm being I should be worried that I'm being poisoned, but I'm more worried that it's just I gave you $60 for
17: I just don't want to be ripped off.
16: Right. Exactly. And I'm like, why don't it doesn't feel right? And it's like, because there's flour in it or something that'll
17: Exactly.
16: Right,
17: like,
16: so that's
17: an inert substance. So, so I tell people, like, I just would not recommend buying supplements on Amazon.
16: So go to the website.
17: Go to the website. That's why I recommend Full Scripts. Go to a co-op. Mm-hmm. You know, go trust the places that you're getting them, or come to, like, clinics that, you know, carry a line. But, I mean, I know Amazon is convenient, and for that reason it's nice. But I do have to just put out a warning right away to get all those fun little warnings out, just to be careful about purchasing.
16: And you do
17: Amazon.
16: Get trapped in the Amazon trap of, I'm already paying for this, and so I'll get free shipping, and I'm you know, and it's already expensive. And that's, I understand that process of, well, I'll just get it all in one place, and it'll be on auto subscription, and I'll do these things. And I've fallen for that trap too and had to go, you know what? You're not saving yourself that much money.
17: Right.
16: You know, you're just not. So yeah. Got it.
17: So, and especially if you're going to go on Amazon, though, at least read underneath that and see if any of the reviews, because there are times that the reviewer will say, this isn't the same product that I got when I purchased it from a store.
16: Or it came and it was moldy or something or something happened. And so maybe somebody's letting it sit for a little too long because it's not their primary thing that they do. So understandable.
17: Little buyers beware.
16: Exactly.
17: Yeah. So don't waste your money doing that and maybe not getting a product and seeing.
16: Right.
17: And so I think that's where, you know, when you look at this, like that's a first step in supplements is make sure that you're getting a good source.
16: Yes.
17: Anything that you're going to find in a co-op, they've done the research that they really only carry good brands.
16: Right.
17: Whole Foods is the same. You know, that Whole Foods, you know, does a good job of making sure that their brands are good. And then are, like I've said time and time again, Full Scripts is my favorite resource because they get sent straight to your house. And then, you know, Full Scripts is only going to carry the actual products.
16: Right.
17: So, yeah.
16: Gotcha.
17: And then, you know, and then after the break, we can get into like what I do think. I wanted to break it down into two things today. First, just the ones, you know, just to sort of put into one show, the things I think people should be tracking and that we do need to like to supplement.
16: Mm-hmm.
17: And then some of the honorable mentions, things that not everybody has to take, but things that I think you get a lot of bang for your buck. And to go through that and just break it down for people so that you can say like, OK, these are the supplements. And that also maybe take some supplements away. You know, you don't have to take 20 supplements. And I think sometimes we keep adding and adding and adding.
16: And don't take anything out.
17: Right.
16: So, yeah. But you're like, but maybe this is the one thing that's working. So I'm happy to have that conversation when we come back.
17: Yes.
16: We also want to remind everybody it's a great day to get your voice into the room. If you have any questions, comments or concerns, feel free to call us at 651-641-1071. Be right back with Holistic Health Show with Dr. Megan from One Agora Integrative Health here on My Talk 107.1.
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0: Welcome back to the Holistic Health Show with Dr. Megan from One Agora Integrative Health. I am Ms. Shannon. Always encourage you to go ahead and give us a call here at 651-641-1071. That's 651-641-1071. So should we go to the phones?
1: Yeah.
0: Okay. So, Woody, this looks weird on my phone right here. So who's on the line for us right now?
2: I don't think I got the caller's name.
0: Oh, okay. All right. Well, that's all right.
1: Hello? Mystery caller.
0: Mystery caller. What is your name, please?
3: Hi, this is Pam.
0: Hi, Pam. Thanks for calling. So you had a question regarding something Dr. Megan just said about full scripts?
3: Right. I've heard her talk about full scripts before and orthomolecular, and I tried to go online and get full scripts, and you have to have like a special number or a special code. And I asked my doctor when I had my physical, and he had no idea what I was talking about.
0: So
3: I wasn't quite sure how to get that code.
1: I don't think I'm giving you false information, but I think if you just go to oneagorahealth.com and you go to supplement store, there's a link right there to full scripts. And I think if you click it, it'll let you purchase anything you want. And if you have any issues, Pam, just send us an email at either the show or info@oneagorahealth.com, and I'll send you a link. So I just need your email, and I can for sure send it. But I think you don't even like to make it as easy as possible. I think if you go to One Agora Health and you look at the panel, there's something that says supplement store. And when you click on it, there will be a link to full script.
0: It says online store. So if you go to online store, then full script is listed there. So
1: and then I think if you just click on that, then you have full access to full script.
3: Okay, good. Because great. That's great.
1: Yep, no, great question.
0: Yeah. We don't want to make it complicated for you. So that works good. And then this way, if you have another question, you know how to email because you're already be on the website.
1: Yeah.
3: Great. Okay, thanks.
1: Yeah, thank you for calling, Pam. That's a great question because I'm sure there are other people, too, that are like, she speaks of this full scripts, but how do you get into this world?
0: And I can't, I'm not a good judge because I had already seen you and gotten a specific code in the, and you set me up with a little prescription for it, of what it is. Should I call it a prescription? You did. You set me up with a
1: like
0: little
1: suggestions
0: thing.
1: And
0: yes,
1: things,
0: and so it was already in there, like, go get this. And it was so easy to have it all worked out. And same thing with Dr. Heidi. Just set it up.
1: And once
0: there.
1: You're in, Pam, then you're in. And you can just, purchase anything.
0: Then you can poke around.
1: Yes.
0: And it's almost like, Pam, and I'm going to tell you, it's like anything else. Like when you start window shopping, you still have to go back to, do I really need this? Because that's how I am. When I got in there, I got the things that I had already been advised to get. And then I'm like, but here's this other thing. Do I need that as well? So just be cautious. Anytime you shop, it's like that. It will over, just do your research and ask your questions. Does that help, Pam?
3: It helps. Yeah. And I appreciate the info.
0: Right. Because I'm like, now I'm $200 in. Stop.
1: Yeah.
0: Get the stuff you said you were going to get and see if that does anything, which is going to be part of the conversation we have today, Pam. So thank you for bringing that up.
1: Yeah. And just reach out if you have any issues. But I think it's just as easy as a few clicks and you're in.
0: Yeah.
3: Okay. Perfect. Thank you so much.
0: Thanks, Pam.
1: Yeah, thanks for calling.
3: Mm-hmm. Bye.
0: All right. So let's start with your let's go ahead and do this for sure list. And so then see what else we can stop spending money on. Maybe, maybe for a little while.
1: Mm-hmm. Okay. So, and some of these are not like people who've listened. They're going to be like, well, she's talked about this, but I just wanted to get it all out there sort of in a simplified version. So I think that the one thing that's probably the most important for the vast majority of people and the one that I just always start with is magnesium.
0: Okay.
1: We just don't have as much magnesium in our food, in the soil. And so even if you eat a healthy diet, we just don't have the amount of magnesium that we used to.
0: Right.
1: By a large percentage.
0: Yes.
1: And magnesium is just used in over 300 different processes in the body. You know, the body just really needs the magnesium, the brain, the central nervous system. Not all magnesium is the same.
0: Okay.
1: And so to break it down, you know, what the magnesium molecule is connected to is going to be how it gets delivered to the body. So like the most common one is magnesium glycinate.
0: Yes.
1: Magnesium glycinate's better for like muscles and just general getting the magnesium levels up throughout the body.
0: Okay.
1: Then there's magnesium citrate and oxide.
0: Mm-hmm.
1: There's a couple good oxide products, but they're all conditioned more, or I should say they're all pushed a little bit more for bowel function.
0: Like magnesium. I was going to say those are the two that I use when I'm trying to get my kiddo regular.
1: Yes.
0: Okay.
1: When you want to move your bowels, you're going to go to magnesium citrate and oxide.
0: Yes.
1: Now, all magnesium has the ability to increase bowel function, but the citrate and the oxide are more to have an instant effect and more just for the gut.
0: Right.
1: And then there's magnesium malate and magnesium threonate.
0: Are those the brain ones?
1: Those are the brain ones.
0: Okay, those are the brain ones. Gotcha. Oh, I was listening last time. Yes. Okay. No. All right. Thank you. Thank you very much. Okay. So they do things with your brain function.
1: They help calm the brain.
0: Okay.
1: And so now, because of that, there are times, like sometimes, like people might want to take a combination of magnesium glycinate and magnesium malate or threonate at night.
0: Right.
1: Or especially if you have trouble sleeping, move over to a magnesium threonate.
0: Yes.
1: And if you're in full scripts, you can actually put those words in, like magnesium threonate malate, and it'll show you the products.
0: Right. And I know there's some blends.
1: And I love Tri-Magnesium.
0: Yes.
1: Which is just called Tri-Magnesium. And it's called Tri-Magnesium because how many magnesiums do you think it has?
0: I'm presuming three. Yes. Well done for me. Yes. Okay. Thank
1: you. So you get a nice little blend.
0: Right. And I think it's efficient. You know, so when I was trying to figure out what I can work into not only my diet, but my kiddo's diet, it was, okay, this seems like an efficient way to kind of get him up to speed and work on these things. Yep. And I found one that was a non-flavored powder that I could smoosh into his other stuff.
1: Yes.
0: Okay.
1: And then I also really like the product. It's from Zymogen. Mm-hmm. And if anybody out there has not heard of Zymogen, it is X-Y-M-O-G-E-N. But Zymogen has a product called Optimig Neuro. Mm-hmm. It's a Dr. Mark favorite.
0: Yes.
1: So if he was to put four of his favorite supplements on Mount Rushmore,
0: that's one of them. Gotcha.
1: I know that would make his Mount Rushmore of supplements.
0: Yes.
1: So Optimig Neuro is very good for calming of the brain.
0: Okay.
1: So if you have yourself like more anxiety and at night or during the day, or you don't sleep and you feel like your brain just goes at night, or your kids don't sleep very well, you might want to try Optimig Neuro.
0: Okay. Now, is that one you just said about the sleep, does it calm you to the point that you feel like you need to take a nap, or is it just a general calm?
1: Like if you took it during the day, you're just going to feel a little bit more calmer.
0: Okay.
1: But if you take it at night, you're more likely to sleep better.
0: Okay. Fair enough.
1: So that's sort of the breakdown of magnesium.
0: Yes.
1: Any questions, comments, or concerns?
0: Well, I think that, you know, just real quick, if people were like, I don't want to go spend money on a, let's just give them the before and after. You'd have to eat a whole lot of a bunch of stuff to be able to get that, right?
1: Yes.
0: So you'd have to like chow pumpkin seeds or, you know, I'm a chia seed fan.
1: Yes.
0: But I'm like, how much chia would I have to like consume?
1: How much chia would you have to chia if you're going
0: to chia myself without magnesium. This, right?
1: Yeah. Mm-hmm. No, I mean, that's why it does end up like the number one that I'm putting into the conversation is that it is just a hard one and we just need it. At such a high level, you're not going to overdose on magnesium orally, but the side effect is if you take too much magnesium, you'll see it with looser bowels.
0: Now, is that also one of those things that I should take during very stressful periods of my life or rotate through it and get my levels up and then go off of it for a while? What should I do regarding how often I consume the magnesium?
1: I would say, I mean, most people would just stay on magnesium.
0: Okay.
1: So, but do watch, like, especially if you're like, well, my bowels just seem a little bit looser, like what's going on? You're probably taking too much magnesium.
0: Okay. So throttle
1: magnesium
0: back.
1: And vitamin C both can do that. So
0: gotcha.
1: There's people that have come in and have said, well, I just feel like a little bit more like swamp belly, or I just don't like there's something. And I'm like, well, it might be the magnesium. They're like, oh yeah, I did start that 3 months ago and went up on the dose and didn't realize maybe you're at too high of a dose for you.
0: Fair enough. So, okay. Thank you.
1: Yep. The other thing that I just think everybody needs to supplement, and this has been a change in my opinion in the last 6 to 7 years, is fish oil.
0: Okay.
1: Some kind of good oil. So if you are a vegetarian or a vegan, you can do an algae oil or a krill oil or a plant-based. But we have just seen with the changes in the diet, and I do think there's just more inflammatory fats, including our nemesis, the seed oils that are in even health foods now,
0: right?
1: That we just aren't getting enough good fats.
0: My question about the, I read an article recently that said that you should do a straight quality fish oil versus the omega 369 or something. Like it was saying that that combination, we didn't need like the 3 and the 9 as much as we needed something. So I wanted to ask you about that.
1: So what it comes down to is like omega 3, like just for basic, like, you know, not to get into like the weeds of it.
0: Right.
1: But basic, like, is omega 3 is more of like an animal source, like a fish oil.
0: Yes.
1: Like that's a true source of fish oil. Omega 6 and 9s tend to be more the plant based ones. Now, there's obviously plant based ones that have both the 3, 6, and 9.
0: Right.
1: But it is all this ratio. Where there's this inflammation is that we used to be at a ratio, and this was a long time ago. Like we have to go back like 100 plus years, we used to be at a 2-to-1 ratio of omega 3 to omega 6s.
0: Okay.
1: And now a lot of us are at a 100-to-1 ratio. Like, we're just getting a lot of those inflammatory fats.
0: Okay.
1: And it's not the fact that, like, we have these good 6 and 9s in our diet. It's that we have, like, all of the processed fats go under that 6 and 9. So they push this thing called arachidonic acid.
0: Yes.
1: Just to give a new word to
0: you
1: and Woody.
0: Thank you. Yes.
1: But they're pushing this arachidonic acid that pushes inflammation.
0: Okay.
1: And so one way you can balance that back out, though, is to supplement a fish oil.
0: Right.
1: To help decrease inflammation throughout the whole body.
0: So focus on the omega-3 side of it is what you're saying. Or that's the one we have too much.
1: After the break, I'll talk about how to break down the fish oils and how to find a good one.
0: Thank you. Yep. All right. We'd also love for you to get your voice into the room. You can call us at 651-641-1071. Be right back with Holistic Health Show with Dr. Megan from One Agora. Wait, you know, I need to stretch for a minute. I'm going to say it nice and slow. We'll be right back with the Holistic Health Show from Dr. Megan from One Agora Integrative Health here on My Talk 107.1.

0: is fun.
1: Oh, my. This is truly delightful.
0: My talk. Everything entertainment.
2: So, what's the dealio?
3: Ooh, dealio. Is that what we're calling them now? 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
1: What is it this week?
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1: That sounds great. 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
3: 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That's your cue to go to mytalk1071.com, keyword deals.
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11: Hi, I'm Woody with your 5 Eyewitness News Twin Cities weather. A little bit of rain to bookend the week ahead. Tomorrow, with a high of 82, then 75 and sunshine Tuesday, 79 and clear Wednesday. 78 is the high today. It's 69 now here at My Talk.
0: The movie's worth seeing, the music worth streaming. That's what we're talking about. Where talk is fun. My Talk 107.1. 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
13: Oh, this makes me so

0: had a very good chest pump. That was
1: did.
0: My chest pump was kicking today. I was very proud of the.
1: Yes.
0: Like Woody even had to look around. How did the chest pump? Like it was a good one, Woody. I had a good one. I was like, that was one of the moves.
1: Yeah.
0: That I was like, I practiced that in the house back then in the heyday. I was like, I need to do that. That's a good one. That chest pump.
1: It's subtle yet effective.
0: Chest pump and body rolls. Chest pump and body rolls. If you can't do anything else,
1: those two will get you through. And a little snap. I'm a big snapper.
0: Right, a snap works. Yes. Welcome back, everybody. Thank you. As I get older, I snap more.
1: Just
0: more snaps.
1: Yep.
0: I'm going to tell you about the line dancing event I was at last night. You would have enjoyed it. We'll have to come. I'll bring you next time I see these folks out. Welcome back, everybody. Thank you for joining us for this edition of the Holistic Health Show with Dr. Megan from Warnagar Integrative Health. We appreciate you listening in. We are talking about what supplements you should for sure do and which ones you should stay away.
1: Yep.
0: So we got into the conversation of fish oils.
1: Yes.
0: And then I had a more detailed question on the difference between if you just see a bottle that says fish oil versus one that says omega-369, all of this stuff, what should we be purchasing?
1: So with the imbalance of this omega-3 to 6 to 9, and it is really, when you get into it, it's a very sort of complex component, which like it'll just make your head hurt. So just simply what happens is that we just use more of the processed fats that tend to put more 6 and 9s into our diet.
0: Okay.
1: So I think then an easy sort of rule of thumb is just focus on, if you're not a vegetarian or a vegan, to just focus on getting a fish oil and supplementing that. And then

0: balance it out and decreasing inflammation overall. Both EPA and DHA will do that.
1: All right. And I know that this works differently, but I've seen in my feed MCT oil.
0: Mm-hmm.
1: And I watched somebody break it down, but I'd rather listen to you tell me about the difference between that and why I would add that in addition to the other things I'm taking.
0: MCT stands for medium chain triglycerides.
1: Okay.
0: And so what that is it's just a different type of fat that our body can use really easily. So the main MCT that's out there is coconut oil.
1: Okay.
0: So, and what it is, because our body can use it differently, is that it's not really getting into the EPA, DHA, omega-3 and omega-6s.
1: Right.
0: It's just saying, like, when we look at these fats, when we get into medium chain triglycerides, that our body and like our cell membranes, like if you remember back in biology class, and I know you would love to go back to biology class.
1: Absolutely, let's go.
2: Mm-hmm. Oh, yeah, biology.
1: Yeah.
0: Our membranes are made up of a double bilayer of fat.
1: Right.
0: And then that's what helps to control what water is outside the cell and inside the cell.
1: Okay.
0: So we need, especially in every cell membrane of our body, we need the good fats.
1: Yes.
0: And that's why, too, if you have a lot of the inflammatory fats, it's parking in those spots. These fats our body can't use.
1: Okay, taking up the room for the quality things that could be benefiting you.
0: It's like a bunch of semis just dropping off their trailers.
1: And can't get out of the way.
0: And they can't get out of the way. And they're not, and they aren't doing anything.
1: Yes.
0: So that's why you want to give your body these different fats that it can use. And MCT is a very usable fat by our body.
1: Now, when I see people talk about this online, they usually, as far as supplementing it, they're like, they don't like cook with it or do anything with it. They just go make a shot of it or add it into your potion, your daily potion.
0: Two things I think it's sort of used for, or I should say that it's advertised for, is brain.
1: Yes.
0: So Dave Asprey, who's very well known, he sort of made it popular maybe like 8-10 years ago to say do these like brain octane and do the coffee, the bulletproof coffee.
1: Right.
0: And that always had medium chain triglyceride because you can use it really quickly. So it can give that brain
1: boost,
0: what it needs, that boost. And then also because fat is the most efficient energy. It's 9 calories versus protein and carbs that are 4. So you get more bang for your buck for each fatty acid and molecule.
1: Okay.
0: That it also was then used to just help increase the energy in the body. And so that's why, like, that bulletproof coffee was, okay, let's keep you in sort of a fasting state with just coffee and fat.
1: Right.
0: But then we'll feed your brain and we'll feed your mitochondria and your energy pathway. So that, and there's a reason for that. So, but that's where, too, you know, it's a little bit different, but adding in medium chain triglycerides or MCT is a good idea.
1: So when you see that, do you see a bottle that says MCT or do you see the bottle that says coconut oil or both?
0: Both. Any coconut oil is a medium chain triglyceride.
1: Okay.
0: So if you're taking coconut oil, you're doing an MCT, or you'll see, you know, bottles that say MCT oil.
1: Gotcha. Okay. So, thank you for bringing that all around.
0: Well, thank you for coming to my little class.
1: Yes. Love it. Love it. Love it. So we get ourselves a quality fish oil.
0: Yes.
1: And then potentially also get, you know, if you want it to be super hyper focused on your brain, you do the EPA, DHEA.
0: Yeah. Oh, no. This is great. I'm glad you did that.
1: Okay. I just said that wrong.
0: DHA is going to be a fish oil. DHEA is that precursor to hormones that I talk about all the time.
1: Yes. Okay.
0: So, and
1: wrong letter, wrong alphabet soup, folks.
0: I love that you did that, though, because that comes up so much where, like, we'll be talking about hormones and DHEA, and people are like, oh, I take my fish oil. And it's like, DHA, EPA are your fish oils. DHEA is that precursor to hormones that I talk about in all my hormones.
1: Gotcha.
0: Combos.
1: Okay.
0: So
1: DHA.
0: That was
1: DHA.
0: Very helpful.
1: There we go. All right, everybody. Go get those things. So we did magnesium, preferably the tri one. And then now we have the EPA DHA, a fish oil, and then potentially MCT. Okay. So far, alphabet soup.
0: And the other two that I would put on there is the probiotics. You know that you have to do your gut microbiome.
1: Yes.
0: So you've got to make sure that you're feeding. And we live in such an antimicrobial world now. Like, we don't share as much of our microbiome. We used to share our microbiome a lot with each other, which sounds weird.
1: Yeah.
0: But, you know, and the same thing is like during COVID when we all took 6 feet, we've proven in research that when we get closer than 6 feet, we're sharing microbiome with each other.
1: Sounds kind of gross, though.
0: I know. Now I know people feel all kinds of ways about that. that now. Some people are like, oh, cool. Some people are like, ooh, weeby genie.
1: I know, because there's some people that I'm like, yes, and other people I'm like, hell no.
0: And is exactly. What, you got to choose who you're going to share your microbiome.
2: I do not want your microbiome.
1: Right. Don't you just get that vibe sometimes? Like,
0: yeah. What do you say?
2: He your microbiome share. Is, I'm glad this glass is between us.
1: Heck no. Right.
0: We do not get to share microbiome with Woody's on these Sunday days.
1: Nope.
0: So.
1: Nope.

0: Yes. So, you know, but with that is that we do have to really make sure that our microbiome is constantly supported.
1: Right.
0: And it's really the other crazy thing about our microbiome is it's so dynamic. Mm-hmm. I think I've shared this before, but it's worth sharing, is that they did this research, and I can never remember if it's horses or cows.
1: Okay.
0: That they checked their microbiome. Yes. They flew them, which I actually would have liked to be in charge of being on a airplane with either horses or cows. And that's how I remember this, because I was like, why did we choose? Yeah. choose horses and cows.
1: Right.
0: But then they checked their microbiome right when they landed, and it completely changed just from travel.
1: Okay.
0: So, and I think that that's why one of the reasons why people, when they travel, they'll say they see changes in their bowel movements.
1: Yes.
0: But it's a very, very, very dynamic microbiome. And so that's why we need prebiotics, probiotics, and postbiotics, and to feed all of those.
1: Okay.
0: And then I do think you have to do something with collagen or protein.
1: Okay.
0: And so with that, you know, the collagen and protein part, there is a little bit of a difference. Collagen is going to be more about like rebuilding your joints, your gut, your skin. And if you're taking like more of a protein, you're taking more of the amino acids and the building blocks.
1: Well, I sent you a text earlier this week about amino acids, because that's another product that's following me around.
0: The perfect amino acids.
1: Yes. And so it used to be I would only see ads for collagen products specifically. Mm-hmm. And they could be liquid, they could be powders, all of those things. Now I'm seeing a lot of the way that they're presenting it from a marketing standpoint is, well, this is actually even better than the collagen that you're taking, because it goes straight to this and it's more efficient. And you get, you know, the way that they're talking, it almost sounds like it's magic, because it's like you get 30 to this in two pills when you were drinking all of this protein, this collagen. So what are they really saying there from a non-influencer's talking point side?
0: Well, and I actually will stand behind Perfect Amino Acids, that product. So the product is called Perfect Amino Acids.
1: Right.
0: They've been around for a long time, and their whole belief is like actually giving people the bioavailable amino acids.
1: Okay.
0: So when you talk about branched chain amino acids or BCAAs that a lot of, like, especially I think bodybuilders talk about.
1: Yeah.
0: Branched chain
1: amino acids. I've
0: taken
1: that before, and the brand I got didn't see a difference and thought it was gross.
0: And that's what I'll say about most of those products is I never saw a big difference with them. I think they were a little bit of hype.
1: Yeah.
0: So I would save your money and not buy BCAAs.
1: It was another put this in your powder, put this in your water, and drink it after your workout, and you'll do this. And I didn't, nothing. Yeah. Didn't feel anything.
0: So Perfect Amino Acids has been around for a long time. It is really based on research. Like, it's a very, very good company that wanted to figure out a way of how do we really give people just the bio body building molecules of just these amino acids so they can build what we need in order to turn over our cells. And so I love the product Perfect Amino Acids. I've seen it really make a difference in even some very sick people that just like, you know, we're in a state where their body just wasn't able to sort of rebuild. And I've seen people turn around with Perfect Amino Acids.
1: So is that in addition to the collagen you're taking or instead of?
0: You don't have to do all of this. Like, I think you just need to figure, and it's a good idea to maybe switch it around a little bit. Like, do some collagen, then do maybe the Perfect Amino Acids. The protein powder is the only thing. There isn't like a protein powder source I absolutely love. Like, and I don't think you should, you know, if you're going to do a whey protein, don't stay on that whey protein for the rest of your life, because it's one of that same protein in high levels. Like, maybe switch between that and a pea protein or things like that. But I do like Perfect Amino Acids because you don't have to have that protein component.
1: Does that make a difference whether, because I know they have both a powder and a pill. Does it matter how it's ingested?
0: They make the powder because you usually have to take a pretty high dose to get what you need. And the pills, like, you have to take like five of them. So powder's like, well, if you want to do the powder, it's a scoop of powder. So that's why they have both. So it's just whether or not you want to take a lot of pills or do a powder. So it's just about that.
1: I'm like, I'm good with one scoop.
0: Yeah.
1: That's okay. I'll figure it out.
0: And I'll also say, actually, I'll go back to you. But I will say Vital Proteins, a very easy to find protein, and they have a bunch of different kinds of proteins, collagen, all that. I love Vital Proteins.
1: Okay.
0: They do a really good job and they make a good protein. I love, love, love the collagen from Orthomolecular. It's just called collagen, but it's hydrolyzed, bioavailable, easy to get. When I take it, and I go, like, I do collagen not all the time.
1: Yes.
0: But when I do like a round of collagen and I use that collagen, I notice a difference, especially in my nails and skin.
1: Okay, fabulous.
0: And then I was going to say for fish oils, another good fish oil that's easy to find is Nordic Naturals.
1: Yes.
0: They do a good job with their fish oils, and I love Orthomolecular's fish oil because you just want to make sure it's a good company that isn't selling you an oxidized, poor fish oil. But Nordic Naturals is easy to find. Vital Proteins is easy to find. So I like to throw that out.
1: So what are we going to pick up on the other side of the break?
0: I did want to talk about like a multivitamin, that just some things to think about there. And then also I want to talk about another company that I really like that's good for mood.
1: Okay. So we'll also be happy to take your call. You can call us at 651-641-1071. Be right back with the Holistic Health Show with Dr. Megan from Wenegora Integrative Health here on My Talk 107.1.
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3: 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Because all you need is one person. And that's then, you know what? Believe in yourself.
4: We're our own number one fans. Only fans.
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0: Welcome back to the Holistic Health Show with Dr. Megan from One Agora Integrative Health. I'm Miss Shannon. You know who you are. That makes us all friends. So we'd love for you to go ahead and be part of the show. You can call us at 651-641-1071. That's 651-641-1071. Okay, where are we picking up, Dr. Megan?
1: Well, I do want to just talk about multivitamins because I think that's actually the trickiest place because of the fact that there's so many companies out there just trying to take advantage of a $1 trillion business of supplements.
0: Mm-hmm.
1: And so you really do have to be careful where you get your multivitamin. I think an easy rule of thumb is to look at the back of your multivitamin and go to your B12.
0: Okay.
1: Where it says B12 and make sure it says either methyl cobalamin. And I'll give you how to remember this. But look, at B12, if it says methyl, or sometimes they'll say hydroxy, and that's okay.
0: Okay.
1: Don't buy a product that under the B12, it says cyanocobalamin, C-Y-N-O. Okay. And the way to remember that is that it's called cyanocobalamin because that B12 is attached to cyanide.
0: The reason
1: why that's so methylated versions of B12 are easier for us to use.
0: Yes.
1: But the other thing is if the product is using cyanocobalamin, it's using cheaper products.
0: Okay.
1: So it's sort of a good rule of thumb that if you just look at the B12 and it says methylated, that's a good sign that they're caring enough to put in the better products.
0: Is a multivitamin in general giving you enough of each of those things that it's worth taking?
1: I mean, I think we have to supplement for diets just because of, you know, soil and things like that. And we just don't get as many nutrients that we do need multivitamins now more than we used to.
0: Yes.
1: My favorite multivitamin is from Orthomolecular. It's called MitoCore.
0: Okay.
1: It's actually focused more on trying to get the nutrients into the mitochondria.
0: So, and that's actually a multivitamin because their marketing's terrible. I wouldn't have even looked at them like they're a multivitamin. Like, how do I know that they're a multivitamin?
1: The thing about Orthomolecular is it does have terrible, like, because it's marketing isn't based on getting the word out through influencers. It's about providers.
0: Right.
1: So they spend all of their attention teaching us what we need to know so that we can get you on the right product. So they have terrible advertising.
0: Because
1: in a
0: none
1: good
0: of
1: way.
0: Us, I mean, normal people like us, I wouldn't even know if I was on the Fullscripts website. I wouldn't, like if I typed in multivitamin, would that one come up?
1: Probably not.
0: See, and that's what I mean. How am I supposed to know?
1: Oh, you listen. And you show up on Sundays and we'll talk it through.
0: Okay, what's the name of it again?
1: It's called MitoCore. So, okay. Yeah, and that one I like. It's a little bit different than just a multivitamin. It's got in it something called carnitine that helps shuttle things into the mitochondria to get the nutrients there more.
0: But it does have the other multivitamin-y things.
1: Yes,
0: in
1: it's got a good rounded supplement profile so that you are getting, you know, a lot of the vitamins and nutrients you need.
0: Because I think most of the time what we see first is one that it says multivitamin with biotin, multivitamin with, so they'll focus on a certain thing like that.
1: Mm-hmm.
0: So what if you're looking at that? So you're saying stay away from anything that says cyano.
1: Anything that is a multivitamin, if you look at the B12, if it says cyanocobalamin, then the cobalamin is just another word for B12, but that molecule is attached to cyanide, and we don't want cyanide.
0: Right.
1: But what that tells you, and it's not giving you an amount of cyanide that you have to be worried about that. It's just to remember what you don't want.
0: Okay.
1: But it's a cheap, not available B12 that some people actually can't utilize.
0: Fair enough.
1: But if they're using that, and they're using that and cutting corners on the B12, then they're going to cut corners on the other thing in there. So it sort of is a good general marker of, is this a good company?
0: So let's just start to recap. So a version of magnesium you probably need every day, a version of a fish oil you probably need every day, and now a multivitamin, staying away from anything that looks like it was cheaply made with the cyano in it. Okay.
1: And there's a lot of good products out there, so all you have to do, that's why too, it doesn't mean that everyone has to go on MitoCore or Zymogen has something called Active Nutrients.
0: Okay.
1: And they have chewable ones for kids.
0: Okay.
1: And so I like those ones too, but there's a lot of good multivitamins out there, a lot of them, but there's a lot of bad ones, so that's where just helping to navigate it.
0: Right.
1: And then I also wanted to give a little attention to the company Neuroscience.
0: Okay.
1: Neuroscience is all on Fullscripts, but you can also go to their website and they have great products for mood.
0: Okay.
1: So they have products and they're based on neurotransmitters, but you can actually go in and spend some nerdy time that I'd highly endorse to go there and look and see if you're okay, I'm having trouble with my focus.
0: Yes.
1: They've got great products to help raise your levels of dopamine naturally so you can focus better.
0: Mm-hmm.
1: If you're I feel more sadness or depression, they have serotonin-based products. And their products have been fantastic. They have a product that is probably my all-time favorite that I've ever used for myself called Gabatrex. Okay. They're a little chewable. Like, it's pretty much L-theanine, which is calming.
0: Okay.
1: But it helps to increase your GABA, which is a calming neurotransmitter. But I love that when I'm stressed.
0: Okay.
1: Like, if I just have this moment where I'm like, oh my gosh, I'm going to freak out because, you know, like, there's a hamster going in my head and right. I'm like, I have so much that I need to do, I'll just chew two Gabatrexes and I immediately feel calm.
0: And that company, again, is called?
1: Neuroscience.
0: Neuroscience.
1: N-E-U-R-O Science.
0: So, to dovetail into previous episodes we've had where we were talking about GLP-1s, I know I've read some things where people say there's been some mood changes or a lack mm-hmm. of a desire to do things. So is that something that they could also pair with if they're on their GLP-1 journey
1: yes.
0: as well, that this might help with their mood or their mm-hmm. their I don't remember exactly how they phrased it, but it was kind of like, oh, I don't like to do stuff yep. the way I used to. So this could actually help with that.
1: Yeah. Maybe. If you feel like you're lacking like focus and motivation, mm-hmm. I would do more of their dopamine based products. Mm-hmm. And so if you feel like you don't have, they have something called Focus DL that I love. There's a product, this one's from Designs for Health, but it's called Dopa Boost.
0: Okay.
1: I also do have to say, I really do like the products from Designs for Health. They're okay. another great company. Anything that you see from Designs for Health is another fantastic company. But neuroscience is a really good one, I think, for people who are like, well, I just want to see if I can either be more productive, feel a little bit better, anything. And like I said, if you go to the neuroscience website,
0: yes.
1: they really will break down, well, this product will help you with this, this product will help you with that. And all of them are on full scripts.
0: Okay.
1: But truthfully, like, you know, you might want to start with neuroscience if you're like, well, yeah, I just want to see if
0: I see a little perk, yeah. a little perk up. Yeah.
1: Mm-hmm. Yep. So I love the company Neuroscience, and they're very specific there. You also mentioned, which I think is a good tip to end with, you know, if you're on a lot of supplements, do a little vacation.
0: Right.
1: I don't think you mind that I share that you take one for the hormones called mm-hmm. estrogen, and you were just like, well, I'm done with this one.
0: Yeah.
1: Let me just, you know, stop it. And then when you stopped it, you realized, oh, this was doing more than I thought.
0: Right. Because I stopped it for a while. Like mm-hmm. I didn't like cold turkey it. I just was like, well, you know, I'm not going to refill this one right yep. now just to see, you know, because I mean, I think you start to collect
1: yes.
0: how many of these things you're taking. Mm-hmm. And we have a tendency to continue to add to the point that wherever you keep all your supplements is full and you have no shelf or counter right. space left. Mm-hmm. And you're not sure what's really making a difference.
1: Yes.
0: And so I like to just sunset things every once in a while. So yeah. I sunset it and I didn't take it for, it was longer than I thought. It had been a couple of months, maybe coming up on three. Mm-hmm. And I was like, oh, I think that was doing something.
1: Yes.
0: But at least I know. And I've yes. had other things that I've tried before that I go, when this is out, and they never came back because I'm like, it wasn't really making a difference. Or there's something that I'm taking now that addresses it for where I'm at now.
1: Mm-hmm.
0: And so rather than continuing to add and you're just, you know, to the point that you're taking, you know, 30 pills a day, which maybe you need to take 30 pills a day, but maybe you don't.
1: And I like that. Like, yeah. I do think there's good times to sort of take vacations and to take them one at a time. You
0: right.
1: know? So if you are, you know, taking this many, or, you know, you can look and see if there you might be able to mix those up and, you know, get it into maybe take one that's three different products and get it into one product.
0: Right.
1: But, you know, I do think you should take a couple breaks, especially if you have a lot of supplements mm-hmm. to sort of see, you know, is it doing anything for
0: right.
1: you?
0: And because sometimes they just aren't. They're just mm-hmm. what they're doing is they're costing you money.
1: Yeah.
0: And that doesn't mean that they don't work. Maybe you needed them for the time period and it got you course corrected. And now it's just time to see what else you can do.
1: And you can cycle on and off, too. Like, maybe you're taking more during times of stress.
0: Mm-hmm.
1: I do that a lot. Like, I take a lot when I'm like, know that there's this period of stress. Maybe, you know, like I'll come off probiotics a lot of times and then add them back in later on. So, you know, you don't have to take everything all at once, too.
0: Right. Well, we appreciate you sharing all of this. I think we have, as you said, your Mount Rushmore, some things that we can really start with if you're on the journey, and maybe some things that people can go, you know what, it's okay. I now have permission to go ahead and give it a break and see if
1: yes.
0: how things come back around. If you have any questions, you can always get a hold of Dr. Megan and her team by going to oneagorahealth.com. 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Or you can call them at 952-681-2157. And you can get this episode and previous episodes on our website, mytalk1071.com, keyword holistic health.
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0: Yes, we would love to talk finances with you. 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I'm Ms. Shannon, and producer Woody is with us as well. So that means it's easy for you to get your voice into the room. You can call us at 651-641-1071. That's 651-641-1071.
1: Today is one of those days that I was outside and I thought, I wish we could just... We could be outside right now. Right? I wish we could be sitting outside in the sunshine. So maybe you're somewhere where you can do that.
0: Yes. You can listen to us in whatever climate makes sense for you.
1: Yes. Mm-hmm. Yeah, it's beautiful out. Right. So what I wanted to do on the heels of talking about the economy, like we did the last 2 weeks, you know, where we touched on inflation.
0: Right.
1: Right. The unemployment statistics and things. The interest rate environment, right? Oil, AI.
0: Yes.
1: Corporate earnings, consumer earnings, all the volatility. So, and what I thought would be a good follow-up, which we talked about last week, was let's talk about then what does a financially prepared household look like?
0: Right.
1: Right? What are some of the different steps or things that people could address? Or, you know, even if you do one or two things, and maybe you can check, maybe you already can say, hey, we were doing this, or we did this. We did this a while ago. So maybe just a good check in on some things, or maybe some of these might be things that are something to ponder.
0: So if this resonates with you, it is a good day for you to call. Again, that number is 651-641-1071.
1: And one of the reasons, too, that I wanted to hone in on this is because we don't control any of the things that we talked about in the last couple of weeks, right?
0: Right.
1: We don't control what the Federal Reserve is going to do. We don't control what the oil prices are, right? We can't control what the economy is growing at, whatever, you know, GDP is. We can't control whether the stock market is up or down. So what are some things that we can control,
0: right?
1: Let's put our cup is half full.
0: Yes.
1: Hat on today.
0: And move forward.
1: And say, let's try to see what we can control. Because if something unexpected happens, would you be financially prepared for it?
0: Right.
1: And whatever that unexpected thing is. And it could be something small in your life, right, that just affects your personal economy. Or it could be something that affects, like, there could be floods and things in areas of the country, right? Or electricity goes out somewhere and there's terrible storms. Or, you know, whatever, what you enter X, or it could be something in, on a larger scope. But whatever that thing is that's unexpected, are you prepared for it?
0: Yeah. Right. I like this because it's the version of, okay, do you have enough food stocked? You know, kind of thing.
1: Sure.
0: Like, what prepper things do you do? So this is a good financial version of that.
1: Right. Mm-hmm. Right. And it doesn't necessarily mean it's something bad necessarily. In fact, we talk about with the kids too, right? Like, what is luck? What is luck?
0: Right.
1: Right. How many times do you look at someone and say, wow, they're really lucky that that happened? And, you know, putting time and energy in and being, quote, prepared, right?
0: Right.
1: Is where we will tell them, well, that's where luck happens, right? When preparedness meets opportunity, when you have spent all the time to hone in on a skill and then someone says, I need someone to do this and you could, right? Something along those lines.
0: Yes.
1: It could also mean in the financial side of it, maybe there's an opportunity for a property or something that or a cabin
0: or a business
1: or enter whatever it is. So it could mean being prepared for good things that you want to have as well.
0: Right.
1: So it's just, I think across the board, right? It's wise.
0: Yes.
1: To work on some of these different areas to, and maybe again, maybe you're in a good place already, which is wonderful. So Woody.
16: Tell me.
1: Guess what, Woody? There's trivia today, Woody. We're going to start out with trivia, actually.
0: Okay.
1: So the $400 question is, according to the Federal Reserve's 2025 study of household economics, or economics, however you like to say it, and decision-making, what percentage of American adults said they could cover an unexpected $400 expense entirely with cash, savings, or a credit card? They would pay off at the next statement.
0: Okay. So what percentage?
1: What percentage? Was it, and I'll give you a few options.
16: Oh, thank goodness.
0: I was ready to just jump in.
1: I know.
0: Yeah, I was ready.
1: Is it A, 43%? Is it B, 53%? C, 63%? Or D, 73%?
0: I'm going to say 63 because I was going to jump in with 60%. What do you think, Woody?
1: I love how Woody was like, no.
16: I'm going to say 73.
0: 73, okay.
1: And you guys are both along the right track. It was C, 63%.
0: Okay, see, yeah.
1: So you guys were both right there, though. It wasn't 43, right? So
0: right.
1: It is on the
0: it's
1: above
0: a little better
1: 50%
0: than we thought.
1: Average,
0: so I was like,
1: right?
0: Good. So, I was hoping, I was being, again, glass half full. I'm like, please
16: yeah.
0: say you have $400.
16: Yeah, $400. Please, man.
1: But $400. It also means that a third said they wouldn't be able to take
0: right.
1: care of it, right?
0: And that's rough.
1: So,
0: and probably going to go up with the based upon the information we talked about the last couple of episodes.
1: So another interesting statistic to follow up on that is that 59% of adults reported at least one major unexpected expense during the previous 12 months.
0: Yeah.
1: So... And the most common unexpected expense had to do with vehicle repairs or replacements.
0: Yeah. I had one of those, but then I had the water heater went out on the rental side of my property. And I was like, I wasn't expecting to buy a water heater
1: right.
0: over there.
1: So isn't it funny? I think it's funny, though, when you think about all this stuff, right? I think it's funny that, like, anyone who's an adult into their even late 20s, right?
0: Right.
1: Even mid-20s. Like, you probably have been around long enough to know that vehicles... You need to have something done every
0: Correct.
1: Now and then, right? Mm-hmm. And I think it's funny that even if you don't have a house or you've never had any experience with that, right? If you have a car, it's funny that we still say it was unexpected, right? Like,
0: yeah.
1: I think it's so funny
0: well,
1: that we say that, even though
0: yeah.
1: we know that stuff will happen, right? We just don't know the timing,
0: saying,
1: though.
0: Exactly.
1: We just don't know the timing.
0: So you're like, especially if you're one of those... I rotate my tires and I
1: yeah.
0: go get my oil change. You're like, there shouldn't be anything else. And you're like, now there's a thing.
1: Yeah.
0: It's you know, I have an older car, so I think I never think it's unexpected now. I'm like, stuff's going to happen because
1: right.
0: my car's older.
1: But right.
0: I do agree. When I was younger and my car was new-ish,
1: yeah.
0: I'm like, it shouldn't break. And then when it broke, I'm like, what's that? So I agree with you, Cassandra. That
1: it,
0: maybe
1: it's just,
0: I,
1: a, just an observation.
0: Yeah.
1: That's all. I just think it's something funny
0: no, I agree
1: to ponder,
0: with you.
1: Right?
0: Yeah.
1: So... So here's one thing that I want to start with is consider building a strong cash reserve if you don't yet. Now, sometimes people are way on the other end of the spectrum. I was sitting down with a client this last week where they have over $500,000 in like their high yield savings.
0: Okay.
1: Great savers, right? But we're going to be shifting some of that to something that will be in the market more, right? More middle
0: That'll
1: of the
0: work
1: road.
0: A little harder for
1: Correct.
0: Them. Okay.
1: Correct. Not all of it, right? And we talked about have the cushion. What is your comfort zone with having X amount, you know, that's still a cushion, right? Because
0: right.
1: you don't want to go from you have this huge cash reserve to nothing. That
0: right.
1: that's going to be impactful emotionally also. So there's not a right amount. So I dialogued with them to say, well, what's that dollar amount that gives you the peace of mind? And then once they had an answer on that, it was like, okay, great. So keep
0: we'll
1: that in
0: that.
1: There. And then, well, it was just keep that amount in there, right? Because they had way more than what that amount was.
0: Oh, okay.
1: So then we're just going to shift the rest of it into a more of a balanced type model, right? Because
0: right.
1: that money is not, it's meant to be in that midterm bucket that we talk about.
0: I can see, though, even though I'm one of those people that is not overly cautious in my estimation,
1: mm-hmm.
0: that with all the volatility that we have now, it does make me change my mind on some of the things before that I'd go, oh, give it a shot. Now I'm like, maybe not. And so
1: yeah.
0: I get that you're like, where is it someplace I can see? Like,
1: yeah.
0: put it someplace I can see.
1: Yeah.
0: And that I could see why more people might be thinking that these
1: right.
0: days.
1: Right. And mm-hmm. when we talked through it and then they knew that you can still absolutely access this, it's not going to be high risk. Yes,
0: right.
1: it can have some more fluctuation, but they don't have any particular need for it in the near future anyway. So they said, yeah, absolutely. Let's get this, let's put it to work a little bit more than what the high yield is doing right now for this
0: right.
1: large sum of money. Right.
0: Gotcha.
1: So anyway, so this is one of those things is let's build this up. So, I mean, if your paycheck stopped tomorrow, how long could your household continue operating normally?
0: Right.
1: Not using credit cards,
0: mm-hmm.
1: right? So I think that's not selling any of your investments, not borrowing from family. How long could you continue from just your cash reserve?
0: Right.
1: So, and if there's not you know, if you don't have two stable incomes, you know, low fixed expenses, excellent insurance, you may want to look at some of those different options and things. So
0: right.
1: especially if you're a single income family, or if you're a business owner, or if you're retired, mm-hmm. or if you're somewhere with someone with high variable income, right? So those are some of the reasons where it could be even more impactful to have a good reserve
0: right.
1: in some of those situations, because there can be just a lot more fluctuation. Or, again, if you're single income and then that income goes away, obviously, I don't have to tell you.
0: Right.
1: That's very impactful. Mm-hmm. So the Federal Reserve, they use a 3 months of expenses as a measure of household financial resiliency.
0: Right.
1: And they said in 2024... about 55% of adults reported having that much specifically. So think about that. So cash isn't only about emergencies. It's also about options.
0: Okay.
1: We're going to come back to our next thing. And I have a number of them. We're going to see how many we can get through today. If we don't get that far, we'll carry it into next week. Because these are, I think all of these are just good to at least put a pin in or something to consider or think about. See which ones might make sense for your situation.
0: Wonderful. And regarding your situation, if you have any questions today, you can feel free to call us at 651-641-1071. Be right back with the Financial Health and Wealth Show at my friend Cassandra Brazier from Avila Wealth here on My Talk 1071.
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1: Okay.
16: I meant to play this.
1: What is happening?
16: Toilet and chime is right next to each other.
1: Obviously. 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
1: Oh my gosh.
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1: So our next thing in tip or a recommendation or area to look at in building that stable, right, foundation, being prepared, right, having a prepared household financially, is looking at that high interest debt.
0: Yes.
1: And it is an area, like when we go through kind of our steps of looking at things with people too, it's an area that we do want to, you know, address if there is high interest debt, right?
0: Right.
1: So especially credit cards, a high rate on a personal loan or other revolving debt. Now, I know there's all sorts of opinions and things on debt in general, right? All debt is bad or some debt's okay.
0: Right.
1: There's all different schools of thought, which is fine. Yes, in a perfect world, don't have any debt, right?
0: Right.
1: However, in the bigger picture of things, if you have a 2.7 interest on your mortgage, is it so critical to pay that down at the same time if you had 29.99 on credit cards?
0: On a credit card.
1: Mm-hmm. I would say not all debt is created equal.
0: Right.
1: Right. So I do think that there is an element of being strategic in how you pay down debt if you have these multiple different types. So we're going to give an example. Suppose you're paying 20% on a credit card. Only 20%.
0: I know.
1: Wow.
0: That's...
1: By the way,
0: wild.
1: I was curious. So I was curious about this because I haven't looked this up in a little while. And we know credit card interest rate can be
0: insane.
1: Overwhelming, right?
0: Correct.
1: Just unbelievable. So I'm sitting at the kids' dentist, but I've been at the dentist with our kids more than I would like to admit lately.
0: With each of them, or is it that one person needs a lot?
1: Different ones, but a couple of them had to be going multiple times.
0: Oh, bummer.
1: Okay.
0: Sorry for them.
1: Parent of the
0: Not
1: year.
0: Not fun.
1: Okay.
0: Yeah, you're doing a great job.
1: So,
0: I'm sorry they have to deal with it.
1: I feel, you know, sometimes it's like, well, we look in the mirror too. We're like, okay, could I have been better about, you know, being more straight, whatever, right?
0: You know,
1: your part in it. Anyway, so
0: I get it, but I think you also, I'm going to diffuse that a second as your mom, your friend who also knows that you are a great mom.
1: And well, so, I do and appreciate
0: you do,
1: that.
0: You do. I mean, as far as the preemptive stuff, yes, you could probably, we can all be more diligent about having our kids brush their teeth. I look at my kid like that all the time, too.
1: Yeah.
0: But you have a very low sugar, low soda, low all the stuff diet. So it's not like you're caking their teeth in cake and frosting.
1: Let them
0: and
1: eat
0: then,
1: cake.
0: Right. So you're also doing what you can to make sure that they are healthy.
1: Yes.
0: And then this stuff happened anyway because you have 19 children and they move quick. And it's hard to make sure that all 19 of them are brushing for the 2 minutes
1: 19.
0: And 45 seconds that they should be. So I release you from that,
1: well,
0: Cassandra
1: Brazier. I appreciate that.
0: They got it. They'll figure it out. And hopefully they'll learn. Very
1: I think
0: diligent
1: they're good
0: kids
1: lessons.
0: Too, though.
1: Yeah, they're good.
0: They'll
1: lessons.
0: Probably learn that they're like, well, now these are on the ones that are still coming out. I need to pay attention to this when I get older. So some of both.
1: There's some of both, certainly for all of them. This has been a good summer of lessons on dental hygiene.
0: Right.
1: It's been great
0: when
1: for
0: I
1: that.
0: Told you to swish with this stuff,
1: yes.
0: Go swish with the stuff.
1: Now are you going to be more diligent?
0: You have the kind of kids, though. Like, I couldn't do this with my kid. If you were going to teach a kid to do, like, that oil pulling and all that other stuff, you have those granola-y kids
1: that would
0: learn how to oil
1: sure.
0: pull now.
1: I've done that. I haven't had them, but they're doing other things. So
0: I bet
1: we'll
0: you
1: see
0: they'll figure that out.
1: Yeah, I might be having them do that
0: so
1: too. So
0: I'm going to give you your mom of the year sticker back.
1: Oh, thank
0: you. Get
1: you.
0: Your sticker back. Cassandra.
1: Thank you.
0: Go ahead. Yeah.
1: I settle for mom of the month.
0: That's fair.
1: One of these months. We'll figure out the month. But when it comes to inch, so I only bring that dentist up because I was sitting there this last week because we were there for a few hours.
0: Yeah.
1: So working on and looking up, and I was looking up this specific information about how high can credit card interest get?
0: Oh, really?
1: Right?
0: Okay. How high can it go? Because I always just jump to the 20s.
1: Yeah.
0: And so it didn't occur to me that it could probably go higher. So how high can it go?
1: So the Consumer Financial Protection Bureau or the CFPB if you're doing the lingo with us.
0: Yes.
1: States that 19% of retail credit cards are above 35%.
0: Wow.
1: I would not have guessed that. But I remember having a conversation with Mike a while back where he's like, no, it can be in the 30s. I was like, no, it can't. I should know better at this point.
0: If he said it,
1: that
0: then it's, yeah.
1: Mike is right a lot of the time. So
0: at least on that kind of stuff, he is. He does keep track of that stuff.
1: Like, he has a really good memory. Anyway, so also, but financial credit unions, they're subject to a statutory interest rate ceiling, which is generally around 18%.
0: Okay.
1: So it may, depending on what you use for your credit cards, it may be something to consider to look into some of the credit union options.
0: And it reminds you that it's worth looking diligently at each of those things.
1: Right.
0: Because sometimes that, hey, move your balance over is a scam. And sometimes it's, oh, no, that's prudent to go ahead and move it over to this other place.
1: Just do a little bit of digging there. So if we go back to our example of 20%, which now seems like a good deal.
0: Right.
1: You could spend a lot of time trying to find an investment that could maybe earn 10%, which would also be good, some years better than others, right? Mm-hmm. Meanwhile, if you're guaranteed to be paying 20% on the other end of your balance sheet, right, with your credit card, that's sometimes why, high interest debt can deserve some special attention.
0: Okay.
1: Because it doesn't, like I said, it doesn't mean that all debt is bad, but sometimes we can spin our wheels when we're focused on the investment side, but we're paying a whole lot on the other side.
0: And I think you've said before that you can't invest your way or earn your, you can't invest your way out of a really high interest card sometimes.
1: Yeah.
0: Like if you look at the averages of what you said that a market will gain you, it's not going to make or wash away what
1: no.
0: you would get charged with a high interest card.
1: No, at least not annually, right?
0: Right.
1: You can have a year where you're getting more than, maybe you get more than 35%. A year, right? We all know that's not every year.
0: Right.
1: Maybe you even have a couple good years. But then you could have that negative year too.
0: Right.
1: And that, anyway. So that's kind of, like I said, that's where we're at with that. So,
0: gotcha.
1: High interest debt. Yes. Address it. Look at the debt. Get a plan in place for your debt.
0: Right.
1: So.
0: And it's none of those things that it is an uncomfortable truth sometimes, but you really need to sit down and look at that sometimes because it'll go farther than you think.
1: Yeah. So we touched on this earlier. So for those of you who are listening,
0: right.
1: You should get this trivia right.
0: Here we go.
1: According to the Federal Reserve, what was the most common major unexpected expense households reported in 2025? Was it A, a medical expense, B, a home repair, C, a vehicle repair or replacement, D, a job loss?
0: Woody?
2: It was vehicle.
1: Well done, Woody.
0: Here we go.
1: I knew you were going to get that.
0: Yeah. Oh, yeah.
1: Janet. Yeah, mm-hmm. So it was vehicle repair or replacement. 30% of adults reported a major vehicle repair or replacement.
0: Mm-hmm.
1: Major home or appliance, though, was the next 22%.
0: Yep.
1: So, and then unexpected medical was just right behind that at 21%. So right up there.
0: Yeah. So now that just teaches us all back to the lessons of permanently impermanent things that happen in your life. Those three things are probably going to happen to you. So,
1: right.
0: And that's unfortunate, but might as well just go, hey.
1: You could call it your life happens fund, right?
0: Yep, exactly.
1: Life happens.
0: Mm-hmm.
1: Make sure you have a fund
0: yep.
1: for when life happens.
0: Correct.
1: Because it's going to happen.
0: Yes.
1: We all know that, right? And let's try to be less surprised next time.
0: Yeah.
1: Say, oh.
0: And I do think
1: I was expecting this.
0: I will say this. As far as the life happens funds and your ability to be able to address them, the reality is that a car or a home-related one are the two that you probably can address most completely. If you have a medical one, then there's, it's like that could be a really big number for some people. And
1: the fact that
0: you're also dealing with your health makes it harder to come up with that money, too. So,
1: but that's where, I would say having a cushion will give you still more options, right? There might be some health things that you would like to do, but everything takes money.
0: Exactly.
1: Right? It all takes money. So that still has more options.
0: Mm-hmm.
1: So when we come back, I am going to go through one of the top things that I recommend to just about everyone when we talk. Well, pretty much everyone. I mean, I don't know that I'm sure there's an exception. But
0: right.
1: This is a fundamental recommendation that I make. So see if you can guess what that is when
0: right.
1: we come back.
0: And speaking of talking with Cassandra, you can still set up those 15 to 20 minute long introductory calls. If you would like to do that, you can go to her website, avilawealth.com. 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You don't have to go, hey, this is definitely the direction that we want to go in. 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
1: Right about here, we could use a few laughs.
0: My talk, everything entertainment.
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9: Hi, I'm Woody with your 5 Eyewitness News Twin Cities weather. A beautiful day today and a little bit of rain tomorrow night should cause a slight dip in temperatures to another beautiful day Tuesday. 75 and sun Tuesday, 82 and cloudy tomorrow. 78 is the high today. 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
0: The movie's worth seeing, the music worth streaming. That's what we're talking about. Where talk is fun. My Talk 107.1. Everything entertainment.

0: Exactly.
1: Long time ago.
0: You do need it. And this is very you. You want to soak up the sun.
1: Soak up the sun.
0: Soak up the sun.
1: Yes.
0: That is very you.
2: That's a good one.
0: Yes. Welcome back, everybody. Thank you for joining us for this edition of the Financial Health and Wealth Show. That's my friend Cassandra Brazier from Avila Wealth. I'm Miss Shannon, spinning the tunes. That's producer Woody in there. He's also the person that you get to talk to first if you call us at 651-641-1071. That's 651-641-1071. Okay, Cassandra, as we are working through our financial preparedness, I like whenever you have these shows because it's really a lot about if you're in rumination mode, if you're doing, okay, you saw something, it's making you really anxious, what can you do? These are very tangible things. What you can do is put a little more money in your savings account or open this or
2: work on this area.
0: Work on this area. And that, I think, is great.
2: And I think one of the best places to start in general, if you just feel like you're stuck ever, is just make a list.
0: Yes.
2: Make a list and then just start working it. And then that kind of gets you out of that stuck feeling, right? It just makes helps you move forward.
0: Right.
2: Yeah.
0: Do
2: just get
0: thing.
2: Momentum, right? An object in motion.
0: Right.
2: You got to change that.
0: You got it. Yes.
2: Yes. Newton. He knew a lot, huh?
0: Right.
2: So what's the thing that I talk about with just about everyone? It's to know what it actually costs you to live. Basically know what your monthly spending looks like.
0: Mm-hmm.
2: Because most people can answer what do you make?
0: Yes.
2: They usually answer it though with gross, right? Which we don't live on, which is fine. It's good to know all the numbers, right? So how much do you make? Yes, gross is important, but also what is your net? What is your paycheck? Because there's so many things that get taken out. I don't have to tell you that.
0: Mm-hmm.
2: And in
0: so
2: saving,
0: what are you
2: right?
0: actually paying things with?
2: Mm-hmm. Right, right. So at the end of the day, what is, because so many people, especially as they, you know, as they launch their children or as

0: operate each month.
1: Right.
0: That can be a little harder. So you want to know what are your essential expenses, like your mortgage, food, utilities, insurance, transportation, right?
1: Yes.
0: Any kind of discretionary expenses, too? Do you go out? Do you take vacations regularly? Is there entertainment?
1: My
0: shopping?
1: Thing is, I get my hair done. That's the thing.
0: There you go.
1: That
0: so
1: I,
0: that's
1: after the pandemic, I took that big break, you know, where I'm like, okay, I'm not getting my hair done. I'm not getting my nails done until I build up this cushion.
0: Yeah.
1: That is one of my, that's my, for me, thing is I go to my hairdresser once a month.
0: Yeah.
1: And get
0: exactly.
1: it, you get the blue back.
0: You got,
1: put the blue back in Marie. But I mean, I think that's important that I need to know that that's how, you
0: right,
1: know,
0: that's and part
1: I could
0: of your
1: get
0: monthly
1: rid of
0: spending.
1: It. Right. I could. You know, it would be one of the first things that I
0: stopped. I remember when you were doing your nails because you were like, I'm trying to save.
1: And I learned how to, and I got good enough at them that I kept doing my nails.
0: I would never know.
1: Oh, yeah, I do my own nails now.
0: But I'm just saying, like, that was a conscious decision you made.
1: And so was my hair.
0: Yeah.
1: And so, like, I wasn't going to get my nails done or my hair done. And after I had done that for, because it took me a good 9 months to build back up after I bought my house. It wasn't like an overnight process. It was, I needed a cushion and that's the only way to, yes. And I got good enough at doing my nails that you're right. Most people
0: I really thought you were getting them done now.
1: Oh, no.
0: I was like, oh,
1: I did these day before last. Yeah. No, the hair though, I went back to getting my hair done.
0: Well,
1: that's harder. I'm not.
0: You can make those decisions, though, right?
1: Correct.
0: We can make those decisions. I was talking to a client last week, and she said, "I've decided I'm not going to do any more shopping for myself till after the beginning of the year." She's like, "I'm going to be fine. I can do this."
1: That's fair. Yeah.
0: I was like, "Great, good for you." Mm-hmm. Right? You can make those decisions,
1: and it's actually an okay challenge when you do it from that side. Like, it didn't feel restrictive. It's like I knew I could go if I really wanted to.
0: It's actually empowering
1: it felt
0: in
1: good.
0: A way, right?
1: Yeah.
0: It's like, wow, look, I'm like you feel good about it,
1: right? And
0: you don't
1: you
0: feel
1: just,
0: like poor me.
1: No, it was fine.
0: Yeah.
1: You know, and it's just something that I choose to put my time into that.
0: Yep. And then you've got your essential expenses, your discretionary expenses, and then your irregular expenses, things that are almost more still on that essential, like property taxes.
1: Yep.
0: So we want to make sure you get though if they're not escrowed already, right? Mm-hmm. Insurance premiums. Maybe you're someone though that you paid your house off. So then, you probably need to worry about paying those a couple times a year.
1: Yep.
0: Tuition. If you have any like lump sum payments here and there, maybe Christmas where you spend a little bit more.
1: Right.
0: So maybe you know if you can spread that out to put money aside through the year. Home repairs, like we talked about, and those car repairs, those irregular, unexpected, but maybe expected. Mm-hmm. Right. You know they're going to happen. So, So it can be really a good pulse on things. And it actually is really beneficial, too, for your future retirement planning because, you know, you saying like I think we spend probably around I would say more often than not when people guess they may or may not be accurate. Right. Sometimes people are like, wow, actually, we spend quite a bit less than we thought or quite a bit more than we thought. And sometimes people are like, it's pretty close because. Some people do have a pretty good pulse on it, but it's just that's one of those things where if you have a pretty good pulse on it or even just take time every now and then to go through and look at what's going on, that is a helpful one of the most helpful pieces of information for planning for retirement.
1: Right.
0: So I do recommend that for all of us to get an idea of what is your monthly living expenses look like? What does it cost for your family or you to live for a month?
1: Exactly.
0: Right? So the next thing we're going to talk about is inflation. Inflation isn't just something economists discuss, right? We can all feel it. We all feel it. So if something costs $100 today and inflation average is about 3%, it doesn't stay 100, right?
1: Mm-hmm.
0: In 10 years, it would cost roughly $134.
1: Right.
0: In 20 years, about $181. In 30 years, about $243.
1: Right.
0: You know, you see those birthday cards and those things. It was like, what did it cost the year you were born?
1: Yeah.
0: Right?
1: Mm-hmm.
0: Oh, a stamp was 12 cents.
1: Right.
0: What? Right.
1: And now they don't even like to tell you how much they cost.
0: No. Isn't that so? It's a forever stamp.
1: Right.
0: Forever.
1: Yeah. And I'm like, is it though? Okay.
0: It's forever from now.
1: Yeah.
0: Right. You can use it.
1: Right.
0: If whenever you bought it, right. Then it was forever.
1: Mm-hmm.
0: But this one's also forever
1: if
0: you buy it.
1: Yeah,
0: so,
1: even though it costs 4 cents more because things have to go up.
0: Yep. Yeah. Mm-hmm. Yep. So anyway, if we were all smart, right, we would have gotten the first version of forever stamps.
1: Which
0: and,
1: I
0: like,
1: did.
0: Put
1: but
0: it, all
1: used
0: of our
1: them.
0: Money in there, right?
1: But we didn't
0: spend
1: know,
0: your
1: like,
0: life savings
1: exactly.
0: on those
1: thousands
0: forever ones,
1: of forever stamps.
0: And then you could sell them at the current forever rate and be like, but they're forever. Anyway, so
1: hindsight is what it is. Hindsight.

0: site.
1: We didn't
0: would have
1: know
0: made us
1: they were,
0: all rich.
1: We didn't know they were going to go through 25 phases of forever.
0: No, we didn't.
1: So here's a question for retirees. If you're planning a 25 or 30 year retirement, what is the biggest risk, right? Is it market volatility? Is it gradually losing purchasing power for 3 decades? Right?
0: Oh, gosh.
1: Over 3 decades.
0: Mm-hmm.
1: So, and I think we would probably agree that it could be both, but I think the bigger one probably is the unknown of inflation.
0: Yeah.
1: But here's the other side of it that I think sometimes we don't talk about is that a lot of retirees end up spending more earlier on in their earlier years when they're healthier, have more energy, more time. They usually do more traveling in their like 60s and maybe early 70s than when they're in their 80s.
0: Or when they're setting the house up so that they're most functioning in it because they're in it more often.
1: Right.
0: Yeah.
1: So, you know, not that this is a perfect science, but I think usually you do spend a little more early on in retirement and then that can taper off. Or you're not spending it on the same things as you are later in retirement. But then those health expenses can really go up in the later years. Or, you know, you're needing to modify your house, like you said, if you want to stay in your house or other things. Right.
0: Right.
1: We all know if you know anyone that's had to be in a care facility, long term care, how those can be extremely pricey.
0: Mm-hmm.
1: So I think that's, you know, those are some things to keep in mind when we go through then. One of the next things I just want to touch on here is a recommendation for having a prepared financial house, right? See if you can diversify your income.
0: Mm-hmm.
1: And I know we've talked about that.
0: Right.
1: So we talk about diversifying your investments, but I don't know if people think as often about how can you diversify your income?
0: Right.
1: Because if you're dependent on one specific paycheck all the time, that is obviously that's a high risk.
0: Right.
1: So possible other income sources might be additional employment, right? So that's one maybe option, but business income, if there's a way you can start a business.
0: Yes.
1: Doing whatever. Yeah. Investment income, right? Rental income.
0: Right.
1: Consulting.
0: Mm-hmm.
1: Pension, which those are a little harder to come by.
0: Right.
1: You can't just like go say, I want to find
0: a pension.
1: I'd like to go. I'm in the market for a pension.
0: Right.
1: Anyone
0: that is a little outside of your control.
1: But
0: right.
1: I would argue that annuities have the similar look and feel, but you have to have the assets to fund it still.
0: Right.
1: Social Security, you know, another stream of income that, again, I just want to touch on this because I do still believe it'll be around in the future.
0: Mm-hmm.
1: But also, like I was doing some retirement planning with some people that they're not going to be drawing until the later 2030s.
0: Okay.
1: And I dialed down what we were estimating for their income to be, right? I didn't use the full dollar amount because we don't really, you know, we're not close enough to 2034 yet to know what it's going to look like on the other side of that. So, again, just being smart, I think, about and about the actual expectations. I think Social Security will be there. I don't know what yet, right?
0: Right.
1: So let's be smart about how we look at that. And then different retirement distributions and things from your retirement account. So you don't necessarily need all these sources of incomes, but if you can have a few different options, right? You have Social Security, you have some retirement, maybe you have a small business, or maybe you're doing some part-time work in retirement,
0: right,
1: and that's fine. So maybe you do have a few different options once you're in retirement. So we're going to talk about some other idea. I have many more, so we'll see how many we get through here.
0: All right. We'd also love for you to get your voice into the room. You can call us at 651-641-1071. Be right back with the Financial Health and Wealth Show at my friend Cassandra Brazier from Avila Wealth here on My Talk 107.1.
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3: I don't even like wearing like a bikini around my dad. 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
3: I don't know. 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
4: 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Like, I know it's cultural because they're in the Mediterranean and like that's maybe normalized there.
3: Those are American boobies. Okay.
4: I will salute them.
3: Don't give me that cultural nonsense. 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
15: 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That's what we're talking about. Where talk is fun. My Talk 107.1. Everything Entertainment.

0: you, Bruno. Well, hopefully the world isn't ending yet. If it does end, hopefully it goes quickly so we won't have to sit there and have time to think about all the stuff we didn't do. That's kind of where I'm at in life.
1: Happy death.
0: Exactly. Happy death without knowing. That'll work. All right. Welcome back, everybody. Thank you for dealing with us when we're being a little morbid here and a little melancholy every once in a while. But I just feel like
1: it's reality, too.
0: It happens every once in a while. Exactly. So we'll do our best while we can.
1: Right. Let's be prepared as much as we can while we're here.
0: Yes. Right? So thank you for joining us for this edition of the Financial Health and Wealth Show, helping us with a little preparedness. So how many of these do we think we can get through? What do you want to pick up with, Cassandra?
1: What I want to pick up on is one of the things that I think is really good for all of us is that if you feel like you're in a place where I just don't know what to do, right? How can I earn more money? Work on a skill. That's really the next thing that you would have control over, right? And one of our most valuable assets is not your financial statement, but it's your ability to earn.
0: Yes.
1: So you don't necessarily need to go get another degree, but you could. Maybe there's a professional certification. Mm-hmm. Like I have friends that are like, I really want to go get this certification and start consulting on this, right?
0: Right.
1: Maybe it's technology. Like I was just talking this morning about Mike and we were talking about what are some of the different things that our kids would be able to learn in, right? Is there a degree in these different technology things that wasn't around?
0: Yeah.
1: Right. Maybe it's AI related leadership. I don't think there's ever going to be a time when we're not going to need people with strong leadership skills.
0: Mm-hmm.
1: Maybe communication, sales, or just learning about maybe additional areas of your business that you're in, just starting to, you know, build more skills in that area.
0: Right.
1: So if the economy changes, which it constantly is changing, being more adaptable, right?
0: Right.
1: Or having more abilities, skills, maybe they're even more concrete skills.
0: Right.
1: Yeah. Like we, you know,
0: if you always wanted to learn how to do concrete, period. Like if you want to do actual concrete, I'm about to go and do a little mini concrete project at my house,
1: which is awesome. Yeah. And I think I've heard that we have a crisis of not enough people going into the trades.
0: Yeah.
1: Right. So
0: yeah,
1: maybe maybe even learn things here and there. I know. You're probably going to be the one helping everyone in the future, Ms. Shannon, with, you got a pipe you need. Electrical issue here.
0: Electrical, but I did teach myself. I've been working on welding, tiny welding projects around the house.
1: I think that's great to have those skills.
0: And
1: right?
0: I think we've talked about even easy things that are good for your mental health, too. Like you and I have both been baking more and doing those things and working on that with our kids. It's going, come here and learn how to make this tortilla or something.
1: Right.
0: Where we're not trying to get, you know, just being able to have a tangible skill is good for you, too.
1: I think from this standpoint. I 100% agree.
0: Right.
1: So,
0: because even if you don't end up going into that as a workforce thing, it's something that you can also do to increase your quality of life because you're not like, oh, I can't have this thing anymore because I can't buy it. It's like, well, yeah, but you can make it. So figure out how to make it.
1: And maybe you can make it even a little healthier.
0: Exactly.
1: So that's something. Anyway, so a skill. So something to consider. Think about maybe do some brainstorming on what are some skills I would like to learn or some things I'd like to learn about. The next one I'm going to say is invest in productivity.
0: Mm-hmm.
1: Specifically, it's particularly important for business owners, but you can ask, what investment could I make today that could allow us to produce more value a year from now, three years from now, right? Is it better technology? Is it a certain training for your employees, automation in certain areas, maybe better systems? Is it equipment? Or maybe it's eliminating certain repetitive tasks.
0: I like to always tell my other solopreneur friends, I said, you have to do a little personal audit as well to go, what did you think was going to make you work better or faster that you're paying for that really should be reallocated to something else? So I have to do that every once in a while and go, oh, well, you were doing this, but now you're doing that. Is this the right tool that's actually helping you? Or are you just investing in this subscription that doesn't really move you forward anymore?
1: Yes.
0: And reallocate that into something else.
1: Yep.
0: Mm-hmm.
1: So I have another trivia question.
0: Yes.
1: What, and this is going to be for retirement readiness, okay? According to the Federal Reserve's 2025 household survey, what percentage of non-retirees thought their retirement savings plan was on track? Was it A, 25%? I love the music, Woody. B, 35%. C, 55%. D, 65%. What percentage of non-retirees thought their retirement savings plan was on track?
0: So those of us that are moving towards retirement,
1: correct.
0: How many of us?
1: You're not retired yet.
0: What was D?
1: 65%. So we got 25, 35, 55-65%.
0: I'm going to say 55%. Woody, what do you think?
2: 65.
1: It was 35.
0: Ooh.
1: Isn't that interesting?
0: That's low. Okay.
1: Isn't that interesting? Yeah. So only about 1/3 of non-retirees adults said their retirement savings was on track. However, here's what my thought is on that. They could be right or wrong, right? So I think that a lot of us think more negatively sometimes, a lot of times, about our finances. So I'm wondering if they maybe were more on track than they thought.
0: Or they paid attention to the episode that you did about what you should have based upon what decade you were living in.
1: That's
0: and
1: true.
0: They were like,
1: maybe
0: I'm
1: they
0: not
1: asked
0: there.
1: All the My Talkers.
0: Right,
1: exactly. Maybe they only surveyed like, My Talkers and they're like, nope,
0: I need to work harder. Or I need to save more. I get that.
1: That's true. Again, we don't know who they are.
0: Yeah.
1: Who are these surveyed people? Because they've never reached still.
0: Us.
1: After all this time, when I've said, I would like to be reached out to.
0: Right.
1: I would like to be part of your survey. Mm-hmm. Never have they reached out to. That's
0: the only
1: fine,
0: reason
1: I'm
0: I feel
1: it.
0: That I'm on track is because I don't think I'm going to be like your mom and not retire, really. Mm. just transition to something else. So based upon that, I'm like, okay, I'm good, but that's not where I want to be, if that makes sense. That's not, I want to be if I wasn't working, I'm also
1: okay. In a position with options.
0: Correct.
1: It's good to be well optioned.
0: Yes.
1: Kind of like a luxury car.
0: You
1: want to be
0: well optioned. Yes. You don't want to be that car that you're like, what's that?
1: Yes.
0: What button should have been there that I couldn't afford? Yeah, no,
1: right.
0: I want to be able
1: to
0: have all the buttons and not use them if I don't want to.
1: Right.
0: I got you.
1: Better to have it and not need it.
0: Right.
1: Mm-hmm. Absolutely. So that brings us to the next piece, which is it's recommended to just review your retirement plan.
0: Right.
1: Instead of saying, well, how much money do I have? Look at what am I saving every year? Am I making sure to capture my match if there is one?
0: Mm-hmm.
1: Is there one still? Because sometimes that's the thing that people will come back and say, gosh, they got rid of it. I didn't realize
0: it. And you missed the email. Yeah.
1: Right. What's my investment allocation? That was another area just not too long ago. I was talking to some people and they did not realize, that it actually wasn't in alignment with what they thought it was. So that's something just to double, make sure you have a pulse on. What level of risk am I taking?
0: Mm-hmm.
1: Right? Is it appropriate? What will my retirement actually cost?
0: Right.
1: Will
0: or
1: there
0: best
1: be retirement?
0: Guesstimate.
1: Yeah. Where is my retirement income going to come from?
0: Right.
1: How will taxes affect my withdrawals? When should I start Social Security?
0: Right.
1: That's also, I think that's a really good dialogue to have with someone because I think sometimes people just make the decision with questions in their head, right?
0: Right.
1: But they still make the decision. So I think if you can have a dialogue with someone about it, that can just give you some more peace of mind.
0: Right.
1: That, okay, I feel better about this decision. Then it doesn't have to take up space.
0: You talked it through the whole thing.
1: Doesn't have to take up headspace,
0: agreed.
1: Right?
0: Agreed.
1: So, and then, what happens if markets decline early in retirement? I think these are all good things to at least look at and talk about. So a retirement account doesn't necessarily equal a retirement plan.
0: Right. Just because you started it doesn't mean that it actually is. Okay.
1: Right. Because the account is just the dollar amount, but a plan really explains how the money is going to support that lifestyle that you would like to have in retirement. So the next thing, I know we're running short on time, but it's just try not to chase headlines.
0: I
1: think that's a really good reminder for all of us.
0: Right.
1: So we talked about that in our economic, shows that we've just done. But news is designed around today, right? What happened today or what's happening right now. But your financial plan should be designed around, what are we trying to accomplish over decades?
0: Right.
1: We're not looking at today. You're not, right?
0: No.
1: Especially if you're not retiring today.
0: Right. You're looking
1: long
0: term.
1: And even if you are, the headlines tomorrow are going to be different.
0: Yes.
1: So they're completely different time horizons, so just remember that before you try to make knee-jerk responses to some of the headlines. Remember, too, they're meant to be
0: They
1: want you to want to know, right? They're always trying to make it, they have to up and up and up the shock value. Otherwise, you're going to be like, whatever.
0: Right. tune them out. You're right.
1: No. So I would say, did the headline change my financial plan or did it just change my emotions?
0: Yes.
1: Mm-hmm. Right? So I know we're running low on time here. I do want to say, too, I did ask neighbor Mike.
0: Yes.
1: About trivia. I said, do you like the trivia?
0: What
1: because
0: did he
1: you
0: say?
1: Get them right.
0: What was
1: or
0: his
1: because
0: response?
1: You just like them. He actually said, no, I don't get them all right.
0: Okay.
1: And I just enjoy them.
0: Oh, okay.
1: So
0: I think that that's good. If it helps him anchor to the information that we have, wonderful. And hopefully some other people are out there, just like your neighbor Mike.
1: Absolutely.
0: They're anchoring to the information that you share.
1: Right.
0: And I think it also helps paying attention because, you know, there will be a quiz. So like,
1: there you go. It's so like, Woody, I don't know, Woody, do you like the trivia anymore for any reason?
3: Oh, sounds good, Woody.
0: He is on board. See, I think that's great.
1: I know. You secretly love it, Woody. You secretly love the trivia.
0: Get this episode and other episodes at mytalk1071.com and use that keyword wealth.
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0: Tessa, visual aid to go with her description of herself at the beach. Jim Carrey in a bikini top. Oh, God.
1: Oh, Vera DeMilo.
2: Mm-hmm. It's what it looks like.
0: His little barrettes. I love it. Oh, that is fantastic. Oh, okay. Welcome back to our show, everyone. It is time for him. We're a little late, but who cares? It's just a radio show. It's time for Asshat.
3: Am I wrong?
4: No, you're not wrong.
3: Am I wrong?
4: You're not wrong, Walter. You're just an ass.
5: Am I wrong?
6: Am I the Asshat?
0: We have these directly from the popular Reddit thread. Am I the a-hole? I have today's. Here we go. My neighbor has a free little pantry in her front yard. One of those cute wooden boxes where people leave canned goods and pasta for anyone who needs it. Sometimes it's a library. It's a nice idea, and the whole neighborhood chips in. Except her teenage son treats it like his personal snack drawer. I've watched this kid walk out in his socks, take the granola bars and the good stuff people just dropped off, and walk back inside multiple times. The pantry his own mom put up to feed people who are actually struggling. So one afternoon, I'm out in front, and I see him do it again, and I said, loud enough for him to hear, you know that's for people who can't afford groceries, right? Not for a kid who lives in a four-bedroom house. He rolled his eyes, and we went back inside. 20 minutes later, his mom is on my porch, furious. She says, I shamed your kid in the front yard, and that's what her son takes from her pantry. What her son takes from her pantry is her business. I said, if it's got a sign that says it's for the community, it stopped being her business the second she nailed it to the post. She hasn't waved at me since, and now I'm apparently that person who yells at a kid over a granola bar. So I'm wondering, am I the asshat?
1: This is a good one.
0: 651-641-1071. 651-641-1071.
1: I believe she is the asshat. Here's why.
0: Okay.
1: And this, you know, you can feel free to disagree with me on this. I like to be the one that yells at my kids.
0: Yeah.
1: I don't like it when other people yell at my kids. That's not to say that they don't deserve what you're saying. I would like to be involved in the yelling. To me, I would rather hear it, have another adult come to me and say, I don't know, unless it's an emergency, right? Like if something in an emergency is happening and the kid needs to be, you know, alerted to it and out of the way or whatever. If it's something like that, that's something where I want them to come to me and say, hey, I don't know if you know that this is going on. I don't know what kind of, you know, situation you've got going around this or what rules or regulations you're in your parenting, you're, you know, but I noticed this and here's why I think it's probably not okay. And then let me do the yelling. Allow me to yell at my children or let me do the correction or let me have the conversation. I do think it's a little asshatty to get involved in such a thing. Especially probably something like that. That's like not an emergency situation.
0: 651-641-1071. Holly?
2: Yeah, I'm going to say that this person is the asshat. It's annoying to look at and probably witness. And you know that it's like, hey, that's not how this goes.
0: Mm-hmm.
2: But ultimately, it is something that's on their property. And that's between the parent and the kid. And it would be odd to be like, you know, that's not what it is. But I think I'm also curious about the OP's stance on, well, if you put this up, then it's part of the community.
1: Mm.
2: But is it, though? Is it? I would argue, no, it's on their property. And this is just their act of generosity. It doesn't belong to the community. It's a gesture to the community, but it is not of the community.
0: I wholeheartedly agree with the both of you. They fundamentally for me, and I don't even really like kids. And I've wanted to yell at more than a few on various vacations.
1: You have hissed at children.
0: Oh, yeah. I have hissed. singular, clean.
1: One hiss.
0: One hiss at one child. Salad bar. At one lunge. And it was spontaneous. I was not thinking. It wasn't, I had no purpose. She did cross my path. But I mean, other than that, no, I don't like the visual. What got me immediately, this was not hard for me, was just an adult dressing down the child, like over something rather silly.
1: Right. Again, not an emergency.
0: Mm-mm.
1: Nobody was in danger.
0: No.
1: This is somebody's preference.
0: Mm-hmm.
1: Yeah.
0: Yeah. And that woman can do whatever she wants. As Holly said, what Holly brought to it. Look, it's a gesture. That woman still owns that box. She may say it's a community lunchbox or whatever, but it's still on her property.
1: Mm-hmm.
0: So if her kid wants to go out there in his socks and grab a granola bar, you may think it's tacky. I mean, we can have a debate if it's tacky or silly, but he can do it. Let's go to the phone lines. Who do we have, Holly?
2: We have Billy.
0: Hi, Billy. Welcome to the show. Is the poster the asshat?
2: Oh.
0: We have technical difficulties.
1: Okay, Billy has disappeared into...
2: There he is.
0: There he is. Billy, I'm sorry. You're on now. Is the poster the asshat?
3: I think so.
0: Why?
3: I want to bring up a different situation, Jason.
0: Yeah.
3: Yeah, okay. So every once in a while, you start a sentence or a statement, right? And you go, I. It sounds like Ozzy Osbourne at the beginning of Crazy Train.
1: Okay.
0: Thank you.
1: All right. Okay.
0: Thank you, Billy. Thank you.
1: All right. That was not on topic. Did we just travel to a different dimension?
2: Yep.
1: What happened?
0: I think I quit.
2: No!
1: No, you cannot.
2: No!
1: I will not allow it.
2: No, me neither.
0: I had David earlier. I'm not really a fan of your show, but you want to come on my boat?
1: Billy didn't even invite you on the boat.
0: No, Billy just wanted to talk about my speech patterns.
1: Yeah, I think the poster is an asshat. I got something else I want to talk about.
0: Billy's like, if now that I have you, yeah, let me tell you everything that bothers me about you and how you speak.
2: Well,
0: well, I got
2: you know
0: your
2: what?
0: Attention.
2: I've got. Why don't we do this?
0: I love you, Billy.
2: For the OP, we have a verdict.
6: The results are in. You are the asshat.
1: Oh. Okay.
0: Oh.
1: Live radio, folks.
0: While I have your attention, can I give you another stitch? Can I tell you, pulling back the curtain, my butt clinchish when he said that. Mm-hmm. I was like, oh God.
1: What's coming too? What's
0: there
1: happening?
0: There she blew. What's happening? Where's he going to go?
2: Let's pull back the curtain a little bit.
0: Mm-hmm. Okay.
2: Mm-hmm. We'll pull back the curtain. When you call me mm-hmm. and you want to participate mm-hmm. in a segment like, Am I the Asshat? I ask you, who do you think is the asshat? What is your opinion? Or anytime you call, I'm going to ask you, what are you going to say?
1: Mm-hmm.
2: I'm going to ask you to say it succinctly. Now, Billy hadn't made up his mind, and I said, honey, you got to choose a side to be on the air. Well, I think the OP is the asshat. Great.
1: Okay.
2: I'm going to put you on hold. And that was the end of that.
1: Okay.
2: So.
0: I made him think of Ozzy Osbourne.
1: I mean, Ozzy Osbourne, highly successful musician for mm-hmm. many, mm-hmm. we all household name. Jason, mm-hmm. I'm mm-hmm. taking it as a compliment.
0: Shut I am too. I think Billy was trying to be nice.
1: Mm-hmm.
0: Yes. Thank you, Billy.
2: I mean, now we have to.
1: What in the hell? What? What? Is this how the week is starting?
0: It's how the week is starting.
1: Okay.
0: Sure is.
1: What are we in for?
2: This is what he thinks you sound like.
7: I.
0: Oh, yeah.
7: I.
1: Jason? Was that you, Jason?
2: What? Where
1: Jason?
2: Is he? Did he go away?
1: Where are you?
2: Jason!
0: I do.
2: Back.
0: The more I think about it, Billy's not wrong. Everyone has like a vocal tic.
1: Sure.
0: Or tics, plural. I have that. And then I know there's a woman that it drives her crazy. I sometimes, because she thinks I do it to be dismissive and I don't. It's just a tic. I go, I sometimes go, oh, yeah, yeah, yeah. I say, yeah, yeah, yeah. I don't. And it's just, I'm mm-hmm. working on that because this woman is on me, girl. Like, but I actually thought that's what Billy was going to say. I never expected.
1: I never expected. Ozzy Osbourne.
0: Ozzy Osbourne. But now I'll be clocking that too.
2: How many times do we board the crazy train?
1: Yeah, well, that's actually, that actually is a worthy discussion.
0: Mm-hmm. Well, we're going to take a break. I'm going to think about the decisions I've made in my life. And when we come back, Scream Queens next.
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10: This is the same man who every girlfriend he's ever had has been very famous. And then he openly talks about in his Enigma documentary about how like it's not worked out for him because they've just been fame chasers. 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
11: 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This is Aaron Rodgers telling us all about his girlfriend.
12: And he thinks I'm super cool. Oh, that's wonderful, Jan. What's his name? 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George what? George... Glass.
11: There you go. That was live from the Pat McAfee show earlier today.
8: 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The next generation of talk radio, where talk is fun. 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
14: 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That's your cue to go to mytalk1071.com, keyword deals.
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0: Welcome back to the show, everyone. Thank you for being here. Hey, a new episode of Tooth Fairy Godfathers is available right now. Wherever you get your podcasts, Adulting the Disney Parks with Colin and myself. This episode is all about why the Swan and Dolphin hotels on the Disney property are our favorites. It's a good episode. Lots of good info. Find it wherever you find your podcast. Welcome back to this show right now. Now, Colleen, you have this on the sheet. We didn't get to it yesterday.
1: Yeah.
0: And I'm endlessly curious because I think my company over here used to own it. And I'm talking about MySpace. You have a story about MySpace.
1: Yeah.
0: Is it back?
1: Okay, so if this sounds familiar to you, it's because it's not the first time this hath happened.
0: Hath happened.
1: There is discussion that MySpace might be attempting to make yet another comeback. This happened. Do you remember this? They tried to do a comeback in, I think it was like 2013.
0: Okay.
1: And it didn't go well. It wasn't the right time. It just sort of was here and gone. But allegedly, the platform's owners are revealing plans for a new rollout, but they don't have a clear timeline yet. Here's what they're hoping to do. They're hoping to be the antidote to current social media, which is interesting, right? Because MySpace was sort of the genesis of social media.
0: Mm-hmm.
1: They would be moving away from AI-driven feeds to give a calmer and more controlled experience to users. They would capitalize on a growing desire among millennials and Gen Z for unedited raw images, smaller personal spaces that are more reminiscent of our early internet culture. And they would be looking to find a balance between appealing to older nostalgic users who now have a career and family commitments and younger generations who are burnt out on the standard social media networks. Your thoughts? MySpace missed me. I was, I think, a little too old for MySpace when it came out.
0: Mm.
1: Did you have a MySpace?
0: Really? Yeah, I was in my, I think, early 30s, late 20s, I think. I don't know. No, I'm thinking about it.
1: Probably I just think I just didn't. 30. Maybe I just didn't have it. Maybe I just didn't adopt.
0: Holly, did you have a MySpace?
2: Yeah, I loved MySpace. I loved it. It was a great way to connect with your friends.
0: Mm-hmm.
2: You got to design your homepage.
0: Oh, I loved that, Holly.
2: You could create your aesthetic. You could pick out your playlist and your music and your vibe, the whole thing. And it was self-contained. I think maybe what I'm hearing, Colleen, that MySpace wants to be in reaction to is that when you go on to, you know, a Meta product now, they're pumping at you their algorithmic suggestions.
1: Mm-hmm.
2: You have to actively turn that off on Instagram if you don't want that pushed to you.
1: Yeah.
2: And so they want to go back to the nostalgic days of having your top eight.
1: Which I feel like, if I'm being honest, you know, I hear that and I think now might be the right time because nostalgia is hot right now.
0: Mm-hmm.
1: When I think about how people are listening to music, nostalgia, mm-hmm. they want a simplified life. We talked about this. Did we talk about this the other day? My daughter literally asked
0: yes.
1: for a flip phone the other day.
0: Yeah.
1: People are wanting to get away from using their smartphones. They're aware of how much they are captive to that little hand computer. It might be the right time.
0: Because there is a need in the market.
1: Mm-hmm.
0: I mean, that's what you have to look for to begin a successful business plan. Is there a need? Is there a space
1: mm-hmm.
0: that needs to be filled? Is there a vacancy in the market?
1: Here is one of my big questions, and this is what I get. I don't want to say I'm nervous about. I'm not nervous. This is not my responsibility. It's theirs.
0: Mm-hmm.
1: But how are they going to, I mean, one of the reasons that advertisers can make, or that other social media platforms can make so much money is because advertisers lean into the use of the algorithm. If you don't have that, what is the attraction for advertisers? Right? Because one of the things that's supposed to be attractive to users is the non-use of the algorithm. So you're not going to be fed things.
2: Well, and it might not be an advertising-based business then. You know, they might have investors that are willing to float MySpace until they can figure out what kind of business model do we want. Do we want to be ad-based? Facebook did not start that way.
1: That's true. That's true. Anywho, I don't know. I don't know. It might be the right time.
0: I mean, there is a rejection. There is a rejection of some old school social media. There is a desire for everything that you described. I've heard dumber ideas lately. I've heard far, far more ridiculous ideas.
1: Right.
0: I wonder if we still own it. I don't know if we do. I think we sold it, and we being the Fox Corporation. I don't think it's part of our company anymore.
1: I believe. Okay, so this is what I have.
0: We gobbled it up. We were late to the party, and of course, once the trend was over, Rupert Murdoch was like, "We should buy
1: offload,"
0: this.
1: And then offload.
0: Yeah, yeah.
1: Okay, this is here. Let me give you a quick little history from the internet. MySpace has tried several comebacks over the years. The most notable one was in 2013. The current owners, okay, ready? Here we go. The current owners are Chris and Tim Vanderhook. They purchased the company alongside Justin Timberlake in 2011 for $35 million. Wait a second.
2: It looks like now.
1: No, it has been sold again.
2: Mm-hmm.
1: Yeah.
2: It's a part of People Entertainment Weekly Network. So it may be owned by the folks who own People Magazine. That is People Inc.
0: Oh.
1: I do remember, though, that Justin Timberlake, now this is all coming back to me, that Justin Timberlake was involved in the relaunch in 2013 because he was one of the investors. They purchased it for $35 million. They poured an estimated $150 million into the relaunch. And that was meant to pivot MySpace away from a general social network into a niche music discovery dashboard.
0: I remember that.
2: Because MySpace back in the day, a lot of people got their big break on MySpace.
1: Yes.
2: Arctic Monkeys, Lily Allen. I'm just looking at a list here. Calvin Harris, Owl City, Local Connection.
0: Oh.
2: Kate Nash, if you remember her. Sean Kingston. Even Adele got her early push on MySpace. So MySpace was huge because it was like, hey, if you want to launch your music career, get your buns on there and start sharing some videos.
0: Adele?
1: Molly? Mm-hmm.
2: Yeah, she was sharing early stuff on MySpace.
0: Oh, my God.
1: That's fascinating.
0: I loved it, Colleen. I love to change the background. Remember, Holly, didn't you have to enter like a code? You had to copy and paste a code.
2: Yeah, a lot of people learned a rudimentary HTML because they wanted to put sparkles on their MySpace
0: page.
2: Yes!
1: Okay, now I'm sad that I didn't do this.
0: Oh, it felt like, you know, Holly, what I always called it, your digital locker. You remember how people decorate their locker and you'd put pictures?
1: Yes.
0: For me, I would put pictures of Ricky Schroeder. And anyway, it was kind of like that. You could decorate it however you wanted with your music and yeah.
1: See, I do think that is kind of fun. I wish that there was a social media that could show your it's almost like you have your own personal website, right? Like it would be nice for social media to be reflective of who you really actually are and want to put out there. I think it's interesting. I'm here to watch this unfold.
0: Because if you think of it, there isn't really a lot of customization in any of your home pages, whether it's the Meta sites, whether it's Instagram, your homepage on Facebook. You can't put sparkles on your Facebook page.
2: Which I think that Facebook did that in reaction to the MySpace sparkles.
0: Oh.
2: They were like, hey, we're kind of a minimalist aesthetic and platform. Mm. You don't have to deal with the sparkles over here. We're about the connection.
1: Mm-hmm. Yeah, and now it's not even about that.
2: And the people who wanted the sparklers, they left MySpace and then they went over to Tumblr.
1: Yeah, that's right. Tumblr was a whole thing. Is Tumblr still around?
2: It is.
0: I never got into Tumblr.
1: Me
0: That's
1: neither.
0: The one I never got into. Hell, I don't know. I don't use LinkedIn. I
1: me neither. I shut that down.
0: Oh my gosh.
1: I don't want to link in or out. I don't want to link.
2: Well, I'm in my network, but I use it and I go over there and I open it with one eye.
0: Do you?
2: And I look at it. And then I go, okay, have a nice day. I'm trying to be better.
0: Why do you look at it?
2: Because I'm trying to be better at updating it. This is a professional scene.
0: Yes.
2: I haven't updated my picture in about a decade. Because I don't got a picture that I particularly enjoy. I got to work on that. But yes, if it's more professional facing, then it's bare bones, but I need to get better at that. But then I'm like, I don't know. What did you do today in your professional life? Played a fart sound.
1: I was going to say, this is why I'm not there. I'm not professional.
0: Gonna say, we literally played a
2: Yeah. Like last night, one of my besties, he got a great new job. And when you look at that job and then you look at my job.
0: But did your bestie.
2: Here's a fart sound for you. Congratulations.
0: Know, but Holly, did your bestie get to talk about AI Suzanne Summers yesterday? I mean, come on.
2: They wish. Actually,
0: right?
2: It might be. I'm going to share that with them because it might be good for their new job.
1: Okay.
0: See
1: that's professional right there.
0: Just trying to give you perspective. I think we have a fun job.
2: Yeah.
0: Fun job.
2: What did you do today at work? Well, I'm going to put this on LinkedIn.
0: How do you write that, Holly? How do you write that on LinkedIn?
1: It's still going.
0: Oh,
1: there's one more. There it was.
0: Oh, right there. There it is.
1: Also, Jason, you could put your big meeting, your ugly.
0: My ugly meeting.
3: Where talk is fun.
4: Oh, what a day brightener.
3: My talk, everything entertainment.
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1: You hear me talk about my executive producer over here at the TV show, Jeff, who also just happens to be my buddy, my travel partner, one of my dear friends. But he's still, I want to be clear, he's still in charge of me. He's still my boss. He's boss adjacent. Just want you to keep that in mind.
3: Okay.
1: So yesterday, speaking of things, post-show activities, I had a meeting with a salesperson from our station and my good friends over at uglydeck.com, who I do commercials for.
3: Mm-hmm.
1: So we get, they were going to meet me at my homestead after the show. You look so lovely, by the way.
3: Thanks. Please. Thanks.
1: You're welcome. So we got done with the television show and I do the Q&A with the audience. I do promos and whatever, my post show stuff. And I got ready to leave. And Jeff is in, once the show completes, Jeff is still in the studio usually helping out with the post show activities. If we have a guest like we did yesterday in the demo, the demonstration area, Jeff will assist in getting that area cleaned up and blah, blah, blah, blah, blah, making sure the guest finds their way out. So we get done. He gets done. And as I'm doing the Q&A, I look at my watch and I see a text from Jeff and it says, "Hey, I have a state fair meeting, the 100th state fair meeting. So I will not be upstairs when you get done, when we come back up to the offices." And I replied to him what I was going to be doing. And I did this while simultaneously talking to the audience. I get to my dressing room. I get to the dressing room. And I start to undress and put on my after school clothes. And I get like three vibrations on my wrist. Feverishly, I'm like, "Oh God, did something happen? Was Colin eaten by an alligator in our backyard or something?" And I look and it's Jeff. I had written the following text message to my boss.
3: I'd written
1: the following text message to my boss.
3: Oh God.
1: "It doesn't much matter. I have an ugly meeting."
3: Oh God. No. Sometimes I love when we don't check spell check and hit send anyway.
1: Was talking to the audience.
4: Got your talking fast fingers going.
1: Right. I have an ugly Richard meeting. I have an ugly meeting.
4: Hey, those are important too.
1: Holly, oh, they're very important. They're very important to discuss.
3: Oh, Jason.
1: He replied, "Huh?" And then he replied, "What kind of meeting is this? Is it here? And can I attend?"
3: Oh my gosh.
1: Oh. Even though it's Jeff, I was slightly mortified.
3: Oh yeah.
1: Even though it's Jeff, and I replied, "Oh my God, LOL, it's ugly deck."
4: Wait, what was it again?
1: It was ugly deck.
4: Thank you.
3: Oh my gosh.
1: Ugly deck, as in you sit outside on your deck.
3: I've actually called my deck that before too, when I invited four of my very dear girlfriends to come and sit on my. Thank you. It's a beautiful day. Who would like to come over and sit on my? We just had a new big put in. And I'd like to invite you all to come sit on it.
4: Yeah. I'll be over in five.
3: And now we all call it that. Uh-huh. Okay.

0: Jason, I'm not trying to one-up you, but I have a similar story that was equally horrific.
1: Oh, God.
0: When I mean, it's horrific for a thousand reasons, and I hesitate to even tell the story on the air, but it happened, and it's real. When my oldest son, who's 19 now, was 12, we went to Cooperstown for the first time for him to play baseball. One of the activities that they do in Cooperstown is they do pin trading. Mm-hmm. And it's a big deal. And my son was really nervous about it because he's on the spectrum. And when he was 12, he was really nervous about some social situations. So we had done practices and we had given him a script to follow. And turned out he ended up being very good at it. He loved it. He was like the best. All of his teammates were coming to him to say, like, get us a good pin, show us how to do it. So I wanted my mother, who was concerned about the trip, to know that he was doing well. And what I wrote to her, what I tried to write was, Ollie has found out he's really good at pin trading, and it makes him feel good. My 12-year-old. What it auto-corrected to was penetrating.
2: Feels real good.
0: And I texted it to my mother about her 12-year-old grandson. She just replied with question marks. We have a screenshot of that. And it comes out every once in a while.
1: Oh, my God.
0: So bad.
1: Oh,
0: so
1: feels
0: bad.
1: Real good. Feels real good, Holly.
2: Supportive.
1: Right, right?
0: Unbelievable. Yeah, what a mom.
1: Right?
2: Yep.
1: How very liberal of you.
0: Oh, my
1: How
0: gosh.
1: Very open.
0: Just check your work.
1: Uh-huh.
0: Before you. That's all you have to do. Just check it, read
1: check
0: it.
1: Check your work. Uh-huh.
0: Before you hit send.
1: Yeah.
0: Don't distracted text, because that's what happens.
1: And I think I'm going to stop doing texts via my wrist, my watch.
0: Oh, yeah.
1: I think that's the problem.
2: That's a dangerous game to play.
1: And then go back and talk to Helen in the audience about this or that.
0: Have you ever had this happen too? When you're doing like a voice to text and then you accidentally leave the microphone on and it just gets everything you said?
1: Yep.
0: Yeah.
1: Yeah.
0: That's a fun one too.
1: All I'm thinking is today, I am glad that for like the next month, I don't have any what we call live commercials. I do not have an ugly deck commercial today because
0: we don't know
1: that would be really hard to get through today.
0: Mm-hmm. Hard. Mm-hmm. Very hard.
2: Yep.
0: Very, very,
1: very hard
0: to get through.
2: They want you to talk about all that wood that they would be installing.
0: I wonder if Ugly Deck has ever thought about doing any pin trading. Feels like a logical next step.
2: We got a great idea for you guys.
0: Listen.
1: Yeah. Here's this concept. We're going to pin trade. I can see the social media video. I'm going to pin trade. And then go home and sit on my deck.
0: It's a big deck.
1: A really big deck with my friends. Invite them all over to sit on my deck. Yeah. Oh, well, so that happened, everyone. That was my day. That was my day.
0: But how was the meeting?
1: Other than that, Mrs. Lincoln, how was the
0: play? How was the play?
1: Did you enjoy yourself?
0: Oh, gosh.
1: Do you have obstructed viewing?
0: Oh, Jason, that is rich. Thank you for that.
1: You're very welcome. When we come back, we're going to talk lettuce. Yep. We'll be right back.
3: Brittany and Kendall.
4: Would you do OnlyFans for like two days?
5: Wait, I should ask more. What are we showing?
4: Like, you're not getting nude. It's just more like, can you brush your hair, but like make sure your left foot is in the photo and you're wearing hot pink?
5: Honestly, I would take a tasteful nude. I don't think I would simulate sex. I don't really want that out in the world.
4: Yeah.
5: You want to see a picture of my boobs? You're the only one, but I'll sell it to you.
4: Which boob? Okay, one's more expensive than the other one.
2: Yeah, one's solid. One is hanging on for dear life.
4: Let me tell you. Kid grabbed onto that one. That left boob.
2: That is barely attached.
3: 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The next generation of talk radio, where talk is fun. My Talk 107.1. 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
10: 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Mama.

0: understand it. Welcome back. Thanks for being here, everybody. It's Jason Matheson Show, starring Colleen Lindstrom, starring Holly Roberts, and you. It's a Wednesday, August 12th, 2026. Holly, let's turn to you. You wrote about QVC camp. Is this a camp for children?
1: Okay.
2: Oh my gosh, if only. If only you could send your child
1: to QVC,
2: to QVC camp. Look at this little craft that we made, Timmy. It's only for the low, low price of $39.95 and four easy payments. No. We have been sleeping on QVC as a source of camp. And when I mean camp, I mean comedy.
1: Yes.
0: Oh, I thought it was a camp that you send kids to.
2: But I want to do that, and I want to develop that, because that would be a wonderful skit in some kind of comedy show. You can go ahead and take that idea. We have been sleeping on QVC as a hidden source of comedy and hilarity. We talked about the woman earlier this week who made a blooper selling her wigs, saying that her wigs look like you get a blowout. But she said something else. Now I'm starting to get QVC clips. What is going on over there? Like this woman who's selling a bologna folder machine. Listen to this.
3: On Mary here, and we've got something brand new. We're so excited to introduce you to it. It is a bologna folder. Look at it. It is big. You're going to want to clear off your counter. You're not going to be able to store it. Now, a bologna folder solves multiple problems. It's going to organize your bologna.
1: What?
3: It's going to save you more space in the refrigerator and on your shelves, wherever you store your bologna. And since there are 1,900 different types of bologna in the whole world, we got to get a handle on this situation. First, you've got to grease this machine. You're going to want to grease this twice a day. Now, first slice of bologna, perfectly placed. See that circle? If it's bigger than that circle, it ain't bologna. So that's the first thing the machine's doing for you. Ah, we have it set to thin. So now we know we can organize the bologna. There's one thin stack. Here's another slice of bologna. Let's see.
1: Oh, my gosh.
3: Oh, it's tripped up. Doesn't pass the gauge. That's a thick slice. So now we organize that over here. So the first phase.
2: We have been sleeping on QVC.
1: Oh, my gosh. There's too many things happening there. Number one, I didn't know people were having difficulty organizing their bologna.
0: Who knew?
1: Necessity is the mother of invention.
2: If you go to my Instagram story at Holly D. Roberts, you will be able to have the visual experience of the bologna folder being sold on QVC. This thing takes up your entire counter space.
1: It's a big boy. You're going to need some room for this.
2: I mean, look, there's over 1,000 types of bologna, Colleen.
1: I mean, this is how big the problem is. You need something gigantic to organize that tiny little bologna.
0: Oh,
1: my gosh.
0: Deceased. I'm deceasing.
2: But wait, there's more.
0: There's more? How can you top the bologna woman?
2: We can top it with the booby tassel woman. This again was from QVC earlier this year. Listen.
4: Submarine story. I wanted to tell you that I got that peasant blouse with the tassels.
1: Yes.
4: And I used to wear the tassels on my pasties. Do you know what pasties are?
1: Okay.
4: Do you know what pasties are?
1: Yes. I'm going to do.
4: Okay, well, I had tassels on my pasties.
1: Marianne, I just want to say this. You are my emotional support diva. Okay? You have just made my whole entire day. Mary's walked off. She's dead on the couch.
3: I'm having therapy with Marianne right now.
1: Marianne is my sister from another mister.
3: I have never, Marianne, you made my year.
1: Marianne, I got to go over to Marianne, I'm helping Mary from one Marianne to another Mary.
2: Oh, and Mary, deceased on the couch, is the same Mary that was selling us the bologna folder on QVC in the first clip.
5: No way.
2: We need to have a 24/7 QVC watch to monitor for this kind of comedy. It is untapped.
5: I got to tell you guys, the other day, my husband came into the TV room and was like, "What are you watching?" This was over a week ago. I was watching QVC because Jenny Garth has a clothing line that she
0: was does not
5: selling on QVC. I agree. We are sleeping on QVC. We need to we should probably have somebody on that beat.
0: The only time I knew that home shopping was a vessel for comedy was the Mariah Carey clips that we've been using for years. I had no idea that it went beyond Mariah Carey.
2: Oh yeah. Now, we did get an email saying the bologna folder may have been an April Fool's joke, but here's the deal.
5: Okay.
2: I don't care.
0: We don't care.
2: I don't care. That is comedy. That is entertainment. Mm-hmm. And that is gold.
5: Yes.
2: And we've been sleeping on QVC.
0: Yeah.
5: Yes.
0: The whole time. The whole time we've been sleeping on this.
5: Also, that is an elaborate April Fool's joke.
0: Right?
2: And I love it.
5: I'm here for it. Yes. I love that they have a sense of humor about themselves.
0: Yes.
5: Yes.
0: Absolutely.
5: You're going to need to oil it a couple times a day.
0: Yeah. Rich.
5: Oh, gosh.
0: I do love bologna, though. I got to tell you, I do enjoy bologna.
5: Were you aware that there were over 19,000 types of bologna?
0: I was not aware. And I love bologna, but I just, yeah. I think of the beach when I think of bologna, but yeah. Oh, that was fantastic. Oh, gosh, that was good.
5: Well, and then I sent you guys one the other day of a woman trying to show a bicycle, and she couldn't stop it and ran into a wall.
0: Yep.
5: I'm just saying, I think hijinks ensue on QVC on the regular, and we wouldn't know because we're not hanging out. That's not a space we've been hanging in.
2: We need to get an intern, and their only job is to watch QVC.
5: I think we could probably hit the easy button on this. I think that there are accounts on Instagram that are devoted to QVC.
0: Oh, I'm sure.
5: Bloopers.
2: Oh, but I want to give a young college student an opportunity.
0: A start in life.
5: This is an opportunity.
0: In their career, yeah. Oh, this. And also, since we brought this up again, let's again celebrate the skill set of the QVC home shopping host. That is a skill set that is underappreciated in our business.
5: The way that they have to, I am sure they are feigning enthusiasm about certain products.
0: Mm-hmm. Yes.
5: In order to sell them.
0: Yes.
5: The way that they can talk ad nauseum about said product.
0: Yeah.
5: The way that they can juggle calls about a project, about tassels.
0: Yeah.
5: The tassels on her pasties.
0: Uh-huh.
5: That is talent.
0: That is talent. There. Mm-hmm. Yes. That is underappreciated talent. You have to make face cream interesting.
5: Yes.
0: For an inordinate amount of time.
5: Yes. Until they say stop.
0: Yes. Until that face cream sells out.
5: Yes.
0: You have to talk about it. You have to talk about the moisture enriching benefits. You have to talk about the texture, the color.
5: Yes. The price.
0: How it feels on your face. How it's not greasy.
5: I wonder how a person trains for this. You know?
0: I don't know. Christopher Straub was on there. We should ask him.
5: And yes.
0: I know a couple of people over there, but yeah, it's hard.
5: It's a talent.
0: It is a talent in our business.
5: Yeah.
0: That oof.
2: And Jenny Garth, she's selling sweaters.
5: Yeah. By
2: Jenny Garth.
5: It's kind of cute stuff, but it is really funny to watch her. You know, I'm like, okay, Kelly, tell me about your outfits. And she is talking in depth about the pleats, about the collars, about the folds, about as though she were the one designing it her very own self, about what length of pant she enjoys. And I was watching it for a solid 15 minutes. My husband thought I had lost my mind. He's like, are you buying any of this? I'm like, no, I'm not. I just want to see Jenny Garth sell her stuff.
0: Her sweaters.
5: He's like, why? Don't ask questions. Just enjoy the ride with me. Just enjoy the ride.
0: Sensible sweaters. Mm-hmm. Oh, that is great. We're going to take a break. We have a prize to give away. We have Ass Hat coming up in our second hour. Like and subscribe. 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We'll be right back.
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0: Well, hello, everybody. And it's Sunday, and I'm here, and you're here, and Woody's here, and the bear is just around the corner.
1: Dun, dun, dun.
0: You got that right. Yeah, oh, well. See my enthusiasm? Oh, well. So, yep, hopefully you guys are going to stop out and sit in the audience when I'm doing my show the Sunday of the 27th. No, not the 27th. I forgot the first Sunday. The fair starts August 27th. So that's a Thursday. So 28, 29. So it'll be 30th. I'm August 30th. I'll be out at the fair doing it live. So if you got time, stop on out. And remember, we got T-shirts, KDK9 T-shirts. And this is the third year for them, I believe. And so my saying on my shirt this year is wag more, bark less. So they're navy blue with bright yellow lettering on it. So I have not seen the shirt yet. So the version of navy blue and the version of bright yellow, we'll see how that comes together, okay? Because, you know, when you look at it, the screen, every screen is different as far as, you know, colors and stuff like that. So it's like, yeah, we'll just throw it out there. So
1: it sounds nice.
0: Yep. So hopefully wag more, bark less.
1: I love that phrase.
0: Well, and especially in this world today, we really need to remember that, you know, because it's so easy for people to, you know, get off the handle and it's just like, settle down.
1: How did you come to wag more, bark less?
0: Oh, that's a saying in the world, or dog training world and stuff like that. I've seen it in other shirts too. I don't think it's trademarked.
1: You've got quite a few expressions of your own that I feel like it's interesting that you came to that one.
0: Oh, okay. What other, because now there's always next year. So what do you envision? Give me ideas, because I'm always wrestling. What do I do?
1: Well, I love some of your tips that you just repeat all the time. Some of the phrases and things like stand on the leash.
0: Okay.
1: Something like that, or maybe don't trust a retractable leash, maybe, yeah. Something along that lines.
0: Ooh, that's a good one, too. That's a good one.
1: There are a lot of things, I think, a lot of chorus, different things, refrains that you've got. I'll write them down throughout the show today and see if I can come up with maybe a more comprehensive list.
0: Because what I try to keep in mind, because we get cat calls also, okay? And so I, you know, like... Yeah, well, like very good. Good whistle. You know, I couldn't whistle until I got my full mouth of dentures.
1: Oh, but now you're...
0: Yeah, when I had my parcel, I couldn't whistle. Then all of a sudden, I couldn't whistle again.
1: Oh, yeah, look at you.
0: But anyway, so I used to be able to, you know, two fingers and, you know, stop
1: really?
0: A room. Oh, God. Mine was pretty shrill. I can't do that, though.
1: I wish
0: but
1: I
0: mine
1: could do
0: was
1: that.
0: Really loud. I mean, it was so funny. I would do it just because, like, if I was in a bar or something like that, and it was really noisy, just for gicks and giggles, I would just do that at the bar instantly. Problem, and I'd just go, just testing. It was so funny.
1: I love that.
0: But anyway, so yeah, because like I said, so I try to keep in mind the cat owners also, you know, like leg more, bark less, you know, that same thing. It could be meow or less, you know, type thing.
1: But, what are you feeding them?
0: So
1: that's
0: like
1: another one that you say all the time. What are you feeding them?
0: What are you feeding them? There you go.
1: Get off the kibble.
0: There you go. Yeah. No drive. Rehydrate. Well, that'd be a long word to put on a shirt. Rehydrate. But anyway, so yeah, so the August 30th and then September 6th. Mark your calendar. That's what I'll be doing my show live at State Fair at the FM 107 booth. That's up on Machinery Hill. And it also has the bestest corn dog on the corner. You know, this is so funny. Two things that I just love at the fair. Three, I should say. And it's two of them on one corner, just like, you know, not even a half a block up from the station, you know, where we do the show. And just across the street is the fresh squeezed lemonade. So I don't have to go anywhere in the fairgrounds to get the things that I really. And then on the way up, there's a Tom Thumb donut thing. So I do get one thing of Tom Thumb donuts. But I must be getting older for the fact that there's no way I can eat a whole bag of them anymore. You know, about a half a bag. Yeah, I'm done. You know, so I don't know. Well, it's part of getting older. Can't eat as many donuts as you used to.
1: It's kind of sad.
0: So yeah, I know. It is. It really is. And so, but I love the, I think it's called bulldog, not Prada pup, but corn dogs. Okay, they got one up by us, by my talk, and then there's another one way down. I think it's more down towards the food building and such like that. But oh, they are the best corn dogs. The hot dog is excellent. What I hate sometimes is that, yeah, and I'm sure it happens with Prada pups too, is that the outside is cooked.
1: Mm-hmm.
0: But the hot dog is like, hello, you forgot me. And so it's just like, and their corn dogs are oh so good. And the corn, you know, the texture and the taste of the corn dog is just really good. Bulldog corn, I think it's called bulldog. All I know is it has a bull, English bulldog on their booth. That's what it is. So
1: I bet they're looking forward to seeing you.
0: Yeah, oh, yes. I have one before the show. I have one after the show.
1: This show powered by
0: powered by corn dogs. So anyway, but yeah, I anyway, it is what it is. So it's just, but yeah, I'm not a food. I hate to pay $10 for something and want to throw it away. You know, I want to let other people do the taste testing.
1: Yeah.
0: There's some things that make me curious, but otherwise, it's just like I'm just not willing to stand in line. You know, that's that when I used to do the show out at the state fair on Saturday, my show was 8 to 10. So that was the first time ever. I used to be, if I go to the state fair, it would be at night, you know. And that was the first time I ever watched the fair wake up. I got there at, I think it was like 6:45. No, about 6:45, 7 o'clock, you know, show starts at 8, right? And I'm just like, wow, look where I get to park. Like, wow, I was like first in the row up on the north end there by off of Larpenter.
1: Mm-hmm.
0: I was like, wow. And I walk in, it's like, hello, hello, anybody here?
1: The calm before the storm.
0: You know, because they were just, everything was just starting to wake up up there. And they didn't have much then. It was still machinery hill. They didn't have nothing like what the food and stuff like that they got now.
1: Yeah.
0: And anyway, but it was so neat. I was just mesmerized on how calm everything was. And there was a coffee place and like a breakfast place up there. And it was just, I like this. And then as you're doing the show, you just watch the streets get crowder, mm-hmm. more crowds and more crowds. It's mm-hmm. like, okay, I'm done. I want to go home. But so anyway, so hopefully you guys will bear the crowds and you'll come on out and see me Sunday, the August 30th from noon to 2. And then Sunday, August 6th, or August, September 6th from noon to 2. So are you going out? Are you taking the family out to the fair?
1: No.
0: No, not at all.
1: Nah, just too much work.
0: Okay.
1: Yeah, I'll be back here running running things for Brittany and Kendall Thursday and Friday afternoon the second week, Thursday afternoon the first week.
0: Okay.
1: So between working here and helping out in that way it. And that sort of thing, yeah.
0: I get it.
1: I've been to the fair.
0: Yeah, well, that's good. That's good. Saved yourself a lot of, like, Calgon, take me away moments.
1: Yeah. A couple more years, I'll be ready to go back again.
0: Oh, okay.
1: When the kids are ready to start venturing around without crying, I'm tired of walking. I can't walk anymore. Then we'll go back out there again.
0: Yeah, I didn't take Cassandra to the fair until I think she was 9 or 10.
1: Yeah.
0: My mom tried taking her. I said, Mom, just go to Como. She doesn't know what the fair is. Just go to Como Park, you know, and say, you know, this is an offshoot of the state fair. You know, and so,
1: better parking.
0: Yes, excellent. But Mom, Dad, they insisted on taking her. I think she was like 5. And I said, so how did that go? They lasted 2.5 or 3 hours, you know, and away they went back home. I said, so how was that, Mom? You see why I didn't do it? I said, Como's even a, you know, something to, and that has at least more things to look at, too. It's not the busyness and craziness, like, I'm going to lose my kid. So, I don't know.
1: Yeah, it's a bit, it's almost like taking your dog to a crowded place.
0: Oh, don't go. every year, some of these people bring their companion dogs, you know, because they can't live life without them.
1: No, sure,
0: avoiding places
1: yeah.
0: and stuff like that. And so I look at the dog and the dog is like, hello, can we go home? You know, and the owner is just getting his hot dog or whatever type thing. The dog is just kind of patting away and looking around and have to negotiate strollers, feet.
1: Because they don't
0: situations.
1: Allow pets
0: No, you can't.
1: Right?
0: No, it has to be
1: it
0: a
1: has
0: service
1: to be
0: dog.
1: A service animal. Yeah.
0: Yeah, it has to be a service dog. And so the thing is to me, in my mind, That service dogs does so much for me. Why would I want to put him into a situation like that? That if I have to go to the state fair and bring him, then maybe I should not go to the state fair. Mm. Maybe I should go to Como Park.
1: Yeah.
0: Okay. But I don't know. I just don't like putting dogs into stressful situations where I know that they're going to have a meltdown. Yeah, they're there for you. They're there. Yeah. But if you watch and read the body language, most of the body language probably within a half hour is screaming, need to go home. Need to go home. We came, we saw, let's go.
1: Yeah, who's there for the dog when the dog's there for you and that
0: Oh,
1: chaos?
0: Exactly. Yeah. Yeah. So that's why I just wish people, if you have, there's ears out there.
1: Because you want a pronto pup that bad?
0: Yeah. Yeah. Send somebody in. You sit in the car. But turn the AC on. Make sure you don't roast. But yeah, so I like I said, I just don't get people that put dogs into events. And everybody knows that, you know, if you go into an event, leave that from me. Leave the dog at home. You know, but as far as being a service dog, you know, think about it. This dog is trying to help you the best he can. So you need to help the dog and not put him in situations just because you want to be there. The dog is screaming, yeah, time to go home.
1: There's another one I want to put on a T-shirt. Leave your dog at home.
0: Leave your dog at home. There you go. Yeah, and then everybody goes, but I want to do something with
1: him. But they are so cute, and it's so fun to bring them every, and to watch other people fawn over your dog. It's
0: It is a
1: lovely experience.
0: Yeah, well, you can go, you know, to a park and have that. You don't have to go to the fair or an event where it's just tons of people. You know?
1: Record-setting attendance every day.
0: Oh, yeah.
1: Yeah, it's a bit much.
0: I remember coming down from the studio after we got done the show, you know, just starting to come down. You know how that it dips there? I think it's Randall. Okay. And I stood and I looked and it was just
1: I know exactly what you're talking
0: people.
1: About. Yeah.
0: I'm like, really? Unbelievable. So, yeah, I just, it's crazy. Oh, well, hopefully you guys got some great questions for me today. We're going to talk about shy dogs, what the do's and the don'ts are for shy and timid dogs, how to move them forward, and what you really don't do with a shy and timid dog, all right? And then also, too, I got a, last week I said something, and I got an email, a lashing. So I'm going to share that with you all. And anyway, but in the meantime, give me a call. Give me your question, cat question, dog question, 651-641-1071. 651-641-1071. And let's see what we got today. We've got, what is the oldest known vegetable? What is the oldest known vegetable? We'll be back.
2: Morning, sunshine.
3: Bob Iger and another dude decided to go to the bank, go to the teller, wish her a good day, and then ask her to withdraw $1 billion to buy the Lakers. I don't know what your Wednesday was like, but that was how Bob Iger's Wednesday was.
4: Very Holly. Different. I'm going to get my fanny pack out, and I'm going to see what we got in
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5: Okay, guys. 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
4: 15 cents, a pen, 4 lip glosses,
3: okay.
4: And I have a valve cap for a tire.
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9: 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That's your cue to go to mytalk1071.com, keyword deals.
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16: 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That's what we're talking about. Where talk is fun. My Talk 107.1. Everything entertainment.

0: Everybody's going to be singing that the rest of the day. Catchy. It's a catchy tune. Okay. What's the oldest vegetable?
1: Is it a pea?
0: Ding, ding, ding, ding, ding.
1: Really?
0: Yep. The oldest known vegetable is a pea. So there you go. I've learned to like peas. I did not like them at first, but I do not like pea pods. You know, those, like, whatever. I do not like those, but I've gotten better. I like the canned sweet peas.
1: Mm.
0: I really like those. I'll eat them just out of the can without even eating them up.
1: I love a good pea soup.
0: Oh, no. Green. No, thank you. Nope.
1: With some ham chunks in it. Some
0: carrots. I tried because my husband, you know, liked that. And I'm like, and we had ham, and so, you know, okay, I'll make split pea soup, you know, type thing. Yeah, I followed the recipe, and I asked him, I said, I ain't touching it. I did it for you, so you let me know. And so he looks at me, takes a couple, and he just kind of gives me the look and kind of shakes his head like, yeah, I'm not. I'm like, I tried. Okay, so I'm not going to taste it so I can see what I because I don't know how it's supposed to taste because
1: right.
0: I've never had it. So I don't know if it would be good or not. So anyway, but yeah, no split pea soup. Nope. My favorite is creamy chicken wild rice soup. You know, a creamy.
1: Yeah, no peas in that.
0: Yeah. No, there's not. So, but have you ever heard of seven-layer salad?
1: Sure.
0: Love seven-layer salad. That's where I started liking peas.
1: Oh, really?
0: I really liked them in there. So I'm like, hey, these aren't bad.
1: Hey, whatever it takes. Get you on the pea train.
0: Yeah. Oh, we could. Never mind. I'm not going. Is it P-E-E or P-E-A? Okay. Say, I don't know if you guys listened in before my show. Mimi, the real estate gal, had a show. And she was on the air for an hour each Sunday for 12 years. And now today you might have noticed that there wasn't her show, that Jason, it was a best of for Jason show. Well, Mimi, like I said, she, in the last year and a half or so, she's been dealing with her dad. Her dad had cancer and then did die. And then so life was just kind of upside down and sideways. And so she decided, you know what? I think I need to step back and get cut, like, you know, I'm just going to kind of, and she didn't want to come on air. And I always thought that, would I want to come on air to say goodbye? You know, could I make it? You know, could I do it? You know, because it's kind of sad. So I don't know. But anyway, so Mimi opted not to come on air to say goodbye and thank you for listening for all the years and your support. And so I'm coming on the air to say it for her because Mimi is just a super cool gal. If you meet her in person, she's just super nice. And so anyway, so that's why from now on, the Real Estate Show with Mimi is not going to be on, but she's been on for 12 years. So I tip my hat to her because it's she had an hour show, you know, type thing. And then she had guests on and stuff like that. But she did a good job. And I tip my hat and wish her lots of luck on her new journey raising chickens and working on the farm and stuff like that. So I just wanted to make note of that, okay? Okay, we got a caller?
1: Yes, we sure do. We've got Becky on the line, and she's got a cat question for you.
0: All righty then. Hi, Becky.
2: Hi, Katie. We have talked many times before.
0: Okay.
2: Just to let you know, and I have two cats to whom I love dearly, and now I am totally worried about them because the oldest cat, and I don't know how old she is, really, because both of my cats were strays or whatever.
0: Okay, yeah.
2: I just got them. Okay, but I've had them for a long time. She was drinking water like crazy, and then she quit and not drinking hardly any water at all.
0: Okay.
2: I put her on the urinary health food, and I got a variety of them so I could see if there was one she liked the best, but she didn't seem to like any of them.
0: Okay.
2: But anyway, go ahead.
0: Okay, what's your best guesstimate on how old the cat is? How long have you had the cat?
2: I have had the cat for at least 7-8 years.
0: Okay, sounds good. Okay, so now you say you're getting the urinary tract foods. Are they dry foods?
2: No, it's the canned food.
0: Good, good, good. And so now since you've been doing that, has she been eating it?
2: She has eaten. She has eaten some. I took their dry food away.
0: Good, thank you.
2: And have just been given this.
0: Okay. Okay.
2: For second kitty, because she's looking for, where's my food?
0: Yeah, because both cats should be on grain-free, good canned cat foods, okay?
2: Yeah.
0: And you don't need to have the urinary tract type thing. Have you taken her to the vet?
2: Okay, this is where my guilt comes in. I have not, because I haven't had the money to do
0: that. Okay, no, I understand it. It's getting very expensive for the vet. You know, and I'm not a vet, but what your kid, because when a cat is drinking a lot of water, now, would you consider your cats real fat or what?
2: Oh, the one cat is huge.
0: Okay, yeah, okay.
2: But the cat I'm talking about that has a urinary issue, she's as skinny as can be.
0: Okay. Okay, so by getting them on good grain-free canned cat food, you know, what you can do, because it's up to yourself how you want to handle this. Because when they drink a lot of water, and either a lot of times if they're obese, you can suspect either a thyroid problem or diabetes, or when they drink a lot of water and they're thin, that could also mean diabetes, okay? So it's a double-edged sword is what it is. And so what you could try doing, like I say, pulling the dry food and then get just good grain-free foods and see, it doesn't have to be urinary tract, okay? And so, and then add a little bit of warm water to it, because cats like to lick their food. They don't technically chew their food. They like to lick their food.
2: Yeah.
0: Okay.
2: Yeah.
0: And so I would feed these separately. And I guess what I would do is just kind of keep a journal for a couple weeks on the cat that you're worried about and just how much they ate. You know, you feed them twice a day. What do you do?
2: Twice a day. They get a half a can in the morning and then a half a can at night.
0: Okay. And now when you feed it, after you use the half a can in the you got two cats, so you use one can for, a half a can to one cat and a half can to the other. So you use one can in the morning and one can at night. Okay, good. Okay.
2: Yep.
0: So you're not because cats don't like it food cold, because some people, once they take it off, they don't feed it. They put it in the fridge. Okay.
2: I've done that.
0: Okay, that's fine. But when you take it out and you put the cold food in the dish, most cats will walk up to it and go, "Yeah, not so much." So then I tell people to put a little bit of warm water on it to warm it up. Hot water to warm it up, because that's the way most cats like their food. Can you hold on? We got to run to break. So hold on, and we'll talk about it more. Okay.
2: Okay.
0: Okay. Now, Woody, I know this is a weird, weird question. How much does the Statue of Liberty's fingernails weigh each? Okay, how much does each fingernail weigh for the Statue of Liberty? We'll be back.
3: Where talk is fun.
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1: Hi, I'm Woody with your 5 Eyewitness News Twin Cities weather. Beautiful day today, a little warmer tomorrow, then rain overnight into Tuesday. That should cool things off just a bit. 76 is the high Tuesday, 82 tomorrow. 79 is the high today. 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
13: Oh, hot diggity dog, diggity boom, what you do to me?
0: Hello, yes, hello. Thanks for tuning in to the Katie K-Dine Show every Sunday, noon to 2. I'm your nooner. 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And, you know, or if you're listening like today and I say something, you can only have time to write it down, you can just go when you get home or whatever you do, get your podcast from and check it out. Okay, the Statue of Liberty, her fingernails, how much does each one weigh?
1: I'm going to say 300 pounds. It feels under, but 300 pounds.
0: Okay, no. But at least you're in the hundreds. It's 100, approximately 100 pounds each.
1: Oh, really?
0: Of her fingernails, each fingernail. Isn't that something? It's like, okay, I don't know who decided that they needed to know that.
1: No wonder Lady Liberty can't bother to lift a finger.
0: There you go.
1: Be here all day.
0: Yeah. Ta-da! Okay, let's go on back to Becky.
2: Hello.
0: Hey, Beck. Okay, so now the thing is that what I would do is keep a journal for a couple weeks here. And there are, what area do you live in?
2: I live in Coon Rapids, Blaine.
0: Oh, Blaine, okay. Because, like I said, I would keep a record on how much that cat eats. If you see her drinking, how much she drinks, and if you can tell, like she goes into the litter box, you know, how much urine comes out, and then, like, maybe her doo-doos, if you got time to do that, right? And then I would just kind of review if things, and then watch her, you know, as far as feel her and see, like, is she getting thinner, or is she starting to gain some weight, all right? But because the only thing really to find out what you're dealing with is whether it's diabetes or, you know, type thing, and that's what I suspect, you know, but usually, this is a tough one, and I understand it's really tough out there because the veterinarians have gotten so, because the corporate is coming in and started setting the prices, and it's kind of sad. And there is it's called The Mission. It's down in Eden Prairie, and they go on a sliding scale according to your, you know, wage, you know, or your income.
2: Mm-hmm.
0: And
2: yeah.
0: So you can try that. It's called The Mission. All right. And
2: it's in Eden Prairie?
0: Yeah, it's in Eden Prairie. And so that's, I know that's quite a jaunt for you because you're up north. You know?
2: Yeah.
0: Yeah, because I go past it when I'm on the Jason Lewis show, I have to go past it. So that's why I know where it is. But I do know that they do offer low, you know, things for low income people. Okay. So you could try that. Or you could gather your, go ahead.
2: Katie, the other thing in the whole story that surprised me too. Okay, the cats share a cat box,
0: okay,
2: and it's cleaned once or twice a day.
0: Nice.
2: But okay, one of them, and I believe it's my oldest one, is they pee and it turns into like rubber.
0: What?
2: Sometimes she'll pee, and it gets on the side of the litter box.
0: Okay.
2: And I'll have to try to get it, but it boing, boing, boing, it'll go right back onto the box. So I don't have a good grip on it.
0: Really? That sounds more like a doo-doo than a pee, you know, type thing.
2: I wonder. I don't know because I can't see your number one. They've got this thing that has a cover over it.
0: Because that just sounds like, you know, some cats do spray, and that's a little bit sometimes thicker than what actual urine is.
2: Yeah.
0: But otherwise, that sounds more or less to me –

0: Well, yeah, I did.
1: Okay.
0: I did. Then my dog, he passed away.
1: Okay.
0: And so now I haven't seen that their vet
1: okay.
0: in a long time.
1: Okay, okay. Because sometimes, too, if you call some of the ones that are not owned by corporate, okay, because some of them are maybe willing to work with you. You know, you just explain you're worried about your cat. You know, can I set up a payment plan or something? But I really want to have my cat seen. All right, so just kind of talk to them. And if any of my listeners, heads up, any of my listeners, give me send me an email. I'm gonna have Woody take this gal's number down, okay? And any of my listeners know of low cost vet that this gal, and she lives in Blaine, you know, that might be able to help her out to figure out how we can get a checkup on this cat without having her take a second mortgage out on her house. Okay.
0: Yeah,
1: because it is, I totally agree with you. It's gotten nuts out there. And so, yeah, it really has. So if anybody's
0: saying, so guilty.
1: Oh, yeah. No, I get it.
0: Guilty.
1: Yeah. But, there's, it's called Aurora. You know, like Aurora, A-U-R-O-A, whatever, Aurora Vet in White Bear Lake. Oh. And she's opened up, and she just takes, like something like this. Okay, my cat's not feeling well. Can I come in? And then they run some tests. You could ask them. It's called Aurora in White Bear Lake, all right? And you could try. Yeah, and so you can try and see what the cost, and then maybe they might take payments, okay?
0: Okay.
1: But the whole, just find out. Just say you'd like to have a blood test done because you suspect, whatever you call it. Yes, whatever. It's just a diabetes. Okay, yeah, diabetes. Uh-huh. Okay, and so, and then they could also see when they do a blood test, they could also see how the kidneys and the liver and how everybody else is, you know, doing and see what you've got there. All right.
0: Yes, I really want to know.
1: Yeah. And so just say, you know, call them and say, you know, I would really like a blood test, you know, for my cat. And then what would this cost me? I'm low income. Don't have that extra money. What could he do? But in the meantime, any of my listeners, if you have any ideas, email me at heyktk9@gmail.com. Okay. And so then, and hopefully we can help you out. Okay. Beck?
0: Oh, wonderful.
1: So don't hang up because Woody's going to take your number. And then, like I say, if I find out something, I'll give you a holler. All right.
0: Oh, Katie, thank you so much.
1: Well, all we can do is try, and good luck. But like I say, kind of keep be mindful now. No dry food. Get to the good grain-free foods like Nutrisource has. And a lot of times,
0: I do buy the good stuff.
1: Nice, nice. And Nutrisource a lot of times have a sale, buy one, get one free. And that's when I really stock up on that. So.
0: Oh, yeah.
1: Yep.
0: Oh, yeah.
1: Okay, so yeah. So hopefully we can move forward and help you all out here, okay?
0: Thank you so much.
1: You betcha. So don't hang up. Woody will take your info, okay?
0: Okay.
1: Okay. Take care. Bye-bye. All right. Yeah, we got to try to help. You know, I understand the vet business is getting pretty steep out there. And it's just like in the human world. A lot of people aren't going to the doctor because they can't afford the co-pays or their coverage doesn't cover it or whatever type thing. It's getting nuts out there. It shouldn't have to be like that at all. There should always be some kind of payment plan or something. And I know people, they say, well, get pet insurance. Well, pet insurance is not cheap either, folks. All right. And the thing is with that is that some of the pet insurance companies, if you don't read the fine lines, boy, you can get, screwed. Whereas it's like, well, wait a minute, what do you pay for? And that's why if you get any kind of insurance, whether for yourself, you know, or for an animal that you have. And what I tell people to do is take $100 a month and put it in a savings account for your pets. And so what you're going to do is put it in, and then when you get some, maybe put it in a CD or interest, you know, to build interest or something to build money. That's the best way to do it. But you have to be diligent. It has to be like you are paying for insurance, and that payment has to be made every month, $100, $200, whatever you can. And so then if something comes up, you've got a cush. Now, let's say you've been doing $100 a month. That's $1,200 a year, right? Boy, I'm a mathematician. But anyway, so so that's $1,200, okay, for the year. Now, let's say your pet is 10 years old, okay, and you have not used any of that money. You haven't cheated. Okay, so now you got what, you got $12,000 after 10 years of 1,200 months a year. And so the thing is that adds up after a while. And then, like I say, let's say you're done having pets and

0: you got all this money, now you can go on a vacation or donate it to a rescue or whatever type thing, okay? So the whole thing is you got to be proactive, not reactive, and it's dangerous out there with healthcare system for humans and for our pets, okay? So hopefully some of you guys will be able to, you know, call, or even if you want to call into the studio right now and just talk to Woody, he'll take your name and help you. You know, we can give it to Becky. So the whole, we just got to figure out, and other people, Becky's not alone. You know, the other people are in the same boat as far as they know something's wrong, but they can't afford to take them to the vet. And they're just kind of praying that all will be right and things will work out. So anyway, but it's on that note. Let's see. Last week we were talking. We talked a lot about different things. But anyway, I had a listener write into me that she didn't like me using the word secondhand dog. You know, I used it as secondhand dog. I usually say rescue dogs, but you know, sometimes I'm from the old school. You know, I've been in this for 50 years, and it always was, you know, secondhand dogs. And now she took offense to it. I'm not going to say any names, all right? But she took offense to it by calling him a secondhand dog. And she said, shame on you. Those dogs did not deserve the lives they endured. How dare you degrade them by calling them secondhand dogs, like something you find at a Goodwill or garage sale. And by no means did I ever mean when I say secondhand dog or secondhand, you know, cat or whatever type of thing. That is never meant that way. And so that's why I will be more mindful to say rescue dogs instead of secondhand. But I'm feeling that this person must have had a bad day and I was... I got it. But you know, so you have to be in the frame of mind when you hear the word. But so I will be mindful instead of saying secondhand dogs. And she rescued a golden retriever from a deplorable situation. And so, like I said, she took offense to me saying, you know, secondhand dog. Now, one thing that I did when I wrote back to her, okay, and I've said this on my show many times, is that I hate the word foster failure. That drives me over a tree. It's like, to me, when I hear foster failure, that person was a horrible person, okay? I have always tried to get people to say foster winner. And the reason is because both win. You win because you got the dog, and the dog or the cat wins because they finally have a forever home. So I'd rather say foster wiener and not instead of foster failure, all right? But anyway, so like I said, I'm going to be more mindful not to say secondhand dog, and I don't mean to degrade any animal by saying that. And I'm just going to start remembering to say, you know, rescue dogs. And I tip my hat to all of you folks out there that have rescued dogs. There's a special place in your heart, okay, for doing that. Okay, got a question? Give a holler. 651-641-1071. 651-641-1071. Okay, the largest cab... How much did the largest cabbage weigh? How much did the largest cabbage weigh? Now, I'm not a cabbage eater, really, you know, type thing. And I know people cook a lot with it, and it's really healthy for you. They cook it down. So sometimes it's in the soup. You don't even know it's in the soup, you know. But you know, like I said, I'm not a cabbage lover. But so how much was the largest cabbage ever? We'll be back.
1: Brittany and Kendall.
2: Sometimes Mike is like so organized and so put together. Like when I needed a jump in my car, he had one in his bag sitting next to him. He didn't even get out of his chair. I was like, hey, Mike, heads up. My battery's been dying. I have to go get a new battery tomorrow. I might need a jump tonight after work. And he's like, actually, doesn't get out of his chair. Pulls out this, like, I don't even know what you call it. Oh, I have to give it back to you. It's my car.
3: See, I was about to say, hey, Kendall, you know what the least shocking thing of this story is? I ain't seen that thing since.
2: It's been in my passenger seat the whole time.
3: I haven't seen it since this story happened.
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1: 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That's what we're talking about. Where talk is fun. My Talk 107.1. Everything entertainment. Steve.

0: like hearing that song. I really like it. It's really weird that usually this break, you know, the top of the hour is so long that how you just go out and come right back in again. You know, if you can't even run, go potty. So, not that I do, but I did, if I wanted to, I
1: can't.
0: Yeah. Oh, can't go too far. Okay, how much do you think the largest cabbage ever grown weighed? How many pounds?
1: 8 pounds.
0: Maybe at the very end, 125.9 pounds.
1: No way.
0: 125.9 pounds.
1: I thought I was being conservative with my guess, but I didn't think I was.
0: But what do you think what they do with pumpkins? You know, the largest pumpkin is like something like 1,400 pounds. Okay, but technically they're not. They're in the squash family. It's more of a squash than like, you know, the jack-o'-lantern pumpkins, you know?
1: Mm-hmm.
0: So if a pumpkin could be 1,400 pounds. In fact, the last one, I think it came from Minnesota, if I'm not mistaken. But anyway, so yeah, so 120. What do you get, a chainsaw?
1: You know?
0: And start cutting? You know
1: what are you feeding that thing?
0: A lot of Miracle-Gro.
1: I guess.
0: Oh. Or a lot of manure. I don't know. A lot of fish oil. But, so I don't know. But yeah, 125.9 pounds cabbage.
1: That's a lot of coleslaw right there.
0: Yeah, that would feed on St. Patrick's Day. That would feed a lot of people with corned Ooh-wee. Beef and cabbage. Step on up. Step on up. Oh, well. Okay, 651-641-1071. 651-641-1071. Give me a holler. Cat question, dog question, whatever question. And so anyway, and we had a caller call in and suggested rpaws.org for hopefully maybe low-cost spay and not low-cost, sorry about that, to have the cat checked out for diabetes or draw blood draw type thing. Rpaws, the letter R. And P is in Paul, A is in Apple, W is in wrestling.org. So maybe we can try, she can try that, Becky, if you're listening. Okay, our pause. And I know I've heard of them. They're up in Columbus. My girlfriend, Kim, helps them out once in a while.
1: Oh, yeah.
0: Yeah, so they're kind of up in my neck of the woods there. Oh. I was always going to go over and stop over there and just see what, you know, what's going on.
1: Yeah, what's happening.
0: And they take a lot of dogs or cats that need help. Maybe they're sick, they got a hurt leg, you know, whatever type thing, and get them up and going.
1: Like long-term sort of?
0: No, they get them up and going, and then they give them to a rescue, oh. You know, to get adopted to a forever home.
1: Oh, wow.
0: Yeah, so it's pretty cool. So anyway, 651-641-1071. Okay, a shy dog, a timid dog, whatever you want to call them. Okay, folks, the biggest thing with shy and timid dogs, it's kind of, you can relate it into the human world, is that they want to be a wallflower. They want to be invisible, a lot of them. There's different degrees of a shy dog, and some of them like would just turn inside out. But, okay, you got to remember, a shy dog, right away, everybody thinks the dog has been beat because it looks like it's been beat. It just recoils, tries to slither away. It totally doesn't want human contact. A lot of them don't. Okay, and it takes them a while to trust people. And so the thing is with shy dogs, the worst thing, a couple worst things you can do. Let's say the dog is scared of something. Humans immediately want to coddle and go, oh, there, it's okay, it's okay. From the dog's mind, how a dog thinks, you look like a weenie and we're all going to die. All right. So the thing is, what you need to do if the dog is, you know, recoiling, you got to be the cheerleader. We got this. Yes, we do. Let's say you're walking and all of a sudden there's a loud boom and the dog jumps. He's going to Wisconsin. Okay. What you got to do is stand still and just, what was that? Was that a boom? Oh, that was a boom. Big boom. Boom, boom, boom, boom. That was a big boom. What do you think? Okay, and so you got the degree of how happy you are, because you don't want to scare the dog on your overzealousness, you know, but you want to show that you are, you've got this, that you are okay. And because when dogs get scared, they automatically look for the leader of the pack. How is the leader, a.k.a. you, or other dogs in your house, how are they handling this? And so if you recoil by coddling, dogs don't hug each other and go there, it's okay. Like I say, they jump, they look for the leader, and how the leader's reaction is how they react. If the leader of the pack is going, rawr, rawr, rawr, then they usually join in and say, okay, we're going to work on this together. But anyway, some people's frame of mind when they're working with a shy dog is that to dump it. Like some people's mentality, my dog doesn't swim, let's just drop them off the dock and they'll learn to swim back. No. Okay, what can happen is that will cause more fear and anxiety, all right? And so you got to work a dog into a situation and show them how to learn to trust and not be as shy. Bring them forward out of their shell. And that's by doing baby steps, you know, obviously training, you know, doing, you know, heel, sit, down, stay, come, you know, such like that. Put more input into their head and they start looking to you for more direction is what it is. And because the biggest thing is that most shy dogs, and like I said, there's different degrees, is that they want to turn invisible or be the wallflower. They don't want to deal with the situation. If they got a couch they can go onto and look from afar, that's what they'll do. If they got a kennel they can go into and look out from, that's what they'll do. But the whole thing is you never drag a dog into a situation like, you will deal with this. You will put your big girl panties on. Folks, that's not how you deal with it. The main name of the game is that you have to start input, build the trust. Remember, dogs don't do things out of love for us. They do it out of trusting, working together, whereas trust and respect. And so the worst thing you can do, because I had a client this week, he had a Scotty, and two Scotties, and one is painfully shy. The other one is kind of shy, but the other one is really painfully shy. He thought that the best thing to do is literally drop him in the lake, a.k.a. go to the game fair at Armstrong Ranch. That place is a nuts, a zoo. I mean, talk about activities and people and dogs and noise and such like that. But in his mind, he thought that will help the dog move forward. That will send the dog over the top. I mean, whereas get me the heck out of here. And I could see that dog just melting and the compounding her fears. You thought you had it before bad? Now, no. So that's why, like I said, by going to calmness and then and following through and not no quick movements, that you can get the dog to learn to trust you, look to you for direction, and start building and moving them forward. But the whole thing is you just don't drop them into a situation and say, deal with it. Now you'll get better at it. No, no, no, no, no. It's just going to go backwards. And so that's why, and like I say, because you got a shy dog, that's a personality that they were born with. Now, some dogs are even worse, whereas if they were breeder dogs or mill dogs, puppy mill dogs, okay, these dogs don't know anything of human kindness. They've been either in a kennel pumping out babies or making babies, and then, or in a yard or a barn, you know, type situation where there's the only human contact usually is just, you know, here's your food, that's it, and walk away. And so if you get a mill dog, a breeder dog, what happens, you know, bless your soul for wanting to do that. But the bigger thing is that they don't know sounds, they don't know smells, they don't know steps, they don't know cars, they don't know anything. They don't know how to play. And so and everybody thinks they can get a mill dog and then hug it and kiss it and it'll be all better. And that's not the way it works. It's a journey. And usually, like with my Ethel, you know, luckily she was a mill dog, but she was not. She was shy. She was, you know, but she really wanted to learn. And it took me, though, and she really wanted to trust. I mean, luckily she didn't have must have not had too bad a traumatic experience. But it took me 6 months for Ethel to even like, okay, maybe I want to get to know you. All right. But it took a year and a half, almost 2 years, for her to want to like come running to me, you know, when I call her, have fun, you know. But it also took Gilligan, you know, it took Gilligan also, you know, that he would come to me and she would follow him. Okay, we'll talk more about this when we come back on the other side. So what do we got here? We got, what's the most widely eaten fruit in America? What's the most often eaten fruit in America? We'll be back. We'll be right back.
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3: 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You're everything to me.
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11: Who let the dogs out?
0: Hello, we're back.
12: There you go.
0: That didn't take long. That didn't hurt too bad, did it? Thank you. I appreciate it. Okay. Hopefully you got a question for me. Dog, cat questions, 651-641-6422. I did it again. 651-641-1071. All those ones. What's the most widely eaten fruit in America?
1: Blueberries.
0: Nope. Close. Banana.
1: Banana. Of course it's bananas.
0: Banana. Banana. Yep. There you go. I like bananas. Mm. I like bananas and peanut butter and a sandwich.
1: Mm.
0: That's the best.
1: Mm-hmm.
0: Yes.
1: Or apple and peanut butter. Oh, peanut butter. Wait, what? We were talking about bananas.
0: Yeah. We took the side of the peanut butter. bananas. You know, Hershey's chocolate, you know, in the squeezable thing.
1: Yeah.
0: I normally don't like it. But you take your banana, you peel it, and then you
1: coat
0: the Hershey's, you know, on that, you know, just on the top, you take a bite. Put another squirt on top, take a bite. Very tasty.
1: Oh, I hope my kids aren't listening.
0: Yeah. Yeah, that's good. I've also been known to take, you know, put the peanut butter on a spoon, do the same thing.
1: Mm.
0: Instead of doing a sandwich, you just, you know, put the peanut butter on top, you know, and then you take that bite, and then put another peanut butter on, take that bite. Just kind of eat the banana with the stuff that you're putting on.
1: That's the gluten-free recipe for the peanut butter banana sandwich.
0: Bing! Look at me. That works for me. Look at how health conscious I am. But anyway, okay, who's up to bat?
1: We've got Angie on the line. Angie is looking to get her dog off the treats.
0: Hi, Angie. How you doing?
12: I'm doing okay. How are you today?
0: Oh, good. What kind of pupper do you got?
12: Well, I have, he's like probably 90% pit bull, 10% couch potato.
0: All right. And how old?
12: He's about 8 years old. Oh. And in the last 6 to 8 months, he's trained us, the parents, to start giving him extra treats when he just starts barking nonstop. And he's not normally a barker at all. Like, he only barks to, like, get back into the house or at 3 o'clock in the morning when he wants to go out and pee and we're all sleeping. So
0: okay.
12: He's not a barker.
0: Okay.
12: Except when he wants more treats at night.
0: Okay.
12: So we've gotten to, like, we've given him his daily bone, and then the daily bone has turned into 2 daily bones, and then it's turned into 2 daily bones, and then a 3rd daily bone, which is now inside a Kraft macaroni and cheese box to try to make it harder for him to give it more mental play.
0: Okay.
12: And now we've given him liquors, and we've he needs more mental stimulation. But now it's turned into, like, okay, now I've had my 3 treats, and like, no, you're done. And now he's like, no, I want more because I'm greedy, and if I know I keep barking, you will give me more.
0: Yeah.
12: So how do we stop being bad parents?
0: Yeah.
12: And how do we stop being bad parents?
0: Okay. You stop. Okay. And then there's a consequence. Whereas what's going to happen now, no dog should ask for anything. You know, like some people are sitting on the couch, a dog comes up and stares at them, and the people and the owner.
12: Oh, cute eyes.
0: Well, yeah,
12: are
0: but then you lean. Yeah.
12: Oh,
0: but you lean so in and you go, what? What do you want? So now the dog, you know, do you have to go potty? Do you want a treat? Da, da, da, da. You know, you go through the list. And the dog's like, whoa, that worked really well. So then he comes up and starts staring at you more and more. And then some dogs learn, hey, hello. They give a little woof. Then all of a sudden it becomes into a huge bark. And so what happens is you answered it. And so he learned how to get your attention. So when he goes and barks for something, then you can do a couple things here. Number one, it depends where he is and what you're doing. Okay, if he barks at something, then I would go into a room and shut the door. He barked, you left. Well, that's not what he wants. He wants your attention. He wants something from you. All right?
12: Okay.
0: Okay, so that can be one. When let's say you're sitting on the couch and he comes up and stares at you. First try turning your head sideways. A side profile to a dog is a calming signal. Okay? And then kind of glance back and then turn your head away. And if he starts to bark at you, what I would do is get yourself a spray bottle, fill it with water, set it on steam. Okay, and just kind of keep it with you, okay? And so your head is turned sideways, and then he barks again, okay? Then what I would do is give the growl. As he's barking, blast him in the face with the water and go quiet. And then turn your head sideways. Okay, let's see what he does. Okay, if he walks away, just great. Just leave him alone, okay? And then now let's say he comes back and he's going to try it again. Just give him turn your head sideways. Right. So then glance back at him, turn your head sideways. And so what you're doing now is that initially he got rewarded with your attention and a treat and such like that. So he's running the household is what he's doing. So,
12: well, yeah.
0: Right. And so, yeah. And so what we got to do now, when you say give him a bone 3 times a day, what are we giving him?
12: Well, those little like milk bone chew, the daily chew bones for his teeth and stuff like that. And they usually come like it's part of his dinner and get like. To give him to get him to take his medicines and stuff like that.
0: Okay, but your house isn't on fire. That fire it's not coming to your house.
12: No,
0: is it?
12: No. It's a fire truck down the street.
0: Okay,
12: but so yeah, like he doesn't eat any of his foods during the day. He kind of like does his one big meal at night, And it's just, I know part of it is because of the routine that we have. Okay. And so, like, it used to be one big bone, and then he wanted, like, two big bones. We're like, no, that's too much. So we cut down, and we give him smaller bones now to try to keep down with calories and things. And like I said, we're putting them inside of boxes to make it more mentally stimulating.
0: Yeah.
12: But it's just, like, and it's in, like, the last, like, 6 months, like, he's just started barking. And like, we know that we're the ones being trained.
0: Correct, correct.
12: Like, okay. Me, my son, and my husband. Yep. So, and we're so, giving in.
0: Yeah.
12: But
0: so
12: but,
0: now I'm still back. So we're just talking, like, are they the biscuits, the hard biscuits?
12: Yeah.
0: As like far as bones?
12: It's the milk bone. It's like, it's not a rawhide, but like, it is like a harder. It's like it wants to be.
0: Okay. Okay. Now, and then is he on any kind of medicine at all?
12: Yeah, he's on Apoquil and Dasiquin.
0: Wow.
12: Oh, he's got all of the allergies. Girl, he's a money pit.
0: Oh, wow. Yeah, no, like I said, his system is in distress big time. Okay.
12: Oh, I know.
0: Okay, so number one, we're going to stop all these crazy bone things. And then what you're going to do, because what you're doing, you're feeding the energy, okay? Whereas instead of teaching him how to just hang out, wait his turn, you're feeding his energy. So, like, as far as giving pills and stuff like that, you could give it in plain yogurt, canned pumpkin, brown Schweigert, grain-free canned cat food if he doesn't take any of the other ones, all right? But we're going to get rid of those chews. And so because those are just junk, they're just sawdust anyway. If you look at it, it's got powdered cellulose in it, and that's right. What the main, all that is sawdust. So it's totally unhealthy for him, all right? Okay, now what as food, what are you feeding him for food?
12: He is on the prescription hydrolyzed protein food. And what we notice, though, is, like, for him chewing, like, getting to destroy something every day does seem to, like that's his job.
0: Right.
12: And,
0: but you've allowed it. You haven't taught him to just hang out. People that have a high-energy dog, what they do is they feed the frenzy. They run, run, walk, walk, fetch, fetch. Okay? All right. They're doing is feeding the frenzy, and also they're building an athlete. What you got to do is drain the brain. All right. And there's a book called Brain Teasers for Dogs by Soderman. Okay. And that's what you want to do is you want to give him mental stimulation. He is not to destroy things. He is to be polite. All right. So you got several things to do here. Number one, you're going to take a nylon leash and just hook it onto his regular collar.
12: Okay.
0: And you're going to put 3/4 of the leash. It's going to be a 6-foot leash. Okay. You're going to put 3/4 of the leash on the seat, let's say a kitchen chair. Okay. As standard kitchen chair. Sit on it. Only give him enough leash that he doesn't tie you up. You know, maybe for his, how many pounds is he or how tall is he?
12: He's like knee height and about 70 pounds.
0: Knee height. Okay. Okay. So then what you're going to do is you're sitting on the leash. All right. And only give him maybe about, let's see, I'm looking here, maybe about, you know, 15 inches of the leash, okay? And now put your hand on your wrist. I don't care which one. I put my right hand on my left wrist. Okay, you're sitting in the chair, and then just sit, put that wrist with your hand on it in your lap. Okay, so now what's going to happen, the hardest things for dogs and humans to do is nothing, to be patient and wait their turn without barking for it or anything. So now if he tries to come up, like put his paw on your knee or try to come up into your face, okay, you keep your hand on your wrist. Okay, you turn your head sideways. That's the side profile as a calming signal. Okay, and you lean forward and give a deep growl and a good bump and go, ah! Okay, and then quick turn your head, keep your head sideways. So if he looks up, you're giving him the calming signal. I'm your friend, not a foe. Here he comes again. Ah! Okay, so what we want is for that all of a sudden he's like, I'm getting nothing here. This isn't the way it's supposed to work. And if he tries to bark at you, have your spray bottle with the water set on stream and kind of keep it towards your body so he really doesn't see it. And just kind of, as he's barking, just blast him and go, ah, and then hide the bottle. Okay. And so anyway, so what we're after is for pretty soon he realizes he's not going to get anything from you. So now he's sitting and eventually he's going to lay down. Right. And what we want to do is do this 3 times every day. Sit on the leash. Ignore the dog. Don't look at him. Touch him. Talk to him. Nothing. You do not have a dog. And so what happens if you got 5 minutes, sit on the leash. You got a half hour, sit on the leash. You got an hour, sit on the leash. Okay. And he has to learn to calm down, hang out, and be patient and wait for you instead of you being controlled by him. So three times every day, you're going to sit on the leash and ignore the dog. Okay, now, like I say, you've got so many things going on here. Because the two drugs that he's on, too, because he had the itchies and such like that, there's so many things. Because when the gut test isn't happy, a lot of times the dog is not happy, okay? But you're feeding the wrong thing. So by, like I say, you're saying, well, he needs that, you know, for stimulation. No, if you get that book, Brain Teasers, and how many people are in that family?
12: It's just three of us.
0: Okay, so maybe let's say you take one of the easy ones in there to teach them. So it's just going to be you and the dog. And like I said, what's so neat about this teaser is that people go buy those dumb plastic ones. And the thing is that once a smart dog will usually figure them out in 4 days. And then and then they're just going through the motions. Yeah, you got something else. And so what's good about this Brain Teasers for Dogs book is that some of them, what they have to learn to do for a teaser, it's just one thing. Once they learn that one thing, they can do the teaser. Some of them are they have to learn two things and put it together to do the teaser. Some of them are three things they have to learn separately and to put them together to get it done. So now you got 5 minutes, work on the dog. You never, when you're working on teasers and using their brain like that, the maximum time is 10 minutes. You know, five minutes is just fine. Now, even a minute, you know, when you're getting a drink of water and the dog is right there, maybe you're going to practice on one thing. And you just use tiny pieces of treat, okay? But now the thing is that you never reward, you know, for him barking. It's going to be, as he's barking, it's going to be, blast to the face, quiet. As soon as he quiets, you just call me, say, thank you. Don't say good boy. That gets them all, I'm a good boy. It puts them into recess mode, and now they just are just a Fruit Loop in the head. You want him to learn to be calm and steady, all right? You don't want him destroying things. You want him to be look to you for direction and work together as a team. Now you're helping him learn how to be calm and steady and not busy, busy, busy, busy, busy. Okay, it's like a hyperactive child that you keep feeding that energy. They don't know how to just sit and watch a whole movie or listen to a book. And that's what we're going to start doing in baby steps, teaching them how to calm down, and you're not going to reward. And like all that junk that you're feeding them, those bones and such like that, that's all crap in his gut, okay? So if you use Greek yogurt, canned pumpkin, or Braunschweiger to give him his pills, great, all right? And so the whole thing is that now you said that he wakes up in the morning. He wakes you up.
12: Oh, he's been around like midnight, and then 2 a.m. and then 3 a.m. are his go out and pee and potty times. It's so much fun. I wasn't going to bother you about that problem because I didn't want to be greedy.
0: Okay. Oh yeah, but no, that I had a feeling
12: he's a couch potato. And he sleeps and hangs out in the sun like all day. Okay. And then it's his party time, you know, is still like between like 6 and 8 p.m. is when he wants to run around and be a crazy. Because he still thinks that maybe he's a puppy, but he's not.
0: Right, right. Okay, because that there is that there again, you don't answer it. You know, in 8 years, if he wants to get up at 3 o'clock in the morning, it's too bad, too sad. You know, where does he sleep?
12: You don't want to know that because I don't want to tell you because you're going to yell at me.
0: No, I'm not. I don't yell.
12: Because he sleeps next to me on my bed.
0: Okay, well, that's fine. So then the thing is that if he wakes up, wrong. You know what I mean? That hey, I'm not moving. And if he barks at you, blast him with the water. Quiet. Okay, so the thing is that he can be a good companion. He doesn't need to run the pack. All right. And so that's the whole thing. Personally, I would throw him off the bed for a couple months because you need to establish that you're number one and he's number two. All right.
12: Right.
0: And so that's what I would do. He'd have to sleep in a kennel next to my bed or something like that, or tether him to the bed frame. But the whole thing is that you just got to remember we're not going to answer when he does that. Because now, are you worried that if you don't answer him at 3 o'clock in the morning, that he is going to go potty in the house?
12: Probably, yeah.
0: Okay. Has he had accidents in the house?
12: No.
0: Okay.
12: Not since he was a wee. Not since we found him in the park and rescued him.
0: Okay. Because so that's the thing is that what you got to do is give him boundaries and establish some rules. It's not me master you dog by no means. But when you do this, this is the word, like, if he's barking, quiet. And with the blast to the face, quiet. And if he does, blast quiet. Okay, about six, seven times. Then it's going to be, quiet. And if he doesn't quiet, then the blast comes out. You want him to learn the word so you don't need the blast, okay?
12: Okay.
0: And you got to get that deepness in your voice. Quiet. Okay, and
12: now,
0: go ahead.
12: I hear everything you say.
0: Yep.
12: But is it going to be weird for him that he's lived with us for 8 years, because that's, you know, and now all of a sudden we're blasting him with water? Is that?
0: No, what it is, okay, is that you, mom finally got, put her big girl panties on, you know, well, and it decided that, no, I'm not going to put up with this anymore. He's running the house. You know, you can hug him and kiss him as much as you want, but there's got to be rules, you know, whereas I'm done getting up at, you know, midnight, 3. I'm done with that, you know, and if you're, that's totally up yourself. If you don't mind it, it's not a problem. All right? But when I go to bed at 10, I don't expect to wake up until I want to wake up. Nobody's getting me up. So
12: right. I did call you to learn how to be a better parent.
0: Yeah.
12: So.
0: And so that's the whole thing. It's not me master your dog. It's just setting limitations and then and following through. And you're not going to destroy your relationship. It's going to build. He's going to all of a sudden look at you like, well, look at you. You'll actually want to be a mom. You know? And so, yeah, people are so worried that you're going to break the dog spirit. And it's like, no, dogs love whereas there's somebody to follow. They don't like being a leader. Okay.
12: Okay.
0: So the thing is like, you doing a private class with me. Now, when you, okay, we got to run to break. Can you hold on? I got a couple questions more for you. Okay.
12: Okay.
0: Okay.
12: Sure.
0: Thanks. Okay. Hold on. All right. Da-da-da-da-da. What is the heaviest sumo wrestler ever? What is the heaviest sumo wrestler? We'll be back.
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15: 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You are my emotional support diva. 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Mary's walked off. She's dead on the couch.
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16: In classrooms across the country, chronic absenteeism is on the rise.
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21: You ain't nothing but a hound dog. Been snooping around the door.
0: Well, that woke me up.
21: You ain't nothing
0: Hello.
21: But a hound dog.
0: There we go. There you go. Okay. It's Elvis's birthday in August here.
1: Oh.
0: I'm trying to think of what it was. But anyway, okay. How much did the heaviest sumo wrestler weigh? Every recorded.
1: 850.
0: Nope. This surprises me. It's 500 pounds.
1: Oh, that seems a little light.
0: That sure does to me. I really was like, really? I was waiting for it. Oh, wait a minute. It's 560 pounds. I didn't see the, oh, yeah. The six. 560 pounds. That's probably, well, you know, the thing is that.
1: That's pretty big.
0: That's big, but I would have thought, like what you said, you know, 800-900 pounds. But, wow. Because some of those guys, they're big dudes.
1: They're big old dudes. Yeah.
0: Oh, well. So there you know. Check that one off.
1: Elvis was born on January 8th. He passed away.
0: Oh, in August.
1: He passed away, actually, August 16th.
0: Oh.
1: Today is the anniversary of his death.
0: Oh, well, look at that. Yeah, because I knew August was something. I couldn't remember. But okay, let's go back to the phone lines.
1: Yes, Angie's still
0: okay,
1: there.
0: Okay, Angie, still there?
3: Yes, I am.
0: Okay, so the thing is, if you would lose your dog and I found him, he'd have to adhere to my rules, okay? And
3: yep.
0: So that's why at any time, if you choose to change something, you can't. And but you know, I don't want to overwhelm you. Well, let's do this, and this, okay? But the one thing I'd really work on is that sleeping thing. There is no way you're waking my butt up to go outside. But and then also to tell you that he needs a treat. Okay, I got a question. When you take him out for a walk, where does he like? He's out in front scanning any urine toe on the walk.
3: Oh, I don't. Yeah, of course he's totally ahead of me.
0: Okay.
3: And peeing on every little thing that he can and
0: okay.
3: smell.
0: Okay.
3: But he's. Yeah, I mean, but he's also like fairly good on his walks. He is ahead of me, but he's not completely pulling. But I also know, like, I wasn't the best at training him to heal either. So I know that's on me.
0: Yeah, and so, but see, the thing is that when, on a walk, he who is in front is the leader. He who is in back is the peon. So, again, you are the peon, okay?
3: Yeah.
0: And you're the lady with all the treats, and he can poke you any time to get one from you. And so that's why it's up to yourself. You know, like I said, he's not going to love you any less. But what he's used to poking you and getting what he wants, like the spoiled child, all right? So it's up to yourself. If none of this is a problem, then don't do anything. But I would start out with is number one is that at night, if he's sleeping in bed and he wakes up, you give him the growl, not even. You know, if you have to shut the bedroom door, okay, and if he goes, so he can't go about the house and maybe pee someplace else, he's in his kennel, he's in your room, that's his kennel. You know what I mean?
3: Right.
0: He can't go anyplace. So that's it, because usually, to break that, the first two to three nights, I think he'd probably be pretty obnoxious. Maybe do it, like, if you're not going to be going to work the next day. But but you stick to your guns. You know, you go to bed at 10, and he wakes up at midnight, wrong. Okay, and just turn over and go to bed. If he pokes at you, wrong, and just kind of bury your head, and so then it's going to become less and less, and he's going to realize, wow, this isn't the way it works.
3: Okay.
0: And so, but just say it, hey, it's never mind. And like I say, but if he starts barking at you, have your bottle. Just see, who knows? Let's see what he does if he's barking, because you want to teach him the word quiet. You just growl, that gets his attention.
3: Right.
0: Well, spray bottle on stream, blast in the face. Quiet. It's about the, 5 to 8 times. Then it's going to be, quiet. And if he doesn't, then the blast comes in. All right.
3: Okay.
0: And then, is he by you right now?
3: Oh, no. I pulled over. And No.
0: Okay. Because what you do is go down his throat to the very front of his chest.
3: Mm-hmm.
0: And there's not under his chest, but the very front of the chest, there's a chest bone there, a bump. And on either side of that is a divot. Whereas take your pointer finger or your middle finger and give a little scooch in that and just very calmly and softly go, oh, thank you. Or very nice. Because that's a calming pressure point to a dog.
3: Okay.
0: And so that instead of giving him a treat and all this, let's say you ask him for a sit and he sits, give him a little scooch and then, oh, very nice. That was very nice. All right. But don't say good boy. That puts him into overdrive. He's going to jump and just be obnoxious all get out. You want to be what you want him to be, calm and steady. So I'd really work on sitting on the leash and ignoring him, because that's going to teach him to leave you alone, be patient, and wait his turn. Okay.
3: Awesome. Thank you.
0: Okay. Give that a shot and keep me posted, okay?
3: I will. Thank you so much.
0: You bet. Take care. Bye-bye.
3: Bye.
0: What happens to a grape when you put it in the microwave? We'll be back.
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1: Hi, I'm Woody with your 5 Eyewitness News Twin Cities weather. A beautiful day today. 79 is the high with a smattering of fluffy clouds. 82 and more fluffy clouds tomorrow. Then a little rain overnight into Tuesday with some gray skies. So enjoy the nice clouds while we have them. 77 now at my talk.
4: The movie's worth seeing. The music worth streaming. That's what we're talking about. Where talk is fun. My Talk 107.1. Everything entertainment.
0: All right, a smattering. You should, you know, enter that word, you know, to Chris on Channel 5. There will be a smattering of clouds. That's interesting. That word came up. That was interesting. Smattering. Said there's going to be some puffy clouds. Nope, there's a smattering.
1: Got to keep it spicy over here.
0: I'm impressed. So what would happen to a grape in the microwave?
1: Would it explode?
0: Ding, ding, ding, ding, ding. Now I want to go do it.
1: Yeah.
0: I want to see how bad it explodes.
1: I know. I think I got a few that are starting to go sour at home. I think they might end up in the microwave.
0: But then I don't want to clean the microwave up.
1: Well, there's that.
0: So maybe you have to put a towel on it so it'll just spit on that. I don't know. But yeah, that's funny. That's funny. Okay, where are we at?
1: We have Judy on the line. Judy's got some Chihuahua dental problems she'd like to ask about.
0: Okay. Hey, Judy, how you doing?
31: I'm great. How are you?
0: Good, good. So you got a Chihuahua? What's going on?
31: I do. He is 4 years old. I rescued him. He came up on a big old truck worth of four rescues from Houston after the hurricane down there.
0: Okay, yeah.
31: So 6 months old, clean slate of a dog.
0: Okay.
31: Which is, I never had a puppy before. He was awesome.
0: Okay.
31: But I've noticed, and we've been really, really diligent in giving him dental care, like the treats, those sorts of things. You know, he is on Science Diet, like the food balls for oral hygiene. And that's all he eats, period.
0: Okay.
31: It's done its job for the last 3.5 years, but about roughly 3 weeks ago, that smell, and you know what the smell is.
0: Okay.
31: And, yeah, and I'm like, oh, my gosh, he will not let me brush his teeth.
0: Okay.
31: So I know that he probably has to have a dental cleaning if that smell is present.
0: Yeah. Okay.
31: So
0: how many pounds is he?
31: 11 and a half.
0: Okay.
31: He's a pup.
0: Okay. Number one. Okay, we get tar, both humans and dogs, from what we eat. All right.
31: Mm-hmm.
0: Okay. When we're younger, our teeth, the way our digestive system is and stuff like that, we normally don't get the yucky stuff on our teeth. As we get older, it happens, right? Because it comes from your gut, is what it is. I would definitely change what you're feeding that dog, and because this is the only dog you have.
31: It is.
0: Okay.
31: I have a housemate. And he's got some, it's a rescue with one eye. Awesome dog, Sai.
0: Okay.
31: But, you know, I was worried because sometimes they do encroach on each other's water bowls. And I'm like, oh, gosh, you know, I really don't want his dog getting anything from mine.
0: Okay, yeah. No, they're not going to. No.
31: Okay.
0: But anyway, so the thing is that if this was my dog, okay,
31: yeah.
0: I would pull him off of what you're feeding. Okay, it's low grade, and then I would get this dog on a variety of some raw, some freeze dried, some dehydrated, and then refrigerator day. You want more of a rotation in this dog's diet, all right? Because where plaque comes from is from the foods we eat. And the analogy that I always use is that, okay, especially this is really good now because the state fair is right around the corner. And you go to the state fair and you eat all the crap, right?
31: Okay, yeah.
0: And so then you get home, you go to bed, you wake up, and you run your tongue over your teeth, and it feels like a sandbox because of all the crap you ate the day before. So you get them all polished up, and today we're gonna eat mindful. You know what I mean? Good fruits and vegetables, and you know, good meat and salads and stuff. So you go to bed, you wake up, and you run your tongue over your teeth, and it's almost baby bottom smooth. There's really not much there. All right. So what happens is that over the period of time, now you said that, you know, you've been feeding the same stuff for 3 years, right?
31: Yes, 3.5, yeah.
0: Right. And so what the problem is that now it's going to start building up because now the gut is getting older, so it doesn't have as many enzymes, and it's just a whole thing. And so that's why you've got to be more mindful, same with humans, is of what we eat as we get older, because our gut depreciates over what we put it through in early years, okay? And dogs are the same way. And when you got such a small dog like this, it's really easy, you know, to do that. And what you would do is that, where do you usually buy your food?
31: Petco or PetSmart.
0: Okay, yeah. And that's one of the probably more expensive ones, too. But anyway, so now the thing is that if you go to, like, Pet Evolution, Chuck and Don's, Atlas Pet Supply, Pet Supply Plus, okay, they have a freezer section. So you can try, you know, Raw Bistro. You can try OC Don's, Atlas Pet Supply, Pet Supply Plus. Okay, they have a freezer section. So you can try, you know, Raw Bistro. You can try OC Raw. Primal. Those are some of the raws. And what you do is they have them in nuggets,

0: We bring them in a house and feed them one thing for way too long, and then their digestive system starts taking a header. And it also comes out by way of teeth because it's not a healthy digestive system because it hasn't, like I say, had the different, you know, there's different enzymes break down chicken, different enzyme break down beef, different enzyme break down, you know, turkey. You know what I mean? So that's why by rotating that your proteins, your, you know, meats, that's also healthier for your dog. And when you got a smaller dog like this, like I said, it's very easy and not, and, but you have to be careful not to overfeed because you're, from what you're feeding now, it's kind of like feeding McDonald's. Okay.
1: Oh.
0: And now what you're going to go to, you're going to the Prime Steakhouse, steak and lobster, from what you're going from what you're eating now to what you're going to be getting him to eat, Okay.
1: Uh-huh.
0: And so
1: okay.
0: Then it takes a lot less food. And then plus now you're building the good enzymes and that's going to make his gut be better and his teeth be better. All right.
1: Okay.
0: Okay. And okay. Now as far as like chewing, the best thing to chew on is if you go to a butcher shop and you get a raw butcher bone, or you can go to what area you live in?
1: Like the Oswego Champlain area.
0: Okay.
1: So. Okay. Yeah, I've gotten him the butcher's bones before, and he annihilates them, even the ones that are bigger than him.
0: Yeah, because the more awkward the bone, the better. Canine Crossing is in, I think it's Blaine, and he has an awesome freezer section. And what he's got, because I had to get for my my Gilligan, who was 10 pounds, the bones are so big. He couldn't get a hold of it to wrench his head to have that gnawing sensation do anything for his teeth. So I got some lamb bones, you know, from Canine Crossing. And so anyway, and so now that it's a better bone, so because what you want them to do is be able to get, turn their head and so that they can get the back teeth, you know, scraped off and stuff like that. Okay. You don't want it too big that they can't turn their head to gnaw on it. All right. So he had some lamb bones and you know, usually you could pick out which ones you want. You don't have to like, okay, here's a pack. And so, I would rather see you do that for the teeth instead of everything else. Because like they have dental bones and stuff like that. But if you read the ingredients, it's usually all starches and just junk for the gut. All right.
1: Okay.
0: And then what does that do? Right. That makes, you know, the teeth go stupid because we got more junk in the gut. So if we try to, you know, upgrade, if you want to learn more about this, go to primalpooch.com. Primalpooch.com. Okay. And then Dr. Jessica Levy, she has great links on her site at holistic-vet-care.com for, you know, raw or just better feeding for your dog. She has great links on her website, okay? Because what you want to do is revisit what you're feeding, and that's going to help you with the teeth and overall health of your dog. And if you got another dog in existence, now, how big is your other dog?
1: Oh, my God. This thing. I'm going to say 50 pounds, and she's still a puppy.
0: Okay. So, like, if you're going to give raw bones to chew on, you got to make sure if you got any more than one dog, each dog is in a separate room because it will call fights, okay? One's in the laundry.
1: I feed him in my bedroom.
0: Okay.
1: Because the other dog is a food stealer.
0: Okay, sounds good. So, but like I said, if you're going to give him something to chew on like that, you might want to put him in a kennel so that they keep the mess, you know, to a place and the other dog can't get to it. Okay.
1: Okay.
0: And so, but that's so the overall health of what you're smelling the teeth and stuff. And now, FYI though, small dogs, because they've been genetically brought down to be small dogs, and usually the smaller, and in the Chihuahua world, it seems to be a lot worse. They are prone to having teeth problems. There are not, no matter how you take care of them, there's not many Chihuahuas that have a full set of teeth. Most of them are kind of like toothless. And it's just because in their breeding, you know, like just like with humans, also like if the mom, if she's pregnant, she doesn't eat enough calcium, that can affect the teeth of the newborn baby, right? And so then also, too, if they don't get enough calcium and protein to grow. But so that's why, like I said, little dogs are more prone to, like the Chihuahua side is more prone to bad teeth. But overall, you can try to keep as many as by a better diet. Cook for the dog, raw, whatever type thing. Okay?
1: Okay. So the raw, Now, I will say this. I deliver for a food

0: courier.
1: Okay.
0: And I pick up from Chuck and Don's all the time for people.
1: Okay.
0: I have seen a huge uptick in frozen. Usually it's the organs.
1: Yep. Yeah. Yep. Yeah. And that's good.
0: Yeah, so maybe you got through to somebody.
1: Yeah. There we go. Yeah, because, yeah, no, that's exactly. You just take, you thaw out what you need, you know, and I usually thaw out stuff for 3 days, okay? And like okay. I said, with my dogs, and even my cats, okay, they get, well, the cats, okay, let's stay on the dog subject. Okay, the dogs, you know, I would do a raw one day, freeze-dried another day. You know what I mean? I was, you know, the more mm-hmm. you can rotate, And just go slow at first because you don't want the gut has to create the enzymes, you know, rebuild the enzymes to have a rock gut like what a wild dog would have that would eat anything and anything and not skip a beat. You got to build that. And usually it takes about 7-8 months of rotating foods to slowly, okay? And then all of a sudden you can give your dog anything and they can digest it and they never get the runs or anything. I had one dog, Ben, somebody dropped off some. Around Christmas time, I love just regular Oreos, not double scuffed stuff, just regular. Uh-huh. Somebody dropped off a package on the front steps, and I didn't see it, but Ben did. Ben ate.
0: No.
1: Yeah.
0: Oh, no.
1: He ate. He opened the present and ate the whole pack of Oreos. Now, a normal dog would have the runs for about 3 days, okay? Same with people. If I ate that much at one time. And Ben Ben didn't even skip a beat. It was kind of like, okay, done. Sorry, I ate them all. But because
0: I dropped a Raisinette.
1: Okay.
0: Oh, my God. He was on it, and I'm like talking to him, like, "Okay, if you die on me tonight,
1: yeah,
0: Mr., you know,
1: yeah, no, I get it. Yeah, if you drop anything, quick, try to step on it. Don't bend to pick it up.
0: I did.
1: Yeah, yeah,
0: I did. And
1: yeah,
0: he didn't need to. He
1: but so that's what I would just do is I tweak the diet because you got a young dog, you know, a young dog and a small dog, and they're easier to do more fresh things with, you know, instead of doing the processed stuff. Okay.
0: Sure.
1: Okay. And if you have any questions, just give me a holler. I'll be happy to answer them. Okay.
0: Okay, great. Thank you so much.
1: You betcha. Take care. Bye-bye.
0: Oh, wait a minute.
1: What
0: organ do you suggest I feed him?
1: Organs, everything. You know, heart is always good, you know, for them. But I'm not a liver person. And the reason why I'm not a liver person, because the liver, you know, takes the toxins. You know, that's why I don't understand people eating liver and onions or livers, because you're eating something that used to process toxins that I can't get on board on that. That's just my own mental state. But otherwise, all the organs are just fine. And so, but the heart is really good, especially if the dogs have heart problems. Ground heart is really good for them. So, okay.
0: Okay.
1: All
0: right.
1: Take care.
0: Thank you so much.
1: You betcha.
0: Bye
1: bye. Yep. Like the gizzards. Oh, I hated the gizzards. When I did when I was a kid, I don't know where I got this in my head, is that for Thanksgiving dinner, Ma had taken the giblet bags or whatever and put it into the sink, you know, type thing.
2: Mm-hmm.
1: And I kind of came by and took it. And I took it outside and gave it to my dog, Dusty. Because I wanted him to have something special for Thanksgiving. And Mom, they are huge giblet people.
2: Oh.
1: I'm not my. But anyway, so all of a sudden, you know, I hear, Kathleen? I'm like, ooh, the whole name, it's not good. And so she said, do you by any chance take the bag of giblets out of the sink? Yes, I did. Why? You know that goes, we put it in the stuffing or we do, you know, make them aside. You know that. Yeah, but I feel bad that Dusty wasn't going to have anything for, you know, for dinner. We always leave him out, you know, type thing. You know, he doesn't get a special dinner. So I just thought it, you know, help him. And so Ma was very calm, very calm. She says, you will not do this again, right? Okay. So, but he really was happy to have that neck and the giblets. He loved it. So he had it. That was it. So what can I say? Yeah, sometimes I just didn't ask permission. I just kind of took. Oh, well. Okay, where are we at?
2: We got to go to break.
1: Oh, we got to go
2: to
1: break.
2: We do have one more caller on
1: that. Oh, okay. Sorry about that.
2: No, that's all right.
1: Okay. A cucumber. How much of a cucumber is water? How much of a cucumber is water? We'll be back.
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4: We've decided we're locking in for Kai's birthday, by the way, in September. We're going to go hard.
5: We're going to be slutty for my child's third birthday. We can be like, but look how hot we were at your third birthday.
4: Kai. Let me just tell you, on your third birthday, everybody wanted it. And you know what? You're a MILF if you want to have relations with yourself. Because all you need is one person. And that's then you know what? Believe in yourself.
5: We're our own number one fans. Only fans.
4: We're our only fans. 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
6: 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That's what we're talking about. Where talk is fun. My Talk 107.1. Everything entertainment.

0: Oh, this is one of my favorite songs. Oh, I love that song. I believe that's with Blue Hawaii. If I'm not mistaken, I think.
1: Might have to watch today.
0: Yes, I do. I got all his movies. I got him in VCR, in case you need one. And I have it in DVD.
1: I believe that you do.
0: I don't have the new one, or the very first ones, like Flaming Star. And there's another Western one that he did. I can't remember. I don't have those. I liked him when he became musical and, you know, the rom-coms. You know, yeah. That's what I like. So. Okay. What? How much water is does a cucumber consist of?
1: 80%.
0: Ooh, close. 96%.
1: Really? Wow.
0: A cucumber has 96% water. Isn't that something?
1: Might as well just have a glass of water.
0: Yeah, but, oh, there's not better than cucumber. If you cut a cucumber up and put it in, like, a pitcher and then drink from that water. Oh, just a light, you know. Mm-hmm. Okay, let's get our last call in.
1: Yes, we've got Kimberly on the line. She's been waiting to ask about her biting puppy.
0: Okay, biting puppy. What kind of puppy there, Kimberly?
2: Hi, Kitty. Yeah, I have, well, first I want to thank you for all the years you've helped with our last dog who made it to 16 plus years.
0: Oh, nice. I'm sorry for the loss, though.
2: But yeah, 75 pounds. So that was a good life.
0: No, that's an excellent life for that big a dog. Holy moly.
2: Yeah.
0: All right.
2: So I want to thank you for that.
0: Well, you're more than
2: and
0: welcome.
2: Now we have, that was in March, and now we have a 4-month-old puppy, and I try to do everything you say. I got the spray water bottle, but it didn't work because he loves it.
0: Okay,
2: so I
0: but
2: put some vinegar in it.
0: What kind of dog?
2: Oh, he's a Red Heeler mix.
0: Red Heeler. Ooh, okay.
2: And okay. Australian cattle dog. Yeah.
0: Okay. Well, you have
2: so
0: a smart dog.
2: Yeah.
0: Yep. Okay. So now you put.
2: Oh,
0: the,
2: he's smart.
0: When the water didn't work, you put apple cider vinegar in it.
2: I just put white vinegar in it, and he's like, "Oh, that's delicious."
0: Okay. Yeah. No, but you got to remember, it's got to be the voice behind it.
2: Yeah.
0: Or bite. Okay. And it's a quick blast. But don't use white vinegar. Use organic apple cider vinegar because that's the healthier vinegar. And if that doesn't work, then you can go to total organic apple cider vinegar. And if that doesn't work, then you can go to half lemon juice and half water. Okay. But you're aiming for the nose or for the mouth. You've got to have the voice with it. And, you know, the ah to get his attention, blast, nose, mouth, and no bite. Ah, blast, no bite. Go low and slow, all right?
2: Okay.
0: And then now let's say you're petting him, and here comes the teeth. Freeze your hand. Give him a growl. Ah, no bite. Hey, ah. And then when he starts licking your hand, just calmly take your hand away and go, thank you. Very nice. That was very nice. Okay, don't continue petting. And too many people have their hands in front of the puppy all the time. And so give me those fingers. Give me those fingers. So what you want to learn to do is don't pet him on top of the head. Pet him on the side of the face, under the chin, and in the very front of the chest. Keep your hand movement to a minimum at this stage so that he's not. And plus you got, you know, the Heeler in there that, you know, they're more emotional. Sensitive because they've got, you know, a Heeler in them, okay, a herding dog.
2: Oh, I didn't think that.
0: Yeah, and so that's why what you got to do is you got to keep things to a minimum. And then, you know, like I say, stroke them on the side of the face, side, you know, and but like I say, on top of the head, usually they'll swing their head and try to go for your hand, okay? So then and so what you just got to do is, wrong, no bite.
2: So that's a major problem is putting a leash on when we go outside.
0: Okay. So then what you're going to do is you're going to practice it. You're not just going to do it when you're going to take him out to leash. It's going to become a trick. You're going to ask him to sit, okay, have your leash ready, okay, and then, like, to grab the collar. And if he goes for the leash or goes for you, give him the have the drop the leash, blast him, no bite. Pick up the leash and slowly put it on. Just give him a little scooch in the chest and, you know, in that down the neck to the front of the chest where the divot is. Little pointer finger. Oh, very nice.
2: And just I forgot you said that. Yeah.
0: Yeah. Okay. And then, like I said, it's very nice. And unhook the leash. Get up. Walk away. Okay. Then call him back. Ask him to sit. And then rehook. Just what you want him to learn to do is this just becomes you know, I'm just going to sit here and wait for my leash. You know, they, so don't just, he can't learn anything. If you just do it when you got to go for a walk, then it becomes a free-for-all. You want to practice so when you do go for a walk, he knows how, it's like teaching him a trick to sit and wait to have his leash put on. All right? And so then pretty soon he's going to sit and like, okay, put the leash on, and he's going to quit biting at you. But don't come from the front. Come from the side. Okay? Side is a calming signal to the dog. All right.
2: That makes sense because when we bring him in, we always tell him to sit when we get inside the front door.
0: Nice.
2: And then my son thought he was brilliant, but he said, make sure he hears the click. Like the click of the leash lets him know he's off.
0: Ah. Yeah, but, you know, but that click of the leash, you know, it should be your voice, not the click. And that's what, okay. I have a dog, or I can see that the dog is like that when he hears the click. Boy, he's off. He's gone, okay? It's like, no. So what I'll do is I'll hold on to the collar with my finger or whatever, depends how big the dog is, and I'll purposely unhook and let it click. You know, and if the dog tries to run, where are you going? And I'll hook it back on, and then I'll unhook it, click, and then I'll just kind of click, click, click. It's not even going on the collar. Just messing with it. Hey, just because you hear this click doesn't mean that you get to go like a bat out of heck. Okay? They right. got to be yep. patient and wait. Like, okay, we're done. Let's go. So just desensitize him to that sound so that he doesn't, you know, as soon as he hears the click, that he doesn't take off on you. He learns, sits there and goes, okay, now what are we going to do? All right?
2: Okay.
0: Yeah, desensitize.
2: Yeah. And also we tried the, we tried to jump on the couch, which I'm sure everybody doesn't care if they jump on the couch, but for right now, I don't want him to. And I tried the pennies in the can. He's like, oh, that's an awesome sound.
0: Oh, yeah, I know. Yeah, you'd let him drag a leash around the house. So then you got
2: that to potty train, yeah.
0: Yeah, so let him drag. Yeah, drag. And so if he looks like he's going to go up in as he's walking towards the couch, just go step on the leash and dig him over this way. Show him to his place, his pillow, his bed, his kennel. Bring him to his place, okay? And say kennel or place, you know, so that you don't wait for him to get on so you have to get him off. You can see that's what he's looking at.
2: Okay, yeah.
0: So you just step on the leash and say, let's go over here. Okay, place. Or kennel. So then all of a sudden, like I said, now you don't, just kind of stay ahead of the game, okay?
2: And then I didn't hear the call before, but I've been buying the frozen bones with the marrow in it.
0: Yeah. Okay, you don't want the shank bones. We don't want the shank bones. We want a gnawing or a joint bone, okay? And we got to go. Give me a holler up at Katie's Canine, okay? Okay, guys, thanks everybody for listening. Thank you, Woody, once again. Awesome week. You guys have a great week. We'll see you next week.
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19: Hello. Welcome to the Monday edition of the Donna and Steve Show. I'm the Donna. He's the Steve. Fresh off of SummerSlam.
20: Man, I went to SummerSlam last night, night two, here in Minneapolis at the U.S. Bank Stadium. And I got to tell you something kind of cool that happened. This was my first time at a wrestling event in 31 years.
19: Wow.
20: Last time I was at one, I believe, was SummerSlam 1995, I think. Maybe 96, maybe 97. Roughly 30 years, Donna, get off my back. It's when it was in Pittsburgh.
19: Okay.
20: So I was a kid. And I took my kid, who is 14, and he's not a huge wrestling fan. He has used to follow it when he was littler, got some wrestling figures. We've played the video game on PlayStation. He knows it peripherally. I'll pull up wrestling clips. But I'm an old fan. He's kind of a peripheral fan. I wanted to project a little bit of my childhood onto him. Okay,
19: fun.
20: Is that so wrong?
19: No, it's a typical dad move.
20: Yeah. So we're on the drive out there, excited, you know, talking about things. And okay, I think this is a storyline here, and this is a storyline. It's just so cool to see these events in person. The really cool thing was we're during the main event, Seth Rollins versus Roman Reigns. Donna, This is a 12-year-long feud that they've had. They were on the same team. Then Seth Rollins turned on them. Then they've been in this rivalry of sorts more or less ever since for the better part of a decade. So we have seats that were sort of like given to us by our PR friend Jorah Bart. Shout out to Jorah.
19: Hey, Jorah.
20: Huge hookup there. So she was like, hey, WWE gave me tickets. I can give you tickets. They were on the floor. We were in section A10, and it was so awesome. And maybe better than the fact that they were on the floor, Donna, when I get to the row, aisle seats. What does Stevie Boy want more than aisle seats? The freedom to go to the bathroom without having to say excuse me to somebody is all I want in any public setting.
19: True.
20: So I get those. But then those aisle seats ended up proving to be even more valuable. During the main event, Roman Reigns, Seth Rollins, I see a guy in a suit come out, and then I see another guy looking official come out, and then they start taking away the stanchions that were protecting one section from another on the floor seat area. And I looked over at my son and I said, they're setting up they're going to wrestle right in front of us.
18: Oh, my gosh.
20: I said, I think that's what's happening. And then they keep clearing the way and clearing the way, and more people come out. And then I see the guy in the suit saying to one of the, you know, hourly security guards that was working there.
18: Sure.
20: Hey, and when to this young lady, hey, when they come, just move your knees over to the side. She was sitting down at this point. He was like, just turn your knees over to the side. And I turned to my son. I was like, bro, they are for sure coming. They were clearing the way. And sure enough.
18: Oh, my gosh.
20: Here they come from the other side. And then they wrap and kind of do a U. And they come right in front of us. And we get to watch Seth Rollins ram the bottom of some, like, stanchion into the rib cage of Roman Reigns. But it was really cool because they were right there. I mean, me to you in the studio, right there. It was very fun.
18: That's
20: it was
18: awesome.
20: Very fun.
18: So cool. How was the crowd? How was the people watching?
20: The people watching was cool from the moment we drove up and were looking for parking. I was like, look at all these belts. I mean, people will come to these events with their own WWE style championship belt.
18: Well, I'll tell you where they got them. There was a big event, I believe, at the convention center where they selling them.
20: Yes.
18: I know this because my next door neighbor had relatives in town, drove here from Missouri, I believe, to go to both nights
20: of
18: the event, and they did that. And those belts are like $500.
20: Oh, boy.
18: They sell like mink, quote-unquote, coats and things like that, so you can wear and dress up for the events.
20: Yeah, there's an element of cosplay that happens at these events.
18: Yeah.
20: It's fun. So we had the floor seats. Now, floor seats are a double-edged sword. You are close to the action, but also, you know, like if you're in a first bowl, you're not looking over anyone. You always can see the ring, but you're further back. And U.S. Bank Stadium is interesting. My assumption is wrestling is best viewed in an arena, not in a stadium, if you're there. Because in a stadium, you can be far away from it. Like if you're in the top part of U.S. Bank Stadium.
18: Yeah, then you're just watching TV.
20: Yeah, and and they do have jumbotrons. But even if you have seats down low, there are times when people are standing in front of you or they're on the other side of the ring and you don't have any kind of an elevated view. So then you need to peek up at the jumbotron.
18: Right.
20: But then you get really close to the action and you're hearing things that, it feels close and like, holy cow. My son and I both, I'll close with this. I think we both gave SummerSlam an 8.5 out of 10 as an experience.
18: All right,
20: it was really fun to do it together.
18: That's awesome.
20: And on the way out, he was like, I'm really glad I came. This was just fun to see in person.
18: Oh, that's great.
20: So that was, we would give it an 8.5. I think, put it in an arena. That's your best way to view it. If Monday Night Raw comes through or something like that, if you can see it in a smaller situation, probably better. But then the stadium looks so cool on TV. Like they take these sweeping shots of U.S. Bank Stadium and it's like, oh, my gosh. And if you were a diehard WWE-er last night, there were enough little things that happened. There were some surprises at the beginning of the night, a few little things, some payoffs that were really cool. And there was a five-way women's ladder match, Donna, where they have to get on the ladder and go to the top and then get the belt down.
18: Oh, my gosh.
20: And people were getting slammed off of ladders. And it was very, very fun.
18: No surprises, like from The Rock.
20: The Rock did not
18: Cena.
20: Show up. I was really hoping there were some internet rumors that he would show up at the end of this Roman Reigns match. And so I kept my phone out and had it on and recording in case you heard, if you smell. And then the place would have gone bananas. But
18: yeah.
20: there was no Rock last night. Kevin Owens was the big name in WWE that returned last night. And again, diehards were pumped about that.
18: Cool. That's exciting.
20: How was your weekend, Donna?
18: Oh, you know, it was good. I was dog sitting. Then I spent a lot of time packing if you saw my suitcase, you'd be like, wow, you are anal retentive. Just the way everything is placed. I basically shrink wrapped a coat to put it in. Not shrink wrapped, but vacuum packed.
20: Oh.
18: Not a coat, but like a pullover thing that's puffy. And I wanted to de-puff it so I could fit more stuff. Here's the thing, Steve.
20: What is it, Donna?
18: I am not normally an overpacker. I overpacked.
20: What changed?
18: here's what changed. When I normally pack for a trip, first of all, I have to try every single thing on, every single outfit.
20: You're like my wife right now because she's purchased a lot of new stuff for Alaska. Oh, okay. So, yes, there's been a constant fashion show happening.
18: Yes. And so not only that, but then I have to style the outfit and take a picture of it. So I have to take a picture of every single outfit that I'm going to wear.
20: So that you remember how to pair it on the trip?
18: Yep. Jewelry, belt, all of it, shoes, earrings, whatever.
20: Wow.
18: So that, I feel like, does not work in my favor. I feel like it's made me an overpacker, so now I have to tweak. Mm. I got tweaking to do.
20: You know, here's the good news. If you only have tweaking left, that's cool. Yeah. Last night it was about 12:30 in the evening, maybe 12:45, and I come upstairs to go to bed. My wife is still actively doing things with clothes, and I think there was an element of laundry that was happening. I think she might have been doing.
18: Same.
20: At any rate, I walked through. She said, "What were you doing down there?" Because it was silent. I said, "Oh, I had my AirPods in, so I was going to watch TV with AirPods because they were watching TV up in our loft." Blah blah blah. And I said, and then I just ended up like scrolling on my phone, and she said, "Huh." Still no packing?
18: Right.
20: And I actually was almost disheartened by that because I thought, like, we've been married for 21 years. Do you even know me? Honey, we don't leave until Thursday. You're asking me on a Sunday night?
18: But don't you have things going on? Like, for me, like, tomorrow is National Night Out. Wednesday, I have something to do. I don't. Some people feed off that energy of waiting till the last minute. I am not one of them. Everything has to be pressed, steamed, and then I wait, and then I fold it when everything is like,
20: oh boy,
18: seems safe to put in there so I get the fewest wrinkles. The person I'm bringing with me, Amy, I swear this girl, it looks like she just throws stuff in there and doesn't even fold it.
20: She strikes me, and I don't know if this is I hope this isn't like a cancelable term. She strikes me as a gypsy.
18: A little bit.
20: Like she could go town to town.
18: I think you'll get canceled for that. I think maybe a nomad.
20: Sure.
18: Maybe.
20: Just let me go on the cruise before you cancel me.
18: Okay.
20: But you know what I mean? She just like, that doesn't surprise me.
18: Yeah, but then when you see her, she looks like she's so put together. You're like, wow, this girl's got her bleep together.
20: See, we type Bs have been trying to tell you type A's for a while. It all comes out in the wash. We all pretty much look the same at dinner. We're just not as stressed getting there.
18: Amen. And touche.
20: Thank you very much. Hey, we have a lot of great things today. At 9:45, I asked this question on Facebook. What is the oldest piece of clothing that you still regularly wear? We'll do that at 9:45 today. We're going to play the College of Pop Culture Knowledge at 10:30. We will play Whose Voice Is It Anyway at 11:30. But when we come back, are online reviews kind of becoming worthless? There was an article about it over the weekend in Business Insider, and I think you might find it very relatable. We'll get into that when we come back. It is Don and Steve on My Talk.
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22: 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Be the man that I
18: need, baby. Hey, good morning. Welcome back.
28: Good morning.
18: How's it going?
20: It's going good, Donna. Everybody's been clapping this morning. So much clapping.
18: Have you
20: seen any clapping?
18: Not around here, not in this neck of the woods, but I'll keep you posted.
20: But back in the neighborhood, you probably did when you were walking the dog and stuff.
18: Oh, yeah, as I walked by, you know.
20: Yeah. That's so cool, Donna.
18: What people do for me. Thank you. In fact, there's a whole line. All the neighbors line up on each side of the street.
20: Every day when you walk or just Mondays?
18: Just when they see me.
20: Oh,
18: you know?
20: Sure.
18: And they all come out.
20: Get come on out. She's walking again. She's
18: doing it. She's walking here.
20: Yeah, what Donna thinks that they're lining up to clap for her, what she doesn't know is that rumor has spread in her town that she audibly consistently talks to herself throughout the walk. And they're like, hey, that lady's talking to herself
18: again.
20: That
18: is correct.
20: I don't know. I don't know why I packed that. Why don't they let steamers on cruise ships?
18: You know what? But I'm just going to lie and say I'm on the phone. There's a lady in my neighborhood who walks in on my cul-de-sac every single day. And she's always talking. And she's just blah, blah, blah, blah, blah, blah, blah. Good morning. Blah, blah, blah, blah, blah, blah, blah. I'm like, I'm going to say that's what I'm doing.
20: Sure.
18: Who's going to know the truth? Just you.
20: Yeah, I think context clues would lead people to believe that you're not on a call. You're talking to
18: yourself.
20: That's
18: fair. That's fair. All right.
20: Our online reviews, wow, puberty high. Our online reviews kind of worthless now. There was a write-up about this in Business Insider, and it got people talking. The heart of the article is this. We've all been there. You go to Amazon, and you want to purchase a coffee pot. That coffee pot has a 4.3-star rating out of 5. And then you go and you read reviews and people tell you, oh, my gosh, this coffee pot is so great.
18: Are you
20: and
18: mansplaining to
20: no,
18: us
20: I'm just
18: right
20: I'm just walking through the problem okay, of all right, it all is right. That you have the
18: Sorry,
20: people who
18: up.
20: Donna is that you have the people who love the product and then you have the people who absolutely hate it. And this is something unique with the, I don't know, the swell of online reviews. There are more reviews on more products now than ever before. And it becomes essentially a point where even if it has a 4.3 or whatever your threshold is on Amazon, like none of us are ever going to go below a 4, right?
18: I'm what? Oh.
20: You wouldn't do a 3.9.
18: Oh, like
20: item.
18: Purchase an item that had that kind of. No, I would not.
20: But the problem is the thing that you find that you love, someone's going to say they love it and they hate it. More recently, my wife, researching this Alaska trip and trying to get a good rain jacket, Donna, you find the same rain jacket. People show you pictures of how dry it kept them, essentially on the Made of the Mist in Niagara Falls. And then another person who will show you that it went soaked right through to their clothes. Someone
18: sure.
20: saying, oh my gosh, buy this. Someone saying, oh my gosh, whatever you do, don't buy this. So now this article more or less suggesting if you feel fatigued by reviews or if you feel like it's just tough to make heads or tails of any of this stuff, you're not alone.
18: Okay. Good to know.
20: Have you felt that? Have you felt that struggle?
18: Yes,
20: with
18: I get
20: reviews?
18: Stressed out.
20: Yeah, tell me more. Keep saying words.
18: Well, for example, I see clothing on a particular site. You've seen it. It's all that colorful stuff, and it's like these cuts of like designs that look like something I would really want to wear. But then I go and I look at the reviews, and some of them are like exactly as advertised, and others are like, these run so small, they were too short, the quality was not great. So then I just end up not buying when I should just buy it and see what happens.
20: You know, the article draws a distinction between two things on your purchases, which might take some of the stress out of the game. One is if you're trying to optimize everything and every purchase must be optimized, finding the best possible choice out there for that category of item, that could become stressful. And then you have really, really high expectations set for it. If you're just looking to sort of be satisfied with a product, find something that just meets the needs of whatever that category is, and then you move on.
18: I think it depends on the cost. For example, I have a Dyson for pet hair specifically. And I'll go and look at the reviews and people are like, oh no, it's too hard to maneuver upstairs. It's this, it's that. And they're right. But you know, this is like a $700 purchase. So you kind of want to get it right.
20: Amen, sister.
18: But then you get it and you're like, yeah, they're kind of right about that, but I'll just keep it.
20: I can hear you writing that review now, but I kept it.
18: I kept it. I didn't want the hassle of lifting that.
20: Here's an interesting thing, Donna. Your brain probably isn't tired from doing too much. It's tired from deciding too much.
18: Ah,
20: yes.
18: That's good.
20: Good distinction.
18: Yes.
20: Think of this. Before you even leave your home in the morning, some decisions you've had to make. Should I hit snooze? First and foremost, what should I wear?
18: Right.
20: What should I eat? Should I answer that message now? Should I return that email? What route should I take this morning? Should I bring that jacket? Do I need to stop for coffee or should I do the coffee right now? Is this going to be worth returning? Should I return this right after work?
18: You're right. It's constant. It's constant.
20: You haven't even left your house yet. And those are the decisions. As much, the point of all this is the more we're able to just schedule ahead these things or take deciding out, they say, like, have a similar outfit. Get a uniform for work. Nobody cares what you're wearing. Cut down on the, oh, this and that. Does that go together? They say, who cares? Meal prepping is good because then you have one night of decision making and then it pays off the rest of the week. But just really trying to find your way out of decision fatigue, offloading as many of those as you can, or trying to simplify them,
18: right,
20: the better. But that's a lot easier said than done.
18: It's so true. And it's like, do I take a shower or do I shower later?
20: I know.
18: It's constant.
20: This is why by the end of the day, we usually have decision fatigue. And that's why we say, I don't care. Just pick something. Like, what do you want to watch? What do you want to... I don't care.
18: I love it.
20: I just don't want to decide.
18: Amen, brother. All right.
20: We'll take a break.
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18: Hey, chill out, man. We're back.
3: Yeah, just calm down over there.
18: Yeah, everybody chill out.
3: Why are you guys being this way?
18: Nothing to see here.
3: A lot of dino talk happening out in the hall.
18: Yeah. Holly said, what's your favorite dinosaur that starts with a T? I'm like, yeah, I know you're setting me up for pterodactyl. I know you are. Pterodactyl.
3: It was great. We had great dinosaur talk. If you missed it, that happened at 9:15 this morning.
18: Whatever.
3: So you can go back and listen on the podcast if you need to.
18: Okay.
3: Anyway, we move on.
18: All right.
3: Would you rather skip a vacation than to go on a cheapskate vacation? If that makes sense.
18: Well, it depends. How long is the vacation?
3: That's fair. Let's say 5 days. I want to go a week. Let's do a week. We're doing a week.
18: I only get to go cheap or not at all.
3: That's right.
18: I'm going cheap.
3: Okay. I think I would do that too. There is a threshold for how cheap, but there was a travel survey that found 42% of Americans say they would rather skip a vacation entirely than book budget airfare and budget lodging.
18: Absolutely not. I'm all for the budget.
3: What if, though, let me push you on this.
18: Okay.
3: What if I said you're going to a nice outdoorsy kind of vacation spot where you'll be doing a lot of hiking and things like that?
18: Outdoors.
3: Yeah. But you have to stay at
18: like a
3: kind of a roach motel.
18: Not doing that. No. I'll stay at a Best Western or somewhere like that.
3: Burn.
18: But I'm not. Listen, I went up north once with my brother and my nephew in a cabin place, like this little cabin resort was suggested to me. You would have thought someone was murdered in this room. I'm like, you guys, I cannot sleep here. And they're like, oh, it's one night. It's one night. It was so nasty. I didn't know if it had bed bugs. It felt like it was bed buggy.
3: Yeah.
18: All right. Can I go on a rant for a second?
3: Yeah, absolutely. We've got time.
18: I'll make it short. I went on the trip to South Dakota and I stayed in this park. Everything about the park was great. The activities, the animals, the restaurant, the little store, except for the actual cabin.
3: Hmm.
18: First of all, dead animals on the walls everywhere.
3: Love
18: okay.
3: that.
18: All right. Kind of expect that. It, like, everything else is so nice. Why are you skimping on the cabins? They're so icky. They were icky. There were mouse traps everywhere.
3: Oh, no.
18: Yeah.
3: You never told me this. You came back and were like, I had a great trip to South Dakota. You didn't tell me about the mouse traps. What else are you hiding?
18: So I had to stay there 2 nights. I literally went into my married couple friend's room and I was like, can I sleep with you guys? Because I was scared because there was like a mousetrap like right next to my bed.
3: Oh, my.
18: And I'm like, I don't want to sleep in there.
3: And such a test for you too because of how much you like cheese. So you're like, you know what? I can be quick. I can be quick about this.
18: It was just not, it needed to be updated.
3: You won with the cheese. How about mousetraps?
18: Yeah, not great. I feel bad. At least they don't suffer with those old school ones.
3: Yeah, with the glue ones they do.
18: Don't do the glue ones. That's so, that is so inhumane.
3: The glue ones they do.
18: That's gross.
3: I don't do glue, but I grew up in a house where there were some glue traps. We had a lot of mice. Okay. We lived in the country.
18: I'm done with my rant.
3: Thank you, Donna.
18: Thank you. I'll go cheap, but not that cheap. That's my point.
3: I did stay in an actual Roach Motel when we went down to the Masters a few years ago in Augusta, Georgia. You used to be on the radio in Augusta.
18: Nearby.
3: Okay. Works for the story.
18: Athens. That's not near Augusta.
3: Greece?
18: No, sir. Atlanta. I lived in Atlanta for a little bit.
3: See? Not every story has to be good. You can always still share them.
18: Well, oh, I can't wait for the end of yours.
3: There was a roach in our motel room. It was me,
18: oh,
3: it was my brother,
18: so
3: it was my brother, and my brother. It was me and three brothers.
18: Listen, I lived in a beautiful place in Atlanta.
3: Yeah.
18: And your other brother, Daryl. It's almost unavoidable.
3: It was really...
18: In Georgia.
3: Let me tell you when you have a problem. When you've seen a roach in your motel bathroom, and then you have to sit and go to the bathroom.
18: Yep.
3: That's a tough moment.
18: I lived with roaches, so I know this, when I lived in Georgia. And it was like, why are they every... I would bomb my apartment every week. I would just, you know...
3: Like a fumigation bomb?
18: Yes. And then I would leave, and then I'd come back. And to this day, that smell can just set me, trigger me.
3: Hmm.
18: Yeah, it's pretty nasty.
3: The landlord was a roach, sounds like.
18: Yeah, pretty much.
3: Let me show you around. His faucet can be a little tricky.
18: He's behind, you know, a desk, but he's a giant cockroach.
3: That's right, yes.
18: Yeah.
3: He's got glasses on.
18: Yeah, it could be pretty nasty.
3: Let's move on.
18: I slept in a car because...

0: of, I think, poppy seed dressing. I think
1: that's a good one.
0: You know, but it was in a Ziploc because it had come in one of those pre-made salad kits, you know,
1: yeah,
0: and then that thing got too messy. And so somebody put it in a Ziploc. At any rate, some of those poppy seeds made it look like little, and how it had separated in the Ziploc bag made it look like little slices of pepper jack. And I was like, oh, I want that now. And then it was dressing.
1: Dude.
0: So I just drank the dressing.
1: Are you coming in tomorrow?
0: No.
1: I got a whole thing of pepper jack that I won't eat because that's the only cheese I don't like.
0: Just drive it over to my house. Well, I bet your evening's somewhat clear this evening. Just swing by. My parents would love to see you.
1: It's National Night Out, guys.
0: Oh, that's right.
1: Yeah.
0: Night to unite.
1: That's right.
0: What do they call it? Which one is it now?
1: We say National Night Out. We don't care.
0: Here's a new term. It's called infladating. It's the latest trend. Comes from a mix of inflation and dating. Now, this is people trying to figure out what's the right way to go about dating. How do you scale up when you're paying more for dates? There's a dating coach that says this infladating term can represent a positive shift in people's love lives by prioritizing creativity and connection over financial flexing, particularly at the beginning of a dating relationship. So you're a fella, you want to bring girl that you're interested in to something, and then you have this propensity to, well, I could take her to a really nice restaurant, this fine Italian restaurant, show off that way. And they're saying, no, why don't you start instead smaller, less expensive, more creative, more playful.
1: That's a good tip.
0: And let connection be at the center of it, as opposed to wowing her with, wow, we went to this white tablecloth restaurant and it was very nice there.
1: You also kind of want an out because you're just trying to vibe one another and see if you're compatible, right?
0: So true.
1: So maybe go to a dog park, go for a walk around the lake, go get some ice cream, and then keep it like an hour or so and be like, okay.
0: Yeah.
1: Well, we'll be in touch.
0: They say if you keep them short and sweet toward the beginning, then those dates can work as kind of a vibe check. Just, okay, it was cool. Yeah, we had...
1: I like it.
0: Ice cream, putt-putt.
1: Putt-putt, that's a great idea. That's a cute idea.
0: Unless you get competitive. Although you want to kind of figure that out early in a relationship.
1: That's true.
0: And find out, am I willing to ride this?
1: I love it. I don't know. There's so many ideas.
0: Are you going to braid your hair on vacation?
1: Yes.
0: Are you getting your hair done before vacay?
1: Are you?
0: Yeah, I'll get a cut.
1: Yeah, I got my hair done 2 weeks ago.
0: Okay, I thought I heard you say the other day. I thought you said you were getting a cut before the cruise.
1: I wanted to get an extra cut. It done 2.5 weeks ago.
0: Well, then get an extra cut.
1: I can't.
0: Why?
1: I got stuff going on. I have National Night Out. I got people to see. I got children to frighten. I got stuff.
0: Do you just sit out on your porch in plain clothes on Halloween?
1: Kind of, yeah.
0: People are like, there's something off. Let's keep going, kids. But she's right there. Kids, come with me. We'll be back. Hour three next.
1: All right.
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4: I don't even like wearing like a bikini around my dad. It feels weird.
1: Maybe that's just the vibe there.
4: I don't know. 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
5: 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Like, I know it's cultural because they're in the Mediterranean and like that's maybe normalized there.
4: Those are American boobies. 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
5: I will salute them.
4: Don't give me that cultural nonsense. 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
23: We be back. 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
24: High five, buddy. 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
23: Sorry.
24: Ow.
23: My apologies.
24: It's all right.
23: Local time is 11:03 if you're listening in the Central Standard Time Zone.
24: Steve, I know you love method actors.
23: Oh, boy. And by love them, you mean don't. Just can't. with them.
24: Exactly. So I saw this story and I thought, oh, I got to share this with Steve. We both love The Queen's Gambit, right?
23: Boy, that was a great show during the pandemic is when we all watched it.
24: Was it really?
23: I think it was 20 or 21, yeah.
24: Oh, man, time. Well, the star of that series, Anya Taylor-Joy, says women don't method act because we have things to take care of and can't lose our minds or be AHs on set.
23: Hear, hear, sister.
24: Right? So, listen, she is known for giving really amazing performances. But she's never gone full method, nor does she have any plans to. The way she sees it, women don't have that opportunity like men do. She said, if you'll notice, women don't method act. That's because we have to take care of things. She recently said this in an interview that went viral, and she says, I see acting as a controlled psychosis in a way. You're pretending to be somebody else and having their thoughts 16 hours a day and moving like them in their house, in their clothes. It's like having a sister or a roommate check in up in your mind for a little bit. So she's talking about men. And she said, I'm just grateful that the people in my life understand all that. She said, sometimes if she gets out of hand with her ego or whatever, they'll call me by my character name.
23: Oh.
24: And then she'll go, okay, I need to, you know, tame it down a little bit. She says, I can't imagine keeping up with that all the time, like pretending to be, you always bring up Abraham Lincoln.
23: Yes.
24: And Daniel Day-Lewis.
23: I mean, I'm sorry, but if Daniel Day-Lewis then has to stop to pick up some milk on the way home, I can't have him hobnobbling through the grocery store saying, well, the prices sure right. have increased. It's like, Abe, please. Just,
24: Abe.
23: You're a millionaire. Just get the milk and come home, please.
24: She's like, the thing is, you're working with hundreds of people and it's your responsibility to be good to them and to help them do their best job.
23: That's a great perspective.
24: And if you're too invested in being an AH, then that's not going to be very fun. You know, Kristen Stewart also had a similar viewpoint when the New York Times asked her about that. And she said, here's how she pictures method. Okay. She said, it's kind of embarrassing and it's unmasculine by nature to act. And going method is a way for some male actors to temper the inherently vulnerable side of being a performer. And so because it's embarrassing and because it's unmasculine, there's no bravado in suggesting that you're a mouthpiece for someone else's ideas. It's inherently submissive. And then she went on to say, have you heard of a female actor going method?
23: That's an interesting perspective. I've not heard that before. I'm sure you'd have guys who are method actors who would push back on that and might say that that's unfair. However, I just think it's all entirely unnecessary.
24: I think I'm with you on this. I really do. I think it makes things uncomfortable for the people around you. Like, dude, yes. We know who you are. Okay, so let's turn that off right now.
23: And some of them, like, take it home with them, where they stay in character while filming. Like, for these next 60 days, I'm going to be whoever.
24: Yeah, that's like, a little creepy. It's like you could get in your zone 20 minutes before you go on set.
23: Totally.
24: Sure, totally get that. But when we're sitting and having lunch, come on, man.
23: You have to break character here.
24: I just saw.
23: And I would just say it actually speaks to, this is highly critical, but that shows me that it shows more weakness in your acting ability if you think you can't break the character at all to order a sandwich, not as a spaceman
24: right,
23: or a
24: right,
23: surfer
24: right.
23: or whoever you're being.
24: I was just watching, I think it was the Hot Ones interview with Tom Holland, and I think his first name's John Bernthal. And who is, you would know from The Bear, he's played, I think, Mikey. They were talking about how he was committed to staying in character. And they all went to a restaurant to eat. And so Bernthal would write down, I want the salmon, and da-da-da, and ask her to bring a lemon. And then show it to Tom Holland, and then Tom Holland would order for him. And then he'd be like, my buddy here is an a-hole actor, and he's staying in character, so can you bring him the salmon, blah, blah, blah, da-da-da. Finally, he asks for, he's like, I didn't get any lemon. So the woman comes and brings lemon for, he wanted it for a salmon, but she dumped it in his water.
0: Oh, no.
24: And then he was like, that's it. And he broke character and he's like, all right, I can't do this anymore.
0: Yes.
24: And then, you know.
23: I'm so glad. I thought this story was starting with Tom Holland being the method actor.
24: No, no, no. No, Tom Holland was like, oh, God, here we go with
23: yourself,
24: this guy.
23: Bro.
24: Come on, man. Just be normal.
23: Just be normal, guys.
24: Oh, speaking of method acting, I have this story here about Scott Eastwood and Shia LaBeouf. Okay? He just refers to Shia LaBeouf as an A-lister who was method acting on the set of Fury, the movie Fury, okay? They get into this confrontation because he said, listen, Shia is clearly tormented and maybe has some stuff going on. He said, it was so tough working with him. One day he was having an episode and I thought, and thought I should not be spitting tobacco on the tank, which was in the script. And then I finally said, okay, enough is enough. And he said to Shia, bleep you, stop pulling your bleep. I'm going to whoop your bleep. There was a tense moment. Brad Pitt had to get involved. But he said, I remember thinking, okay, this guy's crazy. I'm just going to steer clear of him. I don't play this game. Hmm. He was like telling him, you need to grow up. He said, you know, it's really funny. The film industry attracts psychopaths because it's art and business and they kind of intersect. But he was like, Shia was doing the same method type of thing that we have talked about before. And he's like, I can't handle that. He's like, it's just kind of stupid.
23: Yeah.
24: You know, and he was just like, I don't work that way. And then I had to work with this guy who works that way. And it was just shocking.
23: I think that it would be really exhausting.
24: I do as well.
23: To work around someone exercising those methods. Think of the pain in the neck wherever you work. They come to mind.
1: Burp, burp, burp, burp.
23: Donna, why did you just make a noise and point at me?
24: What?
23: It was right after I said, think of the pain in the neck at your work. And
24: oh,
23: you
24: no,
23: went,
24: I was asking burp, you to burp, hand burp. Me the Swedish fish in this bag there, but I got it.
23: So you would have a hard time thinking of a pain in the neck at your work.
24: Yeah, I'd have to take some time to think about it.
23: Right. Okay. Anyway, point is, imagine if they were like, oh, I'm an accountant. So I always must have my number machine here, and I've got my little visor because I'm doing all of these number things.
24: That's like, funny.
23: Jan, we're at the softball game. Please, I need you to steal third. Put the calculator down. It's weighing you down. Janice. Jan.
24: Jan!
5: Patty! Patty!
23: All right. Anyway,
24: that'd be tough,
23: right?
24: Yes.
23: Just everybody goes back to how we started the show today. Just chill out. Guys, just chill out.
24: Everybody chill, man.
23: Just please chill now. Put your hands together and chill. Where's Tim Gunn been?
24: I'm afraid to look.
23: No, he's doing well. We just haven't been seeing him on TV as much. Polka dots are a bold choice.
24: He's probably got a project or two in the works. Don't you think?
23: Are you looking it up?
24: I'm trying to.
23: What are you searching?
24: Tim Gunn. But my computer.
23: Timothy Mackenzie Gunn is an American author, academic, and television personality, served on the faculty of the Parsons College of Design in Greenwich Village in New York, 82 to 2007. Wow, he reads so fast. Guys, please.
24: Chill out.
23: He's 73. And let's see if he's active on Instagram. He is on the gram. Yeah, he seems to be still doing 372,000 followers for Tim Gunn.
24: Go, Tim. Polka dots.
23: This swim of yours. We love Tim Gunn. We should try to get Tim
24: on
23: the show.
24: He's such a great character.
23: Yeah.
24: Yeah, he's great.
23: I gotta go.
0: If life is a game to be won, then every child deserves to play on a level field. Children International is empowering young people at every stage of growth to achieve their goals. Learn
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36: Lovers in the bathroom and the line outside the door.
24: Hey, good morning. Welcome back. It is the Donna and Steve Show, hour three.
2: What's going on?
7: You go.
2: What's going on?
24: I have a list of the most streamed shows of the year.
7: I will guess these shows.
24: Okay. Keep in mind, there are children shows in this list.
23: Okay.
24: Okay. Just,
7: oh, man. I just made the mistake of watching a TikTok video that it just made me laugh so much, but it truly won't work to be explained.
24: Well, that's annoying.
7: I know. I realize how annoying this is. Maybe it just caught me at the right time. Oh, jeez.
24: Now you have to tell us.
7: No, I know. It's so stupid. It's stupid. You're not even going
24: to
7: like
24: it. No, you have to tell us. Tell us.
7: Here, I'm going to send
24: you. You have to. This is so unfair.
7: Okay, Donna, I'm sorry. I'm going to send it to the two of you, okay? I'm sorry.
24: You know what? I had a program
7: director. Hey,
24: everyone,
7: I'd like to apologize for being human today. I guess that's not okay anymore. Not in this economy. All right, so let me explain what I just sent to you guys.
24: Okay.
7: I hardly ever go on TikTok. And I don't know, my brain hears bumper music, and I was like, let me pull up a TikTok. Don't watch it yet.
24: Too late.
7: Donna, wait, no.
24: All right, I'm stopping
7: but
24: it.
7: It said straight out of a cartoon. It was a guy in like a golf cart trying to go over a ramp. So very, very basic. It's just kind of, it's just like stupid, whatever. But I didn't have any volume on. And then I read down at the caption, and it said
24: volume
7: the sounds it made. And it says straight out of a cartoon on camera or on the screen. And then it says the sounds it made. Donna, turn up the... It's like a Looney Tunes. Oh, play it again. Let's hear the sounds again, though. That
24: okay,
7: was fun.
24: Okay, here we go. Wait. Oh, dang.
7: Oh, wait. Before you play it, it's a guy in a golf cart. The first thing you hear is him try to go off of a ramp. It doesn't get any air. It sort of just goes down. He almost flies out of it. Then he slams on the brakes right before a light post. But he slams out.
24: Oh, I can't
7: just
24: do it.
7: I'll do it. Just a second too late. So then the light post, it just slaps down on the ground. Oh, here we go. Oh, Lord. That is so
24: okay,
7: funny.
24: Can you just focus on your job today?
7: I'm sorry. Okay, don't act like you've been the professor emeritus today. Just absolutely locked in. You've been doing the, All right, I'm ready.
24: I have a list of the most streamed shows of the year so far. Okay?
7: All right.
24: This is for the first half of 2026, obviously, with the amount of minutes that they have been streamed. What do you think is number one on the list?
7: Bluey.
24: Number two.
7: Cool. Oh, no. Bluey gave up its top spot.
24: 22.81 billion.
7: Bouillon. Beef bouillon. Hey, could you bring me a beef bouillon cube if you come tonight?
24: Hmm. No,
7: right.
24: I mean, you can't just...
7: We're not doing anything
24: I guess
7: with
24: you
7: that.
24: Could do one, I guess.
7: Do you have to do multiple bouillons? Let's not. Let's stay focused. Bluey's number two. Is number one a children's show?
24: It's not. Exactly.
7: Okay. I would like a hint, please, ma'am.
24: You and I both watched the whole thing.
7: Stranger Things.
24: You got it, buddy boo! 23.26 billion. What do you think is number three on the list? I'll tell you, it's an HBO Max show.
7: Okay.
24: I love it. You don't love it?
7: Armpit.
24: Very good. Very good. It's not armpit. Change the first word.
7: The Pit.
24: You got it, buddy. Boo!
7: Okay,
24: 21.12 billion.
7: I was getting a visual clue from our producer that
24: I know.
7: I misinterpreted. Took too literally.
24: Yeah, you got the Pit part right, so that's great.
7: True.
24: I'm just going to tell you number four is Grey's Anatomy on Hulu and Netflix.
7: Oh, could have hinted that one, Donna.
24: 20.41 billion. Number five is The Big Bang Theory on HBO Max. Wow.
7: Well, that's just where it lives.
24: Right, but it's just an interesting place for it. And the rest of the stuff is, you know, Bridgerton, SpongeBob, Family Guy, Bob's Burgers, Paw Patrol. You know, the huge.
7: Do you know anyone from Paw Patrol?
24: Ooh.
7: Here. Is on the case.
24: I'm going to go.
7: Who is on the case?
24: Spot.
7: I think we were looking for Chase.
24: Chase is on the case.
7: Yeah, now you say it very animated, please.
24: Chase is on the case.
7: But without the snagglepuss. Try it again in 3, 2.
24: Chase is on the case.
7: But now more excitement.
24: Chase is on the case. I feel like I'm being set up.
7: Sky, Zuma, Rubble, Chase.
24: Cute.
7: Ryder, Cap'n Turbot.
24: Adorable. Love it. My nephew had a Paw Patrol themed birthday party.
7: So oh, nice.
24: You think I'd know? I don't.
7: That's okay. No, that's okay, Donna. That's you're not expected to know.
24: Thank you, Steve.
7: Could we real quick do the Mount Rushmore of best animated dogs of all time? Is that okay?
24: Oh,
7: we did that?
24: Boy.
7: Can you write these down?
24: Yeah. Okay.
7: I have a couple to get us going here.
24: Okay.
7: Do you want these to be animated? Let's make them animated, not fictional. Animated. Snoopy.
24: That's what I have as number one.
7: Snoopy's on the list.
24: Scooby.
7: Scooby and Snoopy. I would like to put on the jowled basset hound.
24: Okay.
7: Droopy. Wow, wait a minute. So we got a Droopy, a Scooby, and a Snoopy?
24: Mm-hmm.
7: What is going on with these names?
24: I'm not sure.
7: Let's find the last one needs to be like Jake or something.
24: Okay, all right.
7: Scooby, Snoopy, and Droopy, Donna. Think of this.
24: I am. We got a lot of oopies and oobies.
7: Double O's. Producer Stormer with a suggestion.
1: How about Goofy?
7: Son of a gun.
24: I don't think he gets to be on Mount Rushmore.
7: Are you nuts? Why not?
24: You want Goofy?
7: He's a dog. He's been bringing joy for decades. He's
24: so has
7: very
24: Pluto.
7: Fun.
24: At least Pluto
7: Pluto's
24: is respectable.
7: No.
24: All right.
7: Pluto didn't even learn. Oh, I guess he does. No, he walks on all fours like a stupid idiot.
24: They both do.
7: No, Goofy stands up straight.
24: Oh, okay.
7: Donna, do you know who Goofy is?
24: I do. He's got the teeth sitch. Yeah.
7: I think we got to do it. Goofy, Snoopy, Scooby, and Droopy.
24: What about Astro?
7: And how about they all have double O's? That's so crazy, Donna.
24: I understand.
7: Why don't you think it says
24: Why can't we put Bluey in there? Bluey's pretty popular.
7: You could. You absolutely could. You absolutely could. I think I got kind of swept up in the double O situation. But it's the same sound. Bluey, Snoopy, Scooby, Droopy, Goofy. Wow. That's crazy.
24: That's really crazy.
7: This is one of those moments where I wish that you shared some of the enthusiasm about the discovery that we made, and you're not doing that.
24: Wow, that's insane that there are so many dogs with two O's and a Y at the end. Come on, right?
7: In the animated dog world, which isn't that big.
24: Well, let's get to even Bluey with a Y at the end.
7: I know, and the O sound in the middle.
24: Right.
7: But I think we'll just go with Snoopy, Scooby, Goofy, and I'll kick Droopy out for Bluey.
24: Okay.
7: Droopy was kind of a bit player.
24: Agreed.
7: It's 11:11. Make a wish.
24: Okay.
7: And if you wish that this segment would be over, it is.
24: You're in luck.
7: Coming up. America's favorite sleep temperature, as determined by a study. And Donna, I have a question for you.
24: Alrighty. I'll have an answer.
7: If you were dating somebody, and then you found out after the fifth date things are going great.
24: He's got hooves.
7: No.
24: What has he got?
7: No. This one's straight up and down. He's got debt. How much debt is okay?
24: Mm.
7: What's the threshold of debt? We'll get into that. Interesting dating conversation when we return. Donna and Steve on My Talk.
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24: And we're back. It is the Donna and Steve Show, Hump Day Edition.
7: Hey.
24: Hey, Steve.
7: Did you see the email suggestion that we got from Sharon last night?
24: I have not looked at email yet.
7: She says, here's a segment suggestion for you.
24: Love it.
7: How about witty, funny insults when swearing at someone just isn't enough, she says. Like, example, if your brains were dynamite, there wouldn't be enough to blow your hat off. Or, listen, I don't have the time or crayons to explain this to you.
24: Love it.
7: Should we explore this at some point? Not now.
24: Yeah, we could talk about it. Sure.
7: Non-swearing insults?
24: Love everything about that.
7: Thank you, Donna, for what you've done for this community.
24: Bleep and bleep, bleep, bleep. You're welcome. You're welcome, Steve. I have a study that looked into America's preferred sleep temperature. And here's what they looked at. They broke it down by state. So they looked at places that are cold. They've looked at places that are warm. But on average, the ideal temperature for sleeping is
7: 68.
24: Very, very close. 68 is my preferred temperature. For the rest of the country, it is 67.
7: Wow.
24: 67.
7: That's interesting. I'm surprised. That's colder than I thought a lot of people would like.
24: I know. I thought they would have been like 70.
7: Yeah.
24: Yeah. 70 is like daytime temperature, personally.
7: Yeah.
24: Yeah, 67 degrees Fahrenheit. They also, let's see, let me look at who likes it different. Rhode Island is the next coolest. So they're looking at the northern states. Massachusetts likes it the most frigid at 63.
7: Oh, my gosh.
24: Wow, that is chilly. That is super chilly. Women are more likely than men to report overheating at night. 22% of couples can't agree on a bedroom temperature.
7: Gee, I feel like it's the guys who, in the middle of the night, feel warmer, but I guess not. Maybe we're factoring in menopause?
24: Yeah, hormones, pregnancy. You know, I think that would be a point of contention for sure in a relationship. If we can't agree on a temperature, I would have a problem with that, especially if we're sleeping together. I have two fans going on me and I keep it at 68. And sometimes I'm still like, why is it so hot in here?
7: Interesting.
24: Right?
7: And you're sleeping naked. You should be very cold.
24: You would think.
7: Yeah, Donna. You should get bamboo sheets. That would help you. You should get bamboo sheets.
24: I'll try it. Thank you.
7: They're going to be a little more expensive than you want them to be. But they're the coolest sheet. And you can get it as a duvet cover. Do you have a duvet, Donna?
24: Yeah, I don't like using it, though, because it always seems lumpy to me.
7: What do you use instead? Just a standard comforter?
24: Just like a bedspread. Or just a, a fluffy down comforter without a cover.
7: Duvetless. Yeah.
24: Correct.
7: Okay. Well, if you put that bamboo on it, though, man, is that soft.
24: All right. I'll look into it. Thank you.
7: You're welcome.
24: 78% of us run a fan to keep cool at night.
7: Yeah, I do that. I have a fan blowing right on my face.
24: All year round, right?
7: Yep, all year round. If it's 30 below outside, fan is on my face.
24: What are we going to do on our cruise?
7: Oh, no, Donna. Heavens to Murgatroyd.
24: I do have a little fan, but that's not going to do anything. The noise is helpful.
7: Yeah, I will always... Oh, we should bring a sound machine. I always will turn on white noise. If I go to a hotel, I'll turn white noise on YouTube. Like 10-hour video.
24: Of like thunder
7: with no
24: or whatever.
7: Ads. Literally of white noise. Like...
24: Okay. That's smart.
7: Or brown noise. Like... Did you hear the difference?
24: Yes, the brown was...
7: warmer.
24: Yeah, for sure.
7: Thank you, Donna.
24: Thank you. That's my report.
7: Thinking of you as a news reporter, how they really want you to punch out with like the station letters and reporting live, but yours would be, thank you. That's my report.
24: That's all I got.
7: Just
24: it's like
7: totally
24: Eeyore,
7: out of gas.
24: Eeyore doing a, report.
7: Yeah, you start as Tigger.
24: Okay.
7: And you end as Eeyore.
0: I am tired.
7: Thank you, Donna. We'll check in with her again tomorrow. There was a survey done, and they were asking people if debt was a problem in a relationship, if it would stop you from getting into a relationship with somebody. 78% of the 1,000 adults that were surveyed said they would be unwilling to have a relationship with someone carrying short-term debt, such as credit cards, personal loans, or buy now, pay later balances. Mm-hmm. Nearly half drew the line at $25,000. My question for you is, Donna, the hypothetical scenario, you're dating a fella and everything's going great and you're out at dinner. It's the fifth date. And he says, you know, here's something. You're like, tell me something else I don't know about you. Everything's, he's sweet. He's sensitive. He's kind. He fosters dogs. Whatever.
24: He has hooves.
7: He's hooved also. We'll get to that later. But he is a part centaur. He then says, you know, one thing that's been great for me, surprisingly, is these last few years is trying to figure out my financial situation. And I realize, you know, I'm carrying $42,000 in debt. But I'm going to turn this around. Everything's going great.
24: Definitely a red flag. You're not moving in. That's for sure.
7: You wouldn't do that till you guys were married anyway.
24: That's right, of course. Yeah, red flag. Big red flag.
7: But a deal breaker?
24: Could be. Could be, yep.
7: What if he said $8,000?
24: Better.
7: What if he said $75,000?
24: Nope.
7: But a lot of it's student loans.
24: Yeah, I don't think so. Not at this point. I mean, is he 22?
7: I hope not, Donna. You're in a different age category. Hey, don't Belichick this guy.
24: Hey, if Cher could do it, we could all do it, right? And Madonna, by the way.
7: Can I say something about our conversation right now?
24: I don't care.
7: Yeah, that fits the response for what I'm about to say.
24: Okay.
7: When you're talking with someone who is actively filing their nails, it is such a nonverbal, pompous sort of a thing.
24: You know
7: what
24: this is?
7: It looks very pompous.
24: This is the equivalent. You on your phone while I'm talking.
7: Listen, first of all, stop acting like you're not on your phone all the time, okay? First and
24: foremost. I don't even know where my phone is right now.
7: No, you'll say this all the time. We both are on our phone. This is like in the couple when the one person puts the phone down and then says to the other person, hi, I'm right here. Boy, you're addicted to that thing. It's like, you just put your phone down. Okay. At any rate, there's something about the motion of it's just like, it, you know what it's giving? Hmm. It's giving Meryl Streep's character in The Devil Wears Prada.
24: That's what I was going for.
7: Because your eyes naturally have to be, they have to be down. It's the filing motion. It's just very like,
24: dismissive.
7: What do you have to impress me? Yeah. Yeah.
24: Okay. Thank you for saying your piece.
7: Do you want to say anything else besides the phone thing?
24: No, I'm good.
7: No, I don't like that either. Now I feel like I'm getting gaslit. What's going on?
24: I'm sorry.
2: Where talk is fun.
19: Afternoon delight.
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7: Hi, welcome back. Ow!
24: Hey, oh, dang it. What is going on?
7: Do you want to ask a follow-up? You heard me say ow?
24: Oh, hey, what happened?
7: Thank you.
24: What's going on?
7: I pinched my... Do you know the part of your skin between your index finger and your thumb finger?
24: I do. That nice little thin sheath.
7: Yes, it's like tissue paper.
24: Yes.
7: And it just got pinched in a bendy part of my headphones.
24: I'm sorry.
7: Ow! Stop! You're hurting me!
30: Is everything okay in there?
24: I don't know.
7: Yes, but wait, let me just play this old video of Donna because I just yelled, stop, you're hurting me.
24: Oh, jeez.
7: This is what Donna will do sometimes when we leave the building.
24: In the parking lot on the way to the car.
7: In the parking lot on the way to the car. I'm just trying to walk out.
24: Or I'll be like, get away from me. I'm going to call the police.
7: Here, wait, I have a video of it. Where did it go?
24: I know, Donna? People are going to get mad.
7: Oh, no, they're going to be happy. What
30: it's
7: do you
30: a
7: mean?
30: Great bit,
24: I just
30: Donna,
24: do it between the two of us. Like, there's nobody ever around.
7: Donna, don't worry. It's on social media.
30: Just chill, everybody, chill out.
7: Yeah, everybody chill out.
24: Chill out, man. What's going on?
7: Where did it go?
30: I don't know.
24: Stop yelling at me.
7: Oh, wait, man. What's happening, Donna?
24: I don't know, man.
7: This is the worst bit of radio. I'm so sorry.
24: Well, you are usually behind all of it. Not all of it. That's not true. That's not true.
30: Most of it.
24: 78% of it.
7: Question is it worth it?
24: Get away from me!
31: Okay.
24: Get away from me!
31: Actually, what my radio co-host Donna Valentine does when I'm just like saying goodbye to her in our parking lot.
24: Stop harassing me!
31: It's me, I'm your co-host.
24: Stop! Get away!
31: What?
24: Get away from me! I take out my pepper spray.
7: Yeah, Donna, like people are gonna get worried. Security's gonna run out there someday and start batoning me.
24: Nah.
30: Well, quit harassing her.
7: Yes.
24: Wait, that was aggressive, huh?
7: Yeah.
24: That was really aggressive.
7: Thanks, Donna.
24: All right. Oh, is it time?
7: You did something there, but...
30: Something good?
24: No.
7: Well, it just wasn't what we wanted it to be. Hang on, let's just try real quick. Come on, it's...
0: So it's going to go, I'm going to do, ooh. She's going to go,
5: ooh.
0: And then you're going to go,
5: ooh.
0: No. We'll tell you the note, please, sir.
5: Ooh.
0: Ooh. All right, turn your mic off and just keep holding that note.
6: Let's play a game.
5: Alrighty.
11: Game start. C-O-P-C-K. C-O-P-C-K. C-O-P-C-K.
12: College and pop culture knowledge.
13: That's right. It's Donna Valentine with her 270 points, taking on Steve Patterson with his 286 points. It means Donna gets the lifeline today. We are heading out to Circle Pines. We're saying good morning to Gerg.
0: Hey, Gerg. Nice, Gerg. Coming in hot. Love you, Gerg. How are you, man?
14: I'm doing well. How are you guys?
0: Really good, man. Yeah, really good. Thanks. What's happening today for you, brother?
14: Oh, driving around, delivering.
0: Oh, yeah, delivering drugs.
5: Stop it.
0: Jeez.
14: Flanges. Come on.
0: Flanges. That's right. He's doing flanges.
5: Phalanges.
0: Not phalanges.
5: For the toilet?
0: Yeah. Well, I think phalanges are fingers. A flange, I think, is different. Right, Gerg? Mm-hmm.
14: Yeah, there's plumbing supplies.
0: I love plumbing.
5: I know that.
0: Everybody knows it, and people talk about it.
13: Yeah,
0: people
13: especially after your proctitis diagnosis.
0: That's right. Mm. I have proctitis, Gerg.
5: I'm going to look that up.
13: Proctitis?
14: Different kind of plumbing.
0: Yeah. That's very, very, very true.
5: Oh,
0: Gerg. Gerg, what's on the docket for tonight? You got any dinner plans or evening? How do you unwind after a day of delivering?
14: Well, not my normal, but I have a board meeting tonight.
5: Oh, that sounds fancy.
0: Oh, man.
14: And then I might go to a corn feed at the Lionel American Legion
5: for
14: the ALR.
0: Sweet, bro. I love corn feeds. Did you say corn feed?
14: I did.
5: Mm-hmm. What's ALR?
14: American Legion Riders.
5: Oh, nice.
14: Pointed out.
0: Is a corn feed where you eat corn?
14: I'm not sure. I haven't been to this one, but there's hot dogs and other stuff, I'm sure.
0: All right. Well, okay. Nice, man. A little slice of Americana right
5: That's
0: there,
5: right.
0: everybody. Gerg, let's go to Producer Stormer to find out today's topic.
13: All right. Well, for our topic for the game today, you guys, you two are about to go on a cruise to this state. It's the largest U.S. state by area, comprising more total area than the next three largest states of Texas, California, and Montana combined. And I would argue it's prettier than all those states combined, too. Mm. That Alaska, that... Dang it, I screwed it up.
0: Hey, we believe in you, sir.
13: That state is Alaska. We're going to do Alaska trivia today for the College of Pop Culture Knowledge because you guys are about to go on your cruise.
0: Yeah, we have listeners who just touched down there, so we'll be meeting up with a big group there and setting sail. All right. Well, Gerg and Donna, good luck. Godspeed.
5: Thank you. And come back with some candy.
13: Oh, okay. Yeah. You guys still got that big bag of Swedish
5: fish?
13: Yeah,
5: but don't bring all of it.
13: Why?
5: Just bring a handful.
13: Oh.
5: But make sure your hands are clean.
13: Hmm.
0: A lot of stipulations here for my generosity. Although you bought the candy, but whatever.
5: It's fine. Everything's fine.
13: All right. Steve is leaving the room. And Gerg, I'm going to put you on hold really quick as we do the first round of questions for Alaska trivia today. Miss Valentine, are you ready?
5: I don't know.
13: All right. Well, let's begin with this first question here. This is the capital of Alaska.
5: I knew you were going to ask that. I'm Juno.
13: This Sandra Bullock and Ryan Reynolds movie is set in Alaska.
5: It's the one with Betty White. I can't remember.
13: And season four of this...
5: The proposal.
13: And season four of this HBO crime drama is set in Alaska.
5: Season four of this HBO... I'm going to say Fargo. That's stupid. And Juno, I think, is right. I don't think it's Anchorage, so... Yeah.
13: All right. Time is up. Let's bring Gerg back into the convo. All right, Gerg, you heard my Alaska questions. You heard Donna's answers.
5: Ah, I know what I meant.
13: Would you like to change any of Donna's answers?
14: Well, I think the last one that you said a crime series.
5: Come on, you got it.
14: I'm going to say CSI.
5: Oh,
14: okay.
5: On HBO. Sorry.
13: All right, so we're officially changing the answer from Fargo to CSI, right, Gerg?
1: All right.
24: Say it, say it, say it.
1: NCIS.
24: Jodie Foster.
1: Okay. NCIS. Stick with
30: okay.
1: That.
30: All okay. Right. We're sticking with NCIS.
24: True Detective.
30: All right. All right. Let's bring Steve back into the room. Gerg, I'm going to put you on hold one more time.
24: Come on,
30: Steve. Back, Steve.
24: What did you hear?
30: Did he get... Dave,
24: hey.
30: Open the door. He's right there. Who's he talking to?
2: Hey, all right.
30: Hey, buddy.
24: Did you hear anything?
2: Here we go.
24: What did you hear?
2: Wow. He's putting sweet
24: like, that's, worry, I don't need 100.
30: More fish.
24: I need like
30: more
24: three.
30: Fish.
2: We are who we are at this point.
30: Yeah.

0: I don't know. Come on, hurry up. We got a game to play, Storm. We got to get down to business.
1: Yeah, Stormer. Quit holding everything up.
2: Cruise. Alaska trivia. Ready, Steve?
0: Yeah.
2: All right. This is the capital of Alaska.
0: Juneau.
2: This Sandra Bullock and Ryan Reynolds movie is set in Alaska.
0: I got to come back to that.
2: And season four of this HBO...
0: The Proposal. Go.
2: And season four of this HBO crime drama is set in Alaska.
0: True Detective. I don't need any more time. Cut it. Let's go. We're on a time shortage.
2: All right, let's bring Gerg back, I suppose. Let's see who gets to spin the wheel. Question number one. This is D-Generation X right there, Steve.
0: Yeah.
2: Okay. All right. This is the capital of Alaska. You both said Juneau. Correct answer is Juneau. Good job, Donna. You were a little nervous about that.
0: Way to go, Donna.
1: Why?
0: I said way to go, Donna.
1: Why were you nervous?
2: You were nervous.
0: What's gotten into you, Donna?
2: You could use
0: some time off. You're a little tightly wound. Question number two.
2: Question number two. This Sandra Bullock and Ryan Reynolds movie is set in Alaska. You both said The Proposal. Correct answer is The Proposal. Good job, guys. Question number three. Season four of this HBO crime drama is set in Alaska. Donna, originally you said Fargo, but then Gerg changed your answer first to CSI, and then he changed his answer again to NCIS. Steve, you said True Detective. Correct answer is True Detective. Way to go, Steve Areno.
0: That means
2: going into the cruise. You are our winner in this edition of the COPCK.
1: I would like to say something.
2: You may.
1: That is the only season of True Detective I have ever seen was the one that took place in Alaska. I feel like I yelled True Detective after it was too late. And you opened the door at that time, and I feel like you may have, how do you say, cheated!
2: Steve, how would you like to respond to this allegation?
0: I didn't. You're a sore loser, tiny dum-dum baby, and I would like to spin the wheel now, please. I'm tired of getting allegations thrown at me. Right, Gerg?
3: Well, you know.
0: We don't have time, Gerg. Here we go. I'm spinning the wheel. Okay. 3, 2, 1.
2: All right, great. It's been Steve. And today's game for you before the cruise was worth, I believe for the sixth time in College of Pop Culture Knowledge history, you're getting going into the cruise.
0: Gerg, baby, we did it, brother.
2: Up to 296.
0: You're a miracle worker.
2: To Donna's 270.
1: He's on my team.
0: Yeah, is he though? Thanks, Gerg. Oh,
3: boy. I want everybody's team.
0: Yeah, Gerg's the best, bro. I want to meet you in person, Gerg. Has that already happened, or can we meet at the fair or something?
3: That has not happened. I haven't been to the fair in some time, but I might go this year.
0: All right. We're going to be there on both Thursdays.
3: Mm-hmm. Okay.
0: Oh.
3: See what I can do.
0: All right. We got to go. Love you, Gerg.
1: Okay.
0: We love you so much, Gerg. Thanks for listening.
1: Sorry, didn't win.
0: Love you. We'll be back. Taking a break. Donna, Steve, my talk.
4: Brittany and Kendall.
5: Would you do OnlyFans for like two days?
6: Wait, I should ask more. What are we showing?
5: Like, you're not getting nude. It's just more like, can you brush your hair, but like make sure your left foot is in the photo and you're wearing hot pink?
6: Honestly, I would take a tasteful nude. I don't think I would simulate sex. I don't really want that out in the world.
5: Yeah.
6: You want to see a picture of my boobs? You're the only one, but I'll sell it to you.
5: Which boob? Okay, one's more expensive than the other one.
6: Yeah, one's solid. One is hanging on for dear life.
5: Let me tell you. Kid grabbed onto that one. That left boob.
6: That is barely attached.
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15: All right, this cannot be ignored.
16: All right, hang on. Let's get to kill the music. Kill the music. You ever go to work one day and realize a coworker may have accidentally worn pajamas? Not like I was running late, but hey, at least I'm here.
15: Yes, yes, I have.
16: What day was that?
15: Let me think. Today.
16: That's the day that I was thinking of as well. Our producer Jason Stormer came over. We were trying to go back to back to compare height. I really felt like
15: he was like a naked butt.
16: His butt on my butt. And that happens when you measure back to back. I get it. But I was like, oh, my word. And then I looked back and it was these thin shorts.
15: And
16: they're
15: like,
16: gray. And then during the break, we were like, these are definitely jammies. So Donna,
15: these are jammies. These are not to be worn in public.
16: We start looking up on Target. Jammy pants, gray jammy shorts.
15: Uh-huh.
16: And
15: guess what came up, Stormer?
16: Pretty much what he's wearing. And we said to him during the break, hey, do your pants have a drawstring? And he said, yes. He said it proudly, like, see, my pants have a drawstring, which makes them pants. Which we said, no, no, sir. You're wearing jam jams.
15: You know what we're going to need you to do, Stormer?
16: Mm-hmm. So it's the tag.
15: We're going to need you to look at the tag. You could go off somewhere in private and go look at the tag.
16: Yeah, because I need to know. Where'd you get them?
17: Target. Okay. First of all, though, I want you guys to put the link on the grid right now. I want to see these jammy shorts that you found for yourself.
15: No problem.
16: Yes, but these are roundabout ones, but now can you look in your tag?
15: Yeah, I'll just, I put it right there.
17: All right.
15: Okay.
16: If you have a skew, I'd like to
17: see. Let me take
16: skew.
17: A look here. Let me see if these are similar.
15: Okay.
17: That drawstring is a little long compared to the drawstring on these shorts.
15: All right, well,
17: I don't know if they're
16: There are a lot of different ones.
15: There's a lot of different ones.
16: You're not out of the woods just yet.
17: All right, guys. I'm going to take my pants off now.
16: Jammy man.
17: Look at the tag, and I'll let you know what happens. So,
15: All right.
17: 1 second, please.
16: I just cannot stress how thin the material felt. And we believe that that could be problematic for all sorts of reasons. It's a light gray color.
15: Oh, those are too long.
16: As well, which you have an accidental dribble at the urinal, and now you look like you peed your pants.
15: That's
16: why I switched to black boxer briefs a while ago. I was like, look, I'm not batting 1,000 here.
15: That's right. Are they Goodfellow and Company? He's checking, checking, checking. Uh-huh. Oh, and they all say men's all-night knit pajama shorts, men's textured knit lounge shorts. These come in oatmeal.
16: All right.
15: This one goes to 11.
16: Donna,
15: what?
16: We now have an update from Stormer.
17: There is nothing on the pants that I am currently wearing that indicate that they are pajama shorts. There is no language written tags or anything.
16: But, is there any brand?
17: It is Goodfellow.
15: You are wearing underwear, my friend.
17: Didn't say that on the sign when I bought them.
16: How about when you put them on? Did you think, boy, these really feel like they have the thickness of an undergarment?
17: Which kind of appealed to me, to be perfectly honest with you.
16: I understand.
17: You know, a nice breathable summertime shorts. Yep. That's what I thought I was buying, but clearly not. I guess I'm ready for a nap instead.
15: All night pajama shorts. Mm-hmm.
17: Here's the thing. I have multiple pairs.
15: Okay, well, enjoy wearing those to bed.
16: Yes, you have a lot of loungewear at home.
17: Yep.
16: But yeah, maybe we retire them from work after today.
17: It's fair.
16: They're just so, when our butts went against each other.
17: When our butts touched, it was a very thin veil.
15: That's right.
16: No kidding. Yeah. I mean, I felt like your proctologist.
17: I feel like we know each other a little bit better now,
15: I felt it.
16: I mean, being in the room.
15: I was just an observer.
17: Do you want to go back to back, Donna?
15: No.
17: Okay.
15: Thank you.
17: You're welcome.
16: Got an email from Krista.
15: Hey, girl.
16: Thank you, Steve, for not sidestepping that weird pronunciation of parallel. I, too, completely stopped listening to what she was saying the moment I heard it. I think you put the emphasis on the wrong syllable.
15: Funny.
16: LOL. P.S. Can't wait for our sit and soup. That's from Farmington Krista, who's going to be joining us for a sit and soup, Donna.
15: Oh, awesome. Thank you, Krista.
16: Great?
15: That's amazing. Okay, yeah, I'm sorry. I said parallels. Parallels.
16: There it is.
15: There are several parallels. There are several parallels.
16: Parallel.
15: You knew what I meant.
16: Parallelogram.
15: Hmm.
16: All right, let's finish strong.
15: Okay, let's finish strong. Do you want to do this?
16: Yep, I got the most unusual baby names of 2025.
15: Okay, baby names just keep popping up left and right because it's, I don't know, mid-year, and so lists are going out.
16: What I want is your real response, Donna, not your PC response.
15: Okay.
16: You have a friend who sends you a note, a postcard, and it says, please welcome to our family. For girls, here are some of the unusual baby names. Tsunami.
15: Sure. I like it. I like Sue and I like Nami.
16: I'm going to let that slide, even though I know that's totally disingenuous. Maybelline. Mabel.
15: That's cute. Like Angeline, Maybelline. Sure.
16: You're doing more convincing on Maybelline than you were Tsunami.
15: You're right.
16: Donna, please.
15: All right, give me more.
16: Infant girl.
15: No.
16: That's almost like a placeholder before you name something, right?
15: Right. Yes, maybe they just never got to naming the baby, and it said infant girl.
16: And now it's in the birth certificate.
15: Oh, no.
16: Earth.
15: Earth?
16: Earth. Hi, I'm Earth.
15: No.
16: Elysium.
15: What does that mean?
16: Ethereal.
15: No.
16: Linen. Please welcome Linen.
15: I like Linen.
16: Okay. Willow Dean.
15: Sure.
16: I kind of like that one.
15: Yeah.
16: How about for boys? Here are some odd, unusual names for boys that came up in 2025. These were only given to 10 or fewer children, by the way.
15: Okay.
16: Howdy.
15: Nope.
16: Papa.
15: Nope.
16: Come on.
15: Nope.
16: Matrix.
15: Yeah, okay. It's cool.
16: Decree.
15: No.
16: Gator.
15: Sure.
16: That sounds good.
15: Yeah.
16: Chaos?
15: No. Now you're just coming up with
16: No, these are real.
15: Adjectives.
16: These are on the list. Demon.
15: No, you can't name a baby demon.
16: Utah.
15: Okay.
16: Ferrari.
15: Nope.
16: Oxford.
15: Yes, because I like ox. Hey, ox, what up?
16: Corduroy.
15: No.
16: And finally, rayon.
15: I don't think so. Do we have polyester in there?
16: No. Stormer's wearing it.
15: Hmm.
17: Extra thin, please.
16: Yes. Sarah, what thickness would you like on your fabric of your shorts that you're going to wear out in public to work? Do you have tissue paper available? Single tissue?
15: That's the thing that surprised me the most.
16: Was what?
15: The thinness.
16: The thinness is so thin.
15: It's so express. Thin. It is like really giving thin a run for its money.
17: All right, I'll get new pants.
15: Just hey, wear no, just, no, no, no. Just wear them. Pants over your boxers to work.
16: Yeah, we're not.
17: I guess I am technically wearing two pairs of underwear right now. Technically,
16: yeah. Can you come over here again? I want to look.
15: Oh, no, I don't want to see.
16: All right, I'll see it after the show.
15: Yeah, do that. Do that.
16: I'm getting hungry. Why don't we find out what the soup of the day is?
15: Oh my God, what a great idea!
14: Okay, I'm down.

0: doesn't.
1: He's just...
2: Come on, sir.
3: Humbert Cafeteria, sir, please leave a message.
1: Please, sir. Nothing for you.
2: Let's call him back.
1: Yeah?
2: Yeah.
1: Woo!
2: I'm feeling frisky.
1: Ooh.
2: I'm feeling frisky. It's Thursday.
1: It's crazy.
4: Kitchen, this is Tom.
2: Tom, it's Donna and Steve. How are you?
4: What is happening? How are you guys?
2: You know, we're just happy to hear an energetic voice. Yeah, we got desperate and we called a second time, and we know that that's frowned upon, but we did it.
4: I'm glad you did, because I just missed your call the first time.
2: Oh, my gosh, how wonderful this is. Tomas, could you please tell us what the soup of the day is?
4: The soup of the day today is lasagna soup. Very rich, very hearty.
1: Yum.
2: Whoa. Is that like a deconstructed lasagna, like that
4: exactly.
2: Same pasta in it?
4: Yes, most definitely.
2: Wow.
1: Is there beef in it?
4: There is pork in it, sausage, Italian sausage.
1: Oh, okay, all right, that sounds really good.
2: Yep. And how about the entree today?
4: The entree today is we're actually grilling bratwursts and hot dogs outside on the grill.
2: Oh, my gosh.
1: Awesome.
4: And we got some potato salad and coleslaw to go with it.
2: America right there. That feels good and patriotic.
4: No kidding. Hey, speaking of patriotic, you know that the giant Ferris wheel at the fair?
1: Yes.
4: The new one is actually 50 feet higher than the old one.
1: Holy.
4: Not 30 feet.
2: 50.
1: Wow.
2: 50 feet higher.
1: No, thank you.
2: Yeah, I said, we talked about it at the top of the show because I said, did we say that on air? Yeah, we did. That we were talking about it. I said, I just saw Tom down in the cafeteria and he saw the big Ferris wheel. It's going to be huge. I don't know why. It's going to be so big.
1: So big.
2: And then this one will be around for 5 years, Tom, and then they'll be like, well, we need a bigger one.
4: Yep, exactly. Of course, man.
2: Yeah, so speaking of America, bigger is better. All right, Tom, thank you so much.
1: Thank you, Tom.
4: You bet. Bye-bye.
1: Bye.
2: Oh, well, you know what we're going to have coming? That was a great hang-up.
1: That was great.
2: That was great. It sounded almost like he fell to the ground.
1: We have a note here from Phil. It says, do not allow Blister Boy in the hot tub.
2: Hey, Donna.
1: You're like the guy who wears a Band-Aid and is like, hey, guys,
2: Donna,
1: can I come in?
2: Phil is banned from the show until Labor Day,
1: bro.
2: I forgot.
1: Anyway, thank you, everybody, for listening today. Sorry, we're off the rails today. I know.
2: Okay.
1: I know.
2: Hey, listen, we're going to have best ofs on tomorrow and all next week. If you've ever missed or want to relive some of your favorite segments, all next week, a lot of reasons to tune in. And then we will come back refreshed with an adventurous story to tell you. We love you guys. Bye now.
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19: When I was diagnosed with Hodgkin lymphoma, I had so many questions. 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You can't screen for it to prevent it, and the symptoms can look like other things, so it could be hard to diagnose. I had a fever for weeks. I was so tired all the time. I didn't feel like eating or doing anything else for that matter. 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
24: What would you do if you were driving through downtown Minneapolis when hundreds of people on scooters swarmed your vehicle?
25: Oh, I would probably turn on some Madonna and roll down the windows.
26: Celebrate!
25: And make sure that everyone was safe.
26: That's exactly what happened, minus Dawn playing Madonna out her Kia Land Rover. What do you drive again?
25: It's a Honda.
26: Honda something?
25: Yeah.
26: It's a box.
25: Yeah, it's
26: wheels.
25: A box.
26: I always feel like there's going to be hamsters in that car. Good afternoon. Welcome back. You know, because it's that commercial.
25: I feel like sometimes.
26: With the hamsters dancing.
25: Oh, that's like a different car.
26: That's a Kia.
25: That's a Cube or something.
26: Yeah.
25: Yeah.
26: That's not what you drive. Anyway, good morning. Good afternoon.
25: Good morning.
26: It
25: is the first day of the work week. Whoop, whoop, whoop.
26: Hundreds of scooters took over downtown Minneapolis streets, briefly entering the interstate highway, otherwise known as I-35W, on Saturday night, prompting responses from a lot of people on the internet. Obviously, the only way I saw this was on social media yesterday, and I was like, what the heck is going on? And, you know, my first reaction, Dawn, and I know you've seen this story too, and we can talk more about the details, but my first reaction to seeing all of these people swarming vehicles downtown late at night, I was like, where are these kids? Shouldn't they be in bed? What are they doing? I had my get off my lawn moment.
25: I thought, why are they doing that? And who organized it?
26: Yeah, exactly. There's a lot we don't know, but I will say, if you haven't seen the videos, please spend some time. My favorite thing was there was a video of somebody. So literally, they got this, you know, everybody got the memo, get a Lime scooter, even grab your couch. And there was literally a guy on a Lime scooter with his couch.
25: I don't get how that. I read it and I thought, I don't understand that.
26: Yeah, I have no clue how. You get.
25: I can barely stay upright on a Lime scooter. Like, oh, I better not go too fast.
26: But the video I saw was a point of view, a person on a scooter filming, which I'm sure that's super safe, right?
25: Mm-hmm. Well,
26: Again, I would be wearing helmet. I'd be wearing wrist guards.
25: I would have a full suit of armor and Kevlar on.
26: Yeah, exactly. I don't know about Kevlar. You're going to get, like, somebody's going to mow you down. Hopefully
25: yeah,
26: not.
25: Well, who knows?
26: Vehicle, maybe. Anyway, so it was a point of view video where the person was going through down the street downtown. You see a cop just stand on the corner like, well, I don't know. What do you want
25: What are
26: me
25: they
26: going to
25: do?
26: They're literally surrounded or, like, just swarmed, right?
25: And I mean, throw out a big net? What are they going to do?
26: Well, also, it's not like they were, you know, busting windows open or running into things. Although there was a woman crossing the cross, like in the crosswalk,
25: no.
26: crossing the street. And you just see her, like, you know, cartoon style, run to the side, just looking in terror, like,
25: oh,
26: they're coming at me. Because she was trying to cross the street,
25: yeah,
26: and it was like playing
25: they blasted
26: Frogger.
25: Through. Okay, that's not good.
26: So there are all of these TikToks, you know, posted, and people grabbed their Lime scooter. And this was about, I think, around 10 o'clock. You know, you will see the variety of reactions online. Of course, people agreeing with it, saying no harm done. It was fun.
25: Yeah. Is it just for fun, just to get out and do something? Was there a message behind it? Did the Lime, the Lime scooter people have to be happy, because remember when people were just dumping them in the river?
26: Yeah.
25: I don't know if that was here, but in some, they hated them. Mostly because if people leave them on the sidewalk, someone with a wheelchair can't get by.
26: Yeah.
25: You know?
26: Yeah.
25: You got to be responsible with how you put them up. And
26: well, I saw two right outside our workplace this morning that were like attached.
25: They're
26: to
25: making
26: each other.
25: A comeback.
26: But no, there were at least, what, like 300 plus Lime scooters? The problem was, like, or I should say the 300 scooters, that was the amount of people that actually made it onto the freeway. That would be the thing I'd be most concerned about.
25: I don't know about that.
26: See, we just sound like old people.
25: Well, that is, I feel like that is super dangerous.
26: Yeah, it is very dangerous.
25: Because they only go so fast, and if you're a vehicle going too slow, it's dangerous.
26: Witnesses said there were around 200 to 300 Lime scooters going onto the highway. State Patrol said there were no law enforcement actions. What is the theory behind that, do you think? Like, not, I mean, again, it's probably not legal to have a Lime scooter on the freeway. Mm-hmm. Is it just like...
25: is it because... Oh, go ahead.
26: No, I don't know. Like, I don't know what it is.
25: Probably they can't catch them. It's not like you're in a car where
26: so
25: you only have
26: be...
25: alleys to go down if you want to hide, like in a cop movie.
26: Yeah.
25: But on a Lime scooter, you can literally just hop off of it and just walk into a building and nobody knows who you are.
26: Police say they monitored as hundreds of scooter riders traveled in a large group through downtown and southeast Minneapolis. They were reckless and disruptive to traffic, but there were no arrests made and arrests. Those are female police officers from the 1930s.
25: Oh, my God.
26: Arrest
25: Hello,
26: maids.
25: I'm an arrest maid.
26: I'm an arrest maid. I'm here to arrest you. No arrests were made and no citations were issued. I feel like if you put a Barca lounger on a Lime scooter and go shooting down the street.
25: That's the one I still don't understand. And if that person wants to anonymously call us and tell them how they accomplished that. And how big it was, and what
26: it was like. One, I mean, I don't know how you did. You strap it on there?
25: I don't know.
26: Stormer, you had a call?
1: Yeah, from Kelly up in Duluth. She said that this whole thing was organized by, I guess, some teenagers who just wanted to have some fun on the weekend that didn't involve, like, going out or spending too much money. So it had some good, honest origins.
25: They just didn't pay.
26: They went out
25: they
26: and
25: paid
26: they,
25: for a Lime scooter.
26: And they paid for a Lime scooter. But, again, I am such a, like, fuddy-duddy. My first response is, like, you kids gonna get hurt. And also, what if your grandma was down there? And she's trying to turn a corner, and all of a sudden these scooters come, and she gets just confused.
25: Oof, yeah.
26: So, they did say that they're working, that police say, if this happens again, we're going to work with the Lime scooter people.
25: Yeah, because they can just see what account unlocked the Lime scooter.
26: Well, they also apparently can do some geofencing where, like, the scooter will stop working.
25: Wow.
26: If it reaches like a certain place, so like you wouldn't be able to drive it on the freeway because it hits
25: that
26: a certain GPS.
25: That is a really, really good idea, just in general.
26: Yeah.
25: Like Lime shooters.
26: Lime shooters. We used to do
25: lime
26: those
25: shooters.
26: In college.
25: Yeah.
26: You want to do some Lime shooters?
25: Lime scooters should not be on the highway ever.
26: No.
25: I'm pretty sure there's a law against it.
26: Well, there has to be.
25: I mean, they Lime thought that up. They're like, don't use this on the highway.
26: This, I will say, you just know that somebody at Lime is like, oh, crap, I did not see this happening.
25: Yeah.
26: This is obviously not the first time something like this has happened, and I'm sure other cities have come up with ways to deal with it. It just was kind of hilarious to open up my, you know, and it was, I saw a video, it was on the Star Tribune, and they had some like ominous music behind it. So it just, I was like, what's happening? Is this some sort of takeover by the youth?
25: The teenage takeover.
26: And they're just,
25: maybe they're British and they're the Limeys and they're coming back to invade.
26: Okay. Way to make it even nerdier.
25: Sorry. But I mean, I'm just glad nobody got hurt. Again, once again, a very old person thing to say.
26: You can do that, but just next time, make sure you got your helmet on. And I do see, I don't worry so much about the Lime scooters because I think you can only hit a certain speed. The thing that scares me more than anything is e-bikes.
25: Yeah,
26: especially
25: don't even get me started.
26: Because e-bikes, now we're just like doing all the get off my lawn talk on The Adventures of Bradley and Dawn. Don't worry, we have a great show for you full of blind items. We're going to have some state fair talk, and we'll get to the rest of the show in a minute. But they go so fast, I feel like they shouldn't be allowed where pedestrians are.
25: Oh, the e-bikes?
26: You know? Yeah. Like, you can ride them at a normal speed, but people don't. So, like, there's a running path that we use at our gym, mm-hmm. and I can't tell you how many times, like, somebody's almost gotten throttled by someone not paying mm-hmm. attention on their e-bike because they're going so fast, and they just think, like, wee! You can't, when there's pedestrians around, you have to be real careful. Because people can just change, you know, like, so it's a path, one path, mm-hmm. people going both ways. And if there's somebody running, then, of course, you have to go around them, right? Because it's runners and bikers. Mm-hmm. And, you know, the people go on your left. But when you're zipping down that fast.
25: They're not like regular, like, bike.
26: They're just not paying
25: bicyclists, people well, that are normally just on a regular bike. They go fast, too. But I feel like they are way more aware.
26: Yeah.
25: You know?
26: Yeah. I'm less worried about that. I've, you know, but I just, you hear those things coming and it scares the bejeebers out of me because I just feel like they're going so damn fast.
25: Yeah. Well, I mean, I don't know. Here's another old person thing to say.
26: Please.
25: How did they organize this? Was it like Snapchat? Because it wasn't like a Facebook page. Like, hey, let's all go do this because
26: that's.
25: They
26: don't do Facebook anymore.
25: No, they don't do Facebook. They don't do anything that we would know about. WhatsApp?
26: I don't know. What's up, Dak?
25: they're not going to say how they organized it because then people could go in.
26: Well, I would assume
25: try to track it and see when it's going to happen again. And then once again, like I said, drop that big net.
26: Yeah. Well, no, because then you'd have a bunch of people get hurt.
25: I know. There's no big net.
2: Morning, sunshine.
3: Bob Iger and another dude decided to go to the bank, go to the teller, wish her a good day, and then ask her to withdraw $1 billion to buy the Lakers. 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
25: here. Okay, guys, I have a pair of tweezers and some half-used lotion. Holly, what do you have?
4: 15 cents, a pen, 4 lip glosses, and I have a valve cap for a tire.
25: Cool.
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13: Good. Oh, let me try that again.
14: Hello, who's there? Hello?
13: Oh, good afternoon, and welcome to the Adventures. I almost said the third hour, but it's really the first. But if you're doing the show in reverse, it is the third hour. And this is exactly why I was concerned about Brad Pitt admitting he's no longer sober. Not that we would have a show on the radio, Don. I'm talking about a story I saw in Page Six. First of all, good morning, good afternoon, happy
14: second day of the work week.
13: It's Tuesday, even though it feels like Wednesday. I saw this article last night after we talked about Brad Pitt admitting he was no longer sober in Esquire. There was a Page Six article that says Brad Pitt spotted drinking at Taylor Swift and Travis Kelce's wedding in July before publicly admitting he's off the wagon.
14: Mm-hmm.
13: Okay, so I saw that story and I was like, look, this is exactly why he should not have talked about, well, this is exactly what will happen when you tell people after making a spectacle of your sobriety in the media that you're no longer sober, because then everybody has become invested in your story. And then everyone, and by that, I mean, of course, the tabloids as well, they now feel like they can weigh in on or point out
14: and
13: moments.
14: Take photos of you everywhere.
13: Literally anytime this man holds up a liquor glass now. A liquor glass?
14: Yeah, like a rocks glass.
13: A cocktail, a highball. Anytime he's holding a cocktail or a beer or a glass of wine, people are going to point this out. And so the story is that he admitted in Esquire that he, and it was sort of done in this very just, I don't know, weird way where the person was like, yeah, he offered me some wine. And I thought, well, maybe he's just trying to, you know.
14: He's like, is that just for guests?
13: And it really, no, it's because he drinks wine now, too, and admits that he's no longer sober. Let me be clear. As a sober person, I don't care what your journey is. If you want to be sober, great. Let me know. There are resources and ways you can stay sober. But if you tell people that you're sober and you do the thing, and then you all of a sudden start saying, yeah, you know, I'm drinking again, but I'm just being careful. I think people are right to be concerned, especially where Brad Pitt is concerned, Don. Why?
14: Because he doesn't have a family anymore, largely due to the fact that, I mean, he has a family that doesn't talk to him. There was an incident
13: His
14: on an
13: children
14: airplane.
13: Children have changed their last names.
14: Yes, and that the demise of their marriage, I'm not saying that there's anyone to blame here because God knows what she was doing, but Angelina decided to end that relationship because of incidents involving alcohol abusive incidents.
13: Yeah.
14: It's a big darn deal. And We're talking about, so as Bradley said, like, whatever he wants to do with his life,
13: yeah,
14: if he thinks he can manage it, that's fine. But from a PR standpoint, this is not a great idea.
13: What was the value? What is the value? So let me just like play. So you'd say, well, what's the alternative, right? Well, I think the alternative is that he didn't say anything and then people don't ask. But at some point, people are going to notice. So that's his. So ultimately, it's a consequence of his behavior. So you've said you were sober. You're no longer sober. If you truly think you don't have a problem any longer, great. But I just want you to understand that people are going to be there and ready to point out when you look the least bit inebriated,
14: mm-hmm.
13: when you have the least bit consequence for any of that behavior, when your behavior in some way gives people reason to suspect, like you're just inviting all that in, which is fine. And if you're comfortable with that, great. But just from a celebrity PR standpoint, you've now given license to all these, because Page Six is going to say what they're going to say no matter what.
14: Yeah.
13: But now you've just like, you know, thrown alcoholic gas on the fire, if you will. So it just, I really truly ponder, although I can kind of smell the liquor infused excuse or like framing that he and or some like very well paid PR person would concoct, like, hey, let's like slow roll this out. We'll like mention this in your, you know, because I can just see him saying, like, we got to get ahead of this. And, you know, people are going to, they don't understand.
14: Yeah.
13: I'm writing a lot of fiction.
14: Well,
13: but go with me on my
14: do?
13: Fictional tale.
14: Yeah.
13: Like, you know, it's just my gut. Like, yeah, you're drinking again. Great. You know, you figured it out. It's fine. Not everybody needs to know all the scary details. So let's just, you know, every once in a while, you like to have a glass of wine. You know, no big deal. What's the big deal? Let's just tell them in a story in Esquire.
14: I'm going to have one or two.
13: Soft launch it. Set the narrative.
14: Soft launch it, yeah.
13: And then, you know, they won't be up your nose about it all the time. Man lost his family.
14: He lost his family. And I remember I listened to him on Dax Shepard, who Dax Shepard is sober. And he had a lot of issues in his life when he wasn't sober. Okay. And he is very, it's interesting because he does tend to interview celebrities who've had, you know, some of the same issues that he had in his life. And so there was this whole interview with Dax Shepard I heard where he was talking about why he decided to get sober, what he was like when he wasn't sober, the whole journey. So if you're going to go do that, like you said, you had a very public, I'm going to be sober thing, then of course people are going to question that, because then we can pull up the tape of what you said before and how, you know, I don't remember exactly what he said, but I thought, good for him. He's acknowledging, you know, that he had issues with alcohol and it caused a lot of really, really serious damage in his life and his kid's life.
13: Yeah.
14: And his wife's life.
13: And when I speak about my experience, I forget sometimes that not everybody has that experience. So here's the thing I know. If somebody really does have a problem with alcohol, and again, that's for him to decide. It's not for me to say, but he has said that himself. And by the way, we're also forgetting he's done other interviews. So Dax Shepard thing, he credited like Bradley Cooper with helping him get sober. I know from personal experience, firsthand, secondhand, thirdhand experience, that when people identify this as a problem and then they say something years later, like, I think I'm better now, or I think I can handle a drink or two. I'm sorry. It just doesn't end well. It literally does not. And again, I'm not trying to put things on him because I don't know him. But if that's anything like any of the people in my life, including myself, who've been, you know, had that experience, it's just not going to end well.
14: Yeah.
13: So you can sort of PR speak your way out of it until such time as your behavior is going to...
14: Even if it doesn't, like you said, every in-between face he makes in a picture, if he's, you know, had a glass of wine in Paris and they took a picture of him, he's all over Europe all the time. They're going to seek out and create a narrative that he's drunk all the time and he's out of control and it might be true and it might not be true. But now this is the story.
13: And you said this earlier, and it's a good point. Is that occasional glass of wine worth it?
14: Yeah, because...
13: Is it worth the price of all of those headlines? And more importantly, you actually said his family.
14: Right, so the glass of wine or two becomes more important than people and yes. more important than your career. So if that becomes the central focus, like, I'm going to have it, I have to have it, then that to me indicates... And
13: not
14: I've
13: only
14: heard,
13: do you have to have it, you have to tell people that you have it.
14: Yeah, that to me says this is the central character here now.
13: Yeah, yeah.
14: This is my...
13: That's a good point.
14: And that's never good.
13: Yeah.
14: Even if it's, you know, as someone who's been to Al-Anon meetings, even if it's like you have to have this every Monday, once a month, when you meet with the girls for blah, blah, blah, and you can't not have it, it could be a problem.
13: Yeah.
0: Where talk is fun.
15: You are so sweet. You saw that I was freaking out and you knew that I needed a good laugh. I don't know what I'd do without you.
0: My talk. Everything entertainment.
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14: 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It was so long ago. What did we do again?
12: Here, I'll replay some of it for you. Right here during the Bradley and Dawn replay on My Talk 107.1.
14: Thanks for doing that.
1: Do you know what this dream means?
3: Dreamweaver Dawn.
4: Want to do some dreams?
14: Yes, I do.
13: Good. Every week she does the dreams. You submit them. She does them. It's a real good time. All right. Let's start with a dream from Kathy. If you want to get your dream submitted, stay tuned after this segment. Kathy says, Dear Dawn, the only part of my dream I remember is a boat with a piece that extends out of the front came to our dock, which was full of stuff, lifted it up and moved it. I was confused since we didn't ask for that to be done.
14: Okay, Kathy.
13: What's going on with that dock?
14: All right. Well, I can tell you what the major symbols are, which is a boat and, you know, a dock and water in general. Water is conscious life experiences. Now, if people are having a hard time with what's going on in their everyday-to-day life, they're really struggling and feeling stressed, a lot of times they'll have dreams about, like, struggling in the water to swim or something like that. So this is like you're not even in the boat, which I would question, like, this is kind of like the way to move throughout your conscious life. So when we haven't engaged in life, like purposefully engaged in what is going on around us, we're on the shore. Okay, we're sort of just in the either being quiet, not participating, or you're just not ready to get involved. Okay, mm-hmm. So I would say, is there a place in your life where that is what you have going on? And are you just an observer to things that are happening? Because you say that this boat comes by, so you're observing your conscious life, and then it takes your dock and it has a bunch of stuff on it. Which the stuff is really just, it's connected to your subconscious. It's like your subconscious has ideas floating around in it, in contemplations and things that haven't been consciously brought into your life yet. So all this stuff, that's what that is. And so for some reason, your external life, things are changing and moving and you don't feel like you're a part of it. That's what I would say.
13: Interesting.
14: So okay. Have you been immersed in how to pull back from things like work or school or kids? Have you taken time for yourself? Has that changed at all? So regulating this sometimes can cause a dream like this.
13: All right.
14: Yeah. Thank
13: but
14: you,
13: it's
14: Kathy.
13: Safe on the water. Don't worry, Kathy.
14: Yeah,
13: it's
14: get
13: not
14: in that
13: about
14: boat.
13: The boat.
14: Even if it's not yours.
13: but make sure, you know, that you ask permission.
14: Sure.
13: Let's move on to another dream, dear listeners. If you'd like to have your dream interpreted, stay tuned. Dawn will tell you how you can get it interpreted for a low, low price. Up next, Stacy, absolutely free. Stacy has a dream for you, Dawn, and it says, Dear Dawn, I have had two recurring dreams for many years, and recently they were combined. Number one, there are multiple fish tanks that I've forgotten about. Water is low, dingy, many dead fish. Some are still alive. And number two, I've forgotten about a college class I'm registered for, and I can't figure out how to find out what it is. Sometimes I already have my family in Minnesota and have to figure out how I can complete it in Iowa, where I actually went to school and graduated 28 years ago. Congrats and thanks. Thank you in advance for your insights.
14: Okay. Stacy, yeah, these could go hand in hand because... let's start with the first one. You say that you have multiple fish tanks in the dream. You've forgotten about them. And then you go, oh, my gosh, these fish are a lot of them are dead. The water's low. I haven't been taking care of this. So in the universal language of mind, if you dream of fish, you are dreaming about spirituality.
13: Ooh.
14: Okay. So I would say reflect on like... this is the actual relationship with your spiritual side. Have you been ignoring that from time to time in your life or not tending to it? And it doesn't have to be religious. It just has to be like, you know, how you see your place in this world, why you're on this planet, you know, your connection to nature, however you see spirituality. So do you get sort of, do you sort of let go of that in times of your life and not feel like you're digging deeper into how, what your purpose is, you know, things like that? I would say those are the times you're probably having this dream. You're feeling disconnected from your spirituality.
13: Okay.
14: And then we're going to move on to the next dream, which I think go hand in hand, because it says this is a common dream that people have. They're either back in high school or back in college, and they're like, I don't know where my class is. You say you don't know, you can't figure out how to find out what the class even is. So when people dream of this, this is about what you're getting out of life with learning from a soul perspective.
13: Okay.
14: What are the lessons that we're supposed to be learning? So if we have a weird situation where like you go through something and you're like, wow, I really learned from that and I deepened my spirituality, or I learned something about myself and I've evolved. That's what life is about, really, is like going through things and evolving from them so that we grow, you know, and we don't have arrested development. We keep moving along in life. And so we end up being wise at the end. So if you can't find, you don't know what the class is, you feel so far removed from it. You are bringing all parts of yourself to try to solve this problem. So I would ask, like, do you find yourself saying, what is the point of this a lot in life? Like, I just experienced this thing. And what was the point of that? What is the point of this a lot in life? Like, I just experienced this thing. And what was the point of that? That's probably relates to this. And that's why it's reoccurring. Or

0: What was the point of that? You know, that's another way that we can sort of check out from life and not be engaged in, you know, learning from a soul perspective.
1: Hmm.
0: So, and you had these dreams at the same time. So here you are realizing that you've neglected your spirituality and also looking for a deeper meaning in your experiences.
1: Yeah, don't sweat it. You know what
0: happens. You can.
1: It's
0: every
1: totally
0: day is a new day.
1: Exactly.
0: You can learn something from every day.
1: Exactly. Like people are learning about their dreams that you're interpreting. And thank you. We've still got more dreams for you to interpret, Dawn. One more from Kate. And she says, Dear Dawn, first of all, you have the best laugh of anyone I know. When I hear you laugh, I start laughing. Laugh for her.
0: I can't force it.
1: Come on
0: it.
1: Now, laugh.
0: Well,
1: there you
0: I
1: go.
0: Don't know. My sisters laugh the same way, and so do my mom, especially when we're out of breath and we're going, So when we're together, you would probably have a good time because we're all sort of, it's like a symphony of laughs like this.
1: Kate says, Dear Dawn, my dream was so vivid. I was out walking and drawn into a building. It turned out to be a funeral home. I did not know at the time it was a funeral home. I could hear in the distance my father talking and my husband. Both have passed away. I went near to the voices. Laying in a bed or a casket was a ghost of my father, and when I got close to it, I began to cry because he was alive, but it was actually a ghost that was rising up. It was so vivid and spooky. This scenario repeated as my husband. This must be ex-husband. I'm having a hard time with the spelling.
0: Yeah.
1: I hugged him and begged him to leave. I will have
0: not to leave.
1: I will have this dream embedded in my memory forever.
0: Okay.
1: That's,
0: all right, Kate.
1: That's a sad dream, but also kind of special.
0: Yeah. Okay. So I'm just going to interpret it as the symbols go. So the building is always a frame of mind. And if you're in a funeral home, this is a frame of mind for change because death is change in a dream. And so something is changing in your life right now. Now, voices of these two males, one is your father, which would be your inner authority, and your deceased husband. So those are both your subconscious mind in different aspects. And I think that part of your mind, it's trying to reach you, even though that part of your life has changed. So maybe even think about like when your husband was alive, what did you used to want or desire out of life? And are you like sort of stuck in the middle of these two ways of thinking? Because when you see a ghost in a dream, that is a symbol of part of you that is not, it's resistant to change because death is change. And so there's this lingering thing going on. You know, if we're really, I'm just going to look at the other people as an aspect of you. And you might be like mourning the way you used to look at life, what you wanted to create, because that's what our subconscious is for. That's changed now. And that could be, sometimes people get distressed about that, but please see it this way, that change is not taking anything away from you. It's adding to yourself. So all those things you used to be, they still remain and you can still tap into those from a wisdom perspective, but the change isn't like that is gone. It just means I have that and now I'm adding to it as a person. So I think maybe if you reflect on that, that could help you.
1: Yeah, for sure.
0: Yeah.
1: Dawn, if I have a dream that I would like you to interpret, what do I do?
0: Well, you go to our website or our app and then look at the place that says shows, find Bradley and Dawn, and then on that page, there's an envelope somewhere, usually in the right-hand corner, where you can email us. So email me and put dream in the title, and then make it about a paragraph long, and I won't reply to you, just so you know, just so it's really just an organizational thing for me, for my email, but you will hear it on this show. So you have an idea of where I am right now. If you eat, like there was someone who emailed me today, you're going to hear that in a couple of weeks because Kate's dream and Tammy, or I'm sorry, Kate's dream today, that was from the 26th of July. So that's how, I wouldn't call it behind. I'm just stacked up from previous dreams.

0: if I'm flying around.
1: Yeah.
0: An apartment complex.
1: Mm-hmm. Did you have this dream?
0: Saving an animal mm-hmm. from another animal.
1: Okay.
0: What am I dreaming about?
1: Okay.
0: Yes, well, I had this dream last night.
1: You did. Okay. So an apartment is a frame of mind. Mm-hmm. You've got a lot of different aspects of yourself.
0: And
1: that
0: I was
1: are
0: outside
1: there.
0: Of the apartment. It was like okay. I was going around it. Like,
1: oh, okay.
0: And I was scooping up the, like, I don't know if it was a dog, some kind of furry creature that was. Creature? Furry creature?
1: It's a creature.
0: It's a creature.
1: A possum?
0: That was being attacked by okay. a big dog.
1: Okay. So so you're dreaming about habits.
0: Yep.
1: All right.
0: I knew the habits mm-hmm. thing.
1: So I'm there's a habit habits? That you nurture, and then there's another habit. Habits can be good or bad. So there's something that you nurture that's a habit of yours, and there's another habit that comes along maybe oh. in times of stress or mm. something that affects that that good habit.
0: Okay.
1: And you're trying to protect your good habit from the bad habit.
0: Does the flying have anything to do with it?
1: You're flying around?
0: Yeah.
1: Oh, that's great. So,
0: because I would like swoop down
1: and pick up the
0: dog and then, mm-hmm. Fly up in the air away like from the mean barking dog.
1: Okay. So that means that when it comes to, since we're in the subconscious existence out there, flying around outside of your frame of mind, you are dreaming about that you feel like your ability to create new things and change is limitless. So it is a place of power that you have where you're like, I can do anything.
0: Wee.
1: And so I have the power to change this. So you're recognizing this habit that you have and this other one that's threatening it. And you're like, well, it's fine. I just need to work through this. And, you have the tools to change it.
0: Fascinating. So fascinating.
1: Yeah.
0: And if you want to have that experience, listeners, like Dawn said, drop her an email. She'll do it for you.
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3: Sometimes Mike is like so organized and so put together. Like when I needed a jump in my car, he had one in his bag sitting next to him. He didn't even get out of his chair. I was like, hey, Mike, heads up. My battery's been dying. I have to go get a new battery tomorrow. I might need a jump tonight after work. And he's like, actually, doesn't get out of his chair. Pulls out this, like, I don't even know what you call it. Oh, I have to give it back to you. It's my car.
4: See, I was about to say, hey, Kendall, you know what the least shocking thing of this story is? 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
0: You know her, you love her. She's a local, Nate, national legend, and she's here to grace us with her wit and wisdom. No, I'm not talking about Dawn McClain, because she's here too, but we are talking about a very special guest on The Adventures of Bradley and Dawn for our third hour, kicking it off with Nina D'Angelo, who, Nina, I don't know what your official title is other than the runner of a fabulous show out at Chanhassen and so much more, of course. Thanks for being with us, honey.
14: Oh, thanks for having me. It's good to be with you guys.
1: Yeah. So tell us about your August drag brunch. This is coming up this Sunday.
14: Yeah, it's a couple days away. This month, we're at Chanhassen. We're doing a tribute to Disney. It's called Magic and Mimosas. It's going to be starring myself along with local legend Maxie, and the winner of season one RuPaul's Drag Race, Bibi Zahara Benet, will be joining us as well.
1: Oh.
0: These are such fun shows. Like, if you guys haven't been out to a show, maybe a lot of our listeners have, but Nina, tell the listener who's yet to visit one of these shows why they're so special and fun to just see a show like this in that beautiful theater.
14: Yeah, it is a gorgeous, gorgeous space to do a drag brunch. What you can expect is everything you wouldn't expect from a normal production at Chanhassen. It's not your traditional experience. We, you know, we have a lot of audience interaction. We break down that fourth wall. I spend a lot of time in the audience interacting with, you know, getting to know the crowd. And most importantly, you can drink throughout the entire process. There's bottomless mimosas. There's fabulous themed cocktails. So, yeah, that's and it's cool inside.
1: Yes, it is.
14: Come see our show. But yeah, yeah. It's a great theme, and this month's theme is fantastic because you're going to see a lot of Disney visuals, princesses, villains, some Disney classics. We're definitely also we have a fun way of mixing some pop classics with Disney characters. Like you might see Cinderella, you know, singing "How Will I Know" by Whitney Houston, or Minnie Mouse performing "Hey Mickey" by Tony Basil.
1: Oh, like great!
14: That. It's a great fun twist on Disney.
1: That is so cool. So you've had to expand your repertoire. I mean, you do so many characters. You are amazing. I'm just so overwhelmed by the talent of you and the other queens out there. But is there something that you've challenged yourself with to do these shows?
14: Yeah, it's a different take on the how the drag brunch has actually started out at Chanhassen. We started with kind of a Dolly Parton-centric theme. It would be Dolly and Friends or you know, Dolly's Hard Candy Christmas, a lot of celebrity impersonations. So we wanted to break it up a little bit. We still do those shows. You know, we do it monthly. So we've taken a couple months and chosen some themes that, you know, break us out of our boxes and give the audiences a reason to come back and, you know, make sure that every show is completely different.
0: And can you talk about, Nina, if you guys are just joining us, by the way, Nina D'Angelo, Chanhassen Drag Brunch. Like, this is such a unique drag brunch. Can you talk a little bit about, you know, I bet there are a lot of people in the audience who've never been to a drag brunch before. So you're kind of doing a little, you know, drag brunch 101.
1: Yeah.
0: Really, anybody obviously is welcome at the show, but it's going to be a very welcoming space.
14: Oh, absolutely. I call it, you know, my drag brunch outreach. It's funny because the demographic at Chanhassen is obviously a little bit different than the demographic that we get in downtown Minneapolis at our drag shows and drag brunches. So it's one of the most exciting parts of it for me to ask at the beginning of the show who's never been to a drag show before and just to kind of, you know, break that, you know, open their minds up and get them to experience something that they may want to experience, but just, you know, they don't want to go downtown, you know, in Minneapolis at 10 o'clock at night to experience it.
0: Mm-hmm.
14: So it's a great way to just, you know, spread the love, I say.
1: Definitely. And we went as a show. Gosh, when was it? A couple of years ago?
0: I don't even think. I think it had to be last year.
1: Last year?
14: I think
1: It
14: was last June, I think.
0: Yeah.
1: Okay. Oh, wow. Good memory. And it was just like, to me, it was such a welcoming space and environment. There were like grandpas in the audience and like somebody turning 13. It really does. You have just a huge demographic, everybody having such a great time and really celebrating diversity and just really enjoying some great entertainment.
14: Yeah, it's a great opportunity, you know, to grab, you know, bring the whole family. It is a family friendly show,
1: mm-hmm.
14: Especially obviously with this month's theme. But you know, it's just for the value. I mean, you know, for $50, you get your brunch, you get a show, And it's just a great way to spend a Sunday afternoon with family, you know, as an alternative to going to, you know, a dark, dank movie theater or something like that. Just that beautiful, the beautiful theater that Chan Hassan has to offer.
0: Yeah.
14: And like I said, get in out of the heat.
0: Absolutely. It's a great way to beat the heat in a hot summer. And also, like, the staff there that put on the show. I mean, obviously, you and all of the performers, but in addition, the crew that's like delivering the food, taking orders, Amazing. They are so good. And they're like pumped to be a part of the show as well, right?
14: Yeah. I don't know if I should say this, but a lot of them do tell me that it is their favorite show to work.
0: Well, of course Aww. You should say it because
14: it's a little different. It's less reverent. You know, it's they don't have to, you know, and I get it. I get with equity and putting on Broadway performances. I get, you know, those guidelines. But it's, I guess doing that night after night, it must be nice for them, you know, to take a Sunday and just let it out and, you know, party with their, you know, dance with their customers, you know, and stuff like that, and bring them trays of shots and all afternoon.
0: Okay, so we do want people to know Magic and Mimosas is this Sunday, August 16th. The show's at 12:30. We've got a link on our show links page. So, or just head to the Chan Hassan Dinner Theater homepage, and you'll be able to get the link to the tickets. But I also, while we have you here for a hot minute, Nina, we wanted to kind of circle back to another venue where you perform, and one that we are going to be joining with a bunch of My Talkers to see your show at Roxy's.
14: Yes, it's coming up. Is it coming up in the next, it's at the end of this month, right?
0: I feel like
1: the 20th, I think.
14: Yeah. We're doing a drag queen bingo for My Talk, and I believe it's involved with Ronald McDonald House.
1: Yes.
14: So just raising some money and having some fun and playing. Nothing's more fun than drag bingo, especially midweek when you kind of got the midweek work blues. Come out and have some fun. Yeah.
1: Yeah. Well, thank you for your generosity in that and donating your time, because Ronald McDonald House is just so thankful that you have been so welcoming and everyone there to partnering with us in that, because really it's people like you who make Bids for Kids possible. And everything goes to Ronald McDonald House. So we're just so excited to see you again.
14: Yeah. I'm very excited to have y'all. All
0: right. So Nina, again, tell people how they can get those tickets. And the tickets are a steal. You said $50 gets you brunch, mimosas.
14: $50, brunch. There's a bottomless mimosas option. I did a little investigating and got them to add the chicken chan to the brunch menu for an upgrade. So you can have that. Yeah, it's $50. Doors are at 11. Show's at 12:30. And just prepare to have a fantastic, magical time this Sunday.
1: That's awesome.
14: And tickets at Chan Hassan. I think tickets at chanhassandt.com.
0: Yep.
1: You're driving right now or whatever, you can just go to My Talk, find it on our show links page, and we have all the information there.
0: Wonderful, Nina. Have a fabulous weekend. Are you doing anything fun this weekend before drag brunch you want to talk about?
14: Just prepare. I'm actually still making my opening outfit. I try to open the show with a new costume every month. I'm doing a little... Yeah. So I'm doing a little modern take on the Queen of Hearts from Alice in Wonderland for the opening.
0: Oh, my God, I cannot wait. If you guys have not seen Nina perform, I mean, you have to. And the costumes and the outfits and just everything will be 150%. Nina, we are so grateful that you joined us this afternoon. And best of luck, and can't wait to see you very soon.
14: Yeah, I love you guys. Thank you so much.
1: Okay, bye.
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24: Food porn.
0: Oh, God.
1: Oh, boy.
0: What are we putting in our mouths today, Dawn Areno?
1: Well, we have a couple of things. We have a Twix snickerdoodle.
0: Yummy. I don't think I've ever had one.
1: I don't think so either. Then we also have a honey roasted peanut M&M's selection.
0: I don't think I've eaten that either. Dawn, where did these delightful snicky snacks come from?
1: These came from someone in Michigan named Dan.
0: Dan?
1: Dan wrote us a letter. He sent us a box of treats. And so we just got into the box of treats that he sent. He sent us many things, including, but not limited to, well, including cherry chocolate cupcake M&Ms, lemon meringue pie M&Ms, peanut butter cinnamon roll M&Ms, banana nut, and honey roasted peanut. He also sent us snickerdoodle Twix and a chocolate payday, which we've been working on.
25: Sorry, go ahead. Sorry. I interrupted you. My bad.
1: I don't know. We've tried some of these. I think that's what I was implying. So he also was nice enough to rate them and what he thought.
0: Oh, so we can add his thoughts to our thoughts.
1: Thank you,
0: Stormer,
1: Dan.
0: What did you want to say?
25: And what was his name again?
0: Dan.
26: For porn, Dan.
0: Food porn.
1: Oh, yes.
25: Sorry.
1: Here we go. Let's do it.
0: Porn, Dan. Porn, porn, porn, porn, food, porn, porn, porn, porn, porn, Dan.
1: porn.
0: Hey, Dan.
1: Thank you, Nancy Grace.
0: Thanks for the food porn.
1: Thank you so much. That was so kind of you to do that.
0: Okay, so if I was going to try something first, what should we try? Wow, she's thinking real hard about it.
1: Well, let's see. Snickerdoodle might have a really strong flavor.
0: Yeah.
1: So maybe we should try the honey roasted peanut M&Ms. No?
0: The Snickerdoodle's going to have a strong flavor?
1: Yeah.
0: It's basically just a sugar cookie, but okay.
1: Well, okay. I mean, he says you pick, and then there's two things to pick.
0: Look,
1: and now
0: I
1: he's criticizing my pick.
0: If I didn't criticize,
1: yeah,
0: what kind of show would this be?
2: That's true.
1: A more peaceful one?
0: Cute. Yes, because it's so not peaceful.
1: Okay. So do you want to try the Snickerdoodle Twix first?
0: I don't care. What do you want?
1: He doesn't care. Okay.
2: What a twerp.
1: Let's do Snickerdoodle Twix.
0: You all think right. We should?
2: I'm
1: Dan,
2: deciding
1: help.
2: We're doing this. We're doing the Twix. Let's
0: okay.
2: do
1: doing the Twix.
0: Enough. Doing the Twix.
1: Yes. Now I would like to point out that this is like a king size and a share size. It has four.
0: Oh.
1: It has four sticks in it. It's two servings per. I'm like, this is just one big serving. Someone's going to eat all
0: it
1: of these
0: smells,
1: at once.
0: I think I just rubbed. Do I have chocolate on my undernose?
1: Your undernose? I don't think so, but I don't look under your nose.
0: It smells actually. Why?
1: I don't look at it.
0: Why?
1: It's cinnamony now that I'm smelling
0: no,
1: it.
0: No, that's what I'm saying. Did you already bite it?
1: No.
0: Why is there only a piece?
1: Because I'm trying not to do a bunch of sugar in my life right now.
0: Oh, so
1: like
0: you
1: I've detoxed from it.
0: Taken a piece off. I got it.
1: Yes.
0: It just looks like you had bit it already.
1: No.
0: It does smell very cinnamony.
1: Yeah, mm-hmm. It does. There's a caramel layer. Beautiful.
0: I mean, it looks like a Twix.
1: Yeah.
0: Fits like a sneaker.
1: I think that most of the Snickerdoodle will be within the cookie itself. You're smoking it like a cigar. All right. Let's do it. Stormer just took a bite. So did Bradley.
0: Mm.
1: Wow.
0: I mean, it tastes like a Twix with a little bit of cinnamon.
1: Mm-hmm.
0: I like that.
2: Hmm.
0: Yeah, it's got, I would say it's got a Snickerdoodle vibe.
1: Mm, wow. That's really good.
2: Okay.
0: I mean, I will say, what do you say?
2: What say you?
1: What say you? I think that tastes just like a Snickerdoodle. It says Snickerdoodle flavored caramel. So actually, that's the
0: interesting.
1: Part.
0: Interesting.
2: Wow.
0: Okay. Stormer, what do you think about it?
2: Okay. Well, I've admitted on this program before, and sorry, I still have a little bit of Twix in my mouth. So,
1: sure.
2: I don't really like a lot of cinnamon chocolate flavored food items.
1: Yeah.
2: However, the cinnamon here, and I think because it's mixing with caramel, is subtle enough where I'm actually thoroughly enjoying this.
0: I am
1: yeah.
0: too. I just love a Twix.
1: Me too.
0: I am not, I will say, I love peanut butter, but I'm not a peanut butter Twix person. I like just a classic Twix.
1: Yeah.
0: This one, though, I would indulge.
1: Yeah, I would buy it again.
0: I know I've tried
1: place,
0: a sea salt caramel Twix before. That was good.
1: Mm-hmm. All right.
2: Mm-hmm.
1: Gosh.
0: Yeah, I like that. That was
2: yeah.
0: good. All right, I cleansed my palate.
1: Okay, your palate.
2: Mm-hmm.
1: Okay. Now we're going in for something that isn't, like, exotic. Like, you can get these at Target or anywhere. The honey roasted peanut flavored, they're peanut M&Ms. Honey roasted. I wonder if we'll be able to taste the difference. They better pack a punch with that honey. I noticed that they're only brown and yellow.
0: Well, is there a third color that's kind of like halfway between?
1: Oh, maybe.
2: Yeah.
1: Oh,
2: there's
1: yeah.
2: like a looks, lighter yellow, too.
1: Oh,
0: like
1: sure.
0: it looks like a
1: tan?
0: Like an ooze.
1: Ooze?
0: Yeah, like if you got a sore that's infected.
2: Oh, why are you bringing that up
1: what?
2: To food porn,
1: this
2: my guy?
1: The,
2: what?
0: Kind of like a boil
2: ugh.
0: Or like an infected blemish.
2: Maybe a pile.
1: You need
0: no. That's a different color.
2: I just wanted to say it to get her to laugh.
0: Pile.
1: It's such an old person term. You got piles? Something my mom would say. Actually, she does say that.
0: They don't smell any different.
1: Okay.
2: No.
0: They look a little dusty, but basically, they just look like peanut M&Ms, yeah. Right?
1: Uh-huh.
2: Mm-hmm.
1: All right.
2: All right, let's do it.
1: Let's go in.
2: Yum.
0: Well?
1: Hmm.
0: Okay, there's a weird...
1: Oh.
2: Hmm. What is that flavor?
0: Tang.
1: It should be honey.
0: I'm not getting honey. What do you think?
1: Well...
0: It's like almost like a weird tang.
1: Well, it doesn't really taste much different than a regular honey roasted peanut. Let's see what Dan says. He has comments.
0: Mm. Well, let's, before we do that, does Stormer have any taste thoughts?
2: It tastes like a regular peanut M&M, but I feel like for whatever reason, the peanuts are bigger in these ones compared to just the regular peanut M&Ms. Don't they just look bigger to you guys, too?
1: Some of them are small.
2: Yeah.
1: Maybe you just got some big ones.
2: Maybe.
0: I've heard that.
2: Oh.
0: Sorry, what did Dan say? Again,
1: out of
0: this
1: five.
0: Is the listener who sent them.
1: He gave it a 2 out of 5.
2: Oh.
0: Okay.
1: He said, this one disappoints me.
0: Yeah.
1: I really couldn't distinguish it from regular peanut M&M.
0: Mm-hmm.
1: The honey showed up more as an aftertaste
0: yes.
1: than part of the initial flavor.
0: Yes.
1: Okay. Thank you.
2: Yep.
0: Like, I would sit here and eat these because chocolate... And peanut. And the more you eat, the less of that back end.
1: Yeah.
0: Buzz or whatever that is.
1: Buzz. Yeah, because it's honey.
2: Mm-hmm.
0: That back end buzz.
1: Yeah. On the back
0: that
1: side.
0: That back end chocolate buzz.
1: Yeah.
2: In chocolate hole.
1: All right.
0: Okay. So, yeah, those aren't, I would not buy those.
1: Yeah, I
0: like if
1: don't...
0: there was a bag sitting there and they were the only M&Ms, I would eat them. But if there was, it was like, go grab a bag of M&Ms, would not grab these.
1: It, because I don't really
0: There's a
1: like
0: weird
1: peanut
0: aftertaste.
1: M&Ms. I'm they're okay
2: yeah.
1: for me, but I don't love them.
0: Do that thing
2: There's
0: where
2: something...
0: you blow air yeah. around in the back of your,
1: mm-hmm.
0: after
1: yeah.
0: you eat something.
1: Mm-hmm.
2: It's
0: There's
2: in the
0: a
2: shell.
0: Weird aftertaste.
2: I just took a bite of just the chocolatey part with the shell. There's something in the shell that's
1: oh.
2: giving off that flavor this time around.
0: Yeah, it's
1: yeah.
0: not good.
1: I mean, they can't infuse a peanut
0: no.
1: with honey, so they're definitely putting it probably
0: Well, they could
1: in
0: have
1: the...
0: coated the peanut, but it looks like it's just in the Chacos.
1: Yeah,
0: right?
1: Roast honey roasted, which on their own, honey roasted peanuts are good.
0: Yeah.
1: But
0: I don't think
1: don't...
0: the peanut is honey roasted. Like, let's take the peanut out.
1: Okay.
0: That
1: this
0: just looks
1: kind
0: like
1: of
0: a
1: what
0: peanut.
1: Stormer just did.
2: Yeah.
0: Yeah, the peanut tastes the same.
2: Yep.
0: So I think you're right, Stormer. I mm-hmm. think it's the chocolate.
2: Something.
1: This is what Dan said about the Snickerdoodle Twix. He said, he didn't give it a rating. He says, around here, which, by the way, is Michigan, they're practically a permanent resident in the candy aisle of every gas station.
0: Weird.
1: If they haven't made their way to Minnesota. Yeah.
0: I do like peanut M&Ms. But I don't like these.
1: Yeah.
0: I don't hate it. I would eat them. Like I said, it's like, you know how you just eat candy because candy.
1: Mm-hmm. That's why you're taking these away from
0: no.
1: me.
0: I don't want those.
1: Well, we'll put them on the
0: yeah, we'll put
1: everybody
0: them on the
1: eat table.
0: Table
1: and they'll be gone in 2
2: yep.
1: seconds.
0: All right. So let's do the thing that we do here on Food Porn, which is rate our foods. Dawn, let's start with our wonderful friend Dan's gift of the Snickerdoodle Twix.
1: Doodle. let's do... For just candy bars, I'm going to put that at a 3, a solid 3. Mm. Is it my favorite candy bar? No,
0: okay.
1: But it's pretty good. It's definitely better than average. Mm-hmm.
0: Stormer, what do you think?
2: Before I give my rating, I just want to say I really appreciate the fact that you guys served me all this candy today in a coffee filter. You didn't give me a plate, didn't give me a paper towel, not a napkin. I got served all this in a coffee filter.
1: Yeah,
0: it's an environmentally
1: it's also
0: friendly.
1: A hat. If you want it to be.
0: Yeah. Or
2: when
0: a
2: I'm
0: mask.
2: Done with the candy. You... Yeah. When I'm done with the candy, I'll use it for that.
0: Staple or rubber band.
2: Snickerdoodle Twix bar. Don gave it a 3.
1: Do whatever you want.
2: I know, but I feel like you liked it more than me, and I was going to give it more than a 3.
1: I look like a queen right now.
0: No, Don, you look like a midday radio host with a coffee filter.
1: Anyway,
0: on
1: go
2: tomato,
1: ahead.
2: Tomato, tomato. I'm going to give that a 3.5.
1: 3.5?
2: Yeah, I liked it. It's still not as good as a regular Twix, but
0: yeah.
2: it's pretty solid.
0: Yeah, if this was the Twix scale, I would say 3.5 for sure. What is going on?
25: Don's taking a picture.
0: She's had, she's had sugar, really? And she will now be unavailable for the rest of the show.
1: Well, I haven't had it.
0: Honey.
1: I haven't had it, really.
0: Honey.
1: And so now I'm buzzing. I'm real jazzy.
0: Complete sentences for the rest of the show are out the window.
1: Okay. Anyway, that was fun. Thank you so much,
0: We're
1: Dan, once again. What?
0: We have one more thing to rate, girl.
1: Oh. It's kicked in.
0: Okay.
1: Yep.
0: I'm going to need you to put down whatever you're doing over there.
1: I have to wear my crown. Here.
25: If you flip it upside down, it kind of looks like a bucket hat, too.
1: Yeah. Or a lamp.
0: 0 to 5,
1: hat.
0: 0 being the worst M&M you put in your mouth, 5 being the absolute best. Where do you put the honey roasted peanut M&Ms, Donnie Doll?
1: I'll just do a 2 for that because it isn't gross. It just isn't something that I can really taste the honey. He's having
0: I got
1: bad
0: that after
1: reaction.
0: Kick. I got that after kick.
25: Yeah.
0: Wait, Stormer.
25: Wait till the burps start kicking in and then you'll really get it. I'm not a big peanut M&M guy in the first place.
1: Yeah, me either.
25: 1.8.
0: One point eight.
25: I know, that's harsh. That's harsh.
0: Yeah, on the M&M scale, I'm giving that a solid 2 because I don't care for that. Again, I would eat it because M&Ms.
1: We agreed with Dan.
0: But definitely a 2 out of 5. Dan, thank you so much. Listeners, if you want to send us yummy, tasty gifts, we take all donations. Dawn would prefer that it's packaged.
1: Yes.
0: She doesn't like your homemade bits.
1: I love it. It's just that, you know, that's not what we're doing here. We're trying packaged products, you know.
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6: 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Mary's walked off. 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
8: Jace here. 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
20: Hey, Dawn, we sure had some fun adventures on the show earlier.
1: Did we? It was so long ago. What did we do again?
20: Here, I'll replay some of it for you. Right here during the Bradley and Dawn replay on MyTalk 107.1.
1: Thanks for doing that.
0: I'm Bradley Trainer,
1: and I'm Dawn McClain, and this is Blinded by the Item.
0: Blind items are celebrity gossip with the names left out.
1: Together, we'll play detective to figure out what the item is telling us about our favorite celebrity. Welcome to Blinded by the Item. Juicy bits of gossip with the names left out. That's the name of the game right here on this podcast, YouTube channel, or maybe you're listening on MyTalk 107.1 in Minneapolis, St. Paul right now. Mike, who usually gives us blind items, is out today. And we have Bradley Trainer playing, of course. Say hi, Bradley.
0: Hi. Yeah, I'm not Mike.
1: Yeah.
0: But,
1: I'll be Mike today.
0: Dawn actually is going to play the role of Mike today.
1: And special guest, you know him if you watch our YouTube channel. He is the one who does all the hard work to put this together for YouTube every day. It's Quinn.
21: Hello, everybody.
1: Hello.
0: Hello, Quinn.
21: I'm very happy to be here. And
1: good.
21: I think Bradley mentioned this is the first time that we've ever played the game together.
0: It's true, because I think in the past, I've been in the Michael spot.
1: Okay.
0: When you filled in. So good luck to us. I don't know if all this masculinity is going to overwhelm Dawn.
21: Well, yesterday the femininity was very inappropriate. So
1: because Leo is here and we got dirty.
21: I was editing and I'm like, you guys, you're saying some insane things.
0: It did get a little spicy.
21: So if you didn't see that episode, go back and watch it. I can't promise we will be that spicy, but we're going to get some good guesses.
0: Yeah, sure.
1: I don't think I have anything too spicy in this.
0: Well, we'll spice it up, don't you
1: worry. Okay, great. Okay, do you want to get to our first blind item?
0: Yes.
1: Okay, here we go. This CEO is threatening to move the business out of California if he doesn't get his way. But no one actually believes it will be legitimately moving, just an office with a few people to get some tax breaks. This CEO is threatening to move the business out of California if he doesn't get his way, but no one actually believes it will be legitimately moving, just an office with a few people to get some tax breaks.
21: So, is this like a movie Hollywood company?
1: Yes, it is.
21: Okay.
0: I think I know what this is because I saw a story, but to... play it out. I think you probably have an idea as well, Q.
21: Mm-hmm. Yeah. I think I do.
1: Yeah, go ahead.
0: It's one of the movie studios, right?
1: Yes.
0: And it's a movie studio that's currently struggling to merge with another company.
1: That's correct.
0: Is it Paramount?
21: Paramount?
1: Yeah. Yay, yay, yay. Ding, ding, ding. This is David Ellison. He has threatened to move the company's headquarters out of California with Tennessee as the primary target. He's also considering, and they're actually asking him to come because it would, of course, bring tons of jobs to Tennessee. But some people are thinking that that is not actually going to happen. So they're waiting on the California Attorney General. He needs to settle this antitrust lawsuit blocking them. It's a $110 billion acquisition of Warner Brothers Discovery. And October 1st is the deadline. So he's saying if he doesn't get his way, he's just moving everything to Tennessee.
0: Yeah, I don't know about you, Q, but I feel like perhaps this is just a play to get what he wants. And I don't really think executives of any kind, I mean, no offense to our good friends in Tennessee, I don't think they want to move from California to Tennessee.
21: No,
1: I don't think so either. And, you know, Georgia has a lot of tax breaks as well, you know, and a lot of filming goes on there. Apparently, Tennessee wants this to happen. There was also in this blind item another mention of a story I didn't know about, but it said not unlike the Burger Queen's move. So apparently the owner and CEO of In-N-Out Burger move technically their headquarters out of California, but it was really, they're saying it's just like there's a people in an office to make it look like that's where they're running their company. But
21: well, it's just where you like register your headquarters, right? And I think it's very similar to, I mean, Bradley, you cruise a lot. A lot of cruise ships will fly flags from different countries, but they operate entirely out of the United States. So all of their finances and operations are here, but they pay taxes and abide by laws of random countries that they choose to fly the flag from. That's where the ship is registered. And this is just feels very similar to that. It's like, oh, yeah, we'll be in – where are they even going to go?
1: Tennessee.
21: Yeah. I was going to say Kentucky. yeah. We'll be in Tennessee. And it's like, no, you're not actually going to be in Tennessee.
0: Yeah, and again, I don't – I mean, maybe they'll do some weird thing. I just think that they want California to bend over backwards to keep them or the industry to somehow – because ultimately, you know, I mean, sure, they could do some sort of like quick change thing, but it just feels to me like this is a lot of PR. And when the rubber meets the road, nobody's going to – be moving their headquarters to Tennessee. Well,
21: and it's just,
0: no offense to the good people of Tennessee.
21: Throwing a fit. Like he's literally just throwing a little tantrum, being like, well, I'm going to move if you don't give me this.
1: Which makes me think actually, that he's scared that it, you know.
21: Well, I would kind of hope so. I mean, this feels like this would consolidate a lot of the media that we consume. And I just don't think media consolidation is beneficial.
0: Generally not a good idea.
21: Us. No.
1: Absolutely not.
0: Especially the consumer.
1: Yeah. Good job, guys. Good job.
21: Way to go.
1: All right.
0: Woo!
1: Okay, you want to move on to our second blind item?
0: Are we all wearing navy today?
1: Oh, sure.
0: I kind of love that.
1: Yeah.
21: Even Stormer in Mission Control is wearing navy.
1: Yeah, Mission Control.
3: Where talk is fun.
2: 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Talk to me about something. Take my mind off things.
3: My talk. Everything entertainment.
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8: You want to do the third blind item?
0: Let's do it.
8: Okay. People think this pregnant A-list actress is wearing a fake pregnancy belly, and fans on the internet took her recent red carpet appearance and compared it to fake pregnancy bellies they found online. Some believe that she has a surrogate. I'll read it again. People think this pregnant A-list actress is wearing a fake pregnancy belly, and fans on the internet took her recent red carpet appearance and compared it to fake bellies online. Some believe she has a surrogate and is not carrying the child at all.
0: So she's pulling a Beyonce, basically. Remember when Beyonce, they had the belly and it like bent in half, like when she bent over? And people were like, look! That's not real.
8: Yeah.
0: Let us know in the comments. Do you think Beyonce was really pregnant? She was pregnant.
21: Oh, really? She was?
0: Yeah.
21: Wow. I know who this is.
8: Okay.
21: Bradley, yeah. Do you know who this is?
0: I think I know who this is. She was on a red carpet recently, pregnant, and I think you could see part of her belly in that.
8: Yeah.
21: Is the trend of pregnant mothers just letting their pregnant belly be out. Yeah. Like, they're styling.
8: It's a crop top.
21: It's, yeah, they're.
8: It's like this is the centerpiece.
21: It's a part of their outfit.
8: Yeah.
21: And good for them.
0: Yeah.
8: He's, yeah.
0: Look, if it's good for men.
21: Anne Hathaway.
8: It's Anne Hathaway. Poor Anne Hathaway. Leave her alone. I mean, come on. Now, this was at the premiere of End of Oak Street, and she had her belly on display. Every Reddit thread and comment section has tons of people saying that they've never seen or had a pregnant belly like that. It does look a lot different than usual.
0: As someone who has actually been pregnant, on why?
8: Well, every pregnant belly is different, so please don't come for me. But the belly button looked... It just, if you look at it and then you say, could this be fake? You go, oh. And so people are now looking at like pregnancy bellies that you can get, which I'm like, why do those exist? I guess for plays and costumes.
0: I don't mean to make things real dark, but I watched a true crime series, thanks to our good friend Donna Valentine.
8: Oh, that's right.
0: Called Maternal Instinct. And the woman, I'm not even going to tell you what she did, but part of in the lead up to the terrible crimes that she committed, she purchased one of these fake bellies online. And I didn't realize you could literally go to Amazon and buy a fake pregnancy belly. And you got to ask yourself, if it ain't
8: what
0: a prop shop.
8: What am I doing?
21: Well, yes.
8: Yeah.
0: No, but I just mean, like, if you're not a Hollywood prop shop, why are you buying a fake belly?
8: Yeah.
0: That said, I had another thoughtful insight. If you were hiding a pregnancy, like you wanted to confuse people or fool people into think you were actually pregnant, or not hide a pregnancy, you know what I'm saying?
8: Displaying a pregnancy.
0: Why would you do the crop top? You just wouldn't. You'd wear the form to create the silhouette, but you wouldn't give people a reason to like see it.
8: Evaluate it if it's fake.
21: Yeah.
8: You wouldn't do that.
21: I just, the internet, I hate that people, anyone can voice their opinion.
0: You could just stop it.
21: Things.
0: I hate the internet.
21: I hate the internet.
0: I hate.
21: Like.
0: Period.
21: But then to go as far as to, I mean, very clearly, it's not fake. And now we're just like criticizing and like critiquing her and her body. But then to go as far as be like, oh, she has a surrogate and she's pretending to be pregnant. Why would she do that? Wouldn't she just be like, I'm using a surrogate?
8: I mean, yeah, that's what people do.
21: Especially as a celebrity who has the money to do something that is very expensive. Yeah. Wouldn't she just be like, yeah, I'm having a child, but I'm not carrying it?
8: And people, it went further than this. People said because she's 45, she couldn't possibly carry a child or get pregnant. And I'm like, what?
0: Okay.
8: Excuse me?
0: Yeah, there's 70-year-old Italian women that are still giving birth.
8: Yeah, it's like, uh-oh, I'm 60 and I'm at the hospital and I thought I had some constipation, but I'm having a baby. I mean, it happens.
0: I'm so glad I'm not a woman.
1: Or IVF. I mean, there's all kinds of ways.
21: Oops, it's a baby.
1: Oops, it's
21: a baby.
1: Is this the only reason why you...
0: No, one of many that you have to deal with. It also... I do wonder if, like, drag queens use these fake bellies. Because, you know, boobs for queens is a thing. Mm-hmm. You ever see, like, a drag queen with, like... a choker on,
1: yeah.
0: But then she's wearing a very bust-revealing outfit. You can be sure it's a Boobs for Queens experience,
1: yeah.
0: Where it's like a latex, you know, thing that they take off because there'd be a line right around here.
1: Yeah, so they wear a choker.
0: So if anyone's impersonating Dolly Parton, guaranteed Boobs for Queens.
1: Boobs for Queens.
0: So maybe they have, you know, if you want to do pregnant Anne Hathaway on the runway, drag.
1: Mm-hmm. I mean, this is a great category, pregnant
0: or on the
1: celebrities.
0: Red carpet. Yeah.
1: Maybe a Beyonce song, you know?
21: Yeah.
1: Because I didn't see that fake pregnancy belly.
0: Yeah.
1: So she leaned over and it...
0: Well, so there's an interview, from what I remember, there was an interview she did, and I think she was wearing like a turquoise dress, and she bent over, maybe it was an Oprah interview or something, but she bends over during the interview and it looked like her belly collapsed, you know, like it sort of folded in half, and people were like, oh, that's a pregnancy, that's a fake pregnancy belly.
1: Okay. Oh, yeah. I see. Mm. My gosh. And yeah, somebody has, of course, on the internet circled it. It says fake. You know, women's bodies do all kinds of things, especially when you're, you know,
21: growing
1: reaching down and growing a human. I mean, some people have pregnancies which are really like the baby is sitting way far back. And so your skin can move around. It's not just like this hard basketball.
0: It was a pink dress, by the way, not turquoise.
1: Yes, it is a pink dress. And I would say the rest of her body, like, definitely, you know, she's got the glow going on, you know? Her body.
0: Yeah, but you're not going to. These are the same people, though, that think Avril Lavigne is not real.
21: Oh.
0: That Britney Spears is a clone. That, who most recently was a clone? Usher?
21: Usher.
1: Oh,
0: Usher
1: that has a dancer that does
21: yes,
1: a bunch of his
21: impersonating.
0: So the conspiracy theories, this is just like par for the course. So if I were Anne Hathaway, I'd be like, I've arrived.
1: That's true. Yes.
21: I hope she just gets a good laugh out of this and continues to go about her day with her pregnant belly.
1: I hope she proves to us that it isn't. I mean, I need her to
21: she
1: take that out
21: it
1: and
21: by
1: just
21: having a baby,
1: shaking it around.
0: And she's like, pull on it.
1: Yeah, we need to see that baby kick. You know.
0: Yeah.
1: Eat some hot
0: actually,
1: sauce.
0: No. Okay. So again, I'm going to go back to Maternal Instinct. Don't watch it. It's terrible.
1: On Netflix.
21: But.
0: The woman. There were people. Okay, this woman was not pregnant. She was faking a pregnancy. There are people who said they touched the belly and the baby kicked. I don't know what she did.
1: Squeezed her abs.
0: She did something so that when they touched her fake pregnancy belly,
1: what?
0: Something kicked.
1: Mm. I mean, is it hollow in there? Did she have a hamster?
0: It looked kind of like chicken cutlets, you know, like the chicken cutlet material.
1: Yes. Chicken cutlet, what he means is like falsies that you put in your bra. We call those cutlets.
0: Yeah. So it was like that material where it just kind of like molds to your body and it's kind of squishy.
1: Yeah, latex.
0: But maybe she had like a little, you know, trap door thingy in there and it just went boop, boop. And had a little something.
1: Second level.
0: I don't know.
21: Yeah.
0: Oh, this woman. Don't watch it.
1: I mean, you keep talking about this and telling me not to watch it. It makes me feel like I need to.
0: I can't be responsible for like the part of your soul that will die as a result of watching it, because that's what happened to me late night while I was making jam. Thanks, Donna Valentine.
1: Oh,
0: I will shut up.
1: Such
0: now.
1: A wholesome activity.
21: Yeah.
1: Oh. Okay. As we go on, these will get increasingly harder. Here's the next blind item.
0: Is that like...
21: It's a warning.
0: She says not so confidently.
1: Yeah, right.
9: Brittany and Kendall.
15: We've decided we're locking in for Kai's birthday, by the way, in September. We're going to go hard.
22: We're going to be slutty for my child's third birthday. We can be like, but look how hot we were at your third birthday.
15: Kai, let me just tell you, on your third birthday, everybody wanted it. And you know what? You're a MILF if you want to have relations with yourself. Because all you need is one person. And
22: that's
15: then you
22: right.
15: know what? Believe in yourself.
22: We're our own number one fans. Only fans.
15: We're only fans.
22: We're our only fans.
15: That should be our t-shirt.
9: That should be our t-shirt.
22: Our only
15: We're the only fans.
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3: Okay, here we go. Here's your next blind item. This A-list solo artist from a group admitted to be a yachter and that she was given millions of dollars in cash and gifts.
5: Oh. Ooh.
3: I guess the allowance her boyfriend used to give her wasn't enough. I bet she didn't report it to the IRS. This A-list solo artist from a group admitted to being a yachter and that she was given millions of dollars in cash and gifts. I guess the allowance her boyfriend used to give her wasn't enough. I bet she didn't report it to the IRS.
5: Okay. So, we have a lot of things here. Is this singer still with the boyfriend who was giving them cash? Or is this an ex-boyfriend?
3: I think she is still with him.
5: Interesting.
3: Yeah. I haven't seen her hook up with anyone else.
6: Okay. So, and you described her how?
3: I'm sorry. I need to clarify. This is an A-minus list artist.
6: Okay.
5: Okay. A-minus. Solo from a group.
3: Mm-hmm. She's a solo artist now.
6: Mm-hmm. Okay. A-minus list solo from a group. Currently solo. She was in a group.
3: Mm-hmm. You might not know the group.
6: Okay. How do we know, or should I say, she hasn't admitted this. This is just a blind saying.
3: No, it was on a live stream. Somebody was live streaming a party, and she was kind of even, you know, like waxing poetic and like talking to everyone. And she was bragging about how much money she's made, sort of telling secrets about like, these guys spend a lot of money. I know because they gave it to me on yachts.
5: Interesting.
3: Okay. And she's like, I'm not going to say who, but.
5: So is this a like newer group slash younger singer?
3: She's a younger singer.
5: Okay.
3: Yeah.
6: Do you have a guess? So.
5: No, I'm just trying to get like a.
6: Did you say American or foreign born?
3: She is American.
6: American singer. And we might not know the group.
3: Right.
5: Does the group still exist? She's solo, but is the group around?
3: Okay, she is early 30s.
6: Okay.
3: Let's see. The group was actually a duo.
6: Oh.
5: That is still a group.
3: Mm-hmm. It's true.
6: Tennille.
3: Captain and Tennille. Well, Captain.
5: Duo.
3: Well,
6: yacht.
5: Interesting.
3: Yeah.
5: Because I was thinking like Fifth Harmony singers. Yeah.
6: Well, my brain first went to people like Camila Cabello, Nicole Scherzinger. Mm-hmm. Like, these are not the people.
3: No.
6: Okay.
5: So this person already had a reputation for being a yachter.
3: I think so. Yeah.
6: And she was in a duo, male-female or female-female?
3: Female-female. You probably won't know.
6: It's not those Russian girls. From the early 2000s.
5: Russian girls.
6: You know, all the people that man of people, man.
3: Yes.
6: Running through my head, running through my head, man of people.
5: Keep say, going. This is karaoke
3: beep,
5: now.
3: Beep, beep, beep, beep, beep, beep, beep, beep. No.
5: Nope, not them.
3: Let's see. Let me see if I can give you another.
6: Tattoo.
3: Tattoo.
6: Yeah.
3: Weren't they lesbians?

0: Ingredients.
1: I mean, two women together kind of smells like a lesbian.
2: Russia.
1: I'm kidding. What'd you say, Russia?
2: I said probably not in Russia.
1: Yeah, that's why
0: it was a big deal.
1: Yeah.
2: Oh, I see. Okay.
0: Okay, but that is not who we're talking about. I will give you a hint. Her boyfriend is, he had a lot of, he was very rich.
2: Is he a celebrity or just a rich person?
0: He is a household name, and he is a celebrity, and he's a rich person.
1: Oh. He's a celebrity and a rich
0: person.
1: He
0: is a celebrity, yes, but he's a, he's not a celebrity you want to hang out with.
1: Oh, a celebrity that we don't want to hang out with because he's kind of skeezy?
0: Very.
1: Oh.
2: Oh, is this celebrity Diddy?
0: Yes.
1: Oh.
2: Okay.
1: So did he was he involved with her?
0: Yes.
2: They were dating.
1: But I mean musically, sorry.
0: I believe producing her? I'm not sure.
1: One who's like turned on him and basically, you know,
0: I don't think so.
1: Of all the
0: No,
1: Diddy
0: not
1: stuff.
0: Sierra.
2: And so not Sierra. She sings. We talk about Lori Harvey a lot with Diddy. Okay.
1: It's a male female. You said two ladies, not lesbian.
0: Yeah, but don't worry about that because you probably wouldn't even know that she was in a girl duo.
1: But we know her outside of that?
0: We do. We talk about her a lot. So I would say she's, you know, but she does have, like, she just came out with her latest single. It's been huge this summer.
2: Oh.
0: Okay.
1: Do we play it on the station?
0: No.
1: Okay. Is it pop?
0: No.
1: Rap?
0: Yes.
1: So she's a rapper.
0: Mm-hmm.
1: In her 30s. It's not Doechii.
0: No.
2: Oh, God. That would be awful.
1: I know. Well, you know, the blinds make up all sorts of stories
2: about
1: her, too.
2: Well, that's true.
1: But, okay. She... Does she have any other non-rap talents? Meaning, would we know her from anything else, like other celebrity relationships, a publationship? No.
0: I mean, we mostly know her with Diddy.
1: Oh.
2: I feel like I don't know as many of the names associated with the Diddy case, so I feel like I'm not a great resource here.
1: Yeah. But she was, was she vocal at all in...
0: People are critical of her because of her support.
1: Because
2: her relationship.
1: Okay. Yeah. She doesn't have a podcast or anything.
2: Thinking the same thing, Bradley.
0: Let's see.
2: She doesn't sing.
1: Yeah.
2: Or rap.
1: Yep. I mean, at this point, I'm grasping.
2: We were talking Keke Palmer.
1: Yes.
0: It's not Keke Palmer.
1: Mind meld.
2: Okay. But we should probably... vocalize that to those who are listening.
0: She actually does have a podcast.
1: Oh.
0: But you probably haven't heard of it because everyone has a podcast.
2: Well,
1: she doesn't do a Twitch stream, does she?
0: No.
1: Where she plays video games?
0: No.
1: Who did we just talk about yesterday?
2: Doja Cat.
1: Doja, yeah.
2: Yeah.
0: This is, I will give you more here. She is an American.
1: Okay.
0: And she also really loves the town that she's from.
1: She loves the town that she's from.
2: So much that it is in her name?
0: Yes.
1: Her name is Cincinnati. Lil Tupelo.
0: Lil Tupelo. You guys can get this.
2: Oh, Young Miami.
0: Yes. Okay.
1: Good job.
0: Okay. On a recent live stream, Young Miami is seen saying that guys were spending top dollar to be with her on yachts. And of course, she was with Diddy, for God's sake. So that's not surprising. But she was sort of bragging about, like, they were paying, like, so much money. She was like, they had, and she just kept clapping her hands. And her latest single is called Spend Dat.
1: Spend Dat.
0: Mm-hmm.
1: I like that. I do question, though, do you think this is a, like, flex?
0: Yes. It seemed like I watched it, and it seemed like a flex, because I went looking for when she said it, if it was actually true that came out of her mouth, and she did say it, and she is surrounded by a bunch of people.
1: Well, by that, I mean also, is she inflating, you know, like, because I wonder how many people who do yacht will actually admit to it.
0: Yeah, she definitely did.
1: Because they're, you know, like, it's like, if you know, you know. Mm-hmm. Like, you don't want to, like, out these very rich men who
0: can,
1: she was
0: bragging, like, saying, I know a lot of information about people.
1: Well, that's
0: people.
1: Why I'm saying that's dangerous.
2: I also think it's one of those things that's, like, is kind of, you know, but it is ambiguous. So you could just be like, yeah, I made a lot of money hanging out on yachts.
1: Yeah.
0: Well,
2: don't ask any further questions.
1: Don't start naming people on that yacht, because you're going to end up like the cast of season 2 of White Lotus.
0: Right. Apparently, she had a monthly allowance from Diddy that was $250,000. But was that payment?
2: Wait, like, weekly or monthly?
0: Monthly.
2: Okay. Whoa. Still.
1: What do you got to do for that allowance?
0: Well,
2: I don't think you want to
1: know. There's not much you can. I mean, you can do that for a lot less than $250,000. I'm just saying, like, I would take
0: top
1: like
0: dollar.
1: A nice apartment in Miami.
0: Yeah,
2: that's a lot of money.
0: She also recently, for Cinco de Mayo, she rented a $5 million yacht.
1: Oh, that makes sense. Cinco Millones.
0: Yeah, that's right. Now, she had a lot of people on that yacht. I was trying to look at other celebrities on the yacht. Her mom was on the yacht, so hopefully she wasn't paying for the yacht with yachting. You know what I'm saying? Like, who did she invite on the yacht?
1: Oh,
0: what was going on?
1: Yeah.
0: I don't know. Anyway, good job. Good job.
1: That was not the definition of a good job, but I think, Hugh, you saved us in the end.
2: If sour balls were still a thing,
1: we would have eaten
2: that would have
1: one,
2: been sour ball
1: at least.
0: All righty, here we go. Let's do this one.
1: Before we get there, can I just remind people to like and subscribe?
0: Yes.
1: Because we are so close, and Q knows this better than anyone, to 10,000 subscribers. Right, Q?
2: Mm-hmm. Yeah, we are getting very close to 10,000, so like, subscribe, hype the video.
1: Yeah,
2: if
1: you've
2: you're
1: noticed
2: watching
1: that we have been able to get into the like top 100 of hyped podcasts?
2: Yeah, in the podcast category. We're like consistently in the top 100 with multiple videos in the top 100.
0: Thank you.
2: And that's thanks to everybody who's like so passionate about engaging with Blinded by the Item community and watching the premieres and doing all those things. And it really does mean a lot and helps a ton. So thank you.
1: So like and subscribe and leave comments, because those comments do boost engagement too. So whenever you leave us a nice comment and we read those comments, and typically we respond because we're humans. We're not like bots.
0: Yes.
1: So thank you.
0: Okay, right. Let's go on to the next one. Here we go. This foreign-born A-list Oscar-nominated actress was seen passionately kissing the lead singer of a Brazilian band a few days ago.
1: Whoa.
0: Her publicists are trying to erase any association from her previous publicationship that was more damaging to her career than helpful. The publicationship before that put her on the map, but the A-list actress in her own mind was always lurking. There's so many people in this one.
2: There's a lot.
1: Okay,
2: going
1: how
2: on
1: many
2: here.
1: People are there?
0: Okay, so we've
1: again.
0: Got a foreign-born A-list Oscar-nominated actress was seen passionately kissing the lead singer of a Brazilian band a few days ago. Her publicists are trying to erase any association from her previous publicationship that was more damaging to her career than helpful. The publicationship before that put her on the map. But the A-list actress in her own mind was always lurking.
1: So we have five moving parts to
0: this,
1: correct?
0: I will say, don't even worry about who she was kissing, this Brazilian band lead singer.
1: So
0: you probably won't know him unless you're in Brazil right now.
2: So we have the actress and two publicationships.
0: Yes.
2: A problematic
1: and
2: one.
1: Jennifer Lopez.
0: Yes.
2: Of course.
0: Which I threw that in there so that you might have some help with this.
1: So always the blinds describe her as the actress, the A-list everything in her mind.
0: Mm-hmm.
1: All right. So who do we... And we described her as an A-list...
0: Oscar-nominated actress.
1: Oscar-nominated actress.
2: Okay. Was she recently Oscar-nominated?
0: It was not... in the last couple of years.
2: Okay.
0: Let me look that up. Not in the last really couple of years.
1: Okay.
0: Quickly.
1: But she must be a contemporary of Jennifer Lopez.
0: No.
1: Or I guess not necessarily. But Jennifer Lopez has dated one of her publicationships?
0: Yes.
2: Okay. The problematic relationship or the on the map relationship?
0: On the map. Yeah. That put her on the map. Yeah. Okay. She was nominated in 2022 for a role.
1: So this is somebody, it's probably one of Jennifer Lopez's bigger exes, because that publicationship helped put this other person on the map.
0: Yes, yes, okay. Yes, yes.
1: So
0: yes.
1: Then I mean, let's just process of deduction. Is it Ben Affleck?
0: Yes.
1: Okay, so.
2: Oh, really? Oh, okay.
1: So she, 2022 Academy Award nominated actress dated
0: Ben Affleck. That was a publicationship.
2: And then someone else.
1: There's somebody that.
2: Do you know who it is?
1: Well, no, but I know somebody who he dated.
0: Yeah, go ahead.
1: Anna de Armas.
0: Yay! You got
2: it! Whoa.
0: Yes! Okay, Anna de Armas, we've got, and then you're just missing one other big publicationship.
1: That she had.
2: Problematic.
1: Yes.
0: She kissed this person more passionately than she was ever even. Never kissed the other person, I don't think, in public.
1: It's not Tom Cruise.
0: Yes.
1: She kissed Tom Cruise?
0: No, she didn't. Oh. No, I'm saying kiss.
2: Yes.
0: Backrid has some pictures of her kissing a musician. The band is called
1: How do you spell that?
0: Rayuana. And the musician is Beto Montenegro. He's huge in Brazil. And so there's some pictures of her kissing that guy. Some people in Brazil aren't happy about that because they want, you know, they're rabid fans.
1: Okay, everybody's dating Brazilians now.
0: Yeah.
1: Can we just admit that Brazilians are clearly peak dating material? Because remember Shawn Mendes also dating a Brazilian?
0: Yeah.
2: True.
1: So not everyone, but just one other person. But we love Brazil, so
2: I'm... Hey. Almost a pattern. One more and we...
1: Basically
0: everyone. So she looks pretty into this guy. But remember, paparazzi, up close pictures, somebody
1: You can't
0: calls.
1: Trust Anna de Armas.
2: Ugh.
0: Like, her publicist clearly set that up to say, let's erase Tom Cruise.
2: Well, yeah, I think she wants to forget Tom Cruise.
0: Yeah.
1: So. Exactly. And so do we most days. Not really. Yes, we do.
0: Yeah.
1: Listen to us Monday through Friday on the radio. Download us wherever you get your podcasts. But at the end of the day, make Q's job easier by liking, subscribing, and telling all your friends about, by the way, thank you, Q, for filling in today.
2: Of course.
1: About
0: Blinded by the Item.
1: Bye!
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0: sent us a visual aid to go with her description of herself at the beach. Jim Carrey in a bikini top. Oh, God.
1: Oh, Vera DeMilo.
2: Mm-hmm.
1: It's what it looks like.
0: His little barrettes. I love it. Oh, that is fantastic. Oh, okay. Welcome back to our show, everyone. It is time for him. We're a little late, but who cares? It's just a radio show. It's time for Asshat.
3: Am I wrong?
4: No, you're not wrong.
3: Am I wrong?
4: You're not wrong, Walter. You're just an ass.
5: Am I wrong?
6: Am I the asshat?
0: We have these directly from the popular Reddit thread. Am I the a-hole? I have today's. Here we go. My neighbor has a free little pantry in her front yard. One of those cute wooden boxes where people leave canned goods and pasta for anyone who needs it. Sometimes it's a library. It's a nice idea, and the whole neighborhood chips in. Except her teenage son treats it like his personal snack drawer. I've watched this kid walk out in his socks, take the granola bars and the good stuff people just dropped off, and walk back inside multiple times. The pantry his own mom put up to feed people who are actually struggling. So one afternoon, I'm out in front, and I see him do it again, and I said, loud enough for him to hear, you know, that's for people who can't afford groceries, right? Not for a kid who lives in a four-bedroom house. He rolled his eyes, and we went back inside. 20 minutes later, his mom is on my porch, furious. She says, I shamed your kid in the front yard, and that's what her son takes from her pantry. What her son takes from her pantry is her business. I said, if it's got a sign that says it's for the community, it stopped being her business the second she nailed it to the post. She hasn't waved at me since, and now I'm apparently that person who yells at a kid over a granola bar. So I'm wondering, am I the asshat?
1: This is a good one.
0: 651-641-1071. 651-641-1071.
1: I believe she is the asshat. Here's why.
0: Okay.
1: And this, you know, you can feel free to disagree with me on this. I like to be the one that yells at my kids.
0: Yeah.
1: I don't like it when other people yell at my kids. That's not to say that they don't deserve what you're saying. I would like to be involved in the yelling. To me, I would rather have another adult come to me and say, I don't know, unless it's an emergency, right? Like if something in an emergency is happening and the kid needs to be, you know, alerted to it and out mm-hmm. of the way or whatever. If it's something like that, that's something where I want them to come to me and say, hey, I don't know if you know that this is going on. I don't know what kind of, you know, situation you've got going around this or what rules or regulations you're in your parenting, but I noticed this and here's why I think it's probably not okay. And then let me do the yelling. Allow me to yell at my children. Or let me do the correction or let me have the conversation. I do think it's a little asshatty to get involved in such a thing. Especially Polly something like that. That's like not an emergency situation.
0: 651-641-1071. Holly?
2: Yeah, I'm going to say that this person is the asshat. It's annoying to look at and probably witness. And you know that it's like, hey, that's not how this goes.
0: Mm-hmm.
2: But ultimately, it is something that's on their property. And that's between the parent and the kid. And it would be odd to be like, you know, that's not what it is. But I think I'm also curious about the OP's stance on, well, if you put this up, then it's part of the community.
1: Mm.
2: But is it, though? Is it? I would argue, no, it's on their property. And this is just their act of generosity. It doesn't mm-hmm. belong to the community. It's a gesture to the community, but it is not of the community.
1: Mm-hmm.
0: I wholeheartedly agree with the both of you. They fundamentally for me, and I don't even really like kids. And I've wanted to yell at more than a few on various occasions.
1: You have hissed at children.
0: Oh, yeah. I have hissed. singular, Colleen.
1: One hiss.
0: One hiss at one child. Salad bar. At one lunge. Great. And it was spontaneous. I was not thinking. It wasn't, I had no purpose. She did cross my path. But I mean, other than that, no, I don't like the visual. What got me immediately, this was not hard for me, was just an adult dressing down the child, like over something rather silly.
1: Right. Again, not an emergency. Nobody was in danger.
0: No.
1: This is somebody's preference.
0: Mm-hmm.
1: Yeah.
0: Yeah. And that woman can do whatever she wants. As Holly said, what Holly brought to it. Look, it's a gesture. That woman still owns that box. She may say it's a community lunchbox or whatever, but it's still on her property.
1: Mm-hmm.
0: So if her kid wants to go out there in his socks and grab a granola bar, you may think it's tacky. I mean, we can have a debate if it's tacky or silly, but he can do it. Let's go to the phone lines. Who do we have, Holly?
2: We have Billy.
0: Hi, Billy. Welcome to the show. Is the poster the asshat?
2: Oh. Oh.
0: We have technical difficulties.
1: Okay, Billy has disappeared into...
2: There he is.
0: There he is. Billy, I'm sorry. You're on now. Is the poster the asshat?
3: I think so.
0: Why?
3: Yeah, I want to bring up a different situation, Jason.
0: Yeah.
3: Yeah, okay. So every once in a while, you start a sentence or a statement, right? And you go, I. It sounds like Ozzy Osbourne at the beginning of Crazy Train.
2: Okay.
0: Thank you.
2: All right. Okay.
0: Thank you, Billy. Thank you.
1: All right. That was not on topic. Did we just travel to a different dimension?
2: Yep.
1: What happened?
0: I think I quit.
2: No!
1: No, you cannot. I will not allow it.
2: No, me neither.
0: I had David earlier. I'm not really a fan of your show, but you want to come on my boat?
1: Billy didn't even invite you on the boat.
0: No, Billy just wanted to talk about my speech patterns.
1: Yeah, I think the poster is an asshat. I got something else I want to talk about.
0: Billy's like, let me tell you everything that bothers me about you and how you speak.
2: Well, well, I got you know your what? Attention. I've got, why don't we do this?
0: I love you, Billy.
2: For the OP, we have a verdict.
6: The results are in. You are the asshat.
1: Oh. Okay.
0: Oh. Oh.
1: Live radio, folks.
0: While I have your attention, can I give you another stitch? Can I tell you, pulling back the curtain, my butt clinchish when he said that. Mm-hmm. I was like, oh God.
2: Me too.
1: What's happening?
0: There she blew. Where's he going to go?
2: Let's pull back the curtain a little bit.
0: Mm-hmm. Okay.
2: Mm-hmm. We'll pull back the curtain. When you call me mm-hmm. and you want to participate in a segment like Am I the Asshat? I ask you, who do you think is the asshat? What is your opinion? Or anytime you call, I'm going to ask you, what are you going to say?
1: Mm-hmm.
2: I'm going to ask you to say it succinctly. Now, Billy hadn't made up his mind, and I said, honey, you got to choose a side to be on the air. Well, I think the OP is the asshat. Okay. Great. I'm going to put you on hold. And that was the end of that.
1: Okay.
2: So.
0: I made him think of Ozzy Osbourne.
1: I mean, Ozzy Osbourne, highly successful musician for mm-hmm. many, mm-hmm. we all household name. Jason, mm-hmm. I'm taking it as a compliment.
0: I am too. I think Billy was trying to be nice. Mm-hmm. Yes. Thank you, Billy.
2: I mean, now we have to.
1: What in the hell? What? What? Is this how the week is starting?
0: It's how the week is starting.
1: Okay.
0: Sure is.
1: What are we in for?
2: This is what he thinks you sound like.
1: Jason? Was that you, what? Jason?
2: What? Where
1: Jason?
2: Is he? Did he go away?
1: Where are you?
2: Jason! Jason,
0: I do.
2: Back.
0: The more I think about it, Billy's not wrong. Everyone has like a vocal tic.
1: Sure.
0: Or tics, plural. I have that. And then I know there's a woman. There's a woman that it drives her crazy. I sometimes, because she thinks it's, I do it to be dismissive and I don't. It's just a tic. I go, I sometimes go, oh, yeah, yeah, yeah. I say, yeah, yeah, yeah. I don't. And it's just, I'm mm-hmm. working on that because this woman is on me, girl. Like, but I actually thought that's what Billy was going to say. I never expected.
1: Ozzy Osbourne.
0: Ozzy Osbourne. But now I'll be clocking that too.
2: How many times do we board the crazy train?
1: Yeah, well, that's actually, that actually is a worthy discussion.
0: Mm-hmm. Well, we're going to take a break. I'm going to think about the decisions I've made in my life. And when we come back, Screen Queens next.
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2: Today's category.
1: Oh. Oh, well.
0: Okay. Wrong sound bite.
2: Wrong sound bite,
0: Holly.
2: That's the sound of my life.
7: Today's category is games.
0: Oh, I didn't mean to play the toilet one. I'm sorry. Okay. I meant to play this.
1: What is happening?
0: Toilet and chime is right next to each other.
1: Obviously. Logic.
2: And that's the sound of this segment.
1: Oh, my gosh.
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10: Did you know you might be part of the 75% of Americans who think they waste less food than they actually do? 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Eating leftovers is great, but things like freezing food that you can't eat right away, donating surplus food within your community, and better understanding food date labels can have an even bigger impact. 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
0: 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Enjoy!

0: Welcome back to the show, everyone. Thank you for being here. Hey, a new episode of Tooth Fairy Godfathers is available right now. Wherever you get your podcasts, Adulting the Disney Parks with Colin and myself. This episode is all about why the Swan and Dolphin hotels on the Disney property are our favorites. It's a good episode. Lots of good info. Find it wherever you find your podcast. Welcome back to this show right now. Now, Colleen, you have this on the sheet. We didn't get to it yesterday.
1: Yeah.
0: And I'm endlessly curious because I think my company over here used to own it. And I'm talking about MySpace. You have a story about MySpace.
1: Yeah.
0: Is it back?
1: Okay, so if this sounds familiar to you, it's because it's not the first time this hath happened.
0: Hath happened.
1: There is discussion that MySpace might be attempting to make yet another comeback. This happened. Do you remember this? They tried to do a comeback in, I think it was like 2013.
0: Okay.
1: And it didn't go well. It wasn't the right time. It just sort of was here and gone. But allegedly, the platform's owners are revealing plans for a new rollout, but they don't have a clear timeline yet. Here's what they're hoping to do. They're hoping to be the antidote to current social media, which is interesting, right? Because MySpace was sort of the genesis of social media.
0: Mm-hmm.
1: They would be moving away from AI-driven feeds to give a calmer and more controlled experience to users. They would capitalize on a growing desire among millennials and Gen Z for unedited raw images, smaller personal spaces that are more reminiscent of our early internet culture. And they would be looking to find a balance between appealing to older nostalgic users who now have a career and family commitments and younger generations who are burnt out on the standard social media networks. Your thoughts? MySpace missed me. I was, I think, a little too old for MySpace when it came out.
0: Mm.
1: Did you have a MySpace?
0: Really? Yeah, I was in my, I think, early 30s, late 20s, I think. I don't know. Now that I'm thinking about it.
1: I just think I just didn't, maybe I just didn't have it. Maybe I just didn't adopt.
0: Holly, did you have a MySpace?
2: Yeah, I loved MySpace. I loved it. It was a great way to connect with your friends.
0: Mm-hmm.
2: You got to design your homepage.
0: Oh, I loved that, Holly.
2: You could create your aesthetic. You could pick out your playlist and your music and your vibe, the whole thing. And it was self-contained. I think maybe what I'm hearing, Colleen, that MySpace wants to be in reaction to is that when you go on to, you know, a Meta product now, they're pumping at you their algorithmic suggestions.
1: Mm-hmm.
2: You have to actively turn that off on Instagram if you don't want that pushed to you.
1: Yeah.
2: And so they want to go back to the nostalgic days of having your top eight.
1: Which I feel like, if I'm being honest, you know, I hear that and I think now might be the right time because nostalgia is hot right now.
0: Mm-hmm.
1: When I think about how people are listening to music, nostalgia, mm-hmm. they want a simplified life. We talked about this. Did we talk about this the other day? My daughter literally asked
0: yes.
1: for a flip phone the other day.
0: Yeah.
1: People are wanting to get away from using their smartphones. They're aware of how much they are captive to that little hand computer. It might be the right time.
0: Because there is a need in the market.
1: Mm-hmm.
0: I mean, that's what you have to look for to begin a successful business plan. Is there a need? Is there a space
1: mm-hmm.
0: that needs to be filled? Is there a vacancy in the market?
1: Here is one of my big questions, and this is what I get. I don't want to say I'm nervous about. I'm not nervous. This is not my responsibility. It's theirs.
0: Mm-hmm.
1: But how are they going to, I mean, one of the reasons that advertisers can make, or that other social media platforms can make so much money is because advertisers lean into the use of the algorithm. If you don't have that, what is the attraction for advertisers? Right? Because one of the things that's supposed to be attractive to users is the non-use of the algorithm. So you're not going to be fed things.
2: Well, and it might not be an advertising-based business then. You know, they might have investors that are willing to float MySpace until they can figure out what kind of business model do we want. Do we want to be ad-based? Facebook did not start that way.
1: That's true. That's true. Anywho, I don't know. I don't know. It might be the right time.
0: I mean, there is a rejection. There is a rejection of some old school social media. There is a desire for everything that you described. I've heard dumber ideas lately. I've heard far, far more ridiculous ideas.
1: Right.
0: I wonder if we still own it. I don't know if we do. I think we sold it. And we being the Fox Corporation. I don't think it's part of our company anymore.
1: I believe. Okay, so this is what I have.
0: We gobbled it up. We were late to the party. And of course, once the trend was over, Rupert Murdoch was like, we should buy
1: offload.
0: This.
1: And then offload.
0: Yeah, yeah.
1: Okay, this is. Let me give you a quick little history from the internet. MySpace has tried several comebacks over the years. The most notable one was in 2013. The current owners, okay, ready? Here we go. The current owners are Chris and Tim Vanderhook. They purchased the company alongside Justin Timberlake in 2011 for $35 million. Wait a second.
2: It looks like now.
1: No, it has been sold again.
2: Mm-hmm.
1: Yeah.
2: It's a part of People Entertainment Weekly Network. So it may be owned by the folks who own People Magazine. That is People Inc.
0: Oh,
1: I do remember, though, that Justin Timberlake, now this is all coming back to me, that Justin Timberlake was involved in the relaunch in 2013 because he was one of the investors. They purchased it for $35 million. They poured an estimated $150 million into the relaunch. And that was meant to pivot MySpace away from a general social network into a niche music discovery dashboard.
0: I remember that.
2: Because MySpace back in the day, a lot of people got their big break on MySpace.
1: Yes.
2: Arctic Monkeys, Lily Allen. I'm just looking at a list here. Calvin Harris, Owl City, Local Connection.
0: Oh.
2: Kate Nash, if you remember her. Sean Kingston. Even Adele got her early push on MySpace. So MySpace was huge because it was like, hey, if you want to launch your music career, get your buns on there and start sharing some videos.
0: Adele?
1: Molly? Mm-hmm.
2: Yeah, she was sharing early stuff on MySpace.
0: Oh, my God.
1: That's fascinating.
0: I loved it, Colleen. I loved to change the background. Remember, Holly, didn't you have to enter like a code? You had to copy and paste a code.
2: Yeah, a lot of people learned a rudimentary HTML because they wanted to put sparkles on their MySpace page.
0: Yes!
1: Okay, now I'm sad that I didn't do this.
0: Oh, it felt like, you know, Holly, what I always called it, your digital locker. You remember how people decorate their locker and you'd put pictures?
1: Yes.
0: For me, I would put pictures of Ricky Schroeder. And anyway, it was kind of like that. You could decorate it however you wanted with your music and yeah.
1: See, I do think that is kind of fun. I wish that there was a social media that could show your it's almost like you have your own personal website, right? Like it would be nice for social media to be reflective of who you really actually are and want to put out there. No, I think it's interesting. I'm here to watch this unfold.
0: Because if you think of it, there isn't really a lot of customization in any of your home pages, whether it's the Meta sites, whether it's Instagram, your homepage on Facebook. You can't put sparkles on your Facebook page.
2: Which I think that Facebook did that in reaction to the MySpace sparkles.
0: Oh.
2: They were like, hey, we're kind of a minimalist aesthetic and platform. Mm. You don't have to deal with the sparkles over here. We're about the connection.
1: Mm-hmm. Yeah, and now it's not even about that.
2: And the people who wanted the sparklers, they left MySpace and then they went over to Tumblr.
1: Yeah, that's right. Tumblr was a whole thing. Is Tumblr still around?
2: It is.
0: I never got into Tumblr.
1: Me
0: That's
1: neither.
0: The one I never got into. Hell, I don't know. I don't use LinkedIn. I
1: me neither. I shut that down.
0: Oh my gosh.
1: I don't want to link in or out. I don't want to link.
2: Well, I'm in my network, but I use it and I go over there and I open it with one eye.
0: Do you?
2: And I look at it. And then I go, okay, have a nice day. I'm trying to be better.
0: Why do you look at it?
2: Because I'm trying to be better at updating it. This is a professional scene.
0: Yes.
2: I haven't updated my picture in about a decade. Because I don't got a picture that I particularly enjoy. I got to work on that. But yes, if it's more professional facing, then it's bare bones, but I need to get better at that. But then I'm like, I don't know. What did you do today in your professional life? Played a fart sound.
1: I was going to say, this is why I'm not there. I'm not professional.
0: Gonna say, we literally played a
2: Yeah. Like last night, one of my besties, he got a great new job. And when you look at that job and then you look at my job.
0: But did your bestie?
2: Here's a fart sound for you. Congratulations.
0: Know, but Holly, did your bestie get to talk about AI Suzanne Summers yesterday? I mean, come on.
2: They wish. Actually,
0: right?
2: It might be. I'm going to share that with them because it might be good for their new job.
1: Okay.
0: See
1: that's professional right there.
0: Just trying to give you perspective. I think we have a fun job.
2: Yeah.
0: Fun job.
2: What did you do today at work? Well, I'm going to put this on LinkedIn.
0: How do you write that, Holly? How do you write that on LinkedIn?
1: It's still going.
0: Oh,
1: it's still one more. There it was.
0: Oh, right there. There it is.
1: Also, Jason, you could put your big meeting, your ugly.
0: My ugly meeting.
3: Where talk is fun.
4: I really needed a good laugh.
3: My talk, everything entertainment.
5: Someone had a birthday.
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0: So here's the best of what we did all week on the Jason Matheson Show with Colleen Lindstrom, replayed for you on Saturday and Sunday on My Talk. You hear me talk about my executive producer over here at the TV show, Jeff, who also just happens to be my buddy, my travel partner, one of my dear friends. But he's still, I want to be clear, he's still in charge of me. He's still my boss. He's boss adjacent. Just want you to keep that in mind.
1: Okay.
0: So yesterday, speaking of things, post show activities, I had a meeting with a salesperson from our station and my good friends over at uglydeck.com, who I do commercials for.
1: Mm-hmm.
0: So we get, they were going to meet me at my homestead after the show. You look so lovely, by the way.
1: Thanks. Please. Thanks.
0: You're welcome. So we got done with the television show and I do the Q&A with the audience. I do promos and whatever, my post show stuff. And I got ready to leave. And Jeff is in, once the show completes, Jeff is still in the studio usually, helping out with the post-show activities. If we have a guest like we did yesterday in the demonstration area, Jeff will assist in getting that area cleaned up and blah, blah, blah, blah, blah, making sure the guest finds their way out. So we get done. He gets done. And as I'm doing the Q&A, I look at my watch and I see a text from Jeff and it says, "Hey, I have a state fair meeting, the 100th state fair meeting. So I will not be upstairs when you get done, when you come back up to the offices." I replied to him what I was going to be doing. And I did this while simultaneously talking to the audience. I get to my dressing room. I get to the dressing room. And I start to undress and put on my after school clothes. And I get like three vibrations on my wrist. Feverishly, I'm like, "Oh God, did something happen? Was Colin eaten by an alligator in our backyard or something?" And I look and it's Jeff. I had written the following text message to my boss.
1: I had written
0: the following text message to my boss.
1: Oh God.
0: "It doesn't much matter. I have an ugly meeting."
1: Sometimes I love when we don't check spell check and hit send anyway.
0: Was talking to the audience.
24: Got your fast fingers going.
0: Right. I have an ugly Richard meeting. I have an ugly meeting.
24: Hey, those are important too.
0: Holly, they're very important. They're very important to discuss.
1: Oh, Jason.
0: He replied, "Huh?" And then he replied, "What kind of meeting is this? Is it here? And can I attend?"
1: Oh my gosh.
0: Oh. Even though it's Jeff, I was slightly mortified.
1: Oh yeah.
0: Even though it's Jeff, and I replied, "Oh my God, LOL, it's ugly deck."
24: Wait, what was it again?
0: It was ugly deck.

0: Yeah. I'll be over in 5.
1: And now we all call call it that. Okay, Jason, I'm not trying to one-up you, but I have a similar story that was equally horrific.
2: Oh, God.
1: When I mean, it's horrific for 1,000 reasons, and I hesitate to even tell the story on the air, but it happened, and it's real. When my oldest son, who's 19 now, was 12, we went to Cooperstown for the first time for him to play baseball. One of the activities that they do in Cooperstown is they do pin trading. Mm-hmm. And it's a big deal. And my son was really nervous about it because he's on the spectrum. And when he was 12, he was really nervous about some social situations. So we had done practices and we had, you know, we had like given him a script to follow. And turned out he ended up being very good at it. He loved it. He was like the best. All of his teammates were coming to him to say, like, get us a good pin, show us how to do it. So I wanted my mother, who was concerned about the trip, to know that he was doing well. And what I wrote to her, what I tried to write was, Ollie is really, has found out he's really good at pin trading, and it makes him feel good. My 12-year-old. What it auto-corrected to was penetrating.
0: Feels real good.
1: And I texted it to my mother about her 12-year-old grandson. She just replied with question marks. We have a screenshot of that. And it comes out every once in a while.
2: Oh, my God.
1: So bad.
2: Oh,
1: so
2: feels
1: bad.
2: Real good. Feels real good, Holly.
3: Supportive.
2: Right, right.
1: Unbelievable. Yeah, what a mom.
2: Right?
1: Yep.
2: How very liberal of you.
1: Oh, my
2: How
1: gosh.
2: Very open.
1: Just check your work.
2: Uh-huh.
1: Before you, that's all you have to do. Just check it, read
2: check
1: it.
2: Your work. Uh-huh.
1: Before you hit send.
2: Yeah.
1: Don't distracted text, because that's what happens.
2: And I think I'm going to stop doing texts via my wrist, my watch.
1: Oh, yeah.
2: I think that's the problem.
3: That's a dangerous game to play.
2: And then go back and talk to Helen in the audience about this or that.
1: Have you ever had this happen, too, when you're doing like a voice to text and then you accidentally leave the microphone on and it just gets everything you said?
2: Yep.
1: Yeah.
2: Yeah.
1: That's a fun one, too.
2: All I'm thinking is today, I am glad that for like the next month, I don't have any what we call live commercials. I do not have an ugly deck commercial today because
1: we don't know
2: that would be really hard to get through today.
1: Mm-hmm. Hard. Mm-hmm. Very hard.
3: Yep.
1: Very, very,
2: very hard
1: to get through.
3: They want you to talk about all that wood that they would be installing.
1: I wonder if Ugly Deck has ever thought about doing any pin trading. Feels like a logical next step.
3: We got a great idea for you guys.
1: Listen.
2: Oh. Yeah. Here's this concept. We're going to pin trade. I can see the social media video. I'm going to pin trade. And then go home and sit on my deck.
1: It's a big deck.
2: It's a really big deck with my friends. Invite them all over to sit on my deck. Yeah. Oh, well, so that happened, everyone. That was my day. That was my day.
1: But how was the meeting?
2: Other than that, Mrs. Lincoln, how was the
1: play? How was the play?
2: Did you enjoy yourself?
1: Oh, gosh.
2: Do you have obstructed viewing?
1: Oh, Jason, that is rich. Thank you for that.
2: You're very welcome. When we come back, we're going to talk lettuce. Yep. We'll be right back.
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6: I don't even like wearing like a bikini around my dad. 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
7: Maybe that's just the vibe there.
6: I don't know. 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
7: 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Like, I know it's cultural because they're in the Mediterranean and like,

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1: Those are American boobies. Okay.
0: I will salute them.
1: Don't give me that cultural nonsense. Those are American boobies.
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0: understand it. Welcome back. Thanks for being here, everybody. It's Jason Matheson Show, starring Colleen Lindstrom, starring Holly Roberts, and you. It's a Wednesday, August 12th, 2026. Holly, let's turn to you. You wrote about QVC camp. Is this a camp for children?
1: Okay.
2: Jason. Oh my gosh, if only. If only you could send your child
1: to QVC
2: camp. Look at this little craft that we made, Timmy. It's only for the low, low price of $39.95 and four easy payments. No. We have been sleeping on QVC as a source of camp. And when I mean camp, I mean comedy.
1: Yes.
0: Oh, I thought it was a camp that you send kids to.
2: But I want to do that, and I want to develop that, because that would be a wonderful skit in some kind of comedy show. You can go ahead and take that idea. We have been sleeping on QVC as a hidden source of comedy and hilarity. We talked about the woman earlier this week who made a blooper selling her wigs, saying that her wigs look like you get a blowout. But she said something else. Now I'm starting to get QVC clips. What is going on over there? Like this woman who's selling a bologna folder machine. Listen to this.
3: 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You're going to want to clear off your counter. 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
1: What?
3: It's going to save you more space in the refrigerator and on your shelves, wherever you store your bologna. And since there are 1,900 different types of bologna in the whole world, we got to get a handle on this situation. First, you've got to grease this machine. You're going to want to grease this twice a day. Now, first slice of bologna, perfectly placed. See that circle? If it's bigger than that circle, it ain't bologna. So that's the first thing the machine's doing for you. Ah, we have it set to thin. So now we know we can organize the bologna. There's one thin stack. Here's another slice of bologna. Let's see.
1: Oh, my gosh.
3: Oh, it's tripped up. Doesn't pass the gauge. That's a thick slice. So now we organize that over here. So the first phase.
2: We have been sleeping on QVC.
1: Oh, my gosh. There's too many things happening there. Number one, I didn't know people were having difficulty organizing their bologna.
0: Who knew?
1: Necessity is the mother of invention.
2: If you go to my Instagram story at Holly D. Roberts, you will be able to have the visual experience of the bologna folder being sold on QVC. This thing takes up your entire counter space.
1: It's a big boy. You're going to need some room for this.
2: I mean, look, there's over 1,000 types of bologna, Colleen.
1: I mean, this is how big the problem is. You need something gigantic to organize that tiny little bologna.
0: Oh,
1: my gosh.
0: Deceased. I'm deceasing.
2: But wait, there's more.
0: There's more? How can you top the bologna woman?
2: We can top it with the booby tassel woman. This again was from QVC earlier this year. Listen.
4: I wanted to tell you that I got that peasant blouse with the tassels.
1: Yes.
4: And I used to wear the tassels on my pasties. Do you know what pasties are?
1: Okay.
4: Do you know what pasties are?
1: Yes, I do.
4: Okay, well, I had tassels on my pasties.
1: Marianne, I just want to say this. You are my emotional support diva. Okay? You have just made my whole entire day. Mary's walked off. She's dead on the couch.
3: I'm having therapy with Marianne right now.
1: Marianne is my sister from another mister.
3: I have never. Marianne, you made my year.
1: Marianne, I got to go over to Marianne, I'm helping Mary. From one Marianne to another Mary.
2: Oh, and Mary, deceased on the couch, is the same Mary that was selling us the bologna folder on QVC in the first clip.
5: No way.
2: We need to have a 24/7 QVC watch to monitor for this kind of comedy. It is untapped.
5: I got to tell you guys, the other day, my husband came into the TV room and was like, "What are you watching?" This was over a week ago. I was watching QVC because Jenny Garth has a clothing line that she
0: does not
5: selling on QVC. I agree. We are sleeping on QVC. We need to we should probably have somebody on that beat.
0: The only time I knew that home shopping was a vessel for comedy was the Mariah Carey clips that we've been using for years. I had no idea that it went beyond Mariah Carey.
2: Oh yeah. Now, we did get an email saying the bologna folder may have been an April Fool's joke, but here's the deal.
5: Okay.
2: I don't care.
0: We don't care.
2: I don't care. That is comedy. That is entertainment. Mm-hmm. And that is gold.
5: Yes.
2: And we've been sleeping on QVC.
0: Yeah.
5: Yes.
0: The whole time. The whole time we've been sleeping on this.
5: Also, that is an elaborate April Fool's joke.
0: Right?
2: And I love it.
5: I'm here for it. Like, yes. I love that they have a sense of humor about themselves.
0: Yes.
5: Yes.
0: Absolutely.
5: You're going to need to oil it a couple times a day.
0: Yeah. Rich.
5: Oh, God.
0: I do love bologna, though. I got to tell you, I do enjoy bologna.
5: Were you aware that there were over 19,000 types of bologna?
0: I was not aware. And I love bologna, but I just, yeah. I think of the beach when I think of bologna, but yeah. Oh, that was fantastic. Oh, gosh, that was good.
5: Yeah. And then I sent you guys one the other day of a woman trying to show a bicycle, and she couldn't stop it and ran into a wall.
0: Yep.
5: I'm just saying, I think hijinks ensue on QVC on the regular, and we wouldn't know because we're not hanging out. That's not a space we've been hanging in.
2: We need to get an intern. And their only job is to watch QVC.
5: I think we could probably hit the easy button on this. I think that there are accounts on Instagram that are devoted to QVC.
0: Oh, I'm sure.
5: Bloopers.
2: Oh, but I want to give a young college student
5: I agree.
2: An opportunity.
0: A start in life.
5: This is an opportunity.
0: In their career. Yeah. Oh. This. And also, since we brought this up again, let's again celebrate the skill set of the QVC home shopping host. That is a skill set that is underappreciated in our business.
5: The way that they have to, I am sure they are feigning enthusiasm about certain products.
0: Mm-hmm. Yes.
5: In order to sell them.
0: Yes.
5: The way that they can talk ad nauseum about said product.
0: Yeah.
5: The way that they can juggle calls about Tossels.
0: Yeah.
5: The Tossels on her pasties.
0: Uh-huh.
5: That is talent.
0: That is talent. There. Mm-hmm. Yes. That is underappreciated talent. You have to make face cream interesting.
5: Yes.
0: For an inordinate amount of time.
5: Yes, until they say stop.
0: Yes, until that face cream sells out.
5: Yes.
0: You have to talk about it. You have to talk about the moisture enriching benefits. You have to talk about the texture, the color.
5: Yes. The price.
0: How it feels on your face. How it's not greasy.
5: I wonder how a person trains for this. You know?
0: I don't know. Christopher Straub was on there. We should ask him.
5: And yes.
0: I know a couple of people over there, but yeah, it's hard.
5: It is a talent
0: in our business.
5: Mm-hmm.
0: That oof.
2: And Jenny Garth, she's selling sweaters.
5: Yeah, by
2: Jenny Garth.
5: It's kind of cute stuff, but it is really funny to watch her. You know, I'm like, okay, Kelly, tell me about your outfits. And she is talking in depth about the pleats, about the collars, about the folds, about as though she were the one designing it her very own self. About what length of pant she enjoys. And I was watching it for a solid 15 minutes. My husband thought I had lost my mind. He's like, are you buying any of this? I'm like, no, I'm not. I just want to see Jenny Garth sell her stuff.
0: Her sweaters.
5: He's like, why? Don't ask questions. Just enjoy Sensible the sweaters. Ride with me. Just enjoy the ride.
0: Sensible sweaters. Mm-hmm. Oh, that is great. We're going to take a break. We have a prize to give away. We have Ass Hat coming up in our second hour. Like and subscribe. Search for us wherever you get your podcasts. And speaking of podcasts, there's a new episode of Two Fairy Godfathers available for you. Adulting the Disney Parks. Colin and I are best tips for you. 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We'll be right back.
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0: Bob Iger and another dude decided to go to the bank, go to the teller, wish her a good day, and then ask her to withdraw $1 billion to buy the Lakers. I don't know what your Wednesday was like, but that was how Bob Iger's Wednesday was.
1: Very Holly, different.
0: Yeah. Holly, did you have a similar, Wednesday?
2: Yeah, I went to the bank too.
0: Mm-hmm.
2: And I got a roll of quarters so I could do my laundry.
1: Mm.
2: Very similar, Jason. Thank you for asking.
0: You're very welcome, Holly. $12.5 billion. Bob Iger, former CEO, longtime CEO of Disney. Then he left, then he came back. Ran ABC before he ran the whole company. He and another dude, Bob Iger and what's his name? Kushner.
2: Jerry.
0: They went in together, spent $12.5 to buy, like right out, just like, hey girl, can I buy you? The Los Angeles Lakers. Your face says it all, Colleen.
1: My husband told me this yesterday, and I was like, am I high?
0: Right?
1: What's happening? What? Oh,
2: let me correct the record. It's Josh. Okay.
0: Josh mm-hmm. Kushner. Yeah.
2: Who is married to Carly Kloss, mm-hmm. the model.
0: Mm-hmm. The Lakers. That is what I just said. This is the line from the deadline.com that got me the highest valuation for a sports team in U.S. history.
1: Yeah.
0: History.
1: You know what I like to think about in times like these?
0: Yes, Colleen?
1: I like to think about how people are struggling to put gasoline in their car.
0: Mm-hmm.
1: Or buy eggs.
0: Mm-hmm.
1: Or
0: daycare.
1: Pay for their children's daycare.
2: Mm-hmm. Mm-hmm.
1: Or pay for their health care, for example.
2: Mm-hmm.
0: Or skipping health care.
1: Mm-hmm.
2: Because you can't afford it.
1: Make purchase of life-saving medications. Mm-hmm.